0: Aggressive driving. Authorities showed off some of the cars that were seized as part of Project Erase today. The OPP say more than 170 vehicles were confiscated during the annual Eliminate Racing Activities on Streets Everywhere campaign. Officers from services throughout the region also laid thousands of charges under the Highway Traffic Act and Criminal Code.
1: To be clear, it is not the vehicles that are dangerous, it's the manner in which they're operated. That is why the Ontario Provincial Police remains committed to working with our partners through initiatives such as Project Erase. This coordinated approach allows us to be proactive, not only through visible enforcement, but through intelligence-led operations, advanced technologies, and strong interagency collaboration.
2: To street racers, aggressive drivers, and those engaging in stunt driving, consider this your notice. We're not stopping. We're coming for you. No moment of adrenaline or brief thrill is worth the lifelong trauma families face when reckless driving takes a mother, father, or child too soon. It's not worth the years spent in courtrooms, time behind bars, vehicles seized, licenses suspended, and a permanent criminal record that follows you for life.
3: Drivers convicted of stunt driving face substantial fines, demerit points, mandatory license suspensions, and even the possibility of jail time. This is because the risks are real and the stakes are high. We take these offenses seriously, not to issue tickets or to target car enthusiasts, but to address illegal behaviors that put lives at risk and can have devastating consequences. Our message to the public is clear. Road safety is everyone's responsibility.
0: The OPP say street racing and aggressive driving continue to be major contributing factors in collisions on the GTHA streets and highways. The operator of a GTA casino is facing a hefty fine from the province's alcohol and gambling regulator. The Alcohol and Gaming Commission of Ontario says an audit of Pickering Casino Resort found failures to report suspicious activity, including signs of potential money laundering. The AGCO also says high-risk patrons were not properly assessed or tracked. It has issued $170,000 in penalties against Great Canadian Entertainment. The company has 15 days to appeal the decision. The inaugural Taste of Little Jamaica Festival has been canceled for less than 2 weeks before it was set to be held. We're live now to CP24's Andrew Brennan with what organizers are saying about their decision and reaction from the community. Andrew, thank you for joining us. What more can you tell us?
4: Well, Arda, the organizers described this as a challenge that ultimately couldn't be overcome, even though they were trying to get this inaugural edition of this festival off the ground. They said that there was permitting issues and also just not being able to get the funding secured that was necessary in order to put this on without a hitch. We heard from the city as well as the office of Mayor Olivia Chow. Both statements we received, in essence, said dovetailed very similarly. One was saying that they wanted to ensure that people came out to Little Jamaica to support businesses here no matter what, and also trying to support this festival's attempt at an inaugural edition next year. But when we've been hearing from people that have either been in this community or been working and running businesses in Little Jamaica for decades, I spoke not long ago with the chair and also one of the executive members of the BIA, among others that were at the meeting tonight. So when I was speaking with Gennetho Gordon, he runs Kingston 12, which is one of the many places you can find delicious food in Little Jamaica, patties and also oxtail and rice and peas, much more than that. Could go through the whole menu now. He was talking about how this neighborhood has changed and also what else is going on here. This festival that was being organized was not being done with the BIA. They also have done other attempts at a similar kind of festival. That did not work out last year. But when we hear from him, as well as when we hear from a man named Nick, his dad first started Anthony's Menswear, which is not about a block away from where I'm standing right now. They both were saying that there's many other things happening here as this community continues to grow and also tries to bring back more and more people and foot traffic with the crosstown finally finished here.
5: We're
2: trying to work on a plan to move forward. For the past couple of years, there's not much have been happening. Since the summer began and the FIFA game, it kind of sucks all the attention away from Little Jamaica. So now all we're saying, visit Little Jamaica. There's a lot of activity going on. There's night market. There's a farmer's market. In August, we're going to have Rasta Fest. So we always look forward to that every year. And that's a beautiful event. A lot of people, lots of food. Come on down.
4: I think the changes happening right now is more of the door changes. I think you're starting to see maybe transition of family businesses, that maybe the existing family business was operating, now the new generation's coming in trying to pivot it with something new. So that's something we're seeing. And again, we're exploring to see new adventures of culture that's coming into the area, that's adding to this community and sharing what's happening. So the door changes are happening. And now with the hoarding that's gone and all the construction's gone, I think people clearly can now feel comfortable walking, seeing these stores with opportunities of considering opening something fresh and new.
5: So while this Taste Festival Arda ultimately is not happening this year, what they're basically saying is there's other things to come out and enjoy here in Little Jamaica, and potentially next year this festival may be happening. We'll have to wait and see in 2027. But for now, back to you.
0: Thank you so much for this, Andrew. Kyle Lowry signed a one-day contract to officially retire as a Toronto Raptor. CP24's Phil Perkins joins us live from outside Scotiabank Arena with more on today's announcement, and lots of Raptors fans, I'm sure, were so happy to hear this news.
6: Yeah, because he's back home. This is the place that he won his ring, won the Larry O'Brien Trophy, and really won the hearts of Toronto Raptors fans, and really the city of Toronto, putting the Raptors on the map there, getting them their lone championship. For more on this, let's bring in Sheldon Alexander, host of Canada Hoops Daily. And of course, you know, Sheldon, we've watched this Raptors team go from kind of, let's be real, like a not significant piece in the NBA. No one talked about the Raptors. Vince Carter showed up, but no real playoff success. And then we see Kyle Lowry, DeMar DeRozan go on that run, and then Kawhi enters the picture and they're champions. And people really fell in love with Lowry. And now we're seeing his number retired, going to be up in the rafters when the season starts. You know, what are you going to remember about the, you know, the Kyle Lowry era in Toronto?
7: This is a great day in Raptors history because Kyle Lowry just represents so much of what the Raptors organization is, because he is that pit bull, he is that dog. So many fans in a city that is known so much for hockey can relate to Kyle Lowry and the style of play, pit bull mentality that he has, that never say die mentality that he has, that scrapper. And Kyle Lowry came here in such an interesting time in his career where he needed a home, he needed to find a place to build back up his career, and he did exactly that. And for the Raptors, it was almost the same scenario where they were looking for pieces to build their franchise up. There's some tough years after those Vince Carter years, and then obviously Chris Bosh leaves, but then you had Kyle Lowry come in, and he's paired with DeMar DeRozan, and we know about their bromance, their long-lasting bromance, and those guys just were able to embrace the city, and the city embraced them. But Kyle Lowry to be the one hoisting that trophy, you know, at the parade in that old school Raptors jersey, the Damon Stoudemire jersey, it's the image that I think for me will live forever. And that's why a day like today is so important, that he comes back and signs a one-day contract with the Raptors to officially retire, the place that he should be, in Toronto.
6: Yeah, you know what? Like, people keep harkening back to, and he even said, you know, I said I was going to retire as a Raptor. I've got to check back to see when he said that, but I really thought that when he was in Philly, that's where he's going to hang him up, because that's his hometown. But yeah, it means a lot that not only is he coming back as a Raptor for a day, they're retiring his number, and now he and his wife are part of the ownership group of the Toronto Tempo. That right there just shows, I guess, the culture that the Raptors are building, or at least still have, even though right now, you know, that championship team, I can't believe it, is, you know, almost 10 years away or so.
7: Well, Kyle Lowry and DeMar DeRozan really represent the family mentality that the Toronto Raptors became synonymous for. And I think the fact that he's still going to hold a place in the city, I mean, his jersey's going to go up, but as you mentioned, now being a part of the ownership group of the Tempo, you're just finding multiple ways that Kyle Lowry is going to forever remain a part of this city and a part of this basketball culture. Like, there are kids, you mentioned, it's 10 years ago, you know, that Kyle Lowry, or I mean, at least a decade, Kyle Lowry, you know, represented with the Raptors, and them leading to a championship and all that. You have kids that grew up watching that. You have kids that, you know, if you watch Shea Gilgeous-Alexander and those guys playing on Team Canada, those are the guys that watched Vince Carter growing up. Those are the guys that grew up watching Kyle and DeMar, and now they're leading, you know, those Young Bucks are now leading our program, our national program. So the legacy is already there from Kyle Lowry and what he was able to build here in Toronto as the greatest Raptor of all time. And, you know, I think being a part of the tempo, being a part of the ownership group, that's just going to continue his long-lasting love for the city. And, you know, when he shows up and he's courtside at the tempo game, it's just going to be more chances for the fans to show their love and appreciation for what Kyle did for the city.
6: And speaking of showing love, he's not officially a Raptor yet, but, you know, it felt like shades of 2019, Sheldon. We had Kawhi Leonard in the building, you know, watching him sign that one-day contract. What a full circle moment here. Once eventually, Leonard signs that dotted line, all indications showing that there are no hiccups. You know, what does this mean for the Raptors franchise? They're doing all the good deeds right now to get everybody fired up for this upcoming season. You know, they make the playoffs, they retire Kyle's number, they bring back Kawhi. What are you expecting out of this season now?
7: Well, Phil, I think the thing is, and you know this the best, you've been in this city covering all the different events that have been going on, and just the vibes that are in the city of Toronto right now. And I think Kyle Lowry being back, you saw Kawhi there, as you mentioned, that's bringing back the vibes of 2019 and the good, happy feelings, the championship feelings for the Toronto Raptors. We don't have to mention too much, but we know what's going on with the Leafs and their revamp this summer. You obviously were covering the World Cup and what's been going on this summer, and the Ronaldo tracker. Like, the vibes in the city in Toronto are just immaculate right now. And I think Kyle Lowry coming back to invoke this celebration for us is just another example of just how great this city is and can be 365, 24/7.
6: Hey, man, I believe it. MLSC is on a heater right now. That's what I'm telling people. I am trying to speak it into existence. Like, Luka Modric apparently is still in Toronto going for dinners. Maybe he liked Toronto so much he signs for TFC. I don't know. I think anything's on the table right now when it comes to MLSC right now and the sporting part of their ownership. A lot of good deeds with Kyle Lowry and everybody. But, you know, we'll see what happens the next couple of weeks. It seems like they're constantly in the news. Things are being built for all the franchises. And with this World Cup hype that you talk about, I'm waiting for something to happen in TFC. That's all I'm saying. But, Sheldon, we do appreciate you. You're a basketball historian. You're a hooper. You've watched this team through thick and thin. The Andrea Bargnani years. We had a couple of folks from Spain here, the Jose Calderon years. They were still pretty good years. But, you know, we watch it from lows to highs, and we do appreciate your insight on this.
7: No problem, Phil. Anytime.
6: Of course. All right, that's Sheldon Alexander, Canada Hoops Talk Daily. I'll send it back to you. We're remembering Kyle Lowry, greatest Raptor of all time. I'll let you guys debate about that on X.
0: Great chat, Phil. Thank you so much for this. Appreciate it. It's now 8:15, 24 degrees. This is Toronto's breaking news, CP24. We'll have a look at Toronto's top stories coming up next. Stay with us.
8: And now your summer forecast with Ariana.
9: A major heat wave's moving in, courtesy of Love Island, USA. Forecasts predict 100% chance of romance and drama. Team, how's it feeling out there? Woo! Temps are climbing fast. We're seeing hot spots nationwide. No doubt this will be the hottest season yet.
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0: new poll shows Mayor Olivia Chow continuing to lead over Brad Bradford in the mayoral race, but Bradford is gaining ground. We'll break it down. Businesses along the waterfront react to whether the city hosting six FIFA World Cup matches was a success.
1: Red shirts racing back as fast as they can.
0: Completes their comeback against Egypt, advancing to the World Cup quarterfinals. We'll have local reaction coming up. Stay with CP24 for more on these stories, and for further details, head to our website, cp24.com, and the CP24 app. A new poll shows incumbent Olivia Chow continuing to lead over Brad Bradford, but Bradford is gaining ground in the race to become Toronto's next mayor. 49% of decided voters in the Liaison Strategies poll say they would vote for Chow if an election was held today. Bradford has 40% support, while 10% say they would vote for someone else. The survey also finds 6 in 10 Torontonians say hosting World Cup matches has been good for the city, while 3 in 10 say it's been bad. Asked about future major international sporting events, 63% support Toronto hosting more of them.
2: If the mayor, you know, had the election today, winning by 9 points would be quite a big coup, right? Mm-hmm. Even winning by 1 point, she gets back into the mayor's office. Mm-hmm. So we have to look at the big picture, the big trends. And what we're really seeing over the last few months is every month, Brad Bradford is inching higher and higher and higher. So far, it's good momentum for him. For the mayor, you know, it's not that she's doing badly. It's just that it's hard to maintain that support in such a competitive environment, especially when there's only one person running against you.
0: Speaking before a campaign event tonight, Councillor Brad Bradford says he doesn't pay much attention to the polls.
3: What I pay attention to is what I hear at the doors and in the cafes and the parks from everyday Torontonians. And what they're telling me is they're tired of paying more and getting less under the Mayor Chow administration. They feel like Toronto is stuck and what they want is change. And so I think you're going to continue to see that reflected in the numbers as we move towards Election Day on October 26th. But the big takeaway here is people want better from this city and they want to be proud of Toronto and they want a city that works as hard for them as they do every day to be here.
0: The poll has a margin of error of plus or minus 3.1 percentage points and is considered accurate 19 times out of 20. We are hearing from businesses along the waterfront after Toronto hosted 6 FIFA World Cup matches. The local BIA put on an anonymous survey to find out if the vendors providing local goods and services met their financial goals. CTV's Siobhan Morris reports.
4: They came with unbridled passion. German fans taking over Queen's Quay before a match at Toronto Stadium June 20th. They came with appetites and open wallets.
5: Crazy. Unlike anything I've ever seen. I mean, in a good way. It was so much fun. We had people from all walks of life.
4: Amsterdam reaped the benefits of Toronto hosting the World Cup. The head of the Waterfront BIA says the brew pub scored its best day in 15 years of business when Germany came to town.
5: We sold a lot of beer. A lot of beer. We didn't end up like Boston. We stayed full.
4: Next door at Queen's Harbor.
6: They got us sold out of a couple beers, but it was pretty good.
4: Open seats have been hard to come by, filled up by visitors from around the world.
6: They love it. They say we're very welcoming. They like all of the culture that's going on. And honestly, it's a good place to have the World Cup at this time.
4: The Waterfront BIA did an informal poll of its members.
7: 63% said that this summer so far they're doing better than last year. And FIFA was a major factor for most of them. That was heavily weighted to restaurants and businesses around the central waterfront.
8: Business-wise, terrible. Absolutely terrible.
4: This barbershop across the street from Harborfront viewing parties stayed quiet on match days.
8: Because nobody wants to fight the crowds. So I would start off with a fully booked day and I would just watch the appointments fall off.
4: This water taxi operator spent a lot more time looking out into the lake than she expected.
9: It was a bit of a surprise to us when specific days were completely dead and we were expecting more because it would be a game downtown.
4: The feeling is that non-soccer fans stayed away, keeping rental bikes chained up.
10: That day traveler that we usually count on coming in from outside the city for a day's adventure in the downtown core along the waterfront, Those people were definitely staying away.
4: Even businesses who didn't score big this time told the BIA there's value in the last month.
7: This was a promotion of our city to the entire world that hopefully will benefit our brand as a city and as a waterfront city in the future.
4: Siobhan Morris, CTV News.
0: 822, 24 degrees. This is Toronto's breaking news. CP24 will have a look at Toronto's top stories coming up next. Stay with us.
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0: A stunning comeback by Argentina to eliminate Egypt from the FIFA World Cup.
1: Red shirts racing back as fast as they can!
0: Reigning champions storming back from down 2-0 with 3 goals in the final 15 minutes of the match, shocking the Egyptians in Atlanta.
1: Into the quarterfinals. It's all over. Switzerland are going to the quarterfinal of the World Cup.
23: How calm was that?
0: The final FIFA World Cup match in Canada ended in a penalty shootout between Switzerland and Colombia in Vancouver. Switzerland ultimately coming out on top to advance to the quarterfinals. It's now 8:25, 24 degrees. 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We'll have a look at Toronto's top stories coming up next.
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0: Durham police constable in training is dead and another is in life-threatening condition after a crash near the Ontario Police College. The inaugural Taste of Little Jamaica is cancelled less than 2 weeks before it was set to be held. We'll have reaction coming up.
1: I always said that, you know, I would retire a Toronto Raptor, and that was everything. This place is, I call it home, I mean it, through and through. Everything about the city of Toronto, the country of Canada.
0: Lowry returns to Toronto to sign a one-day contract to retire as a Raptor. This is Toronto's breaking news, CP24. Good evening. I'm Arda Zakarian. A constable in training with Durham Regional Police is dead, and a second constable in training is critically injured after a collision in southwestern Ontario. The collision involving a car and a tractor trailer happened this morning near the Ontario Police College, which is near Almer. The truck driver was not injured. Durham Police Chief Peter Morera says the two officers were traveling to training at the time. A statement from Morera goes on to say, "During this difficult time, our focus is on supporting the families of our constables in training, as well as their classmates, instructors, friends, and members of our service who are grieving this tragic loss. We will continue to ensure they receive the care and support they need." The collision is under investigation by the OPP. Seven people were sent to hospital after a collision in North York. The two-vehicle crash on Steeles east of Jane at Murray Ross Parkway happened after 5:30. The one vehicle ended up on its side and the occupants had to be freed. Paramedics say two people were taken to hospital with serious injuries and five others suffered minor injuries. Two people were injured in a two-vehicle crash on Bathurst near DuPont just after 5 o'clock. Police say one of the vehicles hit a pole and the other flipped. Paramedics took two people to hospital, one with serious injuries and the other with minor injuries. Police services from across the GTHA are sharing the results of a joint initiative aimed at combating street racing and aggressive driving. Authorities showed off some of the cars that were seized as part of Project Erase today. The OPP say more than 170 vehicles were confiscated during the Eliminate Racing Activities on Streets Everywhere campaign. Officers from services throughout the region also laid thousands of charges under the Highway Traffic Act and Criminal Code.
2: Enforcement is not enough. 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
3: These are not harmless activities, nor are they victimless offenses. They put lives at risk and can have devastating consequences for individuals, families, and communities. 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Dangerous driving behaviors will not be tolerated.
0: The OPP says street racing and aggressive driving continue to be major contributing factors in collisions on GTHA streets and highways. A man is in hospital tonight after a stabbing near Jane and Finch. Police say the victim was found near a store just after 6 o'clock. The man was taken to hospital with serious injuries. Police are looking for a female described as brown, 5'4", with a thin build and wearing a yellow top and black leggings. The operator of a GTA casino is facing a hefty fine from the province's Alcohol and Gambling Regulator. The Alcohol and Gaming Commission of Ontario says an audit of Pickering Casino Resort found failures to report suspicious activity, including signs of potential money laundering. The AGCO also says high-risk patrons were not properly assessed or tracked. It has issued $170,000 in penalties against Great Canadian Entertainment. The company has 15 days to appeal the decision. Kyle Lowry signed a one-day contract to officially retire as a Toronto Raptor. CP24's Phil Perkins joins us live from outside Scotiabank Arena with more on today's announcement. Phil, tell us about the room and the people's reaction.
4: Well, I wasn't there, Arda, but I could read the faces of guys like Bobby Webster, Kawhi Leonard. So happy to see Kyle Lowry back in Toronto at the OVO Center where he trained, put in all that work before games, and that led him to be a champion in 2019. And who would have known when he got traded from the Houston Rockets to Toronto in 2012 that we'd be in this point, because it took a while for him to get used to the city, love the city, and eventually the city embraced him. Joined by my friend here. Born and raised in Toronto. Talk to me about Kyle. Like, what was it? Almost, were they 2019? So it was almost 7 years ago.
5: Yeah.
4: That they won the championship. I don't know how old you were. But
5: 19.
4: Okay.
5: 19, 20.
4: So you can go to the bars. You can watch. You can get in on the vibes. What does Kyle Lowry mean to you?
5: I think 2019 was a great year for us. I think for the Raptors, seeing Kawhi, Kyle Lowry, Pascal, and the entire team bring a championship home to a Canadian team, especially when you're representing just not a city or a province, but an entire country, it meant the world for us. And Kyle Lowry and that entire roster and everyone who put in, like DeMar, who got traded to get Kawhi here, like, it meant the world for us. It was huge. The city was one. It's a moment, a feeling, and a vibe of the city that I'll never forget. And I know exactly where I was when we won. I know exactly where I was.
4: Where were you at?
5: When we won, I was at my cousin's house. Mm. When Kawhi made the shot, I was in my living room. It was me and my mom and my brother, and we were going crazy. Mm. My mom's not really much of a basketball sport like fan, but watching me and my brother go crazy, it meant the world for her. So for her to watch our sons, like her sons go crazy. So it was definitely something special for the city. And again, a time that we'll never forget. I know a lot of people that have had that moment tatted on them, right? And it's, yeah, the merch, man. What a time.
4: Hey, they're trying to sell more merch. Kyle's back. Kawhi's back. Sell more jerseys. Yeah. What does it mean, though? Because he's a Philly guy. Yeah. You would think he'd want to retire as a 76er. What does it mean to you as a Torontonian? He came back,
5: yeah,
4: and now he's part of the ownership of the Toronto Tempo.
5: I think it's amazing. I think it shows what Toronto is as a city, especially as our fans. We treat him like family. I mean, he came in, he was really, although he was born and raised in Philly, he became like a Torontonian for us. And it just shows a lot of the love and support. Like, that's why a lot of the fans, I feel like if people sleep on what Toronto offers as a fan base, and what we offer is 50,000 people standing, or 10,000 to 15,000 people standing here, waiting outside, waiting to see the cars come outside, watching everything on the big screens, and it's something really special, and that's what Canada is.
4: Well, it was during that run with him and DeMar before Kawhi, that's when Jurassic Park showed up, and then the stadium really started to get a reputation for some electric, crazy fans. I don't know if you play ball. I don't.

0: But it's, again, it's that grit. It's all about, no matter what skill you have or whatever talent you have, whoever wants it more, whoever works harder, they're the ones who win. And for Kyle, like, that's what it was. He wanted it more, he needed it more, and he brought it home.
1: Man. All right. Well, we start a podcast after this. Appreciate that. Yeah. I feel like I'm at Jurassic Park right now after winning a series. Thank you very much.
0: 100%.
1: Yes. He's going to take it. You. We love you, Kyle.
0: Forever.
1: His family loves it. Yeah, it's retired now. No one can ever wear it again. He's out with his family from Germany, taking him to for pizza. You know? That's what you do in Toronto. You get deep dish pizza. Arda, send it back to you.
2: Thank you so much for this. I appreciate it, Phil. The inaugural Taste of Little Jamaica Festival has been canceled less than 2 weeks before it was set to be held. We're live to CP24's Andrew Brennan with what organizers are saying about their decision and reaction from the community. Andrew.
3: Well, Arda, when we hear from a lot of the people that run the local businesses here, they talk about all the other things that are still going to be happening in Little Jamaica over the course of the summer. When we hear from the organizers what they originally had put out and ultimately saying why this had to happen, they said that they couldn't secure the necessary permits in time. They said that there was funding in, shortcomings that also were not going to be resolved in time, but they did want to work with the city, and they said they were patiently doing so to try to get this off the ground for 2026, but to no avail. Ultimately now hoping for 2027. Like I did say, though, we've been speaking with people that have been in this community for decades, whether it's the people that run the local BIA, whether it's you talk about people that have had businesses and storefronts that have weathered many a storm here. Let's not forget how challenging it was for the Eglinton, just generally. But in Little Jamaica, the local BIA estimated 300 storefronts that shuttered during the process of the crosstown being built, Eglinton being dug up, and then also, let's not forget all the delays, over 15 years since the initial shovels got in the ground. But that's one part of the story. When we talk to the people that are now running the BIA, they say that they're looking at other things that are happening this summer, and they say that one festival that also hasn't happened yet, and the inaugural edition, again, expected potentially to be in 2027, they point to the rest of this neighborhood.
4: One festival every year doesn't make a community. You always have to visit the community shop and support the business in the community. So a festival is always great, but there's other things can happen before a festival and after a festival. So they're saying there's a festival, there's another festival. I say still visit Little Jamaica. There's lots of stuff to be discovered here.
5: We're having these little events right now to help us kind of restructure and understand clearly what the audience is asking for here in Little Jamaica. And our goal is right now is to find more effective, more, I guess I want to say, efficient and more ideal ways that can be self-sustaining events here in the community to draw more people. So it's an open invitation to, again, everyone to come on down, explore and find out what's happening right now in Little Jamaica.
3: Now, Arda, to dovetail a little bit with what Phil was talking about, let's forget the deep dish pizza for a second, because when we talk about the resiliency and the underdog story that is Little Jamaica, you talk about the fact that, you know, after Randy Fung passed away, Randy's is back. They have local entrepreneurs that bought it and reopened it. You talk about all the storefronts that shuttered. Well, many of them have since reopened, and some that are, according to the BIA, at least in the works for something bigger. You talk about, you have Monica's, the costume shop that is still there, although it's not open right now, but their son, Junior, is still trying to keep her legacy alive there. This is a community that knows resiliency. This is a community that also understands what it's like to be the underdog in a city, and they are the ones that are wanting to come out on top here. And ultimately, when they point to things like this thing, the night market that happens to be happening every month over the course of the summer, these are the things that when we talk to the business owners, they say are testament to their community and what they have to offer. I'll send it back to you.
2: Thank you so much for this, Andrew. It's now 8:42, 24 degrees. This is Toronto's breaking news, CP24. We'll have a look at Toronto's top stories coming up next.
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0: new poll shows Mayor Olivia Chow continuing to lead over Brad Bradford in the mayoral race, but Bradford is gaining ground. We'll break it down. Businesses along the waterfront react to whether the city hosting six FIFA World Cup matches was a success.
1: Red shirts racing back as fast as they can.
0: Completes their comeback against Egypt, advancing to the World Cup quarterfinals. We'll have local reaction coming up. And stay with CP24 for more on these stories. And for further details, head to our website, cp24.com and the CP24 app. Health officials say 39 heat-related emergency room visits were reported by Toronto hospitals during last week's sweltering five-day heat wave. Environment Canada issued severe heat alerts for Southern Ontario, including Toronto, from June the 30th to July the 4th. Toronto Public Health says the highest number was recorded at the peak of the heat wave, which was on July the 2nd with 15 ER visits. The highest temperature during the heat wave was 36 degrees and the highest hourly humidex reading was at 48. A new poll shows incumbent Olivia Chow continuing to lead over Brad Bradford, but Bradford is gaining ground in the race to become Toronto's next mayor. 49% of decided voters in the Liaison Strategies poll say they would vote for Chow if an election was held today. Bradford has 40% support, while 10% say they would vote for someone else. The survey also finds 6 in 10 Torontonians say hosting the World Cup has been good for the city, while 3 in 10 say it's been bad. Asked about future major international sporting events, 63% support Toronto hosting more of them.
2: A lot of people are following it. Some people are not, of course, because they're not soccer fans. That's okay. We'll forgive them. But of course, we're also seeing that it's taking up a lot of attention. Mm-hmm. And so one interesting thing is that more people this month are telling us that they're not familiar with Brad Bradford than last month, which is interesting. He still has a net positive approval rating, but I think some of that campaign momentum has also been swallowed up by the World Cup to a certain extent. And maybe he would be a little further along if that wasn't taking up everyone's attention.
0: Speaking before a campaign event tonight, Councillor Brad Bradford says he doesn't pay much attention to the polls.
3: The tax bill has gone up and up and up under this administration, but people aren't seeing value for money. They're paying more and they're getting less. And I think that's what this election is going to be about. Is Toronto better today than it was 4 years ago? Do you feel like you're getting value for money contrasted with the 25% tax increase that everybody's had to pay over the past 4 years? And I think the answer for a lot of families and for a lot of seniors is no, and they're ready to choose change.
0: The poll has a margin of error of plus or minus 3.1 percentage points and is considered accurate 19 times out of 20. We are hearing from businesses along the waterfront after Toronto hosts 6 FIFA World Cup matches. The local BIA put on an anonymous survey to find out if the vendors providing local goods and services met their financial goals. CTV's Siobhan Morris reports.
4: They came with unbridled passion. German fans taking over Queen's Quay before a match at Toronto Stadium June 20th. They came with appetites and open wallets.
5: Crazy, unlike anything I've ever seen. I mean, in a good way. It was so much fun. We had people from all walks of life.
4: Amsterdam reaped the benefits of Toronto hosting the World Cup. The head of the Waterfront BIA says the brew pub scored its best day in 15 years of business when Germany came to town.
5: We sold a lot of beer, a lot of beer. We didn't end up like Boston. We stayed full.
4: Next door at Queen's Harbor.
6: They got us sold out of a couple beers, but it was pretty good.
4: Open seats have been hard to come by, filled up by visitors from around the world.
6: They love it. They say we're very welcoming. They like all of the culture that's going on. And honestly, it's a good place to have the World Cup at this time.
4: The Waterfront BIA did an informal poll of its members.
7: 63% said that the summer so far they're doing better than last year. And FIFA was a major factor for most of them. That was heavily weighted to restaurants and businesses around the central waterfront.
8: Business-wise, terrible. Absolutely terrible.
4: This barbershop across the street from Harborfront viewing parties stayed quiet on match days.
8: Because nobody wants to fight the crowds. So I would start off with a fully booked day and I would just watch the appointments fall off.
4: this water taxi operator spent a lot more time looking out into the lake than she expected.
9: It was a bit of a surprise to us when specific days were like completely dead, and we were expecting more because it'd be a game downtown.
4: The feeling is that non-soccer fans stayed away, keeping rental bikes chained up.
10: That day traveler that we usually count on coming in from outside the city for a day's adventure in the downtown core along the waterfront, those people were definitely staying away.
4: Even businesses who didn't score big this time told the BIA there's value in the last month.
7: This was a promotion of our city to the entire world that hopefully will benefit our brand as a city and as a waterfront city in the future.
4: Siobhan Morris, CTV News.
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0: A stunning comeback by Argentina to eliminate Egypt from the FIFA World Cup.
1: Red shirts racing back as fast as they can.
0: The reigning champions storming back from down 2-0 with 3 goals in the final 15 minutes of the match, shocking the Egyptians in Atlanta. Fans fans erupting at a watch party at Stack Market on Bathurst when Argentina scored the go-ahead goal in the 93rd minute. Lionel Messi scored the second goal, his 18th in the World Cup competition, extending his lead as the all-time leading scorer.
16: Insane game ever. This is crazy. Egypt on God. You guys gave us a performance. Thank you, Egypt.
20: What? Emotional, right?
16: So emotional. I was in that corner. Every single second of that game, I was biting my nails, everything. It was so bad. Thank you, Argentina. But Egypt, you guys should be applauded.
21: We're playing quarterfinal, semifinal, and final for sure. Argentina, yeah!
22: Was that?
0: The final FIFA World Cup match in Canada ended in a penalty shootout between Switzerland and Colombia in Vancouver. Switzerland ultimately coming out on top to advance to the quarterfinals. They will now face Argentina on Saturday. The quarterfinals kick off on Thursday with France taking on Morocco.
22: How calm was that?
0: Daniel Alfredson, a villain for Leaf fans in the Battle of Ontario in the early 2000s, is joining Toronto's coaching staff. Some Leaf fans will recall Alfredson's controversial check from behind on Darcy Tucker in Game 5 of the Eastern Conference semifinals. He'd go on to score seconds later. The 53-year-old is joining the Leafs as associate coach after spending three seasons on the bench with the Ottawa Senators. He was inducted into the Hockey Hall of Fame in 2022. This is Toronto's breaking news, CP24. We'll have a look at some top stories coming up next.
14: And fierce competition, the way golf was meant to be played. World number one Scottie Scheffler defends his title at the Open, July 16th to 19th on TSN.
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10: 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And for those of you who don't know, we are a weekly show highlighting some of the local businesses and initiatives right here in our community. Now, in the summertime, one of my favorite things to do is explore, you know, whether that be inside the city or outside the city. One of my favorite places outside the city is Niagara, of course. Well, Niagara Parks is going to take us and you now inside the Butterfly Conservatory for an immersive experience. It's super cool. Check it out.
11: All right, my friends, Niagara Falls has a ton to offer folks of all ages who visit, beyond just the breathtaking wonder of the falls themselves. And apparently one of the places to hit is right here, the Butterfly Conservatory. I'm talking about over 2,000 free-flying butterflies in a glass-enclosed rainforest setting. My first time here, and I can't wait. Let's go. Charles, great to see you again.
12: Teddy, good to see you. Welcome back.
11: I'm so stoked to be here. For viewers who don't know, you are the Director of Horticulture and Education with Niagara Parks. A great gig, and this is a real centerpiece of what you do here, right?
12: Yeah, very much so. I have the best message of really speaking about horticulture and nature and how it relates to our guests, all those stories.
11: I've never been to a butterfly conservatory before, so I'm especially stoked to be here. We're going to go into the biome with the actual butterflies in a second, but what's this area we're in now?
12: So you've actually come at a really great time. This is a treat. So we're celebrating the 30th anniversary of the Butterfly Conservatory.
11: Yep.
12: It's on the site of the Niagara Parks Botanical Garden, who's also celebrating its 90th anniversary.
11: So cool.
12: Yeah, really, really cool. So this space that we're in is our pollinator playground. So this live wall allows our guests to be able to be creative and really understand in a very passive and whimsical way about butterflies and pollinators. They get to create that their own way, their interpretation. They walk it over to our live sketchbook,
11: yeah,
12: and it digitizes and then it animates.
11: Wow.
12: And then you get to see it flying or moving across the screen.
11: All right, I'm excited because we're going to move from the pollinator playground into the biome area,
12: yeah,
11: right?
12: Are you ready?
11: I'm really excited. I've never done this before. I've never been to a butterfly conservatory.
12: Well, I'm going to tell you, this one in particular, it's one of the largest. It's definitely one of the largest in North America.
11: Cool.
12: You're going to find thousands of free-flying butterflies in there, 80 different species. It's quite magical.
11: All right, I'm stoked. Let's roll!
12: Good.
13: My new best friend.
14: Hi, buddy.
13: Aw. I'm naming you Nicole.
11: Charles, this is absolutely amazing. So thousands of butterflies in here,
12: thousands,
11: right?
12: Yep.
11: Wow.
12: So what's great about this is that we get to talk about over 80 different species that we can see throughout the Butterfly Conservatory, and that equates to something always in flight.
11: So Charles, in addition to all the butterflies, there's lots of other great stuff going on the grounds of the Botanical Gardens, including some theater, right?
12: Yeah. This year we have partnered with the Shaw Festival Children's Theater.
11: Cool.
12: And they've created an interactive show, which is wordless.
11: Wow.
12: And it includes 70 plus handcrafted puppets and music, and it's telling a short story of Niagara.
11: Well, that's amazing.
12: Yeah, and what's wonderful about it, it's 30 minutes long, it's for all age groups, it's free.
11: Nice.
12: And we're doing that from July until August, and it's really exciting for us to once again have another extended programming for the Botanical Gardens.
11: Oh, I love that. And I love, just as I'm talking to you, I'm seeing butterflies come. Yeah. A guy landed on my head at one point. If folks want to come and check out the Botanical Gardens, or specifically the conservatory, the pass is a great way to do that.
12: Yeah,
11: right?
12: The Niagara Falls Pass is a really wonderful way to sort of bundle your experiences and save. And the best way to do that is go to theniagaraparks.com, and you'll find that online, and you can curate your experiences here in the park.
11: I love that this is basically your office. Do you ever get tired of coming in here?
12: Never, never. Actually, to be honest with you, even though I'm all about plants, I really love watching the people. It's really fun.
11: That's amazing. Well, thanks for having us again.
12: Thank you.
11: I'm going to go make some more friends, okay?
12: yeah,
11: good to see you.
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9: 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Opinions expressed do not constitute advice.
10: Welcome back, friends, to Things to Know Tio. So just the other day, I went golfing, and if you can believe it, I survived the 18 holes. Let me tell you, though, my body's a little bit sore today. My forearms are sore, my back from all the twisting action. I had a really good time. Golf is a really, really fun sport, whether you're good or not good. But someone who is really good at it, surprisingly, Teddy Wilson. And guess what? He swings right into summer at Whirlpool Golf Course with Niagara Parks. And yes, I'm a lefty.
11: All right, it's time to get into the swing of things, pun intended, because I'm here at Whirlpool Golf Course in Niagara Falls, where visitors can play around on one of the finest courses in the country. Let's go check it out. I forgot the ball. Curtis, great to meet you.
26: Nice to meet you. Thanks for coming here.
11: Oh, I'm so stoked to be here. You have an amazing gig. Head of golf operations for Niagara Parks. Is that like the job you dreamed of when you started golfing?
26: Well, pretty much. When I came over to Whirlpool about 26 years ago, they asked me to come up to the other course and to oversee all the operation down here is kind of a dream come true.
11: Yeah, that's amazing. And this course just seems incredible. And I know it's the 75th anniversary this year. Congratulations.
26: Yeah, thank you very much. We're pretty excited to be celebrating 75 years. We have an invitational golf tournament scheduled in July, and we have some public promotions on Sundays to help celebrate the anniversary here, you know, in July and August. So we got a $75 deal where you can come here and get a promotional gift, some food, and enjoy a round of golf here right at Whirlpool.
11: I know you're doing some renovation on the course as well.
26: So the renovations we're doing do not impact any of the public play.
11: Great.
26: What we're really trying to do is restore to honor the original Stanley Thompson design, bring it back to the way it was, make it fun and more enjoyable for the public that are playing here today.
11: And for folks who don't know, Stanley Thompson, like, he has a really incredible history in terms of golf especially, right?
26: He's considered Canada's best architect of all time. Some of his historic designs still remain today, including St. George's Golf Club, where they just recently have the Canadian Open.
11: And the environment that we're in, I mean, obviously Niagara, it's so beautiful. So it's really like a lot of kind of landscape eye candy too, isn't it?
26: Yeah, it sure is. And we're so close here right to the Niagara River and the Whirlpool Gorge, where Whirlpool got its name from. So it's got a lot of storied history, and the backdrop here is stunning.
11: That's amazing. All right, can we go explore the course a bit?
26: Yeah, let's do that.
11: Let's go. Rob, great to meet you.
27: Good to meet you.
11: I met Rob, and right away, he gave me a hat before we started rolling. I appreciate that.
27: My pleasure.
11: And Rob, you're the head golf pro here, and as it says right on the hat, 75 years for Whirlpool. This is huge.
27: 75 years, it's a big deal.
11: Yeah.
27: I've actually spent almost half my life here. I've worked here for 30 years, but yeah, 75 years at Whirlpool Golf Course. It's a special year for us. Yeah, we're looking forward to it.
11: What makes Whirlpool special?
27: Well, again, apart from it feeling like it's my second home, I've been here so long, so it's near and dear to my heart. But it's got beautiful topography, natural topography. Mm-hmm. It was designed by Stanley Thompson. He's a famous Canadian course architect, world renowned as well. It's long, but it's fair, and that's what I like about it out here. It's a natural parkland-style golf course, and it's fair.
11: That's amazing, and I know in honor of this 75th anniversary, you're also doing some redevelopment here, right?
27: We are, yeah. We hired a consultant who is a Stanley Thompson aficionado to come on board.
11: Cool.
27: His name is Ian Andrew. He's a former golf course architect and a shaper. So he's come back and looked at the original design, the original aerial photos of the golf course.
11: Yeah.
27: And we're going to try and bring it back to the roots a bit while keeping it fully playable for everybody.
11: Will you give me a bit of a lesson here? We're in like the putt practice area.
27: We sure can.
11: Okay, perfect. Let's do this. Okay, so I'll grab a ball.
27: Yep.
11: Feel free to look on in judgment, Curtis. Oh!
1: Oh, come on.
11: That was so close. Appreciate it.
1: Nice to have you.
11: A lot of fun. Yeah, no, it's an amazing course. If folks want to come and visit, where can they learn more?
1: Right on our website at niagaraparks.com. They can learn about the golf courses. They can book tee times. They can learn about lesson opportunities. That's the spot, niagaraparks.com.
11: I love that. All right, Curtis Robb, thanks so much. I'm going to keep practicing. Is that okay?
4: Absolutely.
11: Okay, all right.
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34: Tonight, a global gang crackdown tied to a high-profile murder in BC.
35: It's hard to overstate the importance of this operation today.
34: 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Later on CTV National News and Watch on Crave.
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10: Easy peasy. Okay, something else that is a summer essential are the legs are out, which means we're wearing shorts, skirts, all the things.
0: which means we need to go to raise it to equip us. I do anyway.
36: Totally. I'm like, oh no, summer's here. I need my razors. So the first one I have here is the Intuition Blade. What's so cool and unique about it, you do not need shaving gel.
0: This is all
36: moisturizing. It's all inside of the rim here. It is your shaving gel. So it's giving wow. you hyaluronic acid and moisturizer. And they also have one that's on the go as well. It's the Schick Hydro Silk. So this has a strip of serum on the edge. So beautiful. Again, when you're using it, you have that instant hydration.
0: Adding that to the shopping bag. Something else that's already in my shopping bag, in my cart, is this.
36: Okay.
0: Design Me is amazing.
36: I have to put in a little in.
0: Get a little spritz, action.
36: This is your Design Me. It's your Puff Me Sea Salt Spray. So it's pink Himalayan Ooh. Salt. So it gives you that beach tousled, really easy to wear look for your hair.
0: That's what we're after. That's what we
36: That's
0: want.
36: That's Design Me.
0: Effortless, but still controlled.
36: Exactly. This is like my go-to everywhere I am in the summer.
0: And what do we have over here?
36: Okay, this is your summer staple for your skincare.
0: Okay.
36: So this is Silken Beauty. 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So this is going to pair with your skincare, but what it does is it's a device that goes really deep down into your skin, into the deep layers of your skin, to help with anti-aging. So it's used with an actual slider hyaluronic gel. I'm gonna show you how the red light works.
0: Okay.
36: So it's low level energy. It's radio frequency, but it's also red light therapy. 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It may not pick it up on the camera, but you can see the red light.
0: I can see it.
36: So when you're using it on your complexion, what it's doing is it's helping to rebuild your elastin and your collagen in your skin.
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0: Beautiful. 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
36: Yeah.
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0: It smells so
36: bergamot
0: good.
36: And hinoki.
0: Oh my goodness.
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0: Fantastic. 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Thank you so much,
36: Lindsay. Thank you for having me.
0: I always love having you in studio. Where can people find more information if they want to ask you questions?
36: You can visit me at Lindsay Craig Beauty on Instagram, and I'm happy to showcase all of these products as well.
0: Fantastic. 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
36: Thank you.
0: And huge congrats again.
36: Thanks.
0: Boss. Thanks so much to Lindsay, and huge congratulations. I'm actually wearing Happy Squad right now. If there was smell-o-vision, you could smell how good I am. Right, Ryan? Behind the camera?
2: Totally.
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2: Delicious.
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8: And now your summer forecast with Ariana.
11: A major heat wave's moving in, courtesy of Love Island, USA. Forecasts predict 100% chance of romance and drama. Team, how's it feeling out there? Woo! Temps are climbing fast. We're seeing hot spots nationwide. No doubt this will be the hottest season yet.
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21: 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Opinions expressed do not constitute advice.
0: Welcome back, everyone, to Things to Know TO. So as I mentioned earlier in the show, Teddy is away and vacating, actually in PEI. Check out his Instagram. He's posting some beautiful pictures, having an amazing time. Well, on that note, summer is a really great time to travel. So we catch up with travel expert Jennifer Weatherhead, and she shares her 2026 travel trends that, guess what, are going to save you a lot of money.
22: All right, my fellow travel lovers, with summer travel ramping up, it's the perfect time to plan and book some amazing vacations for the rest of the year, kind of looking ahead. Also a great time to maybe revisit some top travel trends from 2026 to see if you can not only save a few bucks, like we're all looking to do, but also maybe do something else that I'm a big advocate of, hitting some lesser known destinations or maybe places with a fun theme. Here to help us and inspire us with some wanderlust is our pal, travel expert Jennifer Weatherhead Harrington. Hey, Jen, how are you?
23: I'm good. Thanks for having me.
22: Look at me. I'm right now in the Caribbean. Sadly, only virtually. But obviously, that destination's super hot right now, both literally and figuratively. And it's becoming more and more popular as a lot of folks look for alternative spots with sun and a lot of great heat and a lot of great other things going on. And you say that there are deals to be had there. Can you tell us more?
23: So let's take that from being virtually to getting you to the Caribbean in real life, because I think we would all rather do that. And there are some really great lesser known Caribbean gems. And you can actually get a really great deal if you book with Air Canada Vacations. 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I can vouch for all of those islands as being incredible. And you want to book this kind of right away because the deal is going until July 5th, but you can book your travel for now until March 31st of 2027. So you could do a last minute trip. Now, if you are booking for something in the future, sometimes your plans change. So I really like that Air Canada Vacations actually has a Care Flex Plus plan. So this is travel protection. You can cancel up to 24 hours before your departure time with no extra fee, but you can get all of that information and all of those great Caribbean packages at aircanadavacations.com, and just double check and make sure that you're getting the best one for you.
22: Okay, so we all know and have heard about the idea of like jet setting, but you say there's a big trend around book destinations, like literature. It sounds like a lot of fun. Tell us about that.
23: One in particular is actually a Canadian author and a Canadian destination. It is This Summer Will Be Different by Carly Fortune, and she sets this romantic novel in Prince Edward Island, one of the most magical places I think that you could visit in Canada. And it's really fun to kind of follow along with the book details and visit places that she mentions in the book. So we're going to go to Malpec, and this is a really popular spot for getting oysters. They're world famous oysters here. And of course, you're going to want to drive along the North Cape Shore. It's really fun. There's tons of lighthouses that you can visit that are also mentioned in her book.
22: What if somebody wants to escape the heat of summer? Like, what if the heat isn't your thing? Tell me about coolcations.
23: So there are lots of places around the world that this would be kind of considered off-season, but a really cool spot to go during the summer is Iceland. So you're looking at an average temperature of about 13 to 15 degrees during the day. So you're still going to need some layers, but you're not going to be boiling hot. You'll get some nice sunshine there as well. And again, spending some time in Reykjavik as well during the summer. They have long hours and lots of music festivals that happen during that time.
22: I love skiing a lot when I'm traveling, but I hate the hassle of having to constantly pack and unpack. How can we ski a lot when we're traveling without going through that kind of constant process?
23: Think of one central spot, maybe a city, as your hub, and then do day trips out to different spots where you can have a completely different experience, but you get to see more of the region as well. So I have a really good example for this, and I did this recently. It's in Lausanne, Switzerland. So this is a beautiful little town in the French-speaking part of Switzerland, but you're also so centrally located to really amazing Swiss things. So you can head out, take the train to Valle de Joux. This is where watchmaking country is in Switzerland. Then you can also go to a place called Cully, which is really famous for being in the Lavaux wine region. And then finally, you can go to the Nord-Verdois region, another great spot where you can go truffle hunting if you want to. It's a great way to kind of spend some time in a city and get to know that city really well, but also have great little journeys outside of it so you can kind of mix things up.
22: Oh, hub and spoke travel. I love that as a concept. And also always love the advice and insight you bring, Jen. Where can people go to learn more?
23: You can always follow me and catch up with my travels at Jen Weatherhead on Instagram.
22: All right, Jennifer Weatherhead Harrington, thank you so much. See you out there in the world.
23: Thanks.
22: Bye.
0: I'm booking a ticket. Now, the question is, where to? Well, I'm going to continue thinking about that and let you go. Thank you so much for joining me today on Things to Know TO. You can find all of our episodes on our website, thingstoknowto.ca. And please follow us on social media. You got to say it even though my friend over here isn't here. But you can find us at Things to Know TO. And if you want to have your business featured on the show, we would love that. 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Bye for now, everyone. We'll see you back next week.
21: The preceding was a paid commercial program. Some guests on the program appear on behalf of paid sponsors. The opinions expressed in the program are provided for information purposes only and are not necessarily those of Bell Media. To the extent such opinions relate to a professional field, including medicine, health, law, or finance, these opinions do not constitute professional advice and should not be interpreted as a recommendation for any specific treatment plan, product, service, or course of action.

0: A Durham police constable in training is dead, and another is in life-threatening condition after a crash near the Ontario Police College. The inaugural Taste of Little Jamaica is canceled less than 2 weeks before it was set to be held. We'll have reaction coming up.
1: I always said that, you know, I would retire a Toronto Raptor, and that was everything. This place is, I call it home, I mean it, through and through. Everything about the city of Toronto, the country of Canada.
0: Kyle Lowry returns to Toronto to sign a one-day contract to retire as a Raptor. This is Toronto's breaking news, CP24. Good evening. I'm Arda Zakarian. A constable in training with Durham Regional Police is dead, and a second constable in training is critically injured after a collision in southwestern Ontario. The collision involving a car and a tractor trailer happened this morning near the Ontario Police College, which is near Almer. The truck driver was not injured. Durham Police Chief Peter Morera says the two officers were traveling to training at the time. A statement from Morera goes on to say, "During this difficult time, our focus is on supporting the families of our constables in training, as well as their classmates, instructors, friends, and members of our service who are grieving this tragic loss. We will continue to ensure they receive the care and support they need." The collision is under investigation by the OPP. Seven people were sent to hospital after a collision in North York. The two-vehicle crash on Steeles east of Jane at Murray Ross Parkway happened after 5:30. The one vehicle ended up on its side and the occupants had to be freed. Paramedics say two people were taken to hospital with serious injuries and five others suffered minor injuries. Two people were injured in a two-vehicle crash on Bathurst near DuPont just after 5 o'clock. Police say one of the vehicles hit a pole and the other flipped. Paramedics took two people to hospital, one with serious injuries and the other with minor injuries. Police services from across the GTHA are sharing the results of a joint initiative aimed at combating street racing and aggressive driving. Authorities showed off some of the cars that were seized as part of Project Erase today. The OPP say more than 170 vehicles were confiscated during the Eliminate Racing Activities on Streets Everywhere campaign. Officers from services throughout the region also laid thousands of charges under the Highway Traffic Act and Criminal Code.
2: Enforcement is not enough. 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As we head into the busy summer months, our goal is simple: to ensure that everyone gets to their destination safely.
3: These are not harmless activities, nor are they victimless offenses. They put lives at risk and can have devastating consequences for individuals, families, and communities. Together with our policing and community partners, Project Erase sends a clear message. Dangerous driving behaviors will not be tolerated.
0: The OPP says street racing and aggressive driving continue to be major contributing factors in collisions on GTHA streets and highways. A man is in hospital tonight after a stabbing near Jane and Finch. Police say the victim was found near a store just after 6 o'clock. The man was taken to hospital with serious injuries. Police are looking for a female described as brown, 5'4", with a thin build and wearing a yellow top and black leggings. The operator of a GTA casino is facing a hefty fine from the province's alcohol and gambling regulator. The Alcohol and Gaming Commission of Ontario says an audit of Pickering Casino Resort found failures to report suspicious activity, including signs of potential money laundering. The AGCO also says high-risk patrons were not properly assessed or tracked. It has issued $170,000 in penalties against Great Canadian Entertainment. The company has 15 days to appeal the decision. Kyle Lowry signed a one-day contract to officially retire as a Toronto Raptor. CP24's Phil Perkins joins us live from outside Scotiabank Arena with more on today's announcement. Phil, tell us about the room and the people's reaction.
4: Well, I wasn't there, Arda, but I could read the faces of guys like Bobby Webster, Kawhi Leonard. So happy to see Kyle Lowry back in Toronto at the OVO Center where he trained, put in all that work before games, and that led him to be a champion in 2019. And who would have known when he got traded from the Houston Rockets to Toronto in 2012 that we'd be in this point? Because it took a while for him to get used to the city, loved the city, and eventually the city embraced him. Joined by my friend here. Born and raised in Toronto. Talk to me about Kyle. Like, what was it? Almost, were they 2019? So it was almost 7 years ago.
5: Yeah.
4: That they won the championship. I don't know how old you were. But
5: 19.
4: 19, okay.
5: 19, 20.
4: So you can go to the bars. You can watch. You can get in on the vibes. What does Kyle Lowry mean to you?
5: I think 2019 was a great year for us. I think for the Raptors, seeing Kawhi, Kyle Lowry, Pascal, and the entire team bring a championship home to a Canadian team, especially when you're representing just not a city or a province, but an entire country, it meant the world for us. And Kyle Lowry and that entire roster and everyone who put in, like DeMar, who got traded to get Kawhi here, like, it meant the world for us. It was huge. The city was one. It's a moment, a feeling, and a vibe of the city that I'll never forget. And I know exactly where I was when we won. I know exactly where I was.
4: Where were you at?
5: When we won, I was at my cousin's house. When Kawhi made the shot, I was in my living room. It was me and my mom and my brother, and we were going crazy. My mom's not really much of a basketball sport like fan, but watching me and my brother go crazy, it meant the world for her, so, for her to watch our sons, like her sons go crazy. So it was definitely something special for the city. And again, a time that we'll never forget. I know a lot of people that have had that moment tatted on them, right? And it's, yeah, the merch, man. Yeah, what a time.
4: Hey, they're trying to sell more merch. Kyle's back. Kawhi's back. Sell more jerseys. Yeah. What does it mean, though? Because he's a Philly guy. Yeah. You would think he'd want to retire as a 76er. What does it mean to you as a Torontonian? He came back, and now he's part of the ownership of the Toronto Tempo.
5: I think it's amazing. I think it shows what Toronto is as a city, especially as our fans. We treat him like family. I mean, he came in, he was really, although he was born and raised in Philly, he became like a Torontonian for us. And it just shows a lot of the love and support. Like, that's why a lot of the fans, I feel like people sleep on what Toronto offers as a fan base. And what we offer is 50,000 people standing, or 10,000, 15,000 people standing here, waiting outside, waiting to see the cars come outside, watching everything on the big screens. And it's something really special, and that's what Canada is.
4: Well, it was during that run with him and DeMar before Kawhi that's when Jurassic Park showed up, and then the stadium really started to get a reputation for some electric, crazy fans. I don't know if you play ball. I don't, but I do respect guys who work hard, especially undersized guys. What is it about those athletes with grit that might be, you know, not the prototypical size for their sport that Torontonians love so much?
5: Underdog story. Yeah. Underdog. Because it's us as a country. It's him as a player. He's 6 feet, 6'2".
4: Barely. No, I don't think he's 6 feet. I don't know. No. I think you're taller than him.
5: I think I'm roughly around 6'2". And I think I know that he's roughly in that range, which still 6'2 is tall in general, but it's very short to be on the ball court, right? Especially when you have guys like Wemby who are 7'5", 7'6", right? So it's hard to compare, but it's, again, it's that

0: Yes, appreciate it, Phil. The inaugural Taste of Little Jamaica Festival has been canceled less than 2 weeks before it was set to be held. We're live to CP24's Andrew Brennan with what organizers are saying about their decision and reaction from the community. Andrew.
1: Well, Arda, when we hear from a lot of the people that run the local businesses here, they talk about all the other things that are still going to be happening in Little Jamaica over the course of the summer. When we hear from the organizers what they originally had put out and ultimately saying why this had to happen, they said that they couldn't secure the necessary permits in time. They said that there was funding in, shortcomings that also were not going to be resolved in time, but they did want to work with the city, and they said they were patiently doing so to try to get this off the ground for 2026, but to no avail. Ultimately now hoping for 2027. Like I did say, though, we've been speaking with people that have been in this community for decades, whether it's the people that run the local BIA, whether it's you talk about people that have had businesses and storefronts that have weathered many a storm here. Let's not forget how challenging it was for the Eglinton, just generally. But in Little Jamaica, the local BIA estimated 300 storefronts that shuttered during the process of the crosstown being built, Eglinton being dug up, and then also, let's not forget all the delays. Over 15 years since the initial shovels got in the ground, but that's one part of the story. When we talk to the people that are now running the BIA, they say that they're looking at other things that are happening this summer, and they say that one festival that also hasn't happened yet, and the inaugural edition, again, expected potentially to be in 2027, they point to the rest of this neighborhood.
2: One festival every year doesn't make a community. You always have to visit the community shop and support the business in the community. So a festival is always great, but there's other things can happen before a festival and after a festival. So they're saying there's a festival, there's another festival. I say still visit Little Jamaica. There's lots of stuff to be discovered here.
3: We're having these little events right now to help us kind of restructure and understand clearly what the audience is asking for here in Little Jamaica. And our goal is right now is to find more effective, more, I guess I want to say, efficient and more ideal ways that can be self-sustaining events here in the community to draw more people. So it's an open invitation to, again, everyone to come on down, explore and find out what's happening right now in Little Jamaica.
1: Now, Arda, to dovetail a little bit with what Phil was talking about, let's forget the deep dish pizza for a second, because when we talk about the resiliency and the underdog story that is Little Jamaica, you talk about the fact that, you know, after Randy Fung passed away, Randy's is back. They have local entrepreneurs that bought it and reopened it. You talk about all the storefronts that shuttered. Well, many of them have since reopened, and some that are, according to the BIA, at least in the works for something bigger. You talk about, you have Monica's, the costume shop that is still there, although it's not open right now, but their son, Junior, is still trying to keep her legacy alive there. This is a community that knows resiliency. This is a community that also understands what it's like to be the underdog in a city, and they are the ones that are wanting to come out on top here. And ultimately, when they point to things like this thing, the night market that happens to be happening every month over the course of the summer, these are the things that when we talk to the business owners, they say are testament to their community and what they have to offer. I'll send it back to you.
0: Thank you so much for this, Andrew. It's now 8:42, 24 degrees. This is Toronto's breaking news, CP24. We'll have a look at Toronto's top stories coming up next.
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0: new poll shows Mayor Olivia Chow continuing to lead over Brad Bradford in the mayoral race, but Bradford is gaining ground. We'll break it down. Businesses along the waterfront react to whether the city hosting 6 FIFA World Cup matches was a success.
1: Red shirts racing back as fast as they can.
0: Comeback against Egypt, advancing to the World Cup quarterfinals. We'll have local reaction coming up. And stay with CP24 for more on these stories. And for further details, head to our website, cp24.com and the CP24 app. Health officials say 39 heat-related emergency room visits were reported by Toronto hospitals during last week's sweltering 5-day heat wave. Environment Canada issued severe heat alerts for southern Ontario, including Toronto, from June the 30th to July the 4th. Toronto Public Health says the highest number was recorded at the peak of the heat wave, which was on July the 2nd, with 15 ER visits. The highest temperature during the heat wave was 36 degrees, and the highest hourly humidex reading was at 48. A new poll shows incumbent Olivia Chow continuing to lead over Brad Bradford, but Bradford is gaining ground in the race to become Toronto's next mayor. 49% of decided voters in the Liaison Strategies poll say they would vote for Chow if an election was held today. Bradford has 40% support, while 10% say they would vote for someone else. The survey also finds 6 in 10 Torontonians say hosting the World Cup has been good for the city, while 3 in 10 say it's been bad. Asked about future major international sporting events, 63% support Toronto hosting more of them.
2: A lot of people are following it. Some people are not, of course, because they're not soccer fans. That's okay. We'll forgive them. But of course, we're also seeing that it's taking up a lot of attention. Mm-hmm. And so one interesting thing is that more people this month are telling us that they're not familiar with Brad Bradford than last month, which is interesting. He still has a net positive approval rating, but I think some of that campaign momentum has also been swallowed up by the World Cup to a certain extent. And maybe he would be a little further along if that wasn't taking up everyone's attention.
0: Speaking before a campaign event tonight, Councillor Brad Bradford says he doesn't pay much attention to the polls.
3: The tax bill has gone up and up and up under this administration, but people aren't seeing value for money. They're paying more and they're getting less. And I think that's what this election is going to be about. Is Toronto better today than it was 4 years ago? Do you feel like you're getting value for money contrasted with the 25% tax increase that everybody's had to pay over the past 4 years? And I think the answer for a lot of families and for a lot of seniors is no, and they're ready to choose change.
0: The poll has a margin of error of plus or minus 3.1 percentage points and is considered accurate 19 times out of 20. We are hearing from businesses along the waterfront after Toronto hosts 6 FIFA World Cup matches. The local BIA put on an anonymous survey to find out if the vendors providing local goods and services met their financial goals. CTV's Siobhan Morris reports.
4: They came with unbridled passion. German fans taking over Queen's Quay before a match at Toronto Stadium June 20th. They came with appetites and open wallets.
5: Crazy. Unlike anything I've ever seen. I mean, in a good way. It was so much fun. We had people from all walks of life.
4: Amsterdam reaped the benefits of Toronto hosting the World Cup. The head of the Waterfront BIA says the brew pub scored its best day in 15 years of business when Germany came to town.
5: We sold a lot of beer. A lot of beer. We didn't end up like Boston. We stayed full.
4: Next door at Queen's Harbor,
6: they got us sold out of a couple beers, but it was pretty good.
4: Open seats have been hard to come by, filled up by visitors from around the world.
6: They love it. They say we're very welcoming. They like all of the culture that's going on, and honestly, it's a good place to have the World Cup at this time.
4: The Waterfront BIA did an informal poll of its members.
7: 63% said that this summer so far they're doing better than last year, and FIFA was a major factor for most of them. That was heavily weighted to restaurants and businesses around the central waterfront.
8: Business-wise, terrible. Absolutely terrible.
4: This barbershop across the street from Harborfront viewing parties stayed quiet on match days.
8: Because nobody wants to fight the crowds. So I would start off with a fully booked day and I would just watch the appointments fall off.
4: This water taxi operator spent a lot more time looking out into the lake than she expected.
6: it was a bit of a surprise to us when specific days were like completely dead, and we were expecting more because it'd be a game downtown.
4: The feeling is that non-soccer fans stayed away, keeping rental bikes chained up.
9: That day traveler that we usually count on coming in from outside the city for a day's adventure in the downtown core along the waterfront, those people were definitely staying away.
4: Even businesses who didn't score big this time told the BIA there's value in the last month.
7: This was a promotion of our city to the entire world that hopefully will benefit our brand as a city and as a waterfront city in the future.
4: Siobhan Morris, CTV News.
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30: A major heat wave's moving in, courtesy of Love Island, USA. Forecasts predict 100% chance of romance and drama. 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Woo! Temps are climbing fast. We're seeing hot spots nationwide. No doubt this will be the hottest season yet.
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0: A stunning comeback by Argentina to eliminate Egypt from the FIFA World Cup.
1: Red shirts racing back as fast as they can.
0: Reigning champions storming back from down 2-0 with 3 goals in the final 15 minutes of the match, shocking the Egyptians in Atlanta. Fans fans erupting at a watch party at Stack Market on Bathurst when Argentina scored the go-ahead goal in the 93rd minute. Lionel Messi scored the second goal, his 18th in the World Cup competition, extending his lead as the all-time leading scorer.
2: Insane game ever. This is crazy. Egypt on God. You guys gave us a performance. Thank you, Egypt.
3: But emotional, right?
2: So emotional. I was in that corner. Every single second of that game, I was biting my nails, everything. It was so bad. Thank you, Argentina. But Egypt, you guys should be applauded.
4: We're playing quarterfinal, semifinal, and final for sure. Argentina, yeah!
5: That.
0: The final FIFA World Cup match in Canada ended in a penalty shootout between Switzerland and Colombia in Vancouver. Switzerland ultimately coming out on top to advance to the quarterfinals. They will now face Argentina on Saturday. The quarterfinals kick off on Thursday with France taking on Morocco.
5: How calm was that?
0: Daniel Alfredson, a villain for Leaf fans in the Battle of Ontario in the early 2000s, is joining Toronto's coaching staff. Some Leaf fans will recall Alfredson's controversial check from behind on Darcy Tucker in Game 5 of the Eastern Conference semifinals. He'd go on to score seconds later. The 53-year-old is joining the Leafs as associate coach after spending three seasons on the bench with the Ottawa Senators. He was inducted into the Hockey Hall of Fame in 2022. This is Toronto's breaking news, CP24. We'll have a look at some top stories coming up next.
6: Tonight, a global gang crackdown tied to a high-profile murder in BC.
7: It's hard to overstate the importance of this operation today.
6: The arrests and what investigators revealed about the links to India. Later on CTV National News and watch on Crave.
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0: 92 arrests, 1,400 charges, nearly 100 vehicles seized. We'll have more on the police crackdown on dangerous driving in the GTA.
1: I always said that, you know, I would retire a Toronto Raptor, and that was everything. This place is, I call it home, I mean it, through and through. Everything about the city of Toronto, the country of Canada.
0: Returns to Toronto to sign a one-day contract to retire as a Raptor. It's now 10:01, 23 degrees. This is Toronto's breaking news, CP24. Good evening. I'm Arda Zakarian. A constable in training with Durham Regional Police is dead, and a second constable in training is critically injured after a collision in southwestern Ontario. The collision involving a car and a tractor trailer happened this morning near the Ontario Police College, which is near Almer. The truck driver was not injured. Durham Police Chief Peter Marrera says two officers were traveling to training at the time. A statement from Marrera goes on to say, "During this difficult time, our focus is on supporting the families of our constables in training, as well as their classmates, instructors, friends, and members of our service who are grieving this tragic loss. We will continue to ensure they receive the care and support they need." The collision is under the investigation by the OPP. Seven people were sent to hospital after a collision in North York. The two-vehicle crash on Steeles or east of Jane at Murray Ross Parkway happened after 5:30. The one vehicle ended up on its side and the occupants had to be freed. Paramedics say two people were taken to hospital with serious injuries and five others suffered minor injuries. Two people were injured in a two-vehicle crash on Bathurst near DuPont just after 5 o'clock. Police say one vehicle hit a pole and the other flipped. Paramedics took two people to hospital, one with serious injuries, the other with minor injuries. Police services from across the GTHA are sharing the results of a joint initiative aimed at combating street racing and aggressive driving. Authorities showed off some of the cars that were seized as part of Project Erase today. The OPP say more than 170 vehicles were confiscated during the annual Eliminate Racing Activities on Streets Everywhere campaign. Officers from services throughout the region also laid thousands of charges under the Highway Traffic Act and Criminal Code.
2: To be clear, it is not the vehicles that are dangerous, it's the manner in which they're operated. That is why the Ontario Provincial Police remains committed to working with our partners through initiatives such as Project Erase. This coordinated approach allows us to be proactive, not only through visible enforcement, but through intelligence-led operations, advanced technologies, and strong interagency collaboration.
3: Street racers, aggressive drivers, and those engaging in stunt driving, consider this your notice. We're not stopping. We're coming for you. No moment of adrenaline or brief thrill is worth the lifelong trauma families face when reckless driving takes a mother, father, or child too soon. It's not worth the years spent in courtrooms, time behind bars, vehicles seized, licenses suspended, and a permanent criminal record that follows you for life.
4: Drivers convicted of stunt driving face substantial fines, demerit points, mandatory license suspensions, and even the possibility of jail time. This is because the risks are real and the stakes are high. We take these offenses seriously, not to issue tickets or to target car enthusiasts, but to address illegal behaviors that put lives at risk and can have devastating consequences. Our message to the public is clear. Road safety is everyone's responsibility.
0: The OPP says street racing and aggressive driving continue to be major contributing factors in collisions on GTHA streets and highways. A man is in a hospital tonight after a stabbing near Jane and Finch. Police say the victim was found near a store just after 6 o'clock. The man was taken to hospital with serious injuries. Police are looking for a female suspect described as brown, 5'4", with a thin build and wearing a yellow top and black leggings. Toronto police are now saying that the two dogs that were believed to be fatally shot at a home in Rexdale are alive. Officers responded to the scene around 10:45 yesterday morning at Rexdale Boulevard and Bergamot Avenue. The dogs were found with gunshots and police told media that they were pronounced dead. They issued a correction today saying both dogs are alive and receiving treatment at a veterinary hospital and are apologizing for the confusion caused by the error. The operator of a GTA casino is facing a hefty fine from the province's alcohol and gambling regulator. The Alcohol and Gaming Commission of Ontario says an audit of Pickering Casino found failures to report suspicious activity, including signs of potential money laundering. The AGCO also says high-risk patrons are not properly assessed or tracked. It has issued $170,000 in penalties against Great Canadian Entertainment. The company has 15 days to appeal the decision. Kyle Lowry signed a one-day contract to officially retire as a Toronto Raptor. CP24's Andrew Brennan joins us live from the OVO Athletic Center with more on the announcement. It happened early this morning and there was a special guest.
5: Yeah, there was. And not just one special guest. I know you which one you're talking about, Arda. But, well, you had, you know, the board man himself. And you had, well, Vince Carter. So Air Canada Carter. You had some special messages from, Van Vliet, Pascal Siakam. But, yeah, you're obviously talking about the fact that we're going to be getting Kawhi Leonard back. Where's that contract? But anyway, so number seven was being bade adieu by number two. That would, of course, be our Kawhi Leonard, who was a surprise guest appearance for this. But then you also had Lowry's family. You had a surprise hello, a FaceTime from Vince Carter. This was one of those days which is going to be remembered in franchise history. There was even fans that were just lining up trying to make sure that they could be here just to say goodbye to someone who is and was and will always be considered among the best Raptors of all time. Of course, we call him the GROAT, the greatest Raptor of all time, because he was, for nine seasons, the emotional, the athletic, and just the spiritual core of this team. Kyle Lowry still holds many records when it comes to the franchise, whether it's the all-time playoff points record, whether it's the all-time season assist record, whether it's tying for second or sighing for first, I should say, for most seasons played in Toronto. This is a kid from Philly who never really expected to be someone who would be embraced by, one, a team north of the border, and then two, a country. You see him there with the executives from MLSC signing that one-day contract to say goodbye to the NBA, but also you just see everybody else there holding their cameras, trying to make sure they get every moment of it. You see those champion hats from the 2019 special run. There he is. There's a fun guy. That's, of course, Kawhi Leonard saying hello to the man who really was, again, the leader. As much as Kawhi Leonard was the points leader of the team and the one who got us over the mountaintop, it was truly Kyle Lowry who was this team's core and still to this day is seen as the guy. Now, as much as we want to talk about things like, I don't know, when's Kawhi Leonard signing his contract for more than a day and going to get that extension here, what we hear Mr. Lowry himself is that this means the world to him, and you can tell how much it means to the franchise.
1: It's a special moment for me. Words can't really describe it. You know, I always said that, you know, I would retire a Toronto Raptor, and that was everything. This place is, I call it home, I mean it, through and through. Everything about the city of Toronto, the country of Canada, it's done special wonders for me, and man, I appreciate it.
6: He's a die-hearted guy and a real leader. That finals, he did real, real well in that finals. As I said, my friend, Kawhi was there, but I know the heart of the Raptors is Kyle Lowry.
7: Kyle is pure energy. He's like a bunny, energizer bunny. He was, to me, was the Raptors more than anybody else. He's he plays hard all the time. When he's down, he plays hard no matter what. He's always played hard. He's never given up on anything. And I'm glad that he decided to come back here.
5: And truly so many other people are as well, Arda. So as much as people may have wanted number seven to be the first number retired and in the Raptors, of course, Vince Carter was the first number retired. Number two is going to be number seven. The lucky number seven will always hang at the Scotiabank Arena from this season onward as he retires as a Raptor. Back to you.
0: Thank you so much for this, Andrew. It's now 10, 23 degrees, feeling like 28. This is Toronto's breaking news, CP24. We'll have a look at Toronto's top stories coming up next.
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0: A new poll shows Mayor Olivia Chow continuing to lead over Brad Bradford in the mayoral race, but Bradford is gaining ground. We'll break it down. Businesses along the waterfront react to whether the city hosting six FIFA World Cup matches was a success. The inaugural Taste of Little Jamaica is canceled less than 2 weeks before it was set to be held. We'll have reaction coming up. And stay with CP24 for more on these stories. And for further details, head to our website, cp24.com, and the CP24 app. A new poll shows incumbent Olivia Chow continuing to lead over Brad Bradford. But Bradford is gaining ground in the race to become Toronto's next mayor. 49% of undecided voters in the Liaison Strategies poll say they would vote for Chow if an election was held today. Bradford has 40% support, while 10% say they would vote for someone else. The survey also finds 6 in 10 Torontonians say hosting World Cup matches has been good for the city, while 3 in 10 say it's been bad. Asked about future major international sporting events, 63% support Toronto hosting more of them.
1: A lot of people are following it. Some people are not, of course, because they're not soccer fans. That's okay. We'll forgive them. But of course, we're also seeing that it's taking up a lot of attention. Mm-hmm. And so one interesting thing is that more people this month are telling us that they're not familiar with Brad Bradford than last month, which is interesting. He still has a net positive approval rating. But I think some of that campaign momentum has also been swallowed up by the World Cup to a certain extent. And maybe he would be a little further along if that wasn't taking up everyone's attention.
0: Speaking before a campaign event tonight, Councillor Brad Bradford says he doesn't pay much attention to the polls.
2: What I pay attention to is what I hear at the doors and in the cafes and the parks from everyday Torontonians. And what they're telling me is they're tired of paying more and getting less under the Mayor Chow administration. They feel like Toronto is stuck and what they want is change. And so I think you're going to continue to see that reflected in the numbers as we move towards Election Day on October 26th. But the big takeaway here is people want better from this city and they want to be proud of Toronto and they want a city that works as hard for them as they do every day to be here.
0: The poll has a margin of error of plus or minus 3.1 percentage points and is considered accurate 19 times out of 20. For the second year in a row, the inaugural Taste of Little Jamaica Festival has been canceled. Organizers announced the festival was canceled in an Instagram post last week. It had been set for July the 18th. This comes after last year's event on Eglinton had to be canceled as well.
3: We're trying to work on a plan to move forward. For the past couple of years, there's not much have been happening. Since the summer beginning and the FIFA game, it kind of sucks all the attention away from Little Jamaica. So now all we're saying, visit Little Jamaica. There's a lot of activity going on. There's night market, there's a farmer's market. In August, we're going to have Rastafest. So we always look forward to that every year. And that's a beautiful event. A lot of people, lots of food. Come on down.
4: We're having these little events right now to help us kind of restructure and understand clearly what the audience is asking for here in Little Jamaica. And our goal is right now is to find more effective, more, I guess I want to say, efficient and more ideal ways that can be self-sustaining events here in the community to draw more people. So it's an open invitation to, again, everyone to come on down, explore and find out what's happening right now in Little Jamaica.
0: Mayor Chow has released a statement which reads in part, the City of Toronto is working with organizers to ensure the event can happen in 2027 and bring residents and visitors together to celebrate the culture, history, and contributions of Little Jamaica. The mayor hopes Torontonians will join her in supporting the incredible businesses and community that make Little Jamaica special and come out to the Taste of Little Jamaica next year. 10:16 right now, 23 degrees. This is Toronto's breaking news. CP24 will have a look at Toronto's top stories coming up next. Stay with us.
5: An inclusive workplace doesn't start on your first day. It starts in the job posting, the job interview, the questions we ask, and in fact, the work itself. When employers build inclusion in mind from the very beginning, that's what creates an accessible and inclusive workplace. Accommodations stop being a reaction, and they start being part of how the workplace is supposed to be every single day for every single person. That's what inclusion and accessibility means in the workplace.

0: Alicia.
1: Hi, Michael.
0: So as head of HR at Ability Center, I've got a couple HR questions for you, if you don't mind. What is one small change in how we onboard here at Ability Center that you think has made the biggest difference?
1: Our communications. We give as much information as we can up front. So when someone comes to the building, they can already envision themselves here. They know all the accessibility features. They'll even know that they get the questions in advance. They don't have to ask.
0: I remember when I interviewed, that was a big thing for me. I really appreciated it myself. What's something that an inclusive workplace such as Ability Center does for employees of all abilities, not just those with a disability?
1: Oh, we reframe accommodations. They're for everyone. We just see them as support plans instead because everyone could use a bit more support.
0: One big change that Canadian employers could make that could have a huge difference in inclusive hiring.
1: Oh, we in HR think that everything we do is so confidential. It's not. Stop gatekeeping your process. Stop gatekeeping the questions. Share it with people. You want them to be the best selves, put their best selves forward, give them the information they need to do that.
0: I love it. Share more. Thank you. You know, inclusion at work, it isn't a perk or a policy, it's practice. Every employer in Canada has the opportunity to put this into action.
2: Where did you ever get that adorable handbag?
3: Oliver's Yorkville, of course.
2: I thought Oliver's only bought gold.
3: Of course not, darling. Oliver sells lots of adorable items at their Yorkville store.
2: Wish I could do something with this bag.
4: Of course you can.
3: Oh. Where do you think you're going?
2: Oliver's, of course.
3: Cashmen, you really do love helping people.
4: Whoa.

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5: A stunning comeback by Argentina to eliminate Egypt from the FIFA World Cup.
6: Red shirts racing back as fast as they can.
5: The reigning champions storming back from down 2-0 with 3 goals in the final 15 minutes of the match, shocking the Egyptians in Atlanta. Fans erupting at a watch party at Stack Market on Bathurst when Argentina scored the go-ahead goal in the 93rd minute. Lionel Messi scored the second goal, his 18th in World Cup competition, extending his lead as the all-time leading scorer.
7: Insane game ever. This is crazy. Egypt, on God, you guys gave us a performance. Thank you, Egypt.
8: But emotional, right?
7: So emotional. I was in that corner. Every single second of that game, I was biting my nails, everything. It was so bad. Thank you, Argentina. But Egypt, you guys should be applauded.
9: We're playing quarterfinal, semifinal, and final for sure. Argentina, yeah!
5: The final FIFA World Cup match in Canada ended in a penalty shootout between Switzerland and Colombia in Vancouver. Switzerland ultimately coming out on top to advance to the quarterfinals. They will now face Argentina on Saturday. The quarterfinals kick off on Thursday with France taking on Morocco. And remember, you can catch all the game action throughout the FIFA World Cup on TSN with select games on CTV and Crave. It's 10:23 right now and 23 degrees. This is Toronto's breaking news, CP24. We'll have a look at Toronto's top stories coming up next.
10: Planning a memorable date night? Well, we're spotlighting some of Toronto's best hidden gem restaurants. If you see the Kingsbrae, you've come to the right place. Before it was the Rosebud, this cozy corner belonged to the Kingsbrae, a beloved neighborhood diner. And they've kept the original sign to pay homage to his history. Let's head inside to see what's on the menu.
11: A stacked wine list and French-inspired dishes. And don't forget to ask about the prefixed menu. It's guaranteed to set the mood for love. It's the perfect spot for a special night out.
12: Welcome to the Rosebud.
10: Thank you. So tell me a little bit about the Rosebud. What makes this the perfect date night spot?
12: Yeah, so here at the Rosebud, we're trying to bridge the gap between casual dining and fine dining. So that means you can have a date night, a business dinner, a solo dinner. It's kind of for everybody. So great spot for date night.
10: But no matter what kind of occasion it is, the food is going to be impeccable, and I cannot wait to taste. What do you have for us, Chef?
12: Okay, so this is the first course. So this is our roasted scallop dish.
10: Look at that.
12: And then this is our in-house made potato bread.
10: That is beautiful. I got to tell you, scallop is one of my favorite dishes. So I cannot wait to dig in. May I, Chef?
12: Yes, absolutely. Enjoy. It's that fine dining technique, like I was saying, but presented in a familiar and casual manner.
10: All right, Eric, my friend, that was a delicious scallop dish. What's next on the menu?
12: Okay, so... here is one of our main courses.
10: Wow.
12: This is our brined and braised pastrami lamb shoulder.
10: And I'm not messing around. Very flavorful. Good. Very flavorful. Good.
12: Don't be afraid to get some more bread in there as well. Eh?
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0: police constable in training is dead, and another is in life-threatening condition after a crash near the Ontario Police College. 92 arrests, 1,400 charges, nearly 100 vehicles seized. We'll have more on the police crackdown on dangerous driving in the GTA.
1: I always said that, you know, I would retire a Toronto Raptor, and that was everything. This place is, I call it home, I mean it, through and through. Everything about the city of Toronto, the country of Canada.
0: Kyle Lowry returns to Toronto to sign a one-day contract to retire a Raptor. It's 10:30 right now, 23 degrees. This is Toronto's breaking news, CP24. Good evening. I'm Arda Zakarian. A constable in training with Durham Regional Police is dead, and a second constable in training is critically injured after a collision in southwestern Ontario. The collision involving a car and a tractor trailer happened this morning near the Ontario Police College, which is near Elmer. The truck driver was not injured. Durham Police Chief Peter Marrera says the two officers were traveling to training at the time. A statement from Marrera goes on to say, "During this difficult time, our focus is on supporting the families of our constables in training, as well as their classmates, instructors, friends, and members of our service who are grieving this tragic loss. We will continue to ensure they receive the care and support they need." The collision is under investigation by the OPP. A motorcyclist has been rushed to hospital after a collision in Mississauga tonight. It happened near Beauvais Drive and Mississauga Road just before 9 o'clock. Peel police say a vehicle and a motorcycle collided, sending the man riding the bike to hospital with serious injuries. An investigation into the crash is ongoing. Seven people were sent to hospital after a collision in North York. The two-vehicle crash on Steeles east of Jane at Murray Ross Parkway happened after 5:30. The one vehicle ended up on its side, and the occupants had to be freed. Paramedics say two people were taken to hospital with serious injuries, and five others suffered minor injuries. Two people were injured in a two-vehicle crash on Bathurst near DuPont just after 5 o'clock. Police say one vehicle hit a pole and the other flipped. Paramedics took two people to hospital, one with serious injuries and the other with minor injuries. Police services from across the GTHA are sharing the results of a joint initiative aimed at combating street racing and aggressive driving. Authorities showed off some of the cars that were seized as part of Project Erase today. The OPP say more than 170 vehicles were confiscated during the annual Eliminate Racing Activities on Streets Everywhere campaign. Officers from services throughout the region also laid thousands of charges under the Highway Traffic Act and Criminal Code.
2: Street racing is among the most dangerous behaviors we continue to encounter. These activities often occur in unsanctioned gatherings and involve drivers traveling at excessive speeds with little regard for the safety of others. The danger, however, is not limited to those behind the wheel. Passengers, bystanders, and completely innocent road users are all placed at risk. People who simply happen to be in the wrong place at the wrong time.
3: We all know police resources are finite. That's exactly why collaboration is at the heart of Project Erase. Street racing doesn't stop at municipal borders, and neither do we. Through shared intelligence, coordinated operations, and stronger frontline presence, we respond as one. This multi-layered approach allows us to detect, disrupt, and deter dangerous driving more effectively than any service could alone.
0: The OPP says street racing and aggressive driving continue to be major contributing factors in collisions on GTHA streets and highways. A man is in hospital tonight after a stabbing near Jane and Finch. Police say the victim was found near a store just after 6 o'clock. The man was taken to a hospital with serious injuries, and police are looking for a female suspect described as brown, 5'4", with a thin build and wearing a yellow top and black leggings. Toronto police are now saying that the two dogs that were believed to be fatally shot at a home in Rexdale are actually alive. Officers responded to the scene around 10:45 yesterday morning at Rexdale Boulevard and Bergamont Avenue. The dogs were found with gunshots, and police told media that they were pronounced dead. They issued a correction today saying both dogs are alive and receiving treatment at a veterinary hospital and are apologizing for the confusion caused by the error. The operator of a GTA casino is facing a hefty fine from the province's alcohol and gambling regulator. The Alcohol and Gaming Commission of Ontario says an audit of Pickering Casino Resort found failures to report suspicious activity, including signs of potential money laundering. The AGCO also says high-risk patrons were not properly assessed or tracked. It has issued $170,000 in penalties against Great Canadian Entertainment. The company has 15 days to appeal the decision. Kyle Lowry signed a one-day contract to officially retire as a Toronto Raptor. CP24's Andrew Brennan joins us live from the OVO Athletic Center with more on the announcement. And any Torontonian will tell you that he was a critical piece in our championship in 2019.
4: Oh, Arda, they would definitely say that. I mean, you could say so many things about what Kyle Lowry did for this franchise, what his retirement as a Raptor after spending, you know, the good part of a decade away from the team since that 2019 run. Of course, he stuck around for about a year and a half after that. But at the same time, he was one of those people that made you believe that the impossible could be possible. He was generously listed at 6 feet tall as he played as a Toronto Raptor. But no matter how many people he went up against, his will was iron. He also, his bones seemingly was iron. He one time said he was basically told reporters that he was so tough he couldn't get a concussion. And you could kind of believe him. Now today, when they were saying goodbye to Kyle Lowry, the franchise talked about all the things that he did. You have successive all-star appearances. You have a franchise record for when it comes to playoff points. That's still not beaten. You know, you have a franchise record as well for season assists. He was one of those people that just could always be counted on to deliver. Also, he was someone who basically blended different generations of this team. You had him come in as a Philly boy coming from Memphis, and he was standoffish, to say the least. But he fell in love with this city and promised when he left that he would come back, and for one day he would be a Raptor again and he'd retire. And he made good on that promise. He also played with DeMar DeRozan. That bromance was one of those things that was just magic to watch on the court. And then when DeMar left, and then ultimately Kawhi Leonard came to town. Now, those two, plus everybody else, made that championship run happen. And also, Kyle Lowry had a surprise guest today with Kawhi Leonard showing up for his retirement party. He also had Air Canada Carter himself, another generation of Raptor, who FaceTime dropped in saying hello during the announcement to wish him congratulations as well. Now, I'm saying all of this just to describe a little bit of what Kyle Lowry was, what he was to this franchise and what he still is and will be for years to come, remembered for who he was. But one thing that he wanted to do before he left the NBA, he wanted to play 20 seasons. That's something that's only been done by one other point guard in NBA history, and I believe not even a dozen players overall. Definitely less than 12. He did it, and he wanted to go out with the Raptors.

0: how he took care of his body, how he approached the game, to have that kind of longevity. I only played 12 years, so it puts things in perspective how hard he worked to get to where he is.
1: Now, when Air Canada Carter, Vince Carter, was ultimately had his number retired by the Raptors, he was number one up in the air at the ACC, now the Scotiabank Arena. But now, Arda, number two is going to be number seven. And that's the GROAT, the greatest Raptor of all time for many people, who I thought should have been first anyway. But he will have his number retired forever in the Raptors, and here we get to celebrate him today. Back to you.
2: Thank you so much for this, Andrew. Appreciate it. It's now 10:40, 23 degrees. This is Toronto's breaking news, CP24. We'll have a look at Toronto's top stories when we come back.

0: Miss Angus, and I'm the founder of Maddie's Place. Maddie's Place is a Toronto-based dog rescue. We also help out cats, but our primary focus are dogs. We just welcome dogs from Canada. We have such a huge overpopulation crisis right now in Canada and even right here in Ontario. So our sole focus are Canadian dogs and cats. We've been around since 2016. Our primary dogs that we intake are medical cases or often behavioral cases. So dogs that need a little added help that shelters or owners aren't able to assist with. So we can step in, rehab the dogs, and then make them adoptable.
1: Hey guys, I'm Matt. This is Troop, and he's my rescue dog. We've been together for 2 years. So I'm a pilot, infantry with the Canadian Armed Forces. I met Troop. I run a rescue called Tailwind Rescue. We partner with Maddie's Place. We got a call from a bunch of orange pilots that Troop was up in Moosonee, and he was eating gravel and rocks and playing in the mud. So in tandem with Maddie's Place, we did a joint rescue to bring him down from Moosonee. He wasn't in good shape. He had lost a lot of weight. The orange pilots did their best to befriend him and make sure he was comfortable up there, but he definitely needs to be moved to a better situation. There are so many dogs up in communities like Moosonee or Northern Winnipeg that need to be adopted. It's such an important thing that we need to do. And I think Troop is a testament to what adopting a dog can become. Maddie's Place has been a fundamental partner for me in adopting Troop, and along with the rescue. They are absolutely amazing. They care about the animals they rescue. They cared about Troop, and they were absolutely perfect for the adoption process. Denise, who runs Maddie's Place, she's an absolute saint. She loves the animals she works with, and I could not recommend it.
2: I'm Lisa Booth, and I am a volunteer with Maddie's Place for their pet food bank. Maddie's Place started their pet food bank in 2016, and it has expanded to the point now that we are covering even more pet parents in need. We've got the free volunteers going to select buildings in the east end of Toronto, servicing approximately 1,200 pets every month.
0: And this is what our Maddie's Place community looks like. Foster, adopt, and volunteer. Thanks for coming.

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0: A new poll shows Mayor Olivia Chow continuing to lead over Brad Bradford in the mayoral race, but Bradford is gaining ground. We'll break it down. Businesses along the waterfront react to whether the city hosting 6 FIFA World Cup matches was a success. The inaugural Taste of Little Jamaica is canceled less than 2 weeks before it was set to be held. We'll have reaction coming up. And stay with CP24 for more on these stories and for further details, head to our website, cp24.com and the CP24 app. Health officials say 39 heat-related emergency room visits were reported by Toronto hospitals during last week's sweltering 5-day heat wave. Environment Canada issued severe heat alerts for southern Ontario, including Toronto, from June the 30th until July the 4th. Toronto Public Health says the highest number was recorded at the peak of the heat wave on July the 2nd, with 15 ER visits. The highest temperature during the heat wave was 36 degrees, and the highest hourly Humidex reading was 48. Torontonians were bracing for a traffic nightmare during our run as World Cup hosts, but it wasn't nearly as bad as many feared. Former Mayor John Tory joined us live to talk about how the city was able to manage the influx of visitors.
1: It's the case that a lot of the traffic reduction was because it's summer, number one, and number two, because all the stories that came out scaring people about what the traffic was going to be like caused people not to drive their cars or not to come downtown at all. Having said that, there's at least one or two things that can be done to sort of preserve a better traffic situation in post-World Cup the fall, even when things get back to normal. Number one is the number of traffic agents that were deployed in the intersections. I think a lot of people will have noticed that, and I think that to maintain that number of traffic agents just to direct traffic, prevent people from blocking the box, would be good.
0: People seem to be getting the transit first message and finding other ways to get around. In the first week of the tournament, walking near the stadium was up by 130%, while cycling was up by 65%. 10:47 right now. This is Toronto's breaking news, CP24. We'll have a look at Toronto's top stories coming up.

0: Listen, we all know Toronto's energy can be a little hectic, a little chaotic sometimes, but that's where the beaches comes into play. It is a neighborhood full of really cute shops. It's very serene. And of course, you've got the beach. I mean, where else do you want to be, especially when the weather is nice? Come summertime, Woodbine Beach is the place to be. Whether you wanted to play some volleyball or enjoy a picnic, and maybe you want to just relax and catch some rays, you can also hit the beach. The calm water is the perfect place to go, whether you want to kayak or go paddleboarding or just take a dip. When the sun gets a little too hot, you can come and chill out inside of Kew Gardens. It is the heart of the beaches. This is also where they have the Jazz Fest. You can play basketball here. You can play baseball here. There's a splash pad. And in the wintertime, you can switch things up and go skating. But regardless of what you're doing in Kew Gardens, you can catch your breath.
1: Do yoga. Oh, go, go.
0: 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And what better way to support your community than shopping local? 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And they've got everything. 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And if you like live music, Thursdays through Sundays, this is the place to be. And you never know. You can come in here and meet a brand new friend. Cheers. And that's a wrap on the beaches. It's the perfect spot where that city vibe meets the lakeside chill, where you can come and relax and just have fun. For more information, you can visit our website.

0: 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Don't settle for less. 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
6: A stunning comeback by Argentina to eliminate Egypt from the FIFA World Cup.
7: Red shirts racing back as fast as they can.
6: The reigning champions storming back from down 2-0 with 3 goals in the final 15 minutes of the match, shocking the Egyptians in Atlanta. I think I went a little deaf there. Fans erupting at watch party at Stacked Market on Bathurst when Argentina scored the go-ahead goal in the 93rd minute. Lionel Messi scored the second goal, his 18th in World Cup competition, extending his lead as the all-time leading scorer.
8: Insane game ever. This is crazy. Egypt on God. You guys gave us a performance. Thank you, Egypt.
9: Emotional, right?
8: So emotional. I was in that corner. Every single second of that game, I was biting my nails, everything. It was so bad. Thank you, Argentina. But Egypt, you guys should be applauded.
10: We're playing quarterfinal, semifinal, and final for sure. Argentina, yeah!
6: Final FIFA World Cup match in Canada ended in a penalty shootout between Switzerland and Colombia in Vancouver. Switzerland ultimately coming out on top to advance to the quarterfinals. They will now face Argentina on Saturday. 10:53 right now, 23 degrees. This is Toronto's breaking news, CP24. We'll have a look at Toronto's top stories coming up right after the break.

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1: I think so, my dad played.
0: Do you remember that moment as a young man when you were 3 years old wearing the Expos uniform and holding up the hat?
1: I not remember the moment, but I remember the specific my dad told me, just pull the helmet up. So that's the only thing I can remember about that day.
0: Can you speak about some of the mentors you've had?
1: Man, I got my father, I got David Ortiz.
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1: My uncle, Wilton Guerrero. Manny Ramirez, Pedro Martinez. I have a lot of guys, you know, that I can reach out to them and they pick me up. I play video games, a lot of video games.
0: Favorite video game?
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1: Yeah, I like Barbarian and STK. 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
0: Your favorite moment as a Blue Jay?
1: I say when we make the World Series last year.
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1: I mean, that feels amazing, you know, but everybody does it part.
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1: The fans, man, the fans and the love they give us. I think they always been there for us, you know. 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

0: A Durham police constable in training is dead. And another is in life-threatening condition after a crash near the Ontario Police College. 92 arrests, 1,400 charges, nearly 100 vehicles seized. We'll have more on the police crackdown on dangerous driving in the GTA.
1: I always said that, you know, I would retire a Toronto Raptor, and that was everything. This place is, I call it home, I mean it, through and through. Everything about the city of Toronto, the country of Canada.
0: Kyle Lowry returns to Toronto to sign a one-day contract to retire as a Raptor. This is Toronto's breaking news, CP24. Good evening. I'm Arda Zakarian. A constable in training with Durham Regional Police is dead, and a second constable in training is critically injured after a collision in southwestern Ontario. The collision involving a car and a tractor trailer happened this morning near the Ontario Police College, which is near Almer. The truck driver was not injured. Durham Police Chief Peter Marrera says the two officers were traveling to training at the time. And a statement from Marrera goes on to say, during this difficult time, our focus is on supporting the families of our constables in training, as well as their classmates, instructors, friends, and members of our service who are grieving this tragic loss. We will continue to ensure they receive the care and support they need. This collision is under investigation by the OPP. A motorcyclist has been rushed to hospital after a collision in Mississauga tonight. It happened near Beauvais Drive and Mississauga Road just before 9 o'clock. Peel police say a vehicle and a motorcycle collided, sending the man riding the bike to hospital with serious injuries. An investigation into the crash is ongoing. Seven people were sent to hospital after a collision in North York. The two-vehicle crash on Steeles east of Jane at Murray Ross Parkway happened after 5:30. The one vehicle ended up on its side, and the occupants had to be freed. Paramedics say two people were taken to hospital with serious injuries, and five others suffered minor injuries. Two people were injured in a two-vehicle crash on Bathurst near DuPont after 5 o'clock. Police say one vehicle hit a pole and the other flipped. Paramedics took two people to hospital, one with serious injuries and the other with minor injuries. Police services from across the GTHA are sharing the results of a joint initiative aimed at combating street racing and aggressive driving. Authorities showed off some of the cars that were seized as part of Project Erase today. The OPP say more than 170 vehicles were confiscated during the annual Eliminate Racing Activities on Streets Everywhere campaign. Officers from services throughout the region also laid thousands of charges under the Highway Traffic Act and Criminal Code.
2: To be clear, it is not the vehicles that are dangerous, it's the manner in which they're operated. That is why the Ontario Provincial Police remains committed to working with our partners through initiatives such as Project Erase. This coordinated approach allows us to be proactive, not only through visible enforcement, but through intelligence-led operations, advanced technologies, and strong interagency collaboration.
3: Street racers, aggressive drivers, and those engaging in stunt driving, consider this your notice. We're not stopping. We're coming for you. No moment of adrenaline or brief thrill is worth the lifelong trauma families face when reckless driving takes a mother, father, or child too soon. It's not worth the years spent in courtrooms, time behind bars, vehicles seized, licenses suspended, and a permanent criminal record that follows you for life.
4: Drivers convicted of stunt driving face substantial fines, demerit points, mandatory license suspensions, and even the possibility of jail time. This is because the risks are real and the stakes are high. We take these offenses seriously, not to issue tickets or to target car enthusiasts, but to address illegal behaviors that put lives at risk and can have devastating consequences. Our message to the public is clear. Road safety is everyone's responsibility.
0: The OPP says street racing and aggressive driving continue to be major contributing factors in collisions on GTHA streets and highways. Two pedestrians were sent to a hospital after being struck by a vehicle in Vaughan tonight. This happened before 7:30 on Rutherford Road, west of Weston Road. York paramedics say both pedestrians suffered serious injuries and the investigation of the collision continues. A man is in hospital tonight after a stabbing near Jane and Finch. Police say the victim was found near a store just after 6 o'clock. He was taken to a hospital with serious injuries. Police are looking for a female described as brown, 5'4", with a thin build and wearing a yellow top and black leggings. Toronto police are now saying that the two dogs that were believed to be fatally shot at a home in Rexdale are actually alive. Officers responded to the scene around 10:45 yesterday morning at Rexdale Boulevard and Bergamot Avenue. The dogs were found with gunshots and police told media they were pronounced dead. They issued a correction today saying both dogs are alive and receiving treatment at a veterinary hospital and are apologizing for the confusion caused by the error. The operator of a GTA casino is facing a hefty fine from the province's alcohol and gambling regulator. The Alcohol and Gaming Commission of Ontario says an audit of a Pickering casino resort found failures to report suspicious activity, including signs of potential money laundering. The AGCO says high-risk patrons were not properly assessed or tracked. It has issued $170,000 in penalties against Great Canadian Entertainment. The company has 15 days to appeal the decision. This is Toronto's breaking news. CP24, Kyle Lowry signs a one-day contract to retire as a Toronto Raptor. We'll have reaction coming up.
5: Another sunny day by the water. But it only takes one bad decision to change the mood. Boaters operating under the influence of alcohol or drugs pose the same danger and face the same consequences as those operating a motor vehicle. They'll lose their license, face fines and insurance increases, and maybe even jail time. Impaired boating is impaired driving. There are better ways to spend a sunny day. Enjoy the summer on safer roads and waterways. Arrive alive. Drive sober.
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0: He signed a one-day contract to officially retire as a Toronto Raptor. CP24's Andrew Brennan joins us live from the OVO Athletic Center with more on the announcement. Such a big day for him and his whole family.
9: And a big day for all of the North. We still are the North up here, and we still remember Kyle Lowry for what he brought to this franchise. Let's not forget, when this kid came from Memphis, one, very standoffish, two, didn't really want to talk to anybody, particularly the media, but then he fell in love with this city, the franchise, the people, the fans, and he did inevitably have to leave, and it was on amicable terms with the Raptors, but he made so many different things seem possible. Remember that line from whatever TV show, the Possimpable? He made the possible possible, or the impossible possible. But anyway, moral of the story is when he came in to the OVO Athletic Center, signed this contract, he was flocked coming to the doors by fans. He got FaceTimed by Vincent Lamar Carter, who is the only player who has his number already retired by the franchise. Some people even said that the GROAT, i.e. this man right there, Kyle Lowry, should have been number one to be retired. But that's coming. Don't worry about that. He also, on top of getting that special FaceTime call from Vince at the table, he brought in another guy, a fun guy, as it were, the board man himself, Kawhi Leonard, returning to Toronto, although he's supposed to return. What's happening with that contract? We'll figure that out in the days and months to come. But yeah, they're just, you know, shooting the baloney, remembering the good times, eh? And from there, Kyle talked about what it was like to be this guy, the guy that was ultimately our guy. And we got a Let's Go Kawhi there. But Rich, it's right now, it's Let's Go Kyle. Here's more from Kyle.
1: It's a special moment for me. Words can't really describe it. You know, I always said that, you know, I would retire a Toronto Raptor, and that was everything. This place is, I call it home. I mean it through and through. Everything about the city of Toronto, the country of Canada. It's done special wonders for me, and I appreciate it.
10: He's a die-hearted guy and a real leader. That finals, he did real, real well in that finals. As I said, my friend, Kawhi was there, but I know the heart of the Raptors is Kyle Lowry.
11: Kyle is pure energy. He's like a bunny, energizer bunny. He was, to me, was the Raptors more than anybody else. He's he plays hard all the time. When he's down, he plays hard no matter what. He's always played hard. He's never given up on anything. And I'm glad that he decided to come back here.
9: To be remembered and immortalized forever. Now, this is a one-day contract. He retires as a Raptor. But as the season begins for the next season, he will be immortalized in the Raptors as well, Arda, with number 7 being retired beside number 15. And still, the GROAT shall be remembered for time. Back to you.
0: Andrew, thank you so much for this. This is Toronto's breaking news, CP24. We'll have a look at Toronto's top stories coming up next.
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0: A new poll shows Mayor Olivia Chow continuing to lead over Brad Bradford in the mayoral race, but Bradford is gaining ground. We'll break it down. Businesses along the waterfront react to whether the city hosting six FIFA World Cup matches was a success. The inaugural Taste of Little Jamaica is canceled less than 2 weeks before it was set to be held. We'll have reaction coming up. And stay with CP24 for more on these stories. And for further details, you can add to our website, cp24.com and the CP24 app. Health officials say 39 heat-related emergency room visits were reported by Toronto hospitals during last week's sweltering five-day heat wave. Environment Canada issued severe heat alerts for southern Ontario, including Toronto, from June the 30th until July the 4th. Toronto Public Health says the highest number was recorded at the peak of the heat wave on July the 2nd, with 15 ER visits. The highest temperature during the heat wave was 36 degrees, and the highest hourly humidex reading was 48. A new poll shows incumbent Olivia Chow continuing to lead over Brad Bradford, but Bradford is gaining ground in the race to become Toronto's next mayor. 49% of decided voters in the Liaison Strategies poll say they would vote for Chow if an election was held today. Bradford has 40% support, while 10% say they would vote for someone else. The survey also finds 6 in 10 Torontonians say hosting World Cup matches has been good for the city, while 3 in 10 say it has been bad. Asked about future major international sporting events, 63% support Toronto hosting more of them.
1: A lot of people are following it. Some people are not, of course, because they're not soccer fans. That's okay. We'll forgive them. But of course, we're also seeing that it's taking up a lot of attention. Mm-hmm. And so one interesting thing is that more people this month are telling us that they're not familiar with Brad Bradford than last month, which is interesting. He still has a net positive approval rating, but I think some of that campaign momentum has also been swallowed up by the World Cup to a certain extent. And maybe he would be a little further along if that wasn't taking up everyone's attention.
0: Speaking before a campaign event tonight, Councillor Brad Bradford says he doesn't pay much attention to the polls.
2: What I pay attention to is what I hear at the doors and in the cafes and the parks from everyday Torontonians. And what they're telling me is they're tired of paying more and getting less under the Mayor Chow administration. They feel like Toronto is stuck and what they want is change. And so I think you're going to continue to see that reflected in the numbers as we move towards Election Day on October 26th. But the big takeaway here is people want better from this city and they want to be proud of Toronto and they want a city that works as hard for them as they do every day to be here.
0: The poll has a margin of error of plus or minus 3.1 percentage points and is considered accurate 19 times out of 20. Torontonians were bracing for a traffic nightmare during our World Cup run as hosts, but it wasn't nearly as bad as many feared. Former Mayor John Tory joined us live to talk about how the city was able to manage the influx of visitors.
3: It's the case that a lot of the traffic reduction was because it's summer, number one, and number two, because all the stories that came out scaring people about what the traffic was going to be like caused people not to drive their cars or not to come downtown at all. Having said that, there's at least one or two things that can be done to sort of preserve a better traffic situation in post-World Cup the fall, even when things get back to normal. Number one is the number of traffic agents that were deployed in the intersections. I think a lot of people will have noticed that, and I think that to maintain that number of traffic agents just to direct traffic, prevent people from blocking the box, would be good.
0: People seem to be getting the transit first message and finding other ways to get around. In the first week of the tournament, walking near the stadium was up by 130%, while cycling was up by 65%. And we are hearing from businesses along the waterfront after Toronto hosted 6 FIFA World Cup matches. The local BIA put out an anonymous survey to find out if the vendors providing local goods and services met their financial goals. CTV's Siobhan Morris reports.
4: They came with unbridled passion. German fans taking over Queen's Quay before a match at Toronto Stadium June 20th. They came with appetites and open wallets.
5: Crazy, unlike anything I've ever seen. I mean, in a good way. It was so much fun. We had people from all walks of life.
4: Amsterdam reaped the benefits of Toronto hosting the World Cup. The head of the Waterfront BIA says the brewpub scored its best day in 15 years of business when Germany came to town.
5: We sold a lot of beer, a lot of beer. We didn't end up like Boston. We stayed full.
4: Next door at Queen's Harbor.
6: They Got us sold out of a couple beers, but it was pretty good.
4: Open seats have been hard to come by, filled up by visitors from around the world.
6: They love it. They say we're very welcoming. They like all of the culture that's going on. And honestly, it's a good place to have the World Cup at this time.
4: The Waterfront BIA did an informal poll of its members.
7: 63% said that this summer so far they're doing better than last year. And FIFA was a major factor for most of them. That was heavily weighted to restaurants and businesses around the Central Waterfront.
8: Business-wise, terrible. Absolutely terrible.
4: This barbershop across the street from Harborfront viewing parties stayed quiet on match days.
8: Because nobody wants to fight the crowds. So I would start off with a fully booked day and I would just watch the appointments fall off.
4: This water taxi operator spent a lot more time looking out into the lake than she expected.
9: It was a bit of a surprise to us when specific days were completely dead and we were expecting more because it'd be a game downtown.
4: The feeling is that non-soccer fans stayed away, keeping rental bikes chained up.
10: That day traveler that we usually count on coming in from outside the city for a day's adventure in the downtown core along the waterfront, those people were definitely staying away.
4: Even businesses who didn't score big this time told the BIA there's value in the last month.
7: This was a promotion of our city to the entire world that hopefully will benefit our brand as a city and as a waterfront city in the future.
4: Siobhan Morris, CTV News.
0: 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The inaugural Taste of Little Jamaica is canceled less than 2 weeks before it was set to be held. We'll have reaction coming up.
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20: Canada wins gold!
21: Cash. Boys, maybe we shouldn't change this one.
22: Oh, yeah?
21: Oh, yeah.
0: For the second year in a row, the inaugural Taste of Little Jamaica Festival has been canceled. Organizers announced the festival was canceled in an Instagram post last week. It had been set for July the 18th. This comes after last year's event on Eglinton had to be canceled.
23: We're trying to work on a plan to move forward. For the past couple of years, there's not much has been happening. Since the summer began and the FIFA game, it kind of sucks all the attention away from Little Jamaica. So now all we're saying, visit Little Jamaica. There's a lot of activity going on. There's night market. There's a farmer's market. In August, we're going to have Rastafest. So we always look forward to that every year. And that's a beautiful event. A lot of people, lots of food. Come on down.
24: I think the changes happening right now is more of the door changes. I think you're starting to see maybe transition of family businesses, that maybe the existing family business was operating, now the new generation's coming in trying to pivot it with something new. So that's something we're seeing. And again, we're exploring to see new adventures of culture that's coming into the area, that's adding to this community and sharing what's happening. So the door changes are happening. And now with the hoarding that's gone and all the construction's gone, I think people clearly can now feel comfortable walking, seeing these stores with opportunities of considering opening something fresh and new.
0: Mayor Chao has released a statement which reads in part, the City of Toronto is working with organizers to ensure the event can happen in 2027 and bring residents and visitors together to celebrate the culture, history, and contributions of Little Jamaica. The mayor hopes Torontonians will join her in supporting the incredible businesses and community that make Little Jamaica special and come out to the taste of Little Jamaica next year. This is Toronto's breaking news, CP24. Argentina comes back late in the second half to beat Egypt in the World Cup round of 16.
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0: A stunning comeback by Argentina to eliminate Egypt from the FIFA World Cup.
26: Red shirts racing back as fast as they can.
0: The reigning champions storming back from down 2-0 with three goals in the final 15 minutes of the match, shocking the Egyptians in Atlanta. Fans erupting at a watch party at Stack Market on Bathurst when Argentina scored the go-ahead goal in the 93rd minute. Lionel Messi scored the second goal, his 18th in World Cup competition, extending his lead as the all-time leading scorer.
27: Insane game ever. This is crazy. Egypt on God. You guys gave us a performance. Thank you, Egypt.
28: Bye. Emotional, right?
27: So emotional. I was in that corner. Every single second of that game, I was biting my nails, everything. It was so bad. Thank you, Argentina. But Egypt, you guys should be applauded.
29: We're playing quarterfinal, semifinal, and final for sure. Argentina, yeah!
0: The final FIFA World Cup match in Canada ended in a penalty shootout between Switzerland and Colombia in Vancouver. Switzerland ultimately coming out on top to advance to the quarterfinals. They will now face Argentina on Saturday. And remember, you can catch all the game action throughout the FIFA World Cup on TSN with select games on CTV and Crave. Daniel Alfredson, a villain for the Leaf fans in the Battle of Ontario in the early 2000s, is joining Toronto's coaching staff. Some Leaf fans recall Alfredson's controversial check from behind on Darcy Tucker in Game 5 of the Eastern Conference semifinals. He'd go on to score seconds later. The 53-year-old is joining the Leafs as associate coach after spending three seasons on the bench for the Ottawa Senators. He was inducted into the Hockey Hall of Fame in 2022. A member of the Toronto Tempo has been selected as a reserve for the upcoming WNBA All-Star Game in Chicago. Marina Mabry is averaging 20-plus points per game. She also matched the WNBA record with a 53-point game last month. This is the first All-Star selection of her career and the first for the Tempo franchise. This is Toronto's breaking news, CP24. We'll have a look at Toronto's top stories coming up next. Stay with us.

0: A constable in training with Durham Regional Police is dead. Another is fighting for their life in hospital after a crash involving a transport truck in southwestern Ontario. Good evening. Police say the pair were on their way to training at the Ontario Police College this morning when they were involved in a crash. Condolences are pouring in tonight from police services across the country and the broader community. Let's go live to CTV Sean Leithong outside the Durham Police Central Detachment in Oshawa with the details. Sean.
1: Well, Zoraida, the victim of this crash has not been identified at this time. The flags here are at half-mast at the central Center Street location in Oshawa. I'll just step out of frame. And we know that the constable in training and another is fighting for his life. The constable in training was killed. Now, Police Chief Peter Moriera from Durham Regional Police said that they were traveling to the Ontario Police College in Malahide Township. That's near Elmer. Now, Elmer is about 45 minutes southeast of London. It happened at about 11:20 this morning, the crash happening just a few kilometers from the training facility, actually. And as you mentioned, it involved a tractor trailer and a sedan. The driver of the truck was not injured. Now, in a statement, Police Chief Moriera said, "During this difficult time, our focus is on supporting the families of our CITs, as well as their classmates, instructors, friends, and members of our service who are grieving this tragic loss. We'll continue to ensure that they receive the care and the support they need." Now, the OPP are investigating the circumstances of this crash. There has been no word on if any charges will be laid at this time, and what has indeed been an incredibly tragic day from Durham Regional Police. Reporting live, I'm Sean Leithong. Zoraida, I'll send it back to you.
0: Thank you, Sean. Two people have been rushed to hospital after being struck by a vehicle in Vaughan tonight. It happened just before 7:30 near the intersection of Rutherford Road and Velmar Drive. Police tell us two pedestrians were rushed to hospital with serious injuries. Their ages and genders have not been released. The intersection was closed for several hours as police investigated. There's been no word on any possible charges. In Brampton, a male motorcyclist was rushed to hospital with serious injuries after a crash involving another vehicle. It happened at Beauvais in Mississauga Road just before 9 p.m. The cause of the crash still under investigation. Seven people were injured in a crash in North York. The two-vehicle crash on Steeles east of Jane at Murray Ross Parkway happened just after 5:30. One vehicle ended up on its side. The occupants had to be freed. Paramedics say two people were taken to hospital with serious injuries. Five others suffered minor injuries. The cause of the crash, again, under investigation. And two people were injured in a two-vehicle crash on Bathurst near DuPont just after 5 p.m. Police say the crash caused one vehicle to hit a pole, the other one to flip upside down. Paramedics took two people to hospital, one with serious injuries, the other with minor injuries. It's unclear what caused the crash. Police services from across the GTHA have shared the results of Project Erase, a joint initiative aimed at tackling street racing and aggressive driving. Excuse me. Authorities showed off some of the cars that were seized as part of the project today. It stands for Eliminate Racing Activities on Streets Everywhere. OPP say more than 170 vehicles were confiscated during the annual campaign. Officers from services throughout the region also laid out thousands of charges under the Highway Traffic Act and Criminal Code.
2: Street racing is among the most dangerous behaviors we continue to encounter. These activities often occur in unsanctioned gatherings and involve drivers traveling at excessive speeds with little regard for the safety of others. The danger, however, is not limited to those behind the wheel. Passengers, bystanders, and completely innocent road users are all placed at risk. People who simply happen to be in the wrong place at the wrong time.
3: We all know police resources are finite. That's exactly why collaboration is at the heart of Project Erase. Street racing doesn't stop at municipal borders, and neither do we. Through shared intelligence, coordinated operations, and a stronger frontline presence, we respond as one. This multi-layered approach allows us to detect, disrupt, and deter dangerous driving more effectively than any service could alone.
0: The OPP says street racing and aggressive driving continue to be major contributing factors in collisions on streets and highways in the region. A man is in hospital tonight after being stabbed near Jane and Finch. Police say the victim was found near a store just after 6 p.m. The man was taken to hospital with serious injuries. He's expected to survive. Police are looking for a female suspect last seen wearing a yellow top and black leggings. It's unclear if the suspect and victim are known to each other. Police say two dogs believed to have been fatally shot at a home in Rexdale yesterday are actually alive. Officers were called to a home near Rexdale and Bergamot Avenue around 10:45 a.m. yesterday. They found two dogs at the scene suffering from gunshot wounds. Yesterday afternoon, police had put out a statement saying the dogs were dead, but they have since issued a correction saying the animals are actually alive and being treated by a vet. Police apologized for their mistake. We'll have more news in a moment. Let's give you a live look right now at downtown Toronto, Nathan Phillips Square. A few people out there on the pitch on this very mild night, still sitting at 22 degrees, Humidex 27. Lindsay Morrison has our first look at the forecast.
4: Zoraida, we had some heat today and some manageable humidity. I say that because anything compared to last week feels manageable. But as we make our way through the night tonight, comfortable conditions. Below 20 degrees is where we want to be for an overnight low. A clear sky tonight with a low of 19 degrees. Tomorrow, though, we're going to crank up the heat a little bit once again. 31 degrees is going to feel closer to 40 at the height of the day. Mix of sun and cloud. And if you think that's hot, wait until we start talking about next week. There's a heat wave brewing for the central portions of the United States, and parts of Canada are going to feel the effects as well. So details on this coming up in your 7-day forecast. But for now, Zoraida, back to you.
0: Thank you, Lindsay. Toronto Public Health says 39 heat-related emergency visits were reported by local hospitals during last week's 5-day heat wave. Environment Canada issued severe heat alerts for southern Ontario, including Toronto, from June 30th until July 4th. Toronto Public Health says the highest number was recorded at the peak of the heat wave on July 2nd, with 15 ER visits. The agency says emergency room data, though, does not capture all of the health effects linked to extreme heat, like worsening cardiac and respiratory conditions. The highest temperature during the heat wave was 36 degrees. The highest hourly Humidex reading was 48. Well, it was a big day for the Toronto Raptors as one of the team's most celebrated players calls it a career. Kyle Lowry came back to the city where he led the team to their only NBA title. CTV's Mike Walker has more.
5: The greatest Raptor of all time.
6: Marking the end of a 20-year career in the NBA, Kyle Lowry signing a ceremonial one-day contract and officially retiring a Toronto Raptor.
7: This is a special moment for me. Words can't really describe it.
6: The fan favorite fulfilling a promise he made years ago to retire a Raptor.
7: This place is, I call it home, I mean it, through and through. Everything about the city of Toronto, the country of Canada, it's done special wonders for me.
6: Lowry spent 9 seasons in Toronto, recognized for his gritty play, talent, and leadership, helping the team win its first and only NBA championship in 2019. A 6-time All-Star, Lowry holds the franchise record for most assists, steals, and 3-point field goals.
7: To be one of only 2 players in NBA history to play 20 years under 6 foot and under is pretty incredible.
6: The Raptors announcing they will retire Lowry's number 7 jersey this upcoming season.
5: Watching him play basketball, you know, stirred everybody's heart. He played a brand of basketball that very few in the NBA have matched.
8: He's worked very hard. He put the team together.
6: Raptors superfan Naf Bhatia says Lowry was the heartbeat of the team during his tenure here.
8: He had that fighting, I think, Philly spirits, they say. He had that fighting spirits. And, you know, our championship run shows that.
6: Outside Scotiabank Arena, fans proudly wearing their Lowry jerseys to mark the milestone.
9: He stuck it through and, you know, brought us eventually a championship. And I think what the Raptors are today as an organization are all because of Kyle Lowry.
10: The energy he brought to

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1: 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Mike Walker, CTV News.
2: Coming up here on CTV News, new keys to lock people out of your vehicle. Ford's assembly plant in Oakville shows off enhanced security measures to prevent theft, thanks in part to a W5 expose.
3: It is some typical July heat for the next 3 days, although we do cool ever so slightly for Thursday and Friday with the arrival of some wet weather. So coming up, we'll detail the timing of it and show you if things dry out in time for the weekend. That's after this break. Stay with us.
4: Heather's my wife. She died on the 9th of December by a maid. She'd had a pain in her right side for quite a long time. What it was an appendiceal cancer. By the time they got the tumor out, there were various little bits of cells that they couldn't get completely. So she was told right from the beginning that this was an incurable situation. Then in July of last year, she was placed on another type of chemo, which really played havoc with her. And so our oncologist said to her that she had a choice. You can either carry on with this treatment and be pretty miserable, or try to get some better quality of life until the end comes. Once life got to the point where she just couldn't see it getting any better, and at that point, it was time to go. And she said about a month before she died that, I'm ready now.
5: Brought to you by Dying with Dignity Canada.
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5: 22 degrees, the humidex right now sitting at 27. Nice day today. We had lots of sunshine, and tonight we continue to see clear skies. More sunshine on the way for tomorrow. Here's Lindsay with your forecast.
6: So, Zoraida, our next best chance for some wet weather looks to come on Thursday. Friday could be unsettled, too, but it's not looking like a lot of rain. And, in fact, by the time we reach the weekend, we're going to be back into sunshine. Weather is brought to you by the Pressler Law Firm Injury Lawyers. You don't pay unless they win. And we did have sunshine today, too. We also had a little bit of cloud early in the day. This view captured by our CTV News chopper. And yeah, that is some low cloud off on the horizon there. It didn't take long for the cloud cover to clear out. The afternoon was mainly sunny. It was also decently hot. As far as July temperatures go, temperatures around 27 degrees. That's pretty normal for this time of year. And there was some humidity out there today, but we're going to feel it a little more tomorrow. A clear sky tonight, teen temperatures just about everywhere. If anything, slightly above sea.

0: seasonal in many communities, but near normal, which is what we like to see. Tomorrow, 31 degrees, the forecast daytime high. So becoming a little hot once again, and it is going to feel closer to 40 once you take the humidity into consideration. A southerly wind this time, mix of sun and cloud. Sunset time, 9 p.m. So yeah, we're just ever so slightly starting to lose some daylight now as the days get slowly a little bit shorter. Highs in the 30s expected just about everywhere. Humidex values in the mid to upper 30s. So perhaps another good day to head to the beach or head to the neighborhood swimming pool to cool off. By Thursday, we're going to be keeping an eye on the sky and tracking the possibility of some active weather. Not so much for your Wednesday, although overnight and into Thursday, some wet weather is going to get going to the east of Georgian Bay. If you're waking up in some lakeside communities near Lake Huron or Georgian Bay, yes, you can expect some showers, maybe some embedded thunder showers. By about lunchtime or early afternoon, we see the possibility of some unsettled conditions, perhaps lingering into the evening. Risk of thunderstorms across Niagara region. And then Thursday, a few leftover showers are going to be possible. So it could be an unsettled day, but it's by no means looking like a washout at this point. This is your 7-day forecast. So slightly cooler conditions by Friday, 27 degrees, the forecast high. That's normal for this time of year. It's going to feel like 33. The weekend is looking bright. It's looking dry, seasonal warmth. And then early next week, we are back into the heat with daytime highs in the 30s, feeling closer to 40 once again. That's your look at the forecast. Zoraida, I'll send it back to you.
1: Thank you, Lindsay. Meanwhile, a new poll indicates Olivia Chow continues to hold the lead over Brad Bradford in the race to become the city's next mayor. The Liaison Strategies poll found 49% of decided voters would support Chow if an election was held today. 40% of respondents say they would support Bradford, while 10% would vote for someone else. 60% of people surveyed say hosting World Cup matches has been good for the city. 30% say it has been bad. 63% would support the city hosting more international sporting events.
2: If the mayor, you know, had the election today, winning by 9 points would be quite a big coup, right? Mm-hmm. Even winning by 1 point, she gets back into the mayor's office. Mm-hmm. So we have to look at the big picture, the big trends. And what we're really seeing over the last few months is every month, Brad Bradford is inching higher and higher and higher. So far, it's good momentum for him. For the mayor, you know, it's not that she's doing badly. It's just that it's hard to maintain that support in such a competitive environment, mm-hmm. especially when there's only one person running against you.
1: The poll has a margin of error of plus or minus 3.1 percentage points and is considered accurate 19 times out of 20. Speaking before a campaign event tonight, Councillor Brad Bradford says he doesn't pay much attention to the polls.
3: What I pay attention to is what I hear at the doors and in the cafes and the parks from everyday Torontonians. And what they're telling me is they're tired of paying more and getting less under the Mayor Chow administration. They feel like Toronto is stuck and what they want is change. And so I think you're going to continue to see that reflected in the numbers as we move towards Election Day on October 26th. But the big takeaway here is people want better from this city and they want to be proud of Toronto and they want a city that works as hard for them as they do every day to be here.
1: Bradford's campaign announced at tonight's rally in Etobicoke that it has surpassed $1.8 million in fundraising and also announced the campaign co-chairs. Election Day is Monday, October 26th. A major North American automaker is showing off new methods it hopes will make a dent in a tactic used by tech-savvy thieves. As CTV's John Woodward reports, hundreds of millions of dollars in stolen cars are at stake.
4: It locks that down. So
5: this is an early look at a next generation car security system. CTV News, among several media outlets, invited to Ford's assembly plant in Oakville to check out a car manufacturer's answer to some $900 million worth of stolen cars across the country last year.
6: It's an arms race.
4: Yeah, absolutely. Yes. Yes. So we're really trying to stay one step ahead of thieves.
5: I was invited in part because of a W5 story 2 years ago that demonstrated one theft method, cloning a key with a device we ordered online. It worked on a Ford Escape in the CTV fleet, demonstrating what Peel Police's Greg O'Connor says officers see too much.
7: We do see the cloning of the keys as the primary theft method.
5: Since that story, the device manufacturer has restricted its software. Thefts have dropped from their peak thanks to several other measures. Ford says it's come a long way, too. The company's group product manager, Ian Grotenice, took us through their system being rolled out on several newer models, where an app on your phone gives you a new way to lock people out of your car.
4: If they start inhibit, can kind of proactively lock down your vehicle so that a thief can't drive it with or without a key.
5: Once in that start inhibit mode, the car won't turn on for anyone.
6: I don't know the passcode, so I'm not going anywhere.
4: Exactly. Yep.
5: But if you have the app, the phone can give you a code, just like how many people log into their bank.
6: Okay, it's unblocked. Let's give it a shot. There we go.
5: Other manufacturers are also rolling out new security. Ford touts start inhibit as a game changer for the most common tactic.
6: How does this change what I was able to do?
4: When vehicle start inhibit is on, that clone key is not going to work on that vehicle.
5: Detective Sergeant O'Connor says it's a step in the right direction, but
7: there's a will, there's a way, and I think there's always going to be an attempt to continue doing these things.
5: It's an arms race, and you never know what the thieves will come up with next. John Woodward, CTV News.
1: 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Did the soccer crowds give them a spike in sales? The results of a new survey after the break.
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12: He used to be public enemy number one among Maple Leaf fans, but now the former arch rival is stepping behind the bench in Toronto. Daniel Alfredson is joining the Buds as an assistant coach. The 53-year-old Hall of Famer spent the last three seasons as an assistant coach for the Ottawa Senators. He was inducted into the Hockey Hall of Fame in 2022. Marlies coach John Gruden and Brad Wawrinka have also been hired as assistant coaches. Yeah, and that's it. The Jays are hoping to break their West Coast slump after getting crushed by the San Francisco Giants last night.
13: Maybe even off.
14: High and deep to left center. Kaz Okamoto has hit it out.
12: Kazuma Okamoto's 20th home run of the season was the lone bright spot in last night's 10-1 loss. The Jays have been outscored 25-1 and outhit 25-7 during a three-game losing streak. The two teams are currently in action again tonight. So far, the Jays' bats are faring a bit better on this one. They lead 8-3 in the eighth inning. They will wrap up their series tomorrow before continuing their road trip in San Diego on Friday. Well, a member of the Toronto Tempo has been selected as a reserve for the upcoming WNBA All-Star Game in Chicago. Marina Mabry is averaging 20-plus points per game. She also matched the WNBA record with a 53-point game last month. This is the first All-Star selection of her career and the first for the Tempo franchise. It was a stunning comeback at the FIFA World Cup as Argentina avoided the upset to Egypt in the round of 16.
15: Red shirts racing back as fast as they can. Oh my word, I've seen it all now.
12: That proved to be the winning goal as Argentina roared back from a 2-0 deficit against Egypt this afternoon. The Argentines had yet to score with only 11 minutes of regulation time left, but they found the back of the net in added time after Lionel Messi tied the match with his tournament-leading eighth goal. The game took fans at Toronto's stacked market on a roller coaster ride of emotions.
16: Insane game ever. This is crazy. Egypt on God. You guys gave us a performance. Thank you, Egypt.
17: But emotional, right?
16: So emotional. I was in that corner. Every single second of that game, I was biting my nails, everything. It was so bad. Thank you, Argentina. But Egypt, you guys should be applauded.
18: We're playing quarterfinal, semifinal, and final for sure. Argentina, yeah!
12: Argentina's coach says he never felt the game had slipped away despite Egypt's two-goal lead.
14: It's all over! Switzerland are going to the quarterfinal of the World Cup!
12: The final match in Canada ended in a penalty shootout between Switzerland and Colombia in Vancouver. Switzerland ultimately coming out on top to advance to the quarterfinals. They will now face Argentina on Saturday in Kansas City. The quarterfinals kick off on Thursday with France taking on Morocco. And we are hearing from businesses along the waterfront about the impact of the six World Cup matches held here in our city. The local BIA put out a survey to find out if they met their financial goals or suffered a penalty. CTV Siobhan Morris with the details.
13: They came with unbridled passion. German fans taking over Queen's Quay before a match at Toronto Stadium June 20th. They came with appetites and open wallets.
19: Crazy, unlike anything I've ever seen. I mean, in a good way. It was so much fun. We had people from all walks of life.
13: Amsterdam reaped the benefits of Toronto hosting the World Cup. The head of the Waterfront BIA says the brewpub scored its best day in 15 years of business when Germany came to town.
19: We sold a lot of beer, a lot of beer. We didn't end up like Boston. We stayed full.
13: Next door at Queen's Harbor.
20: They got us sold out of a couple beers, but it was pretty good.
13: Open seats have been hard to come by, filled up by visitors from around the world.
20: They love it. They say we're very welcoming. They like all of the culture that's going on. And honestly, it's a good place to have the World Cup at this time.
13: The Waterfront BIA did an informal poll of its members.
21: 63% said that this summer so far they're doing better than last year. And FIFA was a major factor for most of them. That was heavily weighted to restaurants and businesses around the central waterfront.
22: Business-wise, terrible. Absolutely terrible.
13: This barbershop across the street from Harborfront viewing parties stayed quiet on match days.
22: Because nobody wants to fight the crowds. So I would start off with a fully booked day and I would just watch the appointments fall off.
13: This water taxi operator spent a lot more time looking out into the lake than she expected.
23: It was a bit of a surprise to us when specific days were completely dead and we were expecting more because it'd be a game downtown.
13: The feeling is that non-soccer fans stayed away, keeping rental bikes chained up.
24: That day traveler that we usually count on coming in from outside the city for a day's adventure in the downtown core along the waterfront, those people were definitely staying away.
13: Even businesses who didn't score big this time told the BIA there's value in the last month.
21: This was a promotion of our city to the entire world that hopefully will benefit our brand as a city and as a waterfront city in the future.
13: One of the things businesses told the BIA they'd like Toronto to change if we're to host another big event again is more temporary washrooms east of Rees. Siobhan Morris, CTV News.
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12: It's Oliver's.
10: Oliver's. Oh, yeah.
13: TIFF has announced the film that will open this year's festival. Being Human is about the late disability rights activist Judith Heumann. She's been called the mother of the disability rights movement for her longtime advocacy and for lobbying for what eventually led to the Americans with Disabilities Act. The 51st Toronto International Film Festival begins September 10th and runs through the 20th. There will also be world premieres of Prima Facie and The Assassins. That's our report for this evening. A reminder, you can get breaking news all day long on CP24 and on our website, ctvnewstoronto.ca. For Lindsay Morrison and all of us here at CTV News, have a good night. I'm Zoraida Allman. We'll see you tomorrow.

0: A Durham police constable in training is dead. And another is in life-threatening condition after a crash near the Ontario Police College. 92 arrests, 1,400 charges, nearly 100 vehicles seized. We'll have more on the police crackdown on dangerous driving in the GTA.
1: I always said that, you know, I would retire a Toronto Raptor, and that was everything. This place is, I call it home, I mean it, through and through. Everything about the city of Toronto, the country of Canada.
0: Kyle Lowry returns to Toronto to sign a one-day contract to retire as a Raptor. This is Toronto's breaking news, CP24. Good evening. I'm Arda Zakarian. A constable in training with Durham Regional Police is dead, and a second constable in training is critically injured after a collision in southwestern Ontario. The collision involving a car and a tractor trailer happened this morning near the Ontario Police College, which is near Almer. The truck driver was not injured. Durham Police Chief Peter Marrera says the two officers were traveling to training at the time. And a statement from Marrera goes on to say, during this difficult time, our focus is on supporting the families of our constables in training, as well as their classmates, instructors, friends, and members of our service who are grieving this tragic loss. We will continue to ensure they receive the care and support they need. This collision is under investigation by the OPP. A motorcyclist has been rushed to hospital after a collision in Mississauga tonight. It happened near Beauvais Drive and Mississauga Road just before 9 o'clock. Peel police say a vehicle and a motorcycle collided, sending the man riding the bike to hospital with serious injuries. An investigation into the crash is ongoing. Seven people were sent to hospital after a collision in North York. The two-vehicle crash on Steeles east of Jane at Murray Ross Parkway happened after 5:30. The one vehicle ended up on its side and the occupants had to be freed. Paramedics say two people were taken to hospital with serious injuries and five others suffered minor injuries. Two people were injured in a two-vehicle crash on Bathurst near DuPont after 5 o'clock. Police say one vehicle hit a pole and the other flipped. Paramedics took two people to hospital, one with serious injuries and the other with minor injuries. Police services from across the GTHA are sharing the results of a joint initiative aimed at combating street racing and aggressive driving. Authorities showed off some of the cars that were seized as part of Project Erase today. The OPP say more than 170 vehicles were confiscated during the annual Eliminate Racing Activities on Streets Everywhere campaign. Officers from services throughout the region also laid thousands of charges under the Highway Traffic Act and Criminal Code.
2: To be clear, it is not the vehicles that are dangerous, it's the manner in which they're operated. That is why the Ontario Provincial Police remains committed to working with our partners through initiatives such as Project Erase. This coordinated approach allows us to be proactive, not only through visible enforcement, but through intelligence-led operations, advanced technologies, and strong interagency collaboration.
3: Street racers, aggressive drivers, and those engaging in stunt driving, consider this your notice. We're not stopping. We're coming for you. No moment of adrenaline or brief thrill is worth the lifelong trauma families face when reckless driving takes a mother, father, or child too soon. It's not worth the years spent in courtrooms, time behind bars, vehicles seized, licenses suspended, and a permanent criminal record that follows you for life.
4: Drivers convicted of stunt driving face substantial fines, demerit points, mandatory license suspensions, and even the possibility of jail time. This is because the risks are real and the stakes are high. We take these offenses seriously, not to issue tickets or to target car enthusiasts, but to address illegal behaviors that put lives at risk and can have devastating consequences. Our message to the public is clear. Road safety is everyone's responsibility.
0: The OPP says street racing and aggressive driving continue to be major contributing factors in collisions on GTHA streets and highways. Two pedestrians were sent to a hospital after being struck by a vehicle in Vaughan tonight. This happened before 7:30 on Rutherford Road, west of Weston Road. York paramedics say both pedestrians suffered serious injuries and the investigation of the collision continues. A man is in hospital tonight after a stabbing near Jane and Finch. Police say the victim was found near a store just after 6 o'clock. He was taken to a hospital with serious injuries. Police are looking for a female described as brown, 5'4", with a thin build and wearing a yellow top and black leggings. Toronto police are now saying that the two dogs that were believed to be fatally shot at a home in Rexdale are actually alive. Officers responded to the scene around 10:45 yesterday morning at Rexdale Boulevard and Bergamot Avenue. The dogs were found with gunshots and police told media they were pronounced dead. They issued a correction today saying both dogs are alive and receiving treatment at a veterinary hospital and are apologizing for the confusion caused by the error. The operator of a GTA casino is facing a hefty fine from the province's alcohol and gambling regulator. The Alcohol and Gaming Commission of Ontario says an audit of a Pickering casino resort found failures to report suspicious activity, including signs of potential money laundering. The AGCO says high-risk patrons were not properly assessed or tracked. It has issued $170,000 in penalties against Great Canadian Entertainment. The company has 15 days to appeal the decision. This is Toronto's breaking news. CP24, Kyle Lowry signs a one-day contract to retire as a Toronto Raptor. We'll have reaction coming up.
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0: Kyle Lowry signed a one-day contract to officially retire as a Toronto Raptor. CP24's Andrew Brennan joins us live from the OVO Athletic Center with more on the announcement. Such a big day for him and his whole family.
8: And a big day for all of the North. We still are the North up here, and we still remember Kyle Lowry for what he brought to this franchise. Let's not forget, when this kid came from Memphis, one, very standoffish. Two, didn't really want to talk to anybody, particularly the media. But then he fell in love with this city, the franchise, the people, the fans, and he did inevitably have to leave, and it was on amicable terms with the Raptors, but he made so many different things seem possible. Remember that line from whatever TV show, the Possimpable? He made the possible possible, or the impossible possible. But anyway, moral of the story is when he came in to the OVO Athletic Center, signed this contract, he was flocked coming to the doors by fans. He got FaceTimed by Vincent Lamar Carter, who is the only player who has his number already retired by the franchise. Some people even said that the GOAT, i.e. this man right there, Kyle Lowry, should have been number one to be retired. But that's coming. Don't worry about that. He also, on top of getting that special FaceTime call from Vince at the table, he brought in another guy, a fun guy, as it were, the board man himself, Kawhi Leonard, returning to Toronto, although he's supposed to return. What's happening with that contract? We'll figure that out in the days and months to come. But yeah, there just, you know, shooting the baloney, remembering the good times, eh? And from there, Kyle talked about what it was like to be this guy. The guy that was ultimately our guy. And we got a Let's Go Kawhi there. But Rich, right now, it's Let's Go Kyle. Here's more from Kyle.
1: It's a special moment for me. Words can't really describe it. You know, I always said that, you know, I would retire a Toronto Raptor. And that was everything. This place is, I call it home. I mean it through and through. Everything about the city of Toronto, the country of Canada. It's done special wonders for me, and I appreciate it.
9: He's a die-hearted guy and a real leader. That finals, he did real, real well in that finals. As I said, my friend Kawhi was there, but I know the heart of the Raptors is Kyle Lowry.
10: Kyle is pure energy. He's like a bunny, energizer bunny. He was, to me, was the Raptors more than anybody else. He's he plays hard all the time. When he's down, he plays hard no matter what. He's always played hard. He's never given up on anything. And I'm glad that he decided to come back here.
8: To be remembered and immortalized forever. Now, this is a one-day contract. He retires as a Raptor, but as the season begins for the next season, he will be immortalized in the Raptors as well, Arda, with number 7 being retired beside number 15, and still, the Groat shall be remembered for time. Back to you.
0: Andrew, thank you so much for this. This is Toronto's breaking news, CP24. We'll have a look at Toronto's top stories coming up next.
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0: A new poll shows Mayor Olivia Chow continuing to lead over Brad Bradford in the mayoral race, but Bradford is gaining ground. We'll break it down. Businesses along the waterfront react to whether the city hosting six FIFA World Cup matches was a success. The inaugural Taste of Little Jamaica is canceled less than 2 weeks before it was set to be held. We'll have reaction coming up. And stay with CP24 for more on these stories. And for further details, you can add to our website, cp24.com and the CP24 app. Health officials say 39 heat-related emergency room visits were reported by Toronto hospitals during last week's sweltering five-day heat wave. Environment Canada issued severe heat alerts for southern Ontario, including Toronto, from June the 30th until July the 4th. Toronto Public Health says the highest number was recorded at the peak of the heat wave on July the 2nd, with 15 ER visits. The highest temperature during the heat wave was 36 degrees, and the highest hourly humidex reading was 48. A new poll shows incumbent Olivia Chow continuing to lead over Brad Bradford, but Bradford is gaining ground in the race to become Toronto's next mayor. 49% of decided voters in the Liaison Strategies poll say they would vote for Chow if an election was held today. Bradford has 40% support, while 10% say they would vote for someone else. The survey also finds 6 in 10 Torontonians say hosting World Cup matches has been good for the city, while 3 in 10 say it has been bad. Asked about future major international sporting events, 63% support Toronto hosting more of them.
1: A lot of people are following it. Some people are not, of course, because they're not soccer fans. That's okay. We'll forgive them. But of course, we're also seeing that it's taking up a lot of attention. Mm-hmm. And so one interesting thing is that more people this month are telling us that they're not familiar with Brad Bradford than last month, which is interesting. He still has a net positive approval rating, but I think some of that campaign momentum has also been swallowed up by the World Cup to a certain extent. And maybe he would be a little further along if that wasn't taking up everyone's attention.
0: Speaking before a campaign event tonight, Councillor Brad Bradford says he doesn't pay much attention to the polls.
2: What I pay attention to is what I hear at the doors and in the cafes and the parks from everyday Torontonians. And what they're telling me is they're tired of paying more and getting less under the Mayor Chow administration. They feel like Toronto is stuck, and what they want is change. And so I think you're going to continue to see that reflected in the numbers as we move towards Election Day on October 26th. But the big takeaway here is people want better from this city, and they want to be proud of Toronto, and they want a city that works as hard for them as they do every day to be here.
0: The poll has a margin of error of plus or minus 3.1 percentage points and is considered accurate 19 times out of 20. Torontonians were bracing for a traffic nightmare during our World Cup run as hosts, but it wasn't nearly as bad as many feared. Former Mayor John Tory joined us live to talk about how the city was able to manage the influx of visitors.
3: It's the case that a lot of the traffic reduction was because it's summer, number one, and number two, because all the stories that came out scaring people about what the traffic was going to be like caused people not to drive their cars or not to come downtown at all. Having said that, there's at least one or two things that can be done to sort of preserve a better traffic situation in post-World Cup the fall, even when things get back to normal. Number one is the number of traffic agents that were deployed in the intersections. I think a lot of people will have noticed that, and I think that to maintain that number of traffic agents just to direct traffic, prevent people from blocking the box, would be good.
0: People seem to be getting the transit first message and finding other ways to get around. In the first week of the tournament, walking near the stadium was up by 130%, while cycling was up by 65%. And we are hearing from businesses along the waterfront after Toronto hosted 6 FIFA World Cup matches. The local BIA put out an anonymous survey to find out if the vendors providing local goods and services met their financial goals. CTV's Siobhan Morris reports.
4: They came with unbridled passion. German fans taking over Queen's Quay before a match at Toronto Stadium June 20th. They came with appetites and open wallets.
5: Crazy, unlike anything I've ever seen. I mean, in a good way. It was so much fun. We had people from all walks of life.
4: Amsterdam reaped the benefits of Toronto hosting the World Cup. The head of the Waterfront BIA says the brew pub scored its best day in 15 years of business when Germany came to town.
5: We sold a lot of beer. We didn't end up like Boston. we stayed full.
4: Next door at Queens Harbor,
6: they got us sold out of a couple beers, but it was pretty good.
4: Open seats have been hard to come by, filled up by visitors from around the world.
6: They love it. They say we're very welcoming. They like all of the culture that's going on, and honestly, it's a good place to have the World Cup at this time.
4: The Waterfront BIA did an informal poll of its members.
7: 63% said that this summer so far they're doing better than last year, and FIFA was a major factor for most of them. That was heavily weighted to restaurants and businesses around the Central Waterfront.
8: Business-wise, terrible. Absolutely terrible.
4: This barbershop across the street from Harborfront viewing parties stayed quiet on match days.
8: Because nobody wants to fight the crowds. So I would start off with a fully booked day and I would just watch the appointments fall off.
4: This water taxi operator spent a lot more time looking out into the lake than she expected.
9: It was a bit of a surprise to us when specific days were like completely dead and we were expecting more because it'd be a game downtown.
4: The feeling is that non-soccer fans stayed away, keeping rental bikes chained up.
10: That day traveler that we usually count on coming in from outside the city for a day's adventure in the downtown core along the waterfront, those people were definitely staying away.
4: Even businesses who didn't score big this time told the BIA there's value in the last month.
7: This was a promotion of our city to the entire world that hopefully will benefit our brand as a city and as a waterfront city in the future.
4: Siobhan Morris, CTV News.
0: This is Toronto's breaking news, CP24. The inaugural Taste of Little Jamaica is canceled less than 2 weeks before it was set to be held. We'll have reaction coming up.
11: Having a new grandson in the family, it's important to keep my health in check.
12: Doing a whole body MRI gave me a whole comprehensive picture. They looked at my brain, my neck, my spine.
13: MRI has no radiation. 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
14: I did this whole body MRI. If I was able to catch something, it could extend my life. I'm very healthy, and I know it.
15: To book your scan, visit wholebodymri.ca today, because peace of mind is just a scan away.
0: For the second year in a row, the inaugural Taste of Little Jamaica Festival has been canceled. Organizers announced the festival was canceled in an Instagram post last week. It had been set for July the 18th. This comes after last year's event on Eglinton had to be canceled.
16: We're trying to work on a plan to move forward. For the past couple of years, there's not much have been happening. Since the summer began and the FIFA game, it kind of sucks all the attention away from Little Jamaica. So now all we're saying, visit Little Jamaica. There's a lot of activity going on. There's night market. There's a farmer's market. In August, we're going to have Rastafest. So we always look forward to that every year. And that's a beautiful event. A lot of people, lots of food. Come on down.
17: I think the changes happening right now is more of the door changes. I think you're starting to see maybe transition of family businesses, that maybe the existing family business was operating, now the new generation's coming in trying to pivot it with something new. So that's something we're seeing. And again, we're exploring to see new adventures of culture that's coming into the area that's adding to this community and sharing what's happening. So the door changes are happening. And now with the hoarding that's gone and all the construction's gone, I think people clearly can now feel comfortable walking, seeing these stores with opportunities of considering opening something fresh and new.
0: Mayor Chow has released a statement which reads in part, the City of Toronto is working with organizers to ensure the event can happen in 2027 and bring residents and visitors together to celebrate the culture, history, and contributions of Little Jamaica. The mayor hopes Torontonians will join her in supporting the incredible businesses and community that make Little Jamaica special and come out to the Taste of Little Jamaica next year. This is Toronto's breaking news, CP24. Argentina comes back late in the second half to beat Egypt in the World Cup round of 16.
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0: A stunning comeback by Argentina to eliminate Egypt from the FIFA World Cup.
19: their shirts, racing back as fast as they can.
0: The reigning champion storming back from down 2-0 with three goals in the final 15 minutes of the match, shocking the Egyptians in Atlanta. Fans erupting at a watch party at Stacked Market on Bathurst when Argentina scored the go-ahead goal in the 93rd minute. Lionel Messi scored the second goal, his 18th in World Cup competition, extending his lead as the all-time leading scorer.
2: Insane game ever. This is crazy. Egypt on God. You guys gave us a performance. Thank you, Egypt.
20: Bye. Emotional, right?
2: So emotional. I was in that corner. Every single second of that game, I was biting my nails, everything. It was so bad. Thank you, Argentina. But Egypt, you guys should be applauded.
21: We're playing quarterfinal, semifinal, and final for sure. Argentina, yeah!
0: The final FIFA World Cup match in Canada ended in a penalty shootout between Switzerland and Colombia in Vancouver. Switzerland ultimately coming out on top to advance to the quarterfinals. They will now face Argentina on Saturday. And remember, you can catch all the game action throughout the FIFA World Cup on TSN with select games on CTV and Crave. Daniel Alfredson, a villain for the Leaf fans in the Battle of Ontario in the early 2000s, is joining Toronto's coaching staff. Some Leaf fans recall Alfredson's controversial check from behind on Darcy Tucker in Game 5 of the Eastern Conference semifinals. He'd go on to score seconds later. The 53-year-old is joining the Leafs as associate coach after spending three seasons on the bench for the Ottawa Senators. He was inducted into the Hockey Hall of Fame in 2022. A member of the Toronto Tempo has been selected as a reserve for the upcoming WNBA All-Star Game in Chicago. Marina Mabry is averaging 20-plus points per game. She also matched the WNBA record with a 53-point game last month. This is the first All-Star selection of her career and the first for the Tempo franchise. This is Toronto's breaking news, CP24. We'll have a look at Toronto's top stories coming up next. Stay with us.

0: constable in training with Durham Regional Police is dead. Another is fighting for their life in hospital after a crash involving a transport truck in southwestern Ontario. Good evening. Police say the pair were on their way to training at the Ontario Police College this morning when they were involved in a crash. Condolences are pouring in tonight from police services across the country and the broader community. Let's go live to CTV Sean Leithong outside the Durham Police Central Detachment in Oshawa with the details. Sean.
1: Well, Zoraida, the victim of this crash has not been identified at this time. The flags here are at half-mast at the central Center Street location in Oshawa. I'll just step out of frame. And we know that the constable in training and another is fighting for his life. The constable in training was killed. Now, Police Chief Peter Moriera from Durham Regional Police said that they were traveling to the Ontario Police College in Malahide Township. That's near Elmer. Now, Elmer is about 45 minutes southeast of London. It happened at about 11:20 this morning. The crash happening just a few kilometers from the training facility, actually. And as you mentioned, it involved a tractor trailer and a sedan. The driver of the truck was not injured. Now, in a statement, Police Chief Moriera said, "During this difficult time, our focus is on supporting the families of our CITs, as well as their classmates, instructors, friends, and members of our service who are grieving this tragic loss. We'll continue to ensure that they receive the care and the support they need." Now, the OPP are investigating the circumstances of this crash. There has been no word on if any charges will be laid at this time, and what has indeed been an incredibly tragic day from Durham Regional Police. Reporting live, I'm Sean Leithong-Zoraida. I'll send it back to you.
0: Thank you, Sean. Two people have been rushed to hospital after being struck by a vehicle in Vaughan tonight. It happened just before 7:30 near the intersection of Rutherford Road and Velmar Drive. Police tell us two pedestrians were rushed to hospital with serious injuries. Their ages and genders have not been released. The intersection was closed for several hours as police investigated. There's been no word on any possible charges. In Brampton, a male motorcyclist was rushed to hospital with serious injuries after a crash involving another vehicle. It happened at Beauvais in Mississauga Road just before 9 p.m., the cause of the crash still under investigation. Seven people were injured in a crash in North York. The two-vehicle crash on Steeles east of Jane at Murray Ross Parkway happened just after 5:30. One vehicle ended up on its side. The occupants had to be freed. Paramedics say two people were taken to hospital with serious injuries. Five others suffered minor injuries. The cause of the crash, again, under investigation. And two people were injured in a two-vehicle crash on Bathurst near DuPont just after 5 p.m. Police say the crash caused one vehicle to hit a pole, the other one to flip upside down. Paramedics took two people to hospital, one with serious injuries, the other with minor injuries. It's unclear what caused the crash. Police services from across the GTHA have shared the results of Project Erase, a joint initiative aimed at tackling street racing and aggressive driving. Excuse me, authorities showed off some of the cars that were seized as part of the project today. It stands for Eliminate Racing Activities on Streets Everywhere. OPP say more than 170 vehicles were confiscated during the annual campaign. Officers from services throughout the region also laid out thousands of charges under the Highway Traffic Act and Criminal Code.
2: Street racing is among the most dangerous behaviors we continue to encounter. These activities often occur in unsanctioned gatherings and involve drivers traveling at excessive speeds with little regard for the safety of others. The danger, however, is not limited to those behind the wheel. Passengers, bystanders, and completely innocent road users are all placed at risk. People who simply happen to be in the wrong place at the wrong time.
3: We all know police resources are finite. That's exactly why collaboration is at the heart of Project Erase. Street racing doesn't stop at municipal borders, and neither do we. Through shared intelligence, coordinated operations, and stronger frontline presence, we respond as one. This multi-layered approach allows us to detect, disrupt, and deter dangerous driving more effectively than any service could alone.
0: The OPP says street racing and aggressive driving continue to be major contributing factors in collisions on streets and highways in the region. A man is in hospital tonight after being stabbed near Jane and Finch. Police say the victim was found near a store just after 6 p.m. The man was taken to hospital with serious injuries. He's expected to survive. Police are looking for a female suspect last seen wearing a yellow top and black leggings. It's unclear if the suspect and victim are known to each other. Police say two dogs believed to have been fatally shot at a home in Rexdale yesterday are actually alive. Officers were called to a home near Rexdale and Bergamot Avenue around 10:45 a.m. yesterday. They found two dogs at the scene suffering from gunshot wounds. Yesterday afternoon, police had put out a statement saying the dogs were dead, but they have since issued a correction saying the animals are actually alive and being treated by a vet. Police apologized for their mistake. We'll have more news in a moment. Let's give you a live look right now at downtown Toronto, Nathan Phillips Square. A few people out there on the pitch on this very mild night, still sitting at 22 degrees, Humidex 27. Lindsay Morrison has our first look at the forecast.
4: Zoraida, we had some heat today and some manageable humidity. I say that because anything compared to last week feels manageable. But as we make our way through the night tonight, comfortable conditions. Below 20 degrees is where we want to be for an overnight low. A clear sky tonight with a low of 19 degrees. Tomorrow, though, we're going to crank up the heat a little bit once again. 31 degrees is going to feel closer to 40 at the height of the day. Mix of sun and cloud. And if you think that's hot, wait until we start talking about next week. There's a heat wave brewing for the central portions of the United States, and parts of Canada are going to feel the effects as well. So details on this coming up in your 7-day forecast. But for now, Zoraida, back to you.
0: Thank you, Lindsay. Toronto Public Health says 39 heat-related emergency visits were reported by local hospitals during last week's 5-day heat wave. Environment Canada issued severe heat alerts for southern Ontario, including Toronto, from June 30th until July 4th. Toronto Public Health says the highest number was recorded at the peak of the heat wave on July 2nd, with 15 ER visits. The agency says emergency room data, though, does not capture all of the health effects linked to extreme heat, like worsening cardiac and respiratory conditions. The highest temperature during the heat wave was 36 degrees. The highest hourly Humidex reading was 48. Well, it was a big day for the Toronto Raptors as one of the team's most celebrated players calls it a career. Kyle Lowry came back to the city where he led the team to their only NBA title. CTV's Mike Walker has more.
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6: Marking the end of a 20-year career in the NBA, Kyle Lowry signing a ceremonial one-day contract and officially retiring a Toronto Raptor.
7: This is a special moment for me. Words can't really describe it.
6: The fan favorite fulfilling a promise he made years ago to retire a Raptor.
7: This place is, I call it home, I mean it, through and through. Everything about the city of Toronto, the country of Canada, it's done special wonders for me.
6: Lowry spent 9 seasons in Toronto, recognized for his gritty play, talent, and leadership, helping the team win its first and only NBA championship in 2019. A 6-time All-Star, Lowry holds the franchise record for most assists, steals, and 3-point field goals.
7: To be one of only 2 players in NBA history to play 20 years under 6 foot and under is pretty incredible.
6: The Raptors announcing they will retire Lowry's number 7 jersey this upcoming season.
5: Watching him play basketball, you know, stirred everybody's heart. He played a brand of basketball that very few in the NBA have matched.
8: He's worked really hard. He put the team together.
6: Raptors superfan Naf Bhatia says Lowry was the heartbeat of the team during his tenure here.
8: He had that fighting, I think, Philly spirits, they say. He had that fighting spirits. And, you know, our championship run shows that.
6: Outside Scotiabank Arena, fans proudly wearing their Lowry jerseys to mark the milestone.
9: He stuck it through and, you know, brought us eventually a championship. And I think what the Raptors are today as an organization are all because of Kyle Lowry.
10: The energy he brought to when he's playing, his skill, just how much of a leader he was.
6: Former teammate Kawhi Leonard, who led that championship team, had a front row seat for Lowry's retirement announcement as the team is reportedly in the process of reacquiring him.
7: Kawhi is a special person. He's a special basketball player, and I appreciate him even coming.
6: The city declaring today Kyle Lowry Day. The WNBA's Toronto Temple also announcing that Lowry and his wife will have an ownership stake in the team.
7: To be in a situation to do the things I've done, I think it was pretty spectacular.
6: As for what retirement looks like,
7: being with the kids and being a family, you know.

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8: Begin!
9: Ooh, nice watch. You need watches at Oliver's?
8: I got you.
9: Yes!
10: Everybody's a winner at Oliver's.
11: Oh, yeah!
0: 22 degrees. The humidex right now sitting at 27. Nice day today. We had lots of sunshine. And tonight, we continue to see clear skies. More sunshine on the way for tomorrow. Here's Lindsay with your forecast.
12: So, Zoraida, our next best chance for some wet weather looks to come on Thursday. Friday could be unsettled, too, but it's not looking like a lot of rain. And, in fact, by the time we reach the weekend, we're going to be back into sunshine. Weather is brought to you by the Presler Law Firm Injury Lawyers. You don't pay unless they win. And we did have sunshine today, too. We also had a little bit of cloud early in the day. This view captured by our CTV News chopper. And, yeah, that is some low cloud off on the horizon there. It didn't take long for the cloud cover to clear out. The afternoon was mainly sunny. It was also decently hot. As far as July temperatures go, temperatures around 27 degrees. That's pretty normal for this time of year. And there was some humidity out there today, but we're going to feel it a little more tomorrow. A clear sky tonight. Teen temperatures just about everywhere. If anything, slightly above seasonal in many communities, but near normal, which is what we like to see. Tomorrow, 31 degrees, the forecast daytime high. So becoming a little hot once again, and it is going to feel closer to 40 once you take the humidity into consideration. A southerly wind this time, mix of sun and cloud. Sunset time, 9 p.m. So yeah, we're just ever so slightly starting to lose some daylight now as the days get slowly a little bit shorter. Highs in the 30s expected just about everywhere. Humidex values in the mid to upper 30s. So perhaps another good day to head to the beach or head to the neighborhood swimming pool to cool off. By Thursday, we're going to be keeping an eye on the sky and tracking the possibility of some active weather. Not so much for your Wednesday, although overnight and into Thursday, some wet weather is going to get going to the east of Georgian Bay. If you're waking up in some lakeside communities near Lake Huron or Georgian Bay, yes, you can expect some showers, maybe some embedded thunder showers. By about lunchtime or early afternoon, we see the possibility of some unsettled conditions, perhaps lingering into the evening, risk of thunderstorms across Niagara region. And then Thursday, a few leftover showers are going to be possible. So it could be an unsettled day, but it's by no means looking like a washout at this point. This is your 7-day forecast. So slightly cooler conditions by Friday, 27 degrees, the forecast high. That's normal for this time of year. It's going to feel like 33. The weekend is looking bright. It's looking dry, seasonal warmth. And then early next week, we are back into the heat with daytime highs in the 30s, feeling closer to 40 once again. That's your look at the forecast. Zoraida, I'll send it back to you.
0: Thank you, Lindsay. Meanwhile, a new poll indicates Olivia Chow continues to hold the lead over Brad Bradford in the race to become the city's next mayor. The Liaison Strategies poll found 49% of decided voters would support Chow if an election was held today. 40% of respondents say they would support Bradford, while 10% would vote for someone else. 60% of people surveyed say hosting World Cup

0: matches has been good for the city. 30% say it has been bad. 63% would support the city hosting more international sporting events.
1: If the mayor, you know, had the election today, winning by 9 points would be quite a big coup, right? Mm-hmm. Even winning by 1 point, she gets back into the mayor's office. Mm-hmm. So we have to look at the big picture, the big trends. And what we're really seeing over the last few months is every month, Brad Bradford is inching higher and higher and higher. So far, it's good momentum for him. For the mayor, you know, it's not that she's doing badly. It's just that it's hard to maintain that support in such a competitive environment, mm-hmm. especially when there's only one person running against you.
0: The poll has a margin of error of plus or minus 3.1 percentage points and is considered accurate 19 times out of 20. Speaking before a campaign event tonight, Councillor Brad Bradford says he doesn't pay much attention to the polls.
2: What I pay attention to is what I hear at the doors and in the cafes and the parks from everyday Torontonians. And what they're telling me is they're tired of paying more and getting less under the Mayor Chao administration. They feel like Toronto is stuck and what they want is change. And so I think you're going to continue to see that reflected in the numbers as we move towards Election Day on October 26th. But the big takeaway here is people want better from this city and they want to be proud of Toronto and they want a city that works as hard for them as they do every day to be here.
0: Bradford's campaign announced at tonight's rally in Etobicoke that it has surpassed $1.8 million in fundraising and also announced the campaign co-chairs. Election Day is Monday, October 26th. A major North American automaker is showing off new methods it hopes will make a dent in a tactic used by tech-savvy thieves. As CTV's John Woodward reports, hundreds of millions of dollars in stolen cars are at stake.
3: It locks that down. So
4: this is an early look at a next-generation car security system. CTV News, among several media outlets, invited to Ford's assembly plant in Oakville to check out a car manufacturer's answer to some $900 million worth of stolen cars across the country last year.
5: It's an arms race.
3: Yeah, absolutely. Yes, yes. So we're really trying to stay one step ahead of thieves.
4: I was invited in part because of a W5 story 2 years ago that demonstrated one theft method, cloning a key with a device we ordered online. It worked on a Ford Escape in the CTV fleet, demonstrating what Peel Police's Greg O'Connor says officers see too much.
6: We do see the cloning of the keys as the primary theft method.
4: Since that story, the device manufacturer has restricted its software. Thefts have dropped from their peak thanks to several other measures. Ford says it's come a long way, too. The company's group product manager, Ian Grotenice, took us through their system being rolled out on several newer models, where an app on your phone gives you a new way to lock people out of your car.
3: If they start inhibit, can kind of proactively lock down your vehicle so that a thief can't drive it with or without a key.
4: Once in that start inhibit mode, the car won't turn on for anyone.
5: I don't know the passcode, so I'm not going anywhere.
3: Exactly. Yep.
4: But if you have the app, the phone can give you a code, just like how many people log into their bank.
5: Okay, it's unblocked. Let's give it a shot. There we go.
4: Other manufacturers are also rolling out new security. Ford touts start inhibit as a game changer for the most common tactic.
5: How does this change what I was able to do?
3: When vehicle start inhibit is on, that clone key is not going to work on that vehicle.
4: Detective Sergeant O'Connor says it's a step in the right direction, but
6: there's a will, there's a way, and I think there's always going to be an attempt to continue doing these things.
4: It's an arms race, and you never know what the thieves will come up with next. John Woodward, CTV News.
0: Still ahead here on CTV News, businesses weigh in on Toronto hosting 6 games of the World Cup. Did the soccer crowds give them a spike in sales? The results of a new survey after the break.
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0: He used to be public enemy number one among Maple Leaf fans, but now the former arch rival is stepping behind the bench in Toronto. Daniel Alfredson is joining the Buds as an assistant coach. The 53-year-old Hall of Famer spent the last three seasons as an assistant coach for the Ottawa Senators. He was inducted into the Hockey Hall of Fame in 2022. Marlies coach John Gruden and Brad Wawrinka have also been hired as assistant coaches. Yeah, and that's it. The Jays are hoping to break their West Coast slump after getting crushed by the San Francisco Giants last night.
17: Maybe even off.
18: High and deep to left center. Kaz Okamoto has hit it out.
0: Kazuma Okamoto's 20th home run of the season was the lone bright spot in last night's 10-1 loss. The Jays have been outscored 25-1 and outhit 25-7 during a three-game losing streak. The two teams are currently in action again tonight. So far, the Jays' bats are faring a bit better on this one. They lead 8-3 in the eighth inning. They will wrap up their series tomorrow before continuing their road trip in San Diego on Friday. Well, a member of the Toronto Tempo has been selected as a reserve for the upcoming WNBA All-Star Game in Chicago. Marina Mabry is averaging 20-plus points per game. She also matched the WNBA record with a 53-point game last month. This is the first All-Star selection of her career and the first for the Tempo franchise. It was a stunning comeback at the FIFA World Cup as Argentina avoided the upset to Egypt in the round of 16.
19: Red shirts racing back as fast as they can.
0: That proved to be the winning goal as Argentina roared back from a 2-0 deficit against Egypt this afternoon. The Argentines had yet to score with only 11 minutes of regulation time left, but they found the back of the net in added time after Lionel Messi tied the match with his tournament-leading eighth goal. The game took fans at Toronto's stacked market on a roller coaster ride of emotions.
20: Insane game ever. This is crazy. Egypt on God. You guys gave us a performance. Thank you, Egypt.
21: What? Emotional, right?
20: So emotional. I was in that corner. Every single second of that game, I was biting my nails, everything. It was so bad. Thank you, Argentina. But Egypt, you guys should be applauded.
22: We're playing quarterfinal, semifinal, and final for sure. Argentina, yeah!
0: Argentina's coach says he never felt the game had slipped away despite Egypt's two-goal lead.
18: It's all over! Switzerland are going to the quarterfinal of the World Cup!
0: The final match in Canada ended in a penalty shootout between Switzerland and Colombia in Vancouver. Switzerland ultimately coming out on top to advance to the quarterfinals. They will now face Argentina on Saturday in Kansas City. The quarterfinals kick off on Thursday with France taking on Morocco. And we are hearing from businesses along the waterfront about the impact of the six World Cup matches held here in our city. The local BIA put out a survey to find out if they met their financial goals or suffered a penalty. CTV Siobhan Morris with the details.
23: They came with unbridled passion. German fans taking over Queen's Quay before a match at Toronto Stadium June 20th. They came with appetites and open wallets.
24: Crazy, unlike anything I've ever seen. I mean, in a good way. It was so much fun. We had people from all walks of life.
23: Amsterdam reaped the benefits of Toronto hosting the World Cup. The head of the Waterfront BIA says the Brewpub scored its best day in 15 years of business when Germany came to town.
24: We sold a lot of beer, a lot of beer. We didn't end up like Boston. We stayed full.
23: Next door at Queens Harbor.
1: They got us sold out of a couple beers, but it was pretty good.
23: Open seats have been hard to come by, filled up by visitors from around the world.
1: They love it. They say we're very welcoming. They like all of the culture that's going on. And honestly, it's a good place to have the World Cup at this time.
23: The Waterfront BIA did an informal poll of its members.
2: 63% said that this summer so far they're doing better than last year. And FIFA was a major factor for most of them. That was heavily weighted to restaurants and businesses around the Central Waterfront.
11: Business-wise, terrible. Absolutely terrible.
23: This barbershop across the street from Harborfront viewing parties stayed quiet on match days.
11: Because nobody wants to fight the crowds. So I would start off with a fully booked day and I would just watch the appointments fall off.
23: This water taxi operator spent a lot more time looking out into the lake than she expected.
1: It was a bit of a surprise to us when specific days were like completely dead and we were expecting more because it'd be a game downtown.
23: The feeling is that non-soccer fans stayed away, keeping rental bikes chained up.
14: That day traveler that we usually count on coming in from outside the city for a day's adventure in the downtown core along the waterfront, those people were definitely staying away.
23: Even businesses who didn't score big this time told the BIA there's value in the last month.
2: This was a promotion of our city to the entire world that hopefully will benefit our brand as a city and as a waterfront city in the future.
23: One of the things businesses told the BIA they'd like Toronto to change if we're to host another big event again is more temporary washrooms east of Reese. Siobhan Morris, CTV News.
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0: TIFF has announced the film that will open this year's festival. Being Human is about the late disability rights activist Judith Heumann. She's been called the mother of the disability rights movement for her longtime advocacy and for lobbying for what eventually led to the Americans with Disabilities Act. The 51st Toronto International Film Festival begins September 10th and runs through the 20th. There will also be world premieres of Prima Facie and The Assassins. That's our report for this evening. A reminder, you can get breaking news all day long on CP24 and on our website, ctvnewstoronto.ca. For Lindsay Morrison and all of us here at CTV News, have a good night. I'm Zoraida Allman. We'll see you tomorrow.

0: Durham police constable in training is dead. And another is in life-threatening condition after a crash near the Ontario Police College. 92 arrests, 1,400 charges, nearly 100 vehicles seized. We'll have more on the police crackdown on dangerous driving in the GTA.
1: I always said that, you know, I would retire a Toronto Raptor, and that was everything. This place is, I call it home, I mean it, through and through. Everything about the city of Toronto, the country of Canada.
0: Kyle Lowry returns to Toronto to sign a one-day contract to retire as a Raptor. This is Toronto's breaking news, CP24. Good evening. I'm Arda Zakarian. A constable in training with Durham Regional Police is dead, and a second constable in training is critically injured after a collision in southwestern Ontario. The collision involving a car and a tractor trailer happened this morning near the Ontario Police College, which is near Almer. The truck driver was not injured. Durham Police Chief Peter Marrera says the two officers were traveling to training at the time. And a statement from Marrera goes on to say, during this difficult time, our focus is on supporting the families of our constables in training, as well as their classmates, instructors, friends, and members of our service who are grieving this tragic loss. We will continue to ensure they receive the care and support they need. This collision is under investigation by the OPP. A motorcyclist has been rushed to hospital after a collision in Mississauga tonight. It happened near Beauvais Drive and Mississauga Road just before 9 o'clock. Peel police say a vehicle and a motorcycle collided, sending the man riding the bike to hospital with serious injuries. An investigation into the crash is ongoing. Seven people were sent to hospital after a collision in North York. The two-vehicle crash on Steeles east of Jane at Murray Ross Parkway happened after 5:30. The one vehicle ended up on its side and the occupants had to be freed. Paramedics say two people were taken to hospital with serious injuries and five others suffered minor injuries. Two people were injured in a two-vehicle crash on Bathurst near DuPont after 5 o'clock. Police say one vehicle hit a pole and the other flipped. Paramedics took two people to hospital, one with serious injuries and the other with minor injuries. Police services from across the GTHA are sharing the results of a joint initiative aimed at combating street racing and aggressive driving. Authorities showed off some of the cars that were seized as part of Project Erase today. The OPP say more than 170 vehicles were confiscated during the annual Eliminate Racing Activities on Streets Everywhere campaign. Officers from services throughout the region also laid thousands of charges under the Highway Traffic Act and Criminal Code.
2: To be clear, it is not the vehicles that are dangerous, it's the manner in which they're operated. That is why the Ontario Provincial Police remains committed to working with our partners through initiatives such as Project Erase. This coordinated approach allows us to be proactive, not only through visible enforcement, but through intelligence-led operations, advanced technologies, and strong interagency collaboration.
3: Street racers, aggressive drivers, and those engaging in stunt driving, consider this your notice. We're not stopping. We're coming for you. No moment of adrenaline or brief thrill is worth the lifelong trauma families face when reckless driving takes a mother, father, or child too soon. It's not worth the years spent in courtrooms, time behind bars, vehicles seized, licenses suspended, and a permanent criminal record that follows you for life.
4: Drivers convicted of stunt driving face substantial fines, demerit points, mandatory license suspensions, and even the possibility of jail time. This is because the risks are real and the stakes are high. We take these offenses seriously, not to issue tickets or to target car enthusiasts, but to address illegal behaviors that put lives at risk and can have devastating consequences. Our message to the public is clear. Road safety is everyone's responsibility.
0: The OPP says street racing and aggressive driving continue to be major contributing factors in collisions on GTHA streets and highways. Two pedestrians were sent to a hospital after being struck by a vehicle in Vaughan tonight. This happened before 7:30 on Rutherford Road, west of Weston Road. York paramedics say both pedestrians suffered serious injuries and the investigation of the collision continues. A man is in hospital tonight after a stabbing near Jane and Finch. Police say the victim was found near a store just after 6 o'clock. He was taken to a hospital with serious injuries. Police are looking for a female described as brown, 5'4", with a thin build and wearing a yellow top and black leggings. Toronto police are now saying that the two dogs that were believed to be fatally shot at a home in Rexdale are actually alive. Officers responded to the scene around 10:45 yesterday morning at Rexdale Boulevard and Bergamont Avenue. The dogs were found with gunshots and police told media they were pronounced dead. They issued a correction today saying both dogs are alive and receiving treatment at a veterinary hospital and are apologizing for the confusion caused by the error. The operator of a GTA casino is facing a hefty fine from the province's alcohol and gambling regulator. The Alcohol and Gaming Commission of Ontario says an audit of a Pickering casino resort found failures to report suspicious activity, including signs of potential money laundering. The AGCO says high-risk patrons were not properly assessed or tracked. It has issued $170,000 in penalties against Great Canadian Entertainment. The company has 15 days to appeal the decision. This is Toronto's breaking news. CP24, Kyle Lowry signs a one-day contract to retire as a Toronto Raptor. We'll have reaction coming up.
5: And now your summer forecast with Ariana.
6: A major heat wave's moving in, courtesy of Love Island USA. Forecasts predict 100% chance of romance and drama. Team, how's it feeling out there? Woo! Temps are climbing fast. We're seeing hot spots nationwide. No doubt this will be the hottest season yet.
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0: He signed a one-day contract to officially retire as a Toronto Raptor. CP24's Andrew Brennan joins us live from the OVO Athletic Center with more on the announcement. Such a big day for him and his whole family.
13: And a big day for all of the North. We still are the North up here, and we still remember Kyle Lowry for what he brought to this franchise. Let's not forget, when this kid came from Memphis, one, very standoffish. Two, didn't really want to talk to anybody, particularly the media. But then he fell in love with this city, the franchise, the people, the fans, and he... Well, he did inevitably have to leave, and it was on amicable terms with the Raptors, but he made so many different things seem possible. Remember that line from whatever TV show, the Possimpable? He made the possible possible, or the impossible possible. But anyway, moral of the story is when he came in to the OVO Athletic Center, signed this contract, he was flocked coming to the doors by fans. He got FaceTimed by Vincent Lamar Carter, who is the only player who has has his number already retired by the franchise. Some people even said that the GOAT, i.e. this man right there, Kyle Lowry, should have been number one to be retired. But that's coming. Don't worry about that. He also, on top of getting that special FaceTime call from Vince at the table, he brought in another guy, a fun guy, as it were, the board man himself, Kawhi Leonard, returning to Toronto, although he's supposed to return. What's happening with that contract? We'll figure that out in the days and months to come. But yeah, they're just, you know, shooting the baloney, remembering the good times, eh? And from there, Kyle talked about what it was like to be this guy. The guy that was ultimately our guy. And we got a Let's Go Kawhi there. But Rich, right now, it's Let's Go Kyle. Here's more from Kyle.
1: It's a special moment for me. Words can't really describe it. You know, I always said that, you know, I would retire a Toronto Raptor. And that was everything. This place is, I call it home. I mean it through and through. Everything about the city of Toronto, the country of Canada. It's done special wonders for me. And I appreciate it.
14: He's a die-hearted guy and a real leader. That finals, he did really, really well in that finals. As I said, my friend, Kawhi was there, but I know the heart of the Raptors is Kyle Lowry.
15: Kyle is pure energy. He's like a bunny, energizer bunny. He was, to me, was the Raptors more than anybody else. He's he plays hard all the time. When he's down, he plays hard no matter what. He's always played hard. He's never given up on anything. And I'm glad that he decided to come back here.
13: To be remembered and immortalized forever. Now, this is a one-day contract. He retires as a Raptor. But as the season begins for the next season, he will be immortalized in the Raptors as well, Arda, with number 7 being retired beside number 15. And still, the GOAT shall be remembered for time. Back to you.
0: Andrew, thank you so much for this. This is Toronto's breaking news, CP24. We'll have a look at Toronto's top stories coming up next.
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0: A new poll shows Mayor Olivia Chow continuing to lead over Brad Bradford in the mayoral race, but Bradford is gaining ground. We'll break it down. Businesses along the waterfront react to whether the city hosting six FIFA World Cup matches was a success. The inaugural Taste of Little Jamaica is canceled less than 2 weeks before it was set to be held. We'll have reaction coming up. And stay with CP24 for more on these stories. And for further details, you can head to our website, cp24.com, and the CP24 app. Health officials say 39 heat-related emergency room visits were reported by Toronto hospitals during last week's sweltering five-day heat wave. Environment Canada issued severe heat alerts for southern Ontario, including Toronto, from June the 30th until July the 4th. Toronto Public Health says the highest number was recorded at the peak of the heat wave on July the 2nd, with 15 ER visits. The highest temperature during the heat wave was 36 degrees, and the highest hourly humidex reading was 48. A new poll shows incumbent Olivia Chow continuing to lead over Brad Bradford, but Bradford is gaining ground in the race to become Toronto's next mayor. 49% of decided voters in the Liaison Strategies poll say they would vote for Chow if an election was held today. Bradford has 40% support, while 10% say they would vote for someone else. The survey also finds 6 in 10 Torontonians say hosting World Cup matches has been good for the city, while 3 in 10 say it has been bad. Asked about future major international sporting events, 63% support Toronto hosting more of them.
1: A lot of people are following it. Some people are not, of course, because they're not soccer fans. That's okay. We'll forgive them. But of course, we're also seeing that it's taking up a lot of attention. Mm-hmm. And so one interesting thing is that more people this month are telling us that they're not familiar with Brad Bradford than last month, which is interesting. He still has a net positive approval rating, but I think some of that campaign momentum has also been swallowed up by the World Cup to a certain extent. And maybe he would be a little further along if that wasn't taking up everyone's attention.
0: Speaking before a campaign event tonight, Councillor Brad Bradford says he doesn't pay much attention to the polls.
2: What I pay attention to is what I hear at the doors and in the cafes and the parks from everyday Torontonians. And what they're telling me is they're tired of paying more and getting less under the Mayor Chow administration. They feel like Toronto is stuck, and what they want is change. And so I think you're going to continue to see that reflected in the numbers as we move towards Election Day on October 26th. But the big takeaway here is people want better from this city, and they want to be proud of Toronto, and they want a city that works as hard for them as they do every day to be here.
0: The poll has a margin of error of plus or minus 3.1 percentage points and is considered accurate 19 times out of 20. Torontonians were bracing for a traffic nightmare during our World Cup run as hosts, but it wasn't nearly as bad as many feared. Former Mayor John Tory joined us live to talk about how the city was able to manage the influx of visitors.
3: It's the case that a lot of the traffic reduction was because it's summer, number one, and number two, because all the stories that came out scaring people about what the traffic was going to be like caused people not to drive their cars or not to come downtown at all. Having said that, there's at least one or two things that can be done to sort of preserve a better traffic situation in post-World Cup the fall, even when things get back to normal. Number one is the number of traffic agents that were deployed in the intersections. I think a lot of people will have noticed that, and I think that to maintain that number of traffic agents just to direct traffic, prevent people from blocking the box, would be good.
0: People seem to be getting the transit first message and finding other ways to get around. In the first week of the tournament, walking near the stadium was up by 130%, while cycling was up by 65%. And we are hearing from businesses along the waterfront after Toronto hosted 6 FIFA World Cup matches. The local BIA put out an anonymous survey to find out if the vendors providing local goods and services met their financial goals. CTV's Siobhan Morris reports.
4: They came with unbridled passion. German fans taking over Queen's Quay before a match at Toronto Stadium June 20th. They came with appetites and open wallets.
5: Crazy. Unlike anything I've ever seen. I mean, in a good way. It was so much fun. We had people from all walks of life.
4: Amsterdam reaped the benefits of Toronto hosting the World Cup. The head of the Waterfront BIA says the brewpub scored its best day in 15 years of business when Germany came to town.
5: We sold a lot of beer. We didn't end up like Boston. We stayed full.
4: Next door at Queen's Harbor,
6: they got us sold out of a couple beers, but it was pretty good.
4: Open seats have been hard to come by, filled up by visitors from around the world.
6: They love it. They say we're very welcoming. They like all of the culture that's going on, and honestly, it's a good place to have the World Cup at this time.
4: The Waterfront BIA did an informal poll of its members.
7: 63% said that this summer so far they're doing better than last year, and FIFA was a major factor for most of them. That was heavily weighted to restaurants and businesses around the Central Waterfront.
8: Business-wise, terrible. Absolutely terrible.
4: This barbershop across the street from Harborfront viewing parties stayed quiet on match days.
8: Because nobody wants to fight the crowds. So I would start off with a fully booked day and I would just watch the appointments fall off.
4: This water taxi operator spent a lot more time looking out into the lake than she expected.
9: It was a bit of a surprise to us when specific days were completely dead and we were expecting more because it'd be a game downtown.
4: The feeling is that non-soccer fans stayed away, keeping rental bikes chained up.
10: That day traveler that we usually count on coming in from outside the city for a day's adventure in the downtown core along the waterfront, those people were definitely staying away.
4: Even businesses who didn't score big this time told the BIA there's value in the last month.
7: This was a promotion of our city to the entire world that hopefully will benefit our brand as a city and as a waterfront city in the future.
4: Siobhan Morris, CTV News.
0: 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The inaugural Taste of Little Jamaica is canceled less than 2 weeks before it was set to be held. We'll have reaction coming up.
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24: Cash. Oh.
25: Canada wins gold! Cat boys, maybe we shouldn't change this one.
26: Oh, yeah?
25: Oh, yeah.
0: For the second year in a row, the inaugural Taste of Little Jamaica Festival has been canceled. Organizers announced the festival was canceled in an Instagram post last week. It had been set for July the 18th. This comes after last year's event on Eglinton had to be canceled.
27: We're trying to work on a plan to move forward. For the past couple of years, there's not much have been happening. Since the summer beginning and the FIFA game, it kind of sucks all the attention away from Little Jamaica. So now all we're saying, visit Little Jamaica. There's a lot of activity going on. There's night market, there's farmer's market. In August, we're gonna have Rasta Fest. So we always look forward to that every year. And that's a beautiful event. A lot of people, lots of food. Come on down.
28: I think the changes happening right now is more of the door changes. I think you're starting to see maybe transition of family businesses, that maybe the existing family business was operating, now the new generation's coming in trying to pivot it with something new. So that's something we're seeing. And again, we're exploring to see new adventures of culture that's coming into the area, that's adding to this community and sharing what's happening. So the door changes are happening. And now with the hoarding that's gone and all the construction's gone, I think people clearly can now feel comfortable walking, seeing these stores with opportunities of considering opening something fresh and new.
0: Mayor Chao has released a statement which reads in part, the City of Toronto is working with organizers to ensure the event can happen in 2027 and bring residents and visitors together to celebrate the culture, history, and contributions of Little Jamaica. The mayor hopes Torontonians will join her in supporting the incredible businesses and community that make Little Jamaica special and come out to the taste of Little Jamaica next year. This is Toronto's breaking news, CP24. Argentina comes back late in the second half to beat Egypt in the World Cup round of 16.

0: I'm Katie Dawson. I'm a singer-songwriter. I write and perform all my own music. You can find my music on all streaming services. But here's the thing with that. You don't actually own your music, and there's data tracking involved. Wouldn't it be nice to own something you love? All of my music is available in hard copy directly from my website, katiedawson.ca, whether that's vinyl, CD, or even cassettes. Check out this record right here. It's glow-in-the-dark vinyl. Or how about this one? There's 24-karat gold leaf flake directly in the vinyl. This has never been done before on a vinyl record. Records should be fun, unique, and collectible. And the music on them should be great, too. Do you like rock and roll, folk, country, and rockabilly? Well, I've done all that and more, and I think you'll love it. Don't believe me? Just ask them.
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0: a stunning comeback by Argentina to eliminate Egypt from the FIFA World Cup.
1: Red shirts racing back as fast as they can.
0: The reigning champions storming back from down 2-0 with three goals in the final 15 minutes of the match, shocking the Egyptians in Atlanta. Fans erupting at a watch party at Stack Market on Bathurst when Argentina scored the go-ahead goal in the 93rd minute. Lionel Messi scored the second goal, his 18th in World Cup competition, extending his lead as the all-time leading scorer.
2: Insane game ever. This is crazy. Egypt on God. You guys gave us a performance. Thank you, Egypt.
3: What? Emotional, right?
2: So emotional. I was in that corner. Every single second of that game, I was biting my nails, everything. It was so bad. Thank you, Argentina. But Egypt, you guys should be applauded.
4: We're playing quarterfinal, semifinal, and final for sure. Argentina, yeah!
0: The final FIFA World Cup match in Canada ended in a penalty shootout between Switzerland and Colombia in Vancouver. Switzerland ultimately coming out on top to advance to the quarterfinals. They will now face Argentina on Saturday. And remember, you can catch all the game action throughout the FIFA World Cup on TSN with select games on CTV and Crave. Daniel Alfredson, a villain for the Leaf fans in the Battle of Ontario in the early 2000s, is joining Toronto's coaching staff. Some Leaf fans recall Alfredson's controversial check from behind on Darcy Tucker in Game 5 of the Eastern Conference semifinals. He'd go on to score seconds later. The 53-year-old is joining the Leafs as associate coach after spending three seasons on the bench for the Ottawa Senators. He was inducted into the Hockey Hall of Fame in 2022. A member of the Toronto Tempo has been selected as a reserve for the upcoming WNBA All-Star Game in Chicago. Marina Mabry is averaging 20-plus points per game. She also matched the WNBA record with a 53-point game last month. This is the first All-Star selection of her career and the first for the Tempo franchise. This is Toronto's breaking news, CP24. We'll have a look at Toronto's top stories coming up next. Stay with us.

0: constable in training with Durham Regional Police is dead. Another is fighting for their life in hospital after a crash involving a transport truck in southwestern Ontario. Good evening. Police say the pair were on their way to training at the Ontario Police College this morning when they were involved in a crash. Condolences are pouring in tonight from police services across the country and the broader community. Let's go live to CTV Sean Leithong outside the Durham Police Central Detachment in Oshawa with the details. Sean.
1: Well, Zoraida, the victim of this crash has not been identified at this time. The flags here are at half-mast at the central Center Street location in Oshawa. I'll just step out of frame. And we know that the constable in training and another is fighting for his life. The constable in training was killed. Now, Police Chief Peter Moriera from Durham Regional Police said that they were traveling to the Ontario Police College in Malahide Township. That's near Elmer. Now, Elmer is about 45 minutes southeast of London. It happened at about 11:20 this morning. The crash happening just a few kilometers from the training facility, actually. And as you mentioned, it involved a tractor trailer and a sedan. The driver of the truck was not injured. Now, in a statement, Police Chief Moriera said, "During this difficult time, our focus is on supporting the families of our CITs, as well as their classmates, instructors, friends, and members of our service who are grieving this tragic loss. We'll continue to ensure that they receive the care and the support they need." Now, the OPP are investigating the circumstances of this crash. There has been no word on if any charges will be laid at this time, and what has indeed been an incredibly tragic day. From Durham Regional Police, reporting live, I'm Sean Leithong. Zoraida, I'll send it back to you.
0: Thank you, Sean. Two people have been rushed to hospital after being struck by a vehicle in Vaughan tonight. It happened just before 7:30 near the intersection of Rutherford Road and Velmar Drive. Police tell us two pedestrians were rushed to hospital with serious injuries. Their ages and genders have not been released. The intersection was closed for several hours as police investigated. There's been no word on any possible charges. In Brampton, a male motorcyclist was rushed to hospital with serious injuries after a crash involving another vehicle. It happened at Beauvais in Mississauga Road just before 9 p.m. The cause of the crash still under investigation. Seven people were injured in a crash in North York. The two-vehicle crash on Steeles east of Jane at Murray Ross Parkway happened just after 5:30. One vehicle ended up on its side. The occupants had to be freed. Paramedics say two people were taken to hospital with serious injuries. Five others suffered minor injuries. The cause of the crash, again, under investigation. And two people were injured in a two-vehicle crash on Bathurst near DuPont just after 5 p.m. Police say the crash caused one vehicle to hit a pole, the other one to flip upside down. Paramedics took two people to hospital, one with serious injuries, the other with minor injuries. It's unclear what caused the crash. Police services from across the GTHA have shared the results of Project Erase, a joint initiative aimed at tackling street racing and aggressive driving. Excuse me, authorities showed off some of the cars that were seized as part of the project today. It stands for Eliminate Racing Activities on Streets Everywhere. OPP say more than 170 vehicles were confiscated during the annual campaign. Officers from services throughout the region also laid out thousands of charges under the Highway Traffic Act and Criminal Code.
2: Street racing is among the most dangerous behaviors we continue to encounter. These activities often occur in unsanctioned gatherings and involve drivers traveling at excessive speeds with little regard for the safety of others. The danger, however, is not limited to those behind the wheel. Passengers, bystanders, and completely innocent road users are all placed at risk. People who simply happen to be in the wrong place at the wrong time.
3: We all know police resources are finite. That's exactly why collaboration is at the heart of Project Erase. Street racing doesn't stop at municipal borders, and neither do we. Through shared intelligence, coordinated operations, and a stronger frontline presence, we respond as one. This multi-layered approach allows us to detect, disrupt, and deter dangerous driving more effectively than any service could alone.
0: The OPP says street racing and aggressive driving continue to be major contributing factors in collisions on streets and highways in the region. A man is in hospital tonight after being stabbed near Jane and Finch. Police say the victim was found near a store just after 6 p.m. The man was taken to hospital with serious injuries. He's expected to survive. Police are looking for a female suspect last seen wearing a yellow top and black leggings. It's unclear if the suspect and victim are known to each other. Police say two dogs believed to have been fatally shot at a home in Rexdale yesterday are actually alive. Officers were called to a home near Rexdale and Bergamot Avenue around 10:45 a.m. yesterday. They found two dogs at the scene suffering from gunshot wounds. Yesterday afternoon, police had put out a statement saying the dogs were dead, but they have since issued a correction saying the animals are actually alive and being treated by a vet. Police apologized for their mistake. We'll have more news in a moment. Let's give you a live look right now at downtown Toronto, Nathan Phillips Square. A few people out there on the pitch on this very mild night, still sitting at 22 degrees, Humidex 27. Lindsay Morrison has our first look at the forecast.
4: Zoraida, we had some heat today and some manageable humidity. I say that because anything compared to last week feels manageable. But as we make our way through the night tonight, comfortable conditions. Below 20 degrees is where we want to be for an overnight low. A clear sky tonight with a low of 19 degrees. Tomorrow, though, we're going to crank up the heat a little bit once again. 31 degrees is going to feel closer to 40 at the height of the day. Mix of sun and cloud. And if you think that's hot, wait until we start talking about next week. There's a heat wave brewing for the central portions of the United States, and parts of Canada are going to feel the effects as well. So details on this coming up in your 7-day forecast. But for now, Zoraida, back to you.
0: Thank you, Lindsay. Toronto Public Health says 39 heat-related emergency visits were reported by local hospitals during last week's 5-day heat wave. Environment Canada issued severe heat alerts for southern Ontario, including Toronto, from June 30th until July 4th. Toronto Public Health says the highest number was recorded at the peak of the heat wave on July 2nd, with 15 ER visits. The agency says emergency room data, though, does not capture all of the health effects linked to extreme heat, like worsening cardiac and respiratory conditions. The highest temperature during the heat wave was 36 degrees. The highest hourly Humidex reading was 48. Well, it was a big day for the Toronto Raptors as one of the team's most celebrated players calls it a career. Kyle Lowry came back to the city where he led the team to their only NBA title. CTV's Mike Walker has more.
5: The greatest Raptor of all time.
6: Marking the end of a 20-year career in the NBA, Kyle Lowry signing a ceremonial one-day contract and officially retiring a Toronto Raptor.
7: This is a special moment for me. Words can't really describe it.
6: The fan favorite fulfilling a promise he made years ago to retire a Raptor.
7: This place is, I call it home, I mean it, through and through. Everything about the city of Toronto, the country of Canada, it's done special wonders for me.
6: Lowry spent 9 seasons in Toronto, recognized for his gritty play, talent, and leadership, helping the team win its first and only NBA championship in 2019. A 6-time All-Star, Lowry holds the franchise record for most assists, steals, and 3-point field goals.
7: To be one of only 2 players in NBA history to play 20 years under 6 foot and under, it's pretty incredible.
6: The Raptors announcing they will retire Lowry's number 7 jersey this upcoming season.
5: Watching him play basketball, you know, stirred everybody's heart. He played a brand of basketball that very few in the NBA have matched.
8: He's worked very hard. He put the team together.
6: Raptors superfan Nav Bhatia says Lowry was the heartbeat of the team during his tenure here.
8: He had that fighting, I think, Philly spirits, they say. He had that fighting spirits. And, you know, our championship run shows that.
6: Outside Scotiabank Arena, fans proudly wearing their Lowry jerseys to mark the milestone.
9: He stuck it through and, you know, brought us eventually a championship. And I think what the Raptors are today as an organization are all because of Kyle Lowry.
10: The energy he brought to when he's playing, his skill, just how much of a leader he was.
6: Former teammate Kawhi Leonard, who led that championship team, had a front row seat for Lowry's retirement announcement, as the team is reportedly in the process of reacquiring him.
7: Kawhi is a special person. He's a special basketball player, and I appreciate him even coming.
6: The city declaring today Kyle Lowry Day. The WNBA's Toronto Tempo also announcing that Lowry and his wife will have an ownership stake in the team.
7: To be in a situation to do the things I've done, I think it was pretty spectacular.
6: As for what retirement looks like,
7: being with the kids and being a family, you know, being dad.
6: Lowry will become the second Raptor to have their number retire, joining an exclusive club with Vince Carter. Mike Walker, CTV News.
0: Coming up here on CTV News, new keys to lock people out of your vehicle. Ford's assembly plant in Oakville shows off enhanced security measures to prevent theft, thanks in part to a W5 expose.
4: It is some typical July heat for the next 3 days, although we do cool ever so slightly for Thursday and Friday with the arrival of some wet weather. So coming up, we'll detail the timing of it and show you if things dry out in time for the weekend. That's after this break.

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4: Yeah, right. And aliens exist.
6: What? Lotto Max has more prizes?
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6: Sure, and horses can fly.
7: No way.
4: Cool.
8: Begin!
9: Ooh, nice watch. You need watches at Oliver's? I got you.
8: Yes!
9: Everybody's a winner at Oliver's.
10: Oh, yeah!
11: 22 degrees. The Humidex right now sitting at 27. Nice day today. We had lots of sunshine. And tonight, we continue to see clear skies. More sunshine on the way for tomorrow. Here's Lindsay with your forecast.
12: So, Zoraida, our next best chance for some wet weather looks to come on Thursday. Friday could be unsettled, too, but it's not looking like a lot of rain. And, in fact, by the time we reach the weekend, we're going to be back into sunshine. 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You don't pay unless they win. And we did have sunshine today, too. We also had a little bit of cloud early in the day. This view captured by our CTV News chopper. And, yeah, that is some low cloud off on the horizon there. It didn't take long for the cloud cover to clear out. The afternoon was mainly sunny. It was also decently hot. As far as July temperatures go, temperatures around 27 degrees. That's pretty normal for this time of year. And there was some humidity out there today, but we're going to feel it a little more tomorrow. A clear sky tonight. Teen temperatures just about everywhere. If anything, slightly above seasonal in many communities, but near normal, which is what we like to see. Tomorrow, 31 degrees, the forecast daytime high. So becoming a little hot once again, and it is going to feel closer to 40 once you take the humidity into consideration. A southerly wind this time, mix of sun and cloud. Sunset time, 9 p.m. So yeah, we're just ever so slightly starting to lose some daylight now as the days get slowly a little bit shorter. Highs in the 30s expected just about everywhere. Humidex values in the mid to upper 30s. So perhaps another good day to head to the beach or head to the neighborhood swimming pool to cool off. By Thursday, we're going to be keeping an eye on the sky and tracking the possibility of some active weather. Not so much for your Wednesday, although overnight and into Thursday, some wet weather is going to get going to the east of Georgian Bay. If you're waking up in some lakeside communities near Lake Huron or Georgian Bay, yes, you can expect some showers, maybe some embedded thunder showers. By about lunchtime or early afternoon, we see the possibility of some unsettled conditions, perhaps lingering into the evening, risk of thunderstorms across Niagara region. And then Thursday, a few leftover showers are going to be possible. So it could be an unsettled day, but it's by no means looking like a washout at this point. This is your 7-day forecast. So slightly cooler conditions by Friday, 27 degrees, the forecast high. That's normal for this time of year. It's going to feel like 33. The weekend is looking bright. It's looking dry. Seasonal warmth. And then early next week, we are back into the heat with daytime highs in the 30s, feeling closer to 40 once again. That's your look at the forecast, Zoraida. I'll send it back to you.
11: Thank you, Lindsay. Meanwhile, a new poll indicates Olivia Chow continues to hold the lead over Brad Bradford in the race to become the city's next mayor. The Liaison Strategies poll found 49% of decided voters would support Chow if an election was held today. 40% of respondents say they would support Bradford, while 10% would vote for someone else. 60% of people surveyed say hosting World Cup matches has been good for the city. 30% say it has been bad. 63% would support the city hosting more international sporting events.
0: If the mayor, you know, had the election today, winning by 9 points would be quite a big coup, right? Mm-hmm. Even winning by 1 point, she gets back into the mayor's office. Mm-hmm. So we have to look at the big picture, the big trends. And what we're really seeing over the last few months is every month, Brad Bradford is inching higher and higher and higher. So far, it's good momentum for him. For the mayor, you know, it's not that she's doing badly. It's just that it's hard to maintain that support in such a competitive environment. Mm-hmm.

0: especially when there's only one person running against you.
1: The poll has a margin of error of plus or minus 3.1 percentage points and is considered accurate 19 times out of 20. Speaking before a campaign event tonight, Councillor Brad Bradford says he doesn't pay much attention to the polls.
2: What I pay attention to is what I hear at the doors and in the cafes and the parks from everyday Torontonians. And what they're telling me is they're tired of paying more and getting less under the Mayor Chao administration. They feel like Toronto is stuck, and what they want is change. And so I think you're going to continue to see that reflected in the numbers as we move towards Election Day on October 26th. But the big takeaway here is people want better from this city, and they want to be proud of Toronto, and they want a city that works as hard for them as they do every day to be here.
1: Bradford's campaign announced at tonight's rally in Etobicoke that it has surpassed $1.8 million in fundraising and also announced the campaign co-chairs. Election Day is Monday, October 26th. A major North American automaker is showing off new methods it hopes will make a dent in a tactic used by tech-savvy thieves. As CTV's John Woodward reports, hundreds of millions of dollars in stolen cars are at stake.
3: It locks that down. So
4: this is an early look at a next-generation car security system. CTV News, among several media outlets, invited to Ford's assembly plant in Oakville to check out a car manufacturer's answer to some $900 million worth of stolen cars across the country last year.
5: It's an arms race.
6: Yeah, absolutely. Yes, yes. So we're really trying to stay one step ahead of thieves.
4: I was invited in part because of a W5 story 2 years ago that demonstrated one theft method, cloning a key with a device we ordered online. It worked on a Ford Escape in the CTV fleet, demonstrating what Peel Police's Greg O'Connor says officers see too much.
7: We do see the cloning of the keys as the primary theft method.
4: Since that story, the device manufacturer has restricted its software. Thefts have dropped from their peak thanks to several other measures. Ford says it's come a long way, too. The company's group product manager, Ian Grotenice, took us through their system being rolled out on several newer models, where an app on your phone gives you a new way to lock people out of your car.
6: If they start inhibit, can kind of proactively lock down your vehicle so that a thief can't drive it with or without a key.
4: Once in that start inhibit mode, the car won't turn on for anyone.
5: I don't know the passcode, so I'm not going anywhere.
6: Exactly. Yep.
4: But if you have the app, the phone can give you a code, just like how many people log into their bank.
5: Okay, it's unblocked. Let's give it a shot. There we go.
4: Other manufacturers are also rolling out new security. Ford touts start inhibit as a game changer for the most common tactic.
5: How does this change what I was able to do?
6: When vehicle start inhibit is on, that clone key is not going to work on that vehicle.
4: Detective Sergeant O'Connor says it's a step in the right direction, but
7: there's a will, there's a way, and I think there's always going to be an attempt to continue doing these things.
4: It's an arms race, and you never know what the thieves will come up with next. John Woodward, CTV News.
1: Still ahead here on CTV News, businesses weigh in on Toronto hosting 6 games of the World Cup. Did the soccer crowds give them a spike in sales? 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
15: Closed captioning of this CP24 program is brought to you by Diamond and Diamond Lawyers, Canada's largest personal injury law firm with over $1 billion in total settlements.
1: He used to be public enemy number one among Maple Leaf fans, but now the former arch rival is stepping behind the bench in Toronto. Daniel Alfredson is joining the Buds as an assistant coach. The 53-year-old Hall of Famer spent the last three seasons as an assistant coach for the Ottawa Senators. He was inducted into the Hockey Hall of Fame in 2022. Marlies coach John Gruden and Brad Wawrinka have also been hired as assistant coaches. Yeah, and that's it. The Jays are hoping to break their West Coast slump after getting crushed by the San Francisco Giants last night.
16: Maybe even off.
17: High and deep to left center. Kaz Okamoto has hit it out.
1: Kazuma Okamoto's 20th home run of the season was the lone bright spot in last night's 10-1 loss. The Jays have been outscored 25-1 and outhit 25-7 during a three-game losing streak. The two teams are currently in action again tonight. So far, the Jays' bats are faring a bit better on this one. They lead 8-3 in the eighth inning. They will wrap up their series tomorrow before continuing their road trip in San Diego on Friday. Well, a member of the Toronto Tempo has been selected as a reserve for the upcoming WNBA All-Star Game in Chicago. Marina Mabry is averaging 20-plus points per game. She also matched the WNBA record with a 53-point game last month. This is the first All-Star selection of her career and the first for the Tempo franchise. It was a stunning comeback at the FIFA World Cup as Argentina avoided the upset to Egypt in the round of 16.
18: Red shirts racing back as fast as they can.
1: That proved to be the winning goal as Argentina roared back from a 2-0 deficit against Egypt this afternoon. The Argentines had yet to score with only 11 minutes of regulation time left, but they found the back of the net in added time after Lionel Messi tied the match with his tournament-leading eighth goal. The game took fans at Toronto's stacked market on a roller coaster ride of emotions.
19: Insane game ever. This is crazy. Egypt on God. You guys gave us a performance. Thank you, Egypt.
20: What? Emotional, right?
19: So emotional. I was in that corner. Every single second of that game, I was biting my nails, everything. It was so bad. Thank you, Argentina. But Egypt, you guys should be applauded.
21: We're playing quarterfinal, semifinal, and final for sure. Argentina, yeah!
1: Argentina's coach says he never felt the game had slipped away despite Egypt's two-goal lead.
17: It's all over! Switzerland are going to the quarterfinal of the World Cup!
1: The final match in Canada ended in a penalty shootout between Switzerland and Colombia in Vancouver. Switzerland ultimately coming out on top to advance to the quarterfinals. They will now face Argentina on Saturday in Kansas City. The quarterfinals kick off on Thursday with France taking on Morocco. And we are hearing from businesses along the waterfront about the impact of the six World Cup matches held here in our city. The local BIA put out a survey to find out if they met their financial goals or suffered a penalty. CTV Siobhan Morris with the details.
22: They came with unbridled passion. German fans taking over Queen's Quay before a match at Toronto Stadium June 20th. They came with appetites and open wallets.
23: Crazy, unlike anything I've ever seen. I mean, in a good way. It was so much fun. We had people from all walks of life.
22: Amsterdam reaped the benefits of Toronto hosting the World Cup. The head of the Waterfront BIA says the brewpub scored its best day in 15 years of business when Germany came to town.
23: We sold a lot of beer. We didn't end up like Boston. We stayed full.
22: Next door at Queen's Harbor,
0: they got us sold out of a couple beers, but it was pretty good.
22: Open seats have been hard to come by, filled up by visitors from around the world.
0: They love it. They say we're very welcoming. They like all of the culture that's going on, and honestly, it's a good place to have the World Cup at this time.
22: The Waterfront BIA did an informal poll of its members.
2: 63% said that this summer so far they're doing better than last year, and FIFA was a major factor for most of them. That was heavily weighted to restaurants and businesses around the central waterfront.
3: Business-wise, terrible. Absolutely terrible.
22: This barbershop across the street from Harborfront viewing parties stayed quiet on match days.
3: Because nobody wants to fight the crowds. So I would start off with a fully booked day and I would just watch the appointments fall off.
22: This water taxi operator spent a lot more time looking out into the lake than she expected.
0: It was a bit of a surprise to us when specific days were like completely dead and we were expecting more because it'd be a game downtown.
22: The feeling is that non-soccer fans stayed away, keeping rental bikes chained up.
16: That day traveler that we usually count on coming in from outside the city for a day's adventure in the downtown core along the waterfront, those people were definitely staying away.
22: Even businesses who didn't score big this time told the BIA there's value in the last month.
2: This was a promotion of our city to the entire world that hopefully will benefit our brand as a city and as a waterfront city in the future.
22: One of the things businesses told the BIA they'd like Toronto to change if we're to host another big event again is more temporary washrooms east of Reese. Siobhan Morris, CTV News.
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1: TIFF has announced the film that will open this year's festival. Being Human is about the late disability rights activist Judith Heumann. She's been called the mother of the disability rights movement for her longtime advocacy and for lobbying for what eventually led to the Americans with Disabilities Act. The 51st Toronto International Film Festival begins September 10th and runs through the 20th. There will also be world premieres of Prima Facie and The Assassins. That's our report for this evening. A reminder, you can get breaking news all day long on CP24 and on our website, ctvnewstoronto.ca. For Lindsay Morrison and all of us here at CTV News, have a good night. I'm Zoraida Allman. We'll see you tomorrow.

0: Durham police constable in training is dead. And another is in life-threatening condition after a crash near the Ontario Police College. 92 arrests, 1,400 charges, nearly 100 vehicles seized. We'll have more on the police crackdown on dangerous driving in the GTA.
1: I always said that, you know, I would retire a Toronto Raptor, and that was everything. This place is, I call it home, I mean it, through and through. Everything about the city of Toronto, the country of Canada.
0: Lowry returns to Toronto to sign a one-day contract to retire as a Raptor. This is Toronto's breaking news, CP24. Good evening. I'm Arda Zakarian. A constable in training with Durham Regional Police is dead, and a second constable in training is critically injured after a collision in southwestern Ontario. The collision involving a car and a tractor trailer happened this morning near the Ontario Police College, which is near Almer. The truck driver was not injured. Durham Police Chief Peter Marrera said the two officers were traveling to training at the time. And a statement from Marrera goes on to say, during this difficult time, our focus is on supporting the families of our constables in training, as well as their classmates, instructors, friends, and members of our service who are grieving this tragic loss. We will continue to ensure they receive the care and support they need. This collision is under investigation by the OPP. A motorcyclist has been rushed to hospital after a collision in Mississauga tonight. It happened near Beauvais Drive and Mississauga Road just before 9 o'clock. Peel police say a vehicle and a motorcycle collided, sending the man riding the bike to hospital with serious injuries. An investigation into the crash is ongoing. Seven people were sent to hospital after a collision in North York. The two-vehicle crash on Steeles east of Jane at Murray Ross Parkway happened after 5:30. The one vehicle ended up on its side and the occupants had to be freed. Paramedics say two people were taken to hospital with serious injuries and five others suffered minor injuries. Two people were injured in a two-vehicle crash on Bathurst near DuPont after 5 o'clock. Police say one vehicle hit a pole and the other flipped. Paramedics took two people to hospital, one with serious injuries and the other with minor injuries. Police services from across the GTHA are sharing the results of a joint initiative aimed at combating street racing and aggressive driving. Authorities showed off some of the cars that were seized as part of Project Erase today. The OPP say more than 170 vehicles were confiscated during the annual Eliminate Racing Activities on Streets Everywhere campaign. Officers from services throughout the region also laid thousands of charges under the Highway Traffic Act and Criminal Code.
2: To be clear, it is not the vehicles that are dangerous, it's the manner in which they're operated. That is why the Ontario Provincial Police remains committed to working with our partners through initiatives such as Project Erase. This coordinated approach allows us to be proactive, not only through visible enforcement, but through intelligence-led operations, advanced technologies, and strong interagency collaboration.
3: The street racers, aggressive drivers, and those engaging in stunt driving, consider this your notice. We're not stopping. We're coming for you. No moment of adrenaline or brief thrill is worth the lifelong trauma families face when reckless driving takes a mother, father, or child too soon. It's not worth the years spent in courtrooms, time behind bars, vehicles seized, licenses suspended, and a permanent criminal record that follows you for life.
4: Drivers convicted of stunt driving face substantial fines, demerit points, mandatory license suspensions, and even the possibility of jail time. This is because the risks are real and the stakes are high. We take these offenses seriously, not to issue tickets or to target car enthusiasts, but to address illegal behaviors that put lives at risk and can have devastating consequences. Our message to the public is clear. Road safety is everyone's responsibility.
0: The OPP says street racing and aggressive driving continue to be major contributing factors in collisions on GTHA streets and highways. Two pedestrians were sent to a hospital after being struck by a vehicle in Vaughan tonight. This happened before 7:30 on Rutherford Road, west of Weston Road. York paramedics say both pedestrians suffered serious injuries and the investigation of the collision continues. A man is in hospital tonight after a stabbing near Jane and Finch. Police say the victim was found near a store just after 6 o'clock. He was taken to a hospital with serious injuries. Police are looking for a female described as brown, 5'4", with a thin build and wearing a yellow top and black leggings. Toronto police are now saying that the two dogs that were believed to be fatally shot at a home in Rexdale are actually alive. Officers responded to the scene around 10:45 yesterday morning at Rexdale Boulevard and Bergamont Avenue. The dogs were found with gunshots and police told media they were pronounced dead. They issued a correction today saying both dogs are alive and receiving treatment at a veterinary hospital and are apologizing for the confusion caused by the error. The operator of a GTA casino is facing a hefty fine from the province's alcohol and gambling regulator. The Alcohol and Gaming Commission of Ontario says an audit of a Pickering casino resort found failures to report suspicious activity, including signs of potential money laundering. The AGCO says high-risk patrons were not properly assessed or tracked. It has issued $170,000 in penalties against Great Canadian Entertainment. The company has 15 days to appeal the decision. This is Toronto's breaking news. CP24, Kyle Lowry signs a one-day contract to retire as a Toronto Raptor. We'll have reaction coming up.
5: These are turbulent times.
6: 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You'll do things that spell death for all involved.
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0: He signed a one-day contract to officially retire as a Toronto Raptor. CP24's Andrew Brennan joins us live from the OVO Athletic Center with more on the announcement. Such a big day for him and his whole family.
11: And a big day for all of the North. We still are the North up here, and we still remember Kyle Lowry for what he brought to this franchise. Let's not forget, when this kid came from Memphis, one, very standoffish. Two, didn't really want to talk to anybody, particularly the media. But then he fell in love with this city, the franchise, the people, the fans, and he did inevitably have to leave, and it was on amicable terms with the Raptors, but he made so many different things seem possible. Remember that line from whatever TV show, the Possimpable? He made the possible possible, or the impossible possible. But anyway, moral of the story is when he came in to the OVO Athletic Center, signed this contract, he was flocked coming to the doors by fans. He got FaceTimed by Vincent Lamar Carter, who is the only player who has his number already retired by the franchise. Some people even said that the growth quote, i.e. this man right there, Kyle Lowry, should have been number one to be retired. But that's coming. Don't worry about that. He also, on top of getting that special FaceTime call from Vince at the table, he brought in another guy, a fun guy, as it were, the board man himself, Kawhi Leonard, returning to Toronto, although he's supposed to return. What's happening with that contract? We'll figure that out in the days and months to come. But yeah, they're just, you know, shooting the baloney, remembering the good times, eh? And from there, Kyle talked about what it was like to be this guy. The guy that was ultimately our guy. And we got a Let's Go Kawhi there. But Rich, it's right now, it's Let's Go Kyle. Here's more from Kyle.
1: It's a special moment for me. Words can't really describe it. You know, I always said that, you know, I would retire a Toronto Raptor. And that was everything. This place is, I call it home. I mean it through and through. Everything about the city of Toronto, the country of Canada. It's done special wonders for me. And I appreciate it.
12: He's a die-hearted guy and a real leader. That finals, he did real, real well in that finals. As I said, my friend, Kawhi was there, but I know the heart of the Raptors is Kyle Lowry.
13: Kyle is pure energy. He's like a bunny, energizer bunny. He was, to me, was the Raptors more than anybody else. He's he plays hard all the time. When he's down, he plays hard no matter what. He's always played hard. He's never given up on anything. And I'm glad that he decided to come back here.
11: To be remembered and immortalized forever. Now, this is a one-day contract. He retires as a Raptor. But as the season begins for the next season, he will be immortalized in the Raptors as well, Arda, with number 7 being retired beside number 15. And still, the Groat shall be remembered for time. Back to you.
0: Andrew, thank you so much for this. This is Toronto's breaking news, CP24. We'll have a look at Toronto's top stories coming up next.
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0: A new poll shows Mayor Olivia Chow continuing to lead over Brad Bradford in the mayoral race, but Bradford is gaining ground. We'll break it down. Businesses along the waterfront react to whether the city hosting six FIFA World Cup matches was a success. The inaugural Taste of Little Jamaica is canceled less than 2 weeks before it was set to be held. We'll have reaction coming up. And stay with CP24 for more on these stories. And for further details, you can head to our website, cp24.com, and the CP24 app. Health officials say 39 heat-related emergency room visits were reported by Toronto hospitals during last week's sweltering five-day heat wave. Environment Canada issued severe heat alerts for southern Ontario, including Toronto, from June the 30th until July the 4th. Toronto Public Health says the highest number was recorded at the peak of the heat wave on July the 2nd, with 15 ER visits. The highest temperature during the heat wave was 36 degrees, and the highest hourly humidex reading was 48. A new poll shows incumbent Olivia Chow continuing to lead over Brad Bradford, but Bradford is gaining ground in the race to become Toronto's next mayor. 49% of decided voters in the Liaison Strategies poll say they would vote for Chow if an election was held today. Bradford has 40% support, while 10% say they would vote for someone else. The survey also finds 6 in 10 Torontonians say hosting World Cup matches has been good for the city, while 3 in 10 say it has been bad. Asked about future major international sporting events, 63% support Toronto hosting more of them.
1: A lot of people are following it. Some people are not, of course, because they're not soccer fans. That's okay. We'll forgive them. But of course, we're also seeing that it's taking up a lot of attention. Mm-hmm. And so one interesting thing is that more people this month are telling us that they're not familiar with Brad Bradford than last month, which is interesting. He still has a net positive approval rating, but I think some of that campaign momentum has also been swallowed up by the World Cup to a certain extent. And maybe he would be a little further along if that wasn't taking up everyone's attention.
0: Speaking before a campaign event tonight, Councillor Brad Bradford says he doesn't pay much attention to the polls.
2: What I pay attention to is what I hear at the doors and in the cafes and the parks from everyday Torontonians. And what they're telling me is they're tired of paying more and getting less under the Mayor Chow administration. They feel like Toronto is stuck, and what they want is change. And so I think you're going to continue to see that reflected in the numbers as we move towards Election Day on October 26th. But the big takeaway here is people want better from this city, and they want to be proud of Toronto, and they want a city that works as hard for them as they do every day to be here.
0: The poll has a margin of error of plus or minus 3.1 percentage points and is considered accurate 19 times out of 20. Torontonians were bracing for a traffic nightmare during our World Cup run as hosts, but it wasn't nearly as bad as many feared. Former Mayor John Tory joined us live to talk about how the city was able to manage the influx of visitors.
3: It's the case that a lot of the traffic reduction was because it's summer, number one, and number two, because all the stories that came out scaring people about what the traffic was going to be like caused people not to drive their cars or not to come downtown at all. Having said that, there's at least one or two things that can be done to sort of preserve a better traffic situation in post-World Cup the fall, even when things get back to normal. Number one is the number of traffic agents that were deployed in the intersections. I think a lot of people will have noticed that, and I think that to maintain that number of traffic agents just to direct traffic, prevent people from blocking the box, would be good.
0: People seem to be getting the transit first message and finding other ways to get around. In the first week of the tournament, walking near the stadium was up by 130%, while cycling was up by 65%. And we are hearing from businesses along the waterfront after Toronto hosted 6 FIFA World Cup matches. The local BIA put out an anonymous survey to find out if the vendors providing local goods and services met their financial goals. CTV's Siobhan Morris reports.
4: They came with unbridled passion. German fans taking over Queen's Quay before a match at Toronto Stadium June 20th. They came with appetites and open wallets.
5: Crazy. Unlike anything I've ever seen. I mean, in a good way. It was so much fun. We had people from all walks of life.
4: Amsterdam reaped the benefits of Toronto hosting the World Cup. The head of the Waterfront BIA says the brewpub scored its best day in 15 years of business when Germany came to town.
5: We sold a lot of beer. We didn't end up like Boston. We we stayed full.
4: Next door at Queens Harbor.
6: They got us sold out of a couple beers, but it was pretty good.
4: Open seats have been hard to come by, filled up by visitors from around the world.
6: They love it. They say we're very welcoming. They like all of the culture that's going on. And honestly, it's a good place to have the World Cup at this time.
4: The Waterfront BIA did an informal poll of its members.
7: 63% said that this summer so far they're doing better than last year. And FIFA was a major factor for most of them. That was heavily weighted to restaurants and businesses around the Central Waterfront.
8: Business-wise, terrible. Absolutely terrible.
4: This barbershop across the street from Harborfront viewing parties stayed quiet on match days.
8: Because nobody wants to fight the crowds. So I would start off with a fully booked day and I would just watch the appointments fall off.
4: This water taxi operator spent a lot more time looking out into the lake than she expected.
9: It was a bit of a surprise to us when specific days were completely dead and we were expecting more because it would be a game downtown.
4: The feeling is that non-soccer fans stayed away, keeping rental bikes chained up.
10: That day traveler that we usually count on coming in from outside the city for a day's adventure in the downtown core along the waterfront, those people were definitely staying away.
4: Even businesses who didn't score big this time told the BIA there's value in the last month.
7: This was a promotion of our city to the entire world that hopefully will benefit our brand as a city and as a waterfront city in the future.
4: Siobhan Morris, CTV News.
0: This is Toronto's breaking news, CP24. The inaugural Taste of Little Jamaica is canceled less than 2 weeks before it was set to be held. We'll have reaction coming up.
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0: For the second year in a row, the inaugural Taste of Little Jamaica Festival has been canceled. Organizers announced the festival was canceled in an Instagram post last week. It had been set for July the 18th. This comes after last year's event on Eglinton had to be canceled.
27: We're trying to work on a plan to move forward. For the past couple of years, there's not much have been happening. Since the summer began and the FIFA game, it kind of sucks all the attention away from Little Jamaica. So now all we're saying, visit Little Jamaica. There's a lot of activity going on. There's night market. There's a farmer's market. In August, we're going to have Rastafest. So we always look forward to that every year. And that's a beautiful event. A lot of people, lots of food. Come on down.
28: I think the changes happening right now is more of the door changes. I think you're starting to see maybe transition of family businesses that maybe the existing family business was operating. Now the new generation is coming in trying to pivot it with something new. So that's something we're seeing. And again, we're exploring to see new adventures of culture that's coming into the area that's adding to this community and sharing what's happening. So the door changes are happening. And now with the hoarding that's gone and all the construction's gone, I think people clearly can now feel comfortable walking, seeing these stores with opportunities of considering opening something fresh and new.
0: Mayor Chao has released a statement which reads in part, the City of Toronto is working with organizers to ensure the event can happen in 2027 and bring residents and visitors together to celebrate the culture, history, and contributions of Little Jamaica. The mayor hopes Torontonians will join her in supporting the incredible businesses and community that make Little Jamaica special and come out to the taste of Little Jamaica next year. This is Toronto's breaking news, CP24. Argentina comes back late in the second half to beat Egypt in the World Cup round of 16.
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0: A stunning comeback by Argentina to eliminate Egypt from the FIFA World Cup.
3: Red shirts racing back as fast as they can.
0: The reigning champions storming back from down 2-0 with three goals in the final 15 minutes of the match, shocking the Egyptians in Atlanta. Fans erupting at a watch party at Stack Market on Bathurst when Argentina scored the go-ahead goal in the 93rd minute. Lionel Messi scored the second goal, his 18th in World Cup competition, extending his lead as the all-time leading scorer.
5: Insane game ever. This is crazy. Egypt on God. You guys gave us a performance. Thank you, Egypt.
6: Bye. Emotional, right?
5: So emotional. I was in that corner. Every single second of that game, I was biting my nails, everything. It was so bad. Thank you, Argentina. But Egypt, you guys should be applauded.
12: We're playing quarterfinal, semifinal, and final for sure. Argentina, yeah!
0: The final FIFA World Cup match in Canada ended in a penalty shootout between Switzerland and Colombia in Vancouver. Switzerland ultimately coming out on top to advance to the quarterfinals. They will now face Argentina on Saturday. And remember, you can catch all the game action throughout the FIFA World Cup on TSN with select games on CTV and Crave. Daniel Alfredson, a villain for the Leaf fans in the Battle of Ontario in the early 2000s, is joining Toronto's coaching staff. Some Leaf fans recall Alfredson's controversial check from behind on Darcy Tucker in Game 5 of the Eastern Conference semifinals. He'd go on to score seconds later. The 53-year-old is joining the Leafs as associate coach after spending three seasons on the bench for the Ottawa Senators. He was inducted into the Hockey Hall of Fame in 2022. A member of the Toronto Tempo has been selected as a reserve for the upcoming WNBA All-Star Game in Chicago. Marina Mabry is averaging 20-plus points per game. She also matched the WNBA record with a 53-point game last month. This is the first All-Star selection of her career and the first for the Tempo franchise. This is Toronto's breaking news, CP24. We'll have a look at Toronto's top stories coming up next. Stay with us.

0: constable in training with Durham Regional Police is dead. Another is fighting for their life in hospital after a crash involving a transport truck in southwestern Ontario. Good evening. Police say the pair were on their way to training at the Ontario Police College this morning when they were involved in a crash. Condolences are pouring in tonight from police services across the country and the broader community. Let's go live to CTV Sean Leithong outside the Durham Police Central Detachment in Oshawa with the details. Sean.
1: Well, Zoraida, the victim of this crash has not been identified at this time. The flags here are at half-mast at the Center Street location in Oshawa. I'll just step out of frame. And we know that the constable in training and another is fighting for his life. The constable in training was killed. Now, Police Chief Peter Moriera from Durham Regional Police said that they were traveling to the Ontario Police College in Malahide Township. That's near Elmer. Now, Elmer is about 45 minutes southeast of London. It happened at about 11:20 this morning. The crash happening just a few kilometers from the training facility, actually. And as you mentioned, it involved a tractor trailer and a sedan. The driver of the truck was not injured. Now, in a statement, Police Chief Moriera said, "During this difficult time, our focus is on supporting the families of our CITs, as well as their classmates, instructors, friends, and members of our service who are grieving this tragic loss. We'll continue to ensure that they receive the care and the support they need." Now, the OPP are investigating the circumstances of this crash. There has been no word on if any charges will be laid at this time, and what has indeed been an incredibly tragic day. From Durham Regional Police, reporting live, I'm Sean Leithong. Zoraida, I'll send it back to you.
0: Thank you, Sean. Two people have been rushed to hospital after being struck by a vehicle in Vaughan tonight. It happened just before 7:30 near the intersection of Rutherford Road and Velmar Drive. Police tell us two pedestrians were rushed to hospital with serious injuries. Their ages and genders have not been released. The intersection was closed for several hours as police investigated. There's been no word on any possible charges. In Brampton, a male motorcyclist was rushed to hospital with serious injuries after a crash involving another vehicle. It happened at Beauvais in Mississauga Road just before 9 p.m. The cause of the crash still under investigation. Seven people were injured in a crash in North York. The two-vehicle crash on Steeles east of Jane at Murray Ross Parkway happened just after 5:30. One vehicle ended up on its side. The occupants had to be freed. Paramedics say two people were taken to hospital with serious injuries. Five others suffered minor injuries. The cause of the crash, again, under investigation. And two people were injured in a two-vehicle crash on Bathurst near DuPont just after 5 p.m. Police say the crash caused one vehicle to hit a pole, the other one to flip upside down. Paramedics took two people to hospital, one with serious injuries, the other with minor injuries. It's unclear what caused the crash. Police services from across the GTHA have shared the results of Project Erase, a joint initiative aimed at tackling street racing and aggressive driving. Excuse me. Authorities showed off some of the cars that were seized as part of the project today. It stands for Eliminate Racing Activities on Streets Everywhere. OPP say more than 170 vehicles were confiscated during the annual campaign. Officers from services throughout the region also laid out thousands of charges under the Highway Traffic Act and Criminal Code.
2: Street racing is among the most dangerous behaviors we continue to encounter. These activities often occur in unsanctioned gatherings and involve drivers traveling at excessive speeds with little regard for the safety of others. The danger, however, is not limited to those behind the wheel. Passengers, bystanders, and completely innocent road users are all placed at risk. People who simply happen to be in the wrong place at the wrong time.
3: We all know police resources are finite. That's exactly why collaboration is at the heart of Project Erase. Street racing doesn't stop at municipal borders, and neither do we. Through shared intelligence, coordinated operations, and a stronger frontline presence, we respond as one. This multi-layered approach allows us to detect, disrupt, and deter dangerous driving more effectively than any service could alone.
0: The OPP says street racing and aggressive driving continue to be major contributing factors in collisions on streets and highways in the region. A man is in hospital tonight after being stabbed near Jane and Finch. Police say the victim was found near a store just after 6 p.m. The man was taken to hospital with serious injuries. He's expected to survive. Police are looking for a female suspect, last seen wearing a yellow top and black leggings. It's unclear if the suspect and victim are known to each other. Police say two dogs believed to have been fatally shot at a home in Rexdale yesterday are actually alive. Officers were called to a home near Rexdale and Bergamot Avenue around 10:45 a.m. yesterday. They found two dogs at the scene suffering from gunshot wounds. Yesterday afternoon, police had put out a statement saying the dogs were dead, but they have since issued a correction saying the animals are actually alive and being treated by a vet. Police apologized for their mistake. We'll have more news in a moment. Let's give you a live look right now at downtown Toronto, Nathan Phillips Square. A few people out there on the pitch on this very mild night, still sitting at 22 degrees, Humidex 27. Lindsay Morrison has our first look at the forecast.
4: Zoraida, we had some heat today and some manageable humidity. I say that because anything compared to last week feels manageable. But as we make our way through the night tonight, comfortable conditions. Below 20 degrees is where we want to be for an overnight low. A clear sky tonight with a low of 19 degrees. Tomorrow, though, we're going to crank up the heat a little bit once again. 31 degrees is going to feel closer to 40 at the height of the day. Mix of sun and cloud. And if you think that's hot, wait until we start talking about next week. There's a heat wave brewing for the central portions of the United States, and parts of Canada are going to feel the effects as well. So details on this coming up in your 7-day forecast. But for now, Zoraida, back to you.
0: Thank you, Lindsay. Toronto Public Health says 39 heat-related emergency visits were reported by local hospitals during last week's 5-day heat wave. Environment Canada issued severe heat alerts for Southern Ontario, including Toronto, from June 30th until July 4th. Toronto Public Health says the highest number was recorded at the peak of the heat wave on July 2nd with 15 ER visits. The agency says emergency room data, though, does not capture all of the health effects linked to extreme heat, like worsening cardiac and respiratory conditions. The highest temperature during the heat wave was 36 degrees. The highest hourly Humidex reading was 48. Well, it was a big day for the Toronto Raptors as one of the team's most celebrated players calls it a career. Kyle Lowry came back to the city where he led the team to their only NBA title. CTV's Mike Walker has more.
5: The greatest Raptor of all time.
6: Marking the end of a 20-year career in the NBA, Kyle Lowry signing a ceremonial one-day contract and officially retiring a Toronto Raptor.
7: This is a special moment for me. Words can't really describe it.
6: The fan favorite fulfilling a promise he made years ago to retire a Raptor.
7: This place is, I call it home, I mean it, through and through. Everything about the city of Toronto, the country of Canada, it's done special wonders for me.
6: Lowry spent 9 seasons in Toronto, recognized for his gritty play, talent, and leadership, helping the team win its first and only NBA championship in 2019. A 6-time All-Star, Lowry holds the franchise record for most assists, steals, and 3-point field goals.
7: To be one of only 2 players in NBA history to play 20 years under 6 foot and under is pretty incredible.
6: The Raptors announcing they will retire Lowry's number 7 jersey this upcoming season.
5: Watching him play basketball, you know, stirred everybody's heart. He played a brand of basketball that very few in the NBA have matched.
8: He's worked really hard. He put the team together.
6: Raptors superfan Nav Bhatia says Lowry was the heartbeat of the team during his tenure here.
8: He had that fighting, I think, Philly spirits, they say. He had the fighting spirits. And, you know, our championship run shows that.
6: Outside Scotiabank Arena, fans proudly wearing their Lowry jerseys to mark the milestone.
9: He stuck it through and, you know, brought us eventually a championship. And I think what the Raptors are today as an organization are all because of Kyle Lowry.
10: The energy he brought to when he's playing, his skill, just how much of a leader he was.
6: Former teammate Kawhi Leonard, who led that championship team, had a front row seat for Lowry's retirement announcement, as the team is reportedly in the process of reacquiring him.
7: Kawhi is a special person. He's a special basketball player, and I appreciate him even coming.
6: The city declaring today Kyle Lowry Day. The WNBA's Toronto Tempo also announcing that Lowry and his wife will have an ownership stake in the team.
7: To be in this situation, to do the things I've done, I think it was pretty spectacular.
6: As for what retirement looks like,
7: being with the kids and being a fam, you know, being dad.
6: Lowry will become the second Raptor to have their number retire, joining an exclusive club with Vince Carter. Mike Walker, CTV News.
0: Coming up here on CTV News, new keys to lock people out of your vehicle. Ford's assembly plant in Oakville shows off enhanced security measures to prevent theft, thanks in part to a W5 expose.
4: It is some typical July heat for the next 3 days, although we do cool ever so slightly for Thursday and Friday with the arrival of some wet weather. So coming up, we'll detail the timing of it and show you if things dry out in time for the weekend. That's after this break. Stay with us.

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2: It's Oliver's.
1: Oliver's! Oh, yeah!
3: The humidex right now sitting at 27. Nice day today. We had lots of sunshine, and tonight we continue to see clear skies. More sunshine on the way for tomorrow. Here's Lindsay with your forecast.
4: So, Zoraida, our next best chance for some wet weather looks to come on Thursday. Friday could be unsettled, too, but it's not looking like a lot of rain. And, in fact, by the time we reach the weekend, we're going to be back into sunshine. Weather is brought to you by the Pressler Law Firm Injury Lawyers. You don't pay unless they win. And we did have sunshine today, too. We also had a little bit of cloud early in the day. This view captured by our CTV News chopper. And, yeah, that is some low cloud off on the horizon there. It didn't take long for the cloud cover to clear out. The afternoon was mainly sunny. It was also decently hot. As far as July temperatures go, temperatures around 27 degrees. That's pretty normal for this time of year. And there was some humidity out there today, but we're going to feel it a little more tomorrow. A clear sky tonight. Teen temperatures just about everywhere. If anything, slightly above seasonal in many communities, but near normal, which is what we like to see. Tomorrow, 31 degrees, the forecast daytime high. So becoming a little hot once again, and it is going to feel closer to 40 once you take the humidity into consideration. A southerly wind this time, mix of sun and cloud. Sunset time, 9 p.m. So yeah, we're just ever so slightly starting to lose some daylight now as the days get slowly a little bit shorter. Highs in the 30s expected just about everywhere. Humidex values in the mid to upper 30s. So perhaps another good day to head to the beach or head to the neighborhood swimming pool to cool off. By Thursday, we're going to be keeping an eye on the sky and tracking the possibility of some active weather. Not so much for your Wednesday, although overnight and into Thursday, some wet weather is going to get going to the east of Georgian Bay. If you're waking up in some lakeside communities near Lake Huron or Georgian Bay, yes, you can expect some showers, maybe some embedded thunder showers. By about lunchtime or early afternoon, we see the possibility of some unsettled conditions, perhaps lingering into the evening, risk of thunderstorms across Niagara region. And then Thursday, a few leftover showers are going to be possible. So it could be an unsettled day, but it's by no means looking like a washout at this point. This is your 7-day forecast. So slightly cooler conditions by Friday, 27 degrees, the forecast high. That's normal for this time of year. It's going to feel like 33. The weekend is looking bright. It's looking dry. Seasonal warmth. And then early next week, we are back into the heat with daytime highs in the 30s, feeling closer to 40 once again. That's your look at the forecast, Zoraida. I'll send it back to you.
3: Thank you, Lindsay. Meanwhile, a new poll indicates Olivia Chow continues to hold the lead over Brad Bradford in the race to become the city's next mayor. The Liaison Strategies poll found 49% of decided voters would support Chow if an election was held today. 40% of respondents say they would support Bradford, while 10% would vote for someone else. 60% of people surveyed say hosting World Cup matches has been good for the city. 30% say it has been bad. 63% would support the city hosting more international sporting events.
5: If the mayor, you know, had the election today, winning by 9 points would be quite a big coup, right? Mm-hmm. Even winning by 1 point, she gets back into the mayor's office. Mm-hmm. So we have to look at the big picture, the big trends. And what we're really seeing over the last few months is every month, Brad Bradford is inching higher and higher and higher. So far, it's good momentum for him. For the mayor, you know, it's not that she's doing badly. It's just that it's hard to maintain that support in such a competitive environment, mm-hmm. especially when there's only one person running against you.
3: The poll has a margin of error of plus or minus 3.1 percentage points and is considered accurate 19 times out of 20. Speaking before a campaign event tonight, Councillor Brad Bradford says he doesn't pay much attention to the polls.
6: What I pay attention to is what I hear at the doors and in the cafes and the parks from everyday Torontonians. And what they're telling me is they're tired of paying more and getting less under the Mayor Chow administration. They feel like Toronto is stuck, and what they want is change. And so I think you're going to continue to see that reflect.

0: reflected in the numbers as we move towards Election Day on October 26th. But the big takeaway here is people want better from this city, and they want to be proud of Toronto, and they want a city that works as hard for them as they do every day to be here.
1: Bradford's campaign announced at tonight's rally in Etobicoke that it has surpassed $1.8 million in fundraising and also announced the campaign co-chairs. Election Day is Monday, October 26th. A major North American automaker is showing off new methods it hopes will make a dent in a tactic used by tech-savvy thieves. As CTV's John Woodward reports, hundreds of millions of dollars in stolen cars are at stake.
2: It locks that down. So
3: this is an early look at a next-generation car security system. CTV News, among several media outlets, invited to Ford's assembly plant in Oakville to check out a car manufacturer's answer to some $900 million worth of stolen cars across the country last year.
4: It's an arms race.
5: Yeah, absolutely. Yes, yes. So we're really trying to stay one step ahead of thieves.
3: I was invited in part because of a W5 story 2 years ago that demonstrated one theft method, cloning a key with a device we ordered online. It worked on a Ford Escape in the CTV fleet, demonstrating what Peel Police's Greg O'Connor says officers see too much.
6: We do see the cloning of the keys as the primary theft method.
3: Since that story, the device manufacturer has restricted its software. Thefts have dropped from their peak thanks to several other measures. Ford says it's come a long way, too. The company's group product manager, Ian Grotenice, took us through their system being rolled out on several newer models, where an app on your phone gives you a new way to lock people out of your car.
5: If they start inhibit, can kind of proactively lock down your vehicle so that a thief can't drive it with or without a key.
3: Once in that start inhibit mode, the car won't turn on for anyone.
4: I don't know the passcode, so I'm not going anywhere.
5: Exactly. Yep.
3: But if you have the app, the phone can give you a code, just like how many people log into their bank.
4: Okay, it's unblocked. Let's give it a shot. There we go.
3: Other manufacturers are also rolling out new security. Ford touts Start Inhibit as a game changer for the most common tactic.
4: How does this change what I was able to do?
5: When vehicle Start Inhibit is on, that clone key is not going to work on that vehicle.
3: Detective Sergeant O'Connor says it's a step in the right direction, but
6: there's a will, there's a way, and I think there's always going to be an attempt to continue doing these things.
3: It's an arms race, and you never know what the thieves will come up with next. John Woodward, CTV News.
1: 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Did the soccer crowds give them a spike in sales? The results of a new survey after the break.
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1: He used to be public enemy number one among Maple Leaf fans, but now the former arch rival is stepping behind the bench in Toronto. Daniel Alfredson is joining the Buds as an assistant coach. The 53-year-old Hall of Famer spent the last three seasons as an assistant coach for the Ottawa Senators. He was inducted into the Hockey Hall of Fame in 2022. Marlies coach John Gruden and Brad Wawrinka have also been hired as assistant coaches. Yeah, and that's it. The Jays are hoping to break their West Coast slump after getting crushed by the San Francisco Giants last night.
2: Maybe even off.
3: High and deep to left center. Kaz Okamoto has hit it out.
1: Kazuma Okamoto's 20th home run of the season was the lone bright spot in last night's 10-1 loss. The Jays have been outscored 25-1 and outhit 25-7 during a three-game losing streak. The two teams are currently in action again tonight. So far, the Jays' bats are faring a bit better on this one. They lead 8-3 in the eighth inning. They will wrap up their series tomorrow before continuing their road trip in San Diego on Friday. Well, a member of the Toronto Tempo has been selected as their reserve for the upcoming WNBA All-Star Game in Chicago. Marina Mabry is averaging 20-plus points per game. She also matched the WNBA record with a 53-point game last month. This is the first All-Star selection of her career and the first for the Tempo franchise. It was a stunning comeback at the FIFA World Cup as Argentina avoided the upset to Egypt in the round of 16.
4: Red shirts racing back as fast as they can.
1: That proved to be the winning goal as Argentina roared back from a 2-0 deficit against Egypt this afternoon. The Argentines had yet to score with only 11 minutes of regulation time left, but they found the back of the net in added time after Lionel Messi tied the match with his tournament-leading eighth goal. The game took fans at Toronto's stacked market on a roller coaster ride of emotions.
5: Insane game ever. This is crazy. Egypt on God. You guys gave us a performance. Thank you, Egypt.
6: But emotional, right?
5: So emotional. I was in that corner. Every single second of that game, I was biting my nails, everything. It was so bad. Thank you, Argentina. But Egypt, you guys should be applauded.
7: We're playing quarterfinal, semifinal, and final for sure. Argentina, yeah!
1: Argentina's coach says he never felt the game had slipped away despite Egypt's two-goal lead.
3: It's all over! Switzerland are going to the quarterfinal of the World Cup!
1: The final match in Canada ended in a penalty shootout between Switzerland and Colombia in Vancouver. Switzerland ultimately coming out on top to advance to the quarterfinals. They will now face Argentina on Saturday in Kansas City. The quarterfinals kick off on Thursday with France taking on Morocco. And we are hearing from businesses along the waterfront about the impact of the six World Cup matches held here in our city. The local BIA put out a survey to find out if they met their financial goals or suffered a penalty. CTV Siobhan Morris with the details.
8: They came with unbridled passion. German fans taking over Queen's Quay before a match at Toronto Stadium June 20th. They came with appetites and open wallets.
9: Crazy, unlike anything I've ever seen. I mean, in a good way. It was so much fun. We had people from all walks of life.
8: Amsterdam reaped the benefits of Toronto hosting the World Cup. The head of the Waterfront BIA says the brewpub scored its best day in 15 years of business when Germany came to town.
9: We sold a lot of beer, a lot of beer. We didn't end up like Boston. We stayed full.
8: Next door at Queen's Harbor.
10: They got us sold out of a couple beers, but it was pretty good.
8: Open seats have been hard to come by, filled up by visitors from around the world.
10: They love it. They say we're very welcoming. They like all of the culture that's going on. And honestly, it's a good place to have the World Cup at this time.
8: The Waterfront BIA did an informal poll of its members.
11: 63% said that this summer so far they're doing better than last year. And FIFA was a major factor for most of them. That was heavily weighted to restaurants and businesses around the Central Waterfront.
12: Business-wise, terrible.
2: absolutely terrible.
8: This barbershop across the street from Harborfront viewing parties stayed quiet on match days.
2: Because nobody wants to fight the crowds. So I would start off with a fully booked day and I would just watch the appointments fall off.
8: This water taxi operator spent a lot more time looking out into the lake than she expected.
10: It was a bit of a surprise to us when specific days were completely dead and we were expecting more because it'd be a game downtown.
8: The feeling is that non-soccer fans stayed away, keeping rental bikes chained up.
12: That day traveler that we usually count on coming in from outside the city for a day's adventure in the downtown core along the waterfront, those people were definitely staying away.
8: Even businesses who didn't score big this time told the BIA there's value in the last month.
11: This was a promotion of our city to the entire world that hopefully will benefit our brand as a city and as a waterfront city in the future.
8: One of the things businesses told the BIA they'd like Toronto to change if we're to host another big event again is more temporary washrooms east of Reese. Siobhan Morris, CTV News.
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17: It's the law. 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
18: I lost someone really close to me from cancer. If we had something like this, we would have caught it a lot sooner and maybe had a different outcome. The only real way to check that out is with the whole body MRI. Receiving my results was the best feeling in the world. Finding out that nothing was seriously wrong. What more could you ask for?
19: Detect early stage cancers and over 500 other diseases with zero radiation. Peace of mind is just a scan away.
1: TIFF has announced the film that will open this year's festival. Being Human is about the late disability rights activist Judith Heumann. She's been called the mother of the disability rights movement for her longtime advocacy and for lobbying for what eventually led to the Americans with Disabilities Act. The 51st Toronto International Film Festival begins September 10th and runs through the 20th. There will also be world premieres of Prima Facie and The Assassins. That's our report for this evening. A reminder, you can get breaking news all day long on CP24 and on our website, ctvnewstoronto.ca. For Lindsay Morrison and all of us here at CTV News, have a good night. I'm Zoraida Allman. We'll see you tomorrow.

0: Durham police constable in training is dead. And another is in life-threatening condition after a crash near the Ontario Police College. 92 arrests, 1,400 charges, nearly 100 vehicles seized. We'll have more on the police crackdown on dangerous driving in the GTA.
1: I always said that, you know, I would retire a Toronto Raptor, and that was everything. This place is, I call it home, I mean it, through and through. Everything about the city of Toronto, the country of Canada.
0: Kyle Lowry returns to Toronto to sign a one-day contract to retire as a Raptor. This is Toronto's breaking news, CP24. Good evening. I'm Arda Zakarian. A constable in training with Durham Regional Police is dead, and a second constable in training is critically injured after a collision in southwestern Ontario. The collision involving a car and a tractor trailer happened this morning near the Ontario Police College, which is near Almer. The truck driver was not injured. Durham Police Chief Peter Marrera says the two officers were traveling to training at the time. And a statement from Marrera goes on to say, during this difficult time, our focus is on supporting the families of our constables in training, as well as their classmates, instructors, friends, and members of our service who are grieving this tragic loss. We will continue to ensure they receive the care and support they need. This collision is under investigation by the OPP. A motorcyclist has been rushed to hospital after a collision in Mississauga tonight. It happened near Beauvais Drive and Mississauga Road just before 9 o'clock. Peel police say a vehicle and a motorcycle collided, sending the man riding the bike to hospital with serious injuries. An investigation into the crash is ongoing. Seven people were sent to hospital after a collision in North York. The two-vehicle crash on Steeles east of Jane at Murray Ross Parkway happened after 5:30. The one vehicle ended up on its side and the occupants had to be freed. Paramedics say two people were taken to hospital with serious injuries and five others suffered minor injuries. Two people were injured in a two-vehicle crash on Bathurst near DuPont after 5 o'clock. Police say one vehicle hit a pole and the other flipped. Paramedics took two people to hospital, one with serious injuries and the other with minor injuries. Police services from across the GTHA are sharing the results of a joint initiative aimed at combating street racing and aggressive driving. Authorities showed off some of the cars that were seized as part of Project Erase today. The OPP say more than 170 vehicles were confiscated during the annual Eliminate Racing Activities on Streets Everywhere campaign. Officers from services throughout the region also laid thousands of charges under the Highway Traffic Act and Criminal Code.
2: To be clear, it is not the vehicles that are dangerous, it's the manner in which they're operated. That is why the Ontario Provincial Police remains committed to working with our partners through initiatives such as Project Erase. This coordinated approach allows us to be proactive, not only through visible enforcement, but through intelligence-led operations, advanced technologies, and strong interagency collaboration.
3: The street racers, aggressive drivers, and those engaging in stunt driving, consider this your notice. We're not stopping. We're coming for you. No moment of adrenaline or brief thrill is worth the lifelong trauma families face when reckless driving takes a mother, father, or child too soon. It's not worth the years spent in courtrooms, time behind bars, vehicles seized, licenses suspended, and a permanent criminal record that follows you for life.
4: Drivers convicted of stunt driving face substantial fines, demerit points, mandatory license suspensions, and even the possibility of jail time. This is because the risks are real and the stakes are high. We take these offenses seriously, not to issue tickets or to target car enthusiasts, but to address illegal behaviors that put lives at risk and can have devastating consequences. Our message to the public is clear. Road safety is everyone's responsibility.
0: The OPP says street racing and aggressive driving continue to be major contributing factors in collisions on GTHA streets and highways. Two pedestrians were sent to a hospital after being struck by a vehicle in Vaughan tonight. This happened before 7:30 on Rutherford Road, west of Weston Road. York paramedics say both pedestrians suffered serious injuries and the investigation of the collision continues. A man is in hospital tonight after a stabbing near Jane and Finch. Police say the victim was found near a store just after 6 o'clock. He was taken to a hospital with serious injuries. Police are looking for a female described as brown, 5'4", with a thin build and wearing a yellow top and black leggings. Toronto police are now saying that the two dogs that were believed to be fatally shot at a home in Rexdale are actually alive. Officers responded to the scene around 10:45 yesterday morning at Rexdale Boulevard and Bergamont Avenue. The dogs were found with gunshots and police told media they were pronounced dead. They issued a correction today saying both dogs are alive and receiving treatment at a veterinary hospital and are apologizing for the confusion caused by the error. The operator of a GTA casino is facing a hefty fine from the province's alcohol and gambling regulator. The Alcohol and Gaming Commission of Ontario says an audit of a Pickering casino resort found failures to report suspicious activity, including signs of potential money laundering. The AGCO says high-risk patrons were not properly assessed or tracked. It has issued $170,000 in penalties against Great Canadian Entertainment. The company has 15 days to appeal the decision. This is Toronto's breaking news. CP24, Kyle Lowry signs a one-day contract to retire as a Toronto Raptor. We'll have reaction coming up.
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0: He signed a one-day contract to officially retire as a Toronto Raptor. CP24's Andrew Brennan joins us live from the OVO Athletic Center with more on the announcement. Such a big day for him and his whole family.
16: And a big day for all of the North. We still are the North up here, and we still remember Kyle Lowry for what he brought to this franchise. Let's not forget, when this kid came from Memphis, one, very standoffish. Two, didn't really want to talk to anybody, particularly the media. But then he fell in love with this city, the franchise, the people, the fans, and he did inevitably have to leave, and it was on amicable terms with the Raptors, but he made so many different things seem possible. Remember that line from whatever TV show, the Possimpable? He made the possible possible, or the impossible possible. But anyway, moral of the story is when he came in to the OVO Athletic Center, signed this contract, he was flocked coming to the doors by fans. He got FaceTimed by Vincent Lamar Carter, who is the only player who has his number already retired by the franchise. Some people even said that the Groat, i.e. this man right there, Kyle Lowry, should have been number one to be retired. But that's coming. Don't worry about that. He also, on top of getting that special FaceTime call from Vince at the table, he brought in another guy, a fun guy, as it were, the board man himself, Kawhi Leonard, returning to Toronto, although he's supposed to return. What's happening with that contract? We'll figure that out in the days and months to come. But yeah, they're just, you know, shooting the baloney, remembering the good times, eh? And from there, Kyle talked about what it was like to be this guy, the guy that was ultimately our guy. And we got a Let's Go Kawhi there. But Rich, right now, it's Let's Go Kyle. Here's more from Kyle.
1: It's a special moment for me. Words can't really describe it. You know, I always said that, you know, I would retire a Toronto Raptor, and that was everything. This place is, I call it home. I mean it through and through. Everything about the city of Toronto, the country of Canada. It's done special wonders for me, and I appreciate it.
11: He's a die-hearted guy and a real leader. That finals, he did real, real well in that finals. As I said, my friend, Kawhi was there, but I know the heart of the Raptors is Kyle Lowry.
17: Kyle is pure energy. He's like a bunny, energizer bunny. He was, to me, was the Raptors more than anybody else. He's he plays hard all the time. When he's down, he plays hard no matter what. He's always played hard. He's never given up on anything. And I'm glad that he decided to come back here.
16: To be remembered and immortalized forever. Now, this is a one-day contract. He retires as a Raptor, but as the season begins for the next season, he will be immortalized in the Raptors as well, Arda, with number 7 being retired beside number 15. And still, the Groat shall be remembered for time. Back to you.
0: Andrew, thank you so much for this. This is Toronto's breaking news, CP24. We'll have a look at Toronto's top stories coming up next.
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19: Oh,
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26: 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The way golf was meant to be played. World number one Scottie Scheffler defends his title at the Open, July 16th to 19th on TSN.
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0: new poll shows Mayor Olivia Chow continuing to lead over Brad Bradford in the mayoral race, but Bradford is gaining ground. We'll break it down. Businesses along the waterfront react to whether the city hosting six FIFA World Cup matches was a success. The inaugural Taste of Little Jamaica is canceled less than 2 weeks before it was set to be held. We'll have reaction coming up. And stay with CP24 for more on these stories. And for further details, you can head to our website, cp24.com, and the CP24 app. Health officials say 39 heat-related emergency room visits were reported by Toronto hospitals during last week's sweltering five-day heat wave. Environment Canada issued severe heat alerts for southern Ontario, including Toronto, from June the 30th until July the 4th. Toronto Public Health says the highest number was recorded at the peak of the heat wave on July the 2nd, with 15 ER visits. The highest temperature during the heat wave was 36 degrees, and the highest hourly humidex reading was 48. A new poll shows incumbent Olivia Chow continuing to lead over Brad Bradford, but Bradford is gaining ground in the race to become Toronto's next mayor. 49% of decided voters in the Liaison Strategies poll say they would vote for Chow if an election was held today. Bradford has 40% support, while 10% say they would vote for someone else. The survey also finds 6 in 10 Torontonians say hosting World Cup matches has been good for the city, while 3 in 10 say it has been bad. Asked about future major international sporting events, 63% support Toronto hosting more of them.
1: A lot of people are following it. Some people are not, of course, because they're not soccer fans. That's okay. We'll forgive them. But of course, we're also seeing that it's taking up a lot of attention. Mm-hmm. And so one interesting thing is that more people this month are telling us that they're not familiar with Brad Bradford than last month, which is interesting. He still has a net positive approval rating, but I think some of that campaign momentum has also been swallowed up by the World Cup to a certain extent. And maybe he would be a little further along if that wasn't taking up everyone's attention.
0: Speaking before a campaign event tonight, Councillor Brad Bradford says he doesn't pay much attention to the polls.
2: What I pay attention to is what I hear at the doors and in the cafes and the parks from everyday Torontonians. And what they're telling me is they're tired of paying more and getting less under the Mayor Chow administration. They feel like Toronto is stuck, and what they want is change. And so I think you're going to continue to see that reflected in the numbers as we move towards Election Day on October 26th. But the big takeaway here is people want better from this city, and they want to be proud of Toronto, and they want a city that works as hard for them as they do every day to be here.
0: The poll has a margin of error of plus or minus 3.1 percentage points and is considered accurate 19 times out of 20. Torontonians were bracing for a traffic nightmare during our World Cup run as hosts, but it wasn't nearly as bad as many feared. Former Mayor John Tory joined us live to talk about how the city was able to manage the influx of visitors.
3: It's the case that a lot of the traffic reduction was because it's summer, number one, and number two, because all the stories that came out scaring people about what the traffic was going to be like caused people not to drive their cars or not to come downtown at all. Having said that, there's at least one or two things that can be done to sort of preserve a better traffic situation in post-World Cup the fall, even when things get back to normal. Number one is the number of traffic agents that were deployed in the intersections. I think a lot of people will have noticed that, and I think that to maintain that number of traffic agents just to direct traffic, prevent people from blocking the box, would be good.
0: People seem to be getting the transit first message and finding other ways to get around. In the first week of the tournament, walking near the stadium was up by 130%, while cycling was up by 65%. And we are hearing from businesses along the waterfront after Toronto hosted 6 FIFA World Cup matches. The local BIA put out an anonymous survey to find out if the vendors providing local goods and services met their financial goals. CTV's Siobhan Morris reports.
4: They came with unbridled passion. German fans taking over Queen's Quay before a match at Toronto Stadium June 20th. They came with appetites and open wallets.
5: Crazy. Unlike anything I've ever seen. I mean, in a good way. It was so much fun. We had people from all walks of life.
4: Amsterdam reaped the benefits of Toronto hosting the World Cup. The head of the Waterfront BIA says the brewpub scored its best day in 15 years of business when Germany came to town.
5: We sold a lot of beer. We didn't end up like Boston.
6: We stayed full.
4: Next door at Queens Harbor.
7: They got us sold out of a couple beers, but it was pretty good.
4: Open seats have been hard to come by, filled up by visitors from around the world.
7: They love it. They say we're very welcoming. They like all of the culture that's going on. And honestly, it's a good place to have the World Cup at this time.
4: The Waterfront BIA did an informal poll of its members.
8: 63% said that this summer so far they're doing better than last year, and FIFA was a major factor for most of them. That was heavily weighted to restaurants and businesses around the Central Waterfront.
9: Business-wise, terrible. Absolutely terrible.
4: This barbershop across the street from Harborfront viewing parties stayed quiet on match days.
9: Because nobody wants to fight the crowds. So I would start off with a fully booked day and I would just watch the appointments fall off.
4: This water taxi operator spent a lot more time looking out into the lake than she expected.
7: It was a bit of a surprise to us when specific days were like completely dead and we were expecting more because it'd be a game downtown.
4: The feeling is that non-soccer fans stayed away, keeping rental bikes chained up.
10: That day traveler that we usually count on coming in from outside the city for a day's adventure in the downtown core along the waterfront, those people were definitely staying away.
4: Even businesses who didn't score big this time told the BIA there's value in the last month.
8: This was a promotion of our city to the entire world that hopefully will benefit our brand as a city and as a waterfront city in the future.
4: Siobhan Morris, CTV News.
0: 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The inaugural Taste of Little Jamaica is canceled less than 2 weeks before it was set to be held. We'll have reaction coming up.
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18: 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It's Oliver's.
17: Oliver's! Oh, yeah!
0: For the second year in a row, the inaugural Taste of Little Jamaica Festival has been canceled. Organizers announced the festival was canceled in an Instagram post last week. It had been set for July the 18th. This comes after last year's event on Eglinton had to be canceled.
19: We're trying to work on a plan to move forward. For the past couple of years, there's not much have been happening. Since the summer beginning and the FIFA game, it kind of sucks all the attention away from Little Jamaica. So now all we're saying, visit Little Jamaica. There's a lot of activity going on. There's night market. There's a farmer's market. In August, we're going to have Rastafest. So we always look forward to that every year. And that's a beautiful event. A lot of people, lots of food. Come on down.
20: I think the changes happening right now is more of the door changes. I think you're starting to see maybe transition of family businesses, that maybe the existing family business was operating, now the new generation is coming in trying to pivot it with something new. So that's something we're seeing. And again, we're exploring to see new adventures of culture that's coming into the area, that's adding to this community and sharing what's happening. So the door changes are happening. And now with the hoarding that's gone and all the construction's gone, I think people clearly can now feel comfortable walking, seeing these stores with opportunities of considering opening something fresh and new.
0: Mayor Chow has released a statement which reads in part, the City of Toronto is working with organizers to ensure the event can happen in 2027 and bring residents and visitors together to celebrate the culture, history, and contributions of Little Jamaica. The mayor hopes Torontonians will join her in supporting the incredible businesses and community that make Little Jamaica special and come out to the taste of Little Jamaica next year. This is Toronto's breaking news, CP24. Argentina comes back late in the second half to beat Egypt in the World Cup round of 16.

0: I'm Katie Dawson. I'm a singer-songwriter. I write and perform all my own music. You can find my music on all streaming services. But here's the thing with that. You don't actually own your music, and there's data tracking involved. Wouldn't it be nice to own something you love? All of my music is available in hard copy directly from my website, katiedawson.ca, whether that's vinyl, CD, or even cassettes. Check out this record right here. It's glow-in-the-dark vinyl. Or how about this one? There's 24-karat gold leaf flake directly in the vinyl. This has never been done before on a vinyl record. Records should be fun, unique, and collectible. And the music on them should be great, too. Do you like rock and roll, folk, country, and rockabilly? Well, I've done all that and more, and I think you'll love it. Don't believe me? Just ask them.
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0: a stunning comeback by Argentina to eliminate Egypt from the FIFA World Cup.
1: Red shirts racing back as fast as they can.
0: The reigning champions storming back from down 2-0 with three goals in the final 15 minutes of the match, shocking the Egyptians in Atlanta. Fans erupting at a watch party at Stack Market on Bathurst when Argentina scored the go-ahead goal in the 93rd minute. Lionel Messi scored the second goal, his 18th in World Cup competition, extending his lead as the all-time leading scorer.
2: Insane game ever. This is crazy. Egypt on God. You guys gave us a performance. Thank you, Egypt.
3: What? Emotional, right?
2: So emotional. I was in that corner. Every single second of that game, I was biting my nails, everything. It was so bad. Thank you, Argentina. But Egypt, you guys should be applauded.
4: We're playing quarterfinal, semifinal, and final for sure. Argentina, yeah!
0: The final FIFA World Cup match in Canada ended in a penalty shootout between Switzerland and Colombia in Vancouver. Switzerland ultimately coming out on top to advance to the quarterfinals. They will now face Argentina on Saturday. And remember, you can catch all the game action throughout the FIFA World Cup on TSN with select games on CTV and Crave. Daniel Alfredson, a villain for the Leaf fans in the Battle of Ontario in the early 2000s, is joining Toronto's coaching staff. Some Leaf fans recall Alfredson's controversial check from behind on Darcy Tucker in Game 5 of the Eastern Conference semifinals. He'd go on to score seconds later. The 53-year-old is joining the Leafs as associate coach after spending three seasons on the bench for the Ottawa Senators. He was inducted into the Hockey Hall of Fame in 2022. A member of the Toronto Tempo has been selected as a reserve for the upcoming WNBA All-Star Game in Chicago. Marina Mabry is averaging 20-plus points per game. She also matched the WNBA record with a 53-point game last month. This is the first All-Star selection of her career and the first for the Tempo franchise. This is Toronto's breaking news, CP24. We'll have a look at Toronto's top stories coming up next. Stay with us.

0: constable in training with Durham Regional Police is dead. Another is fighting for their life in hospital after a crash involving a transport truck in southwestern Ontario. Good evening. Police say the pair were on their way to training at the Ontario Police College this morning when they were involved in a crash. Condolences are pouring in tonight from police services across the country and the broader community. Let's go live to CTV's Sean Leithong outside the Durham Police Central Detachment in Oshawa with the details. Sean.
1: Well, Zoraida, the victim of this crash has not been identified at this time. The flags here are at half-mast at the Center Street location in Oshawa. I'll just step out of frame. And we know that the constable in training and another is fighting for his life. The constable in training was killed. Now, Police Chief Peter Moriera from Durham Regional Police said that they were traveling to the Ontario Police College in Malahide Township. That's near Elmer. Now, Elmer is about 45 minutes southeast of London. It happened at about 11:20 this morning. The crash happening just a few kilometers from the training facility, actually. And as you mentioned, it involved a tractor trailer and a sedan. The driver of the truck was not injured. Now, in a statement, Police Chief Moriera said, "During this difficult time, our focus is on supporting the families of our CITs, as well as their classmates, instructors, friends, and members of our service who are grieving this tragic loss. We'll continue to ensure that they receive the care and the support they need." Now, the OPP are investigating the circumstances of this crash. There has been no word on if any charges will be laid at this time, and what has indeed been an incredibly tragic day. From Durham Regional Police, reporting live, I'm Sean Leithong. Zoraida, I'll send it back to you.
0: Thank you, Sean. Two people have been rushed to hospital after being struck by a vehicle in Vaughan tonight. It happened just before 7:30 near the intersection of Rutherford Road and Velmar Drive. Police tell us two pedestrians were rushed to hospital with serious injuries. Their ages and genders have not been released. The intersection was closed for several hours as police investigated. There's been no word on any possible charges. In Brampton, a male motorcyclist was rushed to hospital with serious injuries after a crash involving another vehicle. It happened at Beauvais in Mississauga Road just before 9 p.m. The cause of the crash still under investigation. Seven people were injured in a crash in North York. The two-vehicle crash on Steeles east of Jane at Murray Ross Parkway happened just after 5:30. One vehicle ended up on its side. The occupants had to be freed. Paramedics say two people were taken to hospital with serious injuries. Five others suffered minor injuries. The cause of the crash, again, under investigation. And two people were injured in a two-vehicle crash on Bathurst near DuPont just after 5 p.m. Police say the crash caused one vehicle to hit a pole, the other one to flip upside down. Paramedics took two people to hospital, one with serious injuries, the other with minor injuries. It's unclear what caused the crash. Police services from across the GTHA have shared the results of Project Erase, a joint initiative aimed at tackling street racing and aggressive driving. Excuse me, authorities showed off some of the cars that were seized as part of the project today. It stands for Eliminate Racing Activities on Streets Everywhere. OPP say more than 170 vehicles were confiscated during the annual campaign. Officers from services throughout the region also laid out thousands of charges under the Highway Traffic Act and Criminal Code.
2: Street racing is among the most dangerous behaviors we continue to encounter. These activities often occur in unsanctioned gatherings and involve drivers traveling at excessive speeds with little regard for the safety of others. The danger, however, is not limited to those behind the wheel. Passengers, bystanders, and completely innocent road users are all placed at risk. People who simply happen to be in the wrong place at the wrong time.
3: We all know police resources are finite. That's exactly why collaboration is at the heart of Project Erase. Street racing doesn't stop at municipal borders, and neither do we. Through shared intelligence, coordinated operations, and stronger frontline presence, we respond as one. This multi-layered approach allows us to detect, disrupt, and deter dangerous driving more effectively than any service could alone.
0: The OPP says street racing and aggressive driving continue to be major contributing factors in collisions on streets and highways in the region. A man is in hospital tonight after being stabbed near Jane and Finch. Police say the victim was found near a store just after 6 p.m. The man was taken to hospital with serious injuries. He's expected to survive. Police are looking for a female suspect, last seen wearing a yellow top and black leggings. It's unclear if the suspect and victim are known to each other. Police say two dogs believed to have been fatally shot at a home in Rexdale yesterday are actually alive. Officers were called to a home near Rexdale and Bergamot Avenue around 10:45 a.m. yesterday. They found two dogs at the scene suffering from gunshot wounds. Yesterday afternoon, police had put out a statement saying the dogs were dead, but they have since issued a correction saying the animals are actually alive and being treated by a vet. Police apologized for their mistake. We'll have more news in a moment. Let's give you a live look right now at downtown Toronto, Nathan Phillips Square. A few people out there on the pitch on this very mild night, still sitting at 22 degrees, Humidex 27. Lindsay Morrison has our first look at the forecast.
4: Zoraida, we had some heat today and some manageable humidity. I say that because anything compared to last week feels manageable. But as we make our way through the night tonight, comfortable conditions. Below 20 degrees is where we want to be for an overnight low. A clear sky tonight with a low of 19 degrees. Tomorrow, though, we're going to crank up the heat a little bit once again. 31 degrees is going to feel closer to 40 at the height of the day. Mix of sun and cloud. And if you think that's hot, wait until we start talking about next week. There's a heat wave brewing for the central portions of the United States, and parts of Canada are going to feel the effects as well. So details on this coming up in your 7-day forecast. But for now, Zoraida, back to you.
0: Thank you, Lindsay. Toronto Public Health says 39 heat-related emergency visits were reported by local hospitals during last week's 5-day heat wave. Environment Canada issued severe heat alerts for Southern Ontario, including Toronto, from June 30th until July 4th. Toronto Public Health says the highest number was recorded at the peak of the heat wave on July 2nd with 15 ER visits. The agency says emergency room data, though, does not capture all of the health effects linked to extreme heat, like worsening cardiac and respiratory conditions. The highest temperature during the heat wave was 36 degrees. The highest hourly Humidex reading was 48. Well, it was a big day for the Toronto Raptors as one of the team's most celebrated players calls it a career. Kyle Lowry came back to the city where he led the team to their only NBA title. CTV's Mike Walker has more.
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6: Marking the end of a 20-year career in the NBA, Kyle Lowry signing a ceremonial one-day contract and officially retiring a Toronto Raptor.
7: This is a special moment for me. Words can't really describe it.
6: The fan favorite fulfilling a promise he made years ago to retire a Raptor.
7: This place is, I call it home, I mean it, through and through. Everything about the city of Toronto, the country of Canada, it's done special wonders for me.
6: Lowry spent 9 seasons in Toronto, recognized for his gritty play, talent, and leadership, helping the team win its first and only NBA championship in 2019. A 6-time All-Star, Lowry holds the franchise record for most assists, steals, and 3-point field goals.
7: To be one of only 2 players in NBA history to play 20 years under 6 foot and under is pretty incredible.
6: The Raptors announcing they will retire Lowry's number 7 jersey this upcoming season.
8: Watching him play basketball, you know, stirred everybody's heart. He played a brand of basketball that very few in the NBA have matched.
9: He's worked very hard. He put the team together.
6: Raptors superfan Naif Bhatia says Lowry was the heartbeat of the team during his tenure here.
9: He had that fighting, I think, Philly spirits, they say. He had that fighting spirits. And, you know, our championship run shows that.
6: Outside Scotiabank Arena, fans proudly wearing their Lowry jerseys to mark the milestone.
10: He stuck it through and, you know, brought us eventually a championship. And I think what the Raptors are today as an organization are all because of Kyle Lowry.
11: The energy he brought to when he's playing, his skill, just how much of a leader he was.
6: Former teammate Kawhi Leonard, who led that championship team, had a front row seat for Lowry's retirement announcement, as the team is reportedly in the process of reacquiring him.
7: Kawhi is a special person. He's a special basketball player, and I appreciate him even coming.
6: The city declaring today Kyle Lowry Day. The WNBA's Toronto Tempo also announcing that Lowry and his wife will have an ownership stake in the team.
7: To be in a situation to do the things I've done, I think it was pretty spectacular.
6: As for what retirement looks like,
7: being with the kids and being a fam, you know, being dad.
6: Lowry will become the second Raptor to have their number retire, joining an exclusive club with Vince Carter. Mike Walker, CTV News.
0: Coming up here on CTV News, new keys to lock people out of your vehicle. Ford's assembly plant in Oakville shows off enhanced security measures to prevent theft, thanks in part to a W5 expose.
4: It is some typical July heat for the next 3 days, although we do cool ever so slightly for Thursday and Friday with the arrival of some wet weather. So coming up, we'll detail the timing of it and show you if things dry out in time for the weekend. That's after this break. 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
20: The thing about hair is, even if it's

0: More sunshine on the way for tomorrow. Here's Lindsay with your forecast.
1: So, Zoraida, our next best chance for some wet weather looks to come on Thursday. Friday could be unsettled, too, but it's not looking like a lot of rain. And, in fact, by the time we reach the weekend, we're going to be back into sunshine. 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You don't pay unless they win. And we did have sunshine today, too. We also had a little bit of cloud early in the day. This view captured by our CTV News chopper. And, yeah, that is some low cloud off on the horizon there. It didn't take long for the cloud cover to clear out. The afternoon was mainly sunny. It was also decently hot. As far as July temperatures go, temperatures around 27 degrees. That's pretty normal for this time of year. And there was some humidity out there today, but we're going to feel it a little more tomorrow. A clear sky tonight. Teen temperatures just about everywhere. If anything, slightly above seasonal in many communities, but near normal, which is what we like to see. Tomorrow, 31 degrees, the forecast daytime high. So becoming a little hot once again, and it is going to feel closer to 40 once you take the humidity into consideration. A southerly wind this time, mix of sun and cloud. Sunset time, 9 p.m. So yeah, we're just ever so slightly starting to lose some daylight now as the days get slowly a little bit shorter. Highs in the 30s expected just about everywhere. Humidex values in the mid to upper 30s. So perhaps another good day to head to the beach or head to the neighborhood swimming pool to cool off. By Thursday, we're going to be keeping an eye on the sky and tracking the possibility of some active weather. Not so much for your Wednesday, although overnight and into Thursday, some wet weather is going to get going to the east of Georgian Bay. If you're waking up in some lakeside communities near Lake Huron or Georgian Bay, yes, you can expect some showers, maybe some embedded thunder showers. By about lunchtime or early afternoon, we see the possibility of some unsettled conditions, perhaps lingering into the evening, risk of thunderstorms across Niagara region. And then Thursday, a few leftover showers are going to be possible. So it could be an unsettled day, but it's by no means looking like a washout at this point. This is your 7-day forecast. So slightly cooler conditions by Friday, 27 degrees, the forecast high. That's normal for this time of year. It's going to feel like 33. The weekend is looking bright. It's looking dry, seasonal warmth. And then early next week, we are back into the heat with daytime highs in the 30s, feeling closer to 40 once again. That's your look at the forecast, Zoraida. I'll send it back to you.
0: Thank you, Lindsay. Meanwhile, a new poll indicates Olivia Chow continues to hold the lead over Brad Bradford in the race to become the city's next mayor. The Liaison Strategies poll found 49% of decided voters would support Chow if an election was held today. 40% of respondents say they would support Bradford, while 10% would vote for someone else. 60% of people surveyed say hosting World Cup matches has been good for the city. 30% say it has been bad. 63% would support the city hosting more international sporting events.
2: If the mayor, you know, had the election today, winning by 9 points would be quite a big coup, right? Mm-hmm. Even winning by 1 point, she gets back into the mayor's office. Mm-hmm. So we have to look at the big picture, the big trends. And what we're really seeing over the last few months is every month, Brad Bradford is inching higher and higher and higher. So far, it's good momentum for him. For the mayor, you know, it's not that she's doing badly. It's just that it's hard to maintain that support in such a competitive environment, especially when there's only one person running against you.
0: The poll has a margin of error of plus or minus 3.1 percentage points and is considered accurate 19 times out of 20. Speaking before a campaign event tonight, Councillor Brad Bradford says he doesn't pay much attention to the polls.
3: What I pay attention to is what I hear at the doors and in the cafes and the parks from everyday Torontonians. And what they're telling me is they're tired of paying more and getting less under the Mayor Chow administration. They feel like Toronto is stuck and what they want is change. And so I think you're going to continue to see that reflected in the numbers as we move towards Election Day on October 26th. But the big takeaway here is people want better from this city and they want to be proud of Toronto and they want a city that works as hard for them as they do every day to be here.
0: Bradford's campaign announced at tonight's rally in Etobicoke that it has surpassed $1.8 million in fundraising and also announced the campaign co-chairs. Election day is Monday, October 26th. A major North American automaker is showing off new methods it hopes will make a dent in a tactic used by tech-savvy thieves. As CTV's John Woodward reports, hundreds of millions of dollars in stolen cars

0: are at stake.
1: It locks that down. So
2: this is an early look at a next-generation car security system. CTV News, among several media outlets, invited to Ford's assembly plant in Oakville to check out a car manufacturer's answer to some $900 million worth of stolen cars across the country last year.
3: It's an arms race.
1: Yeah, absolutely. Yes, yes. So we're really trying to stay one step ahead of thieves.
2: I was invited in part because of a W5 story 2 years ago that demonstrated one theft method, cloning a key with a device we ordered online. It worked on a Ford Escape in the CTV fleet, demonstrating what Peel Police's Greg O'Connor says officers see too much.
4: We do see the cloning of the keys as the primary theft method.
2: Since that story, the device manufacturer has restricted its software. Thefts have dropped from their peak thanks to several other measures. Ford says it's come a long way, too. The company's group product manager, Ian Grotenice, took us through their system being rolled out on several newer models, where an app on your phone gives you a new way to lock people out of your car.
1: If they start inhibit, can kind of proactively lock down your vehicle so that a thief can't drive it with or without a key.
2: Once in that start inhibit mode, the car won't turn on for anyone.
3: I don't know the passcode, so I'm not going anywhere.
1: Exactly. Yep.
2: But if you have the app, the phone can give you a code, just like how many people log into their bank.
3: Okay, it's unblocked. Let's give it a shot. There we go.
2: Other manufacturers are also rolling out new security. Ford touts start inhibit as a game changer for the most common tactic.
3: How does this change what I was able to do?
1: When vehicle start inhibit is on, that clone key is not going to work on that vehicle.
2: Detective Sergeant O'Connor says it's a step in the right direction, but
4: there's a will, there's a way, and I think there's always going to be an attempt to continue doing these things.
2: It's an arms race, and you never know what the thieves will come up with next. John Woodward, CTV News.
0: Still ahead here on CTV News, businesses weigh in on Toronto hosting 6 games of the World Cup. Did the soccer crowds give them a spike in sales? The results of a new survey after the break.
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0: He used to be public enemy number one among Maple Leaf fans, but now the former arch-rival is stepping behind the bench in Toronto. Daniel Alfredson is joining the Buds as an assistant coach. The 53-year-old Hall of Famer spent the last 3 seasons as an assistant coach for the Ottawa Senators. He was inducted into the Hockey Hall of Fame in 2022. Marlies coach John Gruden and Brad Wawrinka have also been hired as assistant coaches. Yeah, and that's it. The Jays are hoping to break their West Coast slump after getting crushed by the San Francisco Giants last night.
23: Maybe even off. High and deep to left center. Kaz Okamoto has hit it out.
0: Kazuma Okamoto's 20th home run of the season was the lone bright spot in last night's 10-1 loss. The Jays have been outscored 25-1 and outhit 25-7 during a three-game losing streak. The two teams are currently in action again tonight. So far, the Jays' bats are faring a bit better on this one. They lead 8-3 in the eighth inning. They will wrap up their series tomorrow before continuing their road trip in San Diego on Friday. Well, a member of the Toronto Tempo has been selected as their reserve for the upcoming WNBA All-Star Game in Chicago. Marina Mabry is averaging 20-plus points per game. She also matched the WNBA record with a 53-point game last month. This is the first All-Star selection of her career and the first for the Tempo franchise. It was a stunning comeback at the FIFA World Cup as Argentina avoided the upset to Egypt in the round of 16.
1: Red shirts racing back as fast as they can.
0: That proved to be the winning goal as Argentina roared back from a 2-0 deficit against Egypt this afternoon. The Argentines had yet to score with only 11 minutes of regulation time left, but they found the back of the net in added time after Lionel Messi tied the match with his tournament-leading eighth goal. The game took fans at Toronto's stacked market on a roller coaster ride of emotions.
3: Insane game ever. This is crazy. Egypt on God. You guys gave us a performance. Thank you, Egypt.
4: What? Emotional, right?
3: So emotional. I was in that corner. Every single second of that game, I was biting my nails, everything. It was so bad. Thank you, Argentina. But Egypt, you guys should be applauded.
23: We're playing quarterfinal, semifinal, and final for sure. Argentina, yeah!
0: Argentina's coach says he never felt the game had slipped away despite Egypt's two-goal lead.
24: It's all over! Switzerland are going to the quarterfinal of the World Cup!
0: The final match in Canada ended in a penalty shootout between Switzerland and Colombia in Vancouver. Switzerland ultimately coming out on top to advance to the quarterfinals. They will now face Argentina on Saturday in Kansas City. The quarterfinals kick off on Thursday with France taking on Morocco. And we are hearing from businesses along the waterfront about the impact of the six World Cup matches held here in our city. The local BIA put out a survey to find out if they met their financial goals or suffered a penalty. CTV Siobhan Morris with the details.
25: They came with unbridled passion. German fans taking over Queen's Quay before a match at Toronto Stadium June 20th. They came with appetites and open wallets.
26: Crazy. Unlike anything I've ever seen. I mean, in a good way. It was so much fun. We had people from all walks of life.
25: Amsterdam reaped the benefits of Toronto hosting the World Cup. The head of the Waterfront BIA says the brewpub scored its best day in 15 years of business when Germany came to town.
26: We sold a lot of beer. A lot of beer. We didn't end up like Boston. We stayed full.
25: Next door at Queen's Harbor.
27: They got us sold out of a couple beers, but it was pretty good.
25: Open seats have been hard to come by, filled up by visitors from around the world.
27: They love it. They say we're very welcoming. They like all of the culture that's going on. And honestly, it's a good place to have the World Cup at this time.
25: The Waterfront BIA did an informal poll of its members.
28: 63% said that the summer so far they're doing better than last year. And FIFA was a major factor for most of them. That was heavily weighted to restaurants and businesses around the central waterfront.
29: Business-wise, terrible. Absolutely terrible.
25: This barbershop across the street from Harborfront viewing parties stayed quiet on match days.
29: Because nobody wants to fight the crowds. So I would start off with a fully booked day and I would just watch the appointments fall off.
25: This water taxi operator spent a lot more time looking out into the lake than she expected.
27: It was a bit of a surprise to us when specific days were like completely dead and we were expecting more because it'd be a game downtown.
25: The feeling is that non-soccer fans stayed away, keeping rental bikes chained up.
30: That day traveler that we usually count on coming in from outside the city for a day's adventure in the downtown core along the waterfront, Those people were definitely staying away.
25: Even businesses who didn't score big this time told the BIA there's value in the last month.
28: This was a promotion of our city to the entire world that hopefully will benefit our brand as a city and as a waterfront city in the future.
25: One of the things businesses told the BIA they'd like Toronto to change if we're to host another big event again is more temporary washrooms east of Rees. Siobhan Morris, CTV News.
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0: TIFF has announced the film that will open this year's festival. Being Human is about the late disability rights activist Judith Heumann. She's been called the mother of the disability rights movement for her longtime advocacy and for lobbying for what eventually led to the Americans with Disabilities Act. The 51st Toronto International Film Festival begins September 10th and runs through the 20th. There will also be world premieres of Prima Facie and The Assassins. That's our report for this evening. A reminder, you can get breaking news all day long on CP24 and on our website, ctvnewstoronto.ca. For Lindsay Morrison and all of us here at CTV News, have a good night. I'm Zoraida Allman. We'll see you tomorrow.

0: constable in training with Durham Regional Police is dead. Another is fighting for their life in hospital after a crash involving a transport truck in southwestern Ontario. Good evening. Police say the pair were on their way to training at the Ontario Police College this morning when they were involved in a crash. Condolences are pouring in tonight from police services across the country and the broader community. Let's go live to CTV's Sean Leithong outside the Durham Police Central Detachment in Oshawa with the details. Sean.
1: Well, Zoraida, the victim of this crash has not been identified at this time. The flags here are at half-mast at the central Center Street location in Oshawa. I'll just step out of frame. And we know that the constable in training and another is fighting for his life. The constable in training was killed. Now, Police Chief Peter Moriera from Durham Regional Police said that they were traveling to the Ontario Police College in Malahide Township. That's near Elmer. Now, Elmer is about 45 minutes southeast of London. It happened at about 11:20 this morning. The crash happening just a few kilometers from the training facility, actually. And as you mentioned, it involved a tractor trailer and a sedan. The driver of the truck was not injured. Now, in a statement, Police Chief Moriera said, "During this difficult time, our focus is on supporting the families of our CITs, as well as their classmates, instructors, friends, and members of our service who are grieving this tragic loss. We'll continue to ensure that they receive the care and the support they need." Now, the OPP are investigating the circumstances of this crash. There has been no word on if any charges will be laid at this time, and what has indeed been an incredibly tragic day from Durham Regional Police. Reporting live, I'm Sean Leithong. Zoraida, I'll send it back to you.
0: Thank you, Sean. Two people have been rushed to hospital after being struck by a vehicle in Vaughan tonight. It happened just before 7:30 near the intersection of Rutherford Road and Velmar Drive. Police tell us two pedestrians were rushed to hospital with serious injuries. Their ages and genders have not been released. The intersection was closed for several hours as police investigated. There's been no word on any possible charges. In Brampton, a male motorcyclist was rushed to hospital with serious injuries after a crash involving another vehicle. It happened at Beauvais in Mississauga Road just before 9 p.m. The cause of the crash still under investigation. Seven people were injured in a crash in North York. The two-vehicle crash on Steeles east of Jane at Murray Ross Parkway happened just after 5:30. One vehicle ended up on its side. The occupants had to be freed. Paramedics say two people were taken to hospital with serious injuries. Five others suffered minor injuries. The cause of the crash, again, under investigation. And two people were injured in a two-vehicle crash on Bathurst near DuPont just after 5 p.m. Police say the crash caused one vehicle to hit a pole, the other one to flip upside down. Paramedics took two people to hospital, one with serious injuries, the other with minor injuries. It's unclear what caused the crash. Police services from across the GTHA have shared the results of Project Erase, a joint initiative aimed at tackling street racing and aggressive driving. Excuse me, authorities showed off some of the cars that were seized as part of the project today. It stands for Eliminate Racing Activities on Streets Everywhere. OPP say more than 170 vehicles were confiscated during the annual campaign. Officers from services throughout the region also laid out thousands of charges under the Highway Traffic Act and Criminal Code.
2: Street racing is among the most dangerous behaviors we continue to encounter. These activities often occur in unsanctioned gatherings and involve drivers traveling at excessive speeds with little regard for the safety of others. The danger, however, is not limited to those behind the wheel. Passengers, bystanders, and completely innocent road users are all placed at risk. People who simply happen to be in the wrong place at the wrong time.
3: We all know police resources are finite. That's exactly why collaboration is at the heart of Project Erase. Street racing doesn't stop at municipal borders, and neither do we. Through shared intelligence, coordinated operations, and stronger frontline presence, we respond as one. This multi-layered approach allows us to detect, disrupt, and deter dangerous driving more effectively than any service could alone.
0: The OPP says street racing and aggressive driving continue to be major contributing factors in collisions on streets and highways in the region. A man is in hospital tonight after being stabbed near Jane and Finch. Police say the victim was found near a store just after 6 p.m. The man was taken to hospital with serious injuries. He's expected to survive. Police are looking for a female suspect, last seen wearing a yellow top and black leggings. It's unclear if the suspect and victim are known to each other. Police say two dogs believed to have been fatally shot at a home in Rexdale yesterday are actually alive. Officers were called to a home near Rexdale and Bergamot Avenue around 10:45 a.m. yesterday. They found two dogs at the scene suffering from gunshot wounds. Yesterday afternoon, police had put out a statement saying the dogs were dead, but they have since issued a correction saying the animals are actually alive and being treated by a vet. Police apologized for their mistake. We'll have more news in a moment. Let's give you a live look right now at downtown Toronto, Nathan Phillips Square. A few people out there on the pitch on this very mild night, still sitting at 22 degrees, Humidex 27. Lindsay Morrison has our first look at the forecast.
4: Zoraida, we had some heat today and some manageable humidity. I say that because anything compared to last week feels manageable. But as we make our way through the night tonight, comfortable conditions. Below 20 degrees is where we want to be for an overnight low. A clear sky tonight with a low of 19 degrees. Tomorrow, though, we're going to crank up the heat a little bit once again. 31 degrees is going to feel closer to 40 at the height of the day. Mix of sun and cloud. And if you think that's hot, wait until we start talking about next week. There's a heat wave brewing for the central portions of the United States, and parts of Canada are going to feel the effects as well. So details on this coming up in your 7-day forecast. But for now, Zoraida, back to you.
0: Thank you, Lindsay. Toronto Public Health says 39 heat-related emergency visits were reported by local hospitals during last week's 5-day heat wave. Environment Canada issued severe heat alerts for southern Ontario, including Toronto, from June 30th until July 4th. Toronto Public Health says the highest number was recorded at the peak of the heat wave on July 2nd, with 15 ER visits. The agency says emergency room data, though, does not capture all of the health effects linked to extreme heat, like worsening cardiac and respiratory conditions. The highest temperature during the heat wave was 36 degrees. The highest hourly Humidex reading was 48. Well, it was a big day for the Toronto Raptors as one of the team's most celebrated players calls it a career. Kyle Lowry came back to the city where he led the team to their only NBA title. CTV's Mike Walker has more.
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6: Marking the end of a 20-year career in the NBA, Kyle Lowry signing a ceremonial one-day contract and officially retiring a Toronto Raptor.
7: This is a special moment for me. Words can't really describe it.
6: The fan favorite fulfilling a promise he made years ago to retire a Raptor.
7: This place is, I call it home, I mean it, through and through. Everything about the city of Toronto, the country of Canada, it's done special wonders for me.
6: Lowry spent 9 seasons in Toronto, recognized for his gritty play, talent, and leadership, helping the team win its first and only NBA championship in 2019. A 6-time All-Star, Lowry holds the franchise record for most assists, steals, and 3-point field goals.
7: To be one of only 2 players in the NBA history to play 20 years under 6 foot. And under is pretty incredible.
6: The Raptors announcing they will retire Lowry's number 7 jersey this upcoming season.
5: Watching him play basketball, you know, stirred everybody's heart. He played a brand of basketball that very few in the NBA have matched.
8: He's worked really hard. He put the team together.
6: Raptors superfan Nav Bhatia says Lowry was the heartbeat of the team during his tenure here.
8: He had that fighting, I think, Philly spirits, they say. He had that fighting spirits. And, you know, our championship run shows that.
6: Outside Scotiabank Arena, fans proudly wearing their Lowry jerseys to mark the milestone.
9: He stuck it through and, you know, brought us eventually a championship. And I think what the Raptors are today as an organization are all because of Kyle Lowry.
10: The energy he brought to when he's playing, his skill, just how much of a leader he was.
6: Former teammate Kawhi Leonard, who led that championship team, had a front row seat for Lowry's retirement announcement, as the team is reportedly in the process of reacquiring him.
7: Kawhi is a special person. He's a special basketball player, and I appreciate him even coming.
6: The city declaring today Kyle Lowry Day. The WNBA's Toronto Tempo also announcing that Lowry and his wife will have an ownership stake in the team.
7: To be in this situation, to do the things I've done, I think it was pretty spectacular.
6: As for what retirement looks like,
7: being with the kids and being a fam, you know, being dad.
6: Lowry will become the second Raptor to have their number retire, joining an exclusive club with Vince Carter. Mike Walker, CTV News.
0: Coming up here on CTV News, new keys to lock people out of your vehicle. Ford's assembly plant in Oakville shows off enhanced security measures to prevent theft, thanks in part to a W5 expose.
4: It is some typical July heat for the next 3 days, although we do cool ever so slightly for Thursday and Friday with the arrival of some wet weather. So coming up, we'll detail the timing of it and show you if things dry out in time for the weekend. That's after this break. 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
0: 22 degrees. The humidex right now sitting at 27. Nice day today. We had lots of sunshine. And tonight, we continue to see clear skies. More sunshine on the way for tomorrow. Here's Lindsay with your forecast.
4: So, Zoraida, our next best chance for some wet weather looks to come on Thursday. Friday could be unsettled, too, but it's not looking like a lot of rain. And, in fact, by the time we reach the weekend, we're going to be back into sunshine. 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You don't pay unless they win. And we did have sunshine today, too. We also had a little bit of cloud early in the day. This view captured by our CTV News chopper. And, yeah, that is some low cloud off on the horizon there. It didn't take long for the cloud cover to clear out. The afternoon was mainly sunny. It was also decently hot. As far as July temperatures go, temperatures around 27 degrees. That's pretty normal for this time of year. And there was some humidity out there today, but we're going to feel it a little more tomorrow. A clear sky tonight. Teen temperatures just about everywhere. If anything, slightly above seasonal in many communities, but near normal, which is what we like to see. Tomorrow, 31 degrees, the forecast daytime high. So becoming a little hot once again, and it is going to feel closer to 40 once you take the humidity into consideration. A southerly wind this time, mix of sun and cloud. Sunset time, 9 p.m. So yeah, we're just ever so slightly starting to lose some daylight now as the days get slowly a little bit shorter. Highs in the 30s expected just about everywhere. Humidex values in the mid to upper 30s. So perhaps another good day to head to the beach or head to the neighborhood swimming pool to cool off. By Thursday, we're going to be keeping an eye on the sky and tracking the possibility of some active weather. Not so much for your Wednesday, although overnight and into Thursday, some wet weather is going to get going to the east of Georgian Bay. If you're waking up in some lakeside communities near Lake Huron or Georgian Bay, yes, you can expect some showers, maybe some embedded thunder showers. By about lunchtime or early afternoon, we see the possibility of some some unsettled conditions, perhaps lingering into the evening, risk of thunderstorms across Niagara region. And then Thursday, a few leftover showers are going to be possible. So it could be an unsettled day, but it's by no means looking like a washout at this point. This is your 7-day forecast. So slightly cooler conditions by Friday, 27 degrees, the forecast high. That's normal for this time of year. It's going to feel like 33. The weekend is looking bright. It's looking dry. Seasonal warmth. And then early next week, we are back into the heat with daytime highs in the 30s, feeling closer to 40 once again. That's your look at the forecast, Zoraida. I'll send it back to you.
0: Thank you, Lindsay. Meanwhile, a new poll indicates Olivia Chow continues to hold the lead over Brad Bradford in the race to become the city's next mayor. The Liaison Strategies poll found 49% of decided voters would support Chow if an election was held today. 40% of respondents say they would support Bradford, while 10% would vote for someone else. 60% of people surveyed say hosting World Cup matches has been good for the city. 30% say it has been bad. 63% would support the city hosting more international sporting events.
16: If the mayor, you know, had the election today, winning by 9 points would be quite a big coup, right? Mm-hmm. Even winning by 1 point, she gets back into the mayor's office. Mm-hmm. So we have to look at the big picture, the big trends. And what we're really seeing over the last few months is every month, Brad Bradford is inching higher and higher and higher. So far, it's good momentum for him. For the mayor, you know, it's not that she's doing badly. It's just that it's hard to maintain that support in such a competitive environment, mm-hmm. especially when there's only one person running against you.
0: The poll has a margin of error of plus or minus 3.1 percentage points and is considered accurate 19 times out of 20. Speaking before a campaign event tonight, Councillor Brad Bradford says he doesn't pay much attention to the polls.
17: What I pay attention to is what I hear at the doors and in the cafes and the parks from everyday Torontonians. And what they're telling me is they're tired of paying more and getting less under the Mayor Chow administration. They feel like Toronto is stuck and what they want is change. And so I think you're going to continue to see that reflected in the numbers as we move towards Election Day on October 26th. But the big takeaway here is people want better from this city and they want to be proud of Toronto and they want a city that works as hard for them as they do every day to be here.
0: Bradford's campaign announced at tonight's rally in Etobicoke that it has surpassed $1.8 million in fundraising and also announced the campaign co-chairs. Election Day is Monday, October 26th. A major North American automaker is showing off new methods it hopes will make a dent in a tactic used by tech-savvy thieves. As CTV's John Woodward reports, hundreds of millions of dollars in stolen cars are at stake.
18: It locks that down. So
19: this is an early look at a next-generation car security system. CTV News, among several media outlets, invited to Ford's assembly plant in Oakville to check out a car manufacturer's answer to some $900 million worth of stolen cars across the country last year.
20: It's an arms race.
18: Yeah, absolutely. Yes, yes. So we're really trying to stay one step ahead of thieves.
19: I was invited in part because of a W5 story 2 years ago that demonstrated one theft method, cloning a key with a device we ordered online. It worked on a Ford Escape in the CTV fleet, demonstrating what Peel Police's Greg O'Connor says officers see too much.
21: We do see the cloning of the keys as the primary theft method.
19: Since that story, the device manufacturer has restricted its software. Thefts have dropped from their peak thanks to several other measures. Ford says it's come a long way, too. The company's group product manager, Ian Grotenice, took us through their system being rolled out on several newer models, where an app on your phone gives you a new way to lock people out of your car.
18: If they start inhibit, can kind of proactively lock down your vehicle so that a thief can't drive it with or without a key.
19: Once in that start inhibit mode, the car won't turn on for anyone.
20: I don't know the passcode, so I'm not going anywhere.
18: Exactly. Yep.
19: But if you have the app, the phone can give you a code, just like how many people log into their bank.
20: Okay, it's unblocked. Let's give it a shot.
18: There we go.
19: Other manufacturers are also rolling out new security. Ford touts Start Inhibit as a game changer for the most common tactic.
20: How does this change what I was able to do?
18: When vehicle Start Inhibit is on, that clone key is not going to work on that vehicle.
19: Detective Sergeant O'Connor says it's a step in the right direction, but
21: there's a will, there's a way, and I think there's always going to be an attempt to continue doing these things.
19: It's an arms race, and you never know what the thieves will come up with next. John Woodward, CTV News.
0: Still ahead here on CTV News, businesses weigh in on Toronto hosting 6 games of the World Cup. Did the soccer crowds give them a spike in sales? The results of a new survey after the break.
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0: He used to be public enemy number one among Maple Leaf fans, but now the former arch rival is stepping behind the bench in Toronto. Daniel Alfredson is joining the Buds as an assistant coach. The 53-year-old Hall of Famer spent the last 3 seasons as an assistant coach for the Ottawa Senators. He was inducted into the Hockey Hall of Fame in 2022. Marlies coach John Gruden and Brad Wawrinka have also been hired as assistant coaches. Yeah, and that's it. The Jays are hoping to break their West Coast slump after getting crushed by the San Francisco Giants last night.
33: Maybe even off.
34: High and deep to left center. Kaz Okamoto has hit it out.
0: Kazuma Okamoto's 20th home run of the season was the lone bright spot in last night's 10-1 loss. The Jays have been outscored 25-1 and outhit 25-7 during a 3-game losing streak. The two teams are currently in action again tonight. So far, the Jays' bats are faring a bit better on this one. They lead 8-3 in the 8th inning. They will wrap up their series tomorrow before continuing their road trip in San Diego on Friday. Well, a member of the Toronto Tempo has been selected as a reserve for the upcoming WNBA All-Star Game in Chicago. Marina Mabry is averaging 20-plus points per game. She also matched the WNBA record with a 53-point game last month. This is the first All-Star selection of her career and the first for the Tempo franchise. It was a stunning comeback at the FIFA World Cup as Argentina avoided the upset to Egypt in the round of 16.
35: Red shirts racing back as fast as they can.
0: That proved to be the winning goal as Argentina roared back from a 2-0 deficit against Egypt this afternoon. The Argentines had yet to score with only 11 minutes of regulation time left, but they found the back of the net in added time after Lionel Messi tied the match with his tournament-leading 8th goal. The game took fans at Toronto's stacked market on a roller coaster ride of emotions.
36: Insane game ever. This is crazy. Egypt on top. You guys gave us a performance. Thank you, Egypt.
37: What? Emotional, right?
36: So emotional. I was in that corner. Every single second of that game, I was biting my nails, everything. It was so bad. Thank you, Argentina. But Egypt, you guys should be applauded.
38: We're playing quarterfinal, semifinal, and final for sure. Argentina, yeah!
0: Argentina's coach says he never felt the game had slipped away despite Egypt's 2-goal lead. The final match in Canada ended in a penalty shootout between Switzerland and Colombia in Vancouver. Switzerland ultimately coming out on top to advance to the quarterfinals. They will now face Argentina on Saturday in Kansas City. The quarterfinals kick off on Thursday with France taking on Morocco. And we are hearing from businesses along the waterfront about the impact of the 6 World Cup matches held here in our city. The local BIA put out a survey to find out if they met their financial goals or suffered a penalty. CTV Siobhan Morris with the details.
2: They came with unbridled passion. German fans taking over Queen's Quay before a match at Toronto Stadium June 20th. They came with appetites and open wallets.
3: Crazy. Unlike anything I've ever seen. I mean, in a good way. It was so much fun. We had people from all walks of life.
2: Amsterdam reaped the benefits of Toronto hosting the World Cup. The head of the Waterfront BIA says the brew pub scored its best day in 15 years of business when Germany came to town.
3: We sold a lot of beer. A lot of beer. We didn't end up like Boston. We stayed full.
2: Next door at Queen's Harbor.
4: They got us sold out of a couple beers, but it was pretty good.
2: Open seats have been hard to come by, filled up by visitors from around the world.
4: They love it. They say we're very welcoming. They like all of the culture that's going on. And honestly, it's a good place to have the World Cup at this time.
2: The Waterfront BIA did an informal poll of its members.
5: 63% said that this summer so far they're doing better than last year. And FIFA was a major factor for most of them. That was heavily weighted to restaurants and businesses around the central waterfront.
6: Business-wise, terrible. Absolutely terrible.
2: This barbershop across the street from Harborfront viewing parties stayed quiet on match days.
6: Because nobody wants to fight the crowds. So I would start off with a fully booked day and I would just watch the appointments fall off.
2: This water taxi operator spent a lot more time looking out into the lake than she expected.
4: It was a bit of a surprise to us when specific days were like completely dead and we were expecting more because it'd be a game downtown.
2: The feeling is that non-soccer fans stayed away, keeping rental bikes chained up.
7: That day traveler that we usually count on coming in from outside the city for a day's adventure in the downtown core along the waterfront, those people were definitely staying away.
2: Even businesses who didn't score big this time told the BIA there's value in the last month.
5: This was a promotion of our city to the entire world that hopefully will benefit our brand as a city and as a waterfront city in the future.
2: One of the things businesses told the BIA they'd like Toronto to change if we're to host another big event again is more temporary washrooms east of Rees. Siobhan Morris, CTV News.
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Treasure Hill. TIFF has announced the film that will open this year's festival. Being Human is about the late disability rights activist Judith Heumann. She's been called the mother of the disability rights movement for her longtime advocacy and for lobbying for what eventually led to the Americans with Disabilities Act. The 51st Toronto International Film Festival begins September 10th and runs through the 20th. There will also be world premieres of Prima Facie and The Assassins. That's our report for this evening. A reminder, you can get breaking news all day long on CP24 and on our website, ctvnewstoronto.ca. For Lindsay Morrison and all of us here at CTV News, have a good night. I'm Zoraida Allman. We'll see you tomorrow.

0: Durham police constable in training is dead. And another is in life-threatening condition after a crash near the Ontario Police College. 92 arrests, 1,400 charges, nearly 100 vehicles seized. We'll have more on the police crackdown on dangerous driving in the GTA.
1: I always said that, you know, I would retire a Toronto Raptor, and that was everything. This place is, I call it home, I mean it, through and through. Everything about the city of Toronto, the country of Canada.
0: Kyle Lowry returns to Toronto to sign a one-day contract to retire as a Raptor. This is Toronto's breaking news, CP24. Good evening. I'm Arda Zakarian. A constable in training with Durham Regional Police is dead, and a second constable in training is critically injured after a collision in southwestern Ontario. The collision involving a car and a tractor trailer happened this morning near the Ontario Police College, which is near Almer. The truck driver was not injured. Durham Police Chief Peter Marrera says the two officers were traveling to training at the time. And a statement from Marrera goes on to say, during this difficult time, our focus is on supporting the families of our constables in training, as well as their classmates, instructors, friends, and members of our service who are grieving this tragic loss. We will continue to ensure they receive the care and support they need. This collision is under investigation by the OPP. A motorcyclist has been rushed to hospital after a collision in Mississauga tonight. It happened near Beauvais Drive and Mississauga Road just before 9 o'clock. Peel police say a vehicle and a motorcycle collided, sending the man riding the bike to hospital with serious injuries. An investigation into the crash is ongoing. Seven people were sent to hospital after a collision in North York. The two-vehicle crash on Steeles east of Jane at Murray Ross Parkway happened after 5:30. The one vehicle ended up on its side and the occupants had to be freed. Paramedics say two people were taken to hospital with serious injuries and five others suffered minor injuries. Two people were injured in a two-vehicle crash on Bathurst near DuPont after 5 o'clock. Police say one vehicle hit a pole and the other flipped. Paramedics took two people to hospital, one with serious injuries and the other with minor injuries. Police services from across the GTHA are sharing the results of a joint initiative aimed at combating street racing and aggressive driving. Authorities showed off some of the cars that were seized as part of Project Erase today. The OPP say more than 170 vehicles were confiscated during the annual Eliminate Racing Activities on Streets Everywhere campaign. Officers from services throughout the region also laid thousands of charges under the Highway Traffic Act and Criminal Code.
2: To be clear, it is not the vehicles that are dangerous, it's the manner in which they're operated. That is why the Ontario Provincial Police remains committed to working with our partners through initiatives such as Project Erase. This coordinated approach allows us to be proactive, not only through visible enforcement, but through intelligence-led operations, advanced technologies, and strong interagency collaboration.
3: Street racers, aggressive drivers, and those engaging in stunt driving, consider this your notice. We're not stopping. We're coming for you. No moment of adrenaline or brief thrill is worth the lifelong trauma families face when reckless driving takes a mother, father, or child too soon. It's not worth the years spent in courtrooms, time behind bars, vehicles seized, licenses suspended, and a permanent criminal record that follows you for life.
4: Drivers convicted of stunt driving face substantial fines, demerit points, mandatory license suspensions, and even the possibility of jail time. This is because the risks are real and the stakes are high. We take these offenses seriously, not to issue tickets or to target car enthusiasts, but to address illegal behaviors that put lives at risk and can have devastating consequences. Our message to the public is clear. Road safety is everyone's responsibility.
0: The OPP says street racing and aggressive driving continue to be major contributing factors in collisions on GTHA streets and highways. Two pedestrians were sent to a hospital after being struck by a vehicle in Vaughan tonight. This happened before 7:30 on Rutherford Road, west of Weston Road. York paramedics say both pedestrians suffered serious injuries and the investigation of the collision continues. A man is in hospital tonight after a stabbing near Jane and Finch. Police say the victim was found near a store just after 6 o'clock. He was taken to a hospital with serious injuries. Police are looking for a female described as brown, 5'4", with a thin build and wearing a yellow top and black leggings. Toronto police are now saying that the two dogs that were believed to be fatally shot at a home in Rexdale are actually alive. Officers responded to the scene around 10:45 yesterday morning at Rexdale Boulevard and Bergamont Avenue. The dogs were found with gunshots and police told media they were pronounced dead. They issued a correction today saying both dogs are alive and receiving treatment at a veterinary hospital and are apologizing for the confusion caused by the error. The operator of a GTA casino is facing a hefty fine from the province's alcohol and gambling regulator. The Alcohol and Gaming Commission of Ontario says an audit of a Pickering casino resort found failures to report suspicious activity, including signs of potential money laundering. The AGCO says high-risk patrons were not properly assessed or tracked. It has issued $170,000 in penalties against Great Canadian Entertainment. The company has 15 days to appeal the decision. This is Toronto's breaking news. CP24, Kyle Lowry signs a one-day contract to retire as a Toronto Raptor. We'll have reaction coming up.
5: And now your summer forecast with Ariana.
6: A major heat wave's moving in, courtesy of Love Island, USA. Forecasts predict 100% chance of romance and drama. Team, how's it feeling out there? Woo! Temps are climbing fast. We're seeing hot spots nationwide. No doubt this will be the hottest season yet.
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0: Signed a one-day contract to officially retire as a Toronto Raptor. CP24's Andrew Brennan joins us live from the OVO Athletic Center with more on the announcement. Such a big day for him and his whole family.
13: And a big day for all of the North. We still are the North up here, and we still remember Kyle Lowry for what he brought to this franchise. Let's not forget, when this kid came from Memphis, one, very standoffish. Two, didn't really want to talk to anybody, particularly the media. But then he fell in love with this city, the franchise, the people, the fans, and he... Well, he did inevitably have to leave, and it was on amicable terms with the Raptors, but he made so many different things seem possible. Remember that line from whatever TV show, The Possimpable? He made the possible possible, or the impossible possible. But anyway, moral of the story is when he came in to the OVO Athletic Center, signed this contract, he was flocked coming to the doors by fans. He got FaceTimed by Vincent Lamar Carter, who is the only player who has his number already retired by the franchise. Some people even said that the GOAT, out, i.e. this man right there, Kyle Lowry, should have been number one to be retired. But that's coming. Don't worry about that. He also, on top of getting that special FaceTime call from Vince at the table, he brought in another guy, a fun guy, as it were, the board man himself, Kawhi Leonard, returning to Toronto, although he's supposed to return. What's happening with that contract? We'll figure that out in the days and months to come. But yeah, they're just, you know, shooting the baloney, remembering the good times, eh? And from there, Kyle talked about what it was like to be this guy, the guy that was ultimately our guy. And we got a Let's Go Kawhi there, but Rich, it's right now, it's Let's Go Kyle. Here's more from Kyle.
1: It's a special moment for me. Words can't really describe it. You know, I always said that, you know, I would retire a Toronto Raptor, and that was everything. This place is, I call it home, I mean it, through and through. Everything about the city of Toronto, the country of Canada, it's done special wonders for me, and I appreciate it.
14: He's a die-hearted guy and a real leader. That finals, he did real, real well in that finals. As I said, my friend, Kawhi was there, but I know the heart of the Raptors is Kyle Lowry.
15: Kyle is pure energy. He's like a bunny, energizer bunny. He was, to me, was the Raptors more than anybody else. He plays hard all the time. When he's down, he plays hard no matter what. He's always played hard. He's never given up on anything. And I'm glad that he decided to come back here.
13: To be remembered and immortalized forever. Now, this is a one-day contract. He retires as a Raptor. But as the season begins for the next season, he will be immortalized in the Raptors as well, Arda, with number 7 being retired beside number 15. And still, the Groat shall be remembered for time. Back to you.
0: Andrew, thank you so much for this. This is Toronto's breaking news, CP24. We'll have a look at Toronto's top stories coming up next.
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0: A new poll shows Mayor Olivia Chow continuing to lead over Brad Bradford in the mayoral race, but Bradford is gaining ground. We'll break it down. Businesses along the waterfront react to whether the city hosting six FIFA World Cup matches was a success. The inaugural Taste of Little Jamaica is canceled less than 2 weeks before it was set to be held. We'll have reaction coming up. And stay with CP24 for more on these stories. And for further details, you can add to our website, cp24.com and the CP24 app. Health officials say 39 heat-related emergency room visits were reported by Toronto hospitals during last week's sweltering five-day heat wave. Environment Canada issued severe heat alerts for southern Ontario, including Toronto, from June the 30th until July the 4th. Toronto Public Health says the highest number was recorded at the peak of the heat wave on July the 2nd, with 15 ER visits. The highest temperature during the heat wave was 36 degrees, and the highest hourly humidex reading was 48. A new poll shows incumbent Olivia Chow continuing to lead over Brad Bradford, but Bradford is gaining ground in the race to become Toronto's next mayor. 49% of decided voters in the Liaison Strategies poll say they would vote for Chow if an election was held today. Bradford has 40% support, while 10% say they would vote for someone else. The survey also finds 6 in 10 Torontonians say hosting World Cup matches has been good for the city, while 3 in 10 say it has been bad. Asked about future major international sporting events, 63% support Toronto hosting more of them.
1: A lot of people are following it. Some people are not, of course, because they're not soccer fans. That's okay. We'll forgive them. But of course, we're also seeing that it's taking up a lot of attention. Mm-hmm. And so one interesting thing is that more people this month are telling us that they're not familiar with Brad Bradford than last month, which is interesting. He still has a net positive approval rating, but I think some of that campaign momentum has also been swallowed up by the World Cup to a certain extent. And maybe he would be a little further along if that wasn't taking up everyone's attention.
0: Speaking before a campaign event tonight, Councillor Brad Bradford says he doesn't pay much attention to the polls.
2: What I pay attention to is what I hear at the doors and in the cafes and the parks from everyday Torontonians. And what they're telling me is they're tired of paying more and getting less under the Mayor Chow administration. They feel like Toronto is stuck, and what they want is change. And so I think you're going to continue to see that reflected in the numbers as we move towards Election Day on October 26th. But the big takeaway here is people want better from this city, and they want to be proud of Toronto, and they want a city that works as hard for them as they do every day to be here.
0: The poll has a margin of error of plus or minus 3.1 percentage points and is considered accurate 19 times out of 20. Torontonians were bracing for a traffic nightmare during our World Cup run as hosts, but it wasn't nearly as bad as many feared. Former Mayor John Tory joined us live to talk about how the city was able to manage the influx of visitors.
3: It's the case that a lot of the traffic reduction was because it's summer, number one, and number two, because all the stories that came out scaring people about what the traffic was going to be like caused people not to drive their cars or not to come downtown at all. Having said that, there's at least one or two things that can be done to sort of preserve a better traffic situation in post-World Cup the fall, even when things get back to normal. Number one is the number of traffic agents that were deployed in the intersections. I think a lot of people will have noticed that, and I think that to maintain that number of traffic agents just to direct traffic, prevent people from blocking the box, would be good.

0: People seem to be getting the transit first message and finding other ways to get around. In the first week of the tournament, walking near the stadium was up by 130%, while cycling was up by 65%. And we are hearing from businesses along the waterfront after Toronto hosted six FIFA World Cup matches. The local BIA put out an anonymous survey to find out if the vendors providing local goods and services met their financial goals. CTV's Siobhan Morris reports.
1: They came with unbridled passion. German fans taking over Queen's Quay before a match at Toronto Stadium June 20th. They came with appetites and open wallets.
2: Crazy, unlike anything I've ever seen. I mean, in a good way. It was so much fun. We had people from all walks of life.
1: Amsterdam reaped the benefits of Toronto hosting the World Cup. The head of the Waterfront BIA says the brewpub scored its best day in 15 years of business when Germany came to town.
2: We sold a lot of beer. A lot of beer. We didn't end up like Boston. We stayed full.
1: Next door at Queen's Harbor.
3: They got us sold out of a couple beers, but it was pretty good.
1: Open seats have been hard to come by, filled up by visitors from around the world.
3: They love it. They say we're very welcoming. They like all of the culture that's going on. And honestly, it's a good place to have the World Cup at this time.
1: The Waterfront BIA did an informal poll of its members.
4: 63% said that this summer so far they're doing better than last year. And FIFA was a major factor for most of them. That was heavily weighted to restaurants and businesses around the central waterfront.
5: Business-wise, terrible. Absolutely terrible.
1: This barbershop across the street from Harborfront viewing parties stayed quiet on match days.
5: Because nobody wants to fight the crowds. So I would start off with a fully booked day and I would just watch the appointments fall off.
1: This water taxi operator spent a lot more time looking out into the lake than she expected.
6: It was a bit of a surprise to us when specific days were like completely dead and we were expecting more because it'd be a game downtown.
1: The feeling is that non-soccer fans stayed away, keeping rental bikes chained up.
7: That day traveler that we usually count on coming in from outside the city for a day's adventure in the downtown core along the waterfront, those people were definitely staying away.
1: Even businesses who didn't score big this time told the BIA there's value in the last month.
4: This was a promotion of our city to the entire world that hopefully will benefit our brand as a city and as a waterfront city in the future.
1: Siobhan Morris, CTV News.
0: This is Toronto's breaking news, CP24. The inaugural Taste of Little Jamaica is canceled less than 2 weeks before it was set to be held. We'll have reaction coming up.
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24: Are you kidding? These cost a fortune. I've had this for years.
23: And you haven't worn it for at least a decade.
25: You're right, Mom. You should have sold those things years ago. Too bad there isn't someone who could help.
26: Oh, yeah! There is!
27: Is there anything else you'd like to get rid of?
24: Oh, yeah!
0: For the second year in a row, the inaugural Taste of Little Jamaica Festival has been canceled. Organizers announced the festival was canceled in an Instagram post last week. It had been set for July the 18th. This comes after last year's event on Eglinton had to be canceled.
28: We're
1: trying to work on a plan to move forward. For the past couple of years, there's not much have been happening. Since the summer beginning and the FIFA game, it kind of sucks all the attention away from Little Jamaica. So now all we're saying, visit Little Jamaica. There's a lot of activity going on. There's night market. There's a farmer's market. In August, we're going to have Rastafest. So we always look forward to that every year. And that's a beautiful event. A lot of people, lots of food. Come on down.
2: I think the change that's happening right now is more of the door changes. I think you're starting to see maybe transition of family businesses, that maybe the existing family business was operating, now the new generation is coming in trying to pivot it with something new. So that's something we're seeing. And again, we're exploring to see new adventures of culture that's coming into the area, that's adding to this community and sharing what's happening. So the door changes are happening. And now with the hoarding that's gone and all the construction's gone, I think people clearly can now feel comfortable walking, seeing these stores with opportunities of considering opening something fresh and new.
0: Mayor Chow has released a statement which reads in part, the City of Toronto is working with organizers to ensure the event can happen in 2027 and bring residents and visitors together to celebrate the culture, history, and contributions of Little Jamaica. The mayor hopes Torontonians will join her in supporting the incredible businesses and community that make Little Jamaica special and come out to the taste of Little Jamaica next year. This is Toronto's breaking news, CP24. Argentina comes back late in the second half to beat Egypt in the World Cup round of 16.
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0: A stunning comeback by Argentina to eliminate Egypt from the FIFA World Cup.
31: Red shirts racing back as fast as they can.
0: The reigning champions storming back from down 2-0 with three goals in the final 15 minutes of the match, shocking the Egyptians in Atlanta. Fans erupting at a watch party at Stack Market on Bathurst when Argentina scored the go-ahead goal in the 93rd minute. Lionel Messi scored the second goal, his 18th in World Cup competition, extending his lead as the all-time leading scorer.
32: Insane game ever. This is crazy. Egypt on top. You guys gave us a performance. Thank you, Egypt.
33: Bye. Emotional, right?
32: So emotional. I was in that corner. Every single second of that game, I was biting my nails, everything. It was so bad. Thank you, Argentina. But Egypt, you guys should be applauded.
6: We're playing quarterfinal, semifinal, and final for sure. Argentina, yeah!
0: The final FIFA World Cup match in Canada ended in a penalty shootout between Switzerland and Colombia in Vancouver. Switzerland ultimately coming out on top to advance to the quarterfinals. They will now face Argentina on Saturday. And remember, you can catch all the game action throughout the FIFA World Cup on TSN with select games on CTV and Crave. Daniel Alfredson, a villain for the Leaf fans in the Battle of Ontario in the early 2000s, is joining Toronto's coaching staff. Some Leaf fans recall Alfredson's controversial check from behind on Darcy Tucker in Game 5 of the Eastern Conference semifinals. He'd go on to score seconds later. The 53-year-old is joining the Leafs as associate coach after spending three seasons on the bench for the Ottawa Senators. He was inducted into the Hockey Hall of Fame in 2022. A member of the Toronto Tempo has been selected as a reserve for the upcoming WNBA All-Star Game in Chicago. Marina Mabry is averaging 20-plus points per game. She also matched the WNBA record with a 53-point game last month. This is the first All-Star selection of her career and the first for the Tempo franchise. This is Toronto's breaking news, CP24. We'll have a look at Toronto's top stories coming up next. Stay with us.

0: Durham police constable in training is dead. And another is in life-threatening condition after a crash near the Ontario Police College. 92 arrests, 1,400 charges, nearly 100 vehicles seized. We'll have more on the police crackdown on dangerous driving in the GTA.
1: I always said that, you know, I would retire a Toronto Raptor, and that was everything. This place is, I call it home, I mean it, through and through. Everything about the city of Toronto, the country of Canada.
0: Lowry returns to Toronto to sign a one-day contract to retire as a Raptor. This is Toronto's breaking news, CP24. Good evening. I'm Arda Zakarian. A constable in training with Durham Regional Police is dead, and a second constable in training is critically injured after a collision in southwestern Ontario. The collision involving a car and a tractor trailer happened this morning near the Ontario Police College, which is near Aylmer. The truck driver was not injured. Durham Police Chief Peter Marrera said the two officers were traveling to training at the time. And a statement from Marrera goes on to say, during this difficult time, our focus is on supporting the families of our constables in training, as well as their classmates, instructors, friends, and members of our service who are grieving this tragic loss. We will continue to ensure they receive the care and support they need. This collision is under investigation by the OPP. A motorcyclist has been rushed to hospital after a collision in Mississauga tonight. It happened near Beauvais Drive and Mississauga Road just before 9 o'clock. Peel police say a vehicle and a motorcycle collided, sending the man riding the bike to hospital with serious injuries. An investigation into the crash is ongoing. Seven people were sent to hospital after a collision in North York. The two-vehicle crash on Steeles east of Jane at Murray Ross Parkway happened after 5:30. The one vehicle ended up on its side and the occupants had to be freed. Paramedics say two people were taken to hospital with serious injuries and five others suffered minor injuries. Two people were injured in a two-vehicle crash on Bathurst near DuPont after 5 o'clock. Police say one vehicle hit a pole and the other flipped. Paramedics took two people to hospital, one with serious injuries and the other with minor injuries. Police services from across the GTHA are sharing the results of a joint initiative aimed at combating street racing and aggressive driving. Authorities showed off some of the cars that were seized as part of Project Erase today. The OPP say more than 170 vehicles were confiscated during the annual Eliminate Racing Activities on Streets Everywhere campaign. Officers from services throughout the region also laid thousands of charges under the Highway Traffic Act and Criminal Code.
2: To be clear, it is not the vehicles that are dangerous, it's the manner in which they're operated. That is why the Ontario Provincial Police remains committed to working with our partners through initiatives such as Project Erase. This coordinated approach allows us to be proactive, not only through visible enforcement, but through intelligence-led operations, advanced technologies, and strong interagency collaboration.
3: Street racers, aggressive drivers, and those engaging in stunt driving, consider this your notice. We're not stopping. We're coming for you. No moment of adrenaline or brief thrill is worth the lifelong trauma families face when reckless driving takes a mother, father, or child too soon. It's not worth the years spent in courtrooms, time behind bars, vehicles seized, licenses suspended, and a permanent criminal record that follows you for life.
4: Drivers convicted of stunt driving face substantial fines, demerit points, mandatory license suspensions, and even the possibility of jail time. This is because the risks are real and the stakes are high. We take these offenses seriously, not to issue tickets or to target car enthusiasts, but to address illegal behaviors that put lives at risk and can have devastating consequences. Our message to the public is clear. Road safety is everyone's responsibility.
0: The OPP says street racing and aggressive driving continue to be major contributing factors in collisions on GTHA streets and highways. Two pedestrians were sent to a hospital after being struck by a vehicle in Vaughan tonight. This happened before 7:30 on Rutherford Road, west of Weston Road. York paramedics say both pedestrians suffered serious injuries and the investigation of the collision continues. A man is in hospital tonight after a stabbing near Jane and Finch. Police say the victim was found near a store just after 6 o'clock. He was taken to a hospital with serious injuries. Police are looking for a female described as brown, 5'4", with a thin build and wearing a yellow top and black leggings. Toronto police are now saying that the two dogs that were believed to be fatally shot at a home in Rexdale are actually alive. Officers responded to the scene around 10:45 yesterday morning at Rexdale Boulevard and Bergamont Avenue. The dogs were found with gunshots and police told media they were pronounced dead. They issued a correction today saying both dogs are alive and receiving treatment at a veterinary hospital and are apologizing for the confusion caused by the error. The operator of a GTA casino is facing a hefty fine from the province's alcohol and gambling regulator. The Alcohol and Gaming Commission of Ontario says an audit of a Pickering casino resort found failures to report suspicious activity, including signs of potential money laundering. The AGCO says high-risk patrons were not properly assessed or tracked. It has issued $170,000 in penalties against Great Canadian Entertainment. The company has 15 days to appeal the decision. This is Toronto's breaking news. CP24, Kyle Lowry signs a one-day contract to retire as a Toronto Raptor. We'll have reaction coming up.
5: These are turbulent times.
6: The crown is a weight that crushes. You'll do things that spell death for all involved.
7: We are exposing her as weak.
8: My enemies have been allowed to muster their strength.
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0: He signed a one-day contract to officially retire as a Toronto Raptor. CP24's Andrew Brennan joins us live from the OVO Athletic Center with more on the announcement. Such a big day for him and his whole family.
13: And a big day for all of the North. We still are the North up here, and we still remember Kyle Lowry for what he brought to this franchise. Let's not forget, when this kid came from Memphis, one, very standoffish. Two, didn't really want to talk to anybody, particularly the media. But then he fell in love with this city, the franchise, the people, the fans, and he did inevitably have to leave, and it was on amicable terms with the Raptors, but he made so many different things seem possible. Remember that line from whatever TV show, the Possimpable? He made the possible possible, or the impossible possible. But anyway, moral of the story is when he came in to the OVO Athletic Center, signed this contract, he was flocked coming to the doors by fans. He got FaceTimed by Vincent Lamar Carter, who is the only player who has his his number already retired by the franchise. Some people even said that the Groat, i.e. this man right there, Kyle Lowry, should have been number one to be retired. But that's coming. Don't worry about that. He also, on top of getting that special FaceTime call from Vince at the table, he brought in another guy, a fun guy, as it were, the board man himself, Kawhi Leonard, returning to Toronto, although he's supposed to return. What's happening with that contract? We'll figure that out in the days and months to come. But yeah, they're just, you know, shooting the baloney, remembering the good times, eh? And from there, Kyle talked about what it was like to be this guy. The guy that was ultimately our guy. And we got a Let's Go Kawhi there. But Rich, right now, it's Let's Go Kyle. Here's more from Kyle.
1: It's a special moment for me. Words can't really describe it. You know, I always said that, you know, I would retire a Toronto Raptor. And that was everything. This place is, I call it home. I mean it through and through. Everything about the city of Toronto, the country of Canada. It's done special wonders for me. And I appreciate it.
9: He's a die-hearted guy and a real leader. That finals, he did really, really well in that finals. As I said, my friend Kawhi was there, but I know the heart of the Raptors is Kyle Lowry.
14: Kyle is pure energy. He's like a bunny, energizer bunny. He was, to me, was the Raptors more than anybody else. He's he plays hard all the time. When he's down, he plays hard no matter what. He's always played hard. He's never given up on anything. And I'm glad that he decided to come back here.
13: To be remembered and immortalized forever. Now, this is a one-day contract. He retires as a Raptor, but as the season begins for the next season, he will be immortalized in the Raptors as well, Arda, with number 7 being retired beside number 15. And still, the Groat shall be remembered for time. Back to you.
0: Andrew, thank you so much for this. This is Toronto's breaking news, CP24. We'll have a look at Toronto's top stories coming up next.
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0: A new poll shows Mayor Olivia Chow continuing to lead over Brad Bradford in the mayoral race, but Bradford is gaining ground. We'll break it down. Businesses along the waterfront react to whether the city hosting six FIFA World Cup matches was a success. The inaugural Taste of Little Jamaica is canceled less than 2 weeks before it was set to be held. We'll have reaction coming up. And stay with CP24 for more on these stories. And for further details, you can head to our website, cp24.com, and the CP24 app. Health officials say 39 heat-related emergency room visits were reported by Toronto hospitals during last week's sweltering five-day heat wave. Environment Canada issued severe heat alerts for southern Ontario, including Toronto, from June the 30th until July the 4th. Toronto Public Health says the highest number was recorded at the peak of the heat wave on July the 2nd, with 15 ER visits. The highest temperature during the heat wave was 36 degrees, and the highest hourly humidex reading was 48. A new poll shows incumbent Olivia Chow continuing to lead over Brad Bradford, but Bradford is gaining ground in the race to become Toronto's next mayor. 49% of decided voters in the Liaison Strategies poll say they would vote for Chow if an election was held today. Bradford has 40% support, while 10% say they would vote for someone else. The survey also finds 6 in 10 Torontonians say hosting World Cup matches has been good for the city, while 3 in 10 say it has been bad. Asked about future major international sporting events, 63% support Toronto hosting more of them.
1: A lot of people are following it. Some people are not, of course, because they're not soccer fans. That's okay. We'll forgive them. But of course, we're also seeing that it's taking up a lot of attention. Mm-hmm. And so one interesting thing is that more people this month are telling us that they're not familiar with Brad Bradford than last month, which is interesting. He still has a net positive approval rating, but I think some of that campaign momentum has also been swallowed up by the World Cup to a certain extent. And maybe he would be a little further along if that wasn't taking up everyone's attention.
0: Speaking before a campaign event tonight, Councillor Brad Bradford says he doesn't pay much attention to the polls.
2: What I pay attention to is what I hear at the doors and in the cafes and the parks from everyday Torontonians. And what they're telling me is they're tired of paying more and getting less under the Mayor Chow administration. They feel like Toronto is stuck, and what they want is change. And so I think you're going to continue to see that reflected in the numbers as we move towards Election Day on October 26th. But the big takeaway here is people want better from this city, and they want to be proud of Toronto, and they want a city that works as hard for them as they do every day to be here.
0: The poll has a margin of error of plus or minus 3.1 percentage points and is considered accurate 19 times out of 20. Torontonians were bracing for a traffic nightmare during our World Cup run as hosts, but it wasn't nearly as bad as many feared. Former Mayor John Tory joined us live to talk about how the city was able to manage the influx of visitors.
3: It's the case that a lot of the traffic reduction was because it's summer, number one, and number two, because all the stories that came out scaring people about what the traffic was going to be like caused people not to drive their cars or not to come downtown at all. Having said that, there's at least one or two things that can be done to sort of preserve a better traffic situation in post-World Cup the fall, even when things get back to normal. Number one is the number of traffic agents that were deployed in the intersections. I think a lot of people will have noticed that, and I think that to maintain that number of traffic agents just to direct traffic, prevent people from blocking the box, would be good.
0: People seem to be getting the transit first message and finding other ways to get around. In the first week of the tournament, walking near the stadium was up by 130%, while cycling was up by 65%. And we are hearing from businesses along the waterfront after Toronto hosted 6 FIFA World Cup matches. The local BIA put out an anonymous survey to find out if the vendors providing local goods and services met their financial goals. CTV's Siobhan Morris reports.
4: They came with unbridled passion. German fans taking over Queen's Quay before a match at Toronto Stadium June 20th. They came with appetites and open wallets.
5: Crazy, unlike anything I've ever seen. I mean, in a good way. It was so much fun. We had people from all walks of life.
4: Amsterdam reaped the benefits of Toronto hosting the World Cup. The head of the Waterfront BIA says the brewpub scored its best day in 15 years of business when Germany came to town.
5: We sold a lot of beer. We didn't end up like Boston. We
6: stayed full.
4: Next door at Queen's Harbor,
7: they got us sold out of a couple beers, but it was pretty good.
4: Open seats have been hard to come by, filled up by visitors from around the world.
7: They love it. They say we're very welcoming. They like all of the culture that's going on, and honestly, it's a good place to have the World Cup at this time.
4: The Waterfront BIA did an informal poll of its members.
8: 63% said that the summer so far they're doing better than last year, and FIFA was a major factor for most of them. That was heavily weighted to restaurants and businesses around the Central Waterfront.
9: Business-wise, terrible. Absolutely terrible.
4: This barbershop across the street from Harborfront viewing parties stayed quiet on match days.
9: Because nobody wants to fight the crowds. So I would start off with a fully booked day and I would just watch the appointments fall off.
4: This water taxi operator spent a lot more time looking out into the lake than she expected.
7: It was a bit of a surprise to us when specific days were completely dead and we were expecting more because it'd be a game downtown.
4: The feeling is that non-soccer fans stayed away, keeping rental bikes chained up.
10: That day traveler that we usually count on coming in from outside the city for a day's adventure in the downtown core along the waterfront, those people were definitely staying away.
4: Even businesses who didn't score big this time told the BIA there's value in the last month.
8: This was a promotion of our city to the entire world that hopefully will benefit our brand as a city and as a waterfront city in the future.
4: Siobhan Morris, CTV News.
0: This is Toronto's breaking news, CP24. The inaugural Taste of Little Jamaica is canceled less than 2 weeks before it was set to be held. We'll have reaction coming up.
11: 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World number one Scottie Scheffler defends his title at the Open, July 16th to 19th on TSN.
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16: Perfectly smoked. Canadian crafted. Irresistible Schneider's hot dogs can only mean one thing. It's knee table season. Sure, it's a little awkward. And sometimes tricky. But when it's Schneider's, it's oh so worth it.
0: For the second year in a row, the inaugural Taste of Little Jamaica Festival has been canceled. Organizers announced the festival was canceled in an Instagram post last week. It had been set for July the 18th. This comes after last year's event on Eglinton had to be canceled.
17: We're trying to work on a plan to move forward. For the past couple of years, there's not much have been happening. Since the summer beginning and the FIFA game, it kind of sucks all the attention away from Little Jamaica. So now all we're saying, visit Little Jamaica. There's a lot of activity going on. There's night market, there's a farmer's market. In August, we're going to have Rastafest. So we always look forward to that every year. And that's a beautiful event. A lot of people, lots of food. Come on down.
18: I think the changes happening right now is more of the door changes. I think you're starting to see maybe transition of family businesses, that maybe the existing family business was operating, now the new generation's coming in trying to pivot it with something new. So that's something we're seeing. And again, we're exploring to see new adventures of culture that's coming into the area, that's adding to this community and sharing what's happening. So the door changes are happening. And now with the hoarding that's gone and all the construction's gone, I think people clearly can now feel comfortable walking, seeing these stores with opportunities of considering opening something fresh and new.
0: Mayor Chao has released a statement which reads in part, the City of Toronto is working with organizers to ensure the event can happen in 2027 and bring residents and visitors together to celebrate the culture, history, and contributions of Little Jamaica. The mayor hopes Torontonians will join her in supporting the incredible businesses and community that make Little Jamaica special and come out to the taste of Little Jamaica next year. This is Toronto's breaking news, CP24. Argentina comes back late in the second half to beat Egypt in the World Cup round of 16.
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0: A stunning comeback by Argentina to eliminate Egypt from the FIFA World Cup.
31: Red shirts racing back as fast as they can.
0: The reigning champions storming back from down 2-0 with 3 goals in the final 15 minutes of the match, shocking the Egyptians in Atlanta. Fans erupting at a watch party at Stack Market on Bathurst when Argentina scored the go-ahead goal in the 93rd minute. Lionel Messi scored the second goal, his 18th in World Cup competition, extending his lead as the all-time leading scorer.
32: Insane game ever. This is crazy. Egypt on God. You guys gave us a performance. Thank you, Egypt.
33: Bye. Emotional, right?
32: So emotional. I was in that corner. Every single second of that game, I was biting my nails, everything. It was so bad. Thank you, Argentina. But Egypt, you guys should be applauded.
34: We're playing quarterfinal, semifinal, and final for sure. Argentina, yeah!
0: The final FIFA World Cup match in Canada ended in a penalty shootout between Switzerland and Colombia in Vancouver. Switzerland ultimately coming out on top to advance to the quarterfinals. They will now face Argentina on Saturday. And remember, you can catch all the game action throughout the FIFA World Cup on TSN with select games on CTV and Crave. Daniel Alfredson, a villain for the Leaf fans in the Battle of Ontario in the early 2000s, is joining Toronto's coaching staff. Some Leaf fans recall Alfredson's controversial check from behind on Darcy Tucker in Game 5 of the Eastern Conference semifinals. He'd go on to score seconds later. The 53-year-old is joining the Leafs as associate coach after spending three seasons on the bench for the Ottawa Senators. He was inducted into the Hockey Hall of Fame in 2022. A member of the Toronto Tempo has been selected as a reserve for the upcoming WNBA All-Star Game in Chicago. Marina Mabry is averaging 20-plus points per game. She also matched the WNBA record with a 53-point game last month. This is the first All-Star selection of her career and the first for the Tempo franchise. This is Toronto's breaking news, CP24. We'll have a look at Toronto's top stories coming up next. Stay with us.

0: constable in training with Durham Regional Police is dead. Another is fighting for their life in hospital after a crash involving a transport truck in southwestern Ontario. Good evening. Police say the pair were on their way to training at the Ontario Police College this morning when they were involved in a crash. Condolences are pouring in tonight from police services across the country and the broader community. Let's go live to CTV Sean Leithong outside the Durham Police Central Detachment in Oshawa with the details. Sean.
1: Well, Zoraida, the victim of this crash has not been identified at this time. The flags here are at half-mast at the Center Street location in Oshawa. I'll just step out of frame. And we know that the constable in training and another is fighting for his life. The constable in training was killed. Now, Police Chief Peter Moriera from Durham Regional Police said that they were traveling to the Ontario Police College in Malahide Township. That's near Elmer. Now, Elmer is about 45 minutes southeast of London. It happened at about 11:20 this morning. The crash happening just a few kilometers from the training facility, actually. And as you mentioned, it involved a tractor trailer and a sedan. The driver of the truck was not injured. Now, in a statement, Police Chief Moriera said, "During this difficult time, our focus is on supporting the families of our CITs, as well as their classmates, instructors, friends, and members of our service who are grieving this tragic loss. We'll continue to ensure that they receive the care and the support they need." Now, the OPP are investigating the circumstances of this crash. There has been no word on if any charges will be laid at this time, and what has indeed been an incredibly tragic day. From Durham Regional Police, reporting live, I'm Sean Leithong. Zoraida, I'll send it back to you.
0: Thank you, Sean. Two people have been rushed to hospital after being struck by a vehicle in Vaughan tonight. It happened just before 7:30 near the intersection of Rutherford Road and Velmar Drive. Police tell us two pedestrians were rushed to hospital with serious injuries. Their ages and genders have not been released. The intersection was closed for several hours as police investigated. There's been no word on any possible charges. In Brampton, a male motorcyclist was rushed to hospital with serious injuries after a crash involving another vehicle. It happened at Beauvais in Mississauga Road just before 9 p.m. The cause of the crash still under investigation. Seven people were injured in a crash in North York. The two-vehicle crash on Steeles east of Jane at Murray Ross Parkway happened just after 5:30. One vehicle ended up on its side. The occupants had to be freed. Paramedics say two people were taken to hospital with serious injuries. Five others suffered minor injuries. The cause of the crash, again, under investigation. And two people were injured in a two-vehicle crash on Bathurst near DuPont just after 5 p.m. Police say the crash caused one vehicle to hit a pole, the other one to flip upside down. Paramedics took two people to hospital, one with serious injuries, the other with minor injuries. It's unclear what caused the crash. Police services from across the GTHA have shared the results of Project Erase, a joint initiative aimed at tackling street racing and aggressive driving. Excuse me. Authorities showed off some of the cars that were seized as part of the project today. It stands for Eliminate Racing Activities on Streets Everywhere. OPP say more than 170 vehicles were confiscated during the annual campaign. Officers from services throughout the region also laid out thousands of charges under the Highway Traffic Act and Criminal Code.
2: Street racing is among the most dangerous behaviors we continue to encounter. These activities often occur in unsanctioned gatherings and involve drivers traveling at excessive speeds with little regard for the safety of others. The danger, however, is not limited to those behind the wheel. Passengers, bystanders, and completely innocent road users are all placed at risk. People who simply happen to be in the wrong place at the wrong time.
3: We all know police resources are finite. That's exactly why collaboration is at the heart of Project Erase. Street racing doesn't stop at municipal borders, and neither do we. Through shared intelligence, coordinated operations, and stronger frontline presence, we respond as one. This multi-layered approach allows us to detect, disrupt, and deter dangerous driving more effectively than any service could alone.
0: The OPP says street racing and aggressive driving continue to be major contributing factors in collisions on streets and highways in the region. A man is in hospital tonight after being stabbed near Jane and Finch. Police say the victim was found near a store just after 6 p.m. The man was taken to hospital with serious injuries. He's expected to survive. Police are looking for a female suspect, last seen wearing a yellow top and black leggings. It's unclear if the suspect and victim are known to each other. Police say two dogs believed to have been fatally shot at a home in Rexdale yesterday are actually alive. Officers were called to a home near Rexdale and Bergamot Avenue around 10:45 a.m. yesterday. They found two dogs at the scene suffering from gunshot wounds. Yesterday afternoon, police had put out a statement saying the dogs were dead, but they have since issued a correction saying the animals are actually alive and being treated by a vet. Police apologized for their mistake. We'll have more news in a moment. Let's give you a live look right now at downtown Toronto, Nathan Phillips Square. A few people out there on the pitch on this very mild night, still sitting at 22 degrees, Humidex 27. Lindsay Morrison has our first look at the forecast.
4: Zoraida, we had some heat today and some manageable humidity. I say that because anything compared to last week feels manageable. But as we make our way through the night tonight, comfortable conditions. Below 20 degrees is where we want to be for an overnight low. A clear sky tonight with a low of 19 degrees. Tomorrow, though, we're going to crank up the heat a little bit once again. 31 degrees is going to feel closer to 40 at the height of the day. Mix of sun and cloud. And if you think that's hot, wait until we start talking about next week. There's a heat wave brewing for the central portions of the United States, and parts of Canada are going to feel the effects as well. So details on this coming up in your 7-day forecast. But for now, Zoraida, back to you.
0: Thank you, Lindsay. Toronto Public Health says 39 heat-related emergency visits were reported by local hospitals during last week's 5-day heat wave. Environment Canada issued severe heat alerts for southern Ontario, including Toronto, from June 30th until July 4th. Toronto Public Health says the highest number was recorded at the peak of the heat wave on July 2nd, with 15 ER visits. The agency says emergency room data, though, does not capture all of the health effects linked to extreme heat, like worsening cardiac and respiratory conditions. The highest temperature during the heat wave was 36 degrees. The highest hourly Humidex reading was 48. Well, it was a big day for the Toronto Raptors as one of the team's most celebrated players calls it a career. Kyle Lowry came back to the city where he led the team to their only NBA title. CTV's Mike Walker has more.
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6: Marking the end of a 20-year career in the NBA, Kyle Lowry signing a ceremonial one-day contract and officially retiring a Toronto Raptor.
7: This is a special moment for me. 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
6: The fan favorite fulfilling a promise he made years ago to retire a Raptor.
7: This place is, I call it home, I mean it, through and through. 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
6: Lowry spent 9 seasons in Toronto, recognized for his gritty play, talent, and leadership, helping the team win its first and only NBA championship in 2019. A 6-time All-Star, Lowry holds the franchise record for most assists, steals, and 3-point field goals.
7: To be one of only 2 players in NBA history to play 20 years under 6 foot and under is pretty incredible.
6: The Raptors announcing they will retire Lowry's number 7 jersey this upcoming season.
5: Watching him play basketball, you know, stirred everybody's heart. He played a brand of basketball that very few in the NBA have matched.
8: He's worked very hard. He put the team together.
6: Raptors superfan Nav Bhatia says Lowry was the heartbeat of the team during his tenure here.
8: He had that fighting, I think, Philly spirits, they say. He had that fighting spirits. And, you know, our championship run shows that.
6: Outside Scotiabank Arena, fans proudly wearing their Lowry jerseys to mark the milestone.
9: He stuck it through and, you know, brought us eventually a championship. And I think what the Raptors are today as an organization are all because of Kyle Lowry.
10: The energy he brought to when he's playing, his skill, just how much of a leader he was.
6: Former teammate Kawhi Leonard, who led that championship team, had a front row seat for Lowry's retirement announcement, as the team is reportedly in the process of reacquiring him.
7: Kawhi is a special person. He's a special basketball player, and I appreciate him even coming.
6: The city declaring today Kyle Lowry Day. The WNBA's Toronto Tempo also announcing that Lowry and his wife will have an ownership stake in the team.
7: To be in a situation to do the things I've done, I think it was pretty spectacular.
6: As for what retirement looks like,
7: being with the kids and being a family, you know, being dad.
6: Lowry will become the second Raptor to have their number retire, joining an exclusive club with Vince Carter. Mike Walker, CTV News.
0: Coming up here on CTV News, new keys to lock people out of your vehicle. Ford's assembly plant in Oakville shows off enhanced security measures to prevent theft, thanks in part to a W5 expose.
4: It is some typical July heat for the next 3 days, although we do cool ever so slightly for Thursday and Friday with the arrival of some wet weather. So coming up, we'll detail the timing of it and show you if things dry out in time for the weekend. That's after this break. Stay with us.
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6: 22 degrees, the Humidex right now sitting at 27. Nice day today. We had lots of sunshine, and tonight we continue to see clear skies. More sunshine on the way for tomorrow. Here's Lindsay with your forecast.
7: So, Zoraida, our next best chance for some wet weather looks to come on Thursday. Friday could be unsettled, too, but it's not looking like a lot of rain. And, in fact, by the time we reach the weekend, we're going to be back into sunshine. 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You don't pay unless they win. And we did have sunshine today, too. We also had a little bit of cloud early in the day. This view captured by our CTV News chopper. And, yeah, that is some low cloud off on the horizon there. It didn't take long for

0: And it is going to feel closer to 40 once you take the humidity into consideration. A southerly wind this time, mix of sun and cloud. Sunset time, 9 p.m. So, yeah, we're just ever so slightly starting to lose some daylight now as the days get slowly a little bit shorter. Highs in the 30s expected just about everywhere. Humidex values in the mid to upper 30s. So perhaps another good day to head to the beach or head to the neighborhood swimming pool to cool off. By Thursday, we're going to be keeping an eye on the sky and tracking the possibility of some active weather. Not so much for your Wednesday, although overnight and into Thursday, some wet weather is going to get going to the east of Georgian Bay. If you're waking up in some lakeside communities near Lake Huron or Georgian Bay, yes, you can expect some showers, maybe some embedded thunder showers. By about lunchtime or early afternoon, we see the possibility of some unsettled conditions, perhaps lingering into the evening, risk of thunderstorms across Niagara region. And then Thursday, a few leftover showers are going to be possible. So it could be an unsettled day, but it's by no means looking like a washout at this point. This is your 7-day forecast. So slightly cooler conditions by Friday, 27 degrees, the forecast high. That's normal for this time of year. It's going to feel like 33. The weekend is looking bright. It's looking dry, seasonal warmth. And then early next week, we are back into the heat with daytime highs in the 30s, feeling closer to 40 once again. That's your look at the forecast, Zoraida. I'll send it back to you.
1: Thank you, Lindsay. Meanwhile, a new poll indicates Olivia Chow continues to hold the lead over Brad Bradford in the race to become the city's next mayor. The Liaison Strategies poll found 49% of decided voters would support Chow if an election was held today. 40% of respondents say they would support Bradford, while 10% would vote for someone else. 60% of people surveyed say hosting World Cup matches has been good for the city. 30% say it has been bad. 63% would support the city hosting more international sporting events.
2: If the mayor, you know, had the election today, winning by 9 points would be quite a big coup, right? Mm-hmm. Even winning by 1 point, she gets back into the mayor's office. Mm-hmm. So we have to look at the big picture, the big trends. And what we're really seeing over the last few months is every month, Brad Bradford is inching higher and higher and higher. So far, it's good momentum for him. For the mayor, you know, it's not that she's doing badly. It's just that it's hard to maintain that support in such a competitive environment, especially when there's only one person running against you.
1: The poll has a margin of error of plus or minus 3.1 percentage points and is considered accurate 19 times out of 20. Speaking before a campaign event tonight, Councillor Brad Bradford says he doesn't pay much attention to the polls.
3: What I pay attention to is what I hear at the doors and in the cafes and the parks from everyday Torontonians. And what they're telling me is they're tired of paying more and getting less under the Mayor Chow administration. They feel like Toronto is stuck and what they want is change. And so I think you're going to continue to see that reflected in the numbers as we move towards Election Day on October 26th. But the big takeaway here is people want better from this city and they want to be proud of Toronto and they want a city that works as hard for them as they do every day to be here.
1: Bradford's campaign announced at tonight's rally in Etobicoke that it has surpassed $1.8 million in fundraising and also announced the campaign co-chairs. Election Day is Monday, October 26th. A major North American automaker is showing off new methods it hopes will make a dent in a tactic used by tech-savvy thieves. As CTV's John Woodward reports, hundreds of millions of dollars in stolen cars are at stake.
4: It locks that down. So
5: this is an early look at a next generation car security system. CTV News, among several media outlets, invited to Ford's assembly plant in Oakville to check out a car manufacturer's answer to some $900 million worth of stolen cars across the country last year.
6: It's an arms race.
4: Yeah, absolutely. Yes. Yes. So we're really trying to stay one step ahead of thieves.
5: I was invited in part because of a W5 story 2 years ago that demonstrated one theft method, cloning a key with a device we ordered online. It worked on a Ford Escape in the CTV fleet, demonstrating what Peel Police's Greg O'Connor says officers see too much.
7: We do see the cloning of the keys as the primary theft method.
5: Since that story, the device manufacturer has restricted its software. Thefts have dropped from their peak thanks to several other measures. Ford says it's come a long way, too. The company's group product manager, Ian Grotenice, took us through their system being rolled out on several newer models, where an app on your phone gives you a new way to lock people out of your car.
4: If they start inhibit, can kind of proactively

0: actively lock down your vehicle so that a thief can't drive it with or without a key.
1: Once in that start inhibit mode, the car won't turn on for anyone.
2: I don't know the passcode, so I'm not going anywhere.
0: Exactly. Yep.
1: But if you have the app, the phone can give you a code, just like how many people log into their bank.
2: Okay, it's unblocked. Let's give it a shot. There we go.
1: Other manufacturers are also rolling out new security. Ford touts start inhibit as a game changer for the most common tactic.
2: How does this change what I was able to do?
0: When vehicle start inhibit is on, that clone key is not going to work on that vehicle.
1: Detective Sergeant O'Connor says it's a step in the right direction, but
3: there's a will, there's a way, and I think there's always going to be an attempt to continue doing these things.
1: It's an arms race, and you never know what the thieves will come up with next. John Woodward, CTV News.
4: Still ahead here on CTV News, businesses weigh in on Toronto hosting 6 games of the World Cup. Did the soccer crowds give them a spike in sales? The results of a new survey after the break.
5: Perfectly smoked, Canadian crafted, irresistible Schneider's hot dogs can only mean one thing. 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But when it's Schneider's, it's oh so worth it.
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4: He used to be public enemy number one among Maple Leaf fans, but now the former arch-rival is stepping behind the bench in Toronto. Daniel Alfredson is joining the Buds as an assistant coach. The 53-year-old Hall of Famer spent the last 3 seasons as an assistant coach for the Ottawa Senators. He was inducted into the Hockey Hall of Fame in 2022. Marlies coach John Gruden and Brad Wawrinka have also been hired as assistant coaches. Yeah, and that's it. The Jays are hoping to break their West Coast slump after getting crushed by the San Francisco Giants last night.
13: Maybe even off. High and deep to left center. Kaz Okamoto has hit it out.
4: Kazuma Okamoto's 20th home run of the season was the lone bright spot in last night's 10-1 loss. The Jays have been outscored 25-1 and outhit 25-7 during a 3-game losing streak. The two teams are currently in action again tonight. So far, the Jays' bats are faring a bit better on this one. They lead 8-3 in the 8th inning. They will wrap up their series tomorrow before continuing their road trip in San Diego on Friday. Well, a member of the Toronto Tempo has been selected as their reserve for the upcoming WNBA All-Star Game in Chicago. Marina Mabry is averaging 20-plus points per game. She also matched the WNBA record with a 53-point game last month. This is the first All-Star selection of her career and the first for the Tempo franchise. It was a stunning comeback at the FIFA World Cup as Argentina avoided the upset to Egypt in the round of 16.
14: Red shirts racing back as fast as they can. Oh my word! I've seen it all now.
4: That proved to be the winning goal as Argentina roared back from a 2-0 deficit against Egypt this afternoon. The Argentines had yet to score with only 11 minutes of regulation time left, but they found the back of the net in added time after Lionel Messi tied the match with his tournament-leading 8th goal. The game took fans at Toronto's stacked market on a roller coaster ride of emotions.
15: Insane game ever. This is crazy. Egypt on God. You guys gave us a performance. Thank you, Egypt.
16: What? Emotional, right?
15: So emotional. I was in that corner. Every single second of that game, I was biting my nails, everything. It was so bad. Thank you, Argentina. But Egypt, you guys should be applauded.
17: We're playing quarterfinal, semifinal, and final for sure. Argentina, yeah!
4: Argentina's coach says he never felt the game had slipped away despite Egypt's 2-goal lead.
18: It's all over! Switzerland are going to the quarterfinal of the World Cup!
4: The final match in Canada ended in a penalty shootout between Switzerland and Colombia in Vancouver. Switzerland ultimately coming out on top to advance to the quarterfinals. They will now face Argentina on Saturday in Kansas City. The quarterfinals kick off on Thursday with France taking on Morocco. And we are hearing from businesses along the waterfront about the impact of the 6 World Cup matches held here in our city. The local BIA put out a survey to find out if they met their financial goals or suffered a penalty. CTV Siobhan Morris with the details.
19: They came with unbridled passion. German fans taking over Queen's Quay before a match at Toronto Stadium June 20th. They came with appetites and open wallets.
20: Crazy. Unlike anything I've ever seen. I mean, in a good way. It was so much fun. We had people from all walks of life.
19: Amsterdam reaped the benefits of Toronto hosting the World Cup. The head of the Waterfront BIA says the Brewpub scored its best day in 15 years of business when Germany came to town.
20: We sold a lot of beer. A lot of beer. We didn't end up like Boston. We stayed full.
19: Next door at Queen's Harbor.
21: They got us sold out of a couple beers, but it was pretty good.
19: Open seats have been hard to come by, filled up by visitors from around the world.
21: They love it. They say we're very welcoming. They like all of the culture that's going on. And honestly, it's a good place to have the World Cup at this time.
19: The Waterfront BIA did an informal poll of its members.
22: 63% said that the summer so far they're doing better than last year. And FIFA was a major factor for most of them. That was heavily weighted to restaurants and businesses around the central waterfront.
23: Business-wise, terrible. Absolutely terrible.
19: This barbershop across the street from Harborfront viewing parties stayed quiet on match days.
23: Because nobody wants to fight the crowds. So I would start off with a fully booked day and I would just watch the appointments fall off.
19: This water taxi operator spent a lot more time looking out into the lake than she expected.
24: It was a bit of a surprise to us when specific days were like completely dead and we were expecting more because it'd be a game downtown.
19: The feeling is that non-soccer fans stayed away, keeping rental bikes chained up.
25: That day traveler that we usually count on coming in from outside the city for a day's adventure in the downtown core along the waterfront, those people were definitely staying away.
19: Even businesses who didn't score big this time told the BIA there's value in the last month.
22: This was a promotion of our city to the entire world that hopefully will benefit our brand as a city and as a waterfront city in the future.
19: One of the things businesses told the BIA they'd like Toronto to change if we're to host another big event again is more temporary washrooms east of Rees. Siobhan Morris, CTV News.
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4: TIFF has announced the film that will open this year's festival. Being Human is about the late disability rights activist Judith Heumann. She's been called the mother of the disability rights movement for her longtime advocacy and for lobbying for what eventually led to the Americans with Disabilities Act. The 51st Toronto International Film Festival begins September 10th and runs through the 20th. There will also be world premieres of Prima Facie and The Assassins. That's our report for this evening. A reminder, you can get breaking news all day long on CP24 and on our website, ctvnewstoronto.ca. For Lindsay Morrison and all of us here at CTV News, have a good night. I'm Zoraida Allman. We'll see you tomorrow.

0: early morning fire in the Bathurst and Eglinton area forced several people from their homes. Investigators say the fire might have been deliberately set. We'll have details coming up.
1: A Durham Regional Police Constable in training has been killed in a crash not far from the Ontario Police College. We'll have more on what we know straight ahead.
0: And the 2026 FIFA World Cup is down to 8 teams now following a stunning comeback by Argentina to eliminate Egypt from the tournament. Hey, good morning, Toronto. Rise and shine. Welcome to CP24 Breakfast. It is Wednesday, a hump day, July the 8th. I'm Jennifer Shine.
1: I'm Nick Dixon. Yeah, thanks for joining us this morning and hope your day is getting off to a good start. It was a nice night overnight, not too bad condition-wise, and waking up to temperatures already in the low 20s, but let's check in now with our meteorologist, Bill Coulter. To take you outside first, though, show you that sunrise coming up, the sort of yellow flashes there on the side of the lake as the sun is coming up and starting to brighten things up there. And
2: I was wondering what that was. I'm glad you identified that.
1: Well, I tried, Bill, you know. I listen to you every morning.
2: So. Golden orb in the sky. Yeah.
0: No, the Teletubbies, baby.
1: Yeah.
0: Yeah.
1: It has that vibe.
0: Yeah, it has that glow.
2: It is very pretty, though, and it's going to be lighting up your day in very nice ways. We're going to see the humidity build in, though, so you have to prepare for that. We're starting at 21, feeling like 26, so a little muggy to sleep without AC for sure, and this might be the start of some uncomfortable nights. I mean, it's going to be warm. We're in July. You kind of expect that. But the humidity wanes and then it comes back. We'll be all right on the weekend, but today will be a pretty muggy one. We're sitting at 21, headed to a high of 30, and it will feel at like 39 at its peak. So a lot of humidity is there. Not a lot of triggers, though. So we're not likely going to see much in the way of precipitation. Could see a couple of isolated showers north of the city. It's tomorrow that we have much more in the way of triggers that could ignite that potential energy into some thunderstorms in the afternoon. So watch for that if you do have plans on Thursday afternoon and early evening. We can see some thunderstorms rumble through. Friday looking not as active as earlier models were predicting. Still the risk of a couple of isolated showers in the afternoon and variable to mainly cloudy skies, but a drier day than earlier models were showing for Friday. And then the weekend just clears out. Low humidity, beautiful weekend. Today, 30 though, feeling like 39. Light south wind and lots of sunshine, albeit hazy sunshine. I'll have your full forecast coming up.
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4: Good morning. Off to a pretty quiet start out there along the major routes. It looks like all your overnight construction has really wrapped up. There was some road work on the 401 eastbound just between Brimley and McCowan. All lanes have reopened. The ramp to McCowan, to and from McCowan have reopened as well. Other than that, there was a bit of a tie-up westbound 401 out by Victoria Park. It looks like whatever was there quickly cleared out of the way, so no longer an issue. 401 eastbound, still good. Just beyond the 427 out through the 400. The Don Valley Parkway, quiet start heading down towards York Mills and Lawrence and the Gardner into downtown. That is still wide open. Over to you.
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0: CapitalDirect.ca. Well, several people were forced from their beds overnight after a suspicious fire in a restaurant on Eglinton Avenue West spread to the units above it.
1: CP24's Courtney Hills is live at the scene now with the latest on what we know so far. Good morning, Courtney.
5: Good morning, Nick and Jen. And we can tell you Toronto police are involved in this investigation along Eglinton. I can tell you there's a significant presence, both firefighters and officers on the ground here looking into exactly what sparked this fire. It broke out just before 3 o'clock this morning. I just spoke with a district chief here on the scene. He told me the fire was actually in the basement in the rear of one of the units here. It's actually a restaurant. So they believe that's where the fire started. It spread. It was only a one alarm fire, though, so they were able to get that fire under control quickly. The concern is the smoke damage. The smoke traveled to the rest of the building, including some of the apartment above this restaurant. At least three units evacuated as a result of the smoke damage, so we know at least three families forced from their homes for now. I asked the district chief, do they have somewhere to go? He said yes, so they are okay. No injuries to report, but this is going to be an investigation, again, involving the police because it is considered suspicious. It's not clear why this fire sparked, but I can tell you here on the scene, it's active in front. Also, the back of the building. When we arrived here just a few minutes ago, I noticed some police taping off the alley. That's kind of another access point to this restaurant here along Eglinton. So again, that whole area taped off by Toronto police. It will be part of the investigation. I also asked if it's possible the fire marshal's office could be notified here. At this point, they say they don't know. It's unlikely, but it's still quite early. Of course, they will be focusing on the investigation at this point just to get a better sense of what happened here and why. No real impact to traffic or anything. in this area, guys. But again, this suspicious fire is now under investigation, and we know at least three families forced from their homes as a result. Over to you.
0: Okay, that is CP24's Courtney Hills joining us live along Eglinton this morning. Thank you.
1: Meantime, a constable in training with Durham Regional Police has died. A second in training has been critically injured after a crash in southwestern Ontario.
0: The collision involving a car and a tractor trailer happened yesterday morning near the Ontario Police College, which is southeast of London. The truck driver was not injured. Durham Police Chief Peter Marrera says the two officers were traveling to training at the time. A statement from Marrera goes on to say, during this difficult time, our focus is on supporting the families of our constables in training, as well as their classmates, instructors, friends and members of our service who are grieving this tragic loss. We will continue to ensure they receive the care and support they need. And the collision is under investigation now by the OPP.
1: Well, seven people were sent to hospital after a crash in North York.
0: The two-vehicle crash on Steeles east of Jane at Murray Ross Parkway happened just after 5:30 p.m. yesterday. One vehicle ended up on its side and the occupants had to be freed. Paramedics say two people were taken to hospital with serious injuries and five others suffered from minor ones.
1: And a motorcyclist is in hospital with serious injuries after a crash in Brampton. This happened near Beauvais Drive and Mississauga Road a little before 9 last night. Peel police say a vehicle and motorcycle collided, sending the motorcyclist to hospital. The investigation into this crash continues.
0: Researchers at Princess Margaret Cancer Center are trying to determine if a blood test can detect tiny amounts of cancer after patients have been treated. The lead investigator says smaller studies have shown evidence that cancer DNA can show up in blood in amounts too small to be identified by CT scans. If the test is positive, patients could get additional experimental treatments to try and prevent the cancer from coming back. If the test is negative, it could show that the cancer is really gone. The trial also aims to find out if the effectiveness of the blood test varies between different types of cancers.
1: The operator of a GTA casino is facing a hefty fine from the province's alcohol and gambling regulator. The Alcohol and Gaming Commission of Ontario says an audit of Pickering Casino Resort found failures to report suspicious activity, including signs of potential money laundering. The AGCO also says high-risk patrons were not properly assessed or tracked. It's issued $170,000 in penalties against Great Canadian Entertainment. The company has 15 days to appeal the decision. Well, tickets for the Ontario Honda Dealers Indy at Markham on sale today. Fans can purchase single-day tickets for the inaugural event happening between August 14th and 16th. Organizers say there are four grandstand locations to choose from, as well as general admission passes. There are also various ticket options being offered by GO Transit, which include admission to the race and round-trip train tickets to Unionville GO. The race was moved from Toronto to Markham for the 2026 season as part of a five-year deal.
0: We're hearing from businesses along the waterfront after Toronto hosted six FIFA World Cup matches at Toronto Stadium. The local BIA put out an anonymous survey to find out if the vendors providing local goods and services met their financial goals. CTV's Siobhan Morris reports.
6: They came with unbridled passion. German fans taking over Queen's Quay before a match at Toronto Stadium June 20th. They came with appetites and open wallets.
7: Crazy, unlike anything I've ever seen. I mean, in a good way. It was so much fun. We had people from all walks of life.
6: Amsterdam reaped the benefits of Toronto hosting the World Cup. The head of the Waterfront BIA says the brewpub scored its best day in 15 years of business when Germany came to town.
7: We sold a lot of beer, a lot of beer. We didn't end up like Boston. We stayed full.
6: Next door at Queen's Harbour.
8: They got us sold out of a couple beers, but it was pretty good.
6: Open seats have been hard to come by, filled up by visitors from around the world.
8: They love it. They say we're very welcoming. They like all of the culture that's going on. And honestly, it's a good place to have the World Cup at this time.
6: The Waterfront BIA did an informal poll of its members.
9: 63% said that this summer so far they're doing better than last year. And FIFA was a major factor for most of them. That was heavily weighted to restaurants and businesses around the central waterfront.
10: Business-wise, terrible. Absolutely terrible.
6: This barbershop across the street from Harbourfront viewing parties stayed quiet on match days.
10: Because nobody wants to fight the crowds. So I would start off with a fully booked day and I would just watch the appointments fall off.
6: This water taxi operator spent a lot more time looking out into the lake than she expected.
11: It was a bit of a surprise to us when specific days were completely dead and we were expecting more because it'd be a game downtown.
6: The feeling is that non-soccer fans stayed away, keeping rental bikes chained up.
12: That day traveler that we usually count on coming in from outside the city for a day's adventure in the downtown core along the waterfront, Those people were definitely staying away.
6: Even businesses who didn't score big this time told the BIA there's value in the last month.
9: This was a promotion of our city to the entire world that hopefully will benefit our brand as a city and as a waterfront city in the future.
6: Siobhan Morris, CTV News.
0: Yeah, interesting to see the types of businesses that, you know, benefited and perhaps didn't because of the foot traffic.
1: Seems like the breweries did okay.
0: Yeah, I think so. Yeah. We didn't run out of beer, though.
1: Yeah, that's true. Yeah.
0: All right, staying with FIFA action, a stunning comeback by Argentina to eliminate Egypt from the FIFA World Cup yesterday.
13: Red shirts racing back as fast as they can.
1: Oh my word, indeed. The reigning champion storming back from being down 2-0, scoring three goals in the final 15 minutes of the match, shocking the Egyptians in Atlanta.
0: Wow. Okay, check out this party scene. Fans erupting at a watch party at Stack Market on Bathurst when Argentina scored the go-ahead goal in the 93rd minute. Lionel Messi scored the second goal, his 18th in a World Cup competition, extending his lead as the all-time leading scorer.
14: Insane game ever. This is crazy. Egypt on God. You guys gave us a performance. Thank you, Egypt.
15: Bye. Emotional, right?
14: So emotional. I was in that corner. Every single second of that game, I was biting my nails, everything. It was so bad. Thank you, Argentina. But Egypt, you guys should be applauded.
16: We're playing quarterfinal, semifinal, and final for sure. Argentina, yeah!
1: Yeah, that was the final FIFA match played in World Cup match played in Canada, and it ended in this penalty shootout between Switzerland and Colombia in Vancouver. Switzerland ultimately coming out on top, advancing to the quarterfinals, where they will now face Argentina on Saturday. Of course, for the Swiss, at least it looks like Argentina have vulnerabilities after Egypt scored two goals on them. Remember, you can catch all the game action throughout the FIFA World Cup on TSN select matches, kind of like yesterday on CTV and Crave. I'll keep in mind, though, today, and I believe tomorrow, are the first 2 days off we've had from any FIFA World Cup action since June, what was it, 10th, 11th?
0: Yeah, 12th,
1: somewhere
0: June
1: around
0: 12th
1: there.
0: 12th, or something,
1: yeah. Or the 10th. 11th maybe was the first one,
0: right,
1: and then the 12th was the first one here. So
0: here.
1: It's been a while, so we can take a bit of a breather from the soccer.
0: All right, but there's still baseball to watch, and this happened yesterday as well. The Blue Jays will go for the series win this afternoon against the Giants.
17: He gets something to hit. Is the ballpark going to hold it? It is gone.
1: The ballpark could not hold it. Jonathan Class A with his first run, a home run of the season last night in a 9-3 victory. The win snapping a three-game losing streak for the Jays. Dylan Cease, by the way, gets the start this afternoon. What's happening in the dugout there? First pitch, 3:45.
0: All right. And in swimming, Toronto's Summer McIntosh has withdrawn from the remainder of the Canadian trials due to illness.
1: Yeah, Swimming Canada announcing that McIntosh will not compete again at this year's meet in Montreal after consulting with her coach and the organization's medical staff. The 19-year-old did break the longest-standing women's individual world record in the 200-meter butterfly. That was on Sunday. The four-time Olympic medalist, though, will now focus on recovering ahead of the Pan-Pacific Swimming Championships, easy for me to say, which goes next month.
0: Yeah, that must be tough for her, especially when she won yesterday in the 400.
1: Well, it was interesting after that 400 win, though. She was about 4 seconds behind her normal time, which was
0: unusual.
1: A night after setting a world record seemed so something seemed maybe a little off, and I guess now we know.
0: Okay, and this was hard to watch as well. A tough loss for Montreal's Félix Auger-Aliassime in their quarterfinals at Wimbledon.
1: Djokovic continues here. It was a remarkable match. Auger-Aliassime ultimately falling in a fifth set tiebreaker to the seven-time Wimbledon champ Djokovic. The match went on for 5 hours, 15 minutes. It is the longest quarterfinal in Wimbledon history. The 39-year-old Djokovic will play a semifinal against defending champion Jannik Sinner as he continues to chase a record 25th Grand Slam. That was such a seesaw battle, but Djokovic, he's incredible. He's an absolute machine.
0: Yeah, it's good for Felix Auger-Aliassime to take it that far.
1: Definitely.
0: For sure.
1: Yeah, he can hold his head high for sure. It was an awful tiebreaker for him, but everything else was really superb.
0: Yeah. All right, well, it's that time of the year again.
1: Yes, it's the annual Running of the Bulls in Pamplona, Spain. The first of this year's bull runs kicked off the nine-day festival. This is the headline you have to talk about here. Nobody was seriously injured in this one. This year also marks 100 years since Ernest Hemingway published his book, The Sun Also Rises, which launched him to literary fame and squarely put this bull running festival onto the bucket list of generations of people. In some cases, it looks peaceful. You're running beside a two-ton animal. And in other cases, it looks painful.
0: Oh, my gosh. That guy just got trampled. It's like not just the bull. It's the humans. Yeah. What would you rather do, the cheese run or this?
1: Oh. Well, the cheese run, I think, because I could go at my own pace.
0: Yes.
1: I don't think I'd hurdle myself down the hill as aggressively as some. But I must say that there is an appeal there. To that. I know some people aren't big fans of it. But
0: what's the appeal?
1: What is the thrill? You know,
0: like, I'm actually getting chased.
1: I mean, look, I'm the guy who wants to swim with sharks. So,
0: right. You know, I could see that. So, okay. Yeah. In one case, you're chasing it. In the other case, it's chasing you.
1: So,
0: which one's more exciting?
1: Definitely. Yeah.
0: All right. Not only are we television anchors, we're also gardeners.
1: Mm-hmm.
0: Okay. Some of us are. I'm not.
1: Yeah. We're chatting summer garden refresh this morning. Oh, look at these strawberry plants.
0: Ooh.
1: I can't see any berries, but we'll have more on this coming up right after the break.
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1: All right, here's a shot. Our eyes camera's looking out over Pearson Airport. And every time I look at this shot and the planes on the taxiway, I always think, oh, I got to plan a destination. I got to plan a getaway. Wouldn't that feel good? But you know what? It's lovely weather here at home. So, you know, the planning stage is fine for the time being. We are sitting in pretty muggy territory today. At 20, feeling like 25 is not all that bad. Once we get up to a high of 30, feeling like 39, you might find that a little bit much. If you do, make sure you take breaks, stay hydrated, look in on each other. Otherwise, just enjoy this day. We do sit the city along the great body of water, literally a great lake, and if you have the option or privilege to head down there, it would be a good day to do so. Toronto Island's a beautiful spot, the waterfront, or maybe you just have a pool nearby where your house is away from the water. A good opportunity to take advantage of that as well. Nothing really going on in terms of active weather for today, but tomorrow we will see the advance of some active weather in the afternoon. Showers and thunderstorms possibility, though it will be a broken line, and you can see as it swings through tomorrow, not everyone sees it nor of the same intensity, but there will be pockets of unsettled weather tomorrow afternoon, and some of that will linger into Friday, but our newest model runs suggest that it's going to be much more isolated than earlier runs indicated for Friday. So maybe an isolated shower on Friday, it's still possible, but best chance of seeing any active weather to help you with the watering of the lawns and gardens, and maybe intense at times, will be Thursday. Today, 30 feel like 39, tomorrow 28, feeling like the mid-30s, 27, an isolated shower on Friday, and then we clear out and the humidity drops. The weekend is going to be absolutely spectacular. 28 will feel like around 30, 28 will feel like 30, mainly sunny, low humidity, just gorgeous conditions, seasonably warm. Get ready for a nice weekend. I'm going to send it back to you.
2: All right. Thanks so much, Bill. Most people think that this heat we're experiencing means they've missed the opportunity to refresh their garden. But this morning, Gian Lee is going to be getting some midsummer gardening tips because May 2-4 isn't the only opportunity to plant and upgrade your outdoor space.
3: That is a really good point. You know, that is sort of that's the date that a lot of people sort of circle on the calendar. You got to get the planting done, etc. But turns out you can actually, you know, do some gardening right now. And I guess we're going to kind of go through some of our gardening / green thumbish activities at the moment here to kind of like work through this. Do we have an order that we're going in, folks? No particular order. So I guess since I'm talking, I'll just start. So this gives you a hint of what I was trying to do this summer in my front yard here. These are a couple of strawberry plants there. But the problem is they're so exposed that the birds can sort of see them and dive them in there. And then the strawberries just kind of sit on the ground. If anybody has any tips of how to do a better job, please let me know, because I bought these plants. They are perennial. So I was hoping to get, I basically pulled four strawberries off in about a month. Then behind that is a couple of blueberry plants, which we found out yesterday or 2 days ago, blueberries aren't necessarily in bloom right now. So we're still waiting for them to kind of come in. Remember, Wilmot Orchard said it wouldn't be till August. And then behind that is a blackberry bush, which, again, hasn't produced a blackberry at this point. So I'm trying, but
4: isn't it still early in the season?
3: It is a little bit early. The strawberries could be a lot better, but yeah, my black.
1: How much sun do you get on that?
2: Yeah,
1: that
2: I'm
1: side?
2: Curious too.
1: Because blueberries do require a lot.
3: Certainly, at the end of the day, like the last 4 hours of the day, it's pretty much baking in the sun.
1: Yeah, a lot of these things do require 6 to 8 hours of
3: maybe
1: sunshine.
3: Sun is part
1: to
3: of my, I did trim actually part of the tree that's above it. I cut some of the lower branches off to give it some more sun.
1: Because my blueberries are ripening.
3: Yeah, because even Wilmot though said not till next month.
1: This depends on the varietal, but certainly mine come in.
3: Yeah, but that is something that I thought there was more sun in the area than in fact there is.
4: What about watering it? How often?
3: I mean, I regularly water. And
4: do you put the food like the?
3: I don't.
1: Soil is super important too. Like blueberries, like
3: mix or whatever.
1: Acidity. Yeah. Put your coffee grounds down or pine.
3: Have to squeeze
1: pine branches.
3: Out the cake up.
1: not an enormous amount, but some, because they do like an acidic soil, and it really makes a difference in terms of your yields. Yeah. Obviously, I've been enjoying cultivating a garden on my balcony.
3: Show us your garden. How does your garden grow, Bill?
1: This year is much more organized, but this is when I was kind of putting it together last year. So
2: that
1: tall monstrous, that's like 7 feet tall, that's a raspberry plant.
3: Raspberry?
1: And I bought it from the nursery at about 4 inches earlier that summer.
4: I'm proud of you.
1: Shot up. I face east. I got about 7-8 hours of sun, and it's just been unbelievable.
4: Wow.
1: The last place I lived, I got like an hour and a half. I could only grow ferns. So it was one of the reasons. So I've got, I've already taken cucumbers that have been about 8 inches long, three of them off. I'm growing eggplant. I'm growing zucchini. I don't know how the eggplants are going to go because I was just experimenting. When I went out there, the blueberries have done really well with the acidic soil. I make sure I have to do that because they do let you know, and good drainage on those too. Right. But the berries, strawberries, fantastic. Oh. Cucumbers, shockingly, I like.
3: How do they taste?
1: In a week, fantastic. Yeah. And you wait till they're kind of like full and ripe, or they're going to be a little bitter. Sure. But they went from like little like this to this in literally a week. I couldn't believe it. You could have watched it.
2: The cucumber went from this to this?
1: Yeah, in like a week.
2: Wow.
4: You don't say.
1: And then you just, yes. And there's other tricks too. I go down the rabbit hole.
2: I've never seen cucumber. Does it grow? It just sits on a vine. Okay.
1: Yeah, so you get something to hold, and it will. I don't know how those little things come out and latch on.
3: Yeah, cool.
1: But you have to pick them off, or it will stop growing the other ones
2: because
1: it knows to not be productive. Wow. There's so many things.
3: Impressive, Bill.
1: Sorry, I get excited.
3: You did. He brought some berries in the other day, which were really juicy and sweet.
1: I already got 150 raspberries.
2: That's incredible. And raspberries are so high in fiber. Actually, people don't know it. It's really good for digestion.
3: I have a part of my yard that's full sun exposure. I think I need to replant.
1: Yeah.
3: And put it at the back.
1: I'll help you.
2: I'm going to start planting on my upper patio.
1: Put something on the smoker.
3: We'll that is. Yeah. All right, coming up also in the 7 o'clock hour, Gina Lee, she's going to be joining us live with a horticulturalista who will have some more tricks to help you pick the right plants for a nice mid-season garden refresh. So that's coming up.
2: And also your morning smile up next. We take a look at something you hope to never see in your garden. A palm tree on the run. What is that? We'll explain after the break.
3: Okay.
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2: Welcome back. It's time for your morning smile. There are many things in this world that can't be explained. This might be one of them.
3: Don't be suspicious.
2: Don't be suspicious.
3: I don't know what this background track is, but that looks like a walking or skateboarding palm tree. The person who posted this video was surprised to see the tree move across the landscape while they were on a beach in Florida. At this point, no explanation for this phenomenon.
2: Is it a Florida man?
3: It's got to be on a truck. Or,
1: yeah. But it reminds me of Lord of the Rings when they had that whole forest that got up and helped them fight.
11: Oh,
1: the
11: right. Yeah, the trees all over.
2: Yes, that was a great scene.
4: Okay, so what's the explanation to
3: this? There is none so far.
2: There is none. Yeah. It's unidentified moving palm tree.
4: It's not even being
3: I'm sure it was getting driven
4: on
3: around
4: side.
3: On a truck or something, or a wheelbarrow or something moving from, you know.
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3: Something like that. Okay.
2: Who knows?
3: We're back with more breakfast coming up right after this.

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10: An early morning fire in the Bathurst and Eglinton area has forced several people from their homes, and investigators say the fire may have been deliberately set. Courtney Heels is on that story.
11: A Durham Regional Police Constable in training has been killed in a crash not far from the Ontario Police College. We'll tell you what we know straight ahead.
10: Researchers at Princess Margaret Hospital are working on a blood test that could determine if your cancer is coming back.
12: Something to hit. Is the ballpark going to hold it? It is gone.
11: All right, what is happening there? The Blue Jays, though, will go for the series win this afternoon against the Giants.
10: I need to learn more about this bird on a stick they've got in the dugout there. I haven't seen that. I've seen
11: thing,
10: the jacket,
11: right?
10: But yeah. You haven't seen that either?
11: No, I haven't seen
10: okay,
11: that.
10: Okay, maybe it's new during the World Cup because I've kind of tuned out of every other sport because of that. And anyway, in the meantime, good morning. It's Wednesday, July the 8th. Thanks for joining us here on TV24 Breakfast. I'm Nick Dixon.
11: And I'm Jennifer Shung. Happy hump day. Already middle of the week. Let's take you outside for a look at how it's shaping up for this day. Kind of overcast right now a bit, but Bill, driving in, very bright and kind of clear. So I hear it's going to be the hottest day this week, today?
13: Of the work week, absolutely. Work week, yeah, okay. I'm glad the Blue Jays' bats are getting hot, and I'm also glad that we're getting hot again. But not everyone shares that opinion. If you suffered through last week with that AC, you might find it a little challenging to sleep, at least for tonight, as we hit a high today of 30, feeling 39, and it only backs off to the low 20s, feeling like the upper 20s tonight. The good news is we've got a light wind, very pleasant. We've got loads of sunshine, but that heat and humidity is building back in. So just be mindful of where you can get breaks and cool off and stay hydrated and all that good stuff. The wind's relatively calm, 5 to 15, a little shift coming out of the south. That's drawing in the warmth and the humidity, which the source region is often the Gulf of Mexico, and then it filters its way up through the Mississippi and Ohio River valleys right into the lower Great Lakes region. Satellite radar showing really nothing, a few fair weather clouds at best. It's tomorrow afternoon that we do see all that heat and humidity get triggered with some lift, and that will give us the risk of afternoon thunderstorms. Looks like generally a broken line. Some of us may see very little. Some of us may see intense downpours. Friday, the risk continues for some light isolated showers, but it's much less active than early models were predicting, and the weekend looks fantastic for Saturday and Sunday. I'll show you those details coming up.
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11: Well, within a half an hour, things have really just jammed up on all the major routes. We do have some problems now on the northbound side of the Don Valley Parkway. This is just by Lawrence. You can see only the left lane is getting by. So far, you're back up only from Eglinton, but the longer it sits there, the worse it'll get. As for the southbound side of the Don Valley Parkway, it's already quite slow from the 401 right down towards Lawrence. Everybody, of course, taking a peek at the problem. Eastbound Gardner, last check, wide open. This time, not so much. It's at a crawl towards the downtown core. Also noticing this big delay on the 401 eastbound. There's no reason for it. Had to check in with MTO crews all the way out through Dixie. It's just at an absolute crawl. You can see here it is just very slow going. Other than that, opposite end of the city, 401 west out of the Durham region, filling in through the 412. In through Scarborough, thankfully, not all that bad just yet.
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11: All right, well, several people were forced from their beds overnight after a suspicious fire in a restaurant on Eglinton Avenue West spread to the units above it.
10: And CP24's Courtney Hills is on that story this morning at the scene live with the latest details. Good morning again, Court.
16: Good morning, Nick and Jen. Yes, this is a very active investigation this morning. It is along Eglinton. You can see behind me there are Toronto firefighters and police officers involved in this one. This fire started just before 3 o'clock in the morning. That's when emergency crews were called to this restaurant. It looks like a breakfast restaurant. One alarm fire, they say it appears as though the fire started in the basement of that restaurant, kind of at the rear of the building. They were managed to put that fire out, but there's significant smoke damage and water damage inside. That's why quite a few people have been displaced. I heard from the district chief here on scene, at least three families who have been forced from their homes for now. Again, a lot of this has to do with the smoke damage in this building. I also just very briefly spoke with the landlord of this building. He confirmed the same thing. There's a couple of people who've been forced out for now. Also really stressed the important thing here is that these people are okay. Everybody is safe. There's no injuries to report, but given the investigation and again the damage inside, it's not clear when those people may be allowed to return home. In terms of the next steps in this investigation. Police are involved in this because it is considered suspicious. They're out front, but they're also at the back of the building. They actually taped off an alley that goes right to the back of this building, specifically to the restaurant. We noticed some officers walking around there earlier, just photographing the scene, gathering as much information as possible, because the question remains, who sparked this fire and why? So if we get more information, we'll certainly let you know. We also know they'll be putting the push out there for anybody who maybe saw something, heard something, surveillance video, that sort of thing can be really helpful in a case like this. Firefighters also confirmed they will be here for the entire morning. Over to you.
10: Yeah, if someone's out there setting fires, of course, they want to get them caught. CP24's Courtney Hills live for us this morning along Eglinton. Mm-hmm. Thanks, Court.
11: A constable in training with Durham Regional Police is dead, and a second constable in training is critically injured after a collision in southwestern Ontario.
10: Yeah, it involved a car and tractor trailer yesterday morning near the Ontario Police College in Aylmer, just southeast of London. The truck driver wasn't injured. Durham's police chief, Pino Herrera, says the two officers in training were traveling at the time. A statement from Herrera goes on to say, during this difficult time, our focus is on supporting the families of our constables in training, as well as their classmates, instructors, friends, and members of our service who are grieving this tragic loss. We will continue to ensure they receive the care and support they need. The collision, by the way, is under investigation by OPP.
11: Seven people were sent to the hospital after a crash in North York.
10: Two vehicles crashed on Steeles east of Jane at Murray Ross Parkway a little after 5:30 Tuesday evening. One vehicle ended up on its side and the occupants had to be freed. Paramedics say two people were taken to hospital with serious injuries while five others suffered minor injuries. And a motorcyclist is in hospital with serious injuries after a crash in Brampton. This happened near Beauvais Drive and Mississauga Road a little before 9 last night. Peel police said the vehicle and motorcycle collided, sending the motorcyclist to hospital. An investigation is ongoing.
11: Researchers at Princess Margaret Cancer Center are trying to determine if a blood test can detect tiny amounts of cancer after patients have been treated. The lead investigator says smaller studies have shown evidence that cancer DNA can show up in blood in amounts too small to be identified by CT scans. If the test is positive, patients could get additional experimental treatments to try and prevent the cancer from coming back. If the test is negative, it could show that the cancer is truly gone. The trial also aims to find out if the effectiveness of the blood blood test varies between different cancer types.
10: The operator of a GTA casino is facing a hefty fine from the province's alcohol and gaming regulator. The Alcohol and Gaming Commission of Ontario says an audit of Pickering Casino Resort found failures to report suspicious activity, including signs of potential money laundering. The AGCO also says high-risk patrons were not properly assessed or tracked, so it's issued $170,000 in penalties against Great Canadian Entertainment. The company now has 15 days to appeal the decision. Tickets for the Ontario Honda Dealers Indy at Markham go on sale today. Fans can buy single-day tickets for the inaugural event, which happens between August 14th and 16th. Organizers say there are four grandstand locations to choose from, as well as general admission passes. There are also various ticket options being offered by GO Transit, which include admission to the race and round-trip train tickets to Unionville GO. The race was moved from Toronto to Markham for the 2026 season as part of a five-year deal. So no more Roar on the lake shore.
11: No, it's Roar by the Markham Fairgrounds.
10: Exactly. Yeah, which doesn't have the same ring.
11: No, not exactly, but hopefully a great event nonetheless.
10: Roar,
11: yeah. All right, moving on to FIFA now. A stunning comeback from Argentina to eliminate Egypt from the World Cup.
15: Red shirts racing back as fast as they can.
10: This is remarkable. The reigning champion storming back from being down 2-0 with three goals in the final 15 minutes of the match, shocking the Egyptians in Atlanta.
11: And the fans went wild at a watch party at Stack Market on Bathurst when Argentina scored the go-ahead goal in the 93rd minute. Lionel Messi scored the second goal, his 18th in World Cup competition, extending his lead as the all-time leading scorer.
15: It's all over! Switzerland are going to the quarterfinal of the World Cup!
10: Now, the Swiss didn't miss there. The final FIFA World Cup match played in Canada ended in that penalty shootout between Switzerland and Colombia in Vancouver. The Swiss ultimately coming out on top, advancing to the quarterfinals, where they will now take on Argentina on Saturday. And remember, you can catch all the game action throughout the FIFA World Cup on TSN, with select games being aired on CTV and Crave.
11: Well, meantime, here at home, the Blue Jays will go for the series win this afternoon against the Giants.
12: You get something to hit. Is the ballpark going to hold it? It is gone.
10: Gone indeed. Jonathan Clase with his first homer of the season in last night's 9-3 win. That victory, by the way, snapped a three-game losing streak for the Jays. Dylan Cease gets the ball this afternoon. First pitch flying around 3:45.
11: Well, a member of the Toronto Tempo has been selected as a reserve for the upcoming WNBA All-Star Game in Chicago.
10: Marina Mabry is averaging 20-plus points per game. We say her a lot in highlight packs. She also matched the WNBA record with 53 points in one game last month. This is the first All-Star selection of her career and the first for the Tempo franchise.
11: And the Tempo will try and snap a two-game losing streak tonight as they continue a nine-game homestand.
15: Mabry with the steal. Monty Mabry, look out, way out, got it!
10: Toronto lost 89-76 to Dallas on Sunday. Tonight, they'll be taking on the Golden State Valkyries. The Tempo, 9-11 on the season, have a 5-5 record at home.
11: In the meantime, the Toronto Tempo and Coors Light are providing that frosty cold one, or proving, rather, that a frosty cold one isn't just for the boys. They've partnered to bring us the Tall Girl, the first official beer of the Tempo. The Coors Light Tall Girl is only available for a limited time, and tonight's game is your last chance to buy one.
10: Limited indeed, yeah.
11: Very cool.
10: Okay, well, here is a proposal from New York's Mayor Zoran Mamdani that is catching a lot of heat online.
11: He's urging residents to keep their ACs at 78 degrees Fahrenheit in a heat wave. That's about 25 degrees Celsius. It sparked a debate, with one side saying keeping your thermostat above that temperature is a smart energy saver, while others saying their homes would be an indoor sweat box.
10: Yeah, I mean, 25, and especially during the heat of the day,
11: that's too warm.
10: Kind of ridiculous. Mm-hmm. I get the energy side in terms of environmental concerns, yeah, and, like, you know, everything else, but you got to worry about keeping yourself cool, keeping your body cool. I mean, for your sanity, for health, for so many different reasons.
11: Totally.
10: The idea of, it's just about like those New York apartments in some cases, they're small, they're boxy, they might have one window. And if you're facing the wrong way, like, i.e., if you're facing into the sun, if you've got tons of sun exposure,
11: it can go up to way more than 25. Yeah. 25 can feel like 30.
10: Look, yeah. 23, I think, is. You know, if you have
11: okay.
10: it and you can turn it to that, that's, but I mean, I'm more of like a 22, 21 guy at home, generally speaking, but 25, that seems really, really excessive. It-

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7: Can our next challenger be Captain Cash? 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
8: Ooh, nice watch. We love watches at Oliver's.
9: It was a gift from my ex. I never liked it.
8: You need watches at Oliver's? I got you.
9: I can't believe I lost.
8: Yes! Everybody's a winner at Oliver's.
10: All right, a beautiful shot looking west from the high top CN Tower. And the sun is up, but still casting some longer shadows as it is still very early in the day. That won't last all that long. The sun arcing still pretty high across the sky, giving us long hours of daylight. And today, we're getting a southerly wind pushing in some heat and humidity to make it feel like the middle of summer, because it is kind of the middle of summer. 20 feels like 25. So a warm start to the day. Normal overnight low should be dipping down to the mid-teens or way above that. And humidity is building in as well. So keep that in mind as you plan your day. Moving forward, we're going to see the temperature climb to 30 today. Feeling like 39, so it's really gonna flow in and, you know, keep you mindful of those things to keep you safe and comfortable. Take hydration breaks. We know all about that, and just take breaks. Get into air conditioned environments. If you do find yourself getting a little overwhelmed, stay hydrated. Nothing going on active weather wise today. However, tomorrow we are gonna see this heat and humidity act as potential energy, and then we'll see some triggers in a broken line of showers and thunderstorms tomorrow afternoon. Looks like it's gonna be much more impressive over the north shore of Lake Erie, but it's not impossible for us to get some stronger storms in our vicinity as well. Friday, a couple of isolated showers possible, and then we clear out beautifully for the weekend, and humidity drops. So 30 feels like 39 today, 28 feels like the mid-30s with afternoon storms, isolated showers on Friday, clears out late in the day, Saturday and Sunday, low humidity, feeling around 30, 28 for a high, and then we start to see the heat and humidity build back in for Monday and Tuesday, chance of late-day showers on Monday, hot, hazy, and humid for Tuesday. That is your 7-day forecast. We're going to head over to Pearson now, and inside the Integrated Operations Control Center, where Airport Duty Manager Wayne Finkel is standing by. Good morning, Wayne. Beautiful but muggy day on top.
11: Yeah, definitely. Morning, Bill. So weather-wise, that light wind, no rain, great day for us. We'll watch that humidex up to 39 degrees by around 4 o'clock, so that'd be our focus point there. For those driving into Terminal 1 today, just for those on the departures level, we're going to have one of our lanes shut down, so for some construction, so drive safe there. Now, based on our maximum capacity today, we're looking at 176,000 passenger movements through Terminal 1. Terminal 3, fun fact about that, that's around the size of Barrie moving through the airport in one day. So it's going to be a busy day for us. Process times are average for both points. No big issues for that one. We are looking, we do have Metrolinx sharing with us the Union Pearson Express train from Union Station to Toronto Pearson. It's having some signal issues. So bus contingency plans are in place. So if you use that route, just check your schedule, make sure it's working okay. So I got back to you, Bill.
10: Thank you, Wayne. That's great perspective, too. The whole population of Barrie moving through the airport in one day. I know your team has it, though. So thanks very much. We're going to head over to Maytel right now for a look at some of the

0: Traffic may tell. Wow, I feel like, honey, I've shrunk the kids. give me a high. Like, can we do a high five? Oh, there. Thanks. Okay, over to you.
1: Thank you. Let's have a look now at some problems on the northbound side of the Don Valley Parkway. It's just by Lawrence. It's a crash. Only the left lane is getting by, so it is quite jammed on the northbound Don Valley Parkway from Eglinton right up towards Lawrence. So factor that into your drive time. Other than that, the DVP South also very heavy from the 401 right through to Lawrence. Of course, everybody has to slow and take a look and see what's going on. As for the Gardner eastbound in towards the downtown core, you've got some volume, but no problems at this point. A very busy drive eastbound 401 from the 403 all the way out towards the 400. It just seems to be a case of volume. The 401 westbound out of the Durham region through the 412 also heavy, and then some more volume on the 401 westbound from the 404 all the way out towards Yonge. Now let's check in with Susan Wynn over at TTC Transit Control and see how things are doing so far this morning. Good morning, Susan.
2: Good morning, Maytel. It's green lights across the board for us at the TTC. All our routes are rolling out very smoothly across the lines. 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If you're heading to the airport, we've added extra service on our 900 Airport Express and our 52A Lawrence West bus routes. And all our subway lines are running very well right now. So make sure to check our service alerts on our website for more information on this and for help planning your trip to the airport or to Union Station. Now over to you, Nick and Jen. Good morning.
3: Hey, Susan. Good morning. Thanks for that.
4: Thank you, Susan. All right. As you can see, BNN Bloomberg's Roger Peterson joining us after the break with your business news. What are we talking about, Roger?
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4: Okay, welcome back. Time for your business news, and BNN Bloomberg's Roger Peterson joins us. So, Roger, U.S. President Donald Trump shaking the boat at NATO, saying that the ceasefire with Iran no longer...
5: Yeah, a waste of time, I believe, is now what he's calling it. He said they can continue talks, but I'll make the final decision. So now things are heating up again. Shots were fired again, the U.S. launching some attacks on Iran after Iran apparently went after some ships on the Oman side of the Strait. So not just in the Iranian side, but on the Oman side. So right now we're watching U.S. futures, which have already been struggling, especially with the tech stocks. They've been taking a huge hit lately, the chips especially. They're off, and oil is starting to spike again. Now, it's still only, Brent crude's only at about 78.55 right now, is the last number I saw. So, I mean, far below what it was at the peak of it all, which was over 100. We even hit 120 at one point. But it's heating up again. We'll see what happens. This may be just one of those little bumps in the road, or it may be going in another direction. You know, really, nobody has a clue.
16: It's so unpredictable. There was so much hype and talk and enthusiasm, certainly at least from the American side, about the MOU that was signed, and the suggesting that that was going to lead to, you know, 60 days of talks and some sort of peace deal.
5: Prices were coming down, which is so important. But
16: and then here we are, basically a week and a half later, and
5: it's been flaring up. Like my conspiracy side makes me wonder if Iran. Some of these people, some of the Iranian guard that were getting taken out, this is my conspiracy theory, that maybe the Iranian government is letting the U.S. know, because those are maybe factions that are starting to push up a little too much against the government.
16: Wow.
5: That's my great big conspiracy theory. Yeah. Geopolitics at its finest. But no, who knows what's going on there? Mm-hmm. You know, and we just have to wait.
16: Yeah.
5: That's all we can say. But right now, oil prices are going up.
16: Powerless, really, to do anything. We're just going to relive it, and we have to see what happens. Meantime, interesting, UFT and Mac helping fund student and staff startups to keep them in Canada, the opposite of what that poll said yesterday about companies looking to move south of the border.
5: Mm-hmm. Well, that's the problem for so many startups. It's going to be focused, is going to be on life science startups, which traditionally actually do better than tech and some other startups. So we love talking about AI and all those things, but life sciences, they do well as well. A $40 million fund that'll be managed by Genesis Capital. And the idea is that, you know, there's students that maybe would leave or look down south for funding. Mm. This will help keep them here and look for new ideas. And it's the first time U of T and McMaster is doing this, from the Globe and Mail, this article.
16: Right.
5: First time that they've done this. They're putting up $8 million for U of T, McMaster $5 million, and the Ontario government's contributing the rest. And they hope it will just keep people here, which is so important.
16: It is.
5: We've seen it with some AI. Like we lead in research in AI. And then everybody gets to a certain point where they're like, there's nowhere to go.
1: Hmm.
5: Yeah. And so they end up looking down to the States for funding and more opportunities and less red tape, I think, is a lot of it too, right?
16: And there's more of a risk-taking philosophy south of the border. We're a little more conservative.
5: We are definitely. Yeah. I always kind of defined as we're the middle class of North America kind of thing. Like, we're just safe and solid, but we don't want to do
16: risk.
5: We don't want to take a chance.
16: We're hitting doubles.
18: I compare us to, like, if we were a clothing item, a cardigan, you know? not offensive, but also not quite necessary.
5: We're very comfortable at times when it's needed.
18: Yeah, yes. Exactly.
5: And it looks good with certain outfits.
18: It does.
5: That just digress. But we are. And we need to break out of that. Because we have some incredible minds.
16: Well,
5: up
16: the
5: here.
16: Opportunity,
5: amazing schools like
16: and the
5: U
16: research
5: of T
16: being done. Yeah. Okay.
5: Yeah.
16: Well, let's cross our fingers and hope that that is one key element to sort of keeping more business and more success in this country.
5: Indeed. Mm-hmm.
16: Right, Roger, appreciate this. Have a great Wednesday. See you
18: Thanks,
16: tomorrow.
18: Thanks, Roger.
5: We'll see you.
16: And we'll be back with your 7 o'clock headlines coming up right after this.
19: And fierce competition, the way golf was meant to be played. World number one Scottie Scheffler defends his title at the Open, July 16th to 19th, on TSN.
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0: Investigators are looking into a suspicious fire in the Bathurst and Eglinton area that forced three families from their home earlier this morning. We'll have an update from CP24's Courtney Heels.
1: And researchers at Princess Margaret Hospital working on a blood test that could determine if a patient's cancer is coming back or truly gone.
0: Canadian remaining at the Wimbledon is out. No win, but a valiant effort from Felix Auger-Aliassime following a record-setting match against Novak Djokovic at Wimbledon. Djokovic outlasted Aliassime after more than 5 hours of play to reach the semifinals.
1: Well, you know, the summer heat can do a number on your garden, and maybe some of those plants you put in the ground over the May long weekend, well, could they need an update or maybe some a little extra love and care? Well, our GM Lee will join us live this morning with some summertime gardening tips and tricks to give your oasis a bit of a mid-season refresh. It's not too late. We'll find out more with G in minutes.
0: And don't let pain keep you from gardening or enjoying other summer activities. Orthopedic surgeon Dr. Aaron Boynton joins us this half hour with easy pain prevention exercises. Hey, good morning, Toronto. Welcome to CP24 Breakfast. Thanks for joining us on this Wednesday, July the 8th. I'm Jennifer Shun.
1: I'm Nick Dixon. Yeah, I appreciate you being here. It is one of those days where we get very excited because we're going to be talking about some ribs this morning, and that is probably why Bill Coulter is already outside this morning, just taking in the aromas. Yeah, there, yeah. I've got Bill Coulter and Billy Bones. What a combination there.
2: Yeah, it's nice. A party in my parking lot, and you are invited, my friend. Ribs aplenty coming on up. And it's all in support of CP24 Chum Christmas Wish. The Rib Fest X returning to Woodbridge this weekend. And boy, the weather is going to be fantastic. So stick around for more details on that and for how you can get involved with the CP24 Chum Christmas Wish. Right now, it is very comfortable. 20 feeling like 26. Headed to a high, though, maybe not so comfortable for everyone, of 30 feeling like 39. We got a light southerly wind, loads of sunshine today. Yeah, just some fair weather clouds this afternoon. The humidity will be building, though. It'll feel like 39 at its peak, so you might want to find some ways to stay cool. If you do find yourself a little overwhelmed, stay hydrated and just enjoy. Here we are in July, and I'm loving the songs in the background, keeping me hyped for Ribfest in Woodbridge this weekend as well. I'll tell you more about that and give you your full long-range forecast coming right up.
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4: Well, just got the all clear on the northbound side of the Don Valley Parkway just by Lawrence. At one point, it was just the left lane getting by. So you can see now northbound DVP. It is still at a crawl from approaching Eglinton up through Lawrence. But once you get past that, thankfully, no issue up towards the 401. Southbound side, already busy. 401 right down towards the Lawrence stretch and in towards Winford. Eastbound on the Gardner, that slow into downtown, but no live lane issues at all. The westbound 401 out of Durham, slow through the 412. Into Scarborough. It's not all that bad. It is starting to jam up now from Warden, I guess, right through the DVP. So at least it's not backed up right through to McCowan just yet. Opposite end of the city, eastbound on the 401, that's at a crawl from the 403 out towards the 400. But again, just volume, no live lane issues to pass along.
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4: CapitalDirect.ca. Now let's see how transit is doing over at TTC Transit Control with Susan Nguyen. Good morning, Susan.
5: Good morning, Maytel. So right now we are tracking a delay on our 512 St. Clair streetcar route. There's a medical emergency over at Guns Loop, so therefore that is blocking the track. So there's no streetcar service right now between Lansdowne and Guns Loop. We'll keep customers updated on that with our service alerts on our website. But that is the only disruption that we are dealing with this at this hour. Aside from that, everywhere else is running problem-free. And if you're an Up Express customer, we hear that Up Express is down currently because of a service disruption. So we are looking for a great alternative take the TTC. We've added extra bus service to the airport. We have the 900 Airport Express. You can take from Line 2 at Kipling Station. Or if you're traveling from Line 1, head to Lawrence West Station or Lawrence Station and take the 52A Lawrence West. But be sure to check our service alerts on our website for the update on this 512 St. Clair delay and to help plan your trip to and from the airport. Over to you, Nick and Jen.
0: Okay, Susan, thank you so much for that update. Well, several people were forced from their beds overnight after a suspicious fire in a restaurant on Eglinton Avenue West spread to the units above.
1: CB24's Courtney Hills is live from that scene this morning now with the very latest on the situation. Courtney, good morning.
6: Good morning, Nick and Jen. And we're getting some more information from Toronto Police now. They confirm this is suspected arson. They also confirm some damages along this building. Some businesses were damaged as a result of this fire in this area. So we know that police and firefighters were called here at about 2:45. This was over reports of a fire and reports of an explosion. I just spoke with the district chief who tells me the fire appears to have started in the basement, kind of at the rear of this building. They also confirm it was only a one alarm fire, so they were able to put out the flames quite quickly. But there is significant smoke damage here, and that's traveled up to the units above. There's at least three units in this building where people live. Those residents were forced from their homes overnight. They're still unable to get back in. It's not clear when they might be able to. We do know that they are just staying with family and friends at this time. And, of course, a very difficult morning for them, waking up to the smoke and the emergency crews arriving on scene and now not really knowing when they will be able to return home. Because this is suspected arson, it is going to be an extensive investigation. Fire officials will have their investigators on the ground getting a sense of where the fire sparked and why. Again, we heard from the district chief, it seems to be in the basement, kind of at the rear of the building. We also heard from police, they will be on scene looking for more information and, of course, interested in surveillance video, witnesses, anything like that. We can also tell you, Nick and Jen, police are not only in the front of this building here, they're also at the back. We noticed that they taped kind of the alleyway, the access point to the back of the building off, and I noticed an officer kind of walking around, photographing the scene, getting as much information as possible. So it's likely we'll see the investigators here for the rest of the morning, and we'll certainly let you know if there's any update on when the people who live in this building will be able to return home. Over to you.
0: Okay, that is CP24's Courtney Hills joining us live along Eglinton near Bathurst. Thank you.
1: Meantime, seven people sent to hospital after a crash in North York.
0: The two-vehicle crash on Steeles east of Jane at Murray Ross Parkway happened just after 5:30 p.m. yesterday. One vehicle ended up on its side, and the occupants had to be freed. Paramedics say two people were taken to hospital with serious injuries, and five others suffered minor ones. Researchers at Princess Margaret Cancer Center are trying to determine if a blood test can detect tiny amounts of cancer after patients have been treated. The lead investigator says smaller studies have shown evidence that cancer DNA can show up in blood in amounts too small to be identified by CT scans. If the test is positive, patients could get additional experimental treatments to try and prevent the cancer from returning. If the test is negative, it could show that the cancer is truly gone. The trial also aims to find out if the effectiveness of the blood test varies between different cancer types.
1: Well, tickets for the Ontario Honda Dealers Indy at Markham go on sale today. Fans can purchase single-day tickets for the inaugural event happening between August 14th and 16th. Organizers say there are four grandstand locations to choose from, as well as general admission passes. There are also various ticket options being offered by GO Transit, which include admission to the race and round-trip tickets to Unionville GO. The race was moved from Toronto to Markham for the 2026 season as part of a five-year deal.
0: Well, Ford is showing off a new security feature it hopes will help protect drivers against car thieves.
7: How does this change what I was able to do?
8: When vehicle start inhibit is on, that clone key is not going to work on that vehicle.
0: The company says its start inhibit feature will be a game changer against the most common strategy, a clone key that can start a stolen vehicle. The system is being rolled out on several newer models where an app on your phone allows you to lock people out of your car. Once in the start inhibit mode, the car won't turn on for anyone. But if you have the app, the phone can give you a code like how many people log onto their bank accounts. According to a recent Equité report, $900 million in cars were stolen last year.
1: And you see John Woodward there saying, how is this different from what I did? Because John Woodward's W5 reporting in part led to that development of that technology through Ford,
0: because
1: they're trying to thwart the thieves. So that's why John was on that story yesterday as well. So it's really interesting. Car theft, a couple of years ago, that seemed to be the stories we talked about all the time. It's definitely gone down, but it's still a major, major issue, especially in and around the GTA. Let's talk some tennis now. Tough loss for Montreal's Felix Auger-Aliassime at the quarterfinals at Wimbledon.
9: And there it is.
0: Yeah, Oje Aliassime falling in a fifth set tiebreaker to seven-time Wimbledon champion Novak Djokovic. The match went on for 5 hours and 15 minutes, is the longest quarterfinal in Wimbledon history. The 39-year-old Djokovic will play a semifinal against defending champion Jannik Sinner as he continues to chase a record 25th Grand Slam.
1: Wow. I mean, he's just incredible how he continues to just do it at 39 years old. Meantime, let's talk about this. The May long weekend is when many people go all out, get their plant shopping done and spruce up and plant their gardens. But planting can actually go throughout the entire growing season.
0: Mm-hmm. Gian Lee joins us this morning with some tips to give your gardens a nice midsummer refresh. You've got the hat on, which is always smart, G, the sun protection. I don't have a green thumb. How about you?
9: I have a black thumb. It's not even close to green, but I'm making my way up to possibly brown and hopefully green. But this is something I didn't know. Everyone thinks that the gardening season ends after the May long weekend. No, you can do it all summer long, and it's a great time to think of something like that. So we brought in Chris from Terra to walk us through this and do a little mini transformation at this property. Hi, Chris.
10: Hi.
9: How are you?
10: I'm really great.
9: So summer gardening. This is doable. It's possible.
10: Totally doable and possible, and even an advantage. Like you mentioned, there's lots of great deals going on, so it's a perfect time to reimagine your landscape, and yeah, you can keep planting all summer.
9: And you don't have to, so let's talk about the deals. There's sales going on right now, so it's a great time to save a little bit.
10: Absolutely.
9: But then to refresh the garden.
10: Exactly.
9: Well, one of the things we talk a lot about, boxwoods.
10: Yeah, boxwood's number one on the list of things we're getting questions about.
9: Yeah.
10: So people have been affected by the boxwood moth, and in some cases, our boxwoods have been decimated or are on the decline.
9: And that's what we see here, right?
10: That's what we see here. We've had some problems with the boxwood here. You can treat boxwood moth and keep using preventative measures to save your boxwoods, but in a condition like this where they're mostly gone, we're going to remove them and replace them with something that's going to be more resilient in the landscape.
9: So what's a good alternative?
10: So I spoke with the homeowner at length about what the goals were here. So they wanted something that was evergreen, something that's going to provide all four seasons of interest. So I had some great options here. We've got a cedar called Mr. Bowling Ball.
9: This one
10: stays nice and compact and small. It goes to ultimately 2 feet by 2 feet, and with that nice evergreen look. Then we've got a juniper that was a good option. This is a juniper called Blue Star that gives you this really bright color. Again, stays nice and compact, low growing. So that was a good option too. Ultimately, we decided to go with the best look-alike as a boxwood. So this is a variety of holly called Inkberry Gem Box. So again, nice and compact, ultimately 2 to 3 feet tall and wide, but just like boxwood, it takes really well to shearing and shaping. So they ultimately want this to be sort of a hedge, and I think this grown together ultimately will be a really good option.
9: Now, I know that with the inkberry, sometimes it produces berries and it can get messy.
10: Yeah, just like any holly, you need a male and a female plant to produce berries. So this one, we've actually got just the female plants. So it'll flower, but it won't produce berries.
9: So it's a girl party.
10: It's a girl party.
9: Yay!
10: In this garden. Yeah, that's
9: and
10: right.
9: And that way you don't have to worry about the berries if you don't want them. If you want them, great.
10: If you want them, you plant a male that will pollinate the females, and then they'll produce berries.
9: Okay. Mm-hmm. And so what's we're going to do the mini transformation. What are we going to do here? Yank these out, put these in.
10: That's right. So we're going to yank out the boxwoods. Yeah. We're going to amend the soil a little bit, which is a key part of summer planting. We want to make sure that we've got a good soil mix, and it'll allow the plants to get established faster and to thrive, and we'll replace it with the box, the holly.
9: Okay, so stay tuned for our next segment. You're going to see the mini transformation for that, and we're going to space it out and also add a little bit of color to the space too, right?
10: That's right. We need to allow room for it to grow, and while we're waiting for things to grow, filling in with annual color is a great way to make it look fabulous in the meantime.
9: Okay, stay tuned for that mini transformation in our next segment. We're going to take a break here on CP24 Breakfast. More to come.
11: I lost someone really close to me from cancer. If we had something like this, we would have caught it a lot sooner and maybe had a different outcome. The only real way to check that out is with the whole body MRI. Receiving my results was the best feeling in the world. Finding out that nothing was seriously wrong. What more could you ask for?
12: Detect early stage cancers and over 500 other diseases with zero radiation. Peace of mind is just a scan away.
13: First day in Fiji and I lose my Old Spice Fiji? And it was so gentle on my skin, too.
14: Son, that's mine. Give it here.
9: Bye-bye.
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2: All right, a beautiful shot looking out over the water. Maybe this is where you want to find yourself on a day like this, or thinking about Ribfest on the weekend. But being down by the waterfront when we've got a really warm and humid push of air working its way in. You know, we have the privilege of being on this beautiful Great Lake, Lake Ontario. The waters of Lake Ontario never really warm up too much. So you always get a little bit of refreshment right along the lakeshore. And certainly if you step or swim in the waters, you will feel that refreshingness. That's not a word. You'll feel refreshed by heading in the waters and then back out. The body good at regulating temperature in a dry environment. Today, not so much. Got the humidity building in, and that's going to make it a little overbearing. However, we are going to see for your long-range forecast a few changes, especially as it comes to the weekend. That's really good news for RibFest X, but we'll get to that in a second. 30 today, feeling like 39 with just a few fair weather clouds creeping in this afternoon. Tough one to sleep without AC. I think tonight, 20, feeling like the upper 20s. 28 tomorrow, and this is really the only pocket of unsettled weather for this work week will be tomorrow afternoon. We got all this heat and humidity working as potential energy. It's like the powder keg. You just need a match. And we got a few triggers tomorrow afternoon. It's going to be a broken line of showers and thunderstorms in the afternoon and early evening. So not everyone's going to see it nor have the same intensity. A few isolated showers on Friday, but generally we're looking at a clearing trend and the humidity drops significantly on Saturday and Sunday, 28 both days, but feeling around 30. So it's going to be comfortable. It's going to be bright. It's going to be beautiful. And again, I'll tell you why that's especially important, why we're here in the parking lot today in just a moment. 30 degrees on Monday with the risk of a few late day showers. And then Tuesday, 32, feeling close to 40. All right, check out this grill. RibFest X. Oh, it's coming to Woodbridge this weekend. But right now we've got it in our parking lot. And look at the grill. It is fired up, lathered with sauces, a little smoke there. All right, I'm here with our favorite guy when he comes. This is Ricky Ribs. Rick Brooks of RibFest X, founder, creator, president, guru, everything. You bring people a lot of joy when they come. And you've been doing this. How have the weekends been going so far as you've done the tour?
8: We've had some great weekends, some weather challenges with some winds.
2: I apologize on behalf of all
8: people. That's okay, but that wind brings the smell to all the cities across Ontario. I was smelling the ribs on the 401, you know, as we were approaching CP24.
2: Follow your nose, it always
8: follow
2: knows.
8: Follow the nose, yeah. It knows.
2: Yeah. But this weekend, I've got a treat for you because, you know, a bit of cloud, maybe an isolated shower Friday, but then, boy, the humidity drops, the sun shines out, warm.
8: No
2: this
8: wind,
2: is, this is
8: little
2: the,
8: wind.
2: You should be paying me for this forecast, and you are in ribs, so
8: we will,
2: I'm good with this. All right, so let's talk about what people can experience when they come down this weekend, because you got incredible programming.
8: Oh, you know, RibFest X is all about that leveled up experience. Not only are you going to get championship award-winning barbecue, but the music that we're bringing this weekend is unbelievable. The children activities, RibFest X is all about bringing friends and family together, and they are going to come together and rejoice with barbecue this weekend.
2: I love that. And who do we have here today? World famous Billy Bones. Oh, we've had Billy Bones here before.
8: We love Billy Bones.
2: Yeah, with the Ribbers, been doing it for 17 years. I was just chatting with him. And when you got that kind of mad skills, I hate having to wait to put these things in my mouth. But the other important thing about this is your partnership with the CP24 Chum Christmas Wish, giving kids a Christmas. So how does that work in conjunction with RibFest X?
8: We're so happy. This is our second year working and partnering with CP24 Chum Christmas Wish. You know, the joy of bringing ribs to a town doesn't compare to the joy of bringing toys to children who need it. And when Melody and I got together, this was just a match made in heaven. Ribs and toys and giving. And we're so happy, and we're collecting a lot of toys already this year. You know, we have a toy tower that we're building here, and we can't wait to show it off.
2: And so all you have to do is bring in an unwrapped new toy for a youth, and that gets you free entrance.
8: Free entry for a family of four.
2: So how do you navigate this thing? I mean, I've been to RibFest, but maybe someone who's never been, they're like, this looks wild, I gotta go. What's the best way to work your way through a RibFest X event?
8: Well, you gotta come check out the grounds. You're gonna walk past that smell and all the rib teams. You're gonna wanna taste the sauce from everybody, because sauce is boss.
2: Sauce is boss.
8: And then you're gonna get into that lineup, and if you're with a few people, spread it out. Get into a few different lines, grab a bunch of food, get to that beautiful picnic table, and then just have the feast that you've been waiting for.
2: And it's a party atmosphere, right? You got DJs, you got lighting, you've got, as you mentioned, your K-pop, like that's gotta have been such a draw.
8: The K-pop idols have been a huge hit. Even though they're a tribute band, they have all this fan stardom. The music, the look, the children's faces when they get up close and personal, it's an amazing show. We're so happy to add it to our music programming.
2: And the best way to make room for more ribs is to burn off the calories from dancing to your amazing programming.
8: Do a little dancing.
2: And it's not hard not to be happy just hearing those beats in the background with the DJ we have in the parking lot.
8: Yeah.
2: And are you your private DJ, a secret DJ?
8: No, but I like my feet move. My feet like to move.
2: And that's why I'm like, for a guy who runs the most successful, in my opinion, RibFest experience, RibFest X, how do you stay so fit? And I'm like, it's the dancing of RibFest X, right?
8: It is, yeah. You know, you keep moving. If you don't move, you don't lose, right? So
2: you don't. We're going to hear performances here in our parking lot this morning. We're going to be eating ribs. We're probably going to be having some kind of champion breakfast, because I've lost too many times to Nick. And we're going to be talking to Melody as well, the executive director of the CP24 Chum Christmas Wish, on how you can get involved. But thewish.ca is where you want to go for more information and find yourself in Woodbridge for the best ribs you will ever have and the best party. All right, Ricky Ribs.
8: Let's go.
2: We'll be back with more from the parking lot, which has transformed into RibFest XXXXX. All right, we'll be right back.
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0: Living with pain can sometimes feel endless, but our next guest says it is possible to move freely without pain for the rest of your life. Dr. Aaron Boynton is one of North America's leading orthopedic surgeons and a former doctor for the Toronto Blue Jays.
1: And she's got a new book out on how to eliminate pain, heal your injuries, and keep moving forever. Dr. Aaron Boynton, good to meet you this morning. Thanks for being here on Breakfast.
2: Thanks so much.
1: I've got to tell you, your book gives me a lot of hope because I do deal with a lot of pain just day to day from all sort of sports activities, et cetera, throughout my life. And I've always felt like I don't think I'm ever going to actually feel good or better or walk pain free. But from what I've read of your book so far, and especially as a surgeon, I don't necessarily have to go under the knife to feel better and to live better.
2: This is true. I think this is one of the things that I learned over my career. I had a very long waiting list for surgery. Mm-hmm. And while people were waiting for 2 years, they're like, what the heck am I going to mm-hmm. do? So what I suggested is that they changed how they move. So don't stop moving, but mm-hmm. change how you're loading your body. And about 75% of people got better. And they said, thanks, doc. I don't even want to have an operation.
1: You talked yourself out of a job.
2: This is it. I was trying to put myself out of business. And I then started to reframe the way I looked at pain. Mm-hmm. Instead of it as the enemy, it's your body's voice.
3: Yeah.
2: It's telling you that something's out of balance.
4: Right.
2: And so if you listen to it and you understand what it's telling you, and that's what I try to teach in the book, you can change how you're moving. So it's not stop moving, but move better and move with a little more balance.
4: Mm-hmm. Okay, very interesting stuff. You talk about moving. I know some people that are now getting older, aka my father. He's been a ballroom Latin dancer his whole life, and this kind of surprised me. He has frozen shoulder on both shoulders, and now he has carpal tunnel syndrome in both hands. And I'm like, how could a man like him who's been moving his whole life develop these things with old age? So when we talk about chronic pain, pain that isn't from, let's say, a specific injury, but just getting older, arthritis, things, kind of osteoporosis. What can people like that do to manage their pain while they're waiting for treatment?
2: Again, it's getting to very basics, activating the deep core muscles so that you can make sure that you're balancing your body. What happens over our lifetime is that we compensate. We develop imbalances. If you imagine you're driving your car with your wheels slightly out of alignment, you can get a hole in the tire. And you can focus on that hole in the tire, replace the tire, patch it. But if you don't realign the wheels, the problem's going to come back. So if we focus on the painful area, the carpal tunnel, the frozen shoulder, the sore knee, the arthritic joint, and we don't change how that the body is lined up so that we change the load on that part of the body, the pain persists.
4: Makes sense.
1: Yeah. Can you give us a couple of examples, perhaps on camera, that can sort of demonstrate what kind of exercises we could do, maybe for, you know, either neck or low back type thing, perhaps?
2: Sure. Yeah. Okay, so a very common one for low back, there's a muscle called the psoas that goes to sleep. It's deep inside along our spine. So if you just sit, the chair's a little high for you, but if you sit with your feet flat, opposite hand to opposite knee, and you kind of slouch forward. And this can be how you're sitting at your computer every day.
1: Okay.
2: So you're slouching. Now you're going to take a breath in and push into your hand with your knee and sit up straight. And as you do this, you're actually activating the psoas, which stabilizes your spine.
4: I feel it in the
2: and
4: core.
2: Your hip. And then you relax and breathe out. And then you can do the other side. So push into your hand, breathe in as you sit up straight. Lift your foot up off the floor if you can. And then relax back.
1: Boy, taking your foot off the floor,
4: Interesting, okay. Yeah.
2: And so when you're sitting at your desk throughout the day, you can take a couple of minutes and do this. You can do it before you get out into the garden, go golfing, whatever activity you want to do.
1: And about that, you know, Jen talks about her father, you know, in 80-ish, we're pushing 80, right?
4: Yeah.
1: Are you saying that you can sort of do these exercises and you don't necessarily have to be in peak physical condition to sort of try to get yourself back to it? You don't have to, you know, really be like a gym rat necessarily to sort of do all these kind of things?
2: You don't actually have to get all hot and sweaty and crazy. It's learning actually to connect to your body. So it's learning to find that deep muscle in your spine, in your shoulders. And we go through them all in the book. So that you can rebalance the body, realign your wheels so that you can keep moving. And it's never too late. That's the beauty of our body. It can heal. So unlike a car, the car can't, but our bodies can. No. So it's never too late.
1: That's a great message.
4: Jinx on you. Yeah, it is a great message. Because sometimes we think, oh, there's no hope. I'm too old. It's broken. I can't fix it. But the body can heal.
2: It can. And by turning on these little muscles, you can actually prevent yourself at least from getting worse.
3: Mm-hmm. Yeah.
2: So there's a lot of positive things. My experience is people feel better, and that's what motivates me to.
1: That's what we want, yeah. And then I can tell you the diagrams in the book, the pictures, the demonstrations, the stretches are very helpful. So it's worth picking up. Dr. Boynton, good luck with this. Thanks for the help you're offering, not only to us, but to everybody out there who will pick up your book. Thanks for doing this.
2: Well, thank you.
4: Nice to meet you. Thanks for having me. Thanks so much, doctor.
1: And we are back with your 7:30 headlines coming up.

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20: Investigators are looking into a suspicious fire in the Bathurst and Eglinton neighborhood, forcing 3 families from their homes early this morning.
21: More than 1,000 public sector workers are expected to rally in downtown Toronto today. 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
22: Everybody has problems.
20: 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And PJ Phil's Last Stand is a new podcast hosted by former YTV program jockey PJ Fresh Phil. 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
21: And the summer heat can really do a number on your garden and maybe some of those plants you put in the ground on the May-long weekend. Maybe they need an update. Gian Lee will join us live this half hour with some summertime gardening tips and tricks to give your oasis a mid-season refresh.
20: All right, sounds good. This is CB24 Breakfast, Wednesday morning, July 8th. Thanks for joining us. I'm Nick Dixon.
21: And I'm Jennifer Shung. Hope you're having a great start to your hump day, already the middle of the week. Let's take you outside to Bill, soaking up the aroma of ribs. But first up, this live shot from Chopper 24, giving us this beautiful view of our city. It is blue, it is clear, and it is warm already. 21 feeling like 27. Bill is out there at our parking lot with the Rib Fest guys, soaking up the sense of all things safe. This morning. A great time for a barbecue, Bill.
23: A superstar singer over there co-wrote the Olé Olé song and has a real hit on Z103 right now. Mm. We're are looking at a real party atmosphere. Let's out here that, for Rib X, cup. And of course, to help give kids a Christmas with the CB24 Chum Christmas Wish. So we're going to be here all morning telling you how you can get involved and have a good time. Yeah. But right now, let me get you off to work on time and in comfort. It's starting to really cook here, and I'm not just talking about the grill. 21 feeling like 27 with the sun coming up, higher arc angle in the sky, more focused rays. So, boy, you're starting to feel that heat and humidity build in. 30 feeling like 39 at its peak today, but it will be stable. It will be dry.
24: Tobacco.
23: It won't be so comfortable, though. If you don't like the heat and humidity, you're going to want to find ways to stay
24: Last
23: cool,
24: week
23: take
24: we
23: breaks,
24: won both,
23: stay hydrated.
24: Alberta.
23: And we're going to have to deal with this through to Friday, and then everything breaks for the weekend. A little bit of active
24: BC,
23: weather tomorrow
24: Alberta,
23: afternoon. Maybe a nice lady shower on Friday, then the humidity drops.
24: We've also
23: and
24: won
23: skies
24: Toronto
23: turn
24: last
23: beautiful
24: week.
23: For Saturday and Sunday. Good news for Rib Fest X in Woodbridge this weekend. We'll have more from the parking lot coming up.
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21: Well, it certainly is a busy drive already out there on all the major routes, especially on the Don Valley Parkway. Heading southbound, first off, it is just typically slow. Right down towards the Winford stretch, the northbound side, still seeing some volume from Eglinton up through Lawrence because of much earlier problems, but thankfully they've cleared. The southbound Don Valley Parkway continues heavy down through Don Mills, also picking up down towards Bloor. The Gardner East now, that is crawling into the downtown core. We also have a lot of volume on the 401 eastbound. It's pretty jammed up anywhere from south of Pearson right through the 400. The westbound 401, that's at a crawl now from Kennedy all the way through the Don Valley Parkway. It's busy in towards the middle of the city right through Young, but we're not dealing with any live lane issues right now.
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21: CapitalDirect.ca. Hopefully transit is doing okay this morning. Let's check in with Susan Wynn over at TTC Transit Control. Good morning, Susan.
0: Good morning, Maytel. Service is doing better than okay this morning. We're in fantastic shape. We're not seeing any delays on any of our subway, LRT, or surface routes. So if you're heading out to take transit this morning, you can expect an easy commute. 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Or if you're traveling online one, you can head to Lawrence or Lawrence West Station and take our 52A Lawrence West bus there. And if you usually rely on the Up Express to head into the downtown core, if you're at Bloor GO Station, you can hop on our subway at Dundas West Station. Or from Mount Dennis, you can take our Line 5 Eglinton LRT. And last but not least, Weston GO Station, that's only steps away from our 52 Lawrence West bus. So lots of great alternatives for you. We're ready to welcome those extra riders. That's the latest from us. Over to you, Nick and Jen.
1: Okay, thank you for that, Susan. Appreciate that update. Meantime, several people were forced from their beds overnight after a suspicious fire at a restaurant on Eglinton Avenue West spread to the unit above it.
21: CP24's Courtney Hills joins us live from the scene with the very latest on this. Courtney, it doesn't appear that the roads are shut down, but emergency crews, police, are they still there?
2: They are, and they will be here for much of the day. We know both police and firefighters are on the scene right now. They're investigating because they say this is considered an arson investigation. So we'll step out of the way and give you a quick live look at the scene. Fire trucks again on scene along with the police. So we know they were called here just before 3 in the morning over reports of both a fire and an explosion, saying they rushed in. I talked to the district chief when I arrived here. He said that they believe the fire was in the basement, kind of at the rear of this building. It's a restaurant, guys. It seems like it's a breakfast and lunch place. And again, it seems as though the fire started in the basement. It was only a one alarm fire, so they were able to get control of the flames quite quickly, but there's a lot of smoke damage. That smoke kind of pushing toward the top to where there are several units where people live. We heard from emergency crews on the ground that at least three families, so three different units, evacuated as a result of the smoke damage. No injuries, though. That's the good news. I also spoke with the landlord of this building. That was the first thing he said. He's just grateful nobody was injured and is, of course, interested in the investigation, what happened here and why. So we are waiting for an update from fire officials and police. Nothing on that just yet. But again, I can tell you this is a very active investigation. And it's not only in the front here, Nick and Jen, it's also at the back of the building. There's an alley that leads to the back of the restaurant. And I notice officers, they've taped off that area and they're also, you know, photographing the scene and gathering as much evidence as possible. Over to you.
21: Okay, CP24's Courtney Hills joining us live along Eglinton Avenue West near Bathurst. Thank you.
1: Meantime, more than 1,000 public sector workers are expected to rally in downtown Toronto today.
21: Community health and social services workers from across Ontario have been on strike since May 25th and have held previous protests downtown. Today, they're set to rally near the CN Tower at 11:30 this morning and march to an unspecified government location. The Ontario Public Service Employees Union says they want more funding from the province for their services and wages that were capped at increases of 1% under Bill 124, which was later found to be unconstitutional.
1: Tickets for the Ontario Honda Dealers Indy and Markham are going on sale today.
21: Fans can purchase single-day tickets for the inaugural event happening between August 14th and the 16th. Organizers say there are 4 grandstand locations to choose from, as well as general admission passes. There are also various ticket options being offered by GO Transit, which include admission to the race and round-trip train tickets to Unionville GO Station. The race was moved from Toronto to Markham for the 2026 season as part of a 5-year deal.
1: Well, the May long weekend is when many people typically go all out and get their planting done and spruce up their gardens, but it can really, it turns out, go throughout the entire growing season.
21: GM Lee joins us live this morning with some tips to give your gardens a nice midsummer refresh. It's never too late. You just got to be smart about it. G, I'm very curious to learn some of these tips, what you can and can't do this time of year.
3: Yeah, so with the summer months, don't be afraid to garden. It's actually a great time for many reasons. One, a lot of the plants are on sale right now, so you do save quite a bit. And then secondly, you avoid the crowds in spring, and you come here in the summertime. Tara Vaughn joins us now. This is Chris from Tara Vaughn. Hi.
4: Hi.
3: Okay, it's gardening is relaxing, but when you're trying to do it for TV, it becomes a little stressful.
4: Go, go, go.
3: But we're gonna do it, and we've got our guys here helping us out.
4: Yeah, we've got Kyle and Adrian from the Tara Vaughn team. So thanks you guys for coming out. And we're planting is underway. We've got our holly in to replace the boxwood that we showed in segment one, and now we're starting to pop in some annuals for color.
3: Okay, and so we've got a couple of choices here. Tell me a little bit about these annuals.
4: Well, we knew from the homeowner that this is a very sunny spot, so we want to make sure first and foremost to choose annuals that are going to thrive in full sun. So some of the most popular options are petunia or geranium.
3: Okay.
4: And given the choice, they already had geranium in their planter, so we're going to go with the geranium in a nice hot pink, which is it's going to be visually striking from the street.
3: And you said the annuals are there for a reason. Why?
4: Yeah, so when it's tempting when you're planting something new to smush it all together, but it's important when we're planting to read label information and to know ultimately how big the plants are going to get and give them space to grow. So in this case with our holly, they're ultimately going to be 2 to 3 feet tall and wide, and we want them to kind of grow together. So we want to leave space for that to happen, but in the meantime, we don't want it to look sparse.
3: Okay.
4: So we've got the annuals will fill in those spaces, provide color, and make it look finished while we're waiting for that full maturity.
3: Okay, and then of course they've got soil and eventually mulch, and that's really important, right?
4: Absolutely. So we're amending the soil. This is sort of a sandy soil here, which is excellent for drainage, but in the summer months it means it can get dry pretty quickly. So we've added a triple mix which has compost in it. It's going to improve the soil texture and help hold on to moisture more in between waterings. And then having a layer of mulch on top will again help seal in that moisture and help protect the roots from the heat of the sun.
3: And last question, quickly, because it is July and this is going into August, how often do we need to water?
4: A newly established garden when we're planting in summer should be watered every day for the first week. We want those roots to stay nice and consistently moist, and then we sort of slowly reduce watering to every few days. Ultimately, by week three, we're watering about once a week, nice and deeply, and allowing the soil surface to dry between waterings.
3: Okay, all really good tips. So you can see the transformation happening in our next segment. You'll see this area completely done, and we'll also show another area and give more gardening tips in the summer. Who knew? We're going to take a break here on CP24 Breakfast. More to come.
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2: Begin!
3: Ooh, nice watch. 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
2: Yes!
3: Everybody's a winner at Oliver's.
4: Oh, yeah!
5: Closed captioning of this CP24 program is brought to you by Diamond and Diamond Lawyers, Canada's largest personal injury law firm with over $1 billion in total settlements.
6: Oh, man, tell me it's July without telling me it's July. It is steamy out here in the parking lot. The asphalt really good at retaining some of that heat and just bouncing it back right into your face. But we are showing you pictures of Topper 24 of the waterfront. And boy, that would be a nice place to be on a day like this. You dip your toes in the water, cool off a little bit with our refreshing lake breeze. A southerly wind, albeit light, does offer a little bit of refreshment because the waters of Lake Ontario, they really never get that warm. You get sometimes the high, Fahrenheit, high 70s, low 80s, or we get up into the low 20s if we're lucky, which is pleasant enough, I guess, to swim, but it will definitely cool you down. We're getting up to a high of 30 today, feeling like 39, so get ready for it. We do get less humid though for the weekend, and the reason why we're talking about the weekend is because Ribfest X is coming to Woodbridge, and Ricky Ribs, our man of the hour, we're gonna put your money where your mouth is because this is all about the ribs. I know it's a great opportunity to get involved with the Wish, the CP24 Chum Christmas Wish, the Wish for more info on that. But tell me why your RibFest beats all the others.
7: 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As soon as you come like miles away and driving, you're going to get that smell in the air. 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But as soon as you come into RibFest X, you're going to get that full experience. 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
6: And you managed to sign off some of the most award-winning and top-tier talent on the grill. How do you manage to do that? Just reputation, I guess, over the years?
7: A lot of the rib teams, they want to come to RibFest X because of our organization, how well we're organized and how we produce the show. I mean, this team here, they won over 500 awards. They're no joke. Like, these guys are one of the best in the business, for sure.
6: Yeah, and not surprisingly, it's drawn Nick Dixon out to try to reclaim his title. But we're not doing a rib-eating contest this year. What I'm going to do is head behind the grill, though, and talk to a pitmaster. This is our good friend, Andrew Reinhardt.
8: Hey, good.
6: So, Billy Bones, you said this has been going around decades, like 50 years?
8: Yeah, this is our 50-year anniversary. We've been in Canada for 27 years now, originally out of the U.S. And, we love it up here, and we're so glad to be here.
6: You must have seen a lot of stories, learned a lot over the years as well.
8: Oh, we definitely have.
6: Take me through what's on the grill here and what people need to try.
8: Something that separates Billy Bones from other teams. We use a real open fire grill. Not all teams use that, so that's something that makes us different. We use post oak out of Texas. Mm. We also have pork ribs. We do homemade sausage. Other teams don't do homemade sausage, so a homemade sausage. We also offer a beef chuck option, as well as a full rack beef option. We're also the only team that does that.
6: Wow.
8: The last 3 weeks, we've won every show we've been across the country. So we're having a great year, and give it up for RibFest X for putting on a great show.
6: Absolutely. We always do, and we always eat our way through it. tell me, though, when you start the season, or when you're preparing for it, and these are competitions, do you tweak? What do you think goes into making an award-winning either sauce or barbecue?
8: I mean, to be honest, it all depends on the judging panel. I mean, I find the more male-dominant judging panel, we tend to go spicier. Men tend to like spice more than women. So we have a lot of techniques that we use, and we're one of the most winning teams in the country, and we're the only national team.
6: Congratulations.
8: Yeah.
6: Our bellies are only so big, so if you were coming, how would you recommend people approach? Do they get a little bit of everything, or figure out what they like best?
8: Smoke here, but
6: that's okay. I'm going to smell good. No worries.
8: Yeah, I mean, definitely try our sampler, a bit of everything. I would say that's the number one thing to try, and
6: All right, go for the sampler. Andrew, thank you very much.
8: Thank you so much for having us.
6: Yeah, people are going to want to sample me the way I'm going to smell from this smoke. I'm going to come back around. It's going to be a beautiful weekend. Thank you for all the boys.

0: Is on the grill. Big shout out to the team at Billy Bones. We're going to be here all morning and we're going to remind you of the wish.ca, Nick and Jen. Well, Nick's already out here. I don't guess Jen's in the studio. Jen, we're going to send it back to you. I smell like Billy Bones. I like it. Oh!
1: We got that recipe that can't be beat.
2: What?
1: We got that sweet. We got that heat. We got that recipe that can't be beat.
2: What?
1: We got that sweet.
3: Everybody has boxes in the basement. Well, this segment's called What's in the Box? What's in the box? What's in the box? Brad Pitt. Because everybody has boxes in their basement. And what's in the box? Well, if you want to see what's in my box, you need to tune in. Hey.
4: Okay, in my box, very the mysterious. BJ Phil card. He's been face that older millennials tuned into day in and day out. You see him, the one and only PJ Freshfield, one of the program jockeys for YTV's iconic lineup of children's shows. Well, he's back, and this time with a podcast. We're going to talk about it. PJ Phil's Last Stand. Joining us now are PJ, or I should say Phil Guerrero, and also Atul Rao, who is behind the incredible, unique, original, somewhat disgusting looking snit
3: purple, this is him,
4: bubblegum television creature. Guys, it's so great to have you with us this morning. I look at you and it's like, whoa.
3: Throwback.
4: Time warp. This is the PJ Phil. I grew up watching you, PJ Phil, on YTV every day after school. I don't even know how many episodes I watched, but I gravitated with you because, you know, we talk about representation. Like, a lot of people are like, oh, wokey, schmokey, blah, blah, blah. But it's important to an Asian kid that only has, like, The Simpsons because you're told that you're yellow. Seeing a PJ Phil look like you was so important to me. So I'm so curious, you know, being one of the first Asian faces in TV in Canada, like, what do other people tell you when they see you today?
3: Same thing, the representation, but honestly, we didn't think about it back then.
4: No, right?
3: And YTV was really forward thinking.
5: Yeah.
3: And that wasn't just me.
5: Yeah.
3: There was an Indian person and
5: there's Ashna.
3: Ashna, African Americans,
5: yes.
3: Chandra Galasso, and a blonde and a brunette. And do you know what I mean?
4: Yeah.
3: And I think they did it because it was the right thing to do.
5: Yeah, absolutely. And it accurately represented the audience
3: yes,
5: in a lot of ways.
3: Absolutely.
5: That's the other thing. Yeah.
3: Right.
4: For sure. So now you're back with a podcast called PJ Phil's Last Stand.
3: Yeah. Because we're old now.
4: Episode four is out with you. We'll talk about it soon. But you bring on Rick Campanelli for the first episode. He's a longtime friend of yours.
3: Yeah.
4: And you say that this podcast, this show, is really for not the young whatever.
3: It's for you guys now.
4: Yeah.
3: And one thing sticks in my mind. It was told to me a couple of times. They've said, like, you're as cool to me now as you were to me back then.
4: Mm-hmm.
3: So this show is really for you guys now.
4: Yeah.
3: You know what I mean? And we really hooked our hooks into everybody, I think. Like, people feel great when they, you know, remember us. And
5: absolutely. It's followed us around for the last 30 years.
3: It's not going away.
5: Phil, even you hosted at Mohawk College for me at once.
3: Yeah,
5: I did. As a favor.
3: Because he was a teacher at Mohawk. Like, and that's what the podcast is about. Like, everyone's pivot, you know.
4: Mm-hmm.
3: Rick had a lean time, so did I, and we talk about that.
4: Mm-hmm.
3: And it's about the behind-the-scenes stuff, too.
4: Yeah, and what was so special about the 90s. And Atul, you created SNIT. What was the, you know, kind of, what was going on in your head? Because it kind of seems very, I don't know, it just kind of seems beyond its time.
5: It was, and it still is. I mean, I, you know, if I show it to an executive now, they go, whoa, what was that?
4: Right.
5: And I first of all, it was designed by a genius named Nicholas Kadima, who was this wild, brilliant designer.
3: Yeah,
5: and
3: that zone that you saw with the eyeball, the one you remember, that was definitely, you see that look? That's when the zone really became itself. Like, it got character, you know. It was the best time. Oh, look how young I was.
5: Oh, yeah. Look how young I was. Yeah, look at me. I was
4: I'd say you got a glow up, Atul.
5: Yeah, that's it.
4: You certainly do. So very quickly, I wish we had more time to talk about. What can you preview in the episode featuring Atul?
3: Oh God, it's just think about honestly, just two friends getting back together again and having laughs.
5: Big laughs.
3: Yeah, yeah, and more guests coming. My friend Danny Smith's coming on soon, and he was with It's Alive and Big Wolf on Campus. He was in a band called City Drive, and there's a discovery there when we get together.

0: live this half hour with more summertime gardening tips and tricks to give your oasis and yards a bit of a mid-season refresh.
1: Good morning. It is Wednesday, July the 8th. Welcome to CP24 Breakfast. Thanks so much for joining us. I'm Jennifer Chung.
0: I'm Nick Dixon. Appreciate you being here as well. And it was interesting in that shot there of the gardening going on with G, those workers going in the shade, that is the place to be, because I was just out in the sun at the rib area where Bill is this morning. And it is warm out there, Bill, in a suit, tie, and shirt done all the way up. I'm feeling the heat. Definitely much stickier than when I left out there.
2: Yeah, I got the appropriate two buttons any lower than that, and I start charging admission. We it's not just plants, but humans can also wilt in the sun. So I'm lucky, Mike Nguyen, who has a kind of a diffuser next to me, or I'd be squinting and even more uncomfortable. The sleeves have been rolled up, and we'll see how long that third button stays up. Yeah, RibFest X this weekend in Woodbridge, and it's going to be beautiful weather for the weekend, lower humidity. But today, you do got to keep mindful. You do have to keep mindful of how to stay cool, stay hydrated, protect yourself from the sun. We're heading to a high of 30. We're currently at 21, feeling like 27. At least that was the last observation. And that heat and humidity is building by the hour. So it's going to be pretty uncomfortable if you don't like it. If you love it, maybe just find ways to enjoy it, poolside or lakefront. There's going to be some nice options today. No real threat of active weather until tomorrow afternoon. We'll talk more about that in the long-range forecast. For now, I'll send it back to studio.
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1: A very busy drive out there along all the major routes already. A couple of problems as well. The 401 eastbound. This is in the express just by Bathurst. We've got the right lane blocked off with a collision. Emergency crews are here. You can see both directions just absolutely jammed. Also, this truck on the westbound in the express just off to the right shoulder. So, of course, just adding just a bit to that delay. Also, a problem here into Scarborough, westbound 401. It's the transfers just by Kennedy. Right lane out with a collision. Pretty slow going now from approaching Nielsen all the way through Kennedy. It does continue heavy on the 401 westbound right through the Don Valley Parkway. Taking a look at the 401 eastbound, if it wants to let me, it does not. But the 401 is just at a crawl both ways. Southbound Don Valley Parkway also barely moving right down towards Don Mills. The northbound side also loading up between Eglinton and Lawrence. Sending it back to you.
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1: CapitalDirect.ca. Let's actually send things over to Susan Nguyen over at TTC Transit Control and see how things are doing. Good morning, Susan.
4: Good morning, Maytel. So right now we are tracking a minor detour in Scarborough affecting our 43 Kennedy buses. The construction is happening south. As blocking our southbound lanes at Passmore and Midland right now. So those 43 Kennedy buses aren't able to make that south to west turn onto Passmore Avenue. They are detouring all the way to McNichols. So customers waiting on Passmore will have to make their way over to Kennedy or Midland to catch their ride this morning. So make sure to plan ahead and leave yourself some extra travel time if you are taking that 43 Kennedy and expecting it on Passmore Avenue. Aside from that, the rest of the system is moving very well. No other delays to report. But for more information on this detour, make sure to check our service alerts on our website. Now over to you, Nick and Jen.
1: Okay, Susan, thank you so much for the update. Several people were forced from their beds overnight after a suspicious fire in a restaurant on Eglinton Avenue West spread to the units above.
0: Let's go live to CB24's Courtney Heels on the scene with the latest. Courtney.
5: Good morning, Nick and Jen. And this is considered a suspected arson. That's what we're hearing from Toronto Police this hour. Toronto firefighters have investigators on the scene trying to figure out exactly where this fire sparked and why. They do believe it was in the basement of this restaurant along Eglinton, kind of at the rear of the building. That's what I heard from the district chief when I arrived here first thing this morning, again, saying it was more at the back. That's why they have part of the alley behind this building blocked off, as from Toronto Police taking that position here. And again, you can see a fire truck parked out front. This all unfolded just before 3 this morning. We know the police arrived, heard reports of both fire and an explosion from this restaurant. It was only a one alarm fire, so they were able to get some control of the fire very, very quickly. But there's a lot of smoke damage here, and that smoke has kind of drifted up to the units above. We heard from Toronto fire crews at least 3 families displaced. So 3 people who live in units at the top of this building here along Eglinton forced out because of the smoke damage. There's no word yet on if and when they can return home. I spoke very briefly with the landlord of this building. He said he's just so grateful nobody was injured, that everybody's okay here. In terms of the next steps in all of this, we do know

0: there is going to be an update from Toronto Fire at 8:45 this morning, so we'll certainly be here for that. And we also know the focus will be on this investigation. Again, police calling this an arson, suspected arson, and it sounds like it's at the back of the building, but the focus now will be on getting evidence, getting information. There's a lot of businesses and homes in this area too, guys, so I'm sure they'll also be focused on getting surveillance video. Over to you.
1: Okay, Courtney Hales joining us live along Eglinton Avenue West this morning. Thank you. Meantime, seven people were sent to the hospital after a collision in North York. The two-vehicle crash on Steeles east of Jane at Murray Ross Parkway happened just after 5:30 p.m. yesterday. One vehicle ended up on its side and the occupants had to be freed. Paramedics say two people were taken to the hospital with serious injuries and five others suffered minor ones.
2: Meantime, a motorcyclist in hospital with serious injuries after a crash in Brampton. It happened near Beauvais Drive and Mississauga Road a little before 9 o'clock Tuesday night. Peel police say a vehicle and motorcycle crashed, sending the motorcyclist to hospital. The investigation continues.
1: Researchers at Princess Margaret Cancer Center are trying to determine if a blood test can detect tiny amounts of cancer after patients have been treated. The lead investigator says smaller studies have shown evidence that cancer DNA can show up in blood in amounts too small to be detected by CT scans. If the test is positive, patients could get additional experimental treatments to try and prevent the cancer from coming back. If the test is negative, it could show that the cancer is really gone. The trial also aims to find out if the effectiveness of the blood test varies between different types of cancers.
2: More than 1,000 public sector workers expected to rally downtown Toronto today. Community health and social service workers from across Ontario have been on strike since May 25th and have held previous protests downtown. This morning, the group is set to rally near the CN Tower at 11:30 and then march to an unspecified government location. The Ontario Public Service Employees Union, OPSU, says it wants more funding from the province for services and wages that were capped at increases of 1% under Bill 124, which was later found to be unconstitutional.
1: Okay, here's a proposal from New York's Mayor Zoran Mamdani that is catching a lot of online heat.
2: Yeah, he's urging residents, speaking of heat, to keep their ACs at 78 degrees Fahrenheit in a heat wave. For us, the translation is about 25 degrees Celsius. And it sparked a debate on one side, saying keeping your thermostat above that temperature is a smart energy saver, with others saying their homes would be like an indoor sweat box.
1: Yeah, Nick, I know you're super sensitive to heat because, you know, unlike me, you kind of got to wear your shirt, suit, tie, undershirt. Mm-hmm. So it can get pretty hot. Like, even when I come in here sometimes with long sleeves or even a T-shirt, it can get very steamy, especially because our room is quite small and the lights are heavy.
2: Yeah, exactly. Yeah. I mean, you know, and it's one thing, you know, talk about being in a heat box. I mean, some of those New York City apartments, right? I mean, they're famously small,
1: tiny,
2: right? You know, hotel rooms, you know, apartments,
1: top floor rises.
2: And if your apartment's facing a different, like, the direction of the sun for most of the day, you are going to cook in there, not literally obviously, but 25 degrees or 78, that is incredibly warm. I would say, you know, 23 is kind of a reasonable range to sort of set it at for, you know, you're comfortable, but maybe you're a little on the warmer side. But that's, you know, I understand the environmental energy side of things here, but that 25, that in the heat of the summer and heat wave, when it feels like 40 with the humidity,
1: too much. Especially when they say, you know, if you want to have better sleep, you should set your thermostat to even lower, like, let's say 20, 21
2: If you can do that. So it's something to keep in mind, that's for sure.
1: All right, turning to this now, the May long weekend is when many people go all out and get their plant shopping done and spruce up their gardens, but planting can easily go throughout the entire growing season.
2: Yeah, it's not too late, effectively. GLE is live this morning with more gardening tips to give your summer, or gardens kind of a nice midsummer refresh. G, you're not really providing the tips so much as guiding the conversation this morning. You leave the green thumb to someone else.
3: Yes, I leave that to Chris, who is a specialist, a horticulturalist, understands everything about plants, and the crew from Terra Vaughn. I'm just here to assist, get my hands dirty, and that's what we've been doing. All right, so you saw the before of this little garden area. Now take a look at the after. Chris, this looks amazing.
4: Isn't it beautiful? And those annuals, that's the key, right? That pop of color, and then we've contrasted with the dark mulch. It just jumps right out. It's wonderful.
3: I mean, everybody needs a little bit of pink in their life, right?
4: I agree.
3: Now, what's really interesting was the manure and the mulch that was used here, and this is really important.
4: Yeah, so especially in a sandy soil, we want to make sure to add some compost, some natural organic material that will help to improve the soil texture and that moisture retention, which is what's really critical for establishing new roots.
3: Okay, this looks amazing, and it will eventually grow, the inkberry will grow to a beautiful hedge.
4: Yes, 2 to 3 feet tall and wide each, and we'll trim it all together. It'll look great.
3: Okay, yeah. Let's walk up to this area because now we're going to go from annuals to perennials.
4: Right.
3: But before we get to perennials, how often should this be watered, especially in the summer months?
4: In the summer months, right when it's been planted, we want to make sure to water it every single day to make sure that it gets well established. And then after about a week or so, we reduce the watering to every 2 to 3 days, and then ultimately about once a week very deeply.
3: Okay. Mm-hmm. So now we have another area here. We're bringing the inkberry hedge again.
4: Yeah.
3: Tell me a little bit about what's happening in this area.
4: So you mentioned repetition in the landscape is a great way to make sure that we have a cohesive design. So we're repeating that inkberry that we used over in the raised bed area over to this front area. It's going to be perfect for this spot. We've got full sun like we did in the other garden. We want it to stay relatively low because we don't want to block those windows, and we want that evergreen. So it's going to maintain its interest in all four seasons. And then we've included sedum in front of it, which will thrive in a hot, dry environment.
3: So let's talk about some of the perennials. You've got some favorites here.
4: We talked about some options. So we were looking for an all-season color, something that's low maintenance and will bloom repeatedly throughout the summer. So we considered heuchera, which is a short-term bloomer, but we've got the foliage color, which is the big interest there.
3: Because the heuchera comes in different types of colors,
4: it
3: right?
4: It does. Yeah. And some are more suited to full sun than others. So it was an option, but given the heat here, we wanted to maybe not do that one, and okay. We chose sedum instead. Blanket flower would have been a great alternative option there too.
3: That's pretty.
4: It's so pretty and so bright. One of the only true reds that you see in perennials. Oh. So that bright red color would have been really spectacular here too. We've got salvia or perennial sage is
3: a
4: good option.
3: That seems to be popular.
4: Very, very popular, and for good reason. So it gets continual bloom all season long, especially when we trim after it blooms for a secondary flush, and the bees and butterflies love this plant.
3: And you know, a lot of people are into contemporary looks now, and that seems to be a popular choice for that.
4: It's got a really structural shape to it, so it's sort of architectural. It's a neat visual interest because it stays very linear.
3: Okay.
4: Mm-hmm. And then one other one I wanted to mention, we ultimately went with a sedum, which we'll see later, but this is called Delosperma, and it's similar to a sedum in that it's a perennial succulent plant, great for full sun, drought resistant, and the flowers are closed right now because it's morning, but when the sun hits, the flowers all open up sort of like a cactus.
3: So would this be ideal for, let's say you have rocks and ground cover?
4: It's an ultimate rock garden plant or along sunny pathways. It stays nice and low growing, and you end up with sort of a carpet of flowers.
3: Okay, and then two more really quickly. Hydrangeas are always super popular.
4: So hydrangeas we're going to use in the backyard, which we won't see today, but hydrangeas have reached all-time ultimate popularity, and this is a relatively new introduction called Eclipse. It's got because it's got a dark leaf, which is really unusual. So this kind of hydrangea, we want morning sun, afternoon shade. So it wouldn't be suited to out front here, but out back it's perfect.
3: Okay, so we're another mini transformation happening. You want to stick around for the next segment. You will see the after. So this is the before. Stay tuned for the after. Summer gardening. Who knew it would be so much fun? You're watching CP24 Breakfast.
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20: Happy July 8th. 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Happy 9th birthday, Cristiano. Love mommy, daddy, and Santino. Happy double digits. Happy 10th birthday to our beautiful daughter, Aria. 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Happy 2nd birthday, sweet little Luca, with lots of love and kisses from mom, dad, grandma, grandpa, Aunt Danielle, Uncle Mike, and your two baby cousins. Happy 6th birthday to Malia. Lots of love from your mommy, daddy, Mike, Claudia, Brother Bear, and the rest of your family. We love you. Happy 15th birthday to Evie, cute dog, with lots of love from mom, dad, big brother Alex, and the rest of your family. Happy 3rd birthday to Ava from your granny. Happy 13th birthday, Aries. 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Air, mom, dad, and sissies, May and Tegan. Happy 60th birthday, Mark. Wow, you look good. May this milestone remind you of the incredible joy and wisdom you bring to everyone around you, especially me. Here's to a new chapter filled with health, strength, and much love and laughter. Love you, boo-boo. Not from me, but from Kelly. Happy 3rd birthday, Zakaria. Wishing you an amazing year ahead with lots of love from Papa, Mama, Dada, Daddy, Nana, and Nanny. Happy 1st birthday to our sweet baby girl, Brooke, and it's love, Mama and Dada, and all your friends and family. And finally, happy birthday, Armin. We wish you all the best and lots of love on your 11th birthday. Love all your friends and your family. And if you're celebrating a birthday, wedding, or anniversary, we want to celebrate with you. Send over those pictures and those name pronouncers so we can say your names correctly on air at milestones@cp24.com.
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4: Oh, look at that. As if right on cue, a plane taking off from Billy Bishop Airport. Beautiful shot from across the at the islands back at the city. A little bit of wave action, but the wind's generally light. It's the direction for which they're coming that is significant. Southerly wind drawing not only in the warmth, but also the humidity. We're sitting at 23, feeling like 29 right now. Now, those observations taken inside a Stevenson screen, which is a box, which looks shade. And in the sun, it's going to feel that much warmer. And we are here on asphalt in the parking lot, where it does feel a heck of a lot warmer. So keep that in mind as you plan your day. We're heading to high of 30, feeling like 39. This is one of those days where you do have to be mindful about staying hydrated and taking breaks when you need them, especially if you're an outdoor worker. All right, I'm here with Ricky Ribs and Melody, who is the executive director of the CP24 Chump Christmas Wish, Melody Jackson. I'm just going to remind people that when they bring, you know, getting it to Ribfest, how's that connection with CP24 Chump Christmas? How does that work?
12: Yeah, so you just bring a new unwrapped toy to Ribfest, and you're going to get a family of four in for free. It's that easy. Then you get to enjoy all your ribs.
4: Yeah, enjoy the ribs, enjoy the great programming. There's music. It's a party in your mouth and all around. Okay, Melody, the important part of this, besides having a really good time with family and staying connected, is we are giving kids a Christmas. You're giving kids a Christmas. Tell me a little bit about this initiative and why it was great to partner with Ribfest X.
25: Okay, sure. Well, I mean, it's Christmas in July, and it's our second year launching this campaign so that we can fill our toy vault well ahead of the Christmas season. I mean, that's the goal. We want to collect about 15,000 toys this summer so that the toy vault is ready to rock and roll when November rolls around. And the partnership with Ribfest, we're in our second year working with them, and we've basically been collecting toys across their entire tour. And this weekend, it's going to be in Woodbridge, and I can't wait to be there. I'm going to be there on Sunday, and so is Santa.
4: Santa!
25: So you should come out on Sunday afternoon, meet Santa. Santa's going to be a judge, so he's going to be tasting those ribs to tell you which ones you should pick up. Grab a picnic table, sit down, and munch away on those tasty ribs.
4: And Santa is a pretty good judge of character, you know? He's got the good list, he's got the bad list. I don't know, are you putting Santa up as a judge today? Like, how do you prep Santa to judge ribs?
12: Well, Santa loves to eat. We all know that.
4: So do I, so right? I understand you, Santa.
12: I just want to know which ribs he loves the best. I can't wait to see all that sauce over his beard and Santa get all that warm ribs in his belly. Oh, I can't wait.
4: And it is so much connected and about family, so it is really important. Talk about some of the needs that, you know, we get the vault going early, but that's because there is such a great need. There's an affordability crisis, and it is so important for a kid to wake up and feel valued on Christmas morning.
25: 100%. I mean, there's nothing like the joy on a child's face when they receive a Christmas present from Santa, and kids believe in the heartwarming Santa that delivers that gift for them. You know, each and every year we serve about 250,000 children and their families. So this initiative, this Chum Christmas Wish, is so important to the children and families all across the GTA who are struggling in low-income situations. We also work with about 300 charities that help us funnel all the toys out to the needy children. So I can't say how important it really is to put a smile on a child's face. I mean, I think we've all been there, even the children ourselves. I mean, there's toys and things that I looked at here today that I thought, oh my God, I remember having that when I was a little kid. So these are the things that make it really important. Go and pick your favorite toy. Pick up your favorite toy and bring it to the Ribfest and help us build a tower of toys.
4: Towers of toys. 25%. That's not bad, but we can do better. We can go faster. Yeah, and there are some sort of underserved age groups too. Just talk quickly about who you think would really benefit.
25: 100%. So one of the difficult demographics for us to serve is toddlers. So newborn right up to 3 years of age. You know, that's a category where we're looking for developmental toys. You know, things like that can help those kids develop and grow and learn. So that's a really important category. But we're also looking for teens. Yeah. So teen demographic is also a difficult demographic to serve. So we collect gift cards,
4: yep.
25: Or it could be puzzles, or it could be games of some sort. They like to play games.
4: Love
25: they
4: that.
25: Like to read books. So there's lots of different things you can think about for the teen demographic.
4: And
25: as well.
4: The wish.ca is where you go to find out all the good information on how you can give a kid Christmas. And Ribfest X happening in Woodbridge this weekend. The weather's going to be great. Okay, we're going to set it to break. We'll have much more from the parking lot, which has recently become a big party, a Ribfest X adjacent. Can we go with that? Sure. It's going to be a party here all morning. We'll be back with more on CP24 Breakfast. Let's give kids a Christmas.
0: Wild and unforgiving. Down conditions and fierce competition. The way golf was meant to be played. World number one Scottie Scheffler defends his title at the Open, July 16th to 19th on TSN.
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3: Live shot this morning near Bathurst and Eglinton, where officials are responding and investigating to an overnight fire as a possible arson. We're going to get an update from the chief this half hour from the scene.
4: Two people from southwestern Ontario are facing charges in an alleged fraud scheme targeting international students. We'll have details straight ahead.
3: And nominations for the 78th Emmy Awards will be announced this morning. Several shows, including The Pitt, are generating a lot of buzz.
4: And New York Mayor Zohran Mamdani is catching heat for telling New Yorkers to set their ACs to 78 degrees during a heat wave. Bill Carroll weighs in with his take on the right temperature for your thermostat. That's also straight ahead.
3: Speaking of heat, the summer can do a number on your garden and plants, and perhaps some of what you put in the ground over the May long weekend needs a bit of an update or a refresh. Well, Gia Lee is hard at work this morning. Look at that. Looks like irrigation of some sort. She'll explain coming up this half hour. Oh, yeah, there we go. We got a hose. Don't spray, Kenji. Don't you dare. All right. But you know what? Getting sprayed by a hose right now, if you're spending any time outside, would be a real refresh because it's pretty warm and sticky out there. This is CB24 Breakfast Wednesday morning. Thanks so much for being here. I'm Nick Dixon.
4: And I'm Jennifer Shung. Hope your midday is off, or middle of the week is off to a great start.
3: We're kind of midway through the show for us.
4: Yeah, midway through the show. I'm losing my brain because it's so hot out there. And we've got ribs, which is only making it
3: just
4: hotter
3: out there,
4: in our parking lot. So let's hand things over to Bill out there. It is hot. It is sticky. But does it smell sweet. With those ribs.
5: Yeah, and I gotta tell you, if you came down and just hosed me down right now, I would not complain because it is hot, not only by the grill, but the sun overhead. I'm not asking you to do that, I'm just saying I wouldn't complain. We are sitting at 23, feeling like 29. We're headed to a high of 30, feeling like 39, and it already feels like it's cooking out here. So take the appropriate precautions today. We are gonna be seeing that heat continue to rise under mainly sunny skies. You don't even have the benefit of cloud cover, but you do have some shade. Find a nice oak tree. Hang up a hammock if you have the day off, or head down to the waterfront, or dip your toes in a neighbor's pool. There's lots of options to stay cool. Just be mindful of the things that will get you overwhelmed, and staying hydrated. Protecting your skin from SPF is an important one. We're going to have much more from Ribfest X here in our parking lot, and Billy Bones. We're going to be chowing down on that with Breakfast of Champions, and we're also going to be hearing from Armando coming up. For now, I'll send it back inside for like a traffic. We'll have more from the parking lot, Ribfest X in Woodbridge this weekend.
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7: Hey, good morning. Well, it's certainly a busy drive out there along all the major routes. We do have some problems as well. Southbound on the 427. This is just beyond the 401 in the express. The left lane is blocked off. So it is busy just coming up on this issue. Also, this problem still here. Eastbound 401 in the express out by Bathurst in the right lane. It looks like the fire trucks have gone. So hopefully this is in the process of clearing. In the meantime, it's a crawl. Eastbound on the 401 now from approaching the 403 all the way out to towards Bathurst. So give yourself lots of time as you make your way out the door. Westbound 401 just in the transfers just through Kennedy there. Problems were there for a bit, but they've cleared. It is now slow from Markham Road, Core and Collector Lanes all the way in towards the middle of the city. The Don Valley Parkway southbound, that's busy as you make your way down towards Don Mills. The Gardner East into downtown, also a busy drive.
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7: Now let's see how transit is doing with Susan Wynn over at TTC Transit Control. Good morning, Susan.
8: Good morning, Maytel. So we are tracking a minor detour in Scarborough this morning. Construction crews are blocking the southbound lanes on Midland at Passmore. As a result, our 43 Kennedy buses aren't able to make that turn onto Passmore Avenue and are actively detouring down to McNichol right now. So this roadwork is expected to remain in place all day today. So if you usually rely on that route, we aren't servicing any stops on Passmore Avenue. You have to make your way over to Kennedy Road or to Midland Avenue to catch that 43 Kennedy bus today. So leave yourself plenty of extra travel time and plan ahead. But the rest of the network is moving very well. This is the only disruption that we're dealing with this morning. So we're in pretty good shape. Now over to you, Nick and Jen.
3: Susan, appreciate the update. Thank you. Well, several people were woken early overnight after a suspicious fire in a restaurant on Eglinton Avenue West spread to the units above.
7: CP24's Courtney Hills joins us live from the scene with the latest on this investigation. Courtney.
9: And Nick and Jen, in about 15 minutes from now, there is going to be an update from Toronto fire crews on this case, confirming it is suspected arson. That's what we're hearing actually from Toronto police. And of course, fire officials are very much leading this investigation, trying to figure out what sparked this fire and why. I'll step out of the way, give you a quick live look at the scene. You can see officials just outside of this restaurant. This fire sparked at about 2:45 this morning. That's when both police and fire crews were called. We heard from police there were actually reports of both a fire and an explosion at the time. It was only a one alarm fire, so they were able to put the flames out very quickly. When we arrived this morning, I spoke with the district chief. He told me the fire was more at the basement of the building, more at the rear of the building. So not only are they focused on the front of the building here as part of their investigation, but also at the back. Police have actually kind of blocked off the alleyway at the back of this building. Again, likely just preserving any evidence and getting a sense of what happened back there as well. In terms of next steps, we do know there are quite a few people who live above this restaurant, some apartment units. Three families displaced right now. There's significant smoke damage in the building, so those people are not able to go in, at least not right now. It's not clear how long they'll be out for. We also know two of the businesses that is on the side of this restaurant, they also suffered some damage as a result of the fire. So really significant impact here. And again, Nick and Jen, we're just standing by. There is going to be an update from Toronto Fire on this case coming up pretty soon. Over to you.
3: Look forward to that update. That is Courtney Hills live along Eglinton this morning. Thanks, Court.
7: Well, two people from southwestern Ontario are facing charges in an alleged fraud scheme targeting international students.
3: The Canada Border Services Agency started investigating after getting a tip from Lambton College in Sarnia in February of 2025. It's alleged the suspects took money from international students with the promise of paying their tuition, but never enrolled them and instead gave them forged enrollment documents. The CBSA says victims were defrauded of about $125,000. One of the accused is believed to have left the country already.
7: Okay, moving on to some entertainment news. The Pitt and Pluribus are poised to compete for top honors as the Emmy nominations are announced this morning.
3: Yeah, recent winners Lisa Kolonzias and Jeff Hiller are among the nominees, or set to name the nominees, of the Television Academy in Los Angeles. The 78th Primetime Emmy Awards are going to be held September 14th at the Peacock Theater, the longtime Emmy's home that will soon be home to the Oscars. Mariska Hargitay will be hosting. Nominations will be announced at 11:30 this morning. We were talking about, talked a lot on the show about heated rivalry being the global phenom that it was. It is, in fact, ineligible for an Emmy nomination based on the fact that it's produced in Canada by Canadians. So it's eligible for international Emmys, but not the Emmys that people sort of associate with the Emmys, as it were.
7: Correct, for U.S. television. Mm-hmm. And I understand that. And it cleaned up at the Canadian Screen Awards, as it should have. So good for heated rivalry. I really enjoyed season one of The Pitt. Mm-hmm. That is with Noah Wyle.
3: Yes.
7: And he was in ER, so it was quite good. But when we got to season two, we kind of lost interest.
3: Really?
7: Yeah. I don't know what happened or whatever. Mm-hmm. Same with Shrinking, the one with Harrison Ford. That was great season one. Yeah. Season two, I don't know. Some of these series just lose momentum or steam, or they change direction. Pluribus, Courtney, I know Courtney Hills watched that one and she enjoyed it. That's from Vince Gilligan, who did Breaking Bad.
3: Yeah,
7: but this one's kind of sci-fi and out there. And it was kind of a slow burn for me, but I might finish it given that a lot of people do say that as you get to the end.
3: Right, and that's sometimes the case. Yeah. All right, we've got to the end of that chat, but we got to get to this, the May long weekend. That's typically when a lot of people go out, they buy their plants, they start doing their gardening. However, it turns out planting can really go throughout the entire growing season.
7: Correct. Like, you know, if you want to get your degree, it's not too late. Jian Lee joins us live this morning with her gardening hat on to help us with some tips. She's getting some advice on how to make your gardens nice, you know, midsummer. And
3: hands are looking a little dirty there, G.
7: A little greener, G. A little greener.
10: My gosh, we worked really hard, but when I say we, I don't mean me. I mean the team from Terra Vaughn. So you saw the before of this one mini garden. Now we're going to see you the after. Chris joins me now from Terra Vaughn. Okay, gardening is fun, but
11: it's so fun.
10: When you do it for TV, it's a little stressful, but you guys got it done.
11: Yeah, and you know, it's funny. You plant things out on paper. We know we made the right plant selections, but seeing it planted is a whole other thing. It's so rewarding, and it always looks better than you thought it would.
10: Okay, so tell me about this area. This looks so pretty.
11: Yeah, so like I said, we've repeated that holly from the raised bed garden for continuity. Then we've added some dark colored sedum, and that's going to be really resilient in the full sun. So it'll be a nice, hardy, low maintenance plant. And just like we did in the raised bed, we've filled in between the spaces that will eventually be full of perennial.
10: Yes.
11: We filled in those gaps with annuals as well. And we made sure to top with mulch that's going to help retain the soil moisture and keep the roots a little bit cooler.
10: And, you know, I know everything looks small right now, but this is going to grow. Like the sedum you said was going to grow double in size?
11: Yeah, you can easily expect every plant in this garden to double in size in the next two seasons. Yeah, so that's, you know, we want to make sure that we're planning for a full mature size when we're doing our spacing in the garden, which is sometimes hard to do.
10: And you pulled it away from the windows. How come?
11: That's a key part. A lot of people make the mistake of planting right up against the house. So we want to not do that for a few reasons. Number one, the heat radiates off of the house and it'll bake the plants. Number two, we want that full size, right? So we want to make sure we have enough room for it to grow. And number three, there's an overhang. So where your eaves trough is, the roof juts out. So we're assuming that when it rains, the garden's getting wet, but that's not the case with a foundation planting right underneath that overhang. So we want to pull it out a bit to make sure that it gets some of the natural rain.
10: Got it. Now, what do you have in your hand there?
11: In my hand, I have Quick Start, which is a transplant fertilizer. So especially when we're planting in summer, we want those roots to establish as quickly as we can. Mm-hmm. So using a transplant fertilizer like Quick Start, or there's a Pro Mix one called Root Boost, and that's going to help the roots establish faster and ease transplant shock. It's really easy to use. Okay. We put a capful into 4 liters of water, so that big can will hold 3 capfuls, and then we just water it in.
10: How often do you have to water it?
11: About once every 7 days. So we want to do it
10: for
11: today
10: this.
11: We want to water it in today, and then we'll repeat it weekly for the next 3 to 4 weeks.
10: Now, is that just always, doesn't matter the season, you want to do the fertilizer on a regular basis?
11: Yeah, okay. It's a good practice for any time you're planting, but I would say doubly important in the summer because we want that root establishment quickly.
10: Now, this is summer gardening. Can you also kind of do something like this in the fall?
11: Fall is an amazing time to plant. You've still got nice warm soil, but more reliable rainfall. So the watering schedule is a little more forgiving in the fall because we've got more natural moisture.
10: Yes.
11: But yeah, summer is a great time to plant too.
10: But oftentimes you see these pop-up gardening centers and then they run out of plants. So this is where in summer and fall you kind of have to go with a greenhouse.
11: Yeah, right? It's Terra's time to shine at this kind of year. We bring in fresh plants every week from local growers. We grow our own annuals, so we keep them fresh all summer long. It's not old stuff that's been sitting around. It's new plants coming in fresh all season long.
10: Okay, and let's bring in Kyle and Adrian, because they're the ones
11: who
10: did all the work.
11: Our rock star heroes from Terra Vaughn.
10: Yeah, and the thing is, you're not a landscaping company. We need to emphasize that.
11: That's right. Yeah. We don't actually offer landscaping installation. Yeah. This was sort of a special circumstance, but we do have plant experts on hand in the stores, all of our locations, who could help you make the right plant choices for your garden.
10: And let's talk about the curb appeal. Plants make a big difference, right?
11: They do, absolutely. Yeah. So whether you're just living there all the time, if you're planning on moving or staging, if you're hosting parties, even something as simple as popping in a handful of annuals can vastly transform the look of your landscape.
10: Okay, thank you so much, Chris. Thank you, Adrian and Kyle, and thank you, Terra Vaughn. Yep. The before and after is unbelievable. And again, a little bit of pink goes a long way.
11: Pink for all the gardens.
10: Pink for all the gardens. There you go. We'll send it back to you in studio.
7: Okay, G, thank you so much. And right now it is time for Candid Carol, our weekly segment with host of The Morning Rush on 580 CFRA News Talk Radio. Good morning, Bill Carroll.
12: Just figured out why all the plants around the house are dead. Thank you. Could have used this information, say, in the spring. Would have been nice.
13: Yeah, well, now you know you can plant year-round, Bill, but I know that's not what we're here to talk about now. We're talking about another sort of hot-button issue. A little bit of heat, a little bit of button action here, because New York City Mayor Zoran Mamdani catching heat for telling New Yorkers to set their ACs to 78 degrees Fahrenheit. For us, that would be about 25 and a half Celsius. This is during that massive heat wave to save on the power grid here. What do you make of this for a mayor to ask people to set the thermostats to a temperature like that?
12: Well, I know it's been asked here in Ontario over the years as well. I've definitely been on the air when we got that ask, and I'll say the same thing then and now, which is 25 degrees is the reason we invented air conditioning. 25 degrees? Could you sleep in 25 degrees?
10: No.
12: Listen, I understand under short-term measures, maybe you have to keep it maybe 22 or 23, which is hard to sleep for a lot of people. 25 is really getting up there. And if you have a city like New York or a province like Ontario, and you can't handle anything above 25 or below, I guess in this case, 25 degrees, that is just malpractice for government. I mean, we haven't had the guts to build nuclear power plants over these last few decades, and now it's coming back to haunt us. Windmills are great, solar energy is great, but it doesn't give us what we need. And now with AI sucking up all the electricity, this is going to be an increasing problem in Ontario if we're not careful. I'm glad we're investing in nuclear because we could easily find ourselves there. You have Merritt Stiles from the NDP already wanting to pass a law that you can't have an apartment get above 25 degrees. Mm-hmm. Great idea, but who can pay for the air conditioning units? And we don't have the grid capacity to handle that. So, you know, it's nice to suggest it. I feel bad for people who don't have air conditioning when the weather is like it is right now. But the reality is, it takes electricity to power your air conditioning, and we don't have enough of it.
7: Mm-hmm. Yeah, it's true. Energy consumption is definitely something we're trying to balance with our business and economic goals. So, curious question, Bill, right now. I don't know if you could see your thermostat, but what do you usually set it to in your studio?
12: Well, I'm going to lie to you now and say it's always around 25 degrees. 18 degrees at night. 18 degrees.
7: Wow.
12: Now, I know that sounds extreme, but I have a two-story house.
7: Mm-hmm.
12: I don't know why they can't build better air conditioning systems.
7: Yep.
12: All the cool air goes down the stairs. So for it to be 22 in our bedroom, I need 18 downstairs. Meanwhile, in the freezer, I could bury bodies down there. No one would ever know because it's, you can't even go into the basement. But yeah, so I have to keep it at 18. And I'll tell you right now, it's not keeping up. It can't. I don't think it's been lower than maybe 20 in the last couple of days. So
13: yeah, you set it to a certain temperature and it just can't reach it in some cases. It's almost like in this time of year, we need to reverse things and put our bedrooms in the basement if you have one and make your basement the second floor or third floor of your house. I see a lot of ads on Instagram, Bill, about the proper insulation or proper whatever in your roof that can help, closing the blinds, things like that. But let's be honest, it's just really, this is a hot time of year. In some cases, you got to grit your teeth to get through it. Or if you can, try to crank down the AC. But boy, it's
12: one of the things I've learned that can work when you have a multi-story home, too, is keep the fan running. Because even if it gets cool enough, the air conditioning shuts off. You can get some of that cold air up from the basement into the top floor. It doesn't work 100% well. Also, I keep all of our bedroom doors closed during the day so the cold air doesn't run downstairs. There are tricks you can do to make it a little bit better. And we should all do our part. But really, when a mayor steps in and says, keep it at 25, someone just hasn't done their job.
7: Mm-hmm. Okay, you heard it here. Bill Carroll, host of CFRA 580 The Rush, but also your heating specialist. Thank you so much, Bill. Appreciate it.
12: Bye, guys. I got to move some flowers away from the house.
13: Yeah, okay. Thank you, Bill.
7: Thank you.
13: Coming up, we'll have that update from police regarding the fire overnight at Eglinton. Courtney Hills is on that story this morning. The update is coming next.
14: Change my head back into cash?
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0: 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But not this Sunday.
1: 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ZzzQuil, not for colds, just for sleep. 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

0: MRI looking out from high top CN Tower. And Eyes East is what we call it. A little bit of water off in the very far right corner of the screen. You know, I think that's somewhere I would choose to be if I wasn't here eating some delicious ribs for events and the wish.ca. I might find myself either on Toronto Islands or if I couldn't get down to the waterfront, certainly find myself next to or in a pool because it's just one of those really warm summer days. Yeah, there's going to be a lot of humidity. For some, it will be a little overwhelming, but not near as where we were last week with when we had Humidex in the mid 40s. Today, we'll have Humidex in the mid upper 30s, 39 today, in fact. So it's going to be something. It's going to be something you're going to have to consider in terms of staying hydrated, taking breaks if you're an outdoor worker, look in on each other. And just, you know, I think at this point in the summer, we're probably pretty good at monitoring our own bodies tell us when you need to take a break. But as the moment you start to get thirsty, you're already too dehydrated. So, you know, have a water bottle with you when you're out and about and put the vigorous activity off until early in the day or in the evening if you need to do it. 28 tomorrow, that's when we get the next pocket of active weather, Thursday afternoon and evening, a line of broken thunderstorms, and then a couple of isolated showers into Friday, but that's where the leading edge of drier air comes in for the weekend. 28s on Saturday and Sunday. It's going to feel like 30, 31, very low humidity, little gap between temperature and Humidex indicating a dry environment. And why is that important? The body really good at regulating temperature in a dry environment because our body, when we get hot, we sweat. When we sweat, it evaporates. Evaporation is a cooling process. Yay, body temperature regulation. Not so good when it's humid. And that does come back for Monday and Tuesday. A few late day showers on Monday, and then the heat and humidity really starts to cook on Tuesday and through much of the middle of next week. All right, well, I've got my little tool here. I mean, you've got all your grilling tools, but this is a little fan Renier, my makeup artist, gave me. So out in the sun, why not? I'm going to use it. But your tools are much more important on a day like this because we were talking about Ribfest X, which is happening in Woodbridge this weekend, and its partnership with the Wish.ca. So tell me a little bit about it again, how people can find out more, where do they go, what do? How do they enjoy Ribfest in Woodbridge?
1: Just go to our website, ribfestx.com. All the information, the rib teams, the music, family activities, how you can get involved, how you can donate. And when you come to Ribfest, bring a toy. This is so important, even in July. This is Christmas in July, where we get a head start of Christmas. Bring a toy so little girls and boys of all ages can enjoy to open up a present for Christmas.
0: Yeah, bring a toy and bring your appetite, because you have some incredible award-winning ribbers or grill masters, and one of them is Billy Bones, who you brought today. They've been grilling all morning. They've already won a ton of awards for the brisket, but boy, those ribs and the chicken behind me, and yeah, what else do they got?
1: They got the chuck ribs. Big dinosaur beef rib to die for. You want to have that experience at Ribfest X? Order the dinosaur beef rib.
0: Yeah, and it's a real party atmosphere. I love the programming because, you know, you can have a rib fest, but Ribfest X thinks about all the peripheral things that bring a family together, allow them to dance together, allow them to sing together, allow them to eat together. One of the really big ones you were talking about was the K-pop kind of tribute band. Yeah. Tell me more about that, and when do they come on?
1: K-pop Idols, they come on Sunday, 3 p.m. You can get backstage tickets if you want, or you can come right up in front of the stage. It's a great experience. A lot of kids love the K-pop right now. It's a big hype, and it's a great time. We love adding different types of music, and K-pop being so popular right now, it was a great addition. Hundreds of families are coming out just to enjoy that type of programming.
0: And you got Armando too, who's going to be performing for us in just a little bit, so stick around for that.
1: For Euro!
0: Yes! He's got Escape, a big new hit, and also he co-wrote that song, Olé Olé, and he also had Back Again, which is the big one you've been hearing all over the place for the World Cup. And not only that, you also have Santa, because it is Christmas in July, and Santa's going to be there on Sunday to help judge. How do you get Santa? How do you get Santa to judge ribs? You pulling all the strings. Melody helped, I guess.
1: Melody helped, but when you put that smell in the air, even Santa from the North Pole can smell it. So he kind of called us up and saying, how can I be a guest judge? We said, Santa, for you, anything can happen.
0: Yeah.
1: So we're so excited to see Santa Claus sit down with all our pristine judges, try all that food, and tell us who Santa thinks the best ribs are.
0: Do you have a landing pad for Rudolph? Because that nose just doesn't light the way. It also guides the way with the sniffer. I think it's a pretty good, Rudolph has a pretty good sniffer to get to where Ribfest is.
1: We're at the Woodbridge Fairgrounds. After 10 years, we've got a nice track of grass. They'll be able to cozy on in, and we'll make sure they're settled in nicely.
0: Yeah, you've been collecting toys. How's the response been so far at some of the other Ribfests that you've been going to?
1: You know, we're so appreciative of the communities across Ontario that we've already traveled to. Just bringing seeing lots of toys, you know, showing up at the front gates there and seeing all the toys filled on the tables. As you can see right now in the background, a lot of toys over there. It's just a wonderful feeling to know that the generosity of the communities are coming and helping and supporting not just RipFest X, but the families in need and the kids that really are going to look forward to opening up a gift. Maybe they wouldn't be if that wasn't happening. Yeah. So,
0: and you love your ribs, and I don't know how you stay in good shape, because if I was at a rib fest every weekend, I would be in big trouble. Nick,
1: stay lean, eat protein.
0: Yes, yeah, and Nick knows that too, because he was the champion from last year of the rib eating contest. I bow down to your skills and also your ability to stay fairly lean. I say fairly. Okay, back inside to you, Nick.
2: Fairly. Oh, a little shade there from Bill.
0: Smack okay. Talk. Yeah.
2: Thanks, Bill. Meantime, we are also hearing from businesses along the waterfront after Toronto, of course, hosted 6 FIFA World Cup matches. The local BIA put out an anonymous survey to find out if the vendors providing goods and services met their financial goals. Here's more from CTV Siobhan Morris.
3: They came with unbridled passion. German fans taking over Queen's Quay before a match at Toronto Stadium June 20th. They came with appetites and open wallets.
4: Crazy, unlike anything I've ever seen. I mean, in a good way. It was so much fun. We had people from all walks of life.
3: Amsterdam reaped the benefits of Toronto hosting the World Cup. The head of the Waterfront BIA says the brew pub scored its best day in 15 years of business when Germany came to town.
4: We sold a lot of beer, a lot of beer. We didn't end up like Boston. We stayed full.
3: Next door at Queen's Harbor.
5: They got us sold out of a couple beers, but it was pretty good.
3: Open seats have been hard to come by, filled up by visitors from around the world.
5: They love it. They say we're very welcoming. They like all of the culture that's going on. And honestly, it's a good place to have the World Cup at this time.
3: The Waterfront BIA did an informal poll of its members.
6: 63% said that this summer so far they're doing better than last year. And FIFA was a major factor for most of them. That was heavily weighted to restaurants and businesses around the central waterfront.
7: Business-wise, terrible. Absolutely terrible.
3: This barbershop across the street from Harborfront viewing parties stayed quiet on match days.
7: Because nobody wants to fight the crowds. So I would start off with a fully booked day and I would just watch the appointments fall off.
3: This water taxi operator spent a lot more time looking out into the lake than she expected.
8: It was a bit of a surprise to us when specific days were completely dead and we were expecting more because it'd be a game downtown.
3: The feeling is that non-soccer fans stayed away, keeping rental bikes chained up.
9: That day traveler that we usually count on coming in from outside the city for a day's adventure in the downtown core along the waterfront, those people were definitely staying away.
3: Even businesses who didn't score big this time told the BIA there's value in the last month.
6: This was a promotion of our city to the entire world that hopefully will benefit our brand as a city and as a waterfront city in the future.
3: Siobhan Morris, CTV News.
2: All right, straight ahead here on TV24 Breakfast, an update from officials after that suspected arson on Edmonton West last night. We'll be taking that live momentarily.

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7: Okay, we are live along Eglinton near Bathurst, where authorities are now investigating an overnight fire. As in arson, we'll have the latest on this with CP24's Courtney Heels. We're also expected to get a police update in a short while.
8: Meantime, in Durham, a regional police constable in training has been killed in a crash not far from the Ontario Police College. We'll have the latest details on this tragedy straight ahead.
7: And more than 1,000 public sector workers are expected to rally in downtown Toronto today. The Ontario Public Service Employees Union is calling for more funding from the province.
8: And coming up this half hour, a new book from the Spin Master co-founder Ronan Harary about why betting on yourself in your 20s is the best decision you'll ever make.
7: Okay.
8: What do I do in my 50s now?
7: Exactly. What do I do now? I think the advice is never, you know, never too late to try new things. So excited for
8: just
7: this
8: like
7: chat
8: with the Gardens
7: with
8: and G.
7: There you go. Yeah. Good morning, everyone. Welcome to CP20.

0: days right now, but it is going to be a hot one. 30, feeling like 39. There's a few things to be fortunate of. A southerly wind means off the lake. If you're right along the lake shore, the wind's not very strong, but you'll get a little touch of a lake breeze. And also we've got, you know, beautifully sunny skies, which is nice. But, you know, the humidity is something you got to be mindful of. Take breaks, stay hydrated. Once you start feeling thirsty, your body's already in need of hydration. And just looking at each other, especially if you're an outdoor worker, make sure you do take those much needed breaks and know where you can get cool if you start to feel overwhelmed. Tomorrow we're going to be looking at a little bit of active weather in the afternoon, some showers and thunderstorms. A few will of those light showers linger into Friday, and then it clears out and it cools down, at least gets less humid for the weekend. It'll still be warm, but just not as oppressive. We're showing a little sneak peek of the grill behind us. That's what I'll be digging into with the Breakfast Champions coming up in about 30 minutes. Stay with us. I'm going to set it back inside the studio.
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2: Well, we do have problems on the drive on the 401 eastbound. It's just by the 427. It's the right lane that's blocked off with a crash. We've got a couple of fire trucks on scene. It is really slow this morning on the 401 eastbound, approaching the 403 right through the 427. Continue slow on the 401 east all the way out towards the 400. We had some problems on the southbound 427 just beyond the 401. It's been cleared. Also had earlier issues here. Westbound 401 transfers by Kennedy. Looks like it's gone, and the volume starting to dissipate just a bit through that stretch. But it does continue heavy on the 401 westbound and towards the middle of this city. Other than that, no other live lane issues, but certainly still finding a really busy drive along the Parkway 404 and the Gardner. Nick, Jen, over to you.
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3: CapitalDirect.ca.
4: Well, several people were forced from their beds overnight after a suspicious fire in a restaurant on Eglinton Avenue West spread to the units above it.
5: Emergency crews were called to this fire around 2:45 this morning. Initially, Toronto Fire telling us that smoke was seen coming out of the back of the restaurant as crews arrived. There were three families living in the units above. They were displaced due to that smoke and fire. Police say the fire started in a basement, and they're treating it as a suspected arson. The fire is out now. Fortunately, nobody was injured. Firefighters are still on scene, making sure it doesn't flare up again. And again, we are expecting an update from first responders, whether it's police or fire, any minute now. We had initially believed it was going to be happening about 15 minutes ago. We're still waiting for that live news conference, and when it happens, we will have it here live on CP24. So, in fact, maybe we're going to be getting to it very soon here. But again, you can see the situation here of the crews out there. You know, the restaurant was below, and then you have, of course, had the units above there this morning. And that's what happened there. The people in those units awoken, likely to smoke alarms. So, again, it's Platoon Chief John Pagnotta. We're waiting to hear from him this morning. He's going to be the one giving us the update from Toronto Fire. So we've now confirmed it will, in fact, be an update from fire. Media are assembled there. So as soon as that gets underway, we'll be there.
4: Meantime, a constable in training with Durham Regional Police is dead, and a second constable in training is critically injured after a collision in southwestern Ontario.
5: The collision involving a car and tractor trailer happened yesterday morning near the Ontario Police College at southeast of London. The truck driver not injured. Durham's police chief, Peter Marrera, says the two officers were traveling to training at the time, and he also released a statement which says, during this difficult time, our focus is on supporting the families of our constables in training, as well as their classmates, instructors, friends, and members of our service who are grieving this tragic loss. We continue to ensure they receive the care and support they need. Back live now to that fire that Courtney Hills is on. Let's listen live to the deputy chief.
6: Yes.
7: And we're good. What can you tell us about this investigation?
6: So at approximately 2:45 this morning, our crews arrived to 936 Eglinton for report a fire. They arrived on scene. They reported to the rear of the building, and they found smoke. They did a quick knockdown of the fire down in the basement, the main body of the fire. There were occupants that were self-evacuated out of the building, and they did a great job in knocking down the fire. And public health was notified, and right now we have just under investigation, and police and fire holding the scene.
7: Do you know how many people have been forced from their homes right now?
6: We know right now it's eight.
7: And eight.
6: Yeah, they're displaced, but they do have a place to go to.
7: Now, be able to return home, or is the damage too severe?
6: Right now, it's undetermined. We're not sure.
7: So it started in an apartment.
6: It started in the basement.

0: that the apartment or the basement of the restaurant?
1: As far as I understand, it's the basement of the of the restaurant.
2: The police said they heard concerns and reports of an explosion and fire. Were you guys able to confirm an explosion?
1: Right now, we can't confirm that. We're still investigating.
2: Was the bulk of fire in the basement or more damage to the smoke and water that's going in the building?
1: So the main body of fire was in the basement.
0: And do you have anything you can tell us about how it started?
1: Right now, it's undetermined. We're investigating. Our crews are doing the investigation. So is the police. Not that I know of, no.
2: Police are also saying it's a second arson. They'll investigate. You guys will investigate. Any evidence that you've located at the scene that would support that theory that it is arson?
1: We have nothing right now. We're still investigating. But we'll update you when we do have that. Back to the units. Yeah.
2: Are you here all day, firework?
1: We'll be doing a 12-hour fire watch, and we'll be holding the scene in the meantime.
0: So we've seen fire crews going in and out wearing a significant amount of equipment. Can you tell us what fire crews are doing right now?
1: They're aiding in the investigation.
2: Given that it started in the basement, is there any concern that there might be a flare-up of a hot spot? Is that why you're just still...
1: Yeah, they're still going in, and as part of our fire watch, we like to go see if we have the fire fully extinguished, so they're looking for hot spots, yes.
2: Thank you.
1: Any questions? Thank you.
3: All right, a live update there from a Toronto platoon chief there talking about the suspected arson at the restaurant on Eglinton last night near Bathurst, which then subsequently forced residents of the apartments above out. He said the investigation will continue. They'll be watching for hotspots, and he said they'll be on basically a 12-hour fire watch just to make sure everything is under control. Fortunately, again, no injuries, but as you just heard there, that investigation into the suspected arson continues.
4: Okay, switching gears now to something quite special. Before he co-founded Spin Master Toys in 1994, I believe, when he was just 23 years old, Ronan Harary was a 20-something trying to figure out his next career move and eventually capitalized on his biggest asset, his youth.
3: All right, Ronan's book, No Experience Necessary, comes out next week. It speaks directly to the next generation of young people about how they can find their own path to success. And he joins us live this morning. Good to meet you, Ronan. Thanks for being here today.
5: Thanks for having me, guys.
3: I love this term, no experience necessary, because sometimes what you don't know is a blessing rather than a burden, right? There can be ignorance, but
5: Correct.
3: There can also be this opportunity in that inexperience.
5: Correct.
3: Is that kind of, I unfortunately read the book yet, is that the message really?
5: You know, there's a lot of messages in there, but one is called The Power of Not Knowing, which is exactly what you're saying. And so that happened to us when we were launching the Air Hogs, which is the air pressure plant. I don't know if you guys remember
3: I remember well.
5: But we brought it to market, and we didn't realize, but Hasbro and Mattel turned it down. And they turned it down for really good reasons. But we were so young, we figured we'd be able to figure it out and get it to market. And it took our company from $7 million to $35 million in sales and, you know, launched us into this whole flight category.
3: Wow.
5: So a lot of times, sometimes when you know too much, right? Like, you're sitting with a guy who turned down a $100 million film from Universal because I thought too much. I overthought of it.
3: So you've made the mistake yourself. I've also benefited from the other side.
5: I know what it's like to be middle-aged, and I know what it's like to be 20. And so I think that, you know, there's so many amazing things that accrue to you in your 20s, right? Everybody's rooting for you. Mm-hmm. The power of not knowing. Yeah. Building equity in yourself, right? Do you want to rent your time, or do you want to own your time? And I think it's so important. Like, if you have so much energy when you're young, and do you want it to accrue to you, or do you want it to accrue to someone else? And also, the book's about betting on yourself.
3: Yeah.
5: And I think that, you know, we all, success is different in life. And your version of success is the most important thing, and to listen to your own internal knowing.
3: Mm-hmm.
4: Yeah, it almost sounds like you really had this unwavering belief in yourself and what you wanted to do. I look at your story and I think, oh my gosh, this is the real life story of Big, starring Tom Hanks, when he goes to that toy department and starts playing with toys and he's better than like the bosses and CEOs because he's a kid with a passion. So why did you decide to write this book? Who was it for? Because we got to face the facts. And there are some people who are leaders and some people who are followers. Are you saying everyone can tap into their inner potential power and choose to be who they want to be and kind of map out their own destiny?
5: Well, I think everybody's unique and everybody's different and everybody has something to contribute, first and foremost. And this is a book that I wish it was written when I was a teenager and I actually grew up with a learning disability, and it's called dysgraphia. And so I was very lucky to get identified. But school was really difficult for me. So I knew later on in life I was going to chart my own path. I grew up with a lot of shame around the learning disability because we didn't talk about it.
4: I'm sorry.
5: Yeah, no, it's just, it's...
4: Can I ask what it is very quickly?
5: It's called dysgraphia.
4: Yeah.
5: So it's the inability for you to get your thoughts out through your hands. So my handwriting is really poor.
4: Yeah.
5: And I have some other spatial awareness issues and stuff like
4: that. Okay.
5: So I never talked about it. My parents never talked about it with me. It was just like, just put under the rug type of thing.
4: Wow.
5: But I was very lucky to get the accommodations in school.
3: Yeah.
5: And I knew when I was really young that... that the traditional path was not going to be for me. And so when I graduated university, you know, I was able to like actualize on what I wanted to bring out into the world and bet on myself and, you know, lead with my curiosity and my passion. And I think that passion delivers risk, right? Whatever you're passionate about in life, and that's up to you. It's not for your parents to tell you what you're passionate about. It's not what society to tell you.
3: Yeah.
5: And it's riskier not to actually lean into what you're curious and passionate about, and I was able to do it for myself.
3: So how difficult was that to listen to your own heart and your own mind and the voice in your own head versus the influences of your parents or teachers? Because that's the big challenge at that age.
5: You know, to go back to your, it's a great question, why I wrote the book is like a supportive parent. Okay, no, seriously.
4: Yeah.
5: It's,
4: okay.
5: And it's, my mother was like super supportive.
4: Good.
5: Get me emotional on the screen.
4: No.
5: You know, so it's like, whatever I wanted to do, there was no doubt when I had the idea to do the Earth Buddies, she was like, this is fantastic. Here's my house. Here's my contacts. Here's my resources. Whatever you need, whatever you want.
4: Aww.
5: Okay. There was no doubt. It was my decision, but I had all the support. And I think that certain people don't have that with them. And so the book was written for you to make the case to yourself to do something or potentially not to do it or to create dialogue and discussion. So in the gift package I gave you guys, there's like 12 cards in there. And those cards were written to actually create discussion in the home.
3: Perfect.
5: And I think that a lot of houses, you know, there's a lot of unsaids where people don't talk about things. So I want the book to create discussion and dialogue around what young people want to do with their life.
4: That's some powerful stuff. Wow.
3: Yeah. I love that. I truly love that. And, you know, just the idea, like that support, though, like you said, if this is a supportive parent, that's a huge thing for a lot of people who don't have that.
5: Correct.
3: Yeah, exactly. Correct. Listen, Ronan, best of luck with
5: the book.
3: Thank you so much, guys. When does it come out officially?
5: It's coming out next Tuesday.
3: Next Tuesday.
4: Next Tuesday.
5: The 14th of July.
3: Good luck.
5: 4 years of work.
3: Yeah. Okay. Well, good luck with that. And we'll enjoy our gift pack because each of us have three kids. So we can do those questions and go through that.
5: So
4: thank you so much.
5: Okay, guys.
4: Pleasure to meet you.
3: From Ronan Harary. Appreciate this.
5: Thank you.
3: All right. Still to come here on CP24 Breakfast this morning.
4: Yeah. Christmas in July continues this morning on CP24 Breakfast. Spin Master, also a supporter of the CP24 Shun Christmas Wish in July. After the break, though, Bill Coulter will speak with representatives from Sleep Country who are announcing a brand new partnership with The Wish.
3: Yeah, we'll wake Bill up for that after this.
6: Out you come.
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15: It is 9:18. The temperature has risen to 25, feeling like 31. So it's already cooking out there, and we're just into the 9 o'clock hour. So you know it's going to be a hot day, and it will be. We're getting up to a high of about 30, feeling close to 40. It'll be mainly sunny throughout. There's some fair weather clouds in the afternoon. And a light wind. The wind coming in out of the south is what's driving in the heat and humidity, but it's also going to provide a little lake breeze right along the lakeshore, so it might be a touch more comfortable if you have the opportunity to get down to the waterfront. If not, keep your eyes on where you can get into air-conditioned spaces if you need a break. Tomorrow, we do see increasing clouds with the risk of afternoon showers and thunderstorms. It'll be mostly a broken line. Some areas will see next to nothing. Others will see some heavy downpours, and I think the bulk of the energy will be over the north shore of Lake Erie. Friday, just a couple of isolated showers lingering, and a lot of that will be to the southwest. And then Saturday and Sunday, boy, this is just shaping up to be an incredible weekend. Mainly sunny skies, much lower humidity, a high both days of 28, but feeling like the low 30s, which is significantly more comfortable because the body really good at regulating temperature in a dry environment. Overnight lows, though, will still be quite warm. The lower humidity will help if you don't have AC, but it won't mean you're completely out of the woods. It'll still be hot after this very hot work week. And then Monday and Tuesday, after a bit of a refresher for the weekend, we do see temperatures climb and humidity build back in. Chance a few late day showers on Monday. Tuesday, hot, hazy, and again, a humidex close to 40. That is your 7-day forecast. I'm going to send it over to Maytel now for a look at traffic.
16: Hey, can you let me know when those ribs are ready, please? Eastbound side of the Gardner, it's at a crawl from the 427 all the way in towards Dufferin. I actually just got off the phone with Toronto Transportation, and they're saying it really is just a case of volume on the Gardner eastbound all the way from the 427 into Dufferin. So factor that into your drive time if that's your route. Eastbound on the 401 just by the 427, just got the all clear. It is still very slow from the 403 all the way through the 427. Taking a look at the 401 west, it's starting to ease up as you make your way through Kennedy, but still quite heavy as you head through the Don Valley Parkway in towards the middle of the city. And other than that, there are no other live lane issues along the Parkway 404. Like I mentioned, Gardner East, it's very slow.
17: All right. A member of Toronto Tempo has been selected as a reserve for the upcoming WNBA All-Star Game in Chicago.
3: Yeah, Marina Mabry is averaging 20-plus points per game. She also matched the WNBA record with a 53-point game last month. By the way, this is the first All-Star selection of her career. And since it's the Tempo's inaugural season, it's also the first for the franchise.
17: And the Tempo will try and snap a two-game losing streak tonight as they continue a nine-game homestand.
18: Mabry with the steal. Monty Mabry, look out, way out, got it!
3: Yeah, from downtown there, Mabry with that nice three-pointer. However, Toronto lost that effort Sunday, 89-76 to Dallas. Tonight, taking on the Golden State Valkyries, the Tempo 9-11 on this season and have a 5-5 record at home.
17: And check it out, brand new merch coming. In aluminum, the Toronto Tempo and Coors Light are proving that a frosty cold one isn't just for the boys. They partnered to bring us the tall girl. This is the first official beer of the Tempo. The Coors Light tall girl is only available for a limited time, and tonight's game is your last chance to buy one of these collectibles.
3: You know, I wonder if that might stick around, though. I realize it's limited right now. They're in the middle of a nine-game homestand, but I think the tall girl really speaks to a lot of taller girls because it's a tall boys, right? That's the whole thing, but that's just sort of like a
17: term.
3: Jokey term for a beer, but a tall girl, I'm sure that speaks to a lot of people here, and a lot of tall girls would like, you know, hey, I'm a tall girl, I want to get into this, so I can see the connection.
17: Seen.
3: Yes, exactly.
17: Yeah, but does it taste the same? I bet it's the same.
3: I'm sure it's the same beer, nevertheless, but it's just you know, the idea of the branding and the idea of sort of, and look at the target market here. Maybe if you're selling that at a WNBA Toronto Tempo game, likely you've got a large majority of the audience is female, women, over 19.
17: Right.
3: Probably a lot of them basketball players themselves. Maybe that means they're on the taller side of the spectrum. So therefore, a tall girl beer makes sense.
17: See, I feel like Coors Light should like incorporate, make it like a cider or something a little more
4: I know we get, you know, okay, gender specific, but more of a cocktail-y, like,
3: I see what you're saying.
4: Cosmopolitan, seltzer-y, in a can, maybe, yeah, like something more like, because I don't, like, I know women enjoy beer. I don't personally, but I think they should have a selection, you know? Yeah. Women like range. Maybe,
3: I'm sure they're listening.
4: Yeah.
3: Yeah. Okay. For sure. Meantime, I know Bill is keen to get to another interview, so let's hand things over to Bill.
15: We're right voting now on the tall boy tequila over here, so or the tall girl, you know. Tall girl tequila.
4: Yes.
15: Tall person tequila. Let's keep it generic. All right, Christmas in July continues this morning here on CB24 Breakfast in support of the CB24 Chum Christmas Wish. And for the past 30 years, Sleep Country has been helping support those in need by donating mattresses. And now they're teaming up with the Wish to help bring smiles to children's faces on Christmas morning. Joining me to talk more about this are Rebecca Levin, Senior Marketing Specialist, and Deb Conte, Director of Marketing for Sleep Country. Good morning to both of you.
19: Good morning. Thanks for having us. We're so excited.
20: Thank you so much.
15: We moved inside away from the grill, but I had to apologize because I think I still smell like a rack of ribs.
19: I reek of ribs, but I'm okay with that.
20: No, we like it.
15: It's not
20: great.
15: A bad thing, though, right? And it has me mindful of, after I'm done, a very large plate of the Breakfast for Champions I think they're going to fill me up with. I do feel a little sleepy.
20: Yes. Well,
15: and I've always gotten my mattresses from Sleep Country.
20: Perfect.
15: And I personally like the firm with the pillow top on top. And it is so important when I wake up at 3:30 in the morning to get sleep and be able to fall asleep right away.
19: Absolutely.
15: So there's no such thing as sleep
19: shaming.
15: If I want a nap, I'm good, right?
19: We discourage anyone from sleep shaming anybody, like for taking a nap, or you know when you go to a party and your social energy battery is just like running out and you want to do a QB sneak and just get out of there.
15: In the middle of the living room, it's difficult, but it's a Sleep Country mattress.
19: Exactly. And then the next day you might get some flack from your friends or like, where did you go? Like, that's sleep shaming. And so we discourage that. What we encourage is, you know, everyone's busy, everybody's hustling. If your body's telling you to take some rest, you know, whether it be at the movie theater, on your train ride home, you should do so, because your body is telling.
15: Listen to your body.
19: Listen to your body.
20: Exactly.
19: You'll be at your best if you get your rest.
15: I love your passionate for sleep. It's the same as mine. but I also love that Sleep Country has a real passion, a commitment to community.
19: Absolutely.
15: Tell me more about that culture.
19: Yeah, it's really like ingrained in our culture and our core values of our company. We really want to be part of the community. Over the past 30 years, we've donated over 1 million mattresses to local shelters, you know, families in need. And we just want to continue to be part of the community and give back. You know, we've been so fortunate. So that's why we're here today, actually, to continue the momentum and, you know, just being part of the community and really helping where help is needed.
15: Exactly. I love that. So tell me a little bit about this new partnership and how it's manifesting and why you think this is going to be so great for the world.
19: Sure. I'm going to give it over to my friend Rebecca.
20: Yeah.
15: Rebecca.
20: We're really excited because starting today, you could go to any Sleep Country store in the GTA. You bring a new unwrapped toy. And we have collection bins at all of our GTA locations, or you can make a monetary donation, just depending on your preference. Because for us, it's just such a good way to give back to the community. It's such an easy way to give back to the community. Children are just so special. And like Deb was saying, since our inception, we've really focused on helping children and young families and women in need, just give them the resources to thrive. So we thought this was a no-brainer. What an easy way to get back to the community. Yeah. And we're just really happy and fortunate to be a part of it.
15: Yeah, and the funny connection for me, too, is one of the most sleepless nights I ever had was waiting up for Santa to come.
20: Yeah, right? Exactly.
15: And to not have that kind of sleepless night faced with the sadness and disappointed of there's just something that having someone think of you and have a gift waiting for you, it's not so much about the materialness of it. It's
19: just the excitement. So that's what we're hoping with this initiative, is just to bring some more joy to children, you know, and hopefully they have like a unwrapped, you know, or a wrapped toy under the tree, but something for them to look forward to.
20: Yeah.
15: And you have you've recognized that there are some affordability challenges, and that's what's made it. And I love that you're also providing that 25%. For those that didn't catch that, that's pretty significant.
20: Yeah, so whenever you bring a toy, what we want to do is just to thank our customers. Mm-hmm. We're giving a 25% off coupon you could use for a future purchase. So not only are we helping children, we're also just thanking our customers in the best way we can.
19: Just paying it forward.
20: Yeah, and we're both moms, right? Like, I have a young son, he's 2. He's amazing. He loves his toys, but unfortunately not all families. It's just a really challenging time, and they're experiencing economic hardship. So as moms, it's just a no-brainer
19: really
20: to be part of this.
19: It really tugged at our heartstrings, for sure. Really hits close to home.
15: When you give, you also get back. And
19: exactly.
15: It also helps us all sleep better at
20: night,
15: right?
19: Yes,
20: exactly.
19: 100%. I love how you said that, because, when they sleep better, we sleep better.
20: Exactly.
15: I love that. Yeah. We learn our sleep habits sometimes when you're young, but I love my naps when I'm
19: an adult. Oh, you should, too. Sleep shaming about that.
15: No sleep shaming. So, mom, I can nap in the afternoon.
20: Now.
15: Thank you so much for being a partner.
20: Thanks for having
15: us. Find out more details at thewish.ca. CBTV.ca for on ways you can give kids a Christmas.
16: Thank you so much.
15: All right, we'll be right back on CB20.
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0: We are still live this morning at Bathurst and Eglinton, where fire officials are now investigating an overnight fire as arson. Courtney Healy will pick up that story.
1: More than 1,000 public sector workers are expected to rally downtown Toronto today. The Ontario Public Service Employees Union is calling for more funding from the province.
0: And nominations for the 78th Emmy Awards will be announced later this morning. Several shows, including The Pitt, are generating a lot of buzz.
1: And Oakville's music duo Yasin and Shontario are back with new music and are taking part in a cross-province tour, including a stop at the Rivoli this weekend. We'll speak with the duo about all of this, including their new music, right after this coming up, I guess, this half hour. Yeah.
0: Yeah, I love Sean's voice. It is amazing.
1: He really
0: can belt out a song in a way like almost no other. Mm-hmm. Anyway, good morning. Thanks for joining us once again here on CP24 Breakfast, last half hour of the show on Wednesday, July the 8th. I'm Nick Dixon.
1: And I'm Jennifer Shung. This first work week of July is going swimmingly well as we look to the waters of Lake Ontario and the bugs on our cameras. But look at the sky. Pretty clear, Bill. So does this mean that, you know, active weather kind of in the rearview mirror for now?
2: For now.
1: Mm-hmm. Yeah.
2: Okay. Just like my mechanic says. I'm like, is my car good after a fix? For now. I'm like, oh, just let me today. What we have today.
1: Yeah.
2: So we're going to say, yeah, it's hot, it's humid. We've got bright, beautiful conditions, but you're going to have to plan because it is so hot and humid. Stay hydrated, take breaks when you need it. Tomorrow is when we do see the risk of active weather coming back. In the afternoon and early evening, there's going to be a line of broken thunderstorms. I think more energy over the north shore of Lake Erie and again east of the GTA. So there are pockets that may see very little and maybe nothing at all, but there are others that will see some heavy downpours and frequent lightning. So we'll watch for that tomorrow afternoon. Today, though, it's 25, feels like 31. We're headed to a high of 30, maybe 31, feeling close to 40. So it's going to be a hot and humid day. But remember, at the peak of that heat wave, we were feeling mid-40s. So it's not quite there, but it is still significant. Just putting it in perspective, satellite radar showing really nothing going on, just a few fair weather clouds this afternoon, just to add some depth to those pictures perhaps. But here's some active weather that's creeping its way across the Upper Peninsula of Michigan, and that will be the trigger mechanism for tomorrow's active weather if we get it, which we won't everywhere. 30 feeling like close to 40, a light southerly wind, so you will get a little bit of a refreshing breeze right along the lakeshore, but away from it, not far. It's just going to be a smoky, sizzling day. All right, I'm going to send it over to Maytel.
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4: Good morning. A very busy drive continues on the 401 westbound right across the city. A couple of problems as well. First off, westbound 401 up there in that little arrow, there's an issue. Westbound 401 just approaching the 427. The right lane is blocked off. And then on the ramp to the 427 southbound, that truck, it's sticking out into the right lane. So it is causing a delay as you try and make your way onto the 427. Now, this side, eastbound 401, still quite slow from the 403 all the way out towards the 400, although we're not really dealing with any problems at all. Westbound 401 out of Scarborough, much better now, but it does get slow again from the DVP in towards the middle of the city. The eastbound 401, like I mentioned, still a very slow drive. The Gardner eastbound, that's at a crawl from the South Kingsway in towards Dufferin. That's where it finally opens up. And according to Toronto Transportation, no live lane issues, just very slow.
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0: Several people were woken abruptly overnight after a suspicious fire in a restaurant on Eglinton Avenue West spread to the units above.
1: CP24's Courtney Heels has been live at the scene throughout the morning and joins us now with the latest on this. Courtney, what did we learn from the press conference?
5: Well, we learned quite a few people were forced from their homes overnight, a total of 8 people now living somewhere else, and it's not clear when they will be able to return home. This is because of the significant smoke damage to the building and the units above. You can see Toronto fire crews and police are involved in this one. They were called to this restaurant along Eglinton just before 3 o'clock this morning. Someone even reported an explosion. There were flames coming from the basement. Emergency crews rushed in. They were able to extinguish this fire quickly. It was a one alarm, and they confirm it was also in the basement of this restaurant. Unfortunately, though, a lot of smoke throughout the building, some damage to nearby businesses, and a total of 3 units had to be evacuated. Again, a total of 8 people who cannot return home right now. Here's more from fire.
6: They did a quick knockdown of the fire down in the basement, the main body of the fire. There were occupants that were self-evacuated out of the building. And they did a great job in knocking down the fire. And public health was notified. And right now we have just under investigation, and police and fire holding the scene.
5: So both a fire and Toronto police officers are investigating this one. What we're hearing from Toronto police, they are calling this suspected arson. They aren't really sharing any information on what they may be found in terms of evidence, but they have this area blocked off at the front along with the back of the building. In fact, they have an alley that kind of leads to the back of this building, specifically the restaurant. That's all taped off. I noticed officers really focusing on that area. So they'll likely be trying to determine exactly where the fire sparked and who may be responsible for this. We also heard from fire crews, they will be here all day. This is part of Fire Watch, so just to make sure there's no flare-ups, but of course, to continue this investigation. Over to you.
0: Yeah, we'll see what happens as this develops and the investigation continues. Courtney Hills, live along Eglinton this morning. Thanks, Court.
1: Well, more than 1,000 public sector workers are expected to rally in downtown Toronto today.
0: Community health and social services workers from across the province have been on strike since May 25th and have held previous protests downtown. Today's is set to rally near the CN Tower starting at 11:30 and then march to an unspecified government location. The Ontario Public Service Employees Union says it wants more funding from the province for services and wages that were capped at increases of 1% under Bill 124, which was later found to be unconstitutional.
1: And we're hearing from businesses along the waterfront after Toronto hosted 6 FIFA World Cup matches at Toronto Stadium. The local BIA put out an anonymous survey to find out if the vendors providing local goods and services met their financial goals.
0: And here's what Siobhan Morris found.
7: They came with unbridled passion. German fans taking over Queen's Quay before a match at Toronto Stadium June 20th. They came with appetites and open wallets.
8: Crazy, unlike anything I've ever seen. I mean, in a good way. It was so much fun. We had people from all walks of life.
7: Amsterdam reaped the benefits of Toronto hosting the World Cup. The head of the Waterfront BIA says the brew pub scored its best day in 15 years of business when Germany came to town.
8: We sold a lot of beer, a lot of beer. We didn't end up like Boston. We stayed full.
7: Next door at Queen's Harbor.
9: They got us sold out of a couple beers, but it was pretty good.
7: Open seats have been hard to come by, filled up by visitors from around the world.
9: They love it. They say we're very welcoming. They like all of the culture that's going on. And honestly, it's a good place to have the World Cup at this time.
7: The Waterfront BIA did an informal poll of its members.
10: 63% said that this summer so far they're doing better than last year. And FIFA was a major factor for most of them. That was heavily weighted to restaurants and businesses around the central waterfront.
11: Business-wise, terrible. Absolutely terrible.
7: This barbershop across the street from Harborfront viewing parties stayed quiet on match days.
11: Because nobody wants to fight the crowds. So I would start off with a fully booked day and I would just watch the appointments fall off.
7: This water taxi operator spent a lot more time looking out into the lake than she expected.
12: It was a bit of a surprise to us when specific days were like completely dead and we were expecting more because it'd be a game downtown.
7: The feeling is that non-soccer fans stayed away, keeping rental bikes chained up.
13: That day traveler that we usually count on coming in from outside the city for a day's adventure in the downtown core along the waterfront, those people were definitely staying away.
7: Even businesses who didn't score big this time told the BIA there's value in the last month.
10: This was a promotion of our city to the entire world that hopefully will benefit our brand as a city and as a waterfront city in the future.
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0: All right, friends of the show and Oakville musical duo Yasin and Shontario are out with some new music.
1: In the midst of a cross-province tour, hitting the Rivoli this Saturday for a special milestone because it is one of their birthdays. Welcome back to CP24 Breakfast, Yasin and Shontario. Guys, it's so great to see you.
14: Great to see you.
1: I feel like we've been such a, part of your musical journey since the beginning.
14: We live
1: years
14: here.
1: Ago.
14: 100%. The only rent we can afford
0: the
14: in
0: house
14: Toronto.
0: Band, really.
2: Yeah, we are.
1: This is really special. You guys are touring across the province, but you've got some new music out, including Don't Do That. I love the music video, shot in Oakville.
14: Yes.
1: Looked like a really high-end production. How fun was doing that?
14: It was really fun. I mean, it was still just me, Sean, and our best friend, Nate. So high end, but three of us. But it's shot at this movie theater we grew up going to. They let us go very early in the morning to shoot there, and over 2 days. We gotta, you know, act like we worked there, and it was really nice.
15: Yeah.
0: Fun.
15: Yeah.
0: You know, and this song seems really anthemic to me. Is it a little bit of a getting out of where, like, Yasin and Sean kind of, I don't know, I hear something a little different in the music, this and in this track in particular.
15: Yeah. I think with, you know, our writing lately, we've been looking inward a bit more. Mm-hmm. And this song is just kind of that reminder that, you know, sometimes it's not going to feel unreal. Yeah. It's not going to feel great, but you just kind of got to keep rocking and rolling. Mm-hmm.
14: Yeah, once I got married, we stopped writing love songs, and now we're just writing sad, introverted songs.
0: What does that say about our marriage?
14: I mean, I'm very happy. You know?
1: Yeah. Oh, my gosh. No, it's really great to see your development and how you've evolved. When I first met you guys, it was at Casa Loma. You were doing something with, I think it was part of the RBC music program.
14: The Walk of Fame.
1: Walk of Fame, and I was just mesmerized by your cover of Creep that you did. Your voice, the way it hits those notes is unbelievable. So I can imagine how when you're doing like a cover or whatever, but then doing your own music, that must be such a different journey. How has that been? Like, you guys are obviously still friends, so it must be good, right?
15: Yeah.
14: I'm glad it's obvious.
15: Yeah, okay. No, I mean, yeah, it is a different bit of a journey. Mm-hmm. On one hand, someone's like done a lot of the work.
1: Yeah.
15: Then you can add your own spin onto something.
1: Right.
15: But then they're just iconic melodies that you're like, gotta hit that.
1: Yeah. Mm-hmm. Yeah. Mm-hmm.
0: So you're doing this cross-province tour right now, the Rivoli coming up on Saturday. I understand there's a special guest opening for you. Anything you can tell me about this one?
14: A very special guest, Sean. You wanna talk about this opening artist?
15: Well, to kick off the night, artiste, yes. We have none other than CP24's Jennifer Xiong.
1: Oh my gosh,
15: who's going to...
1: I didn't know.
0: Yeah. Oh, thank you, guys.
15: She'll be kicking it off with some laughs, so it's going to be a heck of a night.
14: Yeah. Mm-hmm.
1: Yeah, and you know, I've performed with you guys when you did your Canada's Walk of Fame. It was a charity show during Christmas time.
15: Yeah.
1: And you guys bring the party. Like,
14: we try.
1: Yeah.
15: We try.
1: What is it about performing live that you guys love so much, rather than, you know, just being in the studio recording music? Mm-hmm. I mean, there's a different energy, right?
14: Yeah, it's all an energy thing. Mm-hmm. It's like we started making music in COVID where we couldn't see anyone, and just being able to take our music and take everything we do and share it with a crowd, it's the best feeling in the world.
15: Yeah.
14: So we love it.
0: So where else is this cross-province tour taking you beyond the Rivoli Saturday with Jen?
15: We'll be making a stop in Richards Landing, which is just south of the Sioux.
14: Yeah.
15: So we'll have some northern time.
14: Mm-hmm.
15: We'll
14: be in Sudbury.
15: Right after that.
14: That's where my wife's from, actually.
1: Okay.
14: So first time in Sudbury.
1: Wow. Yeah.
14: We are playing the National Bank Open this year.
0: Nice.
14: We're playing the Georgian Bay Waterfront Festival.
15: Mm-hmm.
14: And you might be able to catch us at the CNE as well. I think that's on the...
0: You're going to see a lot of the province.
14: Yeah, yes. And we just got back from Halifax.
1: And oh, my gosh.
14: Yeah,
1: isn't that the best place?
15: Yeah.
14: Oh, it's a dream. Yeah, you were just
1: there. I was there, too.
15: Yeah.
1: And the people are just so nice and kind.
15: They love
14: Way
15: love
14: too nice over there. Something's in the lobster.
0: This could be the Keiths. Cross-province, cross-country, you've done part of the country.
15: Yeah.
0: Do you find that you're getting different responses kind of depending on where you are? Or do you find that people are just, like, into it no matter where? Like, what's
14: you know what?
15: Yeah.
14: I feel like we've played here in Ontario so much where we kind of know what we're getting every time we go into a crowd. The crowds love it, or we've found our audience here.
0: Right.
14: But it's really special going to something like Halifax, or we are in this town called New Glasgow, and it's like they crave music out there in such a lovely way. And you have the most attentive audiences in the East Coast. I'm just finding it's like playing these new places where maybe there's smaller towns than a major city like Halifax, and like you can tell everyone is really there to like find new music and connect.
1: So I love the name of it, the YST Project. It's got that YSL ring to it, but not as bougie, but super great.
14: We're looking to get sued by YSL, actually.
1: Where can people find more information about where to see you guys live?
14: Our website, Instagram, TikTok, YasinandShontario.com, or that name on Instagram.
0: Mm-hmm. Yeah. Perfect. Yeah.
14: You can find anything you want.
0: All right, gents, good luck with the show. Yeah. Jen, good luck with the open
4: Thank
0: act.
4: You.
0: Throwback
4: Excited.
0: Comedy before music. That'll be a lot of fun.
16: Yes.
0: Have a great time. Thanks so much for being here again.
14: Thank you for having us.
4: Yeah. Thank you.
0: Quickly after the break here, we're going to head outside and join Bill to wrap up the show with what else, Jen?
4: Yep, some ribs and entertainment, all in support of the CP24 Chum Christmas Wish in July. So stay with us as we chow down to close the show.
14: All right.
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2: All right. right, a beautiful shot of the city looking back from Toronto Islands. A little ripple on the water. The winds are light, but the direction from which these winds are blowing is what's significant. Hot, humid air working its way in. And boy, the sizzle is already out here in the parking lot at 9 Channel 9 Court in Scarborough, as we've got Ribfest X set up behind us with Billy Bones providing the deliciousness this morning, and the programming at Ribfest X in Woodbridge offering some great music, great sounds as well. Today we're getting up to a high of 30, feeling close to 40. So keep mindful, stay hydrated, stay happy, stay cool, find ways to take breaks. We talked about the programming at Ribfest X on Saturday night. You're going to be hearing some vocals from an incredibly talented international recording artist, Toronto-based, and here he is with his hit new single, Escape. It is Armando!

0: everybody. Let's go. Let's go in the line. All right. That was fun. I'm kind of out of breath because I cannot not dance. Armando is such a talent. Yeah. So last year, Nick won the, two years in a row. Credit where credit's due.
1: Thank you.
0: How'd you finish?
2: I ate all the ice cream that was here.
0: You got a ribbon for participation. That was good. But I got to tell you, whoa. This year, there's no way you're going to win. You're just not going to win. You know why? Because this is not a rib eating contest. This is Breakfast of Champions. So get ready. In 3, 2, 1. Yeah! Winner, winner, Ribfest X dinner. Sorry, guys. Okay, get in line with the rest of them suckers. Sorry. Hey, get out of there. Get out of there. All right, we're gonna protect this.
2: Oh,
0: don't touch my food.
3: Come on in, guys.
0: All right. We like to throw shade. Okay, I'm going to come back and eat in a second, but I want to remind people with Ricky Ribs here, and we've got to give some credit where credit is due. Billy Bones, delicious stuff, right?
4: Homemade sausage you're about to eat. Everything is love and care. I mean, when you serve barbecue, you want to make sure you have that love and that passion. This is not quick stuff. This is slow smoked barbecue. This is why we have lineups like you see here, waiting for those ribs, salivating all the flavors. And Jen, she's not even talking now. She's just feasting. Nick, he won't say a word for probably, 2.5 minutes, Nick?
0: This is what they do for most of the commercial breaks during breakfast. You don't see that. But I don't know how Nick stays in such good shape-ish.
4: It's all protein. Protein keeps you lean.
0: Jen, I know. Jen, you do like triathlons. So tell me a little bit more about your partnership with the CP24 Chum Christmas Wish and how you can get in with a toy presentation.
4: You know, partnering with CP24 Chum Christmas Wish has been an amazing partnership for the last 2 years. 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Not only do you get to come and experience an amazing event like Ribfest X, but you also give back to the kids that need it. So we're so happy and thankful for all the wonderful generous communities that have come out to give us a toy tower. I mean, so many toys we've collected this year. We're already at 250, and our goal is 1,000 toys by the end of our season. So come on out to Ribfest X, bring all the toys, free admission for those people, and enjoy giving and eating barbecue.
0: So where exactly is it in Woodbridge and the programming? Again, some of the really good stuff you got going.
4: Yeah,
0: Santa.
4: Woodbridge Fairgrounds, Friday, 4 p.m. to 11 p.m., Saturday, 12 p.m. to 11 p.m., and Sunday, 12 p.m. to 8 p.m. And yes, on Sunday, we have the ultimate rib judging, and we have a special guest. We've called Santa to get out of his comfy North Pole, come enjoy the barbecue, and get all that sauce all over, and tell us who Santa thinks has the best ribs.
0: Okay, and Santa's probably going to be dancing. I think Santa's a dancer, right?
4: Oh, yeah. He's got to move a little bit to lose a little bit.
0: All right, well, you've got Armando. Hey, Maytel, I love you to death, but this seat is spoken for.
2: Listen, honey, I want your macaroni and cheese.
0: You know what? Sharing is caring. I can grab that back from you as soon as we end the show. How's it tasting?
2: Excellent. So good. So savory. This is worth the calories, I must say.
0: Okay, I'm gonna go and say, and Nick, you say enough. Okay, we're high fives down for Billy Bones, for Ribfest X, for happy, hungry, and soon to be fed people. Thanks for coming out. Eat. That's it for today on CP24 Breakfast. Maytel out of the chair. Oh, we're still on air. Never mind. We'll see you later. Stay tuned. News flows next.
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0: Officials believe a fire at a restaurant on Eglinton Avenue West was deliberately set. Coming up, we'll have the latest in the investigation. The Canada Border Services Agency have charged two people from southwestern Ontario in connection with an alleged fraud scheme targeting international students. Researchers at Princess Margaret Cancer Center are working on a blood test that can detect cancer after patients have been treated. More on this in moments. It's 10 o'clock. This is Toronto's breaking news, CP24. Good morning, everyone. I'm Jamie Goodfroy. A fire at a restaurant on Eglinton Avenue West is being investigated as suspected arson. For more on this, let's go live to the scene to CP24's Courtney Heels. Courtney.
1: Good morning, Jamie. And this is an investigation by both Toronto Police and Toronto firefighters. As you say, they believe this is suspected arson. And they also say this fire started in the basement of the restaurant. You can see still quite a few crews out front. They've got the yellow tape up. This restaurant, not far from Bathurst, was the scene that crews responded to at about 2:45 this morning. They had calls into their emergency services, reports of flames, but also an explosion. They rushed in. Again, the fire found in the basement of this business. They managed to get control of it pretty quickly. It was only a one alarm fire, but a lot of smoke damage here. And as a result, there are quite a few people who are now forced from their apartments. Here's more.
2: Do you know how many people have been forced from their homes right now?
3: We know right now it's eight.
2: At eight.
3: Yeah, they're displaced, but they do have a place to go to.
2: Will they be able to return home, or is the damage too significant?
3: Right now it's undetermined. We're not sure.
4: No, like, you know, because he's a neighbor. I think maybe about a year ago also it was broken into, the beer bottles were stolen, the booze were stolen. That's what I know.
1: So upsetting to hear of that.
4: Upsetting, yeah, very, very upsetting, of course.
1: And that gentleman I spoke to, he's a business owner along this strip. He said he is able to open for the day, but concerns about the smoke. And I just heard that from another woman who runs a dry cleaner in this area, Jamie. So as much as this was a smaller fire, there is a significant and big impact here. Again, people forced from their units, at least three of them empty this morning. And also the fact that this is suspected arson. So the police will be focused on that, trying to figure out who sparked this fire and why. They do seem to be focused at the back of the building. That's where they actually have an alley taped off. So at this point, the investigation will be active for much of the day. We're hearing from fire crews and police. They will be here for most of the day looking into what happened here. Over to you.
0: Thanks for the update, Court. Police are investigating after a man was shot in Brampton. Police say that the man in his 30s was rushed to hospital after he was found with a gunshot wound in an

0: Eastbound side, it's still jammed from the 403 out towards the 400, but no live lane issues at all. Much better now, westbound 401 heading through Scarborough, right through the Don Valley Parkway. Still some volume as you head in towards the Dufferin stretch. And the Gardiner eastbound still slow into downtown, but again, no live lane problems, just still very slow. Back to you.
1: Thank you so much, Maytel. A motorcyclist is seriously injured after a collision in Brampton. It happened near Bavaria Drive in Mississauga Road just before 9 o'clock last night. Peel Police say that a vehicle and a motorcycle collided, sending the motorcyclist to hospital. An investigation into the crash is ongoing. Two pedestrians were sent to hospital after being struck by a vehicle in Vaughan last night. It happened just before 7:30 on Rutherford Road, west of Weston Road. The York paramedics say both pedestrians suffered serious injuries. A man is in hospital after a stabbing near Jane and Finch. Police say that the victim was found in near a store just after 6 o'clock last night. The man was taken to hospital with serious injuries. Police are looking for a female suspect described as 5'4" with a thin build and wearing a yellow top and black leggings. The man convicted of second-degree murder in the 2023 shooting death of bystander Caroline Huebner-Macarat is appealing his conviction. A legal aid lawyer is now representing Damian Hudson after his previous lawyer told the court that he no longer represents him. He could no longer represent him for ethical reasons. Yesterday, it was revealed that Hudson's appeal cites misleading and incorrect jury instructions and erroneous inference of facts. The appeal also requests a trial with a judge alone rather than a jury. In December, a jury found Hudson guilty of second-degree murder after he fired his gun in a fight outside a Leslieville drug consumption site. A stray bullet struck and killed Huebner-Macarat, a wife and mother of two. The case resumes July 24th. Two people from southwestern Ontario are facing charges in an alleged fraud scheme targeting international students. The Canada Border Services Agency began investigating after getting a tip from Lambton College in Sarnia in February 2025. It is alleged that the suspects took money from international students with the promise of paying their tuition, but did not actually enroll them and instead gave them forged enrollment documents. The CBSA says victims were defrauded of about $126,000. One of the accused is believed to have fled the country. Well, more than 1,000 public sector workers are expected to rally in downtown Toronto today. Community health and social services workers from across Ontario have been on strike since May 25th. Today, they are set to rally near the CN Tower at 11:30 a.m. and march to an unspecified government location. The Ontario Public Service Employees Union says they want more funding from the province for their services and wages that were capped at increases of 1% under Bill 124, which was later found to be unconstitutional. Researchers at Princess Margaret Cancer Center are trying to determine if a blood test can detect tiny amounts of cancer after patients have been treated. Well, the lead investigator says smaller studies have shown evidence that cancer DNA can show up in blood in amounts too small to be identified by CT scans. If the test is positive, patients could get additional experimental treatments to try and prevent the cancer from coming back. If the test is negative, it could show that the cancer is really gone. The trial also aims to find out if the effectiveness of the blood test varies between different cancer types. Tickets for the Ontario Honda Dealers Indy at Markham are on sale today. Well, fans can purchase single-day tickets for the inaugural event happening between August 14th and the 16th. Organizers say there are four grandstand locations to choose from, as well as general admission passes. There are also various ticket options being offered by Go Transit, which include admission to the race and round-trip train tickets to Unionville Go Station. The race was moved from Toronto to Markham for the 2026 season as part of a five-year deal. 10:07, this is Toronto's breaking news, CP24. We'll have a look at your top stories. That's up next.

Looking for the perfect date night spot in Toronto? Well, we found an intimate restaurant that pairs romantic, cozy vibes with thoughtful cuisine that creates the kind of atmosphere where every meal feels special. Oh, our lift is here. Catch a ride to romance in this sleek, streetcar-inspired spot, perfect for snuggling close. Let's head inside to see what's on the menu.

0: Warm wood panels, glowing lights, and side-by-side tables set the mood, while elevated menu classics and a craft cocktail menu make the night unforgettable. So, Adrian, I'm loving the vibe. I'm loving the music. I'm loving the feel, the look of everything here. Now, you're really well known for 416 Snack Bar, which isn't all that far away. It's literally around the corner. Tell me about the different vibes between the two places.
1: For sure. I mean, 416 is a little more raucous. It's a little bit more sort of late night focused. We have a lot of industry clientele there, and the kitchen goes until 2 a.m. over there every day. It's a little bit more, you know, we like to say a little bit that like 416 is for our 20s and Short Turn is for our 30s.
0: Raucous versus romance, right?
1: Exactly.
0: I like that. But I'm excited to see what's on the menu.
1: Oh,
0: so
1: yeah.
0: we got Dave. Come on in here with this.
2: Popcorn shrimp for you guys.
1: A Taiwanese popcorn shrimp put together by Chef Kevin Lowe back over there. It's crunchy, it's spicy, it's got the fried curry leaves on top, and please, I want you to give that a try.
0: You gotta judge me on my use of the, oh wow.
1: Oh yeah, not his first rodeo. So a little bit of sweet spice, but then also a good little kick to it. Meant to be sort of something for everybody.
0: Very savory.
1: Yeah.
0: Oh, I really, really like that.
1: Yeah, excellent.
0: That's really good. Wow, I could eat that whole thing. You've recently got some real notoriety for this burger. Tell me about it.
1: So it was recently voted number 2 in Toronto Life's Best New Burgers for the city.
0: Hey, here we go.
1: There you go. Watch the drips. Is that a slamming burger?
0: Wow. Wow.
1: To finish off our sexy day.
0: Yes, look at this.
1: This is our large pancake.
0: Oh.
1: And, you know, I like to think of it as breakfast dessert, but really a large pancake for dessert can be desserted any time of day. This is...
0: For one.
1: For one, yeah.
0: I got a big mouth, Adrian.
1: Perfect.
0: Uh-oh. You know what I have to say?
1: Yeah.
0: Short Turn and I are going on a second date.
1: All
0: that's
1: right,
0: for sure.
1: All right.
0: It begins right now. With its inviting glow and heartfelt dishes, this spot turns any evening into a memorable date night. It is a Toronto gem you won't want to miss. Full details at cp24.com. Cheers.
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0: officials believe a fire at a restaurant on Eglinton Avenue West was deliberately set. Coming up, the latest on the investigation. The Canada Border Services Agency have charged two people from southwestern Ontario in connection with an alleged fraud scheme targeting international students. At over 5 hours, it was the longest quarterfinal match in Wimbledon history. Montreal's Felix Auger-Aliassime was ousted by seven-time Wimbledon champion Novak Djokovic. We'll have game highlights in moments. And stay with CP24 for more on these stories and for further details. You can head to cp24.com and the CP24 app. The NATO summit wraps up in Ankara after discussions on defense spending and conflicts in Ukraine and Iran. Prime Minister Mark Carney is about to set off on another leg of his international journey. Let's check in with CTV's Rachel Aiello for more on this. We know that things are wrapping up in Turkey. Let's talk about, we know the procurement of the submarines. What else did the Prime Minister discuss and what happens next?
1: Yeah, good morning. So the Prime Minister's main takeaway when he was speaking with reporters earlier this morning was that the consensus around the table at this NATO discussion was that other countries agree that the burden needs to shift away from the United States and to countries like Canada and Europe more broadly. The Prime Minister also making a point of reconfirming that Canada will continue to increase its defense spending to kind of meet the ratcheting up and evolving NATO defense spending targets. But at the same time, Carney tried to emphasize that he is going to be focusing on ensuring that the major procurements that are kind of coming down the line is going to be something where Canadians are aware of the transparency around what is being spent. So he's saying in the fall budget, there will be more detailing of all of Canada's expenditures. But broadly, he really made the point that U.S. President Donald Trump has won the argument when it comes to convincing other countries to spend more on defense.
0: And actually, right as you're speaking, we are seeing the motorcade, I believe, of the Prime Minister pulling up to his airplane. And I believe he's about to exit his vehicle right now. And there he is, Prime Minister Mark Carney making his way and I believe heading over to Saudi Arabia, making a little meet and greet before he heads off on this next leg of his journey. We also talked about, we heard from NATO Secretary General yesterday, Mark Rutte. He noted a few times during the summit, Rachel, that the alliance is already showing results from last year's increased spending target to 2% of GDP. We know that Canada reached that target earlier this year after decades of failing to reach those targets. Let's talk about how integral that contribution is to NATO.
1: Yeah, from the Prime Minister's perspective, clearly he's put a concerted focus on ensuring that Canada is carrying its weight, being pretty frank in saying that for many years this country wasn't, and under his leadership he wanted that to change. And the Prime Minister making the point that some of the conversation that has been had has been looking at ways Canada can carry that weight, specific areas where our boosted capabilities could come into play, and specifically he's speaking about security in the Arctic, a region obviously Canada that is geographically most strongly able to play a role in, and something he said he views and believes that NATO views the Arctic not just being a flank but a front, a potential future area where defense will be needed. And so the Prime Minister emphasizing in his wrapping up remarks, as he rightly pointed out, makes his way to Saudi Arabia, is something he's going to continue to focus on.
0: That's CTV's Rachel Aiello. We appreciate that update. Once again, we are looking at live pictures of the Prime Minister alongside his wife, Diana, as they are about to embark on their next part of their international trip over to Saudi Arabia. Canada says there's no basis for Donald Trump's forced labor tariffs. The government told the Trump administration new legislation combating forced labor in supply chains should shield Canada from new tariffs. The statement was made in a written submission to the United States Trade Representative's office. Ottawa's case comes ahead of a three-day hearing in Washington this week as Trump seeks to rebuild his global tariff wall around the U.S. The Bank of Canada has been ordered to stop using replacement workers while their own security staff is on strike. The bank's own security staff walked off the job last month. In the meantime, they've contracted out the work to a private company called Garda. But the Canada Industrial Relations Board has since stepped in, saying the contracting out of work goes against the Canada Relations Code. The bank says it will comply with the order as soon as possible. This is Toronto's breaking news, CP24. After the break, BNN Bloomberg's Roger Peterson will join us for your top business stories. Stay with us.
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11: Well, we are dealing with some problems now on the QEW eastbound. It's just by Burloak, and the right lane is blocked off. This is the shot that they have stuck it on. So, unfortunately, there's not really much to see here, but it is very slow going eastbound on the QEW from Appleby right through to Burloak, where that right lane is blocked off. On the 401 westbound by the 427, problems they've cleared out of the way. However, on the 401 westbound ramp to the 427 south, that stalled truck still there and the right lane blocked off. You can see it's just at an absolute crawl on the westbound 401. Anywhere from the 400, eastbound 401 still heavy as well, south of Pearson towards the 400. But for the most part, it looks like the 401 through the city has really eased up. The Gardner east into downtown, still some volume left over. That's the case South Parkway towards Winford. Back to you.
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0: Well, joining us live now to talk business news is BNN Bloomberg's Roger Peterson. Good morning, Rod.
13: Good morning, Jamie.
0: We are talking about a new appointment of Air Canada's newest CEO, who I'm going to take a wild guess is bilingual.
13: I believe he speaks five languages.
0: Okay.
13: He's Dutch. I think every Dutch person speaks probably about five languages. Their capability for languages is unbelievable. But yeah, Anko van der Werf is his name. He's the former head of SAS, mm-hmm. Airline out of Scandinavia. He led them through the pandemic out of bankruptcy and turned them around. And hopefully he'll be coming here to do that. And it was funny. They did say in the release, they did stress that he speaks French. Now, what's interesting about this, though, he's an outsider, so we'll see what happens with that, what kind of reaction he gets in the country, especially in Quebec, because I think a lot of people were expecting the next CEO might be Quebec-based. I mean, and after all, Air Canada is based in Montreal. French is a big part of it. It was what brought down their last CEO, so Michael Rousseau. So We'll see what happens with it, but he comes with some good bona fides. We'll see what happens. He won't be starting, though, until I believe it's next year. So I figure he's got to finish out his contract, figure out some gap and all that, because it is competition in its own way. But Air Canada does have a new CEO. And
0: from what I understand, a lot of experience, 25 years as an aviation executive. So
13: and he's worked his way up through the ranks. So lots going on there.
0: Let's shift our attention to the Middle East and the latest with the U.S. and Iran.
13: Oh, you know, it was going nicely, wasn't it? You know, when things are going too well, something's going to go on. It looks like it's flared up again. Trump is promising more strikes tonight. We're almost into the evening in Iran, so promising more strikes after strikes last night in retaliation. What the Americans say was a retaliation for Iranian strikes on ships in the Strait on the Oman side, too. Mm-hmm. So not on Iranian waters, so that has got things flared up. Oil is up right now, but last time I looked, it was up about 5%. And of course, right now the stocks, I mean, the NASDAQ was already struggling. The last little while, there's been a sell-off in tech, especially in chips, but it's off even more today. But everybody's off. The TSX is off. The S&P 500. The only one who had a good day was Hang Seng in Asia, in China, and it saw a lot of movement from South Korea and Japan. As everybody pulled out of the chips there, moved into the Chinese market there.
0: Alibaba
13: was up there.
0: All right. We'll talk tomorrow. Thanks so much, Roger. Well, it's an off day today at the World Cup as we get set for the quarterfinal round to kick off tomorrow. Yesterday, it took penalty kicks to decide the Switzerland-Colombia matchup, the last game in Canada. The Swiss got past Colombia in penalty kicks in Vancouver. The next knockout stage opens tomorrow as Morocco, who beat Canada to advance, will take on France. The next day, Spain will face Belgium. And remember, you can catch all the game action throughout the FIFA World Cup on TSN with select games on CTV and Crave. The Blue Jays will go for the series win this afternoon against the Giants.
9: He gets something to hit. Is the ballpark going to hold it? It is gone.
0: Jonathan Clase with his first home run of the season in last night's 9-3 win. The victory snapped a three-game losing streak for the Jays. Dylan Cease will start this afternoon. First pitch is at 3:45. A tough loss for Montreal's Felix Auger-Aliassime in the quarterfinals at Wimbledon. Auger-Aliassime falling in a fifth set tiebreaker to seven-time Wimbledon champ Novak Djokovic. The match, which went on for 5 hours and 15 minutes, is the longest quarterfinal in Wimbledon history. The 39-year-old Djokovic will play a semifinal against defending champion Jannik Sinner as he continues to chase a record 25th Grand Slam title. This is Toronto's breaking news. CP24 officials believe a fire at a restaurant on Eglinton Avenue West was deliberately set. Coming up, we'll have the latest in the investigation.
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3: Lovely skill to get out of a tight situation, and now a powerful run forward. Just look at the way he turns the defender and gets away. He just couldn't quite get hold of that one. What an occasion. What drama here for these fans to witness.

0: Officials believe a fire at a restaurant on Eglinton Avenue West was deliberately set. Coming up, we'll have the latest in the investigation. The Canada Border Services Agency have charged two people from southwestern Ontario in connection with an alleged fraud scheme targeting international students. And researchers at Princess Margaret Cancer Center are working on a blood test that can detect cancer after patients have been treated. I'm more on this in moments. 10:30, this is Toronto's Breaking News, CP24. Good morning, everyone. I'm Jamie Goodfreund. A fire at a restaurant on Eglinton Avenue West is being investigated as suspected arson. CP24's Courtney Heels joins us live from the scene with the latest. Courtney.
1: And Jamie, at this point, investigators believe the fire started in the basement of this restaurant. It was very early this morning. Emergency crews were called here at the time over reports of an explosion and flames. They say they got inside. They managed to put the fire out pretty quickly. It was only a one alarm, but now the focus is on what sparked this fire and why. Toronto police believe this is suspected arson, so they're gathering evidence. Of course, also getting information from people who live and work in the area. When the fire sparked, there's a lot of significant smoke damage in this building. It spread to a couple of the units above. So we're hearing from emergency crews at least eight people have been forced from their homes, and it's not clear when they can return. Here's more from Toronto Fire. We also spoke with a nearby business owner.
2: They did a quick knockdown of the fire down in the basement, the main body of the fire. There were occupants that were self-evacuated out of the building, and they did a great job in knocking down the fire, and public health was notified, and right now we have just under investigation, and police and fire holding the scene.
3: Bad smoke all around, and nothing physical as such, only that you can smell very heavy odor in the air.
1: It's obvious when you walk in.
3: Yeah, of course, 100%.
1: Yeah, the smoke is actually quite obvious, not only for these business owners who are now open this morning, Jamie, and waiting to see what happens with this investigation. Even where we're standing, I mean, we're right next to the restaurant, but you can really smell it in the air. So obviously that's a bit frustrating for people in this area and the people who live above. Again, no word yet on if and when they can even return. The focus now on what sparked this fire and why. When we heard from investigators, they really seem to be focusing on the back of the building. I mentioned the fire looks like it started in the basement, but they've also shut off an alley kind of leading to the back of the restaurant. Fire crews and police have been kind of in and out of there all morning long, and they say they will be here for the rest of the day. Over to you.
0: We appreciate the updates. Thanks, Court. It's time now to get a check on the commute. This hour, let's bring in traffic specialist Mae Telsberg.
4: Thanks so much, Jamie. Well, we do have some problems on the drive eastbound on the QEW heading out of Burlington. It's just approaching Appleby, or just approaching Burloak, I should say. Your jam up is East QE from Guelph Line right out towards Burloak. That's where we've got this issue. This is the best shot we've got. The right lane is blocked off with a collision. There's also new problems now eastbound on the 401. It's in the collectors approaching Trafalgar. The left lane blocked off. It seems to be okay just behind it. On the 401 westbound, it's still quite heavy as you make your way out towards the 427. Although problems on the ramp, whiplash. Westbound 401 ramp to the 427 south problems, they've been cleared out of the way. So eastbound on the 401 now, just a heavy drive from south of Pearson right out towards the 400. Sending it back to you.
0: Thanks so much. A motorcyclist is seriously injured after a collision in Brampton. It happened near Bavaire Drive and Mississauga Road just before 9 o'clock last night. Peel police say a vehicle and a motorcycle collided, sending the motorcyclist to hospital. An investigation into the crash is ongoing. Two pedestrians were sent to hospital after being struck by a vehicle in Vaughan last night. It happened just before 7:30 on Rutherford Road, west of Wesson Road. York paramedics say that both pedestrians suffered serious injuries. A man is in hospital after a stabbing near Jane and Finch. Police say that the victim was found near a store just after 6 o'clock last night. The man was taken to hospital with serious injuries. Police are looking for a female suspect described as 5'4", with a thin build and wearing a yellow top and black leggings. Police are investigating after a man was shot in Brampton. Police say that the man in his 30s was rushed to hospital after he was found with a gunshot wound in an industrial area near Steeles and Bramley just before 9:30 last night. His injuries are non-life-threatening. Police believe that the shooting happened outside. They have not released a suspect description. Well, a man convicted of second-degree murder in the 2023 shooting death of bystander Caroline Huebner-McRat is appealing his conviction. A legal aid lawyer is now representing Damian Hudson after his previous lawyer told the court he could no longer represent him for ethical reasons. Yesterday, it was revealed that Hudson's appeal cites misleading and incorrect jury instructions and erroneous inference of facts. The appeal also requests a trial with a judge alone rather than a jury. In December, a jury found Hudson guilty of second-degree murder after he fired his gun in a fight outside a Leslieville drug consumption site. A stray bullet struck and killed Huebner-McRat, a wife and mother of two. The case resumes July 24th. Two people from southwestern Ontario are facing charges in an alleged fraud scheme targeting international students. The Canada Border Services Agency began investigating after getting a tip from Lambton College in Sarnia in February 2025. It is alleged that the suspects took money from international students with the promise of paying their tuition, but did not actually enroll them and instead gave them forged enrollment documents. The CBSA says victims were defrauded of about $126,000. One of the accused is believed to have fled the country. Well, more than 1,000 public sector workers are expected to rally in downtown Toronto today. Community health and social services workers from across Ontario have been on strike since May 25th. Today, they are set to rally near the CN Tower at 11:30 a.m. and march to an unspecified government location. The Ontario Public Service Employees Union says they want more funding from the province for their services and wages that were capped at increases of 1% under Bill 124, which was later found to be unconstitutional. Researchers at Princess Margaret Cancer Center are trying to determine if a blood test can detect tiny amounts of cancer after patients have been treated. The lead investigators says smaller studies have shown evidence that cancer DNA can show up in blood in amounts too small to be identified by CT scans. If the test is positive, patients could get additional experimental treatments to try and prevent the cancer from coming back. If the test is negative, it could show that the cancer is really gone. The trial also aims to find out if the effectiveness of the blood test varies between different cancer types. Tickets for the Ontario Honda Dealers Indy at Markham in Markham are on sale today. Fans can purchase single-day tickets for the inaugural event that's happening between August 14th and the 16th. Organizers say there are four grandstand locations to choose from, as well as general admission passes. There are also various ticket options being offered by GO Transit, which include admission to the race and round-trip train tickets to Unionville GO Station. The race was moved from Toronto to Markham for the 2026 season as part of a five-year deal. It's 10:38. This is Toronto's breaking news, CP24. We'll have a look at Toronto's top stories after the break.
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0: Officials believe a fire at a restaurant on Eglinton Avenue West was deliberately set. Coming up, we'll have the latest on the investigation. The Canada Border Services Agency have charged two people from southwestern Ontario in connection with an alleged fraud scheme targeting international students. Single-day tickets for next month's Ontario Honda Dealers Indy in Markham go on sale today. We'll have those details in moments. And stay with CP24 for more on these stories and for further details. Head to CP24.com and the CP24 app. Prime Minister Mark Carney joined other NATO leaders for a family photo today. Carney says NATO countries are bolstering their militaries after U.S. President Donald Trump won the argument on defense spending. Trump has long said allies don't spend enough on defense and that the U.S. has carried more than its fair share of the burden. The prime minister said global security threats are changing rapidly, along with advances in military technology, from hypersonic missiles to autonomous warfare. The prime minister talked about Canada's defense spending targets earlier today.
1: In a world where threats are evolving rapidly and burdens are shifting, what is also was agreed at the Hague summit is that those objectives, those percentages, will be reviewed in 2030. Okay, so those two things are part of the overall environment. That's sensible, and Canadians expect us to be sensible. We have a need to increase our defense spending, increase our resilience spending to protect Canadians first and foremost and to support our allies.
0: Well, from Turkey, Carney will leave for Saudi Arabia for a two-day stop. He's the first prime minister to visit the kingdom in nearly three decades. But U.S. President Donald Trump says the ceasefire with Iran is over.
2: I think it's over. I don't want to deal with them anymore. They're scum. You know what scum is? They're scum. They're sick people. They're led by sick people. And they're vicious, violent people. And if they had a nuclear weapon, they'd use it. As far as I'm concerned, it's over.
3: I think what you did.
0: It comes a day after both Iran and the U.S. exchange strikes on each other. Trump says any further talks between the two sides right now is a waste of time. U.S. Central Command says it has fired at more than 80 Iranian targets. That follows three attacks on oil tankers in the Strait of Hormuz. Iran has not claimed responsibility for those attacks. Iran did admit to strikes on U.S. military sites in Bahrain and Kuwait. On news of the ceasefire being called off, the price of Brent crude oil, the international standard, has jumped. Prices immediately jumped about 5%. It shot up nearly $4 to just over $78 a barrel. Canada says there's no basis for Trump's forced labor tariffs. The government told the Trump administration new legislation combating forced labor in supply chains should shield Canada from new tariffs. The statement was made in a written submission to the U.S. Trade Representative's office. Ottawa's case comes ahead of a three-day hearing in Washington this week as Trump seeks to rebuild his global tariff wall around the U.S. The Bank of Canada has been ordered to stop using replacement workers while their own security staff is on strike. Well, the bank's own security staff walked off the job last month. In the meantime, they've contracted out the work to a private company called Garda. But the Canada Industrial Relations Board has since stepped in, saying that the contracting out of work goes against the Canada Labor Relations Code. The bank says it will comply with the order as soon as possible. Ford is showing off a new security feature it hopes will help protect drivers against car thieves.
4: How does this change what I was able to do? When vehicle start inhibit is on, that clone key is not going to work on that vehicle.
0: The company says its start inhibit feature will be a game changer against the most common strategy, a cloned key that can start a stolen vehicle. The system is being rolled out on several newer models where an app on your phone allows you to lock people out of your car. Once in the start inhibit mode, the car won't turn on for anyone. But if you have the app, the phone can give you a code like how many people log into their bank. According to a recent equity report, $900 million in cars were stolen last year. A new survey finds that while many Canadians plan for the cost of a wedding, very few grasp the financial implications of divorce. The BMO survey shows on average Canadians estimate a wedding will cost $19,000, including venue, food, entertainment, decor, and attire. Wedding guests believe they'll have to spend just over $1,500 to attend, including travel and accommodation costs, clothes, food, and drinks and gifts. 40% of Canadians say going to a wedding is a major source of financial stress. Two-thirds of respondents say being married involved more financial planning than anticipated, and 6 in 10 divorced or separated Canadians say the cost of ending a marriage was more than expected. Latest traffic update, that's coming up next. This is Toronto's Breaking News, CP24.

0: over a century, Kensington Market has been this really vibrant hub shaped by waves of immigration, making it so diverse. And today, it's this really cool, walkable neighborhood that's got so much food, shopping. You have to come check it out. In the 19th century, immigrants from the British Isles transformed the land west of Spadina Avenue into a residential neighborhood, and so many of the storefronts still hide the Victorian brick homes they built across the city. St. Stephen's in the Fields is an inclusive community hub that hosts a number of concerts inside its historic space. In recent years, Kensington has become a hub for Latin American communities. And right along Augusta, you can get some of the most authentic food, including the tacos. You absolutely cannot skip out on the tacos. You also can't skip out on all the kind of hidden laneways that Kensington has. They have these large-scale murals that really tell the story of just how diverse the neighborhood is. In the 1960s, changes to Canada's immigration policy encouraged a number of Caribbean immigrants to make Toronto their home. Shout out to my dad who did just that in the 70s. And since then, the Caribbean population has grown, and there are some great Caribbean food places right here in Kensington. Oh, and when it comes to vintage shopping, Kensington has some of the best options in the city.
1: I like this one.
0: On the last Sunday of every month, all these cars are out of the way. It's filled with food stands, performers, and just so much color and flavor that tells you what this neighborhood is all about. Canada's culture comes alive in Kensington. For more information, you can visit our website.
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7: Well, it looks like we are dealing with some ongoing problems. Eastbound side of the 401, it's in the collectors just approaching Trafalgar. The left lane blocked off with this collision, so a bit of a distraction, if anything, right behind it. But then we've got this new problem on the 401 eastbound. It's in the collectors past the 400, the right lane blocked off. You can see it is still quite slow heading right across from the 427, still a crawl all the way out towards the 400. We also have a problem spot eastbound on the QAW by Burloak. What a shot that is. It's jammed from Guelph Line all the way out towards the Burloak stretch. That's where we still have that right lane blocked off. Other than that, the Gardner East into downtown, really just a matter of getting through this leftover volume. Sending it back to you.
12: Thanks, Maytel. The Pitt and Pluribus are poised to compete for top honors at the Emmy nominations are announced this morning. Well, recent winners Liza Colenzias and Jeff Hiller are set to name the nominees at the Television Academy in Los Angeles. The 78th Primetime Emmy Awards will be held on September 14th at the Peacock Theater, the longtime Emmy's home that will soon also be home to the Oscars. Mariska Hargitay will host the nominations, will be announced this morning at 11:30. The indie horror flick Obsession is now the highest grossing film with a budget under $1 million US. It has now pulled in just over $400 million at the box office worldwide. It becomes the 10th horror film in history to pass the $400 million mark. Obsession made its debut at the Toronto International Film Festival before it went into wide release in May. The Blue Jays will go for the series win this afternoon against the Giants.
13: He gets something to hit. Is the ballpark going to hold it? It is gone.
12: Jonathan Clase with his first home run of the season in last night's 9-3 win. The victory snapped a three-game losing streak for the Jays. Dylan Cease will start for the Jays this afternoon. First pitch goes at 3:45. A tough loss for Montreal's Felix Auger-Aliassime in the quarterfinals at Wimbledon.
14: And there it is!
12: Auger-Aliassime falling in a fifth set tiebreaker to seven-time Wimbledon champion Novak Djokovic. The match, which went on for 5 hours and 15 minutes, is the longest quarterfinal in Wimbledon history. The 39-year-old Djokovic will play a semifinal against defending champion Jannik Sinner as he continues to chase a record 25th Grand Slam. Wow. Marina Mabry has been selected as a reserve for the upcoming WNBA All-Star Game in Chicago. The Toronto Tempo guard is averaging 20-plus points per game. She also matched the WNBA record with a 53-point game last month. This is the first All-Star selection of her career and, of course, the first for the new Tempo franchise.
0: Mabry with the steal. Monty Mabry, look out, way out, got it!
12: The Tempo will try and snap a two-game losing streak tonight as they continue a nine-game homestand. Toronto lost 89-76 to Dallas on Sunday, and tonight will take on the Golden State Valkyries. The Tempo are 9-11 on the season and have a 5-5 record at home. And the Tempo and Coors Light are proving that a frosty cold one isn't just for the boys. They've partnered to bring us the Tall Girl, the first official beer of the Tempo. The Coors Light Tall Girl is only available for a limited time, and tonight's game is your last chance to buy one. Toronto's Summer McIntosh has withdrawn from the remainder of the Canadian trials due to illness. Swimming Canada announced that McIntosh will not compete again at this year's meet in Montreal after consulting with her coach and the organization's medical staff. The 19-year-old broke the longest-standing women's individual world record in the 200-meter butterfly on Sunday. The four-time Olympic medalist will now focus on recovering ahead of the Pan-Pacific Swimming Championships next month. This is Toronto's breaking news, CP24. Officials believe a fire at a restaurant on Eglinton Avenue West was deliberately set. We'll have the latest in the investigation up next.

0: conditions and fierce competition, the way golf was meant to be played. World number one Scottie Scheffler defends his title at the Open, July 16th to 19th on TSN.
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27: 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Oh, yeah.

0: The Canada Border Services Agency have charged two people. We'll get to that story in a moment. Officials believe a fire at a restaurant on Eglinton Avenue West was deliberately set. Coming up, the latest in the investigation. And the Canada Border Services Agency have charged two people from southwestern Ontario in connection with an alleged fraud scheme targeting international students. Researchers at Princess Margaret Cancer Center are working on a blood test that can detect cancer after patients have been treated. More on this in moments. This is Toronto's breaking news, CP24. Hello, I'm Jamie Goodfroyne. A fire at a restaurant on Eglinton Avenue West is being investigated as suspected arson. CP24's Courtney Heels joins us live with the details on this fire and investigation. Court.
1: Good morning, Jamie. That's right. It's a very investigation. Both Toronto fire crews and Toronto police involved in this one. Police say it is suspected arson. We also know the fire started in the basement of this restaurant. You can see they've got it taped off. The fire now out. It was only a one alarm fire, so it didn't take crews too long to extinguish the flames. But there is a lot of smoke damage here. That smoke kind of billowed into the units above. And we heard from fire crews, quite a few people are unable to return home at this time. Here's more from Toronto Fire. We also spoke with a local business owner.
2: We know right now it's eight. Yeah, they're displaced, but they do have a place to go to.
1: Will they be able to return home, or is the damage too significant?
2: Right now, it's undetermined. We're not sure.
3: No, like, you know, because he's a neighbor. I think maybe about a year ago also it was broken into. The beer bottles were stolen, the booze was stolen. That's what I know.
1: So upsetting to hear of that.
3: Upsetting, yeah, very, very upsetting, of course.
1: And many of the business owners along this strip arrived first thing this morning, not only to be surprised by all of the police and fire activity, but also to learn this sounds suspicious and that it is considered arson. Toronto police have an investigation outside of the front of the restaurant, also the back, Jamie. They've taped off an alley kind of toward the back of the business, so they're focused there, likely gathering more evidence. I know there's quite a few homes in that area and other businesses that have cameras there as well, so they'll be looking to get more information from anybody who maybe has something on what happened here and why. And it's very likely that crews will stay here for most of the day as part of this investigation. Over to you.
0: We appreciate that report. Thanks, Courtney. Police are investigating after a man was shot in Brampton. Police say that the man in his 30s was rushed to hospital after he was found with a gunshot wound in an industrial area near Steeles and Bramley just before 9:30 last night. His injuries are non-life-threatening. Police believe the shooting happened outside. They have not released a suspect description. It's time now to get a check on the commute. Let's bring in Maytel.
4: Just watch problems clear out of the way. Eastbound 401 collectors just by Trafalgar. All is moving well. That fire truck right up ahead, that is the one that just left the scene, and all is moving well in the world through there. On the 401 eastbound, it looks like problems actually just cleared as well. East collectors just beyond the 400. So again, a bit of relief. As for the balance.

motorcyclist to hospital. An investigation into the crash is ongoing. A Markham psychologist is charged with sexually assaulting a young patient during an appointment, and police are concerned there may be more victims. 61-year-old Farouk Sadi Dalami is charged with sexual assault and sexual interference. York police say the victim attended an appointment at the clinic near John and Bayview on June 29th and was given a massage and touched inappropriately. This past weekend, police executed a search warrant. On July 4th, police executed a search warrant at a residence in Markham, and the accused was arrested. Anyone with information is asked to contact police. The man convicted of second-degree murder in the 2023 shooting death of bystander Caroline Huebner-Mackrat is appealing his conviction. A legal aid lawyer is now representing Damien Hudson after his previous lawyer told the court he could no longer represent him for ethical reasons. Yesterday, it was revealed that Hudson's appeal cites misleading and incorrect jury instructions and erroneous inference of facts. The appeal also requests a trial with the judge alone rather than a jury. In December, a jury found Hudson guilty of second-degree murder after he fired his gun in a fight outside a supervised drug consumption site in Leslieville. A stray bullet struck and killed Huebner-Mackrat, a wife and mother of two. The case resumes on July 24th. Two people from southwestern Ontario are facing charges in an alleged fraud scheme targeting international students. The Canada Border Services Agency began investigating after getting a tip from Lambton College in Sarnia back in February 2025. It is alleged that the suspects took money from international students with the promise of paying their tuition, but did not actually enroll them and instead gave them forged enrollment documents. The CBSA says victims were defrauded of about $126,000. One of the accused is believed to have fled the country. More than 1,000 public sector workers are expected to rally in downtown Toronto today. Community health and social services workers from across Ontario have been on strike since May 25th. Today, they are set to rally near the CN Tower at 11:30 a.m. and march to an unspecified government location. The Ontario Public Service Employees Union says they want more funding from the province for their services and wages that were capped at increases of 1% under Bill 124, which was later found to be unconstitutional. Tickets for the Ontario Honda Dealers Indy in Markham are on sale today. Fans can purchase single-day tickets for the inaugural event happening between August 14th and the 16th. Organizers say there are four grandstand locations to choose from, as well as general admission passes. There are also various ticket options being offered by GO Transit, which include admission to the race and round-trip train tickets to Unionville GO Station. The race was moved from Toronto to Markham for the 2026 season as part of a five-year deal. This is Toronto's breaking news, CP24. We'll have a look at Toronto's top stories. That's up next.

0: accessibility is more than just a box to tick. You know, when we just do that, we miss out on so many great things. Sure, it's about ramps and railings, but it's also about people. It's about technology. It's about policy. It's the language we use, the environment we're creating both online and in person. When we do that, that's when accessibility really hits home. That's when we're truly inclusive. Okay, Mubina, as the manager of all things training and education here at Ability Center, you see so many different places throughout Ontario. What are some things, some real easy things that can make an environment more welcoming and inclusive?
1: So one of the things that is easy to notice is when a space has been intentionally created to be accessible rather than an afterthought. And it's so important so that you're, you know, you have enough space to navigate it. You're not looking at, you know, oh, can I fit through there? Can I not fit through there? It's just seamless for you. And that just makes me feel more welcome and, you know, feel like I belong there.
0: So if I'm a Canadian business owner, what is one simple, maybe cost-effective thing that I can do to have an immediate impact to being more inclusive?
1: So one of the key things is training when it comes to accessibility. When we train our people, we're now, you know, changing things from being theoretical to practical.

0: practical, because now you're able to help people understand what does accessibility mean? What can they change in their behavior so that now everything is seamless for them? They can ask questions, they're not making assumptions, and they're truly creating that culture of welcoming and belonging for everybody.
1: Seems like we have a long way to go, but with people like you leading us, we're taking one step at a time.
0: Yes, we are, definitely.
1: Mindful design lives in the details that most people overlook. Decisions get made every day, big and small. But once you start looking through a lens of mindful design, the world looks very different.
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0: Officials believe a fire at a restaurant on Eglinton Avenue West was deliberately set. Coming up, the latest in the investigation. The Canada Border Services Agency have charged two people from southwestern Ontario in connection with an alleged fraud scheme targeting international students. Single-day tickets for next month's Ontario Honda dealers Indy and Markham go on sale today. We'll have those details coming up. And stay with CP24 for more on these stories and for further details. You can head to CP24.com and the CP24 app. Researchers are trying to determine if a blood test can detect tiny amounts of cancer after patients have been treated. Joining us now with more on this is Dr. Lillian Hsu, senior scientist at UHN's Princess Margaret Cancer Center. We appreciate your time, doctor. This seems like a massive breakthrough, especially for those patients who are worried about the cancer returning. Tell us more about this.
1: Yeah, thank you, Jamie. This is a test called liquid biopsy, where we get a sample of blood from patients who have gone through definitive treatments such as surgery or radiation, where ordinarily we would follow them by physical examination or CT scans to detect whether there's any resistance or residual cancer. And obviously, what we're trying to do is to use a blood test to detect microscopic amounts of cancer to see if there's any residual cancer left behind in order for us to act on it if possible.
0: I also understand that this test also aims to find out the effectiveness of the blood tests, how it varies between different cancer types. Can you tell us more about that?
1: Correct. We've opened the study at the Princess Margaret Cancer Center, University Health Network, since March of this year. This study is called Sherlock, and we're including all kinds of cancers, including solid tumors as well as blood cancers. And as you said, we're trying to understand how frequent does this molecular residual disease occur and follow them.
0: And from what I understand, this is a promising breakthrough, but at the same time, it's not the essential standard of care. How do you think this is going to impact, you know, just treating patients and monitoring them moving forward?
1: Absolutely. I think it is very important for us to collect the data, the evidence, and molecular residual disease is not something that we treat routinely at this point. And gathering the evidence by creating such a large study of over 7,000 patients will help us learn a lot of new knowledge.
0: You know, part of dealing with cancer is just the constant anxiety of not only what you're going through, but what you could potentially be going through down the road. You might find yourself cancer-free, but it can always return. What kind of peace of mind do you think this is going to provide cancer patients when they've gone through chemo? And oftentimes, those little cancer cells might not be detectable in a CT scan, but they'll be able to be detected in this new liquid biopsy.
1: Yeah, as I said earlier, the test is still not standard of care because the sensitivity of the test is really important. And just because it's negative may be a false negative. So it's really important for us to study this and to be following these patients very closely to understand if they are truly free from cancer, if they're negative on this test, or if they are positive on this test, whether ultimately the cancer will show up and whether we can act on it to reduce the chance of the cancer from coming back.
0: Dr. Hsu, we appreciate your time. Thanks for joining us about this.
1: Thank you so much.
0: Prime Minister Mark Carney joined other NATO leaders for a family photo today. Carney says NATO countries are bolstering their militaries after U.S. President Donald Trump won the argument on defense spending. Trump has long said allies don't spend enough on defense and that the U.S. has carried more than its fair share of the burden. The Prime Minister said global security threats are changing rapidly, along with the advances in military technology, from hypersonic missiles to autonomous warfare. Carney left Turkey earlier today and he's heading to Saudi Arabia for a two-day visit. He's the first Canadian Prime Minister to visit the kingdom in nearly three decades. The Prime Minister will meet with Prince Mohammed bin Salman to discuss energy, defense, and critical minerals. The two will focus on expanding trade, promoting two-way investment, and advancing cooperation in mining, AI, clean tech, agriculture, and tourism. U.S. President Donald Trump says the ceasefire with Iran is over.
2: I think it's over. I don't want to deal with them anymore. They're scum. You know what scum is? They're scum. They're sick people. They're led by sick people. And they're vicious, violent people. And if they had a nuclear weapon, they'd use it. As far as I'm concerned, it's over.
0: I think It comes a day after both Iran and the U.S. exchanged strikes on each other. Trump says any further talks between the two sides right now is a waste of time. U.S. Central Command says it has fired at more than 80 Iranian targets. That follows three attacks on oil tankers in the Strait of Hormuz. Iran has not claimed responsibility for those attacks. Iran did admit to strikes on U.S. military sites in Bahrain and Kuwait. And the prime minister says he supports the resumption of strikes on Iran.
3: This is a situation where we had a ceasefire as part of the peace deal that had been reinforced by the U.S. president during the six-day period of mourning for the late Ayatollah Khamenei. And during that period, Iran attacked multiple times. They would call targets. We would call infrastructure assets in Qatar and Saudi Arabia and threatened shipping again. That's irresponsible. It's not right.
0: On news of the ceasefire being called off, the price of Brent crude oil, the international standard, has jumped. Prices immediately jumped about 5%. It shot up nearly $4 to just over $78 a barrel. Canada says there's no basis for Trump's forced labor tariffs. The government told the Trump administration new legislation combating forced labor and supply chains should shield Canada from new tariffs. The statement was made in a written submission to the United States Trade Representative's office. Ottawa's case comes ahead of a three-day hearing in Washington this week as Trump seeks to rebuild his global tariff wall around the U.S. The Bank of Canada has been ordered to stop using replacement workers while their own security staff is on strike. The bank's own security staff walked off the job last month. In the meantime, they've contracted out the work to a private company called Garda. But the Canada Industrial Relations Board has since stepped in, saying the contracting out of work goes to against the Canada Labor Relations Code. The bank says it will comply with the order as soon as possible. Latest traffic update, that's coming up next. This is Toronto's breaking news, CP24.

0: Welcome. My name is Janice Bartley, and I am the founder of Foodpreneur Lab. Foodpreneur Lab has had the honor of supporting over 200 plus black food entrepreneurs, as well as other entrepreneurs in racialized communities. And the community supports us by always showing up, always supporting, offering events where we support each other. And in return, Foodpreneur Lab reaches out to community, whether it's through funding access, opportunities to showcase. We help food entrepreneurs move from ideation, you have an idea for a product, to prototype, and then you get to actually see your physical idea. We've been very creative in bringing in private partnerships as well as public partnerships to help broaden those access points, and more importantly, to narrow the gaps. Foodpreneur Lab has been able to create an environment of support services and training that really speaks to the learning abilities of food entrepreneurs.
1: Hi everyone, I'm Tamara Shelley, and I'm a Foodpreneur Lab alumni, and I founded Classic Juice Co. 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
9: Wild and unforgiving. Foul conditions and fierce competition. The way golf was meant to be played. 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
10: Well, what you're getting through is just some leftover volume on the Gardner eastbound in towards the downtown core. You can see it is still pretty heavy going as you make your way towards the X grounds. But really, that's about it. There's not much happening along the Don Valley Parkway as well. Earlier problems, 401 eastbound just through Trafalgar, completely gone. All is right up to speed. The 401 through the city, both ways. This is just east of the 400, completely fine. The westbound side, you can see, moving really well. And problems eastbound on the QEW out by Burlow cleared. It looks like the congestion is also eased. Unfortunately, the westbound side is very slow going into Burlington, but so far, no problems reported. Back to you.
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12: The Blue Jays will go for the series win this afternoon against the Giants.
13: He gets something to hit. Is the ballpark going to hold it? It is gone.
12: Jonathan Class A with his first home run of the season in last night's 9-3 win. The victory snapped a three-game losing streak for the Jays. Dylan Cease will start this afternoon. First pitch is at 3:45. A tough loss for Montreal's Felix Auger-Aliassime in the quarterfinals at Wimbledon.
14: And there it is.
12: Auger-Aliassime falling in a fifth set tiebreaker to seven-time Wimbledon champion Novak Djokovic. The match went on for 5 hours and 15 minutes, the longest quarterfinal in Wimbledon history. The 39-year-old Djokovic will play a semifinal against defending champion Jannik Sinner as he continues to chase a record 25th Grand Slam title. Wow. Toronto's Summer McIntosh has withdrawn from the remainder of the Canadian trials due to illness. Swimming Canada announced that McIntosh will not compete again at this year's meet in Montreal after consulting with her coach and the organization's medical staff. The 19-year-old broke the longest-standing women's individual world record in the 200-meter butterfly on Sunday. The four-time Olympic medalist will now focus on recovering ahead of the Pan Pacific Swimming Championship next month. This is Toronto's breaking news. CP24 officials believe a fire at a restaurant on Eglinton Avenue West was deliberately set. We'll have those details after the break.

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0: Officials believe a fire at a restaurant on Eglinton Avenue West was deliberately set. Coming up, we'll have the latest in the investigation. The Canada Border Services Agency have charged two people from southwestern Ontario in connection with an alleged fraud scheme targeting international students. Researchers at Princess Margaret Cancer Center are working on a blood test that can detect cancer after patients have been treated. More on this in moments. It's 11:30. This is Toronto's breaking news, CP24. Good morning. I'm Jamie Goodfroy. We take you now to a rally happening downtown involving public sector workers. Community health and social services workers from across the province have been on strike since May 25th. Today, they are rallying near the CN Tower before marching to an unspecified government location. The Ontario Public Service Employees Union says they want more funding from the province for their services and wages that were capped at increases of 1% under Bill 124, which was later found to be unconstitutional. A fire at a Midtown restaurant is being investigated as suspected arson. CP24's crime analyst Steve Ryan joins us live from the scene near Bathurst and Eglinton. Steve.
1: Yeah, Jamie, the scene is a business on the north side of Bathurst, west of north side of Eglinton, rather, west of Bathurst. This call came in at 3 o'clock this morning. Toronto Fire were here very quickly. They were able to put the fire out, but what they did discover is evidence to suggest that this fire was intentionally set. It is being considered suspicious, so it will be investigated as such. Toronto Fire remains on the scene here. Damage inside, of course, and three families that live above the restaurant had to be evacuated, and now the investigation begins with regards to cause, origin, and circumstances surrounding this fire. Here's more from Toronto Fire and from a local business as well. Let's listen to both.
2: We know right now it's eight.
3: At eight.
2: Yeah, they're displaced, but they do have a place to go to.
3: Will not be able to return home, or is the damage too significant?
2: Right now, it's undetermined. We're not sure.
4: No, like, you know, because he's a neighbor. I think maybe about a year ago also it was broken into, the beer bottles were stolen, the booze was stolen. That's what I know.
5: So upsetting to hear of that.
4: Upsetting, yeah, very, very upsetting, of course.
1: Toronto Police are on scene with Toronto Fire, and they will act as a support unit, Jamie, and take their lead from the fire investigators as, again, they determine cause, origin, and circumstances surrounding this fire that happened this morning at 3 o'clock. I've sent it back to you.
0: Thanks for the update. Police are investigating after a man was shot in Brampton. Police say that the man in his 30s was rushed to hospital after he was found with a gunshot wound in an industrial area near Steeles and Bramley just before 9:30 last night. His injuries are non-life-threatening. Police believe the shooting happened outside. They have not released a suspect description. It's time now to get a check on the traffic. Let's bring in Maytel.
6: Well, we do have some new problems on the drive on the 427 southbound. It's in the collectors just by Burnham Thorpe. You can see here we've got a couple of fire trucks on scene, so it is starting to back things up from the 401. Also quite slow on the northbound side of the 427, which is worth noting, from the Gardner up towards Burnham Thorpe as well. The 401 through the city, really not doing too badly in either direction. This is both ways through the 400. All is up to speed. Having a look at the QEW, quite slow westbound as you head out into Burlington from Burloak right out towards the junction. No problems reported at all. Also a bit of volume left over East Gardner in towards the downtown core. Back to you.
0: Thanks so much, Maytel. A motorcyclist is seriously injured after a collision in Brampton. It happened near Beauvais Drive and Mississauga Road just before 9 o'clock last night. Peel Police say that a vehicle and a motorcycle collided, sending the motorcyclist to hospital. An investigation into the crash is ongoing. A Markham psychologist is charged with sexually assaulting a young patient during an appointment, and police are concerned there may be more victims. 61-year-old Farak Sidi Dalami is charged with sexual assault and sexual interference. York police say the victim attended an appointment at the clinic near John and Bayview on June 29th and was given a massage and touched inappropriately. This past weekend, police executed a search warrant on July 4th. Police executed a search warrant at a residence in Markham, and the accused was arrested. Anyone with info is asked to contact police. The man convicted of second-degree murder in the 2023 shooting death of bystander Caroline Huebner-Macrat is appealing his conviction. A legal aid lawyer is now representing Damian Hudson after his previous lawyer told the court he could no longer represent him for ethical reasons. Yesterday, it was revealed that Hudson's appeal cites misleading and incorrect jury instructions and erroneous inference of facts. The appeal also requests a trial with a judge alone rather than a jury. In December, a jury found Hudson guilty of second-degree murder after he fired his gun in a fight outside a supervised drug consumption site in Leslieville. A stray bullet struck and killed Huebner-Macrat, a wife and mother of two. The case resumes July 24th. Two people from southwestern Ontario are facing charges in an alleged fraud scheme targeting international students. The Canada Border Services Agency began investigating after getting a tip from Lambton College in Sarnia in February 2025. It is alleged that the suspects took money from international students with the promise of paying their tuition, but did not actually enroll them and instead gave them forged enrollment documents. The CBSA says victims were defrauded of about $126,000. One of the accused is believed to have fled the country. More than 1,000 public sector workers are expected to rally in downtown Toronto today. Community health and social services workers from across Ontario have been on strike since May 25th. Today, they are set to rally near the CN Tower at 11:30 a.m. and march to an unspecified government location. The Ontario Public Service Employees Union says they want more funding from the province for their services and wages that were capped at an increase of 1% under Bill 124, which was later found to be unconstitutional. Researchers at Princess Margaret Cancer Center are trying to determine if a blood test can detect tiny amounts of cancer after patients have been treated. The lead investigator says smaller studies have shown evidence that cancer DNA can show up in blood in amounts too small to be identified by CT scans. If the test is positive, patients could get additional experimental treatments to try and prevent the cancer from coming back. If the test is negative, it could show that the cancer is really gone.
7: We've opened the study at the Princess Margaret Cancer Center University Health Network since March of this year. This study is called Sherlock, and we're including all kinds of cancers, including solid tumors as well as blood cancers. And as you said, we're trying to understand how frequent does this molecular residual disease occur and follow them.
0: The trial also aims to find out if the effectiveness of the blood test varies between different cancer types. Tickets for the Ontario Honda Dealers Indy at Markham are on sale today. Fans can purchase single-day tickets for the inaugural event happening between August 14th and the 16th. Organizers say there are four grandstand locations to choose from, as well as general admission passes. There are also various ticket options being offered by GO Transit, which include admission to the race and round-trip train tickets to Unionville GO Station. The race was moved from Toronto to Markham for the 2026 season as part of a five-year deal. This is Toronto's breaking news, CP24. We'll have a look at your top stories. That's up next.
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0: Public sector workers are rallying near the CN Tower and will be marching to an unspecified government location. Community health and social services workers from across the province have been on strike since May 25th. Officials believe a fire at a restaurant on Eglinton Avenue West was deliberately set. Coming up, we'll have the latest in the investigation.
1: And there it is.
0: At over 5 hours, it was the longest quarterfinal match in Wimbledon history. Montreal's Félix Auger-Aliassime was ousted by seven-time Wimbledon champion Novak Djokovic. We'll have the highlights coming up. And stay with CP24 for more on these stories and for further details. You can head to CP24.com and the CP24 app. Prime Minister Mark Carney joined other NATO leaders for a family photo today. Carney says NATO countries are bolstering their militaries after U.S. President Donald Trump won the argument on defense spending. Trump has long said allies don't spend enough on defense and that the U.S. has carried more than its fair share of the burden. The prime minister said global security threats are changing rapidly, along with the advances in military technology from hypersonic missiles to autonomous warfare. The prime minister talked about Canada's defense spending targets earlier today.
2: We have some catch-up to do, without question. I came into government, we were spending 1.4% of GDP on defense, direct defense expenditure. We got that to 2% in the first time since the fall of the Berlin Wall. That's going to scale up to 2.5% over the fiscal framework over the course of the next 4 years. And in addition, we're spending 1.5% of GDP around resilience. So by the NATO definition, before the end of this decade, we are spending 4%.
0: Carney left Turkey earlier today and is heading to Saudi Arabia for a two-day visit. He's the first Canadian prime minister to visit the kingdom in nearly three decades. The prime minister will meet with Prince Mohammed bin Salman to discuss energy, defense, and critical minerals. The two will focus on expanding trade, promoting two-way investment, and advancing cooperation in mining, AI, clean tech, agriculture, and tourism. U.S. President Donald Trump says the ceasefire with Iran is over.
3: I think it's over. I don't want to deal with them anymore. They're scum. You know what scum is? They're scum. They're sick people. They're led by sick people. And they're vicious, violent people. And if they had a nuclear weapon, they'd use it. As far as I'm concerned, it's over.
4: I think we're due
0: it. It comes a day after both Iran and the U.S. exchanged strikes on each other. Trump says that any further talks between the two sides right now is a waste of time. U.S. Central Command says it has fired at more than 80 Iranian targets. That follows three attacks on oil tankers in the Strait of Hormuz. Iran has not claimed responsibility for those attacks. Iran did admit to strikes on U.S. military sites in Bahrain and Kuwait. On news of the ceasefire being called off, the price of Brent crude oil, the international standard, has jumped. Prices immediately jumped about 5%. It shot up nearly $4 to just over $78 a barrel. Canada says there's no basis for Trump's forced labor tariffs. The government told the Trump administration new legislation combating forced labor in supply chains should shield Canada from new tariffs. The statement was made in a written submission to the U.S. Trade Representative's office. Ottawa's case comes ahead of a three-day hearing in Washington this week as Trump seeks to rebuild his global tariffs wall around the U.S. The Bank of Canada has been ordered to stop using replacement workers while their own security staff is on strike. The bank's own security staff walked off the job last month. In the meantime, they've contracted the work to a private company called Garda. But the Canada Industrial Relations Board has since stepped in, saying the contracting out of work goes against the Canada Relations Labor Relations Code. The bank says it will comply with the order as soon as possible. Well, Ford is showing off a new security feature it hopes will help protect drivers against car thieves.
5: How does this change what I was able to do?
6: When vehicle start inhibit is on, that clone key is not going to work on that vehicle.
0: The company says its start inhibit feature will be a game changer against the most common strategy, a cloned key that can start a stolen vehicle. The system is being rolled out on several newer models where an app on your phone allows you to lock people out of your car. Once in the start inhibit mode, the car won't turn on for anyone, but if you have the app, the phone can give you a code, like how many people log into their bank. According to the recent Equit report, $900 million in cars were stolen last year. A new survey finds while many Canadians plan for the cost of a wedding, very few grasp the financial implications of divorce. The BMO survey shows on average Canadians estimate a wedding will cost $19,000, including venue, food, entertainment, decor, and attire. Wedding guests believe they'll have to spend just over $1,500 to attend, including travel and accommodation costs, clothes, food, and drinks and gifts. 40% of Canadians say going to a wedding is a major source of financial stress. Two-thirds of respondents say being married involved more financial planning than anticipated. And 6 in 10 divorced or separated Canadians say the cost of ending a marriage was more than expected. Latest traffic update, that's coming up next. Stay with us.

Toronto's waterfront is the perfect place to go for a stroll and catch a vibe. Your steps away from the downtown core will be nestled along the water, and you can come and just catch a wave. Built in 1962, the Queens Quay Terminal is a lively hub with shops, great food, and views you absolutely can't beat. 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And if you've had your fill of fun and food along the water, you can always hop on a ferry at the Jack Layton Ferry Terminal and head over to the island. For a quieter moment, the Music Garden. 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A short walk away is Little Norway, an area full of history. Once a Royal Norwegian Air Force training camp, it's now a quiet and tranquil green space, a stone's throw from the water. Once a bustling hub of warehouses and ships, Toronto's waterfront is now a place for people to come and relax and enjoy a stunning view. For more information, you can visit our website.

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11: Well, a busy drive now on the northbound side of the 427 from the Gardner QE split all the way up towards Burnham Thorpe. Reason being, up ahead there is a slow-moving maintenance crew. So that's northbound on the 427 in the express just by Burnham Thorpe. Two right lanes are blocked off. They're also partially blocking off the transfers into the collectors. So all of this just really adding to this delay heading up towards the Burnham Thorpe stretch. Aside from that, it's really not a bad-looking drive along the 401. Take a look through Mississauga, wide open, no problems at all, right through the middle of the city, all is moving well. And on the QEW westbound, you'll find some volume heading into Burlington. No real reason for it. It just seems slow out towards the junction. Back to you.
12: Thanks, Maytel. The Pit and Pluribus are poised to compete for top honors at the Emmy nominations are announced this morning. Recent winners, Liza Colon-Zayas and Jeff Hiller, are set to name the nominees at the Television Academy in Los Angeles. The 78th Primetime Emmy Awards will be held September 14th at the Peacock Theater, the longtime Emmy's home that will soon also be home to the Oscars. Mariska Hargitay will host. The nominations will be announced this morning at 11:30, 20 minutes ago. The indie horror flick Obsession is now the highest grossing film with a budget under $1 million. It has now pulled in just over $400 million at the box office worldwide. It becomes the 10th horror film in history to pass the $400 million mark. Obsession made its debut at the Toronto International Film Festival before it went into wide release in May. It's an off day today at the World Cup as we get set for the quarterfinal round to kick off tomorrow. France will open the round of eight when they take on Morocco. The Moroccans ended Canada's World Cup run with a win last time out. The French are unbeaten so far in the tourney. On Friday, Belgium, fresh off their win over the U.S., will take on Spain. The Spanish are 2-1 at the World Cup. On Saturday, England takes to the pitch to face Norway. England is coming off a hard-fought win over Mexico in the last round. The same day, the unbeaten Argentinians will square off against Switzerland. Lionel Messi led the comeback as they knocked off Egypt 3-2 yesterday. And remember, you can catch all the game action throughout the FIFA World Cup on TSN with select games on CTV and Crave. The Blue Jays will go for the series win this afternoon against the Giants.
13: Something to hit. Is the ballpark going to hold it? It is gone.
12: Jonathan Clase with its first home run of the season in last night's 9-3 win. The victory snapped a three-game losing streak for the Jays. Dylan Cease will start this afternoon. First pitch is at 3:45. It was a tough loss for Montreal's Felix Auger-Aliassime in the quarterfinals at Wimbledon. Jay Aliassim falling in a fifth set tiebreaker to seven-time Wimbledon champion Novak Djokovic. The match, which went on for 5 hours and 15 minutes, is the longest quarterfinal in Wimbledon history. The 39-year-old Djokovic will play a semifinal against defending champion Jannik Sinner as he continues to chase a record 25th Grand Slam. Marina Mabry has been selected as a reserve for the upcoming WNBA All-Star Game in Chicago. The Toronto Tempo guard is averaging 20-plus points per game. She also matched the WNBA record with a 53-point game last month. This is the first All-Star selection of her career and, of course, the first for the new Tempo franchise.
4: Mabry with the steal. Monty Mabry, look out, way out, got it!
12: The Tempo will try and snap a two-game losing streak tonight as they continue a nine-game homestand. Toronto lost 89-76 to Dallas on Sunday, and tonight will take on the Golden State Valkyries. The Tempo are 9-11 on the season and have a 5-5 record at home. The Toronto Tempo and Coors Light are proving that a frosty cold one isn't just for the boys. They've partnered to bring us the Tall Girl, the first official beer of the Tempo. The Coors Light Tall Girl is only available for a limited time, and tonight's game is your last chance to buy one. Toronto's Summer McIntosh has withdrawn from the remainder of the Canadian trials due to illness. Swimming Canada announced that McIntosh will not compete again at this year's meet in Montreal after consulting with her coach and the organization's medical staff. The 19-year-old broke the longest-standing women's individual world record in the 200-meter butterfly on Sunday. The four-time Olympic medalist will now focus on recovering ahead of the Pan Pacific Swimming Championships next month. This is Toronto's breaking news. CP24 officials believe a fire at a restaurant on Eglinton Avenue West was deliberately set. Coming up on CTV News at noon, the latest on the investigation.

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0: Good afternoon. Three families are searching for answers after being displaced by a suspicious fire.
1: An investigation is underway to figure out the cause of the blaze, which broke out early this morning in Midtown. CTV's John Musselman has been following the investigation and joins us live with more. John.
2: Well, Nathan, it happened at Three Eggs Restaurant. That's just behind me here on Eglinton Avenue West near Bathurst Street. Fire officials called here around 3 a.m. for the sounds of possibly a small explosion and a fire. We're learning that this fire likely started in the basement of the restaurant and then spread up into the restaurant. There's also some smoke damage to some neighboring businesses as well. We also learned that this fire has displaced some tenants who lived above the restaurant on both sides. We're talking about at least six or seven tenants who have now been displaced by this fire. Fire officials remain on the scene here. They're taking a look at all of it right now. It's being classified as suspicious. We did have a chance to speak with fire officials and one business owner. Here's what they had to tell us just a short time ago.
3: They did a quick knockdown of the fire down in the basement, the main body of the fire. There were occupants that were self-evacuated out of the building. And they did a great job in knocking down the fire. And public health was notified. And yeah, right now we have just under investigation and police and fire holding the scene.
4: Bad smoke all around. And nothing physical as such, only that you can smell very heavy odor in the air.
5: It's obvious when you walk in.
4: Yeah, of course, 100%.
2: Again, the investigation here remains under investigation by fire officials to try and determine how this may have started. Now, I did speak to a neighboring business. She owns a hair salon. She has a lot of smoke damage in there. She's had to cancel all of her clients for today, and she's not sure what will happen for the rest of the week. Well, much more on this story on CTV News at 5 and 6. Reporting live, I'm John Musselman. I'll send it back to you.
1: Thank you, John. Durham police have identified the recruit who was killed in a crash while traveling to the Ontario Police College yesterday. 27-year-old Tyrone Magbatang joined the service as a special constable in May of 2023. This past April, he was selected as a police constable recruit. In a statement, Durham police say Magbatang was a compassionate, dedicated, and service-driven individual who believed deeply in helping others and making a positive difference in the community. Police say his body will be transported from London to the Center for Forensic Sciences in Toronto today, joined by loved ones and police officers, as a mark of respect and in recognition of his service. Magbatang was involved in a crash with a tractor trailer near Almer, southeast of London, just before 11:30 yesterday morning. A second officer in training, who was a passenger in the vehicle, was rushed to hospital with life-threatening injuries. The truck driver was not injured, and the crash is still under investigation.
0: Peel police are searching for suspects following a shooting in Brampton last night. Officers called to the area of Victoria Crescent and Arena Road shortly before 9:30. They found a man in his 30s suffering from a gunshot wound. He was taken to hospital with non-life-threatening injuries. Police have not provided a description of possible suspects. They say this investigation is ongoing.
1: A motorcycle rider was sent to hospital following a crash in Brampton. It happened near Beauvais Drive and Mississauga Road just before 9 last night. Police say the motorcycle collided with another vehicle in the area. The rider was taken to hospital with serious injuries. The cause of the crash is under investigation. Meanwhile, a man and woman were taken to hospital after being struck by a vehicle in Vaughan last night. It happened shortly before 7:30 near Rutherford Road and Valmar Drive. The man was taken to hospital with life-threatening

0: enroll them and instead provided them with forged enrollment documents. The CBSA says victims were defrauded of about $126,000. One of the accused is also believed to have fled the country.
1: Still to come, the U.S. and Iran have resumed strikes in the Middle East. As President Donald Trump says, the ceasefire agreement between the two countries is over. We'll have more on the renewed violence a little later in the newscast. But first, striking community health and social services workers from across Ontario are rallying downtown this morning.
0: They're calling on the Ford government to provide more funding and bring an end to the province-wide strike. CTV's Beth McDonnell spoke with those who are attending the rally. She joins us live now with more. Beth.
2: Yeah, Michelle, I'm at a march and rally on the move right now that's going from the CN Tower to the Treasury Board offices. This strike is entering its seventh week. It affects 4,000 workers across the province at 23 agencies. These are people who work with disabilities, people living with mental health, people who are really struggling and some of the most vulnerable in our community. I'm with the president of OPSU now, JP Hornick. Tell me, you know, what does it feel like to be going for this long on strike?
3: I mean, what's amazing about this group of workers, and there are 4,000 of them across the province with more to come, is that their morale has stayed up absolutely throughout the entire seven-week process. If anything, they're only getting stronger. What we've learned is that the funding that the government has released is not enough. The Financial Accountability Office says these sectors are $1.5 billion short. And so these workers are taking a stand, not just for themselves and the wages they had stolen, but for funding for the services all Ontarians rely on, particularly the most vulnerable.
2: What are the key issues? What's preventing this from moving forward?
3: You know, what seems to be preventing this from moving forward is that this government has chosen to spend more money on, you know, fictitious tunnels under the 401 or convention centers in the middle of the lake rather than the relatively cheap, or a private plane, rather than the relatively cheap investment it would take of about $80 million a year targeted towards the front lines to make sure these services are funded and these folks can actually provide what vulnerable Ontarians need.
2: Everyone I spoke to today so far is telling me they miss their clients. They want to be back at work. They also want to be back at the table. What have you done to make that happen?
3: Absolutely. And the clients miss us, and the families and communities have been incredibly supportive. Just yesterday, we issued a letter to the government. Doug Ford said he wanted the employers and the union back at the table. So we sent letters to all the employers, to the government, inviting them to a table with us so that we can actually talk about what's needed to end this strike and make sure that these services are funded appropriately.
2: Thank you very much. And Michelle and Nathan, a few minutes ago, I heard from the government on this, saying that in response, they are making historic investments, including nearly $4 billion this year, an increase of $1.6 billion since the Ford government took office in 2018 to get access to people for these services that they need, and that the collective bargaining matter between the employer and the union, they expect every service provider to have strong contingency plans to protect residents and ensure their care is not disrupted. So here we are at the rally. You can see that people are winding their way up the stairs along the Rogers Center here to Front Street, where they're going to continue their rally on Front Street in front of the Treasury Board offices. I'll send it back to you.
0: Thank you, Beth. Appreciate it. Meantime, Ontario's official opposition is marking 1,000 days since the start of the RCMP's criminal investigation into the Greenbelt scandal.
1: The probe began in October of 2023, following Premier Doug Ford's decision to remove 15 parcels of land from the protected area for housing development. The move was later reversed. CTV's Queen's Park Bureau Chief Siobhan Morris joins us live with more details on this. Siobhan.
4: Well, this investigation has been going on for close to 1,000 days now, but it's been something of a black box to the public anyway. We did hear from the RCMP this morning, who say it's continuing, that they can't share anything so as not to compromise the investigation. But today at Queen's Park, we saw the opposition leader, Marit Stiles, roll out a birthday cake to mark the occasion, 1,000 days of this investigation. She says that people are looking for answers into what happened behind closed doors. Back in the summer of 2023, especially, we had a series of media reports and then reports from the Auditor General and the Integrity Commissioner raising questions about who knew exactly when this land was going to come out of the Greenbelt and whether friends of the

0: government might have been able to profit. Here's more of what we had to say from Marit Stiles and the interim Liberal leader.
1: Ontarians have been waiting for the results of this investigation because they need to know what happened. They need to know if they can trust Doug Ford. They need to know why their premier is saying one thing in front of the cameras and another thing inside the shady back rooms.
2: I know we're all anxious and we'd like to hear the answer today because so much has gone on since then. But we just have to have faith in their ability to, and I do have faith in their ability to investigate and charge whatever they can.
0: Now, so far, the Premier's office hasn't responded to our request this morning for a comment, but in early May, Premier Doug Ford did say that his government was cooperating, giving anybody who asked for information what they needed. He also said that this issue was in the past and not something they were seeing showing up in polling. Reporting live from Queen's Park, I'm Siobhan Morris. Nathan, back to you.
3: All right, thank you, Siobhan. We got more news in a moment, but first, a look at the forecast. There's a live shot of the city. No games for the World Cup today. There's a bit of a break, but fans still hanging out, playing a little bit of soccer in this heat. And it feels like, Lindsay, the heat, like, you know, the really hot weather has returned.
4: Oh, it has, Nathan. In fact, it's going to be hot today, and then it's going to be hotter as we make our way into next week. It's odd seeing Nathan Phillips Square so quiet on a day like this. But yes, a little bit of a break from FIFA action. Temperatures are in the 20s across the board right now, and you're going to find it's a little bit warmer for lakeside communities today compared to the last several days. Right now at Toronto Pearson, 28 degrees feels more like 36, and we're on our way to an afternoon high that's going to be in the 30s, feeling closer to 40. Different wind direction today. Those winds out of the south, they're fairly light. They're not particularly strong right now. We are at a 9 on the UV index, which of course is very high. Don't forget the sunscreen as you're venturing out. Quiet on the satellite and radar, but see this activity to our north. That's our first sign that things are going to change into the day tomorrow with the risk of potentially severe thunderstorms in places. But today, we expect to be dry, slight chance of a shower late afternoon or early evening. And look at the temperature, 31 for the high, Humidex 39. We're going to take you through the forecast heading into the weekend coming up. For now, Nathan, I'll send it back to you.
3: Thank you, Lindsay. Canada's hosting duties for the FIFA World Cup have officially come to an end.
5: Switzerland squared off with Colombia and Vancouver in the final match played on Canadian soil this tournament.
6: It's all over! Switzerland are going to the quarterfinal of the World Cup!
5: What an ending. Switzerland beat Colombia 4-3 on penalty kicks in front of a full house at BC Place. The Swiss will now take on Argentina in the quarterfinals.
7: Red shirts racing back as fast as they can. Oh, my word!
3: Argentina survived a scare from Egypt to advance. The defending champs were trailing by 2 goals with just 11 minutes to go before scoring 3 goals before the end of stoppage time, including Lionel Messi's 8th of the tournament to secure a 3-2 victory. CTV's Andrew Johnson has more on the conclusion of the World Cup on Canadian soil.
8: Thousands strong, the Colombians marched to BC Place. They also filled the floor at FanFest with yellow and a true passion for the game.
9: I grew up learning it. I grew up seeing it in our household. It's such a big deal for us. It's our nation. It's our DNA.
8: But it was the Swiss, who have called Vancouver home for 2 weeks after sending Canada south to play in the U.S., moving on to the quarterfinals. They are the final two nations to play a World Cup game in 2026 on Canadian turf.
10: It is scenes like this at Vancouver's FanFest. People tell us they are going to miss when the tournament is all over. It has been an unforgettable few weeks to be a soccer fan here in Toronto and all over the country.
11: It's sad. I'm going to miss it. I'm definitely going to miss it. I wish I took more time off of work.
8: New polling shows more than 70% in Metro Vancouver feel hosting FIFA will benefit the province.
12: These are higher numbers than what we saw back in 2010 for the Winter Olympics.
8: But economists cast doubt on the long-term economic gain promised by politicians. Hotels have not been as full as expected. And in both host cities, some businesses have been unusually quiet.
13: That day traveler that we usually count on coming in from outside the city for a day's adventure in the downtown core along the waterfront, Those people were definitely staying away.
8: The long-term economic windfall, if there is one, may not arrive for years. What we do know now, it's been a heck of a party, an expensive one. Andrew Johnson, CTV News, Vancouver.
3: 24 suspects, including three in Canada, have been arrested as part of a massive bust by law enforcement agencies around the world.
5: The suspects have ties to the notorious Bishnoi gang, which was declared a terrorist entity in Canada last year. As CTV's Adrian Gobertel reports, other suspects remain on the run.
14: These are the faces of two dozen suspects arrested across the globe with ties to three India-based transnational organized crime groups, each syndicate accused of leaving a deadly trail in their wake.
15: These violent acts include political and religious assassinations, shootings, murders, kidnappings.
14: Dubbed Operation Hardball, the collective police investigation spanned Canada, the United States, Europe, and Asia. Among those charged include gang leader Lawrence Bishnoi. Police in Los Angeles today allege that from a jail cell in India, Bishnoi ordered the assassination of Canadian Sikh activist Hardeep Singh Nijjar, who was killed outside of a gurdwara in Surrey, BC in June of 2023. Also charged in his death is Bishnoi's alleged lieutenant, Satinderjeet Singh. He remains wanted and on the run. Police say each of the crime syndicates would use high-profile killings to terrorize and extort Indo-Canadians and those living abroad.
16: The safety risks can't be overstated when you're dealing with criminal organizations that have this kind of sophistication and global reach.
14: Over the last 3 years, CTV News has visited the homes and businesses of South Asian Canadians across Canada that have been targeted by gunfire and extortion. Fearful for their lives, some Indo-Canadians began wearing bulletproof vests before leaving their home.
17: Are you wearing one right now?
18: Yes, I do.
17: Can we see it?
18: Yes.
14: In February 2024, CTV News spoke with an individual who claimed he'd carried out dozens of extortions for the Bishnoi gang.
17: How many targets have you hit? How many homes? How many businesses?
19: In Canada, like around, I think, 30 or 35, 40.
14: The culmination of a two-year investigation led in part by the RCMP.
20: Our work today makes our communities, cities, provinces, states, and countries much safer.
14: Though with gang members from multiple criminal organizations still at large, the investigation remains active and far from over.
21: Three of the suspects were arrested right here in Canada. Prosecutors believe 10 others are currently on the run in the United States, India, and Europe. Adrian Gobertel, CTV News, Toronto.
5: U.S. President Donald Trump says the ceasefire agreement with Iran is over following renewed military strikes by both sides.
22: To me, I think it's over. I don't want to deal with them anymore. They're scum. You know what scum is? They're scum. They're sick people. They're led by sick people. And they're vicious, violent people. And if they had a nuclear weapon, they'd use it. As far as I'm concerned, it's over.
5: Trump indicated negotiators could continue to talk, but described that as likely a waste of time. This morning, Iran says it targeted U.S. military sites in Bahrain and Kuwait after U.S. forces struck 80 Iranian targets. The Americans said their strikes were in response to attacks on tankers in the Strait of Hormuz.
3: Prime Minister Mark Carney commented on the renewed strikes this morning at the NATO summit in Turkey. He described it as a fragile situation.
23: This is a situation where we had a ceasefire as part of the peace deal that had been reinforced by the U.S. president during the six-day period of mourning for the late Ayatollah Khamenei. And during that period, Iran attacked multiple times. They would call targets, we would call infrastructure assets in Qatar and Saudi Arabia and threatened shipping again. That's irresponsible. It's not right.
3: And CTV's Rachel Aiello joins us live with more on the conclusion of the NATO summit in Turkey. Rachel, a lot happened there and Canada had quite a few goals. Were they able to accomplish their goals?
0: Yeah, good afternoon, Nathan. So certainly the Prime Minister is coming away from the NATO summit trying to emphasize that all allied countries are on the same page when it comes to the need to increase defense spending. Really, his focus was on there being an agreement that the burden shift needs to happen. So moving away from a reliance on the Americans for their defense might and ensuring countries like Canada and Europe more broadly are carrying their weight. But of course, Nathan, that's going to come for this country alone at a very high price tag. Of course, we've seen over the last number of days a series of major announcements from the Prime Minister, including most recently submarines, recommitments to Operation Reassurance, where Canada is going to be contributing a lot more money than have been in the past to defense spending. And so the Prime Minister this morning making it clear that he will be providing a more detailed accounting of how that is impacting the country's finances in the fall budget, but also wanting to emphasize that as this country continues to spend more on defense, wants to ensure that it's building capacity and is actually being used effectively by the Canadian Armed Forces. But really broadly, his takeaway was Donald Trump was successful in pressuring allied countries to beef up their spending. Here's a clip from the Prime Minister a bit more on how he thinks Trump has accomplished that. Oh, sorry, we don't actually...
23: It's not just he's winning the argument, he's won the argument. Countries recognize that they need to take more responsibility, see the direct threats. Now, the question for NATO, and the part of what we will discuss and part of the point I will make in the room with my 3.5 minutes of time, so which is about a quarter of the length of my normal answer, I know, so I apologize, is that those shifting burdens are going to be, in our view, most effectively done, obviously with greater capacity. We have to spend more, we have to build these capacities, that's what we're doing, but in ways that recognize the regions in which we operate.
0: And so the Prime Minister went on from there, Nathan, to say that one of the areas where he really sees Canada being able to play more of that role in building up capacity is in the Arctic, saying essentially his view was it's no longer a flank, but a potential future front.
3: Now, Carney's also heading to Saudi Arabia today. What can we expect from that leg of his trip?
0: Yeah, so the itinerary for that leg of his trip has just come out, so I can tell you that the Prime Minister will be meeting with Saudi Crown Prince Mohammed bin Salman. And I think really for the Prime Minister, his focus is going to be on drumming up more investment and trying to strengthen the economic and business ties between Canada and Saudi Arabia. But certainly I know the traveling reporters are going to be putting a number of questions to the Prime Minister around the issue of human rights. This has really been a trend we've seen with the Prime Minister trying to strengthen diplomatic relations with countries that his predecessor Justin Trudeau had kind of frankly iced out over human rights disagreements. And really the Prime Minister's point now is he is focused on areas where they have similarities and can work together, and less so spending his time abroad lecturing, hectoring other countries on their behaviors. But I think there'll be a pressure on the Prime Minister to at least raise some of the human rights concerns and ensure that Canadians' values and not just economic interests are expressed.
3: Rachel Aiello in Ottawa, thank you.
0: Thanks.
3: At a sit-down with the NATO Secretary General, Donald Trump also brought up another major point of contention between the U.S. and the military alliance.
22: I'm going to relate my problems. Greenland is a big problem for us.
1: And on Greenland, you and I made a deal in Davos. I will make sure that that deal is step-by-step being implemented.
3: Trump was expressing renewed frustration after fierce opposition to the idea of a U.S. takeover of the Arctic territory. The president claimed the move was necessary for national security purposes, but Greenland is considered part of Denmark and NATO territory, so comments threatening a possible unilateral move weren't welcomed by Danish leaders and other allies.
2: Greenland is, of course, not for sale. We hope that all, including all allies, will respect the Greenlandic people's right for self-determination. And we are a sovereign state, and we need everybody to respect our territorial integrity and our sovereignty.
3: Mette Frederiksen said Denmark is ready to defend every inch of NATO, including its own territory in the event of an attack. And the country would rely on NATO allies to honor their commitment to defend each other.
5: The federal government has told the Trump administration that a new law meant to combat forced labor in supply chains should protect Canadians from new tariffs. U.S. Trade Representative Jamieson Greer announced in March that his office was launching trade investigations into 60 countries, including Canada. He said Canada, Mexico, and the U.K. should be hit with additional 10% tariffs because they are not doing enough to enforce bans on forced labor. In a letter to Greer's office, Ottawa says there is no no basis for additional tariffs on Canadian goods, as it's taking action in response to the Trump administration's concerns.
4: One element of this that the U.S. government has a point on is that Canada has a fairly well-established pattern in forced labor, in anti-corruption, in sanctions policy, of having very strong prohibitions, but then not having the funding or sophistication to adequately enforce those prohibitions. And so that ends up leaving gaps that need to be filled.
5: But international trade lawyer Robert Glasgow called tariff threats the wrong way for the U.S. to achieve its goals. He says it'll hurt the American economy and alienate potential allies in the fight against forced labor.
3: Hundreds of soldiers and military students march in Paris as they prepare for Bastille Day next week. Today was the first day of rehearsals for the parade along the Champs-Élysées. Now, this year's ceremonies will feature troops from Ukraine and the 35 countries from the Coalition of the Willing, which includes Canada. That's the initiative set up by France and the UK to help guarantee peace in Ukraine after Russia's invasion comes to an end. Bastille Day is July 14th, celebrating a key uprising in the French Revolution.
6: Well, it's another hot one out there today. Many communities are going to feel like 40 this afternoon once you consider the humidity. And this mugginess could help fuel some thunderstorms for tomorrow. Slight chance of a passing shower late this afternoon and evening, but it's tomorrow that this frontal system moves through. And with it, we could get heavy downpours, strong winds, and even hail in some communities. This is a look at what the next few days look like in parts of cottage country. Summer is underway. And yes, just a reminder that with that threat of active weather tomorrow, you'll need to have a plan to get off the beach or get off the lake quickly. Weekend is looking good, though. We're going to take you through that weekend forecast after this break here on CTV News at noon.
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18: And now your summer forecast with Ariana.
24: A major heat wave's moving in, courtesy of Love Island USA. Forecasts predict 100% chance of romance and drama. Team, how's it feeling out there? Whew, temps are climbing fast. We're seeing hot spots nationwide. No doubt this will be the hottest season yet.
6: See?
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4: Well, it is a gorgeous looking day, but take note, nature cranking up the heat. There's also humidity along with it, maybe even some unsettled weather.
5: Yeah, you definitely have to bear that in mind and maybe find ways to beat the heat.
6: For sure. Today is the day for that, certainly. Early next week, it looks like we're going to get into another stretch of hot weather. Before that happens, some thunderstorms could cool us down a little bit for the end of this week, but the heat and humidity that we have out there right now could potentially help fuel those storms. So everything is connected. Lots to talk about for the next couple of days here. Weather is brought to you by the Presler Law Firm Injury Lawyers. You don't pay unless they win. And of course, we've seen some severe weather recently. Of course, we had those storms on Canada Day. And on July 3rd, there was a storm that moved through the Bayfield area. And check out this damage. This specifically is at the Rainbow Valley RV camp yard. Quite a bit of damage. So some assessment will be done to determine whether or not a tornado touched down. But based on some early assessments of the debris and the way that it's kind of twisted around, it looks as though that may have been the case here. So simply a reminder that with severe weather season now very much here, the threat of tornadoes is also here in southern Ontario. But today it's about the heat and the humidity. So a reminder that there are things you can do to help keep yourself cool on a day like this. Drink plenty of water, wear loose, light clothing, and avoid the sun and the heat if you can. Find a cool place to go if you don't have access to air conditioning where you are. Perhaps a local library or a mall could be a good place to go, and you don't want to leave any people or pets inside parked vehicles, especially with it being 28 degrees right now, feeling like 36, and we still have several hours of daytime heating to go. This is a look at the almanac. Record high for this day, just like yesterday, was set back in the year 1988. Bit of a heat wave that happened. We climbed all the way to 37 degrees on July 8th that year. Not going to be quite that hot today. We are going to be warm overnight tonight. 20 degrees for a low, bit uncomfortable for sleeping. Just about everyone a couple of degrees warmer than normal. Tomorrow, cooler in the sense that we're back in the upper 20s as opposed to low 30s. But yes, we do have a chance of showers and a risk of thunderstorms. It's a slightly lower threat around the city of Toronto proper, but areas away from the lake could be in for some severe weather tomorrow. And again, what makes a storm severe? Heavy downpours, very strong, potentially damaging winds, and maybe even some small hail possible with the line that's expected to roll through tomorrow. So just a heads up, and it's not an all-day thing. Often the strong longer thunderstorms arrive quickly and then depart quickly as well. So this is what we're watching. Again, a frontal system, warm front and cold front could impact us here in the lower part of the Great Lakes. And timing wise, this is how it all looks to play out. So slight chance of a shower late this afternoon or early evening. Should be dry for most. There's midday tomorrow. So around lunchtime, we get into some showers, heavier bands, or perhaps embedded thunderstorms around Georgian Bay. That's mid-afternoon. So heads up Toronto over toward Hamilton, London, and then, of course, into Niagara region, perhaps toward Prince Edward County, Kingston, Ottawa, as we make our way into the evening hours. Then on Friday, there's the chance of some leftover showers, but we are going to dry up. We're going to clear out, and that makes way for a nice and sunny weekend with seasonal warmth, temperatures in the upper 20s, but we are back in the 30s for Monday and Tuesday of next week. That's the weather for now. Nathan, sending it over to you.
5: All right. Thank you, Lindsay. The Blue Jays will be looking for the series win this afternoon after snapping a three-game losing streak against the San Francisco Giants last night.
7: You get something to hit. Is the ballpark going to hold it? It is gone.
5: The Jays took an early lead with a three-run blast in the second inning, and they went on to win the game 9-3. Dylan Cease is set to start for Toronto in the rubber match with first pitch set for 3:45 in San Francisco.
4: The Tempo will look to snap a two-game losing skid when they host the Golden State Valkyries tonight.
8: Mabry with the steal. Monty Mabry, look out, way out, got it!
4: The team lost 89-76 to the Dallas Wings Sunday. Tip-off for tonight's game is set for 7 p.m. at Coca-Cola Coliseum.
5: Meanwhile, Marina Mabry has been selected as a reserve for the upcoming WNBA All-Star Game in Chicago. The Tempo guard is averaging more than 20 points a game this season and matched the WNBA record with 53 points in a game last month. It's the first time the 29-year-old has been named an All-Star and the first All-Star selection in the Tempo's short history.
4: Tickets for the Ontario Honda Dealers Indy in Markham are on sale today. Fans can purchase single-day tickets for the inaugural event, which is happening from August 14th to the 16th. Organizers say there are four grandstand locations to choose from, along with general admission passes. There are also ticket options being offered by Go Transit, which include admission to the race, along with round-trip train tickets to Unionville Go Station. The race was moved from Toronto to Markham for the 2026 season as part of a five-year deal. Still to come on CTV News at noon, researchers at Princess Margaret Cancer Center are trying to determine whether a blood test can detect tiny amounts of cancer after patients have been treated. We'll have those details when we come back.
9: A major heat wave's moving in, courtesy of Love Island USA. Forecasts predict 100% chance of romance and drama. This will be the hottest season yet.
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1: Researchers at Princess Margaret Cancer Center are trying to determine whether a blood test can detect tiny amounts of cancer after patients have been treated. The lead investigator says smaller studies have indicated that cancer DNA can show up in blood in amounts too small to be identified by CT scans. If the test is positive, patients could get additional experimental treatments to try and prevent the cancer from returning. If the test is negative, it could indicate the patient is fully cancer-free. Researchers say more study is needed at this stage.
2: The test is still not standard of care because the sensitivity of the test is really important. And just because it's negative, maybe a false negative. So it's really important for us to study this and to be following these patients very closely to understand if they are truly free from cancer, if they're negative on this test, or if they are positive on this test, whether ultimately the cancer will show up and whether we can act on it to reduce the chance of the cancer from coming back.
1: The trial also aims to find out if the effectiveness of the blood test varies between different types of cancer. An annual Halloween fundraiser run by an Ottawa couple in support of that city's children's hospital is at risk of shutting down.
3: SCTV's Katie Griffin reports it's all the result of a bylaw complaint.
4: In there we have the motorcycle guy.
5: When it comes to Halloween, this is 6-year-old Jackson's favorite place to be.
6: I helped him out a lot.
5: But this spooktacular setup, a haunted house and structure made to look like a castle, might have to be torn down.
6: I was sad.
7: It's a shame, but I mean, it is what it is. We've been trying to see what we can do to continue, you know, without having to take everything apart.
5: Every October for 26 years, the Albert family has transformed their property on Pintail Terrace into a Halloween wonderland with lineups around the block. But after a complaint in May, a bylaw investigation found several accessory structures associated with the display don't comply with the zoning bylaw and would have to be removed.
4: I know eventually we'll have to stop because we're getting on with age and it's taking a lot. But I would like it on my own terms, not because somebody decided.
5: It takes the family and a handful of volunteers 2 months to get it ready.
8: I don't think it's an eyesore at all.
5: The family collects donations and estimates it's raised $100,000 for CHEO.
4: Many people come through saying, thank you. My son goes to CHEO on a regular basis. And I don't know if it's because I'm getting old, but it makes me choke up.
9: We're servicing the largest patient population that we ever have before. So when you take away a community event, it really does take away the impact that we can have on the programs and services that we offer at CHEO.
5: The area councillor committed to finding a solution.
10: I got in touch with the mayor's office and in touch with our chief of bylaw. There seems to be a real willingness, understanding how important this is to our community, to work through this, to find a way that they can, you know, sort of continue.
5: The Alberts hoping for that too.
7: That's been the most important thing that I loved. Just to see the looks on the children's faces are priceless, priceless.
5: Katie Griffin, CTV News.
3: Still to come, horror film Obsession has set a box office record. We'll have those details when we come back.
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34: Conditions and fierce competition, the way golf was meant to be played. World number one Scottie Scheffler defends his title at the Open, July 16th to 19th on TSN.
1: Financial markets have been impacted by the renewed escalation between the U.S. and Iran. The S&P 500, Dow Jones, and NASDAQ are all in the red after U.S. President Donald Trump said the agreement to pause fighting was over, although negotiations had not entirely stopped. The price for a barrel of crude, meanwhile, surged 8% to just over $80 U.S. before dropping slightly. Analysts point to ongoing concerns oil shipments will once again be unable to pass through the Strait of Hormuz.
3: Air Canada has named its next chief executive.
35: It is an honor to have been chosen to lead this major carrier to continue implementing its growth strategy and to pave the way for an even brighter future.
3: Anko van der Werf is currently in charge of Scandinavian Airlines, but he will be taking over the top job at Canada's largest airline by the end of January 2027. As a native of the Netherlands, Air Canada says he can speak and communicate in several languages, including French. Outgoing CEO Michael Rousseau announced his retirement after coming under fire for failing to deliver a condolence message in French that followed the Air Canada Express collision in New York back in March that claimed the lives of two pilots, including one from Quebec. Beef prices are on the rise again, which could have people thinking twice before planning their backyard barbecue menu.
1: However, as CTV's Alessia Fieldberg reports, some relief could be on the way soon.
5: Ribs, brisket, and burgers are popular at Calgary Stampede, but can come with a hefty price tag, and not just because it's from the Midway, but also due to the rising cost of the main ingredient.
36: This was $55, so, I mean, everything costs more on the grounds, but it's worth it for once a year at Stampede. Great experience. Gotta love Alberta beef.
5: Beef prices continue to soar. In May, they were up more than 2% from the previous month. That's 13% higher than last year at this time, and 63% higher than 5 years ago, according to Statistics Canada. Despite the beefy cost, Canadians aren't cutting it off the menu.
0: Last year, Canadians consumed slightly more beef than they had in the year before, even though prices were up. We're eating more ground beef and fewer strip loins.
5: The high prices come from that increased demand while supply has shrunk. Many ranchers chose not to keep as many cattle during recent drought years, which made feed expensive on top of other rising costs.
2: We've experienced actually on my operation 4 years of drought. People around that actually for the last 3 years, each year they've knocked in some of them, you know, from 1,000 cows went knocked off 200 cows. In the following year, still drought, so another 200 cows went out of production.
5: That's now starting to turn around, with Canadian herds growing for the first time in years. But it's a slow process and will take a while to feel the impact.
4: We're a little ways out from sustained price relief at the grocery store, but definitely we are moving in the right direction for consumers.
5: Until then, everyone has to fork out a bit more for their beef.
6: Raise of about 10% in cost, so of course, prices have to follow. There's no way that anybody's going to make no money doing what we do, right? Everybody wants the Alberta beef. Everybody wants to keep eating good quality food.
5: Alicia Fieldberg, CTV News.
1: Horror film Obsession is now the highest grossing movie with a budget under $1 million U.S. The movie's made more than $400 million at the global box office to become the 10th horror film in history to pass that mark. Obsession made its debut at the Toronto International Film Festival last September before being released widely in May.
3: The nominations are out for this year's Primetime Emmy Awards, celebrating excellence in the television industry. The Pitt led all shows with 25 nominations, including nods for Toronto's Brittany Allen and Canadian creator R. Scott Gemmell. Hacks topped the comedy category with 24 noms for its final season. This year's Emmys will be hosted by Law & Order SVU star Mariska Hargitay.
1: Coming up, the success of Heated Rivalry continues to pay off for its stars. We'll have more on the boost the series has given to a Mississauga actor when we come back.
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10: Perfect.
9: perfectly smoked. Irresistible Schneider's hot dogs can only mean one thing. It's knee table season. Schneider's, Canadian crafted since 1890.

0: This is a live look from outside the Ontario coroner's office, where police have gathered ahead of the arrival of the body of 27-year-old Tyrone Magbutang. He's the police constable recruit who was killed in a crash while traveling to the Ontario Police College yesterday. His body is expected to arrive at the coroner's office from London around 1 this afternoon. Canadian actor Robbie GK is having what they call a moment. The co-star of Heated Rivalry recently attended Bell Media's Upfront.
1: That's when this network presents the shows for the upcoming season. And when the actor spoke to CTV's Andrea Casey, he had more than one project to talk about.
2: Robbie GK was a hit with fans lined up to get his autograph or a photo at the Bell Media Upfront last month.
3: It's pretty otherworldly for me to be here today. You know, a year ago, I don't think I could have ever imagined being here and, you know, coming off the coattails of Heated Rivalry and all the excitement here.
2: Thanks to the worldwide success of Heated Rivalry, millions of people around the world know him as Christopher Kip Grady, the on-screen smoothie shop barista and love interest of hockey player Scott Hunter, played by Francois Arrault. It's a huge leap from where he was just 12 months ago.
3: A year ago, I was working actually just downtown at doing sales at a building at a company, and I was biking in two times a week in the wintertime to do that. So that this is my life is completely different now. But like a year ago, yeah, I you know, this was another Canadian kind of a smaller thing, and at the time, nobody knew what it was going to be.
2: Now everyone knows what Heated Rivalry is. Season 2 is currently in production.
4: And you get to do season 2?
3: We'll see.
2: Not to worry, the Port Credit native has a new project on the small screen, which may be familiar to some viewers.
5: I'm the program director, Jerry Aldini.
2: Meatballs was the 1979 Canadian film starring Bill Murray as head camp counselor Tripper Harrison. Now the film has been turned into a new TV series coming to Crave.
3: Well, it's going to be a reimagined, but, you know, have some things from the past that everyone loves, but a kind of modernized of the classic Canadian film. And, you know, I went to camp myself, and that was such a formative years for me, so I'm excited to play to that and get to spend summer at camp.
2: Murray won't be back. GK is stepping into his shoes and can now relive his childhood at Camp Pinecrest in Muskoka, this time as the head camp counselor. Meatballs is part of the 2026-27 lineup for Bell Media. CTV is a division of Bell Media. Andrea Case, CTV News.
0: Well, there's no rivalry, but the conditions are heated.
1: Ooh, I like it. I know.
6: Well done.
1: Very good. Yeah, let's just
0: you didn't know where
1: along.
0: I was going,
1: that was
0: did
1: perfect.
0: You?
1: We'll just take it from there. It is very heated out there today. Let's take one more look at what you need to know as far as the temperatures for the rest of the day, including the evening, which it's still going to be hot. Temperature near 30 degrees at 7 p.m. Just a few clouds tonight. Slight chance of a shower late this afternoon or early evening, but the more active weather looks to come for tomorrow with passing showers, risk of thunderstorms. They could be severe in nature. All this heat and humidity that we're experiencing today could help fuel a few storms. So that happens tomorrow. Friday, chance of leftover showers, but look at the weekend. Wall-to-wall sunshine, temperatures in the upper 20s. That's where we expect them to be this time of year. And it's not oppressively humid over the weekend. Things change, though, early next week when it's going to feel much like today, feeling like 40 once again by certainly by Tuesday, maybe Monday as well. So the heat is on. But like you said, Nathan, no rivalry. We're just enjoying these conditions. Just
0: exactly.
1: Stay safe out there.
0: Thank you, Lindsay. And that is it for CTV News at Noon. Remember, you can get Toronto's breaking news all day long on CP24 and at ctvnewstoronto.ca.
1: For Lindsay Morrison and all of us here, have a pleasant afternoon. I'm Michelle Dubé.
0: And I'm Nathan Downer. Be sure to join us later for CTV News at 5 and 6. Have a great day.

0: The body of a Durham police recruit killed in a crash yesterday while on his way to police college is set to arrive at the coroner's office this hour. Eight people have been displaced from their homes after a fire broke out in a restaurant on Eglinton near Bathurst. Police say the fire is suspicious and they suspect arson. And this is Toronto's breaking news, CP24. I'm Liz West. Durham police have identified the recruit who was killed in a crash while traveling to the Ontario Police College yesterday. 27-year-old Tyrone Magbedang joined the service as a special constable in May of 2023. This past April, he was selected as a police constable recruit. Now, in a statement, Durham police say he was a compassionate, dedicated, and service-driven individual who believed deeply in helping others and making a positive difference in the community. Magbetang was involved in a collision with a tractor trailer near Elmer, that's southeast of London, early yesterday. A second officer in training was rushed to hospital with life-threatening injuries. The truck driver was not injured. The circumstances of the crash under investigation. And right now we're going to go live to CP24 Steve Ryan, who's outside the coroner's office near the 401 in Kiel, and that's where police recruit's body set to arrive. Steve?
1: Liz, every time there is a death in the police family, you will get this outpouring of respect from police officers, those that work with an officer or work in a police service where a recruit is training to become an officer. And it shows you, just looking at the outpouring of support here today, just how easily and quickly you become part of that police family. This 27-year-old was not yet a police officer. He was training at the Ontario Police College in Elmer to become a full-fledged police officer. And you have this outpouring of support because he was part of that police family. Despite the fact that he hasn't been sworn in yet as a duty-bound officer, he is still part of that family. And this is why you're seeing the tremendous outpouring here today. In Elmer, the recruits traveled to the Ontario Police College for classes on Monday. They stay in class between Monday and Friday, and then they head home to wherever the home might be. So those highways and those back roads are always very busy with recruits coming and going from the police college. And sadly, this young man lost his life on his way back to the college Tuesday morning to begin more of his what is believed to be 3 months of training. So we're expecting the arrival of this 27-year-old's remains in about 20 minutes to a half an hour. We are here to cover this. And again, as you can see, I'm just taken by the amount of police officers and vehicles that are here lining the street in respect, out of respect for this man, who this young man who was going to be a police officer, but was still very much a part of the police family.
0: And Steve, while this is a large outpouring of respect from the police community, how does the fact that, as you said, he wasn't a sworn-in member of the police forces affect the funeral and any charges that would be laid regarding this accident?
1: Well, the charges will be laid regardless of whether he was a sworn officer or not, if there are grounds to lay those charges, and that is still under investigation. With regards to a police funeral, I'm not really sure how that works. Whatever the type of funeral service that this young man's family chooses to have, that will be the respect of the police service as well. I don't think there would be a full-fledged police funeral as we are so accustomed, sadly accustomed to seeing, but I can check on that. But whatever happens, it'll be up to that 27-year-old's family to decide. But again, regardless of whether or not he was a sworn member or not, he's still part of that big police family. And this is a great example of that here again today, sadly.
0: All right. Thanks for that. We'll check back with you. That's CP24's Steve Ryan. And several people were forced from their beds overnight after suspicious fire in a restaurant on Eglinton Avenue West spread to the units above. Emergency crews called to the fire on Eglinton near Bathurst. It was around 2:45 this morning. Toronto Fire tell CP24 smoke was seen coming out of the back of the restaurant when the crews arrived. Now, eight people living in the units above it were

0: that you can smell very heavy odor in the air.
1: It's obvious when you walk in.
0: Yeah, of course, 100%.
2: And police say the fire started in the basement and then they're treating it as a suspected arson. Fire's now out. No one was injured. Anna Markham, psychologist, charged with sexually assaulting a young patient during an appointment. And police are concerned that there could be more victims. 61-year-old Farouk Sadiq Dailami is charged with sexual assault and sexual interference. York police say that the victim attended an appointment at the clinic. It was near John and Bayview on June 29th and was given a massage and touched inappropriately. Now, this past weekend, police executed a search warrant and the suspect was arrested. Anyone with information is asked to please contact police. And hundreds of public sector workers rallying in the downtown core today. The OPSU members want more funding from the province. So for more on this, we're going to go live to CTV's Beth McDonnell. Beth?
3: Liz, I want to tell you that OPSU workers have shut down Front Street between Blue Jays Way and Simcoe Street. Take a look right here. The striking workers have set up a makeshift bargaining table, and they've attached signs with different government ministers along with the premier, who they obviously say are missing from the bargaining table. We have been on the move for quite some time now from the CN Tower, making our way through the outside of Rogers Centre and now then to the Treasury Board offices and now to Front Street. I'm with Kauchi Tharmasilan from a president with one of the locals here. What are you fighting for today?
4: We're fighting for fair wages. We're fighting for our stolen wages from Bill 124. And we're here for equity. That's what we're here for.
3: You're really making a big show today. Why is this necessary to shut down Front Street?
4: We're on week 7 here. We've been on strike since May 25th. And the government is not hearing to our ask. We need to escalate. We are bringing the heat downtown Toronto, and this is absolutely necessary.
3: Okay, and you know, I've been talking to many of the people who work here, people that work with disabilities, people with serious mental health issues. They say they miss their clients and want to get back to the table. Why are you not at the table?
4: Well, we are asking for the government to come to the table to meet with us. Once we've met with the government and we get what we are asking for, we will resume at the table with our employers and continue our employer ask. There's two asks here. We're asking from the government and we're asking from our employer.
3: How long is this continuing? Will the streets reopen soon or what do you know?
4: Well, we are hopefully that the public joins with us and, you know, they support us. And from what we've been seeing, we've been getting the support.
2: He's Beth McDonnell, and we will come back to that. Okay, well, moving on in news today, Ontario NDP leader Marit Stiles marking a milestone of the RCMP's investigation into the Greenbelt scandal. Stiles brought a birthday cake to the Queen's Park media studio this morning. Now, the cake had a 1,000 candle, which represents the number of days since the investigation was opened. And Stiles, who's been calling for a public inquiry into the scandal, says we still need answers about what actually happened.
5: This week, Doug Ford spent his 1,000th day under RCMP criminal investigation for his Greenbelt land grab. How many other premiers in Ontario's history can say that the RCMP has been investigating them for 3 years? We only found out about this entire scandal because of freedom of information requests, because of the work that you as journalists did, a mechanism, freedom of information, that this government has killed since then.
2: And Ford has not been charged with any crimes, has previously apologized for a decision to open up a portion of the Greenbelt for development, calling it a mistake. The RCMP investigating the government's decision around the Greenbelt, but have not said who exactly that investigation touches. And researchers at Princess Margaret Cancer Center are trying to determine if a blood test can detect tiny amounts of cancer after patients have been treated. Now, the lead investigator says smaller studies have shown evidence that cancer DNA can show up in blood in small amounts, too small to be identified by CT scans. If the test is positive, patients could get additional experimental treatments to try and prevent the cancer from coming back. And if the test is negative, it could show that the cancer is really gone.
1: We've opened this.

0: At the Princess Margaret Cancer Center, University Health Network, since March of this year. This study is called Sherlock, and we're including all kinds of cancers, including solid tumors as well as blood cancers. And as you said, we're trying to understand how frequent does this molecular residual disease occur and follow them.
1: And the trial also aims to find out if the effectiveness of the blood test varies between different cancer types. And now we're going to check on the commute with CP24 traffic specialist Ajua and Sia Yebois. Let's see. Today is hump day. How's it looking out there, Aj?
2: It's a little bit bumpy out there if you're making your way out on the major routes. I was watching a problem. Then MTO moved the camera, so not too sure if it's gone. But eastbound on the 401 in the express, Liz, it was just through Islington. It was a stall reported in the right lane. I did see it. It was just ahead of this camera. But it looks like that problem might have cleared because MTO did move the camera. In the meantime, if you're headed on the eastbound side, this is why it's really, really backed up from well before the 427. Then if you're on the westbound side of the 401, it's starting to load up, get busier. As you approach Leslie, the delays continue in sections out towards about the Avenue Road stretch. Traveling towards the 427 on the southbound side, this is the end of the on-ramp of the southbound 427 from the eastbound 409. So the right lane blocked with the stall. This one not really impacting your commute. And if you're on the DVP, it is very, very slow going this hour as you head from Don Mills. The delays continue as you head all the way up towards the 401. I'll send it back to you, Liz.
1: Thanks for that, CP24 traffic specialist Ajua Nseya Yebwa. And a U.S. consortium of aquariums says the government has approved an emergency rescue to import Marineland's whales and dolphins. The shuttered Niagara Falls tourist attraction is up for sale, and the park has said it's running out of money to care for its 30 belugas and 4 dolphins. Ottawa endorsed a plan to move the animals to several facilities in the U.S. and one in Spain. Now the whales are set to go to 5 marine parks. Marineland says it welcomes the authorization of the relocation and says the move is in the best interest of the whales. And it's 112, 28 degrees out, feeling more like 36 right now. This is Toronto's breaking news, CP24. We'll take a look at Toronto's top stories next.
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0: the body of a Durham police recruit killed in a crash yesterday while on his way to police college, set to arrive at the coroner's office this hour. And we're live outside the CN Tower. That's where hundreds of striking public sector workers are holding a rally today. And eight people have been displaced from their homes. This after a fire broke out at a restaurant on Eglinton near Bathurst. Police say the fire is suspicious and they suspect arson. And stay with CP24 for more on these stories. For further details, head to our website, cp24.com, and the CP24 app. Prime Minister Mark Carney joined other NATO leaders for a family photo today. Carney says NATO countries are bolstering their militaries after U.S. President Donald Trump won the argument on defense spending. Trump's long said allies don't spend enough on defense and that the U.S. has carried more than its fair share of the burden. Now, the Prime Minister said global security threats are changing rapidly, along with advances in military technology from hypersonic missiles to autonomous warfare. Prime Minister talked about Canada's defense spending targets earlier today.
1: In a world where threats are evolving rapidly and burdens are shifting, what is also was agreed at the Hague summit is that those objectives, those percentages, will be reviewed in 2030. Okay, so those two things are part of the overall environment. That's sensible, and Canadians expect us to be sensible. We have a need to increase our defense spending, increase our resilience spending to protect Canadians first and foremost and to support our allies.
0: Carney left Turkey earlier today and is headed to Saudi Arabia for a two-day visit. He's the first Canadian prime minister to visit the kingdom in nearly three decades. The PM will meet with Prince Mohammed bin Salman to discuss energy, defense, and critical minerals. Now, the two will focus on expanding trade, promoting two-way investment, and advancing cooperation in mining, AI, clean tech, agriculture, and tourism. And U.S. President Donald Trump says the ceasefire in Iran is over. This comes a day after both.
2: I think it's over. I don't want to deal with them anymore. They're scum. You know what scum is? They're scum. They're sick people. They're led by sick people. And they're vicious, violent people. And if they had a nuclear weapon, they'd use it. As far as I'm concerned, it's over.
3: I think...
0: And it comes a day after both Iran and the U.S. exchange strikes on each other. Trump says any further talks between the two sides right now is a waste of time. U.S. Central Command says it's fired more than 80 Iranian targets. Now, that follows three attacks on oil tankers in the Strait of Hormuz. Iran has not claimed responsibility for those attacks. Iran did admit to strikes on U.S. military sites in Bahrain and Kuwait. And the prime minister says he supports the resumption of strikes on Iran.
1: This is a situation where we had a ceasefire as part of the peace deal that had been reinforced by the U.S. president during the six-day period of mourning for the late Ayatollah Khamenei. And during that period, Iran attacked multiple times. They would call targets, we would call infrastructure assets in Qatar and Saudi Arabia and threatened shipping again. That's irresponsible. It's not right.
0: On news of the ceasefire being called off, the price of Brent crude oil, that's the international standard, has jumped. Prices immediately jumped about 5%, and it shot up nearly $4 to just over $78 a barrel. And the latest traffic update coming up next. It's 118, 28 degrees. This is Toronto's breaking news, CP24.

0: Heights is one of Toronto's oldest neighborhoods. It has everything. Cozy coffee shops, cool old homes, culture, history, the buzz of Bloor, and it is just steps away from the University of Toronto. Philosopher's Walk is a hidden gem on the University of Toronto campus. It's got tree-lined paths, it's giving garden vibes, and it is just steps away from the Royal Conservatory of Music. It's a place you can come in the city that just brings you peace. And if you're into shoes even a little bit, the Battis Shoe Museum is exactly where you need to be. They have over 15,000 pairs of shoes, from ancient Greek sandals to the rise of sneaker culture. There's over 4,000 different types of shoes. Back in 1911, financier Sir Henry Pallet built his dream home, which happened to be Casa Loma, and it's right here in the heart of Toronto. Now it's one of Toronto's most iconic spots, perfect for exploring secret passageways. There are incredible views inside and outside. It's giving that little bit of royal fantasy. Oh, look, there's my throne. Oh, wait, there's my man. The Royal Ontario Museum is one of Canada's oldest museums. Get this, there are over 18 million artifacts and over 40 galleries. You have to come check it out. And yes, the Bat Cave is a fan favorite. It's definitely a spot you don't want to miss. Not there, not there. The Annex is the kind of neighborhood you can walk around, discover something new, and never get bored. So grab your walking shoes and a coffee and explore the Annex. For more information, you can visit our website.
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9: A major heat wave's moving in, courtesy of Love Island USA. Forecasts predict 100% chance of romance and drama. This will be the hottest season yet.
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11: Well, we're dealing with some major, major problems impacting the drive on the northbound lanes of the 400. We're dealing with a grass fire. It is completely in flames, and there's black smoke everywhere as well as white smoke mixed in. So if you're on the northbound 400, we do have fire crews. They've arrived on scene right through Steeles. Two right lanes are blocked. This is where the fire is happening. And also the exit ramp to Steeles has been blocked off as a result. So all of this white smoke is reducing visibility if you're making your way through the area, creating a visual delay for drivers on the southbound side. And as you make your way on the northbound side, already backing up the drive from before Finch Avenue. So definitely probably an area you want to avoid. The alternatives, Jane and Steeles, probably where you want to be to avoid this. Not too sure how long this grass fire is going to be burning. Elsewhere, if you're using the 401 at least, no new issues, just getting busy across the top of the city. And again, continues to move slowly on the Don Valley Parkway this hour. Has yet from Don Mills up to the 401 and southbound delays over the 401 to just south of Lawrence. I'll send it back to you.
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3: HBO's hospital drama The Pitt leads the pack in this year's Emmy Award nominations.
8: Something hard. I don't really remember the rest.
3: The medical series up for 25 trophies. A year after winning Best Drama Series in its first season, the fifth and final season of Hacks is second with 24 nods, a record for a comedy in a single season. Widow's Bay is third with 19 nominations, while Pluribus and Beef round out the top five. The primetime Emmys will be handed out on Monday, September 14th at the Peacock Theater in Los Angeles. Law and Order SVU star Mariska Hargitay, she'll host the show. And the TFC star and Toronto native Richie Larea has been selected for the MLS All-Star Game. The 31-year-old defender will play for the MLS against the Liga MX All-Stars later this month. He's one of 12 players chosen by MLS Commissioner Don Garber, along with Red Bull New York forward Julian Hall. Now, Larea is a first-time All-Star and the 10th Toronto FC player selected since the team's inaugural season in 2007. Most recently, he started in all four matches Team Canada played at the World Cup. And to a different sport, tickets for the Ontario Honda dealers Indy at Markham are on sale today. Fans can purchase single-day tickets for the inaugural event happening between August 14th and 16th. Organizers say there are four grandstand locations to choose from, as well as general admission passes. There's also various ticket options being offered by Go Transit, which include admission to the race and round-trip train tickets to Unionville Go Station. Now, the race was moved from Toronto to Markham for the 2026 season, all part of a five-year deal. It's 126, 28 degrees out. This is Toronto's breaking news, CP24. The body of a Durham police recruit killed in a crash yesterday while on his way to police college, set to arrive at the coroner's office this hour.
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0: the body of a Durham police recruit killed in a crash yesterday while on his way to police college, set to arrive at the coroner's office this hour. Eight police have been displaced from their homes after a fire broke out in a restaurant on Eglinton near Bathurst. Police say the fire is suspicious. They suspect arson. And we're live outside the CN Tower. That's where hundreds of striking public sector workers are holding a rally. It's 1:30, 28 degrees out, feeling more like 36. This is Toronto's breaking news, CP24. And I'm Liz West, and Durham Police have identified the recruit who was killed in a crash while traveling to the Ontario Police College yesterday. 27-year-old Tyrone Magbatang joined the service as a special constable in May of 2023. This past April, he was selected as a police constable recruit. In a statement, Durham police say he was a compassionate, dedicated, and service-driven individual who believed deeply in helping others and making a positive difference in the community. Magbatang was involved in a collision with a tractor trailer near Aylmer, that's southeast of London, early yesterday. A second officer in training was rushed to hospital with life-threatening injuries. The truck driver was not injured. The circumstances of the crash are under investigation. And right now we're going to go live to CP24 Steve Ryan, who is outside the coroner's office near the 401 and Keele. That's where the police recruit's body is set to arrive. And Steve, plenty of officers have shown up to show their respect.
1: Yeah, it's an incredible support. A lot of officers here from various police services, mainly the Toronto Police, are here, and there are police vehicles lining the street. Officers are in, a lot of them in their full dress uniform, and others just in their uniform. Durham has their chief ceremonial unit here as well, and this is all to show support, respect, and the memory of this 27-year-old recruit. Not yet a police officer, but was well on his way. Anybody that becomes a police officer in Ontario gets hired by their police service, and then they go to Aylmer. And that is the mandatory provincial training that needs to be done. Of course, you need to pass that. So every Friday, the roads, the highways, and the back roads are filled with recruits going back to their respective homes in different jurisdictions throughout the province. Come Sunday, Monday, and even into Tuesday, those roads are busy with recruits coming back to Aylmer to continue with their training. And sadly, this is when this young recruit lost his life returning to Aylmer on Tuesday morning. There's another recruit that is in life-threatening condition, as we've been reporting, and the collision is still being investigated, so we don't know who was at fault, if anyone was at fault, and what charges, if any, would be laid. So we do see this incredible outpouring of support again, Liz. And what this does show is that you become part of that greater police family really fast. Does it only include sworn police officers, it includes civilians, and it includes recruits as well. And this is just a great example of that outpouring of support that the police services show when they lose one of their own. And this 27-year-old was one of theirs. He hadn't been a sworn police officer yet on his way, but he was part of that police family. He stood for the same things, the same values, and this is why this large police gathering accepts people into that family real early in their careers, even at the recruit stage, and that is because they all are doing the same job.
0: And I would imagine, Steve, it's very unusual for a recruit to lose their life, especially, you know, it's sort of while acting in training. So this must be very difficult for all the officers, especially anyone who has attended the past two sort of similar similar events that have occurred outside a coroner's office.
1: Yeah, that's a very good point. So you see this sort of outpouring of support, whether an officer loses their life on duty, or if you have a civilian, somebody going to be a police officer in the course of their training loses their life, it all hurts the same way. And this is why we're seeing this large amount of police here today waiting for this 27-year-old's remains to arrive here at the coroner's building, where it will undergo an autopsy and they will get an official cause of death, and that will be part of this ongoing investigation.
0: All right, thank you for that. That's CP24's crime analyst Steve Ryan. And Adjoa joins us now with the latest traffic update. Adjoa?
2: Well, you know, a little bit of good news. We were dealing with a grass fire, which was really impacting the drive on the northbound lanes of the 400. The good news, it looks like fire is starting to get under control, not as billowing as it was about a couple of minutes ago. It happened on the northbound 400 near Steeles. You can see they're just putting the last of those embers out. If you're on the northbound 400, they still do have, emergency crews do, have the four right lanes blocked as well. There's still no access to the ramp that takes you to Steeles. So quite the headache for commuters that are headed this way, but just the precaution, they just don't want any more of that fire to seep on to the roadway. Very busy at this point from well before Shepherd. Then on the 401, it's busy in sections across the top of the city, but the good news, no new problems. And if you're headed towards the Gardner, actually looks really good as you head into and out of the downtown core. It's checking in problem free, Liz. I'll send it back to you.
0: All right, thanks for that, Adjua.
2: You're welcome.
0: And speaking of transit, Metrolinx, warning of delays and cancellations on GO Transit today because of the heat. Metrolinx says trains are required to run at slower speeds during prolonged periods of heat, so some trips might be canceled or delayed by 10 to 15 minutes. Now, the agency recommends checking online for the latest updates on service. And several people forced from their beds overnight this after a suspicious fire in a restaurant on Eglinton Avenue West spread to the units above it. Emergency crews called to the fire in Eglinton near Bathurst. It was around 2:45 this morning. Toronto Fire tells CP24 that smoke was seen coming out of the back of the restaurant when the crews arrived. Eight people living in the units above it were displaced due to smoke and fire damage.
3: Do you know how many people have been forced from their homes for now?
4: We know right now it's eight.
3: At eight?
4: Yeah, they're displaced, but they do have a place to go to.
3: Will they be able to return home, or is the damage too significant?
4: Right now, it's undetermined. We're not sure.
5: No, like, you know, because he's a neighbor. I think maybe about a year ago also it was broken into. The beer bottles were stolen. The booze was stolen. That's what I know.
6: So upsetting to hear of that.
5: Upsetting, yeah. Very, very upsetting, of course.
0: Police say the fire started in the basement and they're treating it as suspected arson. The fire is now out and no one was injured. And a man who police say works as a chef at a local school and a summer camp counselor facing sex crimes involving a girl under 16. 39-year-old Dale Jaisman is charged with sexual interference, two counts of each of sexual assault and assault, and assault by choking. The alleged incidents occurred between 2024 and July 3rd. After police say he met a girl through social media. Investigators say Jaisman is employed at a school near Don Mills and Lawrence and at a camp counselor near Lawrence and Dufferin. And a Markham psychologist charged with sexually assaulting a young patient during an appointment. And police are concerned there may be more victims. Take a look. This is 61-year-old Farouk Saydig Dailami, and he's charged with sexual assault and sexual interference. York police say that the victim attended an appointment at a clinic near John and Bayview. It was on June 29th and was given a massage and touched inappropriately. Now, this past weekend, police executed a search warrant and the suspect was arrested. Anyone with information is asked to please contact police. And now we're going to go back to Steve Ryan, who's live outside the coroner's office near the 401 and Keele. That's where...
1: So, Liz, The casket was just driven past where all of the officers stood at attention and saluted. The casket was draped in Canadian flag, and there were Durham Regional motorcycle officers that were leading this procession. A lot of tears here, a lot of special constables I see consoling one another. Remember, this is a 27-year-old young man, was a special constable before he moved on and wanted to become a police officer. So it's a very, very sad day once again for the policing family, for the policing community, as they saluted another, I would say, one of their own. Not a police officer yet, but somebody who was well on the way to being a police officer. So they paid that respect to him as his remains were driven by. And now this large crowd is consoling one another before they break off and head back to carry out their duties. Okay,
0: very difficult. We see what looks like the loved ones of the recruit, and this is a very tough time indeed. Thanks for that. That's CP24's crime analyst, Steve Ryan. It's 1:40, 28 degrees. This is Toronto's breaking news, CP24, and we'll take a look at Toronto's top stories next.
6: And now your summer forecast with Ariana.
7: A major heat wave's moving in, courtesy of Love Island, USA. Forecasts predict 100% chance of romance and drama. Team, how's it feeling out there? Woo! Temps are climbing fast. We're seeing hot spots nationwide. No doubt this will be the hottest season yet. 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

0: The body of a Durham police recruit killed in a crash yesterday while on his way to police college has just arrived at the coroner's office this hour. And we are live outside the CN Tower. That's where hundreds of striking public sector workers are holding a rally. Eight people have been displaced from their homes after a fire broke out at a restaurant on Eglinton near Bathurst. Police say the fire is suspicious. They suspect arson. And stay with CP24 for more on these stories. For further details, head to our website, cp24.com and the CP24 app. And hundreds of public sector workers holding a protest in downtown Toronto today. Thousands of community health and social services workers from across the province have been on strike since May 25th. Now today, they marched to the Treasury Board offices on Yonge Street. The Ontario Public Service Employees Union says they want more funding from the province for their services and wages that were capped at increases of 1% under Bill 124, which was later found to be unconstitutional.
1: The clients miss us, and the families and communities have been incredibly supportive. Just yesterday, we issued a letter to the government. Doug Ford said he wanted the employers and the union back at the table. So we sent letters to all the employers, to the government, inviting them to a table with us so that we can actually talk about what's needed to end this strike and make sure that these services are funded appropriately.
0: In response to today's protest, the province issued a statement that reads in part, while collective bargaining is a matter between the employer and the union, we expect every service provider to have strong contingency plans to protect residents and ensure their care is not disrupted. The province also points out that it has invested nearly $4 billion in the development services sector this year, an increase of $1.6 billion since taking office in 2018. And the man convicted of second-degree murder in the 2023 shooting death of a bystander, Caroline Huebner-Macarat, is appealing his conviction. A legal aid lawyer is now representing Damien Hudson after his previous lawyer told the court he could no longer represent him for ethical reasons. Yesterday, it was revealed that Hudson's appeal cites misleading and incorrect jury instructions and erroneous inference of facts. Now, the appeal also requests a trial with a judge alone rather than a jury. In December, a jury found Hudson guilty of second-degree murder after he fired his gun in a fight outside a Leslieville consumption site, and a stray bullet struck and killed Huebner-Macarat, a wife and mother of two. The case resumes July 24th. And two people from southwestern Ontario facing charges in alleged fraud scheme targeting international students. The Canada Border Services Agency began investigating after getting a tip from Lambton College in Sarnia in February 2025. It's alleged that the suspects took money from international students with a promise of paying their tuition, but did not actually enroll them and instead gave them forged enrollment documents. The CBSA says victims were defrauded of about $126,000. One of the accused is believed to have fled the country. And Ontario NDP leader Bharat Stiles is marking a milestone of the RCMP's investigation into the Greenbelt scandal. Stiles brought a birthday cake to Queen's Park Media Studio this morning. Now, the cake had a 1,000 candle, which represents the number of days since the investigation was opened. Stiles, who's been calling for a public inquiry into the scandal, says we still need answers about what actually happened.
2: For more than 3 years, Ontarians have been waiting for the results of this investigation because they need to know what happened. They need to know if they can trust Doug Ford. They need to know why their premier is saying one thing in front of the cameras and another thing inside the shady back rooms. I have full confidence in the RCMP to conduct this investigation, and no matter how long it takes, Ontarians deserve the truth.
0: Ford's not been charged with any crimes and has previously apologized for a decision to open up a portion of the Greenbelt for development, calling it a mistake. The RCMP is investigating the government's decision around the Greenbelt, but have not said who exactly that investigation touches. And researchers at Princess Margaret Cancer Center, they're trying to determine if a blood test can detect tiny amounts of cancer after patients have been treated. The lead investigator says smaller studies have shown evidence that cancer DNA can show up in blood after amounts too small to be identified by CT scans. Now, if the test is positive, patients could get additional experimental treatments to try and prevent the cancer from coming back. If the test is negative, it could show that the cancer is really gone.
3: But the test is still not standard of care because the sensitivity of the test is really important. And just because it's negative, maybe a false negative. So it's really important for us to study this and to be following these patients very closely to understand if they are truly free from cancer, if they're negative on this test, or if they are positive on this test, whether ultimately the cancer will show up and whether we can act on it to reduce the chance of the cancer from coming back.
0: And the trial also aims to find out if the effectiveness of the blood test varies between different types of cancer. And the latest traffic update coming up next. It is 147, 28 degrees out. This is Toronto's breaking news, CP24.
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2: Well, it looks like the grass fire is officially out on the northbound lanes of the 400. It's happening at Steeles and impacting northbound lanes. It looks like a little bit of a fire is still happening. But if you're northbound on the 400, this is where the bad news rolls in. It is only the left lane that is getting by because of this situation. And also, there's no access to Steeles. So if you're bailing and trying to avoid this, you can't do that at Steeles. At least you're going to have to be stuck in that backlog. Or get off earlier at Finch Avenue to avoid this. It's impacting the southbound side. Just drivers slowing to take a look. No issues on the southbound side where emergency crews are blocking lanes. Again, if you're headed north, it is very, very slow. The delays actually start right on off the 401 up towards Steeles Avenue. We have some problems as well. Brand new issues on the southbound lanes of the 404. This is just as you make your way through Shepherd in the collectors. Two right lanes blocked with a multi-vehicle crash. So that's starting to slow down your drive. And if your travels take you towards the 401 at this point, all earlier issues seem to have cleared the scene. And on city streets, looks like we're dealing with a brand new collision blocking lanes on Martin Grove right at Steeles. I'll send it back to you.
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5: The Blue Jays will go for the series win this afternoon against the Giants.
6: He gets something to hit. Is the ballpark going to hold it? It is gone.
5: Jonathan Class A with his first home run of the season in last night's 9-3 win. The victory snapped a three-game losing streak for the Jays. Dylan Cease will start this afternoon, and the first pitch is at 3:45. And Marina Mabry has been selected as a reserve for the upcoming WNBA All-Star Game in Chicago. The Toronto Tempo guard is averaging 20-plus points per game. She also matched the WNBA record with a 53-point game last month. This is the first All-Star selection of her career and, of course, the first for the new Tempo franchise.
7: Mabry with the steal. Monty Mabry, look out, way out, got it!
5: The Tempo will try and snap a two-game losing streak tonight as they continue a nine-game homestand. Toronto lost 89-76 to Dallas on Sunday. Tonight we'll take on the Golden State Valkyries. The Tempo are 9-11 on the season and have a 5-5 record at home. And the Toronto Tempo and Coors Light are proving that a frosty cold one isn't just for the boys. They partnered to bring us the Tall Girl, the first official beer of the Tempo. The Coors Light Tall Girl is only available for a limited time, and tonight's game is your last chance to buy one. And former Leafs nemesis turned associate coach Daniel Alfredsson spoke to reporters today from his home in Sweden. This a day after joining the team. He was asked whether his friendship with Matt Sundin impacted his decision to come to Toronto.
8: We don't live near each other in Sweden, but whenever we can, we've tried to hook up. No, we haven't talked. A lot about the past, to be honest. But obviously, I think it's great that Mats is being is involved again. You know, I think he has so much to bring: leadership, experience, and you know, his enthusiasm was really obvious in the talks I've had with him.
5: And 53-year-old Alfredsson, who has been a member of the Senators coaching staff since 2023, was a fierce rival of the Maple Leafs during his playing days in Ottawa from 1995 to 2013. He played nearly 1,200 games with the Sens over 17 seasons, scoring 426 goals and 682 assists. He led them to 14 playoff appearances. He had different hair back then, and reached the Stanley Cup final in 2007. Alfredsson was inducted into the Hockey Hall of Fame in 2022. And it's an off day today at the FIFA World Cup. Seems very strange, doesn't it? And we get set for the quarterfinal round to kick off tomorrow. France will open the round of eight when they take on Morocco. The Moroccans ended Canada's World Cup run with a win last time out. And the French are unbeaten so far in the tournament. On Friday, Belgium, fresh off their win over the U.S., will take on Spain. The Spaniards are 2-1 at the World Cup. And on Saturday, England takes to the pitch when they face Norway. England coming off a hard-fought win over Mexico in the round of 16. The same day, the unbeaten Argentinians will square off against Switzerland. Lionel Messi led the comeback as they knocked off Egypt 3-2 yesterday. And remember, you can catch all the game action throughout the FIFA World Cup on TSN with select games on CTV and Crave. And HBO's hospital drama, The Pitt, leads the pack in this year's Emmy Award nominations.
4: Something hard. I don't really remember the rest.
5: The medical series up for 25 trophies a year after winning Best Drama Series in its first season. The fifth and final season of Hacks is second with 24 nods, a record for a comedy with a single season. Now, Widow's Bay is third with 19 nominations, while Pluribus and Beef round out the top five. The Primetime Emmys will be handed out on Monday, September 14th at the Peacock Theater in L.A. Law & Order SVU star Mariska Hargitay, she'll host the show. It's 1:55, 28 degrees out. This is Toronto's breaking news, CP24. GTA police officers gathered outside the coroner's office at the 401 in Kiel. That's where the body of a Durham police recruit killed in a crash yesterday has arrived. We'll have more on this coming up.
0: Get the Crave TSN bundle.
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0: Regional Police have identified the recruit killed in a crash yesterday while traveling to the Ontario Police College. And the body of the Durham Police recruit arrived this afternoon at the coroner's office near the 401 in Kiel. CP24 Steve Ryan is there, and we'll have more in minutes. The investigation continues this afternoon into a suspicious fire at a restaurant on Eglinton Avenue West. It's 2 o'clock. This is Toronto's breaking news, CP24. Good afternoon, everyone. I'm Jamie Goodfroy. Durham police have identified the recruit who was killed in a crash while traveling to the Ontario Police College yesterday. 27-year-old Tyrone Magbatang joined the service as a special constable in May 2023. This past April, he was selected as a police constable recruit. In a statement, Durham police say he was a compassionate, dedicated, and service-driven individual who believed deeply in helping others and making a positive difference in the community. Magbatang was involved in a collision with a tractor trailer near Elmer, southeast of London, early yesterday. A second officer in training was rushed to hospital with life-threatening injuries. The truck driver was not injured. Circumstances of the crash are under investigation. We want to take you live now to CP24's Steve Ryan, who's outside the coroner's office near the 401 and Kiel, where the police recruit's body has arrived. Steve, it has just been a tragic time for people in the policing community.
1: Yeah, it certainly is. And it doesn't matter whether or not you are a full-fledged officer or you are a civilian police recruit training to become an officer once the training is complete. So every police officer or every recruit that is hired by a police service in Ontario has to go through the Ontario Police College for a period of, I believe it's about 3 months, 12 weeks. And they have to pass all the prerequisite training. That's academic, that's use of force, that's physical fitness. And once that's all done, then they become sworn police officers in the province. Then they go back to their respective police location jurisdictions and they do more training before they go out on the beat and just begin to serve their community. So needless to say, Elmer is filled with recruits, hundreds of recruits all year round. Every beginning of the week, you've got Highway 401 and those country roads south of the 401 filled with recruits driving to college. That's where they stay for the week, and then they go back home on the weekends, and then on Fridays, or when college is out for the week or the weekend, recruits go home. So the 401 and the country roads are always busy with recruits coming and going from the Ontario Police College. And sadly, this 27-year-old who collided with a transport truck lost his life, and another police recruit is in life-threatening condition in hospital. So today, the police community showed that you don't need to be a police officer. You can be just part of that police family. They accept everybody real quickly. And the outpouring of support and grief that was demonstrated here today as this young man's remains were driven past a line of officers on both sides of the street. They came to attention and saluted, and his casket passed draped in a Canadian flag. So this 27-year-old now will undergo a postmortem. There'll need to be an official cause of death, and that'll be all part of the investigation. A lot of very, very sad people here today, special constables from Durham Region who worked with this 27-year-old, Jamie, before he became a police recruit, were heartbroken as they watched this young man's body be driven past them. It's just another sad day for the policing community, but again, it goes to show how tight this community is, whether or not you are a police officer or you are somebody training to be a police officer, all part of the same family, all part of the same job, and they grieve equally for everyone who loses their life. So a very sad day again for the policing community, for sure. And condolences to Durham Region.
0: Thank you so much for that report, Steve. For a look at the latest traffic situation. Hatch.
2: Yeah, Jamie, I've been watching a cleanup of a grass fire that was happening on the northbound lanes of the 400. So this was taking place just as you made your way through Steele. So it looks like finally the fire is out. It was in this grassy, bushy area on the 400 just as you head through Steele. So if you're coming northbound, that's where lanes are blocked. Looks like at this point they've managed to reopen a lane. So it's the three right lanes that are blocked and two left lanes are getting by. Still no access to the exit ramp to Steeles. It was closed because of this ongoing grass fire, and southbound also really busy. Has drivers slow to take a peek. Now I'm going to show you problems I've been watching on the southbound lanes of the 404 in the collectors through Shepherd. Two right lanes blocked to the multi-vehicle collision. Two of these vehicles ended up leaking some oil, so it's going to be there for a bit. It's single file if you're stuck in those collector lanes. And if your travels take you towards the 401, at least problem free. Just starting to get busy as you make your way both east and westbound. On city streets, we're dealing with one problem. It's a collision blocking lane.

0: restaurant I'm looking at now, the Three Eggs All Day Pub and Grill. It was quickly put out. Everybody who did live upstairs, a total of 8 people, they evacuated on their own, no injuries. So at the end of the day, that is the most important thing. But as a result, multiple businesses, not just the restaurant, the Liver Society of Canada building, which is right next door, that has shut down for today. We have a salon and a jewelry store all closed for the foreseeable future while they try to figure out what exactly happened here. And as you mentioned, this is suspected arson. I just overheard the Ontario Fire Marshal speak with one of the business owners here, the owner of Colette Fine Jewelry, asking her if they have security cameras, which as a jewelry store, we've done so many smash and grab stories in malls and all over the southern Ontario. She said very quickly that they do have security footage, so they'll be looking at that to try to find any bit of video evidence of anyone going through, particularly the rear of these buildings. They believe that is where the fire started. So here is the fire chief who spoke with us, as well as one of the other business owners here along Eglinton.
1: They did a quick knockdown of the fire down in the basement, the main body of the fire. There were occupants that were self-evacuated out of the building. And they did a great job in knocking down the fire. And public health was notified. And right now we have just under investigation, and police and fire holding the scene.
2: Bad smoke all around. And nothing physical as such, only that you can smell very heavy odor in the air.
3: It's obvious when you walk in.
2: Yeah, of course, 100%.
0: So, of course, if you do have any information, there's a condo building right across the street from us. There's this residential area on the other side, on the north side of Eglinton. So if you have any information, any surveillance footage at all, make sure to call police. Send it back to you, Jamie.
4: Thanks for the updates, Phil. Police are investigating after a man was shot in Brampton. Police say that the man in his 30s was rushed to hospital after he was found with a gunshot wound in an industrial area near Steeles and Bramley just before 9:30 last night. His injuries are non-life-threatening. Police believe the shooting happened outside. They have not released a suspect description. A Markham psychologist is charged with sexually assaulting a young patient during an appointment, and police are concerned there may be more victims. 61-year-old Farak Sidi Dalami is charged with sexual assault and sexual interference. York police say the victim attended an appointment at the clinic near John and Bayview on June 29th and was given a massage and touched inappropriately. This past weekend, police executed a search warrant on July 4th. Police execute at a residence in Markham, and the accused was arrested. Anyone with info is asked to contact police. A man who police say works as a chef at a local school and summer camp counselor is facing sex crimes charges involving a 16-year-old, a girl under 16. 39-year-old Dale Jisman is charged with sexual interference, 2 counts of sexual assault, and assault by choking. The alleged incidents occurred between 2024 and July 3rd after police say he met a girl through social media. Investigators say Jisman is employed at a school near Don Mills and Lawrence and as a camp counselor near Lawrence and Dufferin. 2 people from southwestern Ontario are facing charges in an alleged fraud scheme targeting international students. The Canada Border Services Agency began investigating after getting a tip from Lambton College in Sarnia in February 2025. It is alleged that the suspects took money from international students with the promise of paying their tuition, but did not actually enroll them and instead gave them forged enrollment documents. The CBSA says victims were defrauded of about $126,000. One of the accused is believed to have fled the country. A 12-year-old Hamilton boy is charged with attacking an 8-year-old with bear spray. Police were called to Upper Ottawa Street and Rymal Road yesterday for reports of an assault with a weapon. They say the accused, an 11-year-old boy, had broken into a Canadian Tire store overnight and made off with some bear spray, which they allegedly used on the younger child. The 12-year-old is charged with break and enter, assault, and administering a noxious substance. Police believe that he was also part of a group that broke into a vape store on Canada Day and stole thousands of dollars worth of products. The 11-year-old boy can't be charged, as the minimum age to be held criminally responsible in Canada is 12. Researchers at Princess Margaret Cancer Center

0: are trying to determine if a blood test can detect tiny amounts of cancer after patients have been treated. The lead investigator says smaller studies have shown evidence that cancer DNA can show up in blood in amounts too small to be identified by CT scans. If the test is positive, patients could get additional experimental treatments to try and prevent the cancer from coming back. If the test is negative, it could show that the cancer is really gone.
1: We've opened the study at the Princess Margaret Cancer Center University Health Network since March of this year. This study is called Sherlock, and we're including all kinds of cancers, including solid tumors as well as blood cancers. And as you said, we're trying to understand how frequent does this molecular residual disease occur and follow them.
0: Well, the trial also aims to find out if the effectiveness of the blood test varies between different cancer types. Metrolinx is warning of delays and cancellations on GO Transit today because of the heat. Metrolinx says trains are required to run at slower speeds during prolonged periods of heat so that some trips might be canceled or delayed by 10 to 15 minutes. The agency recommends checking online for the latest updates on service. This is Toronto's breaking news, CP24. We'll have a look at Toronto's top stories. That's up next.
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0: Durham Regional Police have identified the recruit killed in a crash yesterday while traveling to the Ontario Police College. The body of the Durham police recruit arrived this afternoon at the coroner's office near the 41 and Keel. CB24's Steve Ryan is there, and we'll have more in moments. Researchers at Princess Margaret Cancer Center are working on a blood test that can detect cancer after patients have been treated. More on that story coming up. And stay with CB24 for more on these stories and for further details. You can head to CB24.com or the CB24 app. The NATO summit wrapped up earlier today in Ankara after discussions on defense spending and conflicts in Ukraine and Iran. CTV's Rachel Aiello joins us live with more on the Prime Minister's itinerary. We're actually just keeping an eye on his plane because I believe he has arrived in Saudi Arabia. He's expected to meet with MBS sometime today, I believe. And we're just taking a live photo before we head to your report, Rachel. We're anticipating the Prime Minister to exit his plane momentarily. But let's talk about here he is with his wife Diana as he arrives, I believe for the first time, if I'm not wrong, in about three decades since a prime minister has visited Saudi Arabia.
1: Yeah, absolutely. So as we're watching the prime minister arrive, I think there's a few things we should be watching for out of this leg of the prime minister's international travel. Certainly the prime minister is headed there hoping to secure more investments between the two countries, wanting to strengthen trade, economic and business ties. And of course, as you rightly point out, he will be meeting with Saudi Crown Prince Mohammed bin Salman. Of course, he's being greeted there by some local officials, as you rightly point out. It's a fairly rare occurrence in recent history to see a Canadian prime minister there. And that is, of course, given the degree of human rights concerns that previous prime ministers have had. And so the pressure, I think, will be on the prime minister to find that balance in these conversations. And what we heard from senior government officials ahead of this leg of his journey was that, you know, the prime minister engaging with countries shouldn't be read as an endorsement of everything that country does. So I think that's going to be the line Carney's walking here in terms of wanting to drum up new investment, new money for Canada, while being mindful that bringing up maybe some sensitive issues wouldn't be the best thing to do to secure that, but maybe something that some Canadians want to see.
0: It's always the tough line that I think any prime minister or head of state has to manage when they are meeting with countries that have questionable human rights records, but we know that so much of the focus of this prime minister has to diversify trading relationships. We know that part of the focus on this particular trip is promoting two-way investments, advancing cooperations in things like mining, AI, clean tech, agriculture, and even tourism. Tell us a little more about that.
1: Yeah, certainly. So this is all part of the broader conversation we've been having for a number of months now about the Prime Minister wanting to find new partners for Canada to diversify away from the United States. And it's a twofold strategy here. It is one, looking to other countries to try to find new linkages, new relationships, so that Canada has a broader swath of allies going forward, but also finding new markets for Canadian goods. Because as we watch the trade negotiations unfold between Canada in the United States, there are farmers, there are other business people who are wanting to find places to sell that may be more advantageous for them than the current economic situation is with the United States. And so the Prime Minister, we were told from his office at some point before he heads back to Canada, will be participating in a signing ceremony. Now, I've covered a few of these Prime Minister trips, and typically what you'd see there would be a signing ceremony agreeing to a new trade pact, not a full trade deal, but working towards one, or a memorandum of understanding towards a specific strategic objective on AI or another thing. So I think that's really what we'll be watching for here from Carney.
0: At CTV's Rachel Aiello, we appreciate the updates. We'll check in with you a little later. Thank you.
1: Thank you.
0: Latest traffic update with Nigel. That's coming up next. This is Toronto's Breaking News. This is CB24.
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14: Well, the collision cleanup continues if you're headed out on the southbound lanes of the 404, especially if you're in the collectors, just making your way through Shepherd. So it is the 2 right lanes that are blocked following a much earlier collision. They've hooked up most of the vehicles, but because of the damage which is done to the roadway by some of that fluid that leaked on the roadway, could be there for some time. MTO's doing the cleanup. Vehicles at least are gone. You still have that left lane getting by. Again, this is at the start of that ramp that takes you to the east and westbound 401 ramp. So you're being forced to stick with that if that is your route. In the meantime, again, really, really slow from before Finch Avenue. Then on to the 401. Continues to move quite slowly as you head across the top of the city. But again, no new issues underway. We still are dealing with these problems. It was a grass fire that was happening on the 400. So it was the northbound lanes that were impacted. They still are. It's the 2 right lanes that are blocked. There's still some embers that are coming out of that grassy bush. So if you're making your way through the area, that is why traffic is backed up from the 401. The good news, though, northbound 400 exit ramp to Steeles, they managed to reopen that ramp. Outside a camera view, getting word of a stall on the southbound Don Valley Parkway, south of Bayview Bloor, blocking a live lane. Haven't spotted it on camera yet. Once I do, I'll keep you in the know. I'll send it back to you, Jamie.
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0: It's an off day today at the World Cup as we get set for the quarterfinal round to kick off tomorrow. France will open the round of 8 when they take on Morocco. The Moroccans ended Canada's World Cup run with a win last time out. The French are unbeaten so far in the tourney. On Friday, Belgium, fresh off their win over the U.S., will take on Spain. The Spanish are 2-1 at the World Cup. On Saturday, England takes on to the pitch when they face Norway. England is coming off a hard-fought win over Mexico in the last round. The same day, the unbeaten Argentinians will square off against Switzerland. Lionel Messi led the comeback as they knocked off Egypt 3-2 yesterday. And remember, you can catch all the game action throughout the FIFA World Cup on TSN with select games on CTV and Crave. Well, TFC star and Toronto native Richie Larea has been selected for the MLS All-Star Game. The 31-year-old defender will play for the MLS against the Liga MX All-Stars later this month. He is one of 2 players chosen by MLS Commissioner Don Garber, along with Red Bull New York forward Julian Hall. Larea is a first-time All-Star and the 10th Toronto FC player selected since the team's inaugural season in 2007. Most recently, he started in all 4 matches Team Canada played at the World Cup. Former Leafs nemesis turned associate coach Daniel Alfredsson spoke to reporters today from his home in Sweden. A day after joining the team, he was asked what made him want to join Jim Hiller's team.
17: I think it was the philosophy
9: in the game he has, his values. You know, obviously he's been a coach for a long time. And I think just I felt that it's somebody I can learn a lot from. And you know, as we kept talking, it kind of felt like this would be a great next step for my coaching career.
0: 53-year-old Alfredson, who has been a member of the Senators' coaching staff since 2023, was a fierce rival of the Maple Leafs during his playing days in Ottawa from 1995 to 2013. He played nearly 1,200 games with the Sens over 17 seasons, scoring 426 goals and 682 assists. He led them to 14 playoff appearances and reached the Stanley Cup final in 2007. Alfredson was inducted into the Hockey Hall of Fame in 2022. The Blue Jays will go for the series win this afternoon against the Giants.
10: He gets something to hit. Is the ballpark going to hold it? It is gone.
0: Jonathan Clase with his first home run of the season in last night's 9-3 win. The victory snapped a three-game losing streak for the Jays. Dylan Cease will start this afternoon. First pitch is at 3:45. Tickets for the Ontario Honda Dealers Indy at Markham are on sale today. Fans can purchase single-day tickets for the inaugural event happening between August 14th and the 16th. Organizers say there are four grandstand locations to choose from, as well as general admission passes. There are also various ticket options being offered by GO Transit, which include admission to the race and round-trip tickets to Unionville GO Station. The race was moved from Toronto to Markham for the 2026 season as part of a five-year deal. This is Toronto's breaking news. CP24, the body of the Durham police recruit killed in a crash yesterday, has arrived this afternoon at the coroner's office near the 401 and Keele. CP24's Steve Ryan is there and will join us in moments.
16: Wild and unforgiving. Foul conditions and fierce competition. The way golf was meant to be played. World number one Scottie Scheffler defends his title at the Open, July 16th to 19th, on TSN.
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4: My dad's name was Ernie. He passed away in September of 2021. My dad went to the dentist, and the dentist said, you should have this thing in your mouth looked at. Then the world turned upside down. The word cancer was what came back after the initial visit. So we went through a very severe 35-day period of daily radiation. It did what it was supposed to do, but it didn't get all of it. So then he had to have an operation after enduring all of that, where the doctor said, yeah, there's nothing more we can do. There's no more procedures, there's no more radiation, there's no immunotherapy. None of those things will work. Now that we're in this situation, there are some options that you may want to consider, and that's when we got talking about MAID.
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0: Durham Regional Police have identified the recruit killed in a crash yesterday while traveling to the Ontario Police College. And the body of the Durham Police recruit arrived this afternoon at the coroner's office near the 401 and Keele. The investigation continues this afternoon into a suspicious restaurant fire on Eglinton Avenue West. It's 2:30. This is Toronto's breaking news, CP24. Hello, I'm Jamie Goodfreund. A fire at a Midtown restaurant is being investigated as a suspected arson. CP24's Phil Perkins joins us live from the scene near Bathurst and Eglinton with the latest. Phil.
1: Hey there, Jimmy. If you've been to, you know, the strip along Eglinton Avenue West, just west of Bathurst, you know that a lot of these stores are very tightly packed. So what we understand from Toronto Fire is that it originated in the basement of this restaurant here. It is a breakfast spot. It's been that way for many, many years. It's called Three Eggs All Day Pub and Grill. And it started around 3 o'clock in the morning. Lots of smoke and fire predominantly in the back of the building. There are multiple residences abovehand. I just spoke with the landlord who owns four of these bits of business spaces. They had just been newly renovated. One had just been painted when the fire broke out. We understand a total of 8 people lived in those residences. They were able to leave on their own. Nobody has any injuries, not even smoke inhalation. They were able to get out. Many of the business owners actually got calls around 3 o'clock in the morning. They all have extensive security around here. I spoke with one of the business owners. She owns the jewelry store just to my left here. She rushed here as soon as possible after looking at her security camera footage on her phone. She couldn't see anything because it was filled with smoke. Luckily, she sells fine jewelry. The merchandise is okay. The people living above her are okay, but she might not be able to operate her business for quite some time because the smell of smoke, even nearly 12 hours after this fire broke out, is still so strong. It'd be very difficult to run a business, especially with, you know, VIP clients inside this fine jewelry store. So here is what the fire chief had to say about the fire, as well as another business owner.
2: Do you know how many people have been forced from their homes for now?
3: We know right now it's 8.
2: At 8?
3: Yeah, they're displaced, but they do have a place to go to.
2: Will they be able to return home, or is the damage too significant?
3: Right now it's undetermined. We're not sure.
4: No, like, you know, because he's a neighbor. I think maybe about a year ago also it was broken into, the beer bottles were stolen, the booze was stolen. That's what I know.
5: So upsetting to hear of that.
4: Upsetting, yeah, very, very upsetting, of course.
1: And Jamie, you know, Eglinton West has gone through so much. The people who have been running business here for decades. This lady who's been running this jewelry store has been here for, I believe, 15 years. She said they had to deal with the LRT construction underneath, which has seemed to be ongoing for majority of her time being a business owner here. All these condos being built up. And of course, COVID, which shut down so many businesses, and they're just really starting to come back. And then this happens. And so they might be taking a week at least to get out and clean up everything out of their stores. And eventually they might have to renovate the whole thing because of the smell of smoke into the adjacent buildings, let alone the restaurant, which might need a complete gut job. So just yet another hit for multiple businesses here on Eglinton West has already dealt with so much in just the last 6 years and then some. Back to you.
0: We appreciate that update. Thanks, Phil. Let's bring it out to us for a look at the traffic.
6: Yeah, we have these problems that are still impacting the drive. Jamie, it's that grass fire cleanup. Fire's out, but lanes are still blocked on the 400 northbound just as you make your way through Steele. So two right lanes are blocked. They're still securing the area. That's what fire crews are making sure there's no leftover embers from this earlier grass fire. Number of lanes are getting by, but still very backed up from the 401. And then if you're on the southbound side, pretty slow Highway 7 down to Steeles, and then seeing some more slowdowns as you approach the 401 on the southbound 400. This is because of a collision, which is blocking the center lane. It looks like it is a transport and two vehicles involved. This car has just stopped, so that's not added to that situation. If you're on the 401, we had problems spotted on the westbound side of the 401 just as you made your way through Yonge Street. It was reports of a collision in the express blocking the left lane, and problems because my camera's gone out. I'll just tell you about them. Eastbound on the 401 out at the 412, we're approaching Brock Street. It is a collision. It does have the left lane blocked. I'll send it back to you, Jamie.
0: Thanks so much, Adrian.
6: Welcome.
0: Durham police have identified the recruit who was killed in a crash while traveling to the Ontario Police College yesterday. 27-year-old Tyrone Magbetang joined the service as a special constable in May of 2023. This past April, he was selected as a police constable recruit. In a statement, Durham police say he was a compassionate, dedicated, and service-driven individual who believed deeply in helping others and making a positive difference in the community. Magbetang was involved in a collision with a tractor-trailer near Elmer, southeast of London, early yesterday. A second officer in training was rushed to hospital with life-threatening injuries. The truck driver was not injured. The circumstances of the crash are under investigation. Let's go live to CB24's Steve Ryan, who's outside the coroner's office near the 401 and Kiel, where the police recruit's body has arrived. I can't imagine what some of the other recruits are feeling right now, all these individuals who attend the police college, something that every recruit has to do.
7: Yeah, shocked. Many of them are shocked and very sad at the passing of a friend and a colleague. So it wasn't too long ago when the recruit's body was driven past a line of officers on both sides of the street here. They all came to attention, Jamie, and saluted as the casket was driven past, draped in a Canadian flag. And the Durham Regional Motor Squad were the ones that were leading this procession. Recruits all have to go to Elmer. Every recruit that's hired in the province must go to Elmer for a three-month period. They stay there Monday to Friday, then they come home and they go back on Sunday. So the 401 and south of the 401 on those country roads is filled with recruits coming and going from the Ontario Police College. Such sad news that one of them lost her life in the collision, that still has another recruit, as you said, in a life-threatening condition in hospital. What this does show, when you look at the outpouring of support that the police demonstrated here today, was that it doesn't take long to become part of that police family. Whether you are a sworn police officer or you are a civilian going through your police training, you're all part of that family. You're all welcomed into that law enforcement family, and that was evident today as many shed a tear watching this casket be driven past them today on its way to the morgue. This 27-year-old, now his body will undergo a post-mortem, most likely tomorrow, if not today, and the coroner, or the pathologist rather, will be looking for a cause of death, and that'll all be part of this investigation with regards to the fatality. And whether or not charges will be laid, it'll depend on the investigation and who the police deem to be at fault for this collision. I'll send it back to you.
0: Thanks for that report, Steve. Police are investigating after a man was shot in Brampton. Police say that the man in his 30s was rushed to hospital after he was found with a gunshot wound in an industrial area near Steeles and Bramley just before 9:30 last night. His injuries are non-life-threatening. Police believe the shooting happened outside. They have not released a suspect description. A man who police say works as a chef at a local school and summer camp counselor is facing sex crimes charges involving a girl under 16. 39-year-old Dale Jaisman is charged with sexual interference, two counts each of sexual assault, and assault by choking. The alleged incidents occurred between 2024 and July 3rd after police say that he met a girl through social media. Investigators say that Jaisman is employed at a school near Don Mills and Lawrence and as a camp counselor near Lawrence and Dufferin. Two people from southwestern Ontario are facing charges in an alleged fraud scheme targeting international students. The Canada Border Services Agency began investigating after getting a tip from Lambton College in Sarnia in February 2025. It is alleged that the suspects took money from international students with the promise of paying their tuition, but did not actually enroll them and instead gave them forged enrollment documents. The CBSA says victims were defrauded of about $126,000. One of the accused is believed to have fled the country. A 12-year-old Hamilton boy is charged with attacking an 8-year-old with bear spray. Police were called to Upper Ottawa Street and Rymal Road yesterday for reports of an assault with a weapon. They say the accused and an 11-year-old boy had broken into a Canadian Tire store overnight and made off with some bear spray, which they allegedly used on the younger child. The 12-year-old is charged with break and enter, assault, and administering a noxious substance. Police believe he was also part of a group that broke into a vape store on Canada Day and stole thousands of dollars worth of products. The 11-year-old boy can't be charged, as the minimum age to be held criminally responsible in Canada is 12. Researchers at Princess Margaret Cancer Center are trying to determine if a blood test can detect tiny amounts of cancer after patients have been treated. The lead investigator says smaller studies have shown evidence that cancer DNA can show up in blood in amounts too small to be identified by CT scans. If the test is positive, patients could get additional experimental treatments to try and prevent the cancer from coming back. If the test is negative, it could show that the cancer is really gone.
8: We've opened the study at the Princess Margaret Cancer Center University Health Network since March of this year. This study is called Sherlock, and we're including all kinds of cancers, including solid tumors as well as blood cancers. And as you said, we're trying to understand how frequent does this molecular residual disease occur and follow them.
0: The trial also aims to find out if the effectiveness of the blood test varies between different cancer types. Metrolinx is warning of delays and cancellations on GO Transit today because of the heat. Metrolinx says trains are required to run at slower speeds during prolonged periods of heat, so some trips might be delayed or canceled by 10 to 15 minutes. Well, the agency recommends checking online for the latest updates on service. 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We'll have a look at your top stories. That's up next.
9: 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We gravitate towards it.
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0: Eastern Regional Police have identified the recruit killed in a crash yesterday while traveling to the Ontario Police College. The body of the Durham Police recruit arrived this afternoon at the coroner's office near the 401 in Kiel. CB24's Steve Ryan will have more. Researchers at Princess Margaret Cancer Centre are working on a blood test that can detect cancer after patients have been treated. We'll have more on this in moments. And stay with CB24 for more on these stories and for further details, you can head to CB24.com and the CB24 app. Hundreds of public sector workers held a protest in downtown Toronto today. Chopper 24 was live over the rally at the base of the CN Tower. Thousands of community health and social services workers from across Ontario have been on strike since May 25th. Today, they marched to the Treasury Board offices on Yonge Street. The Ontario Public Service Employees Union says they want more funding from the province for their services and wages that were capped at increases of 1% under Bill 124, which was later found to be unconstitutional.
1: What seems to be preventing this from moving forward is that this government has chosen to spend more money on, you know, fictitious tunnels under the 401 or convention centers in the middle of the lake rather than the relatively cheap, or a private plane, rather than the relatively cheap investment it would take of about $80 million a year targeted towards the front lines to make sure these services are funded and these folks can actually provide what vulnerable Ontarians need.
0: In response to today's protest, the province issued a statement that reads in part, "While collective bargaining is a matter between the employer and the union, we expect every service provider to have strong contingency plans to protect residents and ensure their care is not disrupted." The province also points out that it has invested nearly $4 billion in the development services sector this year, an increase of $1.6 billion since taking office in 2018. Ontario NDP leader Mart Stiles is marking a milestone of the RCMP's investigation into the Greenbelt scandal. Stiles brought a birthday cake to Queen's Park Media Studio this morning. The cake had a 1,000 candle, which represents the number of days since the investigation was opened. Stiles, who has been calling for a public inquiry into the scandal, says we still need answers about what actually happened.
2: This week, Doug Ford spent his 1,000th day under RCMP criminal investigation for his Greenbelt land grab. How many other premiers in Ontario's history can say that the RCMP has been investigating them for 3 years? We only found out about this entire scandal because of freedom of information requests, because of the work that you as journalists did, a mechanism, freedom of information, that this government has killed since then.
0: Ford has not been charged with any crimes and has previously apologized for a decision to open up a portion of the Greenbelt for development, calling it a mistake. The RCMP is investigating the government's decision around the Greenbelt, but have not said who exactly that investigation touches. A U.S. consortium of aquariums says the government has approved an emergency rescue to import Marineland's whales and dolphins. The shuttered Niagara Falls tourist attraction is up for sale, and the park has said it is running out of money to care for its 30 belugas and 4 dolphins. Ottawa endorsed a plan to move the animals to several facilities in the U.S. and one in Spain. The whales are set to go to 5 marine parks. Marineland says it welcomes the authorization of the relocation and says the move is in the best interest of the whales. Latest traffic update, that's coming up next. This is Toronto's breaking news, CP24.
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15: Well, we're dealing with a collision involving a transport and two other vehicles. This is on the southbound lanes of the 400, just as you make your way south of Sheppard. It is this collision. The two vehicles that were involved are gone. The transport that's involved is still there. So it is the center lane that is blocked, waiting on heavy tow to arrive on scene. And if you're headed on the northbound side, some fantastic news. Northbound 400 through Steeles. MTO moved the camera around. The two right lanes were blocked because of a grass fire. Fire is out. All the lanes have been reopened. And the drive is moving so much better. We still have issues. Eastbound on the 401 on the approach to Brock Street. This collision has that left lane as well as the left shoulder blocked. Also some minor problems. Westbound 401 in the collectors, just past Yonge Street. Is a stalled vehicle was partially in the left lane with emergency crews, managed to squeeze over to the little bit of a shoulder there is through this area. And northbound on the Don Valley Parkway, we're creeping into rush hour, so very, very busy approaching Bayview Bloor. Slowdowns continue all the way up to the 401. On City Streets, a collision on Warden right at the 401, also a collision blocking lanes on Dundas, just west of Manning. I'll send it back to you, Jamie.
0: Thanks, Angela. HBO's hospital drama The Pitt leads the pack in this year's Emmy Award nominations.
16: Something hard. I don't really remember.
0: The medical series is up for 25 trophies a year after winning Best Drama Series in its first season. The fifth and final season of Hacks is second with 24 nods, a record for a comedy in a single season. Widow's Bay is third with 19 nominations, while Pluribus and Beef round out the top five. The primetime Emmys will be handed out on Monday, September 14th at the Peacock Theater in Los Angeles. Law & Order SVU star Mariska Hargitay will host the show.
17: What are you in for?
18: Parkinson's. You?
17: Just a haircut.
0: Actor Michael J. Fox is among the Canadians nominated for awards. He's up for Best Guest Actor in a Comedy Series for Shrinking. It's his first live-action role since he retired in 2020. Chef-turned-actor Matty Matheson is in the running for Best Comedy Series for The Bear. Writer R. Scott Gemmell, creator of The Pitt, is also in the group. And Toronto native Brittany Allen is up for Best Guest Actor in the show. And Martin Short picked up his fifth straight Best Actor nomination for the series Only Murders in the Building. The indie horror flick Obsession is now the highest grossing film with a budget under $1 million US. It has now pulled in just over $400 million at the box office worldwide. It becomes the 10th horror film in history to pass the $400 million mark. Obsession made its debut at the Toronto International Film Festival before it went into wide release in May. The Toronto Maple Leafs have released their preseason schedule, and it starts September 19th. They will split the squad into half of the team will stay here in Toronto to play a split squad from Montreal. The other half will make the trip to Montreal the same day for a game at the Bell Centre. The Buds will also play a split squad from Ottawa on September 23rd with games at Scotiabank Arena and Ottawa's Canadian Tire Centre. Tickets go on sale July 23rd. Remember this guy? Former Leafs nemesis turned associate coach Daniel Alfredsson spoke to reporters today from his home in Sweden a day after joining the team, and he was asked what he brings to Jim Hiller's coaching staff.
5: There's no secret recipe. I think you got to give the players, put them in good positions where they can succeed, give them a plan. I personally like to try to educate them and when you worked with them for a while, they know how to adjust themselves. But if there's one thing I've gotten better at in Ottawa with the help, especially of Mike Yeo and Ben Sexton, who helped me a fair bit, is all the small structure things, face-offs, edge battles, winning pucks quick, the structure and the breakouts.
0: 53-year-old Alfredsson, who has been a member of the Senators' coaching staff since 2023, was a fierce rival of the Maple Leafs during his playing days in Ottawa from 1995 to 2013. He played nearly 1,200 games with the Sens over 17 seasons, scoring 426 goals and 682 assists. He led them to 14 playoff appearances and reached the Stanley Cup final in 2007. Alfredsson was inducted into the Hockey Hall of Fame in 2022. The Blue Jays will go for the series win this afternoon against the Giants.
9: He gets something to hit. Is the ballpark going to hold it? It is gone.
0: Jonathan Clase with his first home run of the season in last night's 9-3 win. The victory snapped a three-game losing streak for the Jays. Dylan Cease will start this afternoon. First pitch is at 3:45. And tickets for the Ontario Honda Dealers Indy at in Markham are on sale today. Fans can purchase single-day tickets for the inaugural event happening between August 14th and the 16th. Organizers say there are four grandstand locations to choose from, as well as general admission passes. There are also various ticket options being offered by Go Transit, which include admission to the race and round-trip train tickets to Unionville Go Station. The race was moved from Toronto to Markham for the 2026 season as part of the five-year deal. This is Toronto's breaking news. CP24, the body of the Durham police recruit killed in a crash yesterday, has arrived this afternoon at the coroner's office near the 401 in Kiel. We'll have more on this after the break with Liz West.
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0: Begin!
1: Ooh, nice watch. You need watches at Oliver's? I got you. Yes! Everybody's a winner at Oliver's.
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0: The body of the police recruit killed in a crash in Elmer arrives at the coroner's office. A fire at a restaurant in Midtown being investigated as suspected arson. And we're hearing for the first time from former Leafs nemesis Daniel Alfredson. Now he is the Leafs' new associate coach. It is 3 o'clock, 28 degrees out. This is Toronto's breaking news, CP24, and I'm Liz West. A fire at a Midtown restaurant being investigated as suspected arson. And CP24's Phil Perkins joins us live from the scene near Bathurst and Eglinton with the latest. What can you tell us, Phil?
1: Well, Liz, this fire happened around 3 o'clock in the afternoon at the restaurant behind me here. You can't really see any evidence of a fire from the outside. We were told that the fire was predominantly in the rear of the buildings. I went to the back of the buildings as far as I could. The Ontario Fire Marshal is investigating right now, but there really is no external damage that I have seen. It seems to all be internal in the basement from what we understand. We don't think it spread to the adjacent buildings. A lot of the businesses are very tightly packed here. But to add to that, there's also multiple apartments above these commercial spaces. We understand that 8 people live in these apartments. There's a total of 5. They were able to get out under their own power. Nobody sustained any injuries. No smoke inhalation, which is surprising because this fire happened around 12 hours ago and the stench of smoke is so evident when you just turn the corner here and you walk towards some of these businesses here. It's going to be quite some time before they're able to get back in and operate normally. We do understand, again, this is suspicious. They don't have any other information on top of that. There are multiple security cameras that I'm looking at in some of these businesses here, but we have not seen what they have captured around that 3 a.m. hour. So here's what some business owners had to say and just reacting to this suspicious fire. We understand it's this targeted fire and also some of their customers.
2: Bad smoke all around, and nothing physical as such, only that you can smell very heavy odor in the air.
3: It's obvious when you walk in.
2: Yeah, of course, 100%.
4: The captain's told me that the smoke damage is pretty hard at the back, but I went inside for 5 seconds, but I couldn't really see, but I see that the chair is broken. I cannot go downstairs and see what's going on.
1: I spoke with the owner of the jewelry store just to my left here. She's owned it for over a decade, and she says it's going to take her about a week to empty everything out, Liz, and then they have to start cleaning out the smoke smell. As she hosts multiple clients, they won't be able to do that inside for quite some time. That's just another barrier that so many businesses here on Eglinton West, just west of Bathurst, have to deal with. Of course, the ongoing, now completed LRT construction that made driving through here almost impossible. And then, of course, COVID, and now this. So it is shut down. A lot of businesses here made things very tough. This is just the latest thing. Send it back to you.
0: Yeah, really tough for the businesses that are close by and affected by that smell. Thanks for checking in with us on that. The CP24's Phil Perkins, and now we're going to check on the commute with CP24 traffic specialist Ajwa and Sia Yeba. Aj?
5: Oh, thank you so much, Liz. Yeah, you know, we continue to deal with a problem impacting the drive through North York on the southbound lanes of the 400. This is just as you approach the 401. It is a collision. Just going to count the lanes here. It looks like they are blocking the 3 right lanes with this ongoing collision. Was a truck that was involved and another vehicle. Looks like the truck's off the highway now, but pretty backed up on the approach as you try to make your way through this stretch. Very, very busy going. Also a slow go into Durham. You can blame it on problems on the eastbound 401 on the approach to Brock Street. It's the left lane and shoulder that is out following a collision, and at least the Gardner's problem free, but the westbound side jammed exiting the downtown core, starting from Jarvis actually. Delays open right up once you head through Parkside. Still have problems to deal with on city streets. A collision on Dundas, just west of Manning. Send it back to you, Liz.
0: Thanks for that, CP24's Ajwa and Sia Yeboa. And Metrolinx warning of delays and cancellations on GO Transit today, and it's because of the heat. Metrolinx says trains are required to run at slower speeds during prolonged periods of heat, so some trips might be canceled or delayed by 10 to 15 minutes. The agency recommends checking online for the latest updates on service. And it's an off day today at the FIFA World Cup as we get set for the quarterfinal round to kick off tomorrow. France will open the round of 8. That's when they take on Morocco. The Moroccans ended Canada's World Cup run with a win last time out. The French are unbeaten so far on the tourney, and on Friday, Belgium, fresh off their win over the U.S., will take on Spain. The Spanish are 2-1 at the World Cup. On Saturday, England takes to the pitch when they face Norway. England coming off a hard-fought win over Mexico in the last round. The same day, the unbeaten Argentinians will square off against Switzerland, and Lionel Messi will lead the comeback as they knocked off Egypt 3-2 yesterday. And speaking of World Cup, we've got some big entertainment news. Global Citizen is announcing the Canadian co-headliner for the first ever FIFA World Cup final halftime show. Now, the show's happening on July 19th during the final match of the World Cup in New Jersey. And for more on this event, we're joined by founder and CEO of Global Citizen, Hugh Evans. Thanks for being with us, Hugh.
6: Thank you, Liz. Thanks.

0: a historic lineup. I think it's the single largest gathering of artists for a cause since Live Aid, and that cause is focused on ensuring that children all around the world have access to quality education through the FIFA Global Citizen Education Fund.
1: Yeah, so for folks that don't know what Global Citizen does, you're an advocacy group. You sort of harness the power of celebrity to help engage people in making social change. How do you anticipate that's going to happen through this event?
0: Well, yeah, Global Citizen is the world's largest movement of citizens taking action for the eradication of poverty. And we are so proud that the Canadian government was one of the first to step up in support of the FIFA Global Citizen Education Fund. Minister Sarai, we want to thank him for his leadership, and also grateful to Prime Minister Carney for helping mobilize further commitments from other governments. But we've already raised over $55 million for children's education around the world, including grassroots organizations in Canada. So there are many organizations in Canada that will also benefit, those focused on literacy, numeracy, getting kids into school. So this is a worldwide initiative focused on serving the most underprivileged children. But really, this is this amazing moment of the world's greatest artists coming together for what will be one of the most viewed events in history. Billions of viewers are predicted to watch the final next weekend at New York, New Jersey Stadium. And we're so grateful for our partnership with FIFA. And I want to acknowledge President Infantino for his great work, as well as the leadership role that Chris Martin of Coldplay has played in bringing this incredible, unmatched lineup together.
1: Yeah, and so it's a big deal for the artists to be a part of this. How did you go about choosing them? Like, why Madonna, Shakira, Justin Bieber? Why those artists?
0: Well, Chris Martin, who has curated the lineup, really wanted this to be a moment of global unity. And obviously, Shakira is not just one of the greatest Latin acts of all time. She's one of the greatest pop stars of all time. BTS is the world's largest boy band. Coldplay is the world's largest touring artist. Madonna has had four generations of impact. And in my opinion, Justin Bieber is one of the greatest artists of all time. And so you've got this incredible, unmatched lineup coming together in support of a cause bigger than all of us. And it's all going to be part of this 11-minute historic halftime show. When Chris reached out to every artist and said, you know, do you want to be part of this? When Burna Boy, who represents Afrobeats, Justin Bieber, who is, you know, not just one of the greatest artists in North America, but all over the world, and BTS, who, you know, literally transfixed all of Asia and the entire planet, you know, so these are truly the greatest artists of our generation united behind a cause bigger than all of us. And I do want to give a big shout out, because I think that, as you can probably hear in my accent, I'm also part of the Commonwealth. I'm Australian. And I do want to give a shout out to Canada, because I think the fact that your leadership was one of the first governments to commit to support the FIFA Global Citizen Education Fund is something that all Canadians should be proud of.
1: Absolutely. Thank you. We appreciate that shout out. And thanks for joining us, Hugh.
0: Thank you, Liz. It's a pleasure.
1: That's founder and CEO of Global Citizen, Hugh Evans. And it's 3:10, 29 degrees, feeling more like 37 outside right now. This is Toronto's breaking news, CP24. We'll take a look at Toronto's top stories next.
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0: thing about hair is, even if it starts here, it'll end up there. 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

0: we're hearing for the first time from former Leafs nemesis Daniel Alfredson. He's the Leafs' new associate coach. A fire at a restaurant in Midtown being investigated as suspected arson. And the body of the police recruit killed in a crash in Elmer arrives at the coroner's office. Stay with CP24 for more on these stories. 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This past April, he was selected as a police constable recruit. In a statement, Durham police say he was a compassionate, dedicated, and service-driven individual who believed deeply in helping others and making a positive difference in the community. Magbatang's body arrived at the coroner's office near the 401 in Kiel shortly after 1:30 this afternoon. Dozens of police officers lined the street to pay their respects to the recruit. His casket was draped in a Canadian flag, and police say that while the 27-year-old's service with them was far too short, he made a lasting impression. People could be seen crying and embracing one another outside of the coroner's office after Magbatang's body arrived. Special constables later formed a circle and linked arms to show respect for their fallen colleague. Magbatang was involved in a collision with a tractor trailer near Elmer, southeast of London. It was early yesterday. A second officer in training was rushed to hospital with life-threatening injuries. The truck driver was not injured. The circumstances of the crash are under investigation. And Prime Minister Mark Carney arrived in Saudi Arabia this afternoon. Now, he's the first Canadian Prime Minister to visit the kingdom in nearly three decades. The warming of relations comes after a dispute in 2018, which saw former Prime Minister Trudeau demand the release of human rights activists. Instead, Saudi Arabia withdrew its ambassador and expelled Canada's envoy. The PM will meet with Prince Mohammed bin Salam to discuss energy, defense, and critical minerals. The two will focus on expanding trade, promoting two-way investment, and advancing cooperation in mining, AI, clean tech, agriculture, and tourism. And Carney left Turkey early today, attending a two-day NATO summit. He says NATO countries are bolstering their militaries after U.S. President Donald Trump won the argument on defense spending. Now, Trump has long said allies don't spend enough on defense and that the U.S. has carried more than its fair share of the burden. And the Prime Minister talked about Canada's defense spending targets earlier today.
1: In a world where threats are evolving rapidly and burdens are shifting, what is also was agreed at the Hague summit is that those objectives, those percentages, will be reviewed in 2030. Okay, so those two things are part of the overall environment. That's sensible, and Canadians expect us to be sensible. We have a need to increase our defense spending, increase our resilience spending to protect Canadians first and foremost and to support our allies.
0: And Carney also highlighted plans to boost security in the Arctic and called on members to consider Canada a northern NATO superpower. And hundreds of public sector workers held a protest in downtown Toronto today. Chopper 24 was live over the rally at the base of the CN Tower. That's where thousands of community, health, and social service workers from across Ontario have been on strike since May 25th. Today, they marched to the Treasury boards on Yonge Street. The Ontario Public Service Employees Union says they want more funding from the province for their services and wages that were capped at increases of 1% under Bill 124, which was later found to be unconstitutional.
2: What seems to be preventing this from moving forward is that this government has chosen to spend more money on, you know, fictitious tunnels under the 401 or convention centers in the middle of the lake rather than the relatively cheap, or a private plane, rather than the relatively cheap investment it would take of about $80 million a year targeted towards the front lines to make sure these services are funded and these folks can actually provide what vulnerable Ontarians need.
0: And in response to today's protest, the province issued a statement that reads in part, "While collective bargaining is a matter between the employer and the union, we expect every service provider to have a strong contingency plan to protect residents and ensure their care is not disrupted." The province also points out that it's invested nearly $4 billion in the development services sector this year, an increase of $1.6 billion since taking office in 2018. And a U.S. consortium of aquariums say the government has approved an emergency rescue to import Marineland's whales and dolphins. The shuttered Niagara Falls tourist attraction is up for sale. And the park has said it's running out of money to care for its 30 belugas and four dolphins. Ottawa endorsed a plan to move the animals to several facilities in the U.S. and one in Spain. The whales are set to go to five marine parks. Now, Marineland says it welcomes the authorization of the relocation and says the move is in the best interest of the whales. And a new survey finds while many Canadians plan for the cost of a wedding, very few grasp the financial implications of divorce. The BMO survey shows on average, Canadians estimate a wedding will cost $19,000. That includes venue, food, entertainment, decor, and attire. Wedding guests believe they'll have to spend just over $1,500 to attend, including travel and accommodation costs, clothes, food, drinks, gifts. 40% of Canadians say going to a wedding is a major source of financial stress. Two-thirds of respondents say being married involved more financial planning than anticipated. And 6 in 10 divorced or separated Canadians say the cost of ending a marriage, well, that was more than expected. And the latest traffic update coming up next. It's 3:18 and 29 degrees out. 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
8: A major heat wave's moving in, courtesy of Love Island USA. Forecasts predict 100% chance of romance and drama. This will be the hottest season yet.
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0: All right, here we are, Johnny Shawarma. This is such a cool place.
1: Yes, sir.
0: You've been here a long time.
1: We have been.
0: What's the vibe like here? Why do people keep coming back to Johnny's?
1: Well, we're a family-run restaurant. We've been here for 26 years.
0: Yeah.
1: I know our main thing is giving people a good experience here. They come, we chat to them, have a good time with them, you know, speak to them like, you know, they're human beings, they're people, they're our friends, our customers. We have a good time, connect with them, make them delicious food. We have a Lebanese twist on it, right? There's a lot of different shawarmas, but they're different cultures. None of them are bad or worse in any way. Ours is Lebanese and we're unique in that way.
0: Yours is the best, come on. this is something new, these tacos?
1: Yes, very new. We've got shawarma tacos.
0: Wow.
1: This is something new that we came up with, exclusive, only at Johnny's you can get them. Yeah? Good.
0: Sweet and savory, really, yes. Really nice.
1: Oh, beautiful.
0: Okay.
1: Good?
0: Wow.
1: Good.
0: That's really good.
1: And then these are our fries, you know, fresh cut every day.
0: That's why people come to Johnny Shawarma. Thank you, buddy. Appreciate that, Raf.
1: Of course, man. Thank you so much.
0: Johnny! Yay! Don't miss the city's legendary shawarma. Juicy, perfectly spiced, healthy, and proof the best bites don't have to cost a fortune. 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
2: Well, it looks like we're dealing with this problem through Midtown. If you're on the westbound 401, it's happening in the collector lanes past Yonge Street. Stalled vehicle does have the left lane as well as the left shoulder blocked. This is why the drive is pretty jammed already from before the DVP in the express. Even though the issues in the collectors, drivers getting wind of it and they're avoiding the collector lanes. We had issues into Durham. It's moving a lot better now. Eastbound 401 on the approach to Brock Street was a collision, was in the left lane. It cleared as we creep into rush hour. Northbound DVP heaviest from as you make your way from Bayview Bloor up to the 401 and jam solid on the westbound Gardner. As you exit the downtown course, slow down, start from Jarvis and may continue in sections out towards Park Lawn. Friendly reminder, Dundas partially blocked west of Manning, and that is for an ongoing collision. I'll send it back to you.
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5: And former Leafs nemesis turned associate coach Daniel Alfredsson spoke to reporters today from his home in Sweden. This a day after joining the team. He was asked whether his friendship with Matt Sundin impacted his decision to come to Toronto.
6: We don't live near each other in Sweden, but whenever we can, we've tried to hook up. No, we haven't talked a lot about the past, to be honest. But obviously, I think it's great that Matt is being is involved again. You know, I think he has so much to bring, leadership, experience, you know, his enthusiasm was really obvious in the talks I've had with him.
5: And 53-year-old Alfredsson, who has been a member of the Senators coaching staff since 2023, was a fierce rival of the Maple Leafs during his playing days in Ottawa from 1995 to 2013. He played nearly 1,200 games with the Sens over 17 seasons, and he led them to 14 playoff appearances and reached the Stanley Cup final in 2007. Alfredsson was inducted into the Hockey Hall of Fame in 2022. And tickets for the Ontario Honda Dealers Indy at Markham are on sale today. Fans can purchase single-day tickets for the inaugural event happening between August 14th and the 16th. Organizers say there are 4 grandstand locations to choose from, as well as general admission passes. There's also various ticket options being offered by Go Transit, which include admission to the race and round-trip train tickets to Unionville Go Station. Now, the race was moved from Toronto to Markham for the 2020 season, all part of a 5-year deal. 3:25, 29 degrees out. This is Toronto's breaking news, CP24. We'll take a look at Toronto's top stories next.
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5: Why don't you get rid of those things? 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
6: Are you kidding? 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I've had this for years.
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7: You're right, Mom. 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Too bad there isn't someone who could help.
8: There is.
9: Is there anything else you'd like to get rid of?
6: Oh, yeah.

0: The body of the police recruit killed in a crash in Elmer arrives at the coroner's office. A fire at a restaurant in Midtown being investigated as a suspected arson. And we're hearing for the first time from former Leafs nemesis Daniel Alfredson. He's the Leafs' new associate coach. It's 3:29 and 29 degrees out. This is Toronto's breaking news, CP24, and I'm Liz West. A fire at a Midtown restaurant being investigated as suspected arson. CP24's Phil Perkins joins us live now from the scene. It's near Bathurst and Eglinton with the latest. What are you learning about this, Phil?
1: We're learning, Liz, that according to the Ontario Fire Marshal and also Toronto Fire, when they first got here around 3 o'clock in the morning to this brunch/bar right behind us here. It's called Three Eggs. It happened around 3 o'clock in the morning. Doesn't look like anything's happened. Even the World Cup flags outside on this patio, completely untouched. It's all inside in the basement in the back of the building. I even went to the outside and to the back of the building. Can't really see any evidence of a fire. But again, it's all inside in the basement, but you'd also smell it. And that is what has resulted in multiple businesses on either side of this cafe to shut down as well, because the smell of smoke is so strong. And also firefighters to gain access to these buildings also had to smash through some of the doors. So we spoke with some business owner who's saying that it's not just the smoke they have to get rid of, the stench, but also replace some of their actual infrastructure as well. Speaking of infrastructure, these are multi-level, multi-purpose buildings here. It's a very tight stretch of businesses here just west of Bathurst on Eglinton. It's commercial on the bottom, residential on top. Spoke to the landlord. These are all newly renovated. Some have just been painted, and now they have extensive smoke damage as well. Eight people living upstairs. They all made it out on their own. They're all okay. No smoke inhalation. But again, the lasting impact is really going to be, where are those people going to go? We understand from Toronto Fire, they do have family and friends they can stay with. But for these business owners, they do not know when they're going to be allowed to operate next. Here's one person who owns a jewelry store and another business owner along this stretch of five spaces.
2: Well, I got a call at just after 3 o'clock in the morning, and it was my alarm company that notified me that there was a lot of smoke. My smoke detectors went off, and I have access to looking at my store through my phone, and it was full of smoke. So I quickly got in my car and drove down, and I realized when I arrived that there were fire trucks everywhere, police cars everywhere, and wasn't allowed close to my store. The police cordoned off the area, and they said that I could not have access because at the time they were actually fighting the fire.
3: Bad smoke all around, and nothing physical as such, only that you can smell very heavy odor in the air.
4: It's obvious when you walk in.
3: Yeah, of course, 100%.
1: And Liz, you know, businesses here along Eglinton West, specifically west of Bathurst, have gone through so much. Obviously, the construction of the LRT, which is more than 15 years long, multiple condos being built at that time, closed roads, reduced foot traffic, reduced car traffic, people avoiding Eglinton West. And then, of course, COVID, which was multiple years shutting down businesses. And then for these stretch of five businesses and also residents as well, this is another huge barrier that they now have to deal with. Send it back to you.
0: All right, that's CP24's Phil Perkins. Thank you for that. In other news, we're going to check on the commute with CP24 traffic specialist Adjoan Sia Yeboah. And how are the roads shaping up for this afternoon commute?
5: Yeah, getting busier, Liz. We are into rush hour now, so it's very slow going on most of the major area highways. We'll start with these problems that I've been watching on the eastbound at 401 happening in the collector lanes. This is right through Leslie. You'll find the right lane blocked with this stalled vehicle, already creating a big, big delay, that problem, and the afternoon commute from before the 427. Headed towards the Don Valley Parkway, crawling along this hour as you head from north of Bayview Bloor up to the 401, and also already slow going into Brampton on the northbound 410. Delay start from Steeles. Everything seems to open up once you pass Sandalwood. We continue to deal with problems on city streets. Dundas west of Manning, crews on scene of a collision through the area. Liz, I'll send it back to you.
0: Thanks for that, Adjoa. Now, Metrolink's warning of delays and cancellations on GO Transit today, and it's all because of the heat. Metrolink says trains are required to run at slower speeds during prolonged periods of heat, so some trips might be canceled or delayed by 10 to 15 minutes. The agency recommends checking online for the latest updates on service. And it's an off day today for the FIFA World Cup as we get set for the quarterfinal round to kick off tomorrow. France will open the round of eight. That's when they take on Morocco. Now, can't forget the Moroccans ended Canada's World Cup run with a win last time out. The French are unbeaten so far in the tournament. On Friday, Belgium, fresh off their win over the U.S., will take on Spain. The Spanish, well, they're 2-1 at the World Cup. On Saturday, England takes to the pitch when they face Norway. Now, England's coming off a very hard-fought win over Mexico in the last round. The same day, the unbeaten Argentinians will square off against Switzerland. Lionel Messi led the comeback as they knocked off Egypt 3-2 yesterday. Was that just yesterday? Now, the lineup's been announced for the first ever FIFA World Cup halftime show, and Justin Bieber is among the headliners. Bieber will perform with several music megastars, including Madonna, Shakira, and BTS. The halftime show will support the FIFA Global Citizen Education Fund, which aims to raise $100 million to expand access to quality education and football opportunities for children worldwide.
6: Chris Martin, who has curated the lineup, really wanted this to be a moment of global unity. And obviously, Shakira is not just one of the greatest Latin acts of all time. She's one of the greatest pop stars of all time. BTS is the world's largest boy band. Coldplay is the world's largest touring artist. Madonna has had four generations of impact. And in my opinion, Justin Bieber is one of the greatest artists of all time. And so you've got this incredible unmatched lineup coming together in support of a cause bigger than all of us, and it's all going to be part of this 11-minute historic halftime show.
0: And what a show it will be. TFC star and Toronto native Richie Larea has been selected for the MLS All-Star Game. The 31-year-old defender will play the MLS against the Liga MX All-Stars later this month. He's one of two players chosen by MLS Commissioner Don Garber, along with Red Bull New York forward Julian Hall. Larea is a first-time All-Star and the 10th Toronto FC player selected. That's since the team's inaugural season in 2007. Most recently, he started in all four matches Team Canada played at the World Cup. And former Leafs nemesis turned associate coach Daniel Alfredsson spoke to reporters today from his home in Sweden. This was a day after joining the team, and he was asked whether his friendship with Matt Sundin impacted his decision to come to Toronto.
7: We don't live near each other in Sweden, but whenever we can, we've try to hook up. No, we haven't talked a lot about the past, to be honest. But obviously, I think it's great that Matt is being is involved again. You know, I think he has so much to bring: leadership, experience, and you know, he. His enthusiasm was really obvious in the talks I've had with him.
0: And 53-year-old Alfredsson, who has been a member of the Senators coaching staff since 2023, was a fierce rival of the Maple Leafs during his days playing in Ottawa from 1995 to 2013. He played nearly 1,200 games with the Sens over 17 seasons. He led them to 14 playoff appearances and reached the Stanley Cup final in 2007. Alfredsson was inducted into the Hockey Hall of Fame in 2022. And tickets for the Ontario Honda dealers Indy at Markham, well, they're on sale today. Fans could purchase single day tickets for the inaugural event happening between August 14th and 16th. Organizers say there are four grandstand locations to choose from, as well as general admission passes. There's also various ticket options being offered by GO Transit, and that includes admission to the race and round trip train tickets to Unionville GO Station. Now, the race was moved from Toronto to Markham for the 2026 season, all part of a 5-year deal. 3:39, 29 degrees. This is Toronto's breaking news, CP24.
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0: hearing for the first time from former Leafs nemesis Daniel Alfredson, and he's the Leafs' new associate coach. A fire at a restaurant in Midtown being investigated as suspected arson. And the body of the police recruit killed in a crash in Elmer arrives at the coroner's office. Stay with CP24 for more on these stories. For further details, head to our website, cp24.com, and the CP24 app. Durham police have identified the recruit who was killed in a crash while traveling to the Ontario Police College yesterday. 27-year-old Tyrone Megbatang joined the service as a special constable in May of 2023. This past April, he was selected as a police constable recruit. And in a statement, Durham police say he was a compassionate, dedicated, and service-driven individual who believed deeply in helping others and making a positive difference in the community. Magmatang's body arrived at the coroner's office near the 401 in Kiel shortly after 1:30 this afternoon. Dozens of police officers lined the street to pay their respects to the recruit. His casket was draped in a Canadian flag. Police say that while the 27-year-old's service with them was far too short, he made a lasting impression. And people could be seen crying and embracing one another outside of the coroner's office. After Magbatang's body arrived, special constables later formed a circle and linked arms to show respect to their fallen colleague. Magbatang was involved in a collision with a tractor trailer near Elmer, that's southeast of London. It was early yesterday. A second officer in training was rushed to hospital with life-threatening injuries. The truck driver was not injured. The circumstances of the crash are under investigation. And Prime Minister Mark Carney arrived in Saudi Arabia this afternoon. Now, he's the first Canadian Prime Minister to visit the kingdom in nearly three decades. The warming of relations comes after a dispute in 2018, which saw former Prime Minister Trudeau demand the release of human rights activists. Instead, Saudi Arabia withdrew its ambassador and expelled Canada's envoy. The PM will meet with the Prince Mohammed bin Salam to discuss energy, defense, and critical minerals. The two will focus on expanding trade, promoting two-way investment, and advancing cooperation in mining, AI, clean tech, agriculture, and tourism. And Carney left Turkey early today after attending a two-day NATO summit. He says NATO countries are bolstering their militaries after U.S. President Donald Trump won the argument on defense spending. Now, Trump has long said allies don't spend enough on defense and that the U.S. has carried more than its fair share of the burden. And the Prime Minister talked about Canada's defense spending today earlier.
1: In a world where threats are evolving rapidly and burdens are shifting, what is also was agreed at the Hague summit is that those objectives, those percentages, will be reviewed in 2030. Okay, so those two things are part of the overall environment. That's sensible, and Canadians expect us to be sensible. We have a need to increase our defense spending, increase our resilience spending to protect Canadians first and foremost and to support our allies.
0: And Carney also highlighted plans to boost security in the Arctic, calling on members to consider Canada a northern NATO superpower. And hundreds of public sector workers held a protest in downtown Toronto today. Chopper 24 over the live or the rally at the base of the CN Tower. Thousands of community health and social services workers from across Ontario have been on strike since May 25th. Today, they marched to the Treasury Board offices on Yonge Street. The Ontario Public Service Employees Union says they want more funding from the province for their services and wages that were capped at increases of 1%. That was under Bill 124, which was later found to be unconstitutional.
2: What seems to be preventing this from moving forward is that this government has chosen to spend more money on, you know, fictitious tunnels under the 401 or convention centers in the middle of the lake rather than the relatively cheap, or a private plane, rather than the relatively cheap investment it would take of about $80 million a year targeted towards the front lines to make sure these services are funded and these folks can actually provide what vulnerable Ontarians need.
0: In response to today's protest, the province issued a statement that reads in part, "While collective bargaining is a matter between the employer and the union, we expect every service provider to have strong contingency plans to protect residents and ensure their care is not disrupted." Now, the province also points out that it's invested nearly $4 billion in the development services sector this year. That's an increase of $1.6 billion since taking office in 2018. And a U.S. consortium of aquariums says the government Parliament has approved an emergency rescue to import Marinelands whales and dolphins. The shuttered Niagara Falls tourist attraction is up for sale, and the park has said it's running out of money to care for its 30 belugas and four dolphins. Ottawa endorsed a plan to move the animals to several facilities in the U.S. and one in Spain. The whales are set to go to five marine parks, and Marineland says it welcomes the authorization of the relocation and says the move is in the best interest of the whales. And a new survey finds that while many Canadians plan for the cost of a wedding, very few grasp the financial implications of divorce. The BMO survey shows an average Canadians estimate a wedding will cost $19,000. That's for venue, food, entertainment, decor, attire. Wedding guests say they'll have to spend just over $1,500 to attend. That includes travel, accommodation costs, food, clothing, drinks, and gifts. And 40% of Canadians say going to a wedding is a major source of financial stress. Two-thirds of respondents say being married involves more than financial planning than anticipated. And 6 in 10 divorced or separated Canadians, they say the cost of ending a marriage was more than expected. Now we have the latest traffic update coming up next. It's 3:47, 29 degrees out, but feels more like 37. This is Toronto's breaking news, CP24.

0: Toronto's Chinatown has something for everybody. You've got unique finds, hidden gems, and just culture packed everywhere. And the food, there's so much you can do here. 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And a Chinatown classic is Dim Sum King. It has been a staple in this neighborhood for 15 years. And when I tell you they have got dumplings for days, you will leave here happy and soulful. 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
1: Thank you.
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1: Yeah.
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9: There they are!
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12: 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World number one Scottie Scheffler defends his title at the Open, July 16th to 19th on TSN.
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14: Well, we have problems that are making for a slow drive. You're trying to get out of Durham. It's the westbound lanes of the 401. This is just as you make your way through Lake Ridge. So we have the right lane of the highway and the two right lanes of the on-ramp, actually from the 412, not Lake Ridge. So as you make your way through, it is really, really backing up the drive at this point on the approach. So very, very slow going as you try to get out of Durham. Then on the 401 eastbound, heaviest from the 427 and sections out to Leslie. We had some problems in the collectors. It was a stall. It was in the right lane. Problems there did all clear, and you'll still find it slow as you try to get out of the downtown core via the westbound lanes of the Gardner. Delays are there. They start from about York Bay Young, and they do continue as you make your way out towards about the Park Lawn stretch. Outside of camera view, problems I can't see. Northbound 410 ramp to Steeles. We're dealing with a stalled vehicle. It does have the left lane occupied as well on City Streets. Brand new problem blocking lanes on Major Mac and Dufferin up in Vaughan. I'll send it back to you.
15: All right. Thanks for that, Adjoa.
14: Welcome.
2: Marina Mabry has been selected as a reserve for the upcoming WNBA All-Star Game in Chicago. The Toronto Tempo guard averaging 20-plus points per game. She's also matched the WNBA record with a 53-point game last month. Now, this is the first All-Star selection of her career and, of course, the first for the new Tempo franchise.
7: Mabry with the steal. Monty Mabry, look out, way out, got it!
2: And the Tempo will try and snap a two-game losing streak tonight as they continue a nine-game homestand. Toronto lost 89-76 to Dallas on Sunday, and tonight will take on the Golden State Valkyries. The Tempo are 9-11 on the season and have a 5-5 record at home. And the Toronto Tempo and Coors Light proving that a frosty cold one is not just for the boys. They partnered to bring us the Tall Girl, the first official beer of the Tempo. The Coors Light Tall Girl is only available for a limited time, and tonight's game is your last chance to buy one. And HBO's hospital drama, The Pitt, that leads the pack in this year's Emmy Award nominations.
15: Something hard. I don't really remember the rest.
2: Now, the medical series up for 25 trophies a year after winning Best Drama Series in its first season. The fifth and final season of Hacks, well, that's second with 24 nods, a record for a comedy in a single season. And Widow's Bay is third with 19 nominations, while Pluribus and Beef, they round out the top five. And the Primetime Emmys will be handed out on Monday, September 14th at the Peacock Theater in L.A. Law & Order SVU star Mariska Hargitay, she'll host the show.
16: What are you in for?
17: Parkinson's. You?
16: Just there. Yeah.
2: Lots of homegrown nods. Actor Michael J. Fox among the Canadians nominated for awards. He's up for Best Actor in a Comedy Series for Shrinking. It's his first live-action role since he retired in 2020. Ontario-based chef-turned-actor Maddie Madison, he's in the running for Best Comedy Series for The Bear. Writer R. Scott Gemmell, he's creator of The Pitt, also in the group. And Toronto native Brittany Allen is up for Best Gas Actor in the show. And Hamilton's Martin Short, well, he picked up his fifth straight Best Actor nomination for the series Only Murders in the Building. And the indie horror flick Obsession is now the highest grossing film with a budget under $1 million U.S. It has now pulled in, get this, over $400 million at the box office worldwide. And it becomes the 10th horror film in history to pass the $400 million mark. Obsession made its debut at the Toronto International Film Festival before it went into wide release in May. I think you could say folks are obsessed with it. It is 3:55, 29 degrees. This is Toronto's breaking news, CP24. We'll take a look at Toronto's top stories next.
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0: The body of the police recruit killed in a crash in Elmer arrives at the coroner's office. A fire at a restaurant in Midtown is being investigated as suspected arson. And Justin Bieber has been announced as a co-headliner for the FIFA World Cup halftime show happening during the final match later this month. It's 4 o'clock. This is Toronto's Breaking News. It's CP24. Good afternoon. I'm Jamie Gutfreund. A fire at a Midtown restaurant is being investigated as suspected arson. Let's go live to the scene to CP24's Phil Perkins, who joins us live near Bathurst in Edmonton. What are police or fire marshal investigators saying about what happened here, Phil?
1: Well, Jamie, it looks like they're telling us, at least initially in their investigation, that this fire behind me here, just at this restaurant here, Three Eggs All Day Pub and Grill, it started in the basement in the back of the building. That's why you can't really tell from the outside in the front, just on Eglinton West, just west of Bathurst, that anything had even happened. Even the flags for the World Cup patio here, completely untouched. I went to the back of the building. You can't tell on the exterior that there was any kind of disturbance, but there was a significant fire in the basement around 3 o'clock in the morning. The smoke was pretty bad. It emanated and it has affected all the adjacent businesses, at least two on either side. There is a liver clinic on one side, and we have a hair salon and a fine jewelry retail store. They're all here, all extensive smoke damage. It's been over 12 hours since this fire happened, Jamie, and you can still smell that smoke. Maybe it's just the way the wind is blowing right now, but I'm getting a headache. I've only been here for a couple hours. That is what is really shutting down the business is here, and a fire marshal still here. They are deeming this as suspicious. They don't know the motivation behind this arson right now, but we do understand that not only are the businesses affected, but the people living above them. There are five apartments above these businesses, newly renovated. I spoke with the landlord who is on site, one of them newly painted. There are eight people living in total in these five units. They were able to get out on their own. Luckily, nobody was injured, not even smoke inhalation, which is great to see and surprising because of just how strong the smell of smoke is. I spoke with one person who's been operating a business here for nearly 20 years. This is what she had to say about her experience being woken up at 3 in the morning. And we also heard from the Toronto Fire Chief.
2: They did a quick knockdown of the fire down in the basement, the main body of the fire. There were occupants that were self-evacuated out of the building. And they did a great job in knocking down the fire, and public health was notified, and right now we have just under investigation, and police and fire holding the scene.
3: The fire department had to go in with their masks on and fans, and they were just checking the basement. They were checking the store to make sure that there was no spark or fire or anything else that they had to worry about. And that was it. So now we're just dealing with the aftermath, which is a major business interruption, if you can just imagine.
1: Yeah, she was talking about those interruptions. And for her, throughout basically her entire tenure running this jewelry store, they've had the LRT construction, which we all know has taken nearly 20 years. And then there's these condos being built at the exact same time as the LRT, as well as then COVID, Jamie, which shut down so many small businesses. They were hanging on by a thread, and now here they are. They don't even know when they're going to be allowed back in. Some of the business owners haven't even really seen the extent of the damage, but they do know it's going to take at least a week to empty things out. Then the cleanup starts. Send it back to you.
0: We appreciate the updates. Thanks, Phil. It's time now to get a check on the commute with CP24 traffic specialist Adra. Let's see you, Bob.
4: Well, thank you so much, Jamie. And yeah, we are dealing with another problem involving a vehicle fire. This taking place on the southbound lanes of the 427. MTO, for some reason, they're not zooming in. Looks like the fire's under control now. Just about 5 minutes ago, there was a lot of white billowing smoke coming from this vehicle in the distance. So it does look like they're blocking the right lane as well as the right shoulder, what remains of this vehicle that was on fire. And there is a bit of a delay just as you make your way on the approach. Actually, a big delay starts over the 401 down towards those problems involving that vehicle. vehicle fire. Then on to the 401, westbound 401. This is just as you make your way through Lake Ridge. So you have the right lane of the highway and the two right lanes of the on-ramp blocked following this ongoing multi-vehicle crash. That's what's also slowing down your drive from well before the 412. And we had problems and they're still here. This is the northbound 410 on the exit ramp that takes you to Steeles. You'll find that left lane is blocked following an ongoing collision. Jamie, I'll send it back to you.
0: Thanks, Adra.
4: Welcome. Yeah.
0: The TTC is reporting a spike in riders on the days of the six World Cup games in Toronto. The transit agency says routes servicing Toronto Stadium and the FIFA Fan Festival saw 1.1 million trips, a 42% jump compared with a year ago. This includes trips on the King, Dufferin, Bathurst, Ossington and Harbourfront corridors. Well, meanwhile, it's an off day today at the FIFA World Cup as we get set for the quarterfinal round to kick off tomorrow. France will open the round of eight when they take on Morocco. The Moroccans ended Canada's World Cup run with a win last time out. The French are unbeaten so far in the tourney. On Friday, Belgium, fresh off their win over the U.S., will take on Spain. The Spanish are 2-1 so far at the World Cup. And on Saturday, England takes to the pitch when they will face Norway. England is coming off a hard-fought win over Mexico in the last round. The same day, the unbeaten Argentinians will square off against Switzerland. Lionel Messi led the comeback as they knocked off Egypt 3-2 yesterday. Well, the lineup has been announced for the first ever FIFA World Cup halftime show, and Justin Bieber is among the headliners. Bieber will perform with several music megastars, including Madonna.

0: So you've got this incredible unmatched lineup coming together in support of a cause bigger than all of us, and it's all going to be part of this 11-minute historic halftime show.
1: The World Cup final is on July 19th at New York New Jersey Stadium. Well, TFC star and Toronto native Richie Larea has been selected for the MLS All-Star Game. The 31-year-old defender will play for the MLS against the Liga MX All-Stars later this month. He is one of two players chosen by MLS Commissioner Don Garber, along with Red Bull New York forward Julian Hall. Larea is a first-time All-Star and the 10th Toronto FC player selected since the team's inaugural season in 2007. Most recently, he started in all four matches Team Canada played at the World Cup. Former Leafs nemesis turned associate coach Daniel Alfredsson spoke to reporters today from his home in Sweden a day after joining the team, and he was asked what made him want to join Jim Hiller's team.
2: I think it was the philosophy in the game he has, his values. You know, obviously he's been a coach for a long time. And I think just, I felt that, it's somebody I can, learn a lot from. And you know, as we kept talking, it kind of felt that this would be a great next step for my coaching career.
1: 53-year-old Alfredsson, who has been a member of the Senators coaching staff since 2023, was a fierce rival of the Maple Leafs during his playing days in Ottawa from 1995 to 2013. He played nearly 1,200 games with the Sens over 17 seasons. He led them to 14 playoff appearances and reached the Stanley Cup final in 2007. Alfredsson was inducted into the Hockey Hall of Fame in 2022. Tickets for the Ontario Honda Dealers Indy in Markham are on sale today. Fans can purchase single-day tickets for the inaugural event happening between August 14th and the 16th. Organizers say there are four grandstand locations to choose from, as well as general admission passes. There are also various ticket options being offered by GO Transit, which includes admission to the race and round-trip train tickets to Unionville GO Station. The race was moved from Toronto to Markham for the 2026 season as part of a five-year deal. It's 4:09. This is Toronto's breaking news. CP24. We'll have a look at your top stories. That's up next.
3: And now your summer forecast with Ariana.
4: A major heat wave's moving in, courtesy of Love Island USA. Forecasts predict 100% chance of romance and drama. Team, how's it feeling out there? Woo! Temps are climbing fast. We're seeing hot spots nationwide. No doubt this will be the hottest season yet. See?
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We are hearing from the first time from former Leafs nemesis Daniel Alfredsson. He's the Leafs' new associate coach. A fire at a restaurant in Midtown is being investigated as suspected arson. And the body of the police recruit killed in a crash in Elmer arrives at the coroner's office. Stay with CP24 for more on these stories and for further details. You can head to CP24.com and the CP24 app. Durham police have identified the recruit who was killed in a crash while traveling to the Ontario Police College yesterday. 27-year-old Tyrone Magbatang

0: joined the service as a special constable in May of 2023. This past April, he was selected as a police constable recruit. In a statement, Durham police say he was a compassionate, dedicated, and service-driven individual who believed deeply in helping others and making a positive difference in the community. Magba Tang's body arrived at the coroner's office near the 401 in Kiel shortly after 1:30 this afternoon. Dozens of police officers lined the street to pay respects to the recruit. His casket was draped in a Canadian flag. And let's go live to CB24's Steve Ryan, who's outside the coroner's office near the 401 in Kiel, where the police recruit's body has arrived. Such a tragic story. Didn't even really get to start his career.
1: And Jamie, I can go back to when I went to Elmer, and any police officer will tell you about their days in Elmer. You were full of hope and optimism and excitement because you were that much closer to becoming a police officer. Every recruit in the province of Ontario has to go through the Ontario Police College in Elmer. They are there for 12 weeks and they have to pass all of their examinations. That's physical fitness as well, academics, and use of force. So every beginning of the week, you've got recruits in Elmer staying for a period of time over that week, and then they go home to their jurisdictions. So you've got on Sundays, you've got the highways and the back roads south of the 401 in Elmer filled with recruits going to class, and then at the end of the week, you've got them leaving and coming home. So it's a trip that every police officer in Ontario has made time and time again, and it really does strike home. And what was also so telling was seeing the amount of police officers that were here, as you mentioned, lining the streets, saluting this young man's casket as it was transported into the morgue. This 27-year-old is not a police officer, remember. He's a recruit. He was on his way to becoming a police officer, but it just goes to show you that police family is very accepting of all. You don't have to be a sworn member. You could be somebody who is training to be a member, or you could be somebody in the civilian staff as well. It's a very tight-knit family that goes across the country, and that was evident here today as officers lined up to pay their respects to this 27-year-old man who sadly was killed on Tuesday. We did hear from the Durham Police Association earlier on today, and here's some of that conversation.
2: It's been actually a really tough time for the policing community over the last 4 months. We've seen a lot of tragedy with officers, not only in Ontario, but across the country. And I just think it's really important for communities throughout Ontario and Canada to unite against any, you know, negative discussions against police officers. All these folks are out there every single day risking their lives, working hard for their communities. And I think we've seen an unprecedented amount of tragedy in our profession.
1: Now, there was a second recruit in that vehicle with the 27-year-old man who lost his life. He is still in hospital in life-threatening condition. The accident is, the collision is being investigated still. A postmortem will be conducted most likely this afternoon or tomorrow. Cause of death will be part of the investigation, and we'll learn at some point in time whether or not charges will be laid or not. I'll send it back to you.
0: Thanks for that report, Steve. Police are investigating after a man was shot in Brampton. Police say that the man in his 30s was rushed to hospital after he was found with a gunshot wound in an industrial area near Steeles and Bramley just before 9:30 last night. His injuries are non-life-threatening. Police believe the shooting happened outside. They have not released a suspect description. A 12-year-old Hamilton boy is charged with attacking an 8-year-old with bear spray. Police were called to Upper Ottawa Street and Rymal Road yesterday for reports of an assault with a weapon. They say the accused and an 11-year-old boy had broken into a Canadian Tire store overnight and made off with some bear spray, which they had allegedly used on the younger child. The 12-year-old is charged with break and enter, assault, and administering a noxious substance. Police believe he was also part of a group that broke into a vape store on Canada Day and stole thousands of dollars worth of products. The 11-year-old boy can't be charged, as the minimum age to be held criminally responsible in Canada is 12. Prime Minister Mark Carney arrived in Saudi Arabia this afternoon. He's the first Canadian Prime Minister to visit the kingdom in nearly three decades. The warming of relations comes after a dispute in 2018, which saw former Prime Minister Justin Trudeau demand the release of human rights activists. Instead, Saudi Arabia withdrew its ambassador and expelled Canada's envoy. Prime Minister will meet with Prince Mohammed bin Salman to discuss energy, defense, and critical minerals. The two will focus on expanding trade, promoting two-way investment, and advancing cooperation in mining, AI, clean tech, agriculture, and tourism. And Carney left Turkey earlier today after attending a two-day NATO summit. He says NATO countries are bolstering their militaries after U.S. President Donald Trump won the argument on defense spending. Trump has long said allies don't spend enough on defense and that the U.S. has carried more than its fair share of the burden. And Carney talked about Canada's defense spending targets earlier today.
3: We have some catch-up to do, without question. I came into government, we were spending 1.4% of GDP on defense, direct defense expenditure. We got that to 2% in the first time since the fall of the Berlin Wall. That's going to scale up to 2.5% over the fiscal framework over the course of the next 4 years. And in addition, we're spending 1.5% of GDP around resilience. So by the NATO definition, before the end of this decade, we are spending 4%.
0: Carney also highlighted plans to boost security in the Arctic and called on members to consider Canada a northern NATO superpower. Well, Ford is showing off a new security feature it hopes will protect drivers against car thieves.
4: How does this change what I was able to do?
5: When vehicle start inhibit is on, that clone key is not going to work on that vehicle.
0: The company says its start inhibit feature will be a game changer against the most common strategy, a clone key that can start a stolen vehicle. The system is being rolled out on several newer models where an app on your phone allows you to lock people out of your car. Once in the start inhibit mode, the car won't turn on for anyone. But if you have the app, the phone can give you a code like how many people log into their bank. According to a recent report, $900 million in cars were stolen last year. Latest traffic update, that's coming up next. This is Toronto's Breaking News, CP24. Stay with us.

0: Welcome. My name is Janice Bartley, and I am the founder of Foodpreneur Lab. Foodpreneur Lab has had the honor of supporting over 200-plus Black food entrepreneurs, as well as other entrepreneurs in racialized communities. And the community supports us by always showing up, always supporting, offering events where we support each other. And in return, Foodpreneur Lab reaches out to community, whether it's through funding access, opportunities to showcase. We help food entrepreneurs move from ideation, you have an idea for a product, to prototype, and then you get to actually see your physical idea. We've been very creative in bringing in private partnerships as well as public partnerships to help broaden those access points, and more importantly, to narrow the gaps. Foodpreneur Lab has been able to create an environment of support services and training that really speaks to the learning abilities of food entrepreneurs.
1: Hi everyone, I'm Tamara Shelley, and I'm a Foodpreneur Lab alumni, and I founded Classic Juice Co. 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
2: Hey, I'm Mez, Foodpreneur alumni and founder of Scarborough's First Ethiopian Cafe and Eatery. 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
11: 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This will be the hottest season yet.
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15: Well, we have a lot of problems happening, but I can give you a little bit of good news if you're headed out this hour. Southbound on the 427 in the express, just south of the 401, was a vehicle fire. Fires at what remains of the vehicles off to the side, but we do have fire crews. They're blocking the two right lanes. So coming south on the 427, not an easy go. Really, really backed up at this point from as far back as Dixon. Again, Highway 27 continues to be a really good route if you're looking to avoid this. Also, some issues. My cameras are going out. We'll show you problems that cleared. We had issues on the northbound lanes of the 410 on the exit ramp to Steeles. It was the left lane that was blocked with the collision. It looks like that problem did all sort itself out and clear the scene. If you're using the Don Valley, It's busy from just before Bayview Bloor up towards the 401. And hopefully this Gardner camera's working. It's not. Westbound on the Gardner, just as you had through York Bay Young, had a stalled vehicle in the right lane. And we are dealing with a very serious collision that I can't see on the westbound of 401. This is just as you make your way past Lake Ridge. It's the three right lanes blocked with a multi-vehicle crash. I'll send it back to you.
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7: HBO's hospital drama The Pitt leads the pack in this year's Emmy Award nominations.
13: Something hard. I don't really remember the rest.
7: The medical series is up for 25 trophies a year after winning Best Drama Series in its first season. The fifth and final season of Hacks is second with 24 nods, a record for a comedy in a single season. Widow's Bay is third with 19 nominations, while Pluribus and Beef round out the top five. The primetime Emmys will be handed out on Monday, September 14th at the Peacock Theater in Los Angeles. Law and Order SVU star Mariska Hargitay will host the show.
16: Waiting for it.
7: Actor Michael J. Fox is among the Canadians nominated for awards. He's up for Best Guest Actor in a comedy series for Shrinking. It's his first live-action role since he retired in 2020. Chef-turned-actor Maddie Matheson is in the running for Best Comedy Series for The Bear. Writer R. Scott Gemmell, creator of The Pitt, is also in the group. And Toronto native Brittany Allen is up for Best Guest Actor in the show. And Martin Short picked up his fifth straight Best Actor nomination for the series Only Murders in the Building. 425, this is Toronto's breaking news, CP24. We'll have a look at your top stories after the break.
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0: The body of the police recruit killed in a crash in Elmer arrives at the coroner's office. A fire at a restaurant in Midtown is being investigated as suspected arson. And Justin Bieber has been announced as a co-headliner for the FIFA World Cup halftime show happening during the final match later this month. It's 4:30. This is Toronto's breaking news. CP24. Good afternoon. I'm Jamie Goodfreund. A fire at a Midtown restaurant is being investigated as suspected arson. CP24's Phil Perkins joins us live from the scene near Bathurst and Eglinton with the latest. Phil.
1: Hey there, Jamie. Yeah, we understand from a Toronto Fire that this call came in around 3 o'clock in the morning at the brunch spot just behind me here. You can't see much external damage in the front or the back. It's all in the basement. Extensive damage there. Lots of smoke. It was put out quite quickly by fire, who got here rapidly. And that smoke really did wreak havoc. It forced the closure of multiple commercial spaces here. Even spots that don't have any smoke damage at all, they are open, but their doors are closed because they just can't deal with the smell. It's been more than 12 hours since this fire happened, and the smell of smoke is everywhere. Also want to say these are multi-use spaces. They have 5 apartments above. 8 people did manage to get out on their own. No injuries. That is a good thing. However, they do have places to go, but these business owners, they might be out of business for quite some time because of the cleanup. Here's what multiple business owners had to say.
2: Well, I got a call at just after 3 o'clock in the morning, and it was my alarm company that notified me that there was a lot of smoke. My smoke detectors went off, and I have access to looking at my store through my phone, and it was full of smoke. So I quickly got in my car and drove down, and I realized when I arrived that there were fire trucks everywhere, police cars everywhere, and wasn't allowed close to my store. The police cordoned off the area, and they said that I could not have access because at the time they were actually fighting the fire.
3: No, like, you know, because he's a neighbor. I think maybe about a year ago also it was broken into. The beer bottles were stolen, the booze was stolen. That's what I know.
4: So upsetting to hear of that.
3: Upsetting, yeah, very, very upsetting, of course.
1: And so they're not too sure when they'll be allowed back in and to operate normally. Jamie, the owner of the jewelry store just next to me here, says it's going to be about a week to empty everything out. Luckily, her merchandise did not get damaged at all, but to get the smoke smell out. She deals with a lot of clients here, and they're not going to want to sit in there for any time at all, really, if it reeks of smoke. So she doesn't really know when she'll be back in there. Send it back to you.
0: Thanks for the report, Phil. It's 4:33. Let's check in with Adja for a look at the drive home. Adja.
5: Thank you so much, Jamie. Yeah, still watching the cleanup. This much earlier vehicle fire that happened on the southbound lanes of the 427. It was south of the 401. It is still here, no longer in the two right lanes, just blocking the right lane and shoulder. The car is still there. They're hooking it up, what remains of it anyways, up to tow, and fire's long out, but still a bit of a delay just as you approach that situation. And then if you're hopping on the 401, also problems improving. Westbound 401, this is just as you make your way through Lake Ridge. Looks like it's just the two right lanes just as you make your way past Lake Ridge. Blocked with this much earlier collision, also creating quite a delay from before Salem. And we have some brand new problems happening on the westbound lanes of the 403. Unfortunately, my cameras are out. It looks like they're coming back in. So this is the westbound lanes of the 403, just past Mavis, HOV, and two left lanes blocked with this multi-vehicle collision. Just single file through here. Again, a tough go for drivers going through Mississauga. Delays are there from well before here, Ontario. Off the major routes, we have one collision blocking lanes. It's on St. Clair and Runnymede. Jamie, I'll send it back to you.
0: Thanks, Adja. The TTC is reporting a spike in riders on the days of the 6 World Cup games here in Toronto. The transit agency says routes servicing Toronto Stadium and the FIFA Fan Festival saw 1.1 million trips. That's a 42% jump compared with a year ago. This includes trips on the King, Dufferin, Bathurst, Ossington, and Harbourfront corridors. It's an off day today at the FIFA World Cup as we get set for the quarterfinal round to kick off tomorrow. France will open the round of 8 when they take on Morocco. The Moroccans ended Canada's World Cup run with a win last time out. The French are unbeaten so far in the tourney. On Friday, Belgium, fresh off their win over the U.S., will take on Spain. The Spanish are 2-1 at the World Cup. And on Saturday, England takes to the pitch when they will face Norway. England is coming off a hard-fought win over Mexico in the last round. The same day, the unbeaten Argentinians will square off against Switzerland. Lionel Messi led the comeback as they knocked off Egypt 3-2 yesterday. The lineup has been announced for the first-ever FIFA World Cup halftime show, and Justin Bieber is among the headliners. Bieber will perform with several music megastars, including Madonna, Shakira, and BTS. The halftime show will support the FIFA Global Citizen Education Fund, which aims to raise $100 million to expand access to quality education and football opportunities for children worldwide.
6: Global Citizen is the world's largest movement of citizens taking action for the eradication of poverty, and we are so proud that the Canadian government was one of the first to step up in support of the FIFA Global Citizen Education Fund. Minister Sarai, we want to thank him for his leadership, and also grateful to Prime Minister Carney for helping mobilize further commitments from other governments. But we've already raised over $55 million for children's education around the world, including grassroots organizations in Canada. So there are many organizations in Canada that will also benefit. Those focus on literacy, numeracy, getting kids into school.
0: The World Cup final is on July 19th at New York, New Jersey Stadium. TFC star and Toronto native Richie Larea has been selected for the MLS All-Star Game. The 31-year-old defender will play for MLS against Liga MX All-Stars later this month. He is one of two players chosen by MLS Commissioner Don Garber, along with Red Bull New York forward Julian Hall. Larea is a first-time All-Star and the 10th Toronto FC player selected since the team's inaugural season in 2007. Most recently, he started in all four matches Team Canada played at the World Cup. Former Leafs nemesis turned associate coach Daniel Alfredsson spoke to reporters today from his home in Sweden a day after joining the team. He was asked what he brings to Jim Hiller's coaching staff.
7: There's no secret recipe. I think you got to give the players, put them in good positions where they can succeed, give them a plan. I personally like to try to educate them, and you know, when you worked with them for a while, they know how to adjust themselves. But if there's one thing I've gotten better at in Ottawa with the help, especially of Mike Yeo and Ben Sexton, who helped me a fair bit, is all the small structure things, face-offs, edge battles, winning pucks quick, the structure and the breakouts.
0: 53-year-old Alfredsson, who has been a member of the Senators coaching staff since 2023, was a fierce rival of the Maple Leafs during his playing days in Ottawa from 1995 to 2013. He played nearly 1,200 games with the Sens over 17 seasons. He led them to 14 playoff appearances and reached the Stanley Cup final in 2007. Alfredsson was inducted into the Hockey Hall of Fame in 2022. Tickets for the Ontario Honda Dealers Indy in Markham are on sale today. Fans can purchase single-day tickets for the inaugural event happening between August 14th and the 16th. Organizers say there are four grandstand locations to choose from, as well as general admission passes. There are also various ticket options being offered by GO Transit, which include admission to the race and round-trip train tickets to Unionville GO Station. The race was moved from Toronto to Markham for the 2026 season as part of the five-year deal. This is Toronto's breaking news, CP24. We'll have a look at Toronto's top stories after the break.
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0: We are hearing from former Leafs nemesis Daniel Alfredsson. He's the Leafs' new associate coach. A fire at a restaurant in Midtown is being investigated as suspected arson. The body of the police recruit killed in a crash in Elmer arrives at the coroner's office. And stay with CP24 for more on these stories and for further details, you can head to CP24.com and the CP24 app. Durham police have identified the recruit who was killed in a crash while traveling to the Ontario Police College yesterday. 27-year-old Tyrone Magwitang joined the service as a special constable in May of 2023. This past April, he was selected as a police constable recruit. In a statement, Durham police say he was a compassionate, dedicated, and service-driven individual who believed deeply in helping others and making a positive difference in the community. Magbatang's body arrived at the coroner's office near the 401 and Keele shortly after 1:30 this afternoon. Dozens of police officers lined the streets to pay respects to the recruit. His casket was draped in a Canadian flag. And let's go live to CP24's Steve Ryan, who's outside the coroner's office near the 401 and Keele, where the police recruit's body has arrived. Steve.
1: Yeah, Jimmy, those officers, including special constables, many of them from Durham Region, of course, this is where the 27-year-old man started his law enforcement career. That was with the special constable program in Durham Region before he began to pursue a career as a police officer. Many of them were terribly upset and visibly shaken as the Canadian flag draped over the casket was driven past to the officers who came to attention and saluted this 27-year-old who lost his life in that tragic collision with a transport truck back on Tuesday. I talk about this all the time when it comes to the Ontario Police College. It's constantly receiving traffic with regards to recruits and others going to the college to spend the week to get their training, and then on Fridays or the weekends, if they come home for the weekend, they go to the prospective jurisdictions, constant flow of traffic. So this is very sad news that not only did a recruit lose his life, there's a second recruit that was in that vehicle with the 27-year-old deceased, and that recruit is in a hospital in life-threatening condition. So a very, very tragic event all around, but there certainly was a show of solidarity here today with the police officers lining both ends of the street and the special constables paying to their respects to this 27-year recruit who lost his life on Tuesday. We did hear from the Durham Region Police Association earlier on as well, and here's some of that conversation.
2: It's been actually a really tough time for the policing community over the last 4 months. We've seen a lot of tragedy with officers, not only in Ontario, but across the country. And I just think it's really important for communities throughout Ontario and Canada to unite against any, you know, negative discussions against police officers. All these folks are out there every single day risking their lives, working hard for their communities. And I think we've seen an unprecedented amount of tragedy in our profession.
1: Pathologists will now perform a postmortem on the 27-year-old man's remains, and that cause of death will be part of this investigation as they continue to investigate to see if, in fact, there was fault with one of the drivers, and will charges be laid or not. I'll send it back to you.
0: Thanks for the update, Steve. Police are investigating after a man was shot in Brampton. Police say that the man in his 30s was rushed to hospital after he was found with a gunshot wound in an industrial area near Steeles and Bramley just before 9:30 last night. His injuries are non-life-threatening. Police believe the shooting happened outside. They have not released a suspect description. And police are asking for your help identifying a suspect in a threatening investigation in East York. Police say the man in this photo was involved in an altercation near Donland and Mortimer last month, which included him producing a knife and swinging at someone, and also threatening to harm or kill their pet. We'll get that photo a little bit later. A 12-year-old Hamilton boy is charged with attacking an 8-year-old with bear spray. Police were called to Upper Ottawa Street and Rymal Road yesterday for reports of an assault with a weapon. They say the accused and an 11-year-old boy had broken into a Canadian Tire store overnight and made off with some bear spray, which they allegedly used on the younger child. The 12-year-old is charged with break and enter, assault, and administering a noxious substance. Police believe he was also part of a group that broke into a vape store on Canada Day and stole thousands of dollars worth of products. The 11-year-old boy can't be charged, as the minimum age to be held criminally responsible in Canada is 12. Prime Minister Mark Carney arrived in Saudi Arabia this afternoon. He's the first Canadian Prime Minister to visit the kingdom in nearly three decades. The warming of relations comes after a dispute in 2018, which saw former Prime Minister Trudeau demand the release of human rights activists. Instead, Saudi Arabia withdrew its ambassador and expelled Canada's envoy. The Prime Minister will meet with Prince Mohammed bin Salman to discuss energy, defense, and critical minerals. The two will also focus on expanding trade, promoting two-way investment, and advancing cooperations in mining, AI, clean tech, agriculture, and tourism. And the Prime Minister left Turkey earlier today after attending a two-day NATO summit. He says NATO countries are bolstering their militaries after U.S. President Donald Trump won the argument on defense spending. Trump has long said allies don't spend enough on defense and that the U.S. has carried more than its fair share of the burden. The Prime Minister talked about Canada's defense spending targets earlier today.
3: We have some catch-up to do, without question. I came into government, we were spending 1.4% of GDP on defense, direct defense expenditure. We got that to 2% in the first time since the fall of the Berlin Wall. That's going to scale up to 2.5% over the fiscal framework over the course of the next 4 years. And in addition, we're spending 1.5% of GDP around resilience. So by the NATO definition, before the end of this decade, we are spending 4%.
0: Carney also highlighted plans to boost security in the Arctic and called on members to consider Canada a northern NATO superpower. Hundreds of public sector workers held a protest in downtown Toronto today. Chopper 24 was live over the rally at the base of the CN Tower. Thousands of community health and social services workers from across Ontario have been on strike since May 25th. Today they marched to the Treasury Board offices on Yonge Street. The Ontario Public Service Employees Union says they want more funding from the province for their services and wages that were capped at increases of 1% under Bill 124, which was later found to be unconstitutional.
4: What seems to be preventing this from moving forward is that this government has chosen to spend more money on, you know, fictitious tunnels under the 401 or convention centers in the middle of the lake rather than the relatively cheap, or a private plane, rather than the relatively cheap investment it would take of about $80 million a year targeted towards the front lines to make sure these services are funded and these folks can actually provide what vulnerable Ontarians need.
0: In response to today's protest, the province issued a statement that reads in part, "While collective bargaining is a matter between the employer and the union, we expect every service provider to have strong contingency plans to protect residents and ensure their care is not disrupted." The province also points out that it has invested nearly $4 billion in the development services sector this year, an increase of $1.6 billion since taking office in 2018. Ontario NDP leader Mart Stiles is marking a milestone of the RCMP's investigation into the Greenbelt scandal. Stiles brought a birthday cake to the Queen's Park media studio this morning. The cake had a 1,000 candle, which represents the number of days since the investigation was opened. Stiles, who has been calling for a public inquiry, says we still need answers about what actually happened.
5: This week, Doug Ford spent his 1,000th day under RCMP criminal investigation for his Greenbelt land grab. How many other premiers in Ontario's history can say that the RCMP has been investigating them for 3 years? We only found out about this entire scandal because of freedom of information requests, because of the work that you as journalists did, a mechanism, freedom of information, that this government has killed since then.
0: Ford has not been charged with any crimes and has previously apologized for a decision to open up a portion of the Greenbelt for development, calling it a mistake. The RCMP is investigating the government's decision around the Greenbelt, but have not said who exactly that investigation touches. Ford is showing off a new security feature it hopes will help protect drivers against car thieves.
6: How does this change what I was able to do?
7: When vehicle start inhibit is on, that clone key is not going to work on that vehicle.
0: The company says its Start Inhibit feature will be a game changer against the most common strategy, a clone key that can start a stolen vehicle. The system is being rolled out on several newer models where an app on your phone allows you to lock people out of your car. Once in the Start Inhibit mode, the car won't turn on for anyone. But if you have the app, the phone can give you a code, like how many people log into their bank. According to a recent report, $900 million in cars were stolen last year. Latest traffic update, that's coming up next. This is Toronto's breaking news, CP24. Stay with us.
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5: Well, heads up, if you're headed out, some big problems happening for drivers into Mississauga. We're dealing with this ongoing collision. It's on the westbound lanes of the 403. This is past Mavis, so it's the HOV, as well as the left lane that is blocked. You know what? Two left lanes are blocked because the bullnose of this fire crew is blocking an additional lane. So count that as two left and the HOV. So it is really, really busy. In terms of the delay, it does extend, actually, from as far back as the 401. This problem really creating a headache for commuters that are just trying to make their way through. I do have a bit of good news. We had these problems happening on the westbound lanes of the 401 just coming out of Whitby. It was the two right lanes that were blocked with the collision that just recently cleared. If you're using the southbound lanes of the 427, it looks like problems are gone. MTO zoomed out. It was that vehicle fire that was being cleaned up. It had the two right lanes blocked just south of the 401 in the express. Everything cleared. Northbound 427, still find that busy off the Gardner all the way up to the 401. And if you're traveling and making your way towards the Don Valley Parkway this hour, pretty busy north and southbound between Don Mills and the 401. Heads up as well. St. Clair and Runnymede crews on scene of a collision through the area. Send it back to you.
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5: Welcome.
6: Marina Mabry has been selected as a reserve for the upcoming WNBA All-Star Game in Chicago. The Toronto Tempo guard is averaging 20-plus points per game. She also matched the WNBA record with a 53-point game last month. This is the first All-Star selection of her career and, of course, the first for the new Tempo franchise.
7: Mabry with the steal. Monty Mabry, look out, way out, got it!
6: The Tempo will try and snap a two-game losing streak tonight as they continue a nine-game homestand. Toronto lost 89-76 to Dallas on Sunday, and tonight will take on the Golden State Valkyries. The Tempo are 9-11 on the season and have a 5-5 record at home. The Toronto Tempo and Coors Light are proving that a frosty cold one isn't just for the boys. They've partnered to bring us the Tall Girl, the first official beer of the Tempo. The Coors Light Tall Girl is only available for a limited time, and tonight's game is your last chance to buy one. This is Toronto's breaking news, CP24. We'll have a look at Toronto's top stories after the break.

0: there, Toronto. I'm Teddy Wilson.
1: And I'm Nicole Cervina. 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
12: Believe it.
13: GTA police officers gather as the body of Durham police recruit killed in a crash while on his way to police college.
14: Three families have been displaced from their homes after a fire broke out in a restaurant on Eglinton near Bathurst. Police now say they suspect the fire was deliberately set.
13: And researchers at Toronto's Princess Margaret Cancer Center working on a blood test to determine if cancer is returning.
14: And we're finding out the impact of the World Cup on Toronto's public transit system.
13: This is Live at 5.
14: I'm Arda Zakarian.
13: I'm Liz Weston. Welcome to Live at 5. And Durham police have identified the recruit who was killed in a crash while traveling to the Ontario Police College yesterday. 27-year-old Tyrone Magbatang joined the service as a special constable. It was in May of 2023. And this past April, he was selected as a police constable recruit. In a statement, Durham police say he was a compassionate, dedicated, and service-driven individual who believed deeply in helping others and making a positive difference in the community.
14: Let's go live now to CP24 Steve Ryan, who's outside the coroner's office near the 401 and Keele, where police recruit's body is arrived this afternoon.
15: Yeah, Arda and Liz, the 27-year-old young man's body did arrive at the coroner's office this afternoon, and both sides of the street out front of the coroner's office was lined with uniform police officers and special constables from across the GTA, a lot from Toronto, of course, and, of course, Durham region. The officers came to attention and saluted the hearse as it drove by. The casket was draped in a Canadian flag. Very sad moment. All recruits who are hired in the province, with regardless of what police service you are hired by, you all go, everybody goes to Elmer, and they go there for 3 months. So beginning of the week, highways are busy with recruits traveling to the Ontario Police College in Elmer, Ontario, because that's where they go to be trained. They have the pass, of course. They are one step closer to being a police officer once they're at Elmer. So at the end of the week, highways are busy, recruits leaving to go home. Beginning of the week, recruits are traveling to Elmer. Anybody who's been a police officer has had that experience of traveling to Elmer, and I can tell you, as a young recruit, you are the happiest, the most excited, full of optimism, and you know that you were just that one step closer to becoming a police officer. And sadly, this collision that happened en route to Elmer, off of the 401 in one of the country roads leading to the police college, this 27-year-old lost his life, and a second recruit is fighting for their life in hospital right now. So a very, very emotional time here today as this young man's remains were transported here to the morgue. Now, we did hear from the Durham Police Association earlier on as well, and here's some of that conversation.
9: It's been actually a really tough time for the policing community over the last 4 months. We've seen a lot of tragedy with officers, not only in Ontario, but across the country. And I just think it's really important for communities throughout Ontario and Canada to unite against any, you know, negative discussions against police officers. All these folks are out there every single day risking their lives, working hard for their communities. And I think we've seen an unprecedented amount of tragedy in our profession.
15: What was clear today, seeing the solidarity amongst the different police services, you don't have to be a sworn police officer. You can be a civilian recruit getting to be an officer as well. It's the same heartache. It's the same respect that is paid. And the officers attended here today to pay that their respects to this young man who was very, very close to living out his dream. Postmortem will most likely be done tomorrow. Cause of death will be part of the collision investigation. And we'll learn at some point in time whether or not charges will be laid or not. I'll step back to you guys.
13: All right. Thank you for that. CP24 crime analyst Steve Ryan.
14: Police have identified the victim of a deadly shooting near Victoria Park and the 401 earlier this week, and they've also made an arrest. Officers responded for an unknown trouble call on Terraview Boulevard on Monday afternoon. They found a man who had been shot and died at the scene. He's been identified as 32-year-old LaVon Byers of Toronto, who had been shot. And shortly after Byers was found, a second man was found shot and critically injured not far away at a plaza on Victoria Park near Sheppard. A firearm was discovered in the man's vehicle. 28-year-old Hakeem Al-Mozazi is now charged with second-degree murder along with multiple weapons charges.
13: And a fire at a Midtown restaurant being investigated as suspected arson. And CP24's Phil Perkins joins us live now from the scene. That's near Bathurst and Eglinton. And what can you tell us, Phil?
16: Well, Liz, just standing over the last couple of hours, people just walking along Eglinton West, just west of Bathurst, very surprised when we tell them that there's a suspected arson at the restaurant just behind us here. Because just walking by, you can't really tell that anything's wrong until you really take a big inhale and you can smell the smoke. Again, it's been over 12 hours since this call came in around 3 in the morning, and you can smell smoke everywhere. The second you turn the corner off the closest side street here, and you're just overwhelmed by the amount of smoke, and that has resulted in multiple businesses being shut down. There's 5 apartments above these retail spaces, 8 people in total living in them. One of the apartments was empty, but they were able to leave on their own power. Nobody suffered any injuries, including any smoke inhalation. Again, just talking about just how pungent it is. It's very surprising, and also good to know that no one suffered any injuries, including smoke inhalation. But it is going to be quite some time before these businesses could be up and running again because of the smoke damage. It has been isolated to the restaurant in the basement, but again, the smoke damage is so bad, it could be quite some time before they get back. I spoke to a woman who's been running this jewelry store for well over 15 years, and she talks about the amount of obstacles those operating businesses here at Eglinton West have been facing, from the construction and the elongated construction of the LRT, COVID, the construction of all these condos. It has just been roadblock after roadblock, and now here's another one. Here's what she and other business owners had to say.
17: Eglinton has really suffered a lot in the last 15 years between the LRT, between condos going up and having issues with, you know, conflicts of their engineers with that, and COVID. Like, let's not forget COVID. It's been, you know, a brutal situation for all of us, and truthfully, I love this neighborhood. We have an amazing community of shop owners, and we're very tight. The winters

0: They do believe that this was a targeted arson. In terms of the motive behind it, still unclear, still very early in this investigation. Liz Arnott, back to you.
1: All right, thanks for that update, Phil. CP24's Phil Perkins live on Eglinton and Bathurst.
2: Metrolinx is warning of delays and cancellations for GO trains today because of the heat. The agency says trains are required to run at slower speeds during prolonged periods of heat, so some trips might be canceled or delayed by 10 to 15 minutes. Metrolinx recommends checking online for the latest updates on the service. And let's check on the commute now with CP24's traffic specialist, Adjoan Siebwa. It's safe to say things are busy out there.
3: Oh, they're really, really busy, Arda. We have so many problems happening. If you are making your way out on the 403, it looks like some of my cameras are acting up. I'm going to see if I can just do a quick refresh here to see if they'll start to work again. If you are making your way out, we'll start with the big, big problems that are happening on the 403 westbound. This is just as you make your way past Mavis. So it's the HOV as well as the two left lanes that are blocked with this multi-vehicle collision. Happened about 30 minutes ago. So the right lane is the lane getting by, impacting even the eastbound commute. No lanes blocked, but drivers starting to take a look. But if you're on the westbound side, that slowdown does extend right on off the 401 all the way towards those issues. And then if you're on the 401, looks like problems have cleared. We had a stalled transport. It was on the eastbound 401 in the express through Young. Had the center lane blocked. Problems there have cleared. Westbound on the 401 in the express through Kingston Road, stalled truck has the right lane and shoulder blocked, and the DVP crawling along this hour as you do make your way from before Bayview Bloor all the way up towards the 401. On city streets, we're dealing with a collision on St. Clair right at Runnymede.
4: This CP24 traffic report is brought to you by 407 ETR. Enjoy the journey with a stress-free commute.
3: Well, sending it over now on this hump day over to Samantha TC at the TTC Transit Control Center. Good afternoon, Samantha. Just checking in to see if there are any issues on TTC that commuters should be aware of.
5: Afternoon, Adjoa. So we are seeing an issue impacting our customers along Line 6 Finch West right now. Service has been suspended over on the western portion of the line between the Humber College and Martin Grove stations because of some track switch issues going on near Humber College. Now, Metrolinx's maintainers are en route to go and fix that track switch problem, but we do have plenty of shuttle buses running if you are going to be traveling through that area. Other than that, things on our rails are looking good. We're not seeing any major disruptions on Line 5 Eglinton or on Lines 1 through 4 underground on the subways. Now, if you are going to be traveling late tonight, just a reminder, the 510 and 310 Spadina streetcars will be diverting over to Bathurst Station between 1 and 4 a.m. tonight because of some overnight infrastructure work going on along Spadina. Now, streetcars will be traveling along College and Bathurst Street over to the Spadina station, but we will have replacement buses running to cover any stops missed by those streetcars. Now, if you are waiting for those replacement buses, make sure to wait on the curbside stop. Those buses will not be running on the streetcar right of way. Now, to stay up to date on the latest with those issues along Line 6, make sure to check us out at ttc.ca. We'll be updating our live service alerts with the latest there. Now, that's it from us. I'll send it back to you, Art and Liz.
1: All right. Thanks for that, Samantha. That's TTC Senior Communications Advisor, Samantha TC.
2: It's now 5:11 and 28 degrees, feeling like 36. This is Live at 5.
1: And up ahead, Ontario NDP leader Mart Stiles marking 1,000 days since the start of the RCMP's investigation into the Greenbelt scandal with some cake at Queen's Park.
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0: neck, my spine.
1: MRI has no radiation. This is the least invasive way to go about doing it. 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
2: I did this whole body MRI. 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I'm very healthy, and I know it.
3: To book your scan, visit wholebodymri.ca today, because peace of mind is just a scan away.
4: Striking public sector workers held a protest downtown today. Chopper 24 was live over the rally. This was at the base of the CN Tower. Thousands of community health and social services workers from across Ontario have been on strike since May 25th. Today they marched to the Treasury Board offices on Yonge Street. The Ontario Public Service Employees Union says they want more funding from the province for their services and wages that were capped at increases of 1%. That was under Bill 124, which was later found to be unconstitutional.
5: What seems to be preventing this from moving forward is that this government has chosen to spend more money on, you know, fictitious tunnels under the 401 or convention centers in the middle of the lake rather than the relatively cheap, or a private plane, rather than the relatively cheap investment it would take of about $80 million a year targeted towards the front lines to make sure these services are funded and these folks can actually provide what vulnerable Ontarians need.
4: And in response to today's protest, the province issued a statement that reads in part, while collective bargaining is a matter between the employer and the union, we expect every service provider to have strong contingency plans to protect residents and ensure their care is not disrupted. The province also points out that it has invested nearly $4 billion in the development services sector this year. That's an increase of $1.6 billion since taking office in 2018.
6: Ontario NDP leader Maurice Stiles is marking a milestone of the RCMP's investigation into the Greenbelt scandal. Stiles bought a birthday cake to the Queen's Park Media Studio this morning. The cake had a 1,000 candle, which represents the number of days since the investigation was opened. Stiles, who has been calling for a public inquiry into the scandal, says we still need answers about what actually happened.
7: This week, Doug Ford spent his 1,000th day under RCMP criminal investigation for his Greenbelt land grab. How many other premiers in Ontario's history can say that the RCMP has been investigating them for 3 years? We only found out about this entire scandal because of freedom of information requests, because of the work that you as journalists did, a mechanism, freedom of information, that this government has killed since then.
6: CTV crime expert and former Toronto homicide detective Mark Mendelson says the public should not be surprised the Greenbelt investigation is taking so long given its scope.
8: You have investigations relating to ministers, their assistants, and other employees of Queen's Park who may or may not have some information of value on this. You have the IT section with respect to what the government has on their files. You have government-issued cell phones. You have privately used cell phones. All of these things, in terms of extracting information from them, take time because not everybody's giving them up voluntarily. So in order to use it as evidence, it has to be lawfully obtained.
6: Ford has not been charged with any crimes and has previously apologized for a decision to open up a portion of the Greenbelt 4 development, calling it a mistake. The RCMP is investigating the government's decision around the Greenbelt, but have not said who exactly that investigation touches.
4: And researchers at Princess Margaret Cancer Center trying to determine if a blood test can detect tiny amounts of cancer after patients have been treated. The lead investigator says smaller studies have shown evidence that cancer DNA can show up in blood in small amounts, too small to be identified by CT scans. Now, if the test is positive, patients could get additional experimental treatments to try and prevent the cancer from coming back. Now, if the test is negative, it could show that the cancer is really gone.
9: But the test is still not standard of care because the sensitivity of the test is really important. And just because it's negative, maybe a false negative. So it's really important for us to study this and to be following these patients very closely to understand if they are truly free from cancer, if they're negative on this test, or if they are positive on this test, whether ultimately the cancer will show up and whether we can act on it to reduce the chance of the cancer from coming back.
4: And the trial also aims to find out if the effectiveness of the blood test varies between different types of cancers.
6: The U.S. has approved an emergency rescue plan that will allow whales and dolphins from marine land to be moved to American facilities. The shuttered Niagara Falls tourist attraction has said it is running out of money to care for its 30 belugas and 4 dolphins. Ottawa has endorsed a plan to move the animals to several facilities in the U.S. and one in Spain. The whales are set to go to 5 marine parks. Marineland says it welcomes the authorization of the relocation and says that this move is in the best interest of the whales. It's now 5:18, 28 degrees. This is Toronto's breaking news, CP24.
4: And up ahead, we're hearing for the first time from former Leafs nemesis Daniel Alfredson. He's the Leafs' new associate coach.
7: We've been hearing rumors that a new generation of heroes are here, the Cash Man. Like helping people so much.
0: That's what heroes do.
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6: The TTC saw a big jump in riders on the days of the 6 World Cup games in Toronto.
4: And now we're going to go live to CP24's Andrew Brennan outside TTC headquarters with more on this information. Andrew?
22: Good afternoon to both you, Liz and Arda. So here from TTC HQ, we can break down some of these numbers here. And we're talking about the period going back to, looking right now, from June 12th to July the 2nd. So not the full picture of throughout the entire FIFA World Cup run, even all the games here and also the Fan Fest continuing afterwards. But just from that roughly 20-day stretch, you're talking about an extra 40 to 50% on every single line that served the Fan Fest and the Toronto Stadium grounds. And in overall here, you're talking about over 1 million rides just on these particular streetcar routes. Putting that in perspective, when the TTC talks about how many people it moves every day, the Toronto subway on average moves about 1 million people, just under about that, but about 1 million people every day to get to work and what have you. So you're saying the exact same amount of people roughly taking in over the span of these lines in the span of these 2 weeks taking all of these trips. Going through some of the numbers here are pretty interesting. You compare from, say, last year, you go to, say, line 505. You have 2,000 trips here, 2,270, 202,000, I should say. Wow, numbers, Andrew. 700 trips versus 137,000 in change in 2025. That's That's a change of 65,000 more trips just on a singular line, a 47% increase there. And you couple this with data we already have from the city, looking at how many less people were, say, on the Gardner Expressway. They were looking at 10 to 30% less cars on the expressways into town on match days versus same days last year. You also talk about an uptick of about 100% in pedestrian foot traffic around the grounds of Toronto Stadium and also the Fan Fest. And that's a big big picture change. You're talking about a lot of people leaving their cars at home, taking public transit or walking to get to these games. So we actually happen to be waiting right now on one of the TTC spokespeople who happens to be on a subway, a little late, but on their way here to talk with us here in front of the TTC HQ. So we're looking forward to having that conversation with them, breaking these numbers down more granularly. But we'll send it back to you for now.
4: Okay, would we call that irony, Andrew? A little, okay, yeah.
22: A little bit.
4: Okay, we'll check in
22: on you. Dramatic irony.
4: We'll check in on you. That's CP24's Andrew Brennan.
6: The lineup has been announced for the first ever FIFA World Cup final halftime show, and Justin Bieber is among the headliners. Bieber will perform with several music megastars, including Madonna, Shakira, and BTS. The halftime show will support the FIFA Global Citizen Education Fund, which aims to raise $100 million to expand access to quality education and football opportunities for children worldwide.
1: Global Citizen is the world's largest movement of citizens taking action for the eradication of poverty, and we are so proud that the Canadian government was one of the first to step up in support of the FIFA Global Citizen Education Fund. Minister Sarai, we want to thank him for his leadership, and also grateful to Prime Minister Carney for helping mobilize further commitments from other governments. But we've already raised over $55 million for children's education around the world, including grassroots organizations in Canada. So there are many organizations in Canada that will also benefit. Those focus on literacy, numeracy, getting kids into school.
6: The World Cup final is on July the 19th at New York, New Jersey Stadium.
4: And now let's shift to the ice, shall we? The Maple Leafs have released their preseason schedule, and it starts September 19th. They will play split squad games against the Canadiens on that day, with one game in Toronto and then the other in Montreal. They'll also play split squad games on September 23rd against the Senators. Tickets go on sale July 23rd. And former Leafs nemesis turned associate coach Daniel Alfredsson spoke to reporters today from his home in Sweden. This is a day after joining the team. Now, he was asked whether his friendship with Matt Sundin impacted his decision to come to Toronto.
17: We don't live near each other in Sweden, but whenever we can, we've tried to hook up. No, we haven't talked a lot about the past, to be honest. But obviously, I think it's great that Mats is being is involved again. You know, I think he has so much to bring: leadership, experience, and you know, his enthusiasm was really obvious in the talks I've had with him.
4: 53-year-old Alfredsson, who has been a member of the Senators coaching staff since 2023, was a fierce rival of the Maple Leafs during his playing days in Ottawa from 1995 to 2013. He led them to 14 playoff appearances and reached the Stanley Cup final in 2007. Alfredsson was inducted into the Hockey Hall of Fame in 2022.
6: 5:26 right now and 20 degrees, feeling like 36. This is Live at 5.
4: And coming up, police have identified the victim of a deadly shooting near Victoria Park in the 401 earlier this week, and they've also made an arrest.
19: A major heat wave's moving in, courtesy of Love Island USA. Forecasts predict 100% chance of romance and drama. This will be the hottest season yet.
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1: GTA police officers and loved ones gather as the body of a Durham police recruit killed in a crash while on his way to police college arrives at the coroner's office.
2: Three families have been displaced from their homes after a fire broke out in a restaurant on Eglinton near Bathurst, and police now say they suspect the fire was deliberately set.
1: Researchers at Toronto's Princess Margaret Cancer Centre are working on a blood test to determine if cancer is returning.
2: And we're finding out the impact of the World Cup on Toronto's public transit system.
1: This is Live at 5. I'm Arda Zakarian.
2: I'm Liz West, and welcome to Live at 5. Well, police have identified the victim of a deadly shooting near Victoria Park in the 401. It happened earlier this week, and they've also made an arrest. Officers responded for an unknown trouble call on Terraview Boulevard. It was on Monday afternoon. There they found a man who had been shot and died at the scene. He's been identified as 32-year-old Levon Byers of Toronto, who had been shot. Shortly after Byers was found, a second man was found shot and critically injured not far away at a plaza on Victoria Park near Sheppard. A firearm was discovered in the man's vehicle. 28-year-old Hakeem El Mozazi is now charged with second-degree murder, along with multiple weapons charges.
1: A fire at a Midtown restaurant is being investigated as suspected arson. CP24's Phil Perkins joins us live from the scene near Bathurst and Eglinton with the very latest. Tell us more about this situation, Phil.
3: Well, Arda and Liz, this first happened around 3 o'clock in the morning. It was primarily, according to Toronto Fire, in the basement of the restaurant just behind me here. Lots of smoke. The fire was put out very quickly from Toronto Fire, who arrived here very promptly. However, there was enough smoke to shut down the adjacent businesses on either side of this cafe. Mind you, all these businesses here on Eglinton West, just west of Bathurst, very tightly knit. Nothing is on its own. They're all connected. But it's not just businesses here. There's residents up top as well. I spoke with the landlord who owns this entire building, and he told me that there's 5 apartments, 8 people in total out of all of them. One of them was empty. They were able to get out on their own strength. Nobody injured, which is very good to see, because the smoke still, it has been almost 14 hours now, 15 hours since the fire was first called in, and the smoke smell is still very, very pungent. Speaking with businesses, though, the people who live here, they have other places to go. They have family and friends. But for the business owners, they've been dealing with so much along Eglinton West, whether it's the construction of the LRT, which has taken nearly 2 decades, the construction of the condos that are above the LRT, and then let's not forget COVID, which shut down so many local businesses, not just on Eglinton West, but all over the GTHA. And now here is another little obstacle, potentially big obstacle for a lot of these businesses. Here's what they had to say.
4: Well, I got a call at just after 3 o'clock in the morning, and it was my alarm company that notified me that there was a lot of smoke. My smoke detectors went off, and I have access to looking at my store through my phone, and it was full of smoke. So I quickly got in my car and drove down, and I realized when I arrived that there were fire trucks everywhere, police cars everywhere, and wasn't allowed close to my store. The police cordoned off the area, and they said that I could not have access because at the time they were actually fighting the fire.
5: Bad smoke all around, and nothing physical as such, only that you can smell very heavy odor in the air.
6: It's obvious when you walk in.
5: Yeah, of course, 100%.
3: Yeah, a lot of these business owners, Arda and Liz, can't even go into their business still. It's been quite some time since the fire happened. Just to assess how badly the damage is, but the person who owns the jewelry store, I spoke with her, she said it's going to take at least a week to empty everything out, and then they have to start the cleanup to get that smoke smell out. Back to you two.
1: Bill, thank you so much for this. A man has been rushed to hospital after a stabbing downtown. This happened near Sherbourne and Dundas around 3:45 in the afternoon. Paramedics tell CP24 a man was brought to hospital with serious non-life-threatening injuries. Toronto police say a suspect has been arrested. The investigation is ongoing.
2: And a man who police say works as a chef at a local school and summer camp counselor is now facing sex crimes charges involving a girl under 16. 39-year-old Dale Jaysman is charged with sexual interference, two counts each of sexual assault, and assault by choking. The alleged incidents occurred between 2024 and July 3rd. This after police say he met a girl through social media. Investigators say Jaysman is employed at a school near Don Mills and Lawrence and as a camp counselor near Lawrence and Dufferin. And a Markham psychologist is charged with sexually assaulting a young patient during an appointment, and police are concerned there may be more victims. 61-year-old Farouk Saeedig Dailami is charged with sexual assault and sexual interference. York police say the victim attended an appointment at the clinic near John and Bayview on June 29th and was given a massage and touched inappropriately. This past weekend, police executed a search warrant and the suspect was arrested. Anyone with information is asked to please contact police. And police are asking for your help identifying a suspect in a threatening investigation in East York. Police say the man in this photo was involved in an altercation near Donlands and Mortimer last month, which included him producing a knife and swinging it at someone and also threatening to harm or kill their pet. Anyone who recognizes him is asked to please come forward.
1: A 12-year-old Hamilton boy is charged with attacking an 8-year-old with bear spray. Police were called to Upper Ottawa Street and Rymal Road yesterday for reports of an assault with a weapon. They say the accused, an 11-year-old boy, had broken into a Canadian Tire store overnight and made off with some bear spray, which they allegedly used on the younger child. The 12-year-old is charged with break and enter, assault, and administering a noxious substance. Police believe that he was also part of a group that broke into a vape store on Canada Day and stole thousands of dollars worth of products. The 11-year-old boy can't be charged as the minimum age to be held criminally responsible in Canada is 12.
2: Now we're going to check on the commute with CP24 traffic specialist Ajwa and Siayebwa.
6: Yeah, we have a lot of problems that are happening. Actually, a couple of problems have cleared, but problems to deal with taking place on the northbound lanes of the 400. This is just as you make your way through Finch Avenue. It is the center lane blocked with a multi-vehicle crash. So it's already slow on the 400 as you make your way into Vaughan, but very, very backed up as a result of this problem from about the 401. Then if you're on the 401, all earlier issues actually have cleared. So it's a busy go still as you navigate right across the top of the city. Continue slow further east if your travels take you in towards Durham. And checking in on your drive on the westbound lanes of the Gardner, jam solid as you exit the downtown core from Jarvis and sections out towards Park Lawn. That's where things open up. On the eastbound side, we had word of a problem eastbound of the Gardner approaching Park Lawn. Reports of a stall. It was in the right lane and it looks like it is there. No tow is on scene. If you're driving through the area, just drive with a little bit extra care and caution. On city streets in North York, crews on scene of a collision blocking lanes on Yonge right at Patricia. Going to send it over now to Samantha TC at the TTC Transit Control Center for a TTC Transit update. Send it over to you, Sam.
7: Thanks so much, Ajwas. We are still seeing that issue along our line 6 Finch West, but it has grown a bit. So there's currently no LRT service between the Humber College and Duncanwood stations because of some track switch issues going on in that area. So Metrolinx's maintainers are investigating and trying to get those switches back and running as quickly as possible. Now we are running shuttle buses if you are traveling on that western portion of Finch West to get you traveling through that area. Now, other than that, things are looking good on our rails for Line 5. There's no delays reported on Line 5 Eglinton or underground. If you are headed into our subways, Lines 1 through 4 are running smoothly with no delays there. Now, if you are going to be traveling late tonight using the 510 Spadina streetcar route, those streetcars will be diverting over to Bathurst Station because of some overnight infrastructure work going on along Spadina. So streetcars will be traveling along College and Bathurst Street over to the Bathurst Station between 1 and 4 a.m. tonight. But if you do need to travel along Spadina Avenue, we will have replacement buses running. Just make sure to wait for those buses on their curbside stop because they won't be running on the streetcar right of way. Now, to stay up to date on that issue with Line 6, make sure to check us out on ttc.ca and check out our live service alerts. Now, that's it from us. I'll send it back to you, Arden Viz.
2: And thank you for that. That's TTC Senior Communications Advisor, Samantha Teese.
1: Durham Police have identified the recruit who was killed in a crash while traveling to the Ontario Police College yesterday. 27-year-old Tyrone Magbitang joined the service as a special constable in May of 2023. This past April, he was selected as a police constable recruit. In a statement, Durham police say he was a compassionate, dedicated, and service-driven individual who believed deeply in helping others and making a positive difference in the community. Let's go live now to CP24 Steve Ryan, who's outside the coroner's office near the 401 in Kiel, where the police recruit's body arrived this afternoon. Tell us more about what you're seeing.
8: Well, earlier on today, we saw police officers from across the GTA stand on both sides of the street, just outside of the coroner's building. They were standing shoulder to shoulder with their colleagues in Durham, in solidarity, showing their respects for this 27-year-old recruit who sadly lost his life yesterday, traveling to Elmer for his OPC, or his Ontario Police College training. That is a ritual that every one of us who've become police officers made that trip hundreds and hundreds of times across the 401, south towards Elmer and to the Ontario Police College. You rush there or you go there for the week, you stay there all week, and then you leave to come home on the weekend. So the roads are filled with recruits all the time, coming and going from the Ontario Police College. Sadly, this young man who was very close to becoming an officer lost his life back traveling back to the college. And there's a second recruit as well that is fighting for their life in hospital. They were in the vehicle as well that collided with a transport truck. So it was a heartbreaking day here today. A lot of tears, a lot of special constables here from Durham were visibly upset. This 27-year-old was a special constable before he moved on and chasing his dream to become an officer. So it was a heartbreaking day for police services around the GTA as they stood in solidarity, paying their respects to this young man who tragically lost his life yesterday. Now, we did hear from the Durham Region Police Association earlier on as well. And some of that conversation.
9: It's been actually a really tough time for the policing community over the last 4 months. We've seen a lot of tragedy with officers, not only in Ontario, but across the country. And I just think it's really important for communities throughout Ontario and Canada to unite against any, you know, negative discussions against police officers. All these folks are out there every single day risking their lives, working hard for their communities. And I think we've seen an unprecedented amount of tragedy in our profession.
8: Shows how quickly policing services across the GTA can come together. They are very accepting of new members into that law enforcement family, and you don't have to be a sworn police officer to be part of that family. You can be a recruit, as we saw today, and the grieving is still the same, the heartache is still the same, and the process will continue, and police officers will continue to respond to their calls day to day like they always do. Now, very quickly, there will be a postmortem conducted, most likely tomorrow. A cause of death will be determined, and that will be part of the collision investigation, and no word yet as to whether charges will be laid or not. So back to you guys.
2: All right. Thanks for bringing that story to us. CP24's crime analyst Steve Ryan. It's 5:43, 28 degrees out. Feels a lot hotter, more like 36. This is Live at 5.
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0: Ontario NDP leader Marit Stiles marking a milestone of the RCMP's investigation into the Greenbelt scandal. Stiles brought a birthday cake into Queen's Park Media Studio this morning. Now, the cake had a 1,000 candle. That represents the number of days since the investigation was opened. And Stiles, who's been calling for a public inquiry into the scandal, says we still need answers about what actually happened.
1: For more than 3 years, Ontarians have been waiting for the results of this investigation because they need to know what happened. They need to know if they can trust Doug Ford. They need to know why their premier is saying one thing in front of the cameras and another thing inside the shady back rooms. I have full confidence in the RCMP to conduct this investigation, and no matter how long it takes, Ontarians deserve the truth.
0: Now, CTV crime expert and former Toronto homicide detective Mark Mendelson says the public should not be surprised the Greenbelt investigation is taking so long, given its scope.
2: These developers are not compelled by law to speak to the police if they don't want to. But even things like their banking records and their electronic devices and actually just interviewing these people often involves lawyers that have been retained by these developers. So again, you've got all of this pushing back and forth. What's the scope of the interview? What questions are you going to ask? I've seen these before. Give me your questions in advance and we'll respond to you in writing. Things of that nature. All those hurdles have to be dealt with by the RCMP. So there's a lot going on that we're not going to hear about. And the RCMP have taken the position that they're not going to disclose the fruits of their investigation or the status of the investigation. And frankly, that's how it should be.
0: Ford has not been charged with any crimes and has previously apologized for a decision to open up a portion of the Greenbelt for development, calling it a mistake. The RCMP is investigating the government's decision around the Greenbelt, but have not said who exactly that investigation will touch.
3: The TTC saw a big jump in riders on the days of the 6 World Cup games in Toronto. Let's go live to CP24's Andrew Brennan, who's outside TTC headquarters. Thank you, Andrew, for joining us. What more can you tell us?
4: Well, I can tell you a little bit. In fact, when we were talking earlier, Arda and also Liz, one thing that I said is that the data was talking from June the 12th to July the 2nd. In fact, just this number of 1.1 million is only dealing with the amount of people on the streetcar routes serving Toronto Stadium and also serving the FanFest grounds just on match days. So on these 6 match days, they had over 1.1 million people on these streetcar routes trying to get down to the grounds the fastest way that they could conceivably, because there was a lot of cars on the road, let's not forget as well. But we have Josh Cole with the TTC joining us now, and he can probably do a better job telling us what these numbers signify. So tell me a little bit, Josh, when you see this, you're talking about an increase of over 300,000 people on these routes on just 6 days. What does that tell you about what happened over the course of these 6 matches and how the TTC tried to deliver on the promise of getting people there?
5: I mean, when we see the ridership on the routes like that, I think the first thing it speaks to is the planning. And so while we're thrilled people choose transit and the numbers were that good on those 6 match days, it does speak to kind of up to 2 years of planning and the work that goes into it. And so, of course, we put more service out there, we put more people out there, we tested our infrastructure more. So all of that work that was done and retested and tested again, it starts to show that it delivers. And then the really good stat that we do see is that the ridership increases. And on top of that, the reliability is really good too. So people were using it, it was moving quickly, and hopefully they got people, you know, where they needed to go, whether it meant to a match, FanFest, or just going to work that day, right? We wanted to make sure we could accommodate any type of trip.
4: Well, you bring that up because on these given days, the year prior in 2025, there was still 800,000 people that used these particular streetcar routes. You're talking King, you're talking the Humber, you also have Queens Quay, Bathurst. Yeah. So all of these are very popular routes. What can be perhaps taken from the planning here and then sort of implemented along the way and down the road?
5: Yeah, I think as much as we want to welcome the world, and that's what this was all about, and putting Toronto's best foot forward and getting people to a match, it was also kind of proving to ourselves, proving to the city, proving to our partners and funders, that when you put this amount of focused effort in terms of looking at your infrastructure, your people, and service, right, putting out more service, that people respond to it, and our customers did. And so, again, we wanted to make sure that we could accommodate you if you're going to work or school, or if you're celebrating something around the World Cup, even at, whether it be at at match day downtown, or maybe uptown where you're celebrating your country winning. And I think it showed that if you put that focus in, you put the investment in, but also when you prioritize transit, then this is kind of the result you start to get. So lots of lessons learned, data still coming in, but I think one thing it does show is that when you put that focus and investment in, that it really makes the case for people using transit and more of it.
4: Thank you very much for your time, Josh. I appreciate
5: Great,
4: you.
5: Thank you.
4: And just as he was talking about other data, that's to come, but one thing we can say about the people that were not using public transit, we saw a downturn of about 20 to 30% on some match days for people not taking their cars on the Gardiner Expressway, for according to city data, guys. So that shows you a lot more people potentially taking and riding the rocket. I'll send it back to you.
3: Thank you so much for this, Andrew.
0: Now, the U.S. has approved an emergency rescue plan that will allow whales and dolphins from marine land to be moved to American facilities. The shuttered Niagara Falls tourist attraction has said it's running out of money to care for its 30 belugas and four dolphins. Ottawa has endorsed a plan to move the animals to several facilities in the U.S. and one in Spain, and the whales are set to go to five marine parks. Now, Marineland says it welcomes the authorization of the relocation, says the move is in the best interest of the whales. It's 5:52, 28 degrees out. This is Live at 5.
3: A live look at city streets from one of our breaking news vehicles right now. There you go. We'll have more coming up, including work on a potential cancer test. That's coming up.
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18: 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So call me.

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1: 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Start shaving with Gillette, with 3 times more protective coatings for a difference you can see and feel. So even your 30th shave is still smooth and comfortable. Gillette, official partner of the NHL.
2: Researchers at Princess Margaret Cancer Center are trying to determine if a blood test can detect tiny amounts of cancer after patients have been treated. The lead investigator says smaller studies have shown evidence that cancer DNA can show up in blood in amounts too small to be identified by CT scans. If the test is positive, patients could get additional experimental treatments to try and prevent the cancer from coming back. If the test is negative, it could show that the cancer is really gone.
3: But the test is still not standard of care because the sensitivity of the test is really important. And just because it's negative, maybe a false negative. So it's really important for us to study this and to be following these patients very closely to understand if they are truly free from cancer, if they're negative on this test, or if they are positive on this test, whether ultimately the cancer will show up and whether we can act on it to reduce the chance of the cancer from coming back.
4: And the trial also aims to find out if the effectiveness of the blood test varies between different cancer types. It's 5:59, 28 degrees out. 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
2: 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CTV News at 6 is next.

0: They came to pay their respects to a Durham police recruit killed in a crash yesterday while on his way to training. Dozens of police officers lined the streets outside the coroner's office today. Good evening. Durham police identified the recruit killed in yesterday's crash as 27-year-old Tyrone Mogbeton.
1: He joined the police service as a special constable in 2023 and was selected as a recruit in April. He's being remembered for his kindness and dedication to his community. CTV's Mike Walker was at this afternoon's procession and joins us with more reaction. Mike.
2: Michelle and Nathan, it was a somber scene here with officers from both Toronto and Durham region lining the road to pay their respects for a young recruit who we learned always dreamed of becoming a police officer and serving his community. A somber moment, police officers from Durham region and Toronto lining the road and paying their respects. As a procession carrying the body of constable in training Tyrone Mogbeton arrives at the Center for Forensic Sciences.
3: Co-workers always talked of him as a very genuine person, a genuine individual that they could all count on.
2: The 27-year-old joined the service as a special constable in May 2023. This past April, he was selected as a police constable recruit, fulfilling a lifelong dream to become a police officer. Mogbeton was killed in a crash with a tractor trailer near Elmer just before 11:30 Tuesday morning. He was driving to the Ontario Police College with another cadet who was a passenger in the vehicle. According to the OPP, Mogbeton was pronounced dead at the scene. The other officer in training was rushed to hospital with life-threatening injuries. A statement from Durham Regional Police reads in part, Tyrone was a compassionate, dedicated, and service-driven individual who believed deeply in helping others and making a positive difference in the community.
4: I'm so floored. I'm speechless. There's really nothing you can say when you lose somebody, but especially when you lose somebody who's just got nothing more than just life ahead of him.
2: Jennifer Huggins first met Mogbeton over a decade ago through Boxing Ontario. She says he was heavily involved in her charitable cause, Fight to End Cancer, supporting the Princess Margaret Cancer Foundation.
4: He created something called the Rookie Division and was fighting to end cancer with us through the Rookie Division, running across North America and raising a lot of money for a great cause. And, you know, his hands were in so many different things, yet he still made time for the community and very much and was very excited to get on the force.
2: Toronto's police chief among those paying their respects this afternoon. This comes during a difficult time for Ontario's policing community, still reeling from the deaths of two officers in separate incidents last month.
3: All these folks are out there every single day risking their lives, working hard for their communities. And I think we've seen an unprecedented amount of tragedy in our profession, and we're hoping that we've turned a corner.
2: Durham police say although Mogbeton's time with the service was far too short, he had a lasting impression on everyone who knew him and worked with him. He will be remembered for his kindness, professionalism, and the tremendous potential he brought to our organization. His loss is deeply felt throughout the Durham Regional Police Service and the wider policing community. At this point, police have not provided any updates on the condition of the other recruit. The OPP says its investigation into this fatal collision is ongoing. Reporting live, I'm Mike Walker. Michelle, back to you.
1: Thank you, Mike. Also tonight, a police officer says she ran a stop sign and became belligerent. She says neither happened. A traffic stop turns into a he said, she said case until surveillance video reveals who's really at fault. But first, a man has been arrested for second-degree murder in a daylight fatal shooting in Scarborough that happened on Monday. Officers responded to the area of Victoria Park Avenue and the 401 around 3:15 for reports of a shooting. A man was located with a gunshot wound, and he was pronounced dead at the scene. The victim has been identified as 32-year-old LaVon Byers. Just over a kilometer away from that scene, at a plaza near Victoria Park and Sheppard, officers located a man with gunshot wounds in a vehicle. A firearm was located inside that vehicle, and that man was taken to hospital with life-threatening injuries. 28-year-old Hakeem El-Mozazi has been charged with second-degree murder, along with multiple weapons charges. This is the city's 17th homicide of the year.
0: A 12-year-old Hamilton boy has been charged with attacking an 8-year-old with bear spray. Police were called to Upper Ottawa Street and Rymal Road yesterday for reports of an assault with a weapon. They say the accused and an 11-year-old boy had broken into a Canadian Tire store overnight and made off with some bear spray, which they allegedly used on the younger child. The 12-year-old is charged with break and enter and assault and administering a noxious substance. Police believe he was also part of a group that broke into a vape store on Canada Day and stole thousands of dollars worth of products. The 11-year-old boy can't be charged, as the minimum age to be held criminally responsible in Canada is 12.
1: Three displaced families are searching for answers after an early morning fire at a restaurant near Eglinton and Bathurst.
0: Police are calling the incident suspicious and are investigating the cause. CTV's John Musselman has been following this story and has reaction from residents in the area. John.
5: Well, Nathan, this happened at Three Eggs Breakfast Restaurant just behind me. And at this point, investigators say this may be a case of arson.
6: The suspicious fire broke out around 3 a.m. in the basement at this restaurant on Eglinton Avenue West near Bathurst. Smoke was billowing from the rear of the building. The smoke spread to neighboring apartment units. Fire officials say 8 tenants got out safely.
7: They did a quick knockdown of the fire down in the basement. Public health was notified. Right now we have just under investigation and police and fire holding the scene.
6: Some of the displaced tenants were waiting outside the building today, but they did not want to talk on camera. They have been temporarily forced out because of the fire. Officials say friends and family are providing temporary accommodations. At least three neighboring businesses suffered extensive smoke damage. The owner of this salon says she was forced to cancel all her bookings today. She's not sure when she can reopen because the smell of smoke is so bad.
8: It's very frustrating. I went inside for 5 seconds, but I couldn't really see, but I see that the chair is broken. I cannot go downstairs and see what's going on.
6: Same story at the jewelry store next door. There's currently no power because of the fire.
9: Definitely an interruption. I've been calling clients to cancel appointments. Can't breathe in there. It's so intense. The fire department had to break down my back door to get in to make sure that there were no sparks or anything coming through.
6: There were no injuries reported. The cause of the fire remains under investigation.
5: And we can tell you investigators with the Ontario Fire Marshal are on the scene. They're photographing some of the area, and they'll be looking for the origin of this fire to try to determine how it all started. Reporting live, I'm John Musselman. Michelle, back to you.
1: Thank you, John. A Markham psychologist is charged with sexually assaulting a young patient during an appointment, and police are concerned there may be more victims. 61-year-old Farouk Sadiq Dilami is charged with sexual assault and sexual interference. York police say the victim attended an appointment at the clinic near John and Bayview on June 29th and was given a massage and touched inappropriately. This past weekend, police executed a search warrant at a residence in Markham, and the accused was arrested. Anyone with information is asked to contact police. And police in Toronto have arrested this man accused of sexually assaulting a girl under 16. 39-year-old Dale Jisman is charged with sexual interference, 2 counts each of sexual assault, and assault by choking. The alleged incidents occurred between 2024 and July

0: officer pulling Vashti Anderson over last year.
1: I saw you look once, and you came right through the stop sign.
2: No, I looked, I stopped.
0: But Anderson, a 62-year-old executive director of a Toronto charity, was certain she stopped.
3: I was surprised because I knew then that I didn't do anything wrong.
0: She'd left her driver's license at home, something the officer was going to give her a break on.
4: Well, I'm
0: going to
4: be very nice here.
0: But that mercy disappeared when she kept standing her ground.
1: You're already getting a ticket no matter what for that.
2: I was at the stop sign. Ma'am,
1: listen to me.
2: I'm
1: going to get you all the tickets. No problem. You're getting all the tickets.
0: Three tickets in total, running the stop sign, no license, and no insurance, even though you can see her showing that slip in the video. Anderson didn't want to have to pay $285 and have all of that on her driving record, so she started looking for evidence, discovering this surveillance video from a nearby church. That's her sedan right there, and you can see it stops.
3: I decided, okay, I'm going to go to court because I'm not going to pay the tickets for something that I honestly didn't do. I wasn't guilty of.
0: Anderson went further, requesting videos and records from the Toronto police. Their in-car video shows the same thing. She stops. What she wasn't expecting, to see this in the officer's notes, calling her a female belligerent.
3: When I saw the word belligerent female, that blew my mind. That tells me the kind of police officer I was dealing with. It tells me that he has bias.
0: She presented all this to traffic court. The charges were dropped, but not without several paperwork problems. Among them, the Law Enforcement Complaints Agency dismissed her concerns in a letter that said she faced criminal proceedings, which is false.
5: It seems to me this is dead wrong.
0: Former Toronto Mayor John Sewell says Anderson should never have gone through any of this.
5: She is clearly not belligerent. It's the officer who's being belligerent.
0: Toronto police have had body camera videos for 5 years now, providing evidence in many cases, but it's also an accountability tool. And if you listen to it closely, you can hear the officer describe what might be another reason he pulled Anderson over.
1: That's fine. I was coming behind you and you cut me off.
0: A Toronto Police Service spokesperson said her complaint is now being investigated, saying we expect our officers to enforce the law fairly, act professionally, and treat all members of the public with dignity and respect. Where concerns are raised about an officer's conduct, there are established processes in place to ensure those concerns are reviewed and assessed appropriately.
3: I truly, truly, truly want accountability.
0: As for Anderson, she now wears the female belligerent label with pride. If she hadn't stuck to her guns, she might never have gotten this video that shows she was in the right all along. John Woodward, CTV News.
6: All right, let's talk about the forecast. And the sun is still shining. And it's also still a hot one out there. Great if you got any plans for this evening.
7: Solid summer day, hot and humid. And on this occasion, our Lindsay Morrison is out enjoying the waterfront. What a place to be. She's at Woodbine Beach. You're a vision of summer, Lindsay. How is the air over there?
8: Oh, Michelle, Nathan, when it's a hot night in the city, where do you go? Well, you head to the beach, even at this time of day. Woodbine Beach, specifically in Toronto, is packed tonight. People enjoying the sun, the heat, people enjoying the water as well, the volleyball courts on the other side of the sand here. And yes, it is not only hot, it is humid out here at this hour. And by this time tomorrow, the blue sky, well, it might not be so blue because we're going to be tracking the possibility of some active weather. But let's talk about here and now. We'll begin with a look at our current temperature. And yes, it is hot and humid, as mentioned. It is currently 28 degrees at Pearson Airport, but it feels more like 36 out here. And I can assure you that is in fact the case. A little closer to the water, we often find a little relief by the shoreline of Lake Ontario. Not quite as much today. We've got a southerly wind. It's 27 degrees on the Toronto Islands, feeling like 35. Winds today out of the south, southeast, and southwest, depending on where you're joining us from. All is clear on the satellite and radar for now. See the top of your screen there? That's a frontal system that could bring us the active weather tomorrow. It's going to be a warm overnight tonight. Uncomfortable for sleeping. Coming up, we'll give you an idea of how much more hot weather is in store heading into the weekend and early next week. But for now, Nathan and Michelle, back inside to you.
7: Thank you, Lindsay. Well, under these bright, sunny skies today, hundreds of public sector workers protested outside the CN Tower as their strike hits the seven-week mark.
6: The union representing health and social workers is calling for more provincial funding, while the Ford government says they've invested more in the sector. CTV's Beth McDonnell has the details.
9: Surrounding a makeshift bargaining table, community health and social service workers shut down several blocks of Front Street. Their strike now in

0: to its seventh week, affects 4,000 workers at 23 agencies across Ontario.
1: Downfront has to pay.
0: The OPSU members serve some of the most vulnerable, from children with disabilities and complex care needs to people experiencing homelessness and women fleeing abuse. One of the biggest issues, fighting for wages due to a legislated wage cap from years ago, even after the law was repealed.
2: I lost my home last year because I had to have two jobs, but then I get sick, so I couldn't have two jobs. I only could have the one.
3: None of us got into these roles for money. We knew that when we started, but when we can't sustain our own livelihood, then there's a problem.
0: After a rally outside the CN Tower, workers weaved by Rogers Centre, where they unveiled banners from the walkway, then went to the Treasury Board offices on Front Street.
4: Workers are really hoping this show of support gets the Ford government's attention. They say it's the government that controls the purse strings, and it's time these workers and services are properly funded.
0: From the Treasury Board, they moved along front to Lower Simcoe before pulling out chairs and tables while police watched over.
5: The government is not hearing to our ask. We need to escalate. We are bringing the heat downtown Toronto, and this is absolutely necessary.
0: A statement to CTV News from the Ministry of Children, Community and Social Services says the government has made historic investments in the sector, including $4 billion this year, an increase of $1.6 billion since they took over. On collective bargaining, it says it expects every provider to have strong contingency plans and ensure care is not disrupted. Workers say some clients have been disrupted, miss them, and are anxious to get back to helping them.
6: Just yesterday, we issued a letter to the government. Doug Ford said he wanted the employers and the union back at the table. So we sent letters to all the employers, to the government, inviting them to a table with us so that we can actually talk about what's needed to end this strike.
0: OPSU says services remain $1.5 billion short. The workers not just taking a stand for themselves, but for everyone they serve. Beth McDonnell, CTV News.
7: A U.S. consortium of aquariums says the government has approved an emergency rescue to import Marineland's whales and dolphins. The shuttered Niagara Falls tourist attraction is up for sale. The park has said it's running out of money to care for its 30 belugas and four dolphins. Ottawa endorsed a plan to move the animals to several facilities in the U.S. and one in Spain. The whales are set to go to five marine parks. Marineland says it welcomes the authorization of the relocation and says the move is in the best interest of the whales.
8: It has been 1,000 days since the RCMP launched an investigation into the Ford government's Greenbelt scandal.
7: The official opposition marking the occasion as the probe continues into what developers knew about the province's plans to remove land from the protected area. CTV's Queen's Park Bureau Chief Siobhan Morris has the details.
9: We couldn't really fit 1,000 candles.
10: 1,000 to mark the number of days so far in an RCMP investigation into the Greenbelt. The probe launched in October 2023, looking into whether developers may have been tipped off. Land was about to be taken out of the protected zone.
11: Ontarians have been waiting for the results of this investigation because they need to know what happened. They need to know if they can trust Doug Ford.
10: The premier apologized and returned land to the Greenbelt, but only after months of public pressure, two damning reports from Queen's Park watchdogs, and the departure of two cabinet ministers and two staffers. The government has said they're cooperating with the Mounties.
12: Every agency that's ever asked, it's all been transparent. We've given them everything they need.
10: Today, the RCMP says their sensitive and international investigations unit is still conducting an investigation. A spokesperson adds they won't be sharing more information so as not to compromise that work. That clampdown makes sense to this former Toronto police detective.
13: This investigation could have potentially dramatic impact on the government and on the people of the province of Ontario. So it's incumbent on the RCMP to make sure they get it right the first time.
10: Mendelson explains this investigation is complicated, multi-layered, with people inside and outside Queen's Park to look at.
13: You have government-issued cell phones, you have privately used cell phones, all of these things, in terms of extracting information from them, take time because not everybody's giving them up voluntarily.
10: The premier has tried to push past the scandal and refocus on the economy.
12: That's something that happened years ago that doesn't even show up on our radar on polling.
11: His track record since then shows that he has learned nothing at all.
10: With opposition parties drawing connections between the Greenbelt and the Skills Development Fund, Science Center shut down, and push

0: concerning levels of a harmful heavy metal. I'll have that story. That's just it.
1: A beautiful night tonight down by the lapping waves of Lake Ontario. We're here at the beach. It was a hot day today, and it's going to be another hot one tomorrow. Here's tomorrow at a glance. 30 degrees once again is going to feel more like 38, but with one big difference tomorrow, we've got the threat of active weather, so it will be eyes on the sky for widespread showers, and yes, potentially some severe thunderstorms in there too. And then next week, we're going to be watching for some heat wave potential yet again. Stay with us. A full look at your weather forecast is coming up here on CTV News. We'll be right back.
2: And now your summer forecast with Ariana.
3: A major heat wave's moving in, courtesy of Love Island, USA. Forecasts predict 100% chance of romance and drama. Team, how's it feeling out there? Woo! Temps are climbing fast. We're seeing hot spots nationwide. No doubt this will be the hottest season yet. See?
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16: Rice is a popular meal and a lunch and dinner staple in many countries around the world.
17: But a new food safety investigation finds some rice products can contain concerning levels of arsenic, a potentially dangerous heavy metal. Here's Pat Foran with Consumer Alert. Pat.
18: Thanks, Nathan and Michelle. Arsenic is found in soil and water, and because rice is grown in flooded fields, it can absorb the heavy metal. Canada has limitations on how much arsenic can be in rice, but you still have to be careful how you cook it and how much you eat.
19: From sushi to stir fry to simple sides, we eat a lot of rice. But Consumer Reports says rice can carry a risk. Inorganic arsenic, a dangerous form of a heavy metal and known carcinogen.
20: Inorganic arsenic especially is associated with some serious health effects. We know that it's associated with skin cancer, bladder cancer, type 2 diabetes, cardiovascular effects.
19: Consumer Reports bought 52 rice products from store shelves, then sent them to a specialized lab for testing.
20: We detected measurable levels of arsenic, and specifically inorganic arsenic, in every sample of rice that we tested.
19: The levels vary. For example, brown rice in general has more inorganic arsenic than

0: white rice of the same type. Basmati and sushi rice tend to have less arsenic than other types. And more than 40% of the tested products had enough arsenic that eating just one serving a day over time could raise the risk of cancer and type 2 diabetes. Several brands like Lundberg and Whole Foods told Consumer Reports they test for heavy metals, but many other companies didn't respond. According to Health Canada, the concentrations of arsenic in foods sold in Canada are low and have been stable for many years. However, it says to reduce exposure to arsenic, you should eat a variety of healthy foods each day, vary the types of whole grains in your diet, and cook rice in extra water, drain the rice, and throw out the cooking water. Consumer Reports agrees and says you should cook rice in extra water for 5 minutes, then drain it and finish it in fresh water, as this can significantly reduce arsenic levels. Bottom line, don't overeat rice. Use different sides from time to time, including quinoa and oats, which tests show are lower in arsenic. And when choosing rice, consider lower arsenic varieties like basmati and sushi. You can also buy rice-based milk. According to Health Canada, rice-based beverages should not be used as a milk alternative for children who are under 2 years of age. On your side, I'm Pat Foran.
1: If you have a consumer story idea, email us at alert@ctv.ca.
2: Let's go back to the beach, Woodbine Beach, where even at this hour, it is still very hot. Lindsay Morrison taking in the sights and sounds.
3: Yeah, great place to be. A little bit cooler where you are, Lindsay.
4: Oh, there's the slightest breeze, Nathan and Michelle, but I accept it. I will take it. It feels awesome out here. I did throw on my hat because we got to be safe in the sun. And I'm catching up with some families out here. This is a beautiful family. We have Myra, Casey, and Adara. Okay, so Myra, what brought you out to the beach today?
5: Because of the weather, it was very nice. So we say, please go and enjoy today. Yeah.
4: I'm so glad you did. It is a beautiful day today. Casey, what kinds of things do you like to do at the beach?
6: I think swim.
4: I saw you playing in the sand.
6: Yeah.
4: That looks so fun. Are you having fun tonight?
6: Yeah.
4: Yeah. Everyone's having such a great time. You've been enjoying the water. I don't mean to pull you away. I encourage you to go back out and enjoy. Enjoy this beautiful night tonight.
5: Thank you. Thank you so much.
4: Thank you. Thanks, Casey. Have fun. And yes, the heat is going to be sticking around. It's not quite as hot as it was last week when we had that excessive heat wave, but we've got a couple more 30-degree days this week and next week too. So let's begin with a look at some tips to help you beat the heat on a day like this, because a reminder, not everyone has access to AC, so a beach is a good place to go. Maybe an indoor area with AC, like a mall, a movie theater, or a local library. And a reminder to keep hydrated and wear loose-fitting clothes during conditions like this. Here's a look at what's in store as we make our way through the day tomorrow. It's going to be another hot one, just like it is right now. 28 degrees at Pearson Airport feels more like 36. A look at the almanac. Record to beat today was 37 degrees. That did not happen, but we were above seasonal once again. Hamilton, the hot spot of the province, at 32. It felt closer to 40 in that city this afternoon. Tonight, we're dropping to a not-so-low low of 21 degrees. Anytime you're above 20 for an overnight low, that's a bit uncomfortable for sleeping, especially for folks without access to AC. Tomorrow, once again, temperatures in the upper 20s or low 30s, depending on where you're joining us from. But the big difference, perhaps you can see a few of those weather icons. We've got the risk of thunderstorms. And if you don't get a storm, you are still likely to get some scattered wet weather. So here's how it all plays out. Satellite and radar does show that frontal system to our north, right now impacting parts of the Nickel Belt region. That front sinks south. Let me show you the timing of it all. As we make our way into tomorrow, we do start off with some sun, but by about midday and certainly into the afternoon, we do have that threat of thunderstorms and that risk. Here's a look. We're going to pause it around perhaps 1:30 in the afternoon. There's 2 p.m. just to show you that risk, and then a continued threat into the evening hours. Then Friday is a generally drier day, still with some cloud cover. It's going to take a little bit for it to clear out, hanging on to a chance of showers, but the weekend is filled with sunshine. Here's the 7-day forecast, and yes, Saturday and Sunday bring seasonal warmth and sun. It's early next week again, Nathan and Michelle, that daytime highs could be in the 30s, feeling closer to 40. We're having a great time here live at Woodbine Beach, but for now, I'll send it back inside to you both.
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5: Thalassemia is a rare blood disorder that can cause serious lifelong effects.
6: And as our health reporter Pauline Chan tells us, it affects certain ethnic groups more than others.
7: My mom had already had a child in Sicily who had passed away from thalassemia.
8: So when John Principato, on the right, and his brother Sandro were born, their symptoms were immediately recognized. Thalassemia, a genetic blood disorder that causes extremely low hemoglobin. A person with one copy of the faulty gene may have mild symptoms or none, but inheriting a copy of the gene from each parent leads to low hemoglobin in the red blood cells.
9: Red blood cells we need to be alive. They carry around the oxygen and help our organs to grow and thrive and function.
8: Thalassemia major, the more serious form, requires frequent blood transfusions, something John says was made easier by having his brother beside him as they went through treatments. And iron chelation, a process to remove excess iron from the blood. Some patients use a pump several times a week. John has an automatic pump.
10: While there have been gradual improvements in blood transfusions and chelation therapy, a big step for thalassemia patients was the recent Health Canada approval of a gene therapy called Casgevy.
8: But the funding for the therapy, which costs more than $2.8 million, is still being negotiated by the provinces. Thalassemia is especially prominent in people of certain ethnic backgrounds, Italian, Greek, and those from the Mediterranean, North African like Egypt, the Middle East like Saudi Arabia, South Asia like India and Pakistan, China, and Southeast Asia like Vietnam and the Philippines.
11: With more immigration coming from areas of the world where thalassemia is common, it is becoming more common in Canada.
8: John and the Thalassemia Foundation say it's important for more people to get tested to find out if they are carriers, especially if they're planning a family.
7: It's not well known, although there's many, many cultures that it affects. And so getting the word out there that thalassemia is something that you need to think about.
8: Pauline Chan, CTV News.
5: Researchers at Princess Margaret Cancer Center are trying to determine whether a blood test can detect tiny amounts of cancer after patients have been treated. The lead investigator says smaller studies have indicated cancer DNA can show up in blood in amounts too small to be identified by CT scans. If the test is positive, patients could get additional experimental treatments to try and prevent the cancer from returning. If the test is negative, it could indicate the patient is fully cancer-free. Researchers say more study is needed at this stage.
12: The test is still not standard of care because the sensitivity of the test is really important. And just because it's negative, maybe a false negative. So it's really important for us to study this and to be following these patients very closely to understand if they are truly free from cancer, if they're negative on this test, or if they are positive on this test, whether ultimately the cancer will show up and whether we can act on it to reduce the chance of the cancer from coming back.
5: The trial also aims to find out if the effectiveness of the blood test varies between different types of cancer.
6: Mark your calendars. The final FIFA World Cup match is on July 19th, and today some Canadian star power joined the lineup of performers for the halftime show. FIFA confirming Justin Bieber will co-headline the first ever final halftime show. He joins a previously announced star-studded lineup curated by Coldplay's Chris Martin. It includes Madonna, Shakira, and BTS. The performance will support the FIFA Global Citizen Education Fund. The campaign works to expand access to education and soccer opportunities for children worldwide.
13: You've got this incredible unmatched lineup coming together in support of a cause bigger than all of us, and it's all going to be part of this 11-minute historic halftime show.
6: There's still a lot of excitement to come before we reach the FIFA World Cup final. The quarterfinals kick off tomorrow at 4 o'clock with France taking on Morocco in Boston. You can tune in on TSN here on CTV or watch it live on Crave.
5: The Blue Jays were going for the series win in their rubber match in San Francisco against the Giants this afternoon.
0: Okamoto sends one deep down the right field line, and it is off the wall. No, it is gone. The signal from the...
5: Kazuma Okamoto got the Jays out in front with a big lead, hitting his first career Grand Slam. The home run was confirmed following an umpire review. Dylan Cease was just three outs from a no-hitter, but gave up a bloop single to start the ninth. Toronto won it 10-0. They'll open a series in San Diego tomorrow against the Padres.
6: After the break, the 2026 Emmy nominations revealed. We'll tell you which show with plenty of drama is leading the pack and the comedy that set a record.

0: Roncesvalles Village, better known as Roncy, is this charming pocket of the city that runs about 1.7 kilometers. It's not a big stretch, but it's a small community with a big personality that just feels like home. On a sunny day, as you're wandering through Roncy, grab yourself a coffee, do a little bit of shopping, and wander your way down Queen Street West to the pedestrian bridge. You've got incredible views of the Gardiner, and behind me, you've got Sunnyside Beach, you've got Lake Ontario. It is the perfect place to catch the city view. If you're looking for a dose of nature right in the city, look no further than Hyde Park. It is this massive urban playground. And get this, there's also a zoo inside. And a fun fact about Hyde Park, back in 2016, a pair of capybaras, they were on the loose. They ran wild. They became the most notorious couple in the city. If you want to look up that story, you should check it out on our website.
1: And after you've gotten your steps in at Hyde Park, you can stop by one of the local bakeries and grab a snack. And if you can't pick your favorite, you don't have to just pick one. You can pick two.
0: After World War II, Roncy saw a wave of Polish immigrants, and that influence is still felt today. Into the fall, there's a massive festival. It's a celebration of culture and music and everything to do with the community. And year-round, that influence is felt with traditional foods like pickle soup. Trust me, you have to try it. It is delicious. At the corner of Grenadier and Roncesvalles is something really special. It is a pet memorial. This is Henry's Garden. It's a real community corner where you can come and appreciate your pets, share a little something, and just enjoy our four-legged friends. Hello. Roncy is a neighborhood where every corner feels lived in, and there's just something to do no matter where you go. It is a vibe. For more information, you can visit our website.
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7: Detect early stage cancers and over 500 other diseases with zero radiation. 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
0: Well, if the kids are off to summer camp again tomorrow, a reminder that it's going to be another hot one. 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So the risk of thunderstorms is with us throughout the day. Stay with us. 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
26: In business news, there was another big announcement from Alberta. The province won a contract to build a data center for a major American tech company. BNN Bloomberg's Mirella Fernandez has the details.
27: The province will be home to a new $13 billion data center for Meta. Alberta's energy resources make it ideal for energy-intense projects like data centers. This one will be built in Sturgeon County, just north of Edmonton. The center will run mostly on natural gas, and the province says it will generate about $250 million a year for Alberta. Meta will also invest about $60 million to upgrade the local infrastructure. Here are the closing numbers for the day. The Canadian dollar is up to 70.60. West Texas Intermediate up over $3 to 73.52. Western Canadian Select up over $2 to 55.27. And the TSX lost 336 points today. Those are your business headlines. I'm Mirella Fernandez.
28: The nominations are out for this year's Primetime Emmy Awards, celebrating the best in American television.
29: Nothing will ever matter more than what I've done in this hospital.
28: Medical drama The Pitt leads the field with 25 nominations, including nods for its Canadian creator R. Scott Gemmell and Toronto actor Brittany Allen. Fellow HBO title Hacks was right behind with 24 nominations for its final season. Hosting duties this year will go to a performer best known for her own television work, Law & Order SVU star Mariska Hargitay. The Emmys are handed out September 14th.
26: Just ahead, one-on-one with Robbie GK. The heated rivalry heartthrob reflects on how his life has changed in 1 year and talks about the new TV series he stars in, modernizing a classic Canadian film.
30: Hello, Islanders!
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26: 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And when the actor spoke to CTV's Andrea Case, he had more than one project to talk about.
7: Robbie GK was a hit with fans lined up to get his autograph or a photo at the Bell Media Upfront last month.
8: It's pretty otherworldly for me to be here today. You know, a year ago, I don't think I could have ever imagined being here and, you know, coming off of Curtails of Heated Rivalry and all the excitement here.
7: Thanks to the worldwide success of Heated Rivalry, millions of people around the world know him as Christopher Kip Grady, the on-screen smoothie shop barista and love interest of hockey player Scott Hunter, played by Francois Arrault. It's a huge leap from where he was just 12 months ago.
8: A year ago, I was working actually just downtown at doing sales at a building at a company, and I was biking in two times a week in the wintertime to do that. So that this is my life is completely different now. But like a year ago, yeah, I you know, this was another Canadian kind of a smaller thing, and at the time, nobody knew what it was going to be.
7: Now everyone knows what Heated Rivalry is. Season 2 is currently in production.
9: And you get to do season 2?
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10: I'm the program director, Jerry Aldini.
7: Meatballs was the 1979 Canadian film starring Bill Murray as head camp counselor Tripper Harrison. Now the film has been turned into a new TV series coming to Crave.
8: Well, it's going to be a reimagined, but, you know, have some things from the past that everyone loves, but a kind of modernized of the classic Canadian film. And, you know, I went to camp myself, and that was such a formative years for me, so I'm excited to play to that and get to spend summer at camp.
7: Murray won't be back. GK is stepping into his shoes and can now relive his childhood at Camp Pinecrest in Muskoka, this time as the head camp counselor. Meatballs is part of the 2026-27 lineup for Bell Media. CTV is a division of Bell Media. Andrea Case, CTV News.
28: Still plenty of daylight left. Time to get outside. Lindsay, what a place to end your workday at the beach.
9: And, you know, I figured Michelle and Nathan, I was ending my day at the beach with something clever, an ice cream cone, but it is melting so quickly. So let me just recap what you need to know before this thing is completely gone. One more look at the 7-day forecast does show more heat for tomorrow. Also, the risk of thunderstorms as we make our way through tomorrow afternoon. So just be aware of that. Then we cool slightly for Friday. The weekend looks great with loads of sunshine. The heat is back early next week. Have a great night, everyone. It's been awesome from down here at Woodbine Beach. Nathan and Michelle, I'll send it back inside to you. Here's my dinner tonight.
28: Ooh, dig in. Start with dessert. Mm-hmm. I love it. Mm-hmm. Thank you, Lindsay. That's it for us, but be sure to join Omar Sachedina tonight at 11 for CTV National News, followed by Zoraida Allman with your next local newscast at 11:30.
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28: For our resident ray of sunshine, Lindsay Morrison, and all of us here at CTV News, thanks for watching. Have a great night.

0: GTA police officers and loved ones gathered as the body of a Durham police recruit killed in a crash while on his way to police college arrived at the coroner's office. And 8 people have been displaced from their homes after a fire broke out in a restaurant on Eglinton near Bathurst. Police say the fire is suspicious and they suspect arson. Police have made an arrest in this week's fatal shooting near Victoria Park and the 401. We're also learning more about the victim. We'll have those details in moments. It's 7 o'clock, 28 degrees. This is Toronto's breaking news, CP24, and I'm Liz West. The body of a Durham police recruit who was killed in a crash near the Ontario Police College arrived at the coroner's office in North York this afternoon. Officers saluted as the hearse carrying 27-year-old Tyrone Magbit-Ang pulled into the chief coroner's office near Keele in the 401 after 1:30. Magbit-Ang joined the Durham police service as a special constable in May of 2023. This past April, he was selected as a police constable recruit. And in a statement, Durham police say he was a compassionate, dedicated, and service-driven individual who believed deeply in helping others and making a positive difference in the community. Right now, we're going to go live to CP24's Phil Perkins, who's outside the coroner's office near the 401 in Keele. That's where the police recruit's body arrived earlier this afternoon. Phil?
1: Hey there, Lizzie. Our Steve Ryan, who went through that exact process of being a cadet, going to the Ontario Police College, was here when officers showing their respect for the cadet, 27-year-old Tyrone Magbit-Ang, who was killed yesterday late in the morning when he was on his way to the OPC. He, alongside another cadet, when they were struck by a transport truck. As we obviously know, the 27-year-old was pronounced dead on the scene. His fellow cadet still in hospital in life-threatening condition. The driver of the transport truck uninjured in this situation. No word on any charges, if any charges will be laid at all. And this, of course, just tragic timing for the 27-year-old. Still a constable, was recruited by Durham Regional Police, as you mentioned, in those real final stages of becoming a police officer, joining, being part of the OPC, and eventually graduating. That was the plan, to become a Durham Regional Police Officer. He was recruited back in April, finished police foundations at Durham College, and again, was just into his final step. And we heard from people who knew him at the OPC, people who knew him, you know, outside of the police force, that he was an athlete, that he had running clubs for first responders. He had he was in the ring as a boxer. We understand Joanne Lavoie, one of our staff writers, spoke to people who knew him best, saying his father was a mixed martial artist, had an MMA gym. He fought in the gym in a battle to fight cancer. So someone who wanted to make the world a better place, no doubt, according to those who knew him best. So here is Tim Morrison, who is the head of Durham Regional Police Association, talking about the loss of this future police officer.
2: It's been actually a really tough time for the policing community over the last 4 months. We've seen a lot of tragedy with officers, not only in Ontario, but across the country. And I just think it's really important for communities throughout Ontario and Canada to unite against any, you know, negative discussions against police officers. All these folks are out there every single day risking their lives, working hard for their communities. And I think we've seen an unprecedented amount of tragedy in our profession.
1: Of course, what they're referring to is two police officers in the province of Ontario, Liz, who died just last month. Now we have a third in the last 2 months now with this 27-year-old. And that's just in Ontario. Obviously, there's many instances in just the last couple of months across the country. We saw police losing their lives in the line of duty. And in this situation with Tyrone Magbit-Ang, still a cadet, not yet being an officer yet, not yet able to reach his dreams. Just very tragic here in North York outside the coroner's office. Back to you.
0: All right. Thank you for that. CP24's Phil Perkins. And police have identified the victim of a deadly shooting near Victoria Park in the 401 earlier this week. They've also made an arrest. Officers responded for an unknown trouble call. It was on Terraview Boulevard on Monday afternoon. There they found a man who had been shot and died at the scene. He'd been identified as 32-year-old Levon Byers of Toronto, who'd been shot. Shortly after Byers was found, a second man was found shot and critically injured not far away at a plaza on Victoria Park near Sheppard. A firearm was discovered in the man's vehicle. 28-year-old Hakeem El-Mozazi is now charged with second-degree murder, along with multiple weapons charges. And police investigating after a man was shot in Brampton. And police say the man in his 30s was rushed to hospital. This after he was found with a gunshot wound in an industrial area near Steeles and Bramley. It was just before 9:30 last night. His injuries are non-life-threatening. Police believe the shooting happened outside and they have not released a suspect description. And police are asking for your help identifying a suspect in a threatening investigation in East York. Police say the man in this photo was involved in an altercation near Donland and Mortimer last month, and that included him producing a knife and swinging it at someone, also threatening to harm or kill their pet. Anyone who recognizes him is asked to please come forward. And a man's been rushed to hospital after a stabbing downtown. Now, this happened near Sherbourne and Dundas. It was around 3:45 this afternoon. Paramedics tell CP24 a man was brought to hospital with serious non-life-threatening injuries. Toronto police say a suspect's been arrested. The investigation is ongoing. And a Markham psychologist charged with sexually assaulting a young patient during an appointment. And police are concerned there may be more victims. 61-year-old Farouk Sadiq Dalama is charged with sexual assault and sexual interference. New York police say the victim attended an appointment at the clinic. It was near John and Bayview on June 29th and was given a massage and touched inappropriately. Now, this past weekend, police executed a search warrant and the suspect was arrested. Anyone with information is asked to please contact police. And several people forced from their beds overnight after a suspicious fire in a restaurant on Eglinton Avenue West spread to the units above it. Emergency crews called to the fire on Eglinton near Bathurst. It was around 2:45 this morning. Toronto Fire tells CP24 smoke was seen coming out of the back of the restaurant when the crews arrived. 8 people living in the units above it displaced due to smoke and fire damage.
3: They did a quick knockdown of the fire down in the basement, the main body of the fire. There were occupants that were self-evacuated out of the building. And they did a great job in knocking down the fire. And public health was notified. And right now we have just under investigation and police and fire holding the scene.
4: No, because he's a neighbor. I think maybe about a year ago also it was broken into, the beer bottles were stolen, the booze was stolen. That's what I know.
5: So upsetting to hear of that.
4: Upsetting, yeah, very, very upsetting, of course.
0: In the basement, and they're treating it as suspected arson. The fire is now out and no one was injured. It's 7:08, 29 degrees. This is Toronto's breaking news, CP24. We'll take a look at Toronto's top stories next.
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0: some of our top stories we're following. GTA police officers and loved ones gathered as the body of a Durham police recruit killed in a crash while on his way to police college arrived at the coroner's office. And eight people have been displaced from their homes after a fire broke out at a restaurant on Eglinton near Bathurst. Police say the fire is suspicious and they are suspecting arson. Police have made an arrest in this week's fatal shooting near Victoria Park in the 401. We're also learning more about the victims. We'll have those details in moments. And stay with CP24 for more on these stories. For further details, head to our website, cp24.com, and the CP24 app. And the TTC saw a big jump in riders on the 6 days of the World Cup Games in Toronto. Let's go live to CP24's Andrew Brennan outside TTC headquarters, and you're going to break it down for us. Andrew?
1: I am, Liz, and I'm going to try to do as best of an analytical job giving you people the numbers as we can, not just about the transit, but also how this may have been offsetted by people walking, and also how all of the people trying to get there not in their car can all make sense. So let's look at the numbers from the TTC. To start, there was in total 1.1 million and change rides that were taken on just the streetcar routes that served down to the harbor front and particularly down to FIFA Fan Fest, the grounds there, and Fort York, and to Toronto Stadium. Just on these six match days. That doesn't include the other days of the week and any other time period during this stretch from, let's go from June the 12th until July the 2nd. It does specifically also look at this same time period from the prior year. And if you compare these routes and how many riders were on them during these six match days this year and from 2025, you're talking about an over 40% jump. And you're also talking in total about 338,000 more people taking the streetcar, these streetcars, than they did a year prior. So this also can be coupled with other data that we've gotten from the city. We know that on at least the first few match days of six matches that were at Toronto Stadium, that there was about 10 to 30% less cars on the Gardiner Expressway versus same time weeks prior. So that tells you that there was conceivably less people taking their cars into town and more people trying to use public transit. And then on top of that, Liz, you can also add the fact that the city saw an over 100% increase in the amount of pedestrian foot traffic near, basically going down from Liberty Village near Toronto Stadium and the FanFest grounds than they did in the same in the 4 week period before these matches came and went. So, putting that all together, you can see that there was less people taking their cars, more people riding the rocket, and more people just trying to get there using those good old legs of theirs, if they could, of course. And all, what that does say, according to at least to when we were speaking with the TTC, one of the TTC's senior strategists, Josh Cole, not long ago, what he was saying is that a lot of this comes down to planning, and then potentially when we also have been talking to other people over this past couple of weeks, potentially more people getting a little fearful of using their vehicle because of the amount of traffic congestion. I know you and John Tory had that conversation earlier on this week, but in total, again, over a million people riding the rocket just on these streetcar routes and just on these six match days. So we'll break down the numbers a little bit more throughout the evening, and of course, we'll try to do our best to get more reaction as we can. But right now, we'll send it back inside from outside of TTC headquarters.
0: Okay, hopefully that means a little bump in revenue for the TTC. Thanks for that, CP24's Andrew Brennan. And speaking of getting around, Metrolinx warning of delays and cancellations for GO trains today because of the heat. Now, the agency explains that trains are required to run at slower speeds during prolonged periods of heat. So some trips might be canceled or delayed by 10 to 15 minutes. Metrolinx recommends checking online for the latest updates on service. And striking public sector workers held a protest downtown today. Chopper 24 live over the rally. This was at the base of the CN Tower. Thousands of community health and social services workers from across Ontario have been on strike since May 25th. Today, they marched to the Treasury Board offices on Yonge Street. The Ontario Public Service Employees Union says they want more funding from the province for their services and wages that were capped at the increase of 1% under Bill 124, which was later found to be unconstitutional.
2: What seems to be preventing this from moving forward is that this government has chosen to spend more money on, you know, fictitious tunnels under the 401 or convention centers in the middle of the lake, rather than the relatively cheap, or a private plane, rather than the relatively cheap investment it would take of about $80 million a year targeted towards the front lines to make sure these services are funded and these folks can actually provide what vulnerable Ontarians need.
0: In response to today's protest, the province issued a statement that reads in part, while collective bargaining is a matter between the employer and the union, we expect every service provider to have strong contingency plans to protect residents and ensure their care is not disrupted. The province also points out that it has invested nearly $4 billion in the development services sector this year, an increase of $1.6 billion since taking office in 2018. And Ford is showing off a new security feature it hopes that will protect drivers against car thieves.
3: How does this change what I was able to do?
4: When vehicle start inhibit is on, that clone key is not going to work on that vehicle.
0: Well, the company says its start inhibit feature will be a game changer against the most common strategy, a cloned key that can be starting a stolen vehicle. The system is being rolled out on several newer models where an app on your phone allows you to lock people out of your car. Once in the start inhibit mode, the car won't turn on for anyone. But if you have the app, the phone can give you a code, like you have many people logging into their bank. According to a recent report, $900 million in cars were stolen last year. And a U.S. consortium of aquariums says the government has approved an emergency rescue to import Marineland's whales and dolphins. A shuttered Niagara Falls tourist attraction is up for sale, and the park has said it's running out of money to care for its 30 belugas and four dolphins. Ottawa endorsed a plan to move the animals to several facilities in the U.S. and one in Spain. And the whales are set to go to five marine parks. Now, Marineland says it welcomes the authorization of the relocation and says the move is in the best interest of the whales. Not everyone agrees with this plan, though. And for more, we're joined by Camille Labchuk. She's Executive Director of Animal Justice. Thanks for being here, Camille.
5: Glad to join you, Chris.
0: So tell me what your reaction is to the decision to export the whales and dolphins that are currently held at Marineland to U.S. aquariums.
5: Well, Chris, I think it's a real shame. There was an opportunity here to do something really innovative and new, which was send these whales to a sanctuary where they could retire instead of being sent to other aquariums where they could be forced to breed again, they could be forced to perform again, both of which are illegal under Canadian law. And, you know, we've been alerting the federal government and the provincial government for years that the day was going to come when Marineland was closing because Canada passed bans on keeping and breeding whales in captivity, except for the ones who were grandfathered in at Marineland. So clearly this day was going to come, and it's just so disappointing that we got to this point where there was this engineered crisis instead of a long-term planning and some foresight by the government levels and by Marineland itself, which is sitting on perhaps $500 million worth of property, to send these whales to a real retirement at a sanctuary.
0: Now, you mentioned sanctuary. Is that a really practical proposal? Were there sanctuaries that would be ready and willing to take these creatures?
5: There's a sanctuary that's breaking ground right now in Nova Scotia. The Whale Sanctuary Project is running it, and it's a very innovative new project. There was an opportunity for both Marineland to fund the sanctuary, for the federal government to support it, for the province as well. And it's just so disappointing that we never saw that support materialize. Canada had the opportunity to be a world leader. We are seeing aquariums closing around the world because people no longer think it's acceptable to look at sad whales and dolphins in small tanks where they live their whole lives. So as aquariums close, there needs to be a solution for the whales who deserve a happy retirement rather than just being sent to other aquariums to continue to perform.
0: Okay, and what do you think the responsibility is of the provincial and federal government now? Would you like to see them intervene and change or reverse this decision? And in which case, do you think there's time to relocate the mammals and in a healthy and ethical way?
5: I think there's always time. But what we would really like to see right now is some clarity from the federal government, because the federal government actually does have policies in place for exporting whales. It's illegal to export whales unless it's in their best interests. And that includes not being bred in the future. So when Canada banned keeping whales and dolphins in tanks, the idea was that the generation of whales and dolphins at Marineland would be the last generation to suffer in captivity. So if these whales are being sent to the States and are going to be bred, their offspring are unfortunately going to be saddled with that horrible legacy of swimming their entire sad lives in inside a tank in, you know, really sad small circles. So we really like to see the federal government clarify and hope that they are going to apply the law and put conditions on the export permits that the whales cannot be bred.
0: Okay. Well, thank you very much for your time tonight, Camille.
5: Thanks for having me.
0: That's Camille Lapchuk, Executive Director of Animal Justice. It's 7:20, 29 degrees, feeling more like 36 out right now. And this is Toronto's breaking news, CP24. The Blue Jays wrapped up their series with the Giants this afternoon, and history was, well, almost made. We'll tell you how when we return.
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0: The Blue Jay bats were booming in San Francisco this afternoon, but it was starting pitcher Dylan Cease who had all the attention.
14: And it's lined into center, a base hit to lead off the top of the ninth inning. The first hit of the ball game for the Giants.
0: Cease took a no-hitter into the ninth inning before the Giants finally managed to squeak out a single. Cease was cheered by his teammates and fans as he left the game after striking out 11. The Jays won the game 10-0. Cease has thrown a no-hitter before with the Padres 2 years ago. The Jays open a series in San Diego on Friday. And former Leafs nemesis turned associate coach Daniel Alfredsson spoke to reporters today from his home in Sweden. This is the day after joining the team, and he was asked what made him want to join Jim Hiller's team.
15: I think it was the philosophy in the game he has, his values. And obviously, he's been a coach for a long time. And I think just I felt that it's somebody I can learn a lot from, and you know, as we kept talking, it kind of felt like this would be a great next step for my coaching career.
0: 53-year-old Alfredson, who's been a member of the Senators coaching staff since 2023, was a fierce rival of the Maple Leafs during his playing days in Ottawa from 1995 to 2013. He played nearly 1,200 games with the Sens over 17 seasons, and he led them to 14 playoff appearances and reached the Stanley Cup final in 2007. Alfredson was inducted into the Hockey Hall of Fame in 2022. And the lineup's been announced for the first ever FIFA World Cup halftime show. And Justin Bieber, the Biebs, among the headliners. He'll perform with several music megastars, including Madonna, Shakira, and BTS. The halftime show will support the FIFA Global Citizen Education Fund, which aims to raise $100 million to expand access to quality education and football opportunities for kids worldwide.
11: Global Citizen is the world's largest movement of citizens.

0: And the World Cup final is on July 19th. It's at New York's New Jersey Stadium. And it's 7:25, 29 degrees out. This is Toronto's breaking news, CP24. And we'll take a look at Toronto's top stories next.
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GTA, police officers and loved ones gathered as the body of a Durham police recruit killed in a crash while on his way to police college arrived at the coroner's office. Eight people have been displaced from their homes after a fire broke out at a restaurant on Eglinton near Bathurst. Police say the fire is suspicious and they suspect arson. Police have made an arrest in this week's fatal shooting near Victoria Park in the 401. We're also learning more about the victim. Those details in moments.

0: 7:30, 29 degrees, feeling more like 36 with the humidity. This is Toronto's breaking news, CP24, and I'm Liz West. And the body of a Durham police recruit who was killed in a crash near the Ontario Police College arrived at the coroner's office in North York this afternoon. Officers saluted as the hearse carrying 27-year-old Tyrone Magbedang pulled into the chief coroner's office. It was near Keele in the 401 after 1:30. Magbedang joined the Durham Regional Police Service as a special constable in May of 2023. And this past April, he was selected as a police constable recruit. In a statement, Durham police say he was a compassionate, dedicated, and service-driven individual who believed deeply in helping others and making a positive difference in the community. Right now, we're going to go live to CP24's Phil Perkins, who's outside the coroner's office right now at the 401 in Keele. That's where police recruit's body arrived earlier this afternoon. And a very emotional day, Phil.
1: Well, you got to imagine, especially this was his dream, 27-year-old Tyrone Magbedang, trying to be a police officer. He was that one final step away, going to Ontario Police College after being recruited by Durham Regional Police just in April. You go to OPC, you go through that, and then you're officially a police officer, realizing that dream, and just 27 years old, for that to be cut short en route to school is absolutely tragic, no doubt. What makes it also worse is the fact that his passenger was also a cadet in life-threatening condition as we speak in hospital after yesterday late in the morning turning into the OPC for their continued training. And you talked about hearing from other cadets, people who knew him, that he is what you wanted as a consummate police officer, someone who wanted to make a difference in this community. And he was trying to do that before he was ever even a cadet with Durham Regional Police. The unfortunate thing about all of this in this day and age in 2026, when someone passes away, one of the first things you do is you search for their social media activity. And I went and I found his Instagram account. It is still open. And you see the kind of person that he was. He was a world traveler, but also he was a continuously trying to build a better community. He had a run club for first responders. His father was a mixed martial artist, has a MMA gym. He himself, Tyrone, was a boxer, an amateur boxer. He went into the ring in a charity to try to beat cancer. And we heard from Jennifer Huggins, who is a good friend, speaking with CTV News about her good friend, Tyrone, and what she knew about him, what she enjoyed about him, and how she is still in shock that he was killed yesterday. Here's what she had to say about the man himself.
2: I'm still floored. I'm speechless. There's really nothing you can say when you lose somebody, but especially when you lose somebody who's just got nothing more than just life ahead of him. He created something called the Rookie Division and was fighting to end cancer with us through the Rookie Division, running across North America and raising a lot of money for a great cause. And, you know, his hands were in so many different things, yet he still made time for the community and very much, and was very excited to get on the force.
1: And we also heard from Tim Morrison, who's the head of Durham Regional Police Association. He talked about how it's been a very difficult last couple of weeks for Ontario police officers, the force at large, really. Two Ontario police officers killed just last month, and of course what happened in Montreal as well. So the entire law enforcement community really feeling very emotional in just the last couple of weeks. So we've had three Ontario officers, if you want to count the cadet Tyrone Magbedang, killed in just the last couple of weeks. I'll send it back to you.
0: All right, thank you for that. CP24's Phil Perkins. And in other news, police have identified the victim of a deadly shooting near Victoria Park in the 401 earlier this week. They've also made an arrest. Officers responded for an unknown trouble call on Terraview Boulevard on Monday afternoon. There they found a man who'd been shot and died at the scene. He's been identified as 32-year-old LaVon Byers of Toronto, who had been shot. Shortly after Byers was found, a second man was found shot and critically injured not far away at a plaza on Victoria Park near Sheppard. A firearm was discovered in the man's vehicle, and 28-year-old Hakeem El Mozazi is now charged with second-degree murder, along with multiple weapons charges. And police are investigating after a man was shot in Brampton. Police say the man in his 30s was rushed to hospital after he was found with a gunshot wound. This was in an industrial area near Steeles and Bramley just before 9:30 last night. His injuries are non-life-threatening, and police believe the shooting happened outside. They have not released a suspect description. Police are also asking for your help identifying a suspect in a threatening investigation in East York. Police say the man in this photo was involved in an altercation near Donlands and Mortimer last month. That included him producing a knife and swinging it at someone, also threatening to harm or kill their pet. Anyone who recognizes him is asked to please come forward. And a man's been rushed to hospital after a stabbing downtown. This happened near Sherburn and Dundas around 3:45 this afternoon. Paramedics tell CP24 a man was brought to hospital with serious non-life-threatening injuries. Toronto police say a suspect has been arrested and the investigation is ongoing. And arson's suspected in a restaurant fire near Eglinton and Bathurst has left three families displaced. CTV's John Musselman has a story.
3: The suspicious fire broke out around 3 a.m. in the basement at this restaurant on Eglinton Avenue West near Bathurst. Smoke was billowing from the rear of the building. The smoke spread to neighboring apartment units. Fire officials say eight tenants got out safely.
4: They did a quick knockdown of the fire down in the basement. Public health was notified. Right now we have just under investigation and police and fire holding the scene.
3: Some of the displaced tenants were waiting outside the building today, but they did not want to talk on camera. They have been temporarily forced out because of the fire. Officials say friends and family are providing temporary accommodations. At least three neighboring businesses suffered extensive smoke damage. The owner of this salon says she was forced to cancel all her bookings today. She's not sure when she can reopen because the smell of smoke is so bad.
5: It's very frustrating. I went inside for 5 seconds, but I couldn't really see, but I see that the chair is broken. I cannot go downstairs and see what's going on.
3: Same story at the jewelry store next door. There's currently no power because of the fire.
6: Definitely an interruption. I've been calling clients to cancel appointments. Can't breathe in there. It's so intense. The fire department had to break down my back door to get in to make sure that there were no sparks or anything coming through.
3: There were no injuries reported. The cause of the fire remains under investigation.
7: Investigators with the Ontario Fire Marshal are on the scene. It'll be up to them to try to determine the origin of this fire. John Musselman, CTV News.
0: Gas prices expected to jump this week across the GTA. According to Dan McTagg, president of Canadians for Affordable Energy, drivers will see a 5-cent spike on Friday to $1.69.9. Now, diesel is expected to jump 13 cents to nearly $2 a liter. And the surge comes after an apparent collapse of ceasefire negotiations between the U.S. and Iran. And Dan McTagg joins us live now with more on this. So, Dan, can you explain to us what's happened over the last 24 hours?
8: Well, now that there has been a collapse of the talks between Iran and the U.S., the ceasefire, the tenuous ceasefire that was there, no longer exists. I think President Trump has made it clear he no longer wants to obtain a ceasefire. There is right now, I think as we are doing this interview, there's ongoing strikes taking place, measured as they may be. But indication that the past 4 months of back and forth of there's a ceasefire, almost a peace deal, seems to be off the table for the foreseeable future. And I think that's one of the reasons, Liz, we're seeing markets finally have to come to the reality that there is a significant, dramatic shortage of both oil and petroleum products like gasoline and diesel around the world. The events of the past 24 hours is one of the main reasons why we're not seeing oil being talked down. We're not seeing gasoline being talked down or diesel on global markets, especially the futures markets. We're now seeing the full effect and full impact. Oil's up $3.50 a barrel. I'm looking at the overnight Globex. Looks like we're up another dollar a barrel for which will affect us for Saturday, which means tomorrow's the best day to fill up. You're going to get gas for no more than $1.64.9, but of course on Friday, as you mentioned, up 5 cents a liter. Diesel will go from 185 to about 198, and I think you're going to see gradual increases over the next several days, which will probably bring prices up an average of 10 to 15 cents a liter by the time we get to some other announcement at some point down the road.
0: Okay, thank you for that. That's Dan McTagg, president of Canadians for Affordable Energy. And the time is 7:40, 29 degrees. It's still a hot 36 is what it feels like. This is Toronto's breaking news, CP24. We'll take a look at Toronto's top stories next.
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0: GTA police officers and loved ones gathered as the body of a Durham police recruit killed in a crash while on his way to police college arrived at the coroner's office. And eight people have been displaced from their homes after a fire broke out at a restaurant on Eglinton near Bathurst. Police say the fire is suspicious. And police have made an arrest in this week's fatal shooting near Victoria Park and the 401. We're also learning more about the victim. We'll have those details in moments. And stay with CP24 for more on these stories. For further details, head to our website, cp24.com, and the CP24 app. And the TTC saw a big jump in riders on the days of the six World Cup games in Toronto. To find out more, we're going to go live to CP24's Andrew Brennan, who's currently outside TTC headquarters. Andrew?
1: Yeah, Liz, and when we go through these numbers, let's not forget that Toronto has so many people that uses the TTC every day. And even just when we're talking about this piecemeal picture, we're talking only about six routes, really. Bathurst, Dufferin, Ossington, King, Harbourfront. So buses and streetcars that are already very busy, but they already see about 800,000 people on these 6 days. What 6 days? Of course, we're talking about the six match days of the FIFA World Cup this year, comparing them to the same days last year. So I said 800,000, right? So you have 800,000 people that would normally be taking these certain streetcar and bus routes on those same days in 2025. In 2026, there was over 1 million people, 1.1 million, actually even more than that. If you're putting an exact number on it, it'd be 1,140,500 riders that took these specific routes. And most of those, you would conceivably think, at least a lot of the extras, would be going to FanFest and going to the World Cup matches at Toronto Stadium, now once again BMO Field. So that's a 40-odd percent increase in ridership, over 338,000 more people on these routes. So when we ask the TTC what this signifies and also how this was done with, as we're looking back, not many transit disruptions, at least when it comes to these specific routes. Most of the days that we saw major disruptions, in fact, during the heat wave particularly, and when match days coincided at the beginning of that, were up on lines 5 and 6 in the north end of the city. But when we were asking one of the senior players at TTC, Josh Cole, he was saying that this talks about how they tried and it seems succeeded for the moment that they knew was coming.
2: It was also kind of proving to ourselves, proving to the city, proving to our partners and funders that when you put this amount of focused effort in terms of looking at your infrastructure, your people and service, right? Putting out more service, that people respond to it. And our customers did. And so, again, we wanted to make sure that we could accommodate you if you're going to work or school, or if you're celebrating something around the World Cup, even at, whether it be at match day downtown or maybe uptown where you're celebrating your country winning. And I think it showed that if you put that focus in, you put the investment in, but also when you prioritize transit, then this is kind of the result you start to get.
1: So the message that we're kind of getting from Cole there is if you build it and if you also plan for it, then kind of like the Kevin Costner line, they will come. But in this case, what we're also seeing when we look at the data we have from police, from the city, Liz, is you're seeing, based on at least the first few matches, a lot less people were driving into the downtown core and using the Gardiner Expressway and the DVP. We have data from the city that shows, depending on the match, 10 to 30% less traffic on match days versus the same days a couple of weeks prior. So that tells you, at least it seems, that less people were using their cars. And then we also have data when it comes to cycling, bike shares up, and also particularly foot traffic as well for pedestrians, over 100% more foot traffic on game days versus the weeks prior. So what putting this all together, what that could mean is more people were using public transit and also using services that not free, but pretty a lot cheaper than parking a car, and also seemingly less time consuming, and also using those good old fashioned legs if able, when they could, instead of using their cars. There's so much more data that we have to get ultimately from what happened during these matches. We've talked about the economics and also whether or not it was necessarily a boon for businesses. That's another angle here. But we will have more, definitely, in the weeks and months to come on how this all played out for our city. But at least TTC right now is calling it a win.
0: Okay, and I have to be honest with you, my legs are actually very old-fashioned, so you were right about that. And I did use them during the World Cup, so thank you for that, Andrew. That's CP24's Andrew Brennan. And Metrolink's warning of delays and cancellations for GO trains today because of the heat. The agency says trains are required to run at slower speeds during prolonged periods of heat, so some trips might be canceled or just delayed by 10 to 15 minutes. Metrolink recommends checking online for the latest updates on service. And striking public sector workers held a protest downtown today. Chopper 24 was live over the rally. It was held at the base of the CN Tower. And thousands of community health and social services workers from across the province have been on strike since May 25th. Well, today they marched to the Treasury Board offices on Yonge Street. The Ontario Public Service Employees Union says they want more funding from the province for their services and wages that were capped at increases of 1% under Bill 124. Which was later found to be unconstitutional.
3: What seems to be preventing this from moving forward is that this government has chosen to spend more money on, you know, fictitious tunnels under the 401 or convention centers in the middle of the lake rather than the relatively cheap, or a private plane, rather than the relatively cheap investment it would take of about $80 million a year targeted towards the front lines to make sure these services are funded and these folks can actually provide what vulnerable Ontarians need.
0: And in response to today's protest, the province issued a statement that reads in part, "While collective bargaining is a matter between the employer and the union, we expect every service provider to have strong contingency plans to protect residents and ensure their care is not disrupted." The province also points out that it's invested nearly $4 billion in the development services sector this year, an increase of $1.6 billion since taking office in 2018. And Ontario NDP leader Marit Stiles is marking a milestone of the RCMP's investigation into the Greenbelt scandal. Stiles brought a birthday cake into the Queen's Park Media Studio this morning. The cake had a 1,000 candle, which represents the number of days since the investigation was opened. Stiles, who's been calling for a public inquiry into the scandal, says, "We still need answers about what actually happened."
4: The media present this week, Doug Ford spent his 1,000th day under RCMP criminal investigation for his Greenbelt land grab. How many other premiers in Ontario's history can say that the RCMP has been investigating them for 3 years? We only found out about this entire scandal because of freedom of information requests, because of the work that you as journalists did, a mechanism freedom of information that this government has killed since then.
0: Now, Ford has not been charged with any crimes and has previously apologized for a decision to open up a portion of the Greenbelt for development, calling it a mistake. The RCMP is investigating the government's decision around the Greenbelt, but have not said who exactly that investigation touches. Well, it's 7:51, 29 degrees out right now. This is Toronto's breaking news, CP24, and we will take a look at Toronto's top stories next.

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6: 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World number one Scottie Scheffler defends his title at the Open, July 16th to 19th on TSN.
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8: 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One of the stars of Heated Rivalry, GK recently attended Bell Media's Upfronts. That's where our network presents the hottest shows for the upcoming season and where CTV's Andrea Case caught up with him.
9: Robbie GK was a hit with fans lined up to get his autograph or a photo at the Bell Media Upfront last month.
10: It's pretty otherworldly for me to be here today. You know, a year ago, I don't think I could have ever imagined being here and, you know, coming off the coattails of Heated Rivalry and all the excitement here.
9: Thanks to the worldwide success of Heated Rivalry, millions of people around the world know him as Christopher Kip Grady, the on-screen smoothie shop barista and love interest of hockey player Scott Hunter, played by Francois Arrault. It's a huge leap from where he was just 12 months ago.
10: A year ago, I was working actually just downtown at doing sales at a building at a company, and I was biking in two times a week in the wintertime to do that. So that this is my life is completely different now. But like a year ago, yeah, I you know, this was another Canadian kind of a smaller thing, and at the time, nobody knew what it was going to be.
9: Now everyone knows what Heated Rivalry is. Season 2 is currently in production. And do you get to do season 2?
10: We'll see.
9: Not to worry, the Port Credit native has a new project on the small screen, which may be familiar to some viewers.
11: I'm the program director, Jerry Aldini.
9: Meatballs was the 1979 Canadian film starring Bill Murray as head camp counselor Tripper Harrison. Now the film has been turned into a new TV series coming to Crave.
10: Well, it's going to be a reimagined, but, you know, have some things from the past that everyone loves, but a kind of modernized of the classic Canadian film. And, you know, I went to camp myself, and that was such a formative years for me, so I'm excited to play to that and get to spend summer at camp.
9: Murray won't be back. GK is stepping into his shoes and can now relive his childhood at Camp Pinecrest in Muskoka, this time as the head camp counselor. Meatballs is part of the 2026-27 lineup for Bell Media. CTV is a division of Bell Media. Andrea Case, CTV News.
8: Andrea has the best job. It's 7:55, 29 degrees out. 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

GTA police officers and loved ones gathered as the body of a Durham police recruit killed in a crash while on his way to police college arrived at the coroner's office. Eight people have been displaced from their homes after a fire broke out in a restaurant on Eglinton near Bathurst. Police say the fire is suspicious and they suspect arson. Police have made an arrest in this week's fatal shooting near Victoria Park and the 401. We're also learning more about the victim. We'll have those details in moments. It's 8 o'clock right now. This is Toronto's breaking news, CP24. Good evening. I'm Arda Zakir.